0: you know, because I tell him, slow down, you know, okay, get after me, you know, those kind of things. And then afterwards I can talk to them. That's where my fun is. That's the part that Tony's going to let me do here and still compete. But it's been rough. And I've had 11 surgeries in the past 7 years.
1: On mostly what, back?
0: I have both knees. No, I just had my first back surgery last year, which was a surprising setback. Has nothing to do with wrestling.
1: Oh, really?
0: Just happens to men of a certain age. Love that line.
1: Yeah.
0: Like, I've gone through, you know, knee surgeries, hip surgeries. What's wrong with my back? Well, I've got this little piece of bone growth that's grown into the spinal. It just happens to men of a certain age. Like, lady, do you know what's happened to me? All my discs are good, so I'm grateful there. A lot of guys that work with me probably say it because I don't bump very much. We've been working on that, and then Tony's been gracious with that and giving me the chance to make that impact that I want to make. That's why Clearwater's pretty exciting, because I get a chance to get in the ring there.
1: Here, in your town where you're staying.
0: Yeah, it's close and it's local, because I'm trying to, I mean, it's been a minute since I've been in the ring.
1: Right.
0: So my thing is, I want to introduce it slowly, old school, do a lot of darks, a lot of non-televised stuff, get my own rhythms back, work with some of the kids, and then, you know, when we're right, pull the trigger on whatever we're going to do.
1: Yeah.
0: To me personally, you know, talk and shoot, I see a great opportunity. I don't know if I can do it because I've been around so long.
1: Right.
0: But I would love to be a heel in AEW.
1: Oh, really?
0: Oh, my God. Yeah. There's so much opportunity to be a real nasty, not caring about Instagram likes, just, you know, the good old school. You know, back when people used to hate me.
1: Yeah. It's so weird. There's very few sports where the more people hate you, the happier you are.
0: Well, as a talent, because for me, it's easier. It's easier to tell the David and Goliath story if it's me versus Darby Allin and I'm slinging Darby Allin's guts all over the place.
1: Right.
0: It's not a hard story to tell, and it will help someone like Darby on selling and fighting from underneath, and it'll help make that connection with the audience. I mean, me smiling and choke slamming and chopping is always fun.
1: Yeah.
0: Personally, contributing to the talent in the locker room, I think I could contribute much more as a heel.
1: That is a very rare state of mind that you have, that you are so willing to want to be there to help other people. It's a very selfish industry that you're in. Well, everybody's always trying to put themselves over, and you're concerned with helping out other people.
0: When I came into the business, I was very young.
1: Yeah.
0: I mean, I was 20-something years old, and there was Hogan and Savage and Flair. I wasn't competition for those guys.
1: Can I ask you real quick, who found you?
0: Who found me?
1: Yeah, like, how did you get into
0: it?
1: I mean, anybody could see you should go, that guy should be a wrestler, but you weren't.
0: I tried to get into the business before. I went to a WWE autograph signing one time, WWF then.
1: Yeah.
0: And it was Razor, Bret Hart, Bam Bam, and Luna. And it was a WWF ice cream party at Rosemont. I went there to try to meet someone. And Bob Collins, do you remember Bob Collins?
1: I don't know Bob Collins.
0: Well, Adam, you remember Bob Collins, right? So Bob Collins comes over, because I was 7 foot, trench coat, long hair. You know, and he comes over and goes, what are you doing here?
2: Yeah.
0: Like, because all these kids were like, who are you? Who are you? They thought I was going to jump somebody or an angle Spartan. I was just a fan showing up trying to meet someone, because it wasn't the internet back then.
1: Right.
0: We actually had to go out and talk to people face to face to get stuff done. And I said, I'm Paul White. I'm trying to get into wrestling. He says, do you know how to wrestle? I said, no, sir, I don't. He says, well, we only hired trained talent. Please leave my autograph sign.
1: Oh, really? Too distracting.
0: And I went, okay. So I left. I was like, damn, that's kind of rude.
1: Yeah.
0: And then my buddy at the time had a karaoke business, and we were doing karaoke on the Danny Bonaduce's morning show, where people would come in and sing karaoke. And some of them were like, holy crap, they're amazing. And some of them were like, oh my God, God awful. So that was his morning drive stick.
1: Yeah.
0: And I remember he had a guy on there that had the most beautiful, angelic voice, but looked like Oswald Cobblepot. You know, and it was like, how did that voice come out of that individual? But anyway, he had a charity game against Hulk Hogan and Mr. T, and knew I played basketball at Wichita State, and brought me in as a secret partner to also introduce me. And I had sent Jimmy Hart a
1: video?
0: Some promo pictures, because I got paid. I actually got paid to do an autograph signing before I ever laced up wrestling. My gimmick, and this is how little I knew about wrestling. My gimmick was Paul Bunyan. I had like the flannel shirt and all that stuff. And I was going to have a hot chick in a blue dress and call her babe. And I was going to sell styrofoam axes. And I was off and running.
2: I'll figure it out.
0: Yeah. Copyright infringement and all the other stuff. But so I had these promo pictures done as Paul Bunyan and gave them to Jimmy Hart. I think Jimmy Hart still has them.
1: Oh, really?
0: Yeah.
1: That's
0: like
1: funny.
0: It's classic. And Jimmy had given those to Hulk. And then so Hulk already kind of had knew a little bit about me. And then I met Hogan and I did the worst thing you do. I did an impersonation
1: of him.
0: My buddy's like, hey, do your Hulk. And I was like, oh, okay. Not realizing that I can go over really well
1: right,
0: or really poorly, depending on what type of talent. And I remember Hulk's eyes got real big, and he goes, you got a dollar sign on your forehead, brother. And I said, well, please show it to me, because I is broke. And we're off and running.
2: Did you ever make fun of the other guy that kicked you out of the autograph session?
0: No, here's the thing. Bob Collins was a wonderful sweetheart, but his job is to take care of the WWF talent and have an organized signing. Like, I get what he's doing because I've done these things where you've had these random weirdos show up.
1: Yeah.
0: And I look like that random weirdo, but you'll have guys that will show up and start cutting promos and these signs. And
2: yeah, I mean, I get that you have rules, but how often does a 7-foot guy show up? I'd be like, I'm making an exception.
0: That was the thing, and I think that was the thing. Like, even looking back now, like, I mean, yeah, I could take one look at me now with my experience and look at that and go, that kind of athlete at 22 years old,
1: that's
0: money. But I had no idea.
1: Yeah.
0: I was in the middle of it.
1: But you're right. He did the right thing. You were a distraction to his autograph signing.
0: Bob Collins. Kurt Hennig did the same thing to me. Even trying to get into wrestling, I had very little money and met Kurt Hennig at Walter Payton's bar in Chicago.
1: Right.
0: And I'm talking to Kurt and I'm buying him drinks at the bar. And he's telling, I'm trying to get trained because no one will talk to you in a promotion unless you know it. But there wasn't all these schools to go to. Like, it was like getting in the mafia. You had to know somebody that had to vouch for you and then maybe you'll get trained. Like the getting in was very, very tough.
1: Yeah.
0: Then. And he was telling me about Brad Riggins in Minnesota. And he goes, yeah, I'm going to go to the bathroom. When I come back, I'll give you Brad Riggins' number. Well, he effed off. I only had like $60 on me, and I spent like my last $5
1: trying to get him drunk and loosen up
0: to buy him beers to be respectful. And then when I showed up in WCW, Kurt goes, oh, hey, I see you made it.
1: That's great.
0: Thanks, Jerry. Thanks.
1: Who was your best friend when you first got in? Who was you and Hogan that were around all together?
0: I was around Hogan a lot. Savage, too, believe it or not. Savage was always great.
1: Like, I loved Savage. He was so good to me. I loved him.
0: Yeah, he was, and you know Randy and Hogan, how they used to bicker like two housewives, but we all used to train at World Gym in Clearwater, and then go to the, was it Three Coin?
1: Three Coin Diner.
0: Yeah. I think that was the name. I think 13 Coin is in Seattle. And Three Coin's here. So we get breakfast. And then, so one day I was, because I was under contract, I was getting paid to train. I was going to buy breakfast.
1: Right.
0: So I went to buy breakfast and Randy goes, no, brother, put that credit card away. Don't try to run with the Joneses. Let Hogan pay.
1: You know, that's awesome.
0: That was Randy's advice all the time.
3: Don't try to run with the Joneses.
1: So you're before you went into AEW, you had not wrestled for a while, or we were still wrestling.
0: Before I went to AEW, no, I was still on roster. I had just done the angle with Randy. During that COVID.
1: I just done
0: the angle with Randy, and it was just, there was a lot of funky stuff going on there.
1: Yeah.
0: You know, it was like, I felt like there was a lot of transition going on in the company, obviously, that I didn't know about. Was trying, and COVID was real sketchy. We'd had the TV show come out, got very little support, I felt, on our end. Like, I remember getting really upset at our digital people because the Big Show show at the time had broken top three in every country in the world that it came out in.
1: Right.
0: And in the U.S., we were number two behind Tiger King.
1: Wow.
0: And then I go on our WWE website, and there's a big interview with Kofi Kingston talking about how great Tiger King is.
1: Oh,
0: and I'm like, I'm begging y'all to help me.
1: Right.
0: I'm begging. And so there was a lot. Everybody, they were.
1: And there was really, no Netflix relationship at the time, right?
0: But so, there was, because Netflix had partnered with that.
1: Right.
0: But the thing is WWE at the time was so focused on what they were doing business wise because nobody knew. And when my show came up for renewal, there was COVID, so there was no. We were a multi-cam, 220 person live audience shoot. There was none of that happening.
1: Right.
0: You remember, like, yep. I mean, it was insane. So I felt a little bit lost in the shuffle on that. And then there was all these hints of, oh, well, we want you to be an ambassador. We want you to do this. I'm like, no, I want to compete.
1: Yeah.
0: You know, and this was just before my one hip started going really bad.
1: Right.
0: And then sure enough, when it came time for contract, it just didn't work out the way I wanted to. I wanted to compete. That was the thing. I wanted to still work. I didn't want to become an office guy, so to speak. And then Tony gave me the opportunity to still compete. Unfortunately, as soon as I started, like, it was like the bill came due. All these, like, oh, this hip, that, this knee, this knee. And I'm kind of looking at Tony Khan going, hey.
1: Yeah, sorry.
0: It's like when you buy a nice car. I just need a little repair right now. Like,
1: a little Bondo on the side.
0: Yeah, this thing's got a lot of miles on it, but it'll run good. Just, we got to get it running.
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16: Do you like doing commentary? Because it seemed that's what we first got in. That's what you started doing.
0: I was having fun with commentary. It was a lot of fun. Like, you know, Tony let me play with that on Elevation, and we had some fun with it. We've got a really good commentary team now with everybody and the shows that we're doing. I think there's a future for me to do more commentary down the road, but Tony and I are really focused
1: on you,
0: both of us, on me getting back in the ring and having fun. And this isn't me humping and bumping, working five nights a week like I used to work. This is me coming out a couple times a month, having some small angles, maybe doing a tag.
1: Yeah.
0: You know, I'd love to tag with Sottenham. Because I think me in the corner kind of like Taker, and I did back in the day when Taker was in my corner, do the same thing for Sottenham and help him just get a little bit more timing and presence and not pretend to be a giant. Like, I think I saw Sottenham flip somebody off on our show, like some Bollywood brat that got kicked out of a club. I said, what are you doing flipping people? I said, you're a giant. I said, you look with a stare. You start flipping a bird like some kid that got kicked out of a club, it takes away from you. So those kind of things I can help him with. And he's a good kid. He's a sweetheart. He's a monster.
1: These are all the things that somebody said to Paul White when he was leaving 100%. WCW to go to WWE.
0: You know how many times I've had to call, you know, talk to Mark Calloway and say, hey, man, I just gave that speech you gave me. You know, but that's part of it. And I got that from Taker of learning, absorbing, and passing it down.
1: Yeah.
0: I mean, let's be honest. I'm 54. I may be in great shape now. Things are moving forward. I can help the company a little bit. But the future's not in me.
1: No.
0: The future's in the younger talent. And you want this business to grow. You want it to do well. You don't want...
1: Yeah, but your ego is allowing you to be helpful to other people. And that's very rare in this business.
0: I think that comes, and I mean this sincerely, I think that comes with confidence in knowing who you are.
1: Yes.
0: You know, I tell the younger talent all the time, I said, you can't believe everything written good about you, and you can't believe everything written bad about you. You have to know who you are as a talent.
1: Yeah.
0: And that's what I like to represent that of. My main philosophy is the ABCs. I'm going to get my opponent over. I'm going to get the match over. And the third thing's going to happen. I'll get myself over. If I take care of the first two, the third thing's automatically going to happen.
1: Yep.
0: Sometimes younger talent goes, I got to get myself over. I got to get my spots. I got to get my clips. Do the fundamentals between the ropes. Tell your story. Keep the audience involved.
1: And it'll happen. You know,
0: be consistency. Consistency is the key. Legends aren't made overnight. Legends are made through consistency. And I think, you know, it's tough for younger kids because today's fast-paced world, everybody wants everything now.
1: Yeah.
0: It takes time.
1: Yeah.
0: You know, but it takes time and consistency.
1: I want to remind everybody, this is AEW Dynamite. It's going to be AEW Dynamite Beach Break. It's happening at the Baycare Sound in Clearwater tomorrow night. Tickets are available at AEWtickets.com. And
0: our sponsor, Visit St. Pete Clearwater. Hey, they're the ones helping us out for that
1: show. There you go.
0: Pretty cool.
1: Local
0: community.
1: I love the AEW roster. There is guys on there that are, you know, legends on there. There's guys that never would have gotten a shot had there not been another organization.
0: 100%.
1: There are guys like, I saw some guys that I remember used to wrestle local, Roderick Strong.
0: Yeah.
1: You know, those sort of guys who finally, you know, got their chance. Now they get to be highlighted instead of being buried under, you know, some other names.
0: Well, it's not the same cookie cutter corporate. And there's a place for that, sure. You know, there's a product for, they have to look like this, and they have to walk down the ramp here, and here's your ring entrance, and here's your pose, and this is your gear, and this and that. Yes, presentation, it is entertainment, it is a spectacle, and there's a place for that. But also, for a lot of fans, there's a guts to the core of, you know, what we're doing in AEW, and I like it. Sure. Are there a lot of things for me and my experience that I want to help with a little bit more on storytelling in the ring, not so much move oriented, but at the same time, that's always been a battle with younger talent.
1: Yeah,
0: you know, until they figure that out, and once they figure it out and work smart, it works better. But the business is going to change. The business is going to evolve, and I love the authenticity is a word I use a lot with AEW. When a talent in AEW has a promo, that talent has a promo, good or bad. That's the talent's promo, which reminds me of the old days. And I mean, I'm going back to like WCW when guys had those promos in the back, you know, with Shivani. Those writers, how dare anyone other than the guy talk about themselves.
1: Right.
0: But that's a good thing for this talent to be able to express. And talent can make mistakes here. And Tony's not one of those guys that's going to, you know, hang somebody out back by thumb screws.
1: Yeah.
0: You know, that's not his deal. He appreciates the talent working hard. He loves the business. as an owner, he truly loves wrestling. He's excited about wrestling. He's excited for talent to do well and succeed. You know, and that's a great place for talent to be in AEW because you don't have that corporate pressure. You're not a piece of meat.
1: Wow.
0: You know, I that's the one biggest difference. I mean, sure, it's a business. It has to be run like a business. It's not a daycare center, and it's not a retirement home. So you have to be able to produce for the company. But at the same time, it's a better environment.
1: When you hear some of the stories that come out of WWE towards the end of demise, things involving Vince and other people, are you surprised by that, or do you just go, oh, yeah?
0: Depends on where. A lot of that stuff, I had no idea.
1: Yeah.
0: But that I was so wrapped up in my own BS. Now, Ed, it was, you know, I had the, how am I staying valuable to the company? What are they trying to push me into? Like, I felt like that guy was getting pushed in the corner, and I'm fighting the whole time.
1: Yeah,
0: like no, I don't want to be this guy. I don't want to be an ambassador. Like, stop. I don't. I'm still. I can still help. I can still fight. And they're like, yes, but we have this younger talent. Yeah, I think I made the joke to Vince one time when I was doing the angle with Randy. I said, let me get this straight, Vince. When I was 500 pounds, chain smoking Marlboro Lights, drinking Jack Daniels every night, I was WWE champion. Now I'm healthy and have a six pack and I can't get a title shot. So yeah. Throw a pencil at me. you know, that's the evolution of the business. And there's a lot of things going on there that I'm, do I miss some parts of WWE? Absolutely. Because I helped build that place.
1: Sure.
0: There's a lot of, but that entire roster has changed. A lot of the people that I was very close to aren't there anymore. You know, there's a lot of people that I'm close to now that, you know, I would love to see them come over to AEW because I know them as talent. I know them as business people and as human beings. They'd be a great asset for our company. So we'll see.
1: Who do you have a manager and an agent and all that?
0: Me,
1: do you do everything yourself?
0: I got all that.
1: Yeah.
0: I mean, with wrestling, it's a little bit funny. Wrestling, I usually have a lawyer and the reviews of contracts. But when it comes to wrestling, I know my value on that. I know what I bring to the table and I know what's fair.
1: Yeah.
0: And I do business fairly. I'm not, I don't ever, it's not like some of these baseball or soccer contracts where it's like, I know what I bring to the table and what's fair market value. Because at this stage of the game, it's about, I'm not trying to win championships or set personal goals. I'm having fun. I'm still young enough to do it. Still, the mind and the energy is there. I love being around the talent and helping them. And then when that transitions, we'll move on to the next phase, whatever that is.
1: I said to Taker one time, I said, how long will you do this? I mean, what more do you have to accomplish? And he said, I'm going to do it until I don't look good doing it anymore. If I feel like I look stupid doing it, that's when I'm going to stop. And I thought that makes the most sense because if you still got it in you and you still feel like you can do it, then do it. Sure. But it's when you start looking silly is when, and very rarely does somebody has to tell you that and nobody wants to tell you, hey, you look dumb doing it.
0: No, that's a big thing, too, why I've been working so hard to get myself ready. Because the last thing I want to do is go out there and have them go, aw. Bless his heart. Somebody take him out back, put a bullet in him.
2: Remember him?
0: Yeah. Aw. You know, yes, am I going to do kip-ups and jump over the top? No. I'm very much old school Andre right now.
1: Right.
0: No bum. No. No, but I'm a giant, so I get a little bit more leeway with that. But yeah, there comes a point in time where it's just like this isn't working. So I want to make sure that when we do pull the trigger and I go back on TV and AEW, that we're firing in all cylinders, and hopefully it'll go well.
1: Do you think about I don't know if you and Flair have a relationship at all?
0: Yeah, I see Rick all the time. I love Rick.
1: I don't know Rick at all.
0: Rick is a 70 something year old, 14 year old.
1: Yeah. I'm just with the rate in which you know, you guys towards the end of your career, and you look at all the injuries and the pain and the suffering, and you know, Rick's out there just drinking his pains away every day.
0: Rick's been in 3 plane crashes, right. Almost died twice.
1: Right,
0: Rick's
1: that
0: the
1: we
0: guy,
1: know of.
0: Yeah. Rick's not the guy you compare yourself to.
1: Right.
0: You know, you want to be like, oh my gosh, I want to live this way, and then I can walk away, and I might pursue other goals, other dreams. You know, Rick is the guy that, he's like that, that soldier that was like a ranger or a SEAL or something, that as soon as they kicked him out of the military, he became a mercenary.
1: Right.
0: You know what I mean? You know, he needs to smell a gunpowder. Yeah. You know? But that's Rick's energy. I think Rick lived that intensity and that pedal to the metal his whole life. He doesn't know how to do it.
1: Yeah.
0: Rick's a different generation.
1: He's old school.
0: Old school. Yeah. Even Savage and Hogan, Flair, they all had that. They would put the foot on the gas all the time.
1: Yeah.
0: You know, it's, I'm not at that extreme.
1: No, you're not even close to that. I know this is a very typical question, the who's your Mount Rushmore, blah, blah, blah. I'm just going to go straight to the top and ask you, who's the greatest of all time?
0: You know, it's hard to quantify that.
1: I know that, but I'm in two generations. I'm in fan generation, and I'm an adult generation wrestling fan. Like when I was a kid, my dad used to take me to Tottenville High School to see what amounted to a Raw. I mean, the top talent. I saw Andre when I was a kid in the high school, go see wrestling. And then in the 90s and early 2000s, that whole Austin Rock era. Right. So I've seen two different ones. It comes down to me, and I don't know if this is what you think, but I think that as far as the crowd is concerned, it's between Hogan and Rock. And those are my two generational heroes as time went on when I was a kid and then as an adult. But I don't know from the inside what you think.
0: I look at things from a different perspective.
1: Okay, I'm sure.
0: I look at talent that made other talent by being in the ring with them.
1: Yeah.
0: That was a guaranteed put asses in seats, sold merch. Andre, number one, without a doubt. Andre was the pinnacle of, you didn't know anything about wrestling, you knew Andre. Gorgeous George.
1: Yeah.
0: Gorgeous George was the same thing back in his day. Like he, even with his character, he made wrestling household water cooler talk, where you're talking about wrestling the next day. I would go Andre, Gorgeous George, Hogan 100%, because Hogan was that worldwide star.
1: Yeah.
0: People that didn't know anything about America, knew wrestling, knew who Hulk Hogan.
1: That's what we always say. Any country you go to, somebody knows who Hulk Hogan is.
0: My next guy would be John Cena.
1: Yeah.
0: John Cena, also because of the worldwide status, also because of the success that he's had outside of, but also you look at Hogan's run, you look at Rock's run, you look at Stone Cold's run, those were a couple of years.
1: Yeah.
0: Okay. And people don't realize that. They had great impact, but they were effective, you know, 3.5 years. For 11 years, John Cena was WWE's number one merchandise seller.
1: Yeah.
0: So I think out of all WWE merchandise sold during the year, John Cena was selling 67% to 70%.
1: Wow.
2: Jeez.
0: So that means John Cena for 11 years carried the entire company. When you worked with John Cena, your position was elevated. If you beat John, if you competed with John, if you had an angle with John, your talent worth was automatically raised by working with him. That's an important factor. And then you got to go Rock. Same thing, just for what Rock did the business. And then right after that, you got Batista, stuff that Dave did for the business. Stone Cold, 100%. I got my personal favorites, you know, like I'm always going to be a Taker fan, a Stone Cold fan. Randy Orton.
1: Yeah.
0: Randy Orton is personally one of my favorites to watch. Kenny Omega.
1: Yeah.
0: Kenny Omega is somebody that I have really, really gotten into watching, which when I was working, I didn't get to see a lot of Kenny's stuff because, you know, you're in that trapped environment.
1: Right.
0: But, you know, since I'm meeting Kenny and talking to work with him, like a lot of stuff, hey. It was pretty nice. Like, I could have some fun with Kenny Omega if he was a face and I was a heel and sling his guts all over the place. We could have a pretty good story. So, but that's always going to be, that's always going to be an opinion in what other guys, but you left out so-and-so.
1: You're never going to be able to nail everybody.
0: Yeah, but there's so many greats.
1: I'm always curious to see what different people think, especially since we're the same age, you know, we're up watching different times.
0: Yeah, like, growing up, I mean, my number one guy was Ric Flair.
1: Oh, really? 100%. See, I grew up in New York. We didn't see Flair until I moved to Florida.
0: I grew up in the South. I mean, you know, so I was an Andre fan. Like, I was the kid that picked Andre and Hogan in WrestleMania 3.
1: Right, I went
0: for Andre. I didn't know. I knew who Hulk was from Rocky 3. I was like, oh, that's a guy in Rocky 3. Then over time, okay, that got big, and then you saw who it was. But I was always a Flair fan. Like, I used to dunk in high school and woo and strut. You tell you, I don't know where to beat the man, you got to beat the man. You know?
1: Yeah, like, see, I never had any of that. I moved here and I had to learn all about all of this whole Southern territory.
0: I got so much trouble. Woo! Yeah. You know, like, I'm sure my teachers and coaches thought I was crazy, but we're excited to get back to Clearwater. Over at BayCare.
1: Yeah, AEW Dynamite Beach Break is coming to BayCare Sound in Clearwater tomorrow night. You can still get tickets to AEWTix.com, available. It'll also air on TBS and stream on HBO Max. You can see, I'm telling you, the roster is great. Jericho, one of my all-time favorites. You got
0: Jericho's competing against Tommaso Ciampa. You got MJF is taking on Kenny Omega, AEW World Championship. You've got Kyle Fletcher versus Takeshita, which are two great young talents. If you haven't seen Takeshita or Kyle Fletcher work, when you look at young talent, these guys are really talented. Takeshita is a stud.
1: Yeah.
0: He's an absolute stud. I'm a big fan of him. So yeah, there's a lot of great opportunity. Plus, yours truly is going to get in the ring and do something.
1: Oh, boy. What are you going to do?
0: We'll find out.
1: All right.
0: You're going to have to show up to find out what
1: happened. Listen, I got to get up at 5 o'clock in the morning. I'm not showing up anywhere, but I'll watch it on TV. Yeah, and I'll be excited. I'm going to be honest. Listen, thank you for always being good to me all through the years. You've always come on the show, and you've always been great, and I appreciate you getting up early and doing this. Good luck with your day of press today.
0: Yes, thank you.
1: Not everybody else you talk to is going to care as much about wrestling as we do, so good luck.
0: Well, we can always hope, but there's certain people that treat you like home, and you've always treated me well, and thank you.
1: Anytime. All right, let's take a break, and then when we come back, we'll get into news. It's the Mike Calta Show. 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

0: 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It's 102.5 The Bone. Good morning, everybody. 800-771-1025 are the phone numbers. Off to a good start this morning.
1: Yeah, that was great.
0: Good time with Big Show in the studio. I don't know that if I was his size and his athletic ability, I'd be as nice as he is. He's just such a sweet guy. I think I'd be more of a pushing people out of the way kind of thing.
1: Right.
0: Like a bully.
1: Yeah. You can see that with you.
0: Yeah, I feel that way.
2: Do you think he got softer over the years?
0: No. He's always, well, I don't know. As far as I know, he's always been nice to me. Yeah. When I was nobody, he was nice to me, and I've never seen him be a dick to anybody, although I'm sure he has. I've never witnessed it.
2: It's funny, all these guys, they all call you Cowhead.
0: Yeah. Well, I've known them since I was a kid, you know? Yeah. Paul, I mean, I used to go, like, I've known him for so long. I've known him long hair days, and we'd go to strip clubs. Not like I'd see him at strip clubs, you know, like we weren't hanging out together, but I'd like see him out while I was out doing old school radio stuff. Like that was just a different life ago. You know what I mean? But he's always been a good guy, and I've hung out with him over the years. Been backstage at a couple concerts with him. You know, he's always been good.
2: We're walking up the driveway. He's like, oh, Cowhead's doing pretty good.
0: Oh, that's funny. Yeah. I can't imagine that these guys who don't see me all the time are ever going to call me anything but Cowhead.
1: Right. Yeah.
0: Like Bert left me a message the other day. He's like, hey, Cowhead.
1: Yeah. Right. I mean, and it's so locked in. It's so, you know, it's in there, whatever. Like, I remember whenever we did the roast and you were changing it to Mike Calta, and Tony kept on saying to me, he goes, when are you going to start calling Mike instead of Cowhead? And I go, after the roast.
0: Yeah.
1: I go, we do it. We kill the name and do the thing, whatever. Yeah. Because he would call you Mike all the time. But I go, I don't want to call him Mike because then I'm going to call him Mike on the air and I'm calling him Cowhead. It's the Cowhead Show.
0: Tony and I's first conversation we ever had, I was sitting in the Dunkin' Donuts parking lot outside of 41 and in Land O'Lakes. And Tony hadn't signed with him yet. And he said to me, what is this with this Cowhead name? Are you a big country fan? Like, well, I'm a Yankee fan. I was like, I'm not. There's nothing of a country about me. I don't know. It's just a dumb name that I've had forever that it's finally time that I go. I was fine with getting rid of it. I just, when I first left 90 Rock, I got sued for it. And that's when I realized that there was value to it. But I just went up to my boss at the time and I said, no, it's just, I just won't use it. I'll just use something else. And I go, I don't have any love for it. He goes, no. He goes, we won't be pushed around. We'll fight this and you'll win this. And I ended up fighting and winning all to just give it up years later.
1: Yeah. So. You know who still calls you Cal all the time?
0: Who?
1: Well, two different people. Bert, all the time. John Brennan, all the time.
0: Oh, Melanie Martin, too.
1: Yeah.
0: Those things will never change. No, and I'm fine. I don't care. It doesn't bother me. People, good listeners, call me Cowhead all the time.
1: My favorite was when you went by Cowhead and we'd be out somewhere and somebody would be like, Mike. Hey, Mike. Or, hey, can you tell Mike this and that? And I go, oh, do you know him?
0: Those are smart marks.
2: They're in the know.
0: Yeah. One time I was out with Undertaker at a bar and some girl came up and she goes, Mark, will you sign this one? He goes, oh, you know my real name.
1: Yeah.
0: Oh, that's not nice.
1: Not a stripper.
0: Carmen, are you okay?
3: Yeah.
0: How's the lip?
3: Fine.
0: Yeah?
3: Yeah.
0: I like to check in with you every once in a while. Make sure you're doing okay.
3: Yeah, I gotcha. I made some, like, pasta yesterday with a bunch of veggies and beans as the sauce.
0: Sounds gross.
3: It's super delicious.
0: Right.
3: But basically, like the internet said, like, stick with smoothies or mashed potatoes.
0: Oh, for your lips.
1: I was going to say, that's one good thing is you can't, you know, potato chips, french fry, like salty stuff or stuff that's going to cut you more. Or anything. You're like, I can't have any of that right now.
3: Yeah, I can't. But the other problem is I also can't work out because you don't want to get sweat in it.
0: You know what I mean? Same thing.
3: So I got to be really careful about that. So it's just, it is what it is.
1: I mean, I think you could work out.
3: Yeah. Well, I want to give it, like, one more day because, like I said, the stitches are starting to come out, you know what I mean? So I want to make sure that it is, like, I don't want it to get infected.
1: Yeah. Gotcha. Yeah, you don't want a big Joker smile.
3: Exactly. And that's the big thing. Like, before I touch it or do anything, I have to make sure I wash my hands really good. The internet also said, like, use paper towels. No, real towels on it because there's a lot more germs. So always make sure I'm using, like, a fresh, new paper towel.
2: Are you worried at all you're going to have scar lip?
3: No.
0: Oh, scar lip O'Hara.
3: Because it's on my lip, and I already read, like, that your lip is, like, one of the most fastest healing parts of your body.
0: Right.
3: Because it regenerates so much. And then also I have scar tape to put on it once the...
0: I think scar lip's going to be sexy.
3: No. I don't want it. I've had one before because I burnt myself really bad and it finally is gone.
0: Was it the dumplings?
3: No, not like you. No, it was
1: a plate of nachos that she couldn't wait to eat. Yeah.
2: Chad was flicking burnt cigarettes at her.
3: No. It was just like some hot coffee or hot tea or something like that. And I like, you know, took a sip out of it. That's why I refuse to drink like tea or coffee out of like thermal mugs.
0: Too hot.
3: Yeah. And you can't tell until you sip
0: too late.
3: Yeah,
0: too late.
3: Yeah. So I refuse. So like it's either in a coffee cup or ice, like, because after that one, that traumatized me. But yeah, I know the scar tape works really well. I just, again, have to wait for the stitches to come out, but they're already starting to fall out. So that makes me feel
0: gather them up and we'll auction them off for charity.
3: No.
0: You want me to come over and lick your lip? My saliva has the same thing like dogs.
3: Absolutely not.
0: You sure? I'm willing. I'm willing to do it.
1: And nibble on the stitches?
0: Yeah. Just gnaw them out like a rat.
3: And that's probably the hardest part because we're not letting the dogs up on the couch or anything because they like to lick my face and get close. And to make sure it doesn't get infected, we got to keep them away from my face. So that's been like the hardest because they just sit on the floor and look at me with their puppy dog eyes like,
0: oh,
3: we
0: let just me lick your face.
3: Yeah, we just want to cuddle. And I'm like, can't get close to you. So it's been, you know, a rough couple of days, but
0: you'll get through it.
3: Yeah.
0: You'll get through it. All right, ladies and gentlemen, time for us now to check in with Galvin. He's got today's news.
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0: Wow. I just blew my nose so hard I got dizzy. I want to thank Big Show for coming by, or Paul White. I'm sorry. I'm the same way with the cowhead. I can't stop saying that. Paul White's going to be at the Bay Care Sound tomorrow night for AEW Dynamite.
2: By the way, the picture of Joe... It looks like AI.
0: Yeah.
2: That looks like you put it through AI and said, shrink this man down to a tiny size.
0: Everybody needs to go to our Instagram right now, at the Mike Calta Show, and we all took pictures with Big Show, and the only one I put up is the only one that you need to see, and that's Pap Pap with Big Show. It looks like
1: crazy.
0: It looks like Big Show just crapped him out.
2: And Joe is standing on his toes.
0: Yeah, yep. Joe's trying to get up there.
5: Like a ventriloquist dummy.
2: That's AI.
0: The picture of me and Big Show, I look small.
2: You do.
0: So look at the picture of Joe and Big Show or Paul White right now on Instagram at the Mike Calta Show.
1: That's funny.
0: All right, Calvin, what do we have in news?
1: So today's top story, the U.S. got vernietigd. That's Dutch for destroyed.
0: Oh.
1: The knockout match at the sold-out Lumen Field in Seattle quickly turned into a nightmare. The United States men's national team was eliminated from the 2026 FIFA World Cup after a crushing 4-1 loss to Belgium.
0: I watched the first goal. I saw them score the first goal, and I went, oh, boy, it was such an easy goal.
1: Yeah.
0: It was wide open.
1: So they lost 4-1, knocking them out in the round of 16. Here is how it sounded.
6: In field, the U.S. is hesitating, a bouncing ball picked up in the box, and that's the opening goal for Belgium. It was De Ketelaere, first to react in there on the cross, and now they're in an early hole against Belgium.
7: There's a man lined down behind the wall. Tillman over there!
6: Across into Ketelaere's rising up, and Belgium retake the lead. Moments later, his second goal.
7: Well, don't concede another. Lukaku on the loose ball scores. Romelu Lukaku.
6: Now they will ride momentum down to Los Angeles Friday afternoon for a showdown with Spain in the World Cup quarterfinal.
0: That's it. It's out. We're done.
1: Yep.
0: Booted.
1: See you later, soccer.
0: No, it wasn't.
1: They made it the round of 16, whatever. But the thing is, and what I feared was when the U.S. played a legit team.
0: Yeah, it's when we always get kicked out this round.
1: Yeah. So, we'll see. You know, I mean, the goalie really screwed up with that, to where he went out there and kicked it, and then they got it.
2: Oh,
1: and
2: like, yeah. Crummy MLS goalie.
1: That was pretty rough.
2: It sucks that it had to be all politicized, and it became this huge story going into it.
0: Did that
2: Trump
0: guy
2: stuff.
0: Do anything last night?
2: No,
1: not much.
2: Not really.
1: Yeah.
0: I mean, listen, I don't really understand what happened, but it made us look like big fat baby criers.
2: 100%.
0: Yeah, the guy got a red card, and we had our leader of our country go complain to FIFA and probably threaten them in some sort of way.
2: Yeah,
0: to put him back in, and it made us look like a joke to the rest of the soccer community.
2: So afterward, the Belgian players were all doing the Trump dance and stuff. And they tweeted out, go ahead and reverse that.
0: And they're right.
2: Like, we're just getting mercilessly just mocked by the entire world in this situation.
0: They were calling for the Belgium team to sit out last night because it wasn't fair. And I almost would admire that if they would have done that.
2: It sucks that it turned into that. Because
0: it sucks that we lost.
2: Trump getting involved. And, well, the USA always is not really respected around the world as far as soccer. Like, they don't think we're real soccer fans, and, you know.
3: We're not.
1: Because we're not.
2: We're not.
3: We're not.
1: I mean, it was
3: fun.
0: We're enjoying soccer like they're enjoying being here.
2: Right.
0: They don't want to stay here, and we don't want soccer anymore. We're going to enjoy it for a little while.
2: I was texting with Dizzy before. I go, I don't feel good about this. I think they're going to put the United States right back in their place in the soccer world.
1: Well, I thought Belgium was going to crush them. Yeah. And then whenever we got Belgian back, I was like, okay, well, that's a little spark.
2: Yeah.
1: That's something And then it went pretty much exactly like we thought. And, you know, they score, then we score and tie it up. And you go, okay. And then they score like within 20 seconds. You're like, all right, this is over.
2: Yeah, but they're always mocking us. We look like clowns.
0: Yeah.
1: All three host nations are out of the World Cup now after U.S. losing to Belgium last night. U.S., Canada, and Mexico all out. Spain beat Portugal last night, and Cristiano Ronaldo announced that was his last World Cup.
0: He's done. He's out.
2: It's crazy. All these guys, Neymar, Ronaldo, all these guys, this is it.
1: You know?
2: I mean, they're up there. They're old. But, you know, to see them all go at once.
0: Ronaldo's a good-looking guy.
2: Yeah. Imagine. This is probably Messi's last World Cup. Probably.
0: You think so?
1: Yeah. 4 years.
0: I know he's older, but he's so popular.
3: He's 38. So by the next time it comes around, he'll be 42.
2: Maybe he plays one more, but I doubt it.
1: Well, then depending on how Argentina does.
2: Yeah.
1: If Argentina wins back-to-back. Walk away and go, that's it.
2: You don't come back from that,
1: Researchers have made a breakthrough that could one day help restore vision by using lab-grown stem cells to rebuild damaged blood vessels in the retina. The work is still in the research stage, but scientists are hopeful that this could one day prevent or reverse vision loss.
0: So I can tell you this means a lot to me because I am currently going blind, not scientifically, but just I can't see anything. This is as I get older. 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I can't see anything. I should be wearing glasses all the time now.
1: Yeah.
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15: Last night, I was starting to tell you this, Gio, before off the air. Last night, I put on my hostage tape on my mouth, and then I put on my mask, and I got in bed, and I was just dozing off when I realized that Paul was coming here this morning, and I forgot. I don't know how to put people on the guest list, so my wife has to do that.
16: Oh, yeah, because I texted you. I said, well, they said they came together. They told me they were coming separate.
15: Well, I had to just make sure that they were in there, and my wife is laying in bed next to me, but I'm all hostage taped up. So I looked at her and I go, mm. She goes, what? I go, mm. She goes, what? I go, like, I don't know how to tell her. So I had to pick up my phone and text her. She goes, don't text me. Just show it to me. I go, no. I had to write, please add these names to the list, and text her 2 feet away from, not even a foot away from me.
17: Don't text me. Just show me, like she's using her minutes.
15: Yeah.
17: Does anybody or has anybody used Apple's Hide My Email? Did you know that was
15: I have used that
16: I've done that before, yeah.
17: Yeah, well, guess what? It ain't working.
15: No, it is definitely not working.
17: A vulnerability in Apple's Hide My Email tool let almost anyone discover a person's real email address. Apple has failed to fix it for more than a year. I guess they've known about it, and it's just not working.
18: So what is it? It just doesn't show your email when you send an email?
15: So, like, if I go to, like, I went to Hooters the other day, and Hooters asked for your email in order to get onto their Wi-Fi. And when you click on it, it'll say, hide my email. So I don't know how you put it in and that they don't get it.
16: I think it creates
15: a new email.
16: A new email address, yeah.
15: Yeah. So that you're not getting spammed with all their stuff. And it worked the other day, but they probably still got my email.
17: But can you also send an email?
15: Yes.
17: Okay, so then someone just goes, click. All right, that was Mike. I know who
15: it was. I don't. And thankfully, I haven't used it to threaten anybody or anything like that. I just, sometimes it gives me the option when I'm trying to sign into something and I go, okay, I'd rather another company not have my email.
16: I was at trying to get on a hotel Wi-Fi and that's what I used it. Yeah.
17: I would like everybody to grab a pen and a piece of paper real quick. Do not answer this. I want you to write it down because I think there's going to be an interesting experiment here.
15: All right.
17: So a new study found that kids first pick up language biases around the age of 3 from cartoons because it's very common for villains to speak in non-standard and foreign accents. Now, when you think of a villain, I want you to write down what nationality are they? Okay? When you think villain, and you think of a bad guy like in a movie or something, whatever, write down what you think immediately, what it is. All right? Because, Carmen, you do this too.
18: Got it.
17: All right, everybody out there is written down?
15: Done.
17: I have a feeling me, Mike, and Joe are going to be the same. Carmen's going to be different, and Gio may be with us or with Carmen.
15: Okay.
17: All right. What was yours?
15: German.
17: What was yours?
19: Russian.
17: Mine was Russian.
15: I almost had Russian.
17: Mine was Russian / German.
15: Okay. Yeah. So I almost had Russian.
17: So we're all right. Gio, what's yours?
19: I wrote British.
17: You wrote British?
19: Yeah.
17: Interesting.
15: Hello.
17: Carmen, what'd you write?
18: Russian.
17: Oh, really? Oh. Interesting.
15: My first thought was Russian, and then I just kept saying, we will make you tell the truth. You know, and I went, all right, that's more German.
17: I thought either Russian or German, for sure, which is funny that, you know, we're very similar. But also,
19: it's Cold War.
17: Yeah. But I thought, Carmen, for some reason, I thought yours would be Middle Eastern.
15: Mm. Oh.
17: Because the time that she grew up,
15: right,
17: that would seem more likely.
18: But they didn't really make movies about that until, like, after the fact.
15: Yeah.
18: And because that happened when I was in fifth grade.
17: And because they became so woke that now they go, the terrorists should be Middle Eastern. And they're like, I don't think we can do that.
18: Right.
17: Why don't we just make them some sort of European, you know, something, whatever. But I thought that was pretty interesting because whenever you think of cartoons, you definitely think of like Russian.
15: German,
17: you know, as the bad guy.
18: The other thing I'm wondering, what kind of hair do they have?
17: Black.
18: Bald.
17: Bald.
19: Oh, bald.
17: Okay. Bald, okay.
15: Dr. Evil.
17: Yeah. I have a hot or not for you guys.
15: Oh, good.
17: This is a 30-year-old woman in Maryland named Ashley Andrews was at a Taco Bell restaurant last month when she got fed up with how long she was forced to wait. No one has said what she ordered or anything, but she was there for a while. So she started arguing with employees, but when that didn't work, she thought maybe flashing her firearm would expedite her order.
19: Oh.
17: That didn't work either, so she verbally threatened them. They called the cops, and when the officers showed up, they found Ashley with her gun, which was loaded. They also saw her on the store's surveillance cameras, as well as footage from employees' phone. She was hit with multiple charges, including assault, disturbing the peace, and reckless endangerment. She has also been banned from Taco Bell.
15: Oh, no.
17: Yeah. So she's from Maryland. She's 30 years old. Her name is Ashley Andrews. She's at the Taco Bell. It's taking a little while. And she goes, oh, I just flashed my piece.
15: Yep.
17: No big deal. Mike Kelta, hot or not?
15: Not only is she not hot, there's a significant dental issue.
17: Oh.
15: That's what I say.
17: All right.
15: Yeah, not
17: Gio,
15: hot.
17: What do you think?
19: Yeah, she's a larger gal, and she's not hot.
17: Okay. Carmen, what do you got?
18: If you're threatening Taco Bell with a gun, you are
17: I want my Taco Bell.
18: Yeah.
17: Let's get it going. Joe has it on Bone TV. You guys have it on your phone. All three said hot. I mean, not hot. All three, absolutely correct.
15: Oh, boy.
17: Oh, yep. Piggy. Come on,
19: yeah.
17: Piggy.
18: That's just not a hot action.
17: No.
18: If she was drunk at Taco Bell, that's a hot girl. just mad that you didn't get your food?
17: No. In the afternoon?
18: Yeah.
19: That beef and bean chalupa is way too important to her.
15: Beef and bean chalupa.
17: You better put more sour cream on it than that, honey.
19: Yeah.
17: Yeah, she is not hot. Not good at all. 59% of Americans have had hot dogs at least once per month, Joe.
15: Joe, I got hot dogs here if we need one.
17: 40% of them say they never have any health risks from eating them. And I have a dream come true for you, Joe.
20: Oh, no. Okay.
17: Pringles will be selling flavored hot dog buns in Pringle cans. How you like that? It's a limited edition. I know you don't. Joe loves it. Yeah. It's a limited edition hot dog buns infused with three different flavors. They have sour cream and onion, barbecue, and honey mustard. 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You can get three buns for free with them. There's going to be two different drops. One is going to be tomorrow, Joe.
20: Okay.
17: And then all the next one will be Wednesday the 15th, which just so happens to be National Hot Dog Day.
15: Oh.
17: How do you like that?
20: All right.
17: Yeah. Hell yeah.
15: Joe, will you get dogs rolling that morning?
20: I will. I mean, if that what you is that what you want me to do, Michael?
15: I mean, I feel like that morning we should celebrate with a little.
20: All right.
15: And don't forget all the fixins.
17: Okay. Oh, yeah. You got to have the fixins.
15: I want a lot of fix.
19: What's your go-to dog, Joe? Like Oscar Mayer, ballpark?
20: My go-to dog is just a little bit of relish and hot mustard.
17: That's not what he asked.
18: Yeah,
17: not condiments. He asked, "What's your go-to dog?
15: Your ballpark brand of dog?" Guy.
20: Yeah. Oh, I like the Nathan's.
19: Nathan's.
20: Yeah.
19: Good.
20: But I also like the larger sausage that has like the cheese injected in it.
17: Oh yeah. Yeah.
15: I'm an old school
17: Johnsonville bratwurst.
20: Yeah.
15: I'm a skinny soubrette guy.
17: Yeah,
15: I like a little thin snap dog.
17: You like rippers?
15: Rippers.
17: You like the rippers?
15: Yeah.
20: Mm-hmm.
19: Oh, this is making me so hungry.
15: One right now.
19: It's so fat.
20: I mean, we should probably have a hot dog station here.
15: I have hot dogs currently cooked in the refrigerator right now.
20: All right.
15: Yeah.
17: I saw, I don't know if it was off the guy that you put out the other day. The guy was like 40 hot dogs. That's always a good
20: 40 thing to bring. 40 hot dogs to any party.
17: He goes, birthday, 40 hot dogs. Funeral, 40 hot dogs. Yeah, just bring them. Always show up with 40
15: Nobody's
17: hot dogs.
15: Nobody's mad at somebody who shows up with 40 hot dogs for anything.
17: But then I was watching, I don't know whether it was from that or whatever, but they were talking about different stuff. And he goes, yeah, nice hot dog with some horse relish on it. And I'm like, horse relish? That's not a thing.
15: No.
19: If we just had dogs rolling all the time out here.
15: That's what I'm saying. We need the dogs rolling.
19: A 7-Eleven? Like, yeah. If we offered Big Show a hot dog on his way out, he'd love that.
17: Be nice.
15: How many shows are doing that? We need to do that.
19: All right. Oh, yeah, that was the show that had hot dogs rolling on the thing.
15: Joe, get rid of the fireplace and bring in a rolling machine.
17: Have Michael. Some to-go with a foil on it.
20: Yeah. Have it to-go. Take it to
15: little
20: car.
15: Paper trays that say Mike Calta Show on them. Yes. Thank you for being a guest on the Mike Calta Show.
19: Take a hot dog.
15: Oh, man, we're on to something.
19: No other show,
15: no show
19: is doing that.
15: Take your omelet station, Steve Harvey, and shove it up your ass.
17: Get ketchup, mustard, and relish, and it comes out of Joe's mouth. Push down on Joe's head and it comes out of his mouth.
15: By the way, if you're missing this, or if you're just joining the show this morning, Big Show, Paul White from the AEW Wrestling was in the studio with us, and the picture of him and Joe together is laughable. You have to see it. It's on our Instagram at the Mike Calta Show.
19: It's
15: go
19: AI.
15: Take a look.
19: It's
15: not AI. It is definitely not AI.
17: Worst tag team ever.
19: No, you can pick Joe and throw him.
17: Yeah. Gio, you talk about a lot about this because Carmen moved into the new place. She's got a pool. You don't have a pool.
19: No,
17: very jealous of the pool.
19: You.
17: And she's taking over your whole city and stuff. Well, if you don't have access to a pool this summer, why not rent someone else's? Oh. They say that backyard pool rentals is now becoming a growing trend. So, Carmen, something you could do.
18: I'm in.
17: Let people rent your pool.
18: Hell yeah.
15: I read about that, about people are Airbnb and pools. That's something. I'm going away. I should Airbnb my pool for the week while I'm gone.
17: That's weird, though.
15: I know. I don't want people in my house.
17: And I would imagine that you're...
18: Well, no, you don't got to let them in your house. You just have to... They just
15: I know.
18: Be able to get to your back gate.
17: Mike, according to Carmen, you don't got to let them in your house.
15: I don't got to let them.
18: You don't got to let them.
19: I just wait for Carmen to leave, and then I just go jump in the pool.
17: Yeah, but if you were to build, like, you know, a lot of people have, like, a duplex, and they just have it shut off where they can't get up to the upstairs or they can't get to the downstairs, whatever it is. If you have it where they can just go to the pool... but not get any access to your house and stuff.
19: Yeah.
15: I do. That would be nice.
17: Hmm?
15: Galvin, Vivor. Are you familiar with that company? Vivor?
19: Vivor.
15: Not Fivor.
19: Vivor.
15: Vivor dog.
17: No.
15: V-E-V-O-R.
17: What is it?
15: Moose just sent it to me.
17: Okay.
15: Online.
17: Mm-hmm.
15: Barely used Vivor hot dog roller.
17: Oh.
15: We can actually get one like the one that they have at 7-Eleven.
20: Oh, that's what
15: $50. $50, Joe.
20: We're in.
15: I'm in. I'm going to buy it.
20: Yep.
15: I'm on it now.
20: Do it. I will add it to my duties, Michael. No. I'll walk in, I throw $6 on.
19: I mean, the guests would love that.
17: I feel like this is going to go just like the cookie machine.
18: Yeah, you use it once.
17: Yeah.
19: No, just part of Joe's duties now.
15: Yeah, no, Joe has never slacked on his duties.
19: Mm-hmm. Throw the dogs on before you do the trash, though.
20: Of course.
19: I don't want to feel after that. Trash dogs.
17: How did Mike's house burn down? You're never going to believe
15: dogs
17: this.
15: Dogs are rolling.
17: Yeah.
19: They bought a hot dog machine off of eBay.
20: Yep.
15: Joe, just some of the comments of the picture of you and Big Show.
20: Yeah.
15: Holy S. This picture made my morning. Future Hall of Famer and Paul White. it's all up on Instagram at the Mike Calta Show. Go take a look at it. It's very funny. People loved Big Show this morning.
17: Yeah, he was great.
15: Yeah.
17: God, that's amazing how the difference between you two, Joe.
20: He's like four of me.
17: Yeah.
19: Like, you guys live such different lives.
15: If you were in prison, you'd have no choice to do whatever he wanted you to do.
20: That's right.
15: Yeah.
17: Look at his hand on Joe's shoulder. It takes up half of Joe's back.
15: Keep in mind, he's smaller now. Yeah. Like, imagine when he was bigger.
17: Oh, right,
15: he was even bigger than that.
17: That's insane. Today is World Chocolate Day.
15: Yeah, it is.
17: Are you a fan?
15: No.
17: You like chocolate? The milk chocolate? Really like. You like the dark chocolate? Any kind of chocolate?
15: I prefer dark chocolate, but I'm not really a chocolate. I like chocolate candy, but I don't like chocolate ice cream or chocolate cake. Or
18: I hate white chocolate. That's not real chocolate.
17: Easy racist.
15: Yeah.
17: I do like chocolate covered things. Chocolate covered pretzels.
15: Peanuts.
17: Chocolate covered, different stuff like that is good.
15: I'll give you that. You mix it with something else.
17: Yeah.
15: We do have a lot of candy in this house, and every once in a while I'll just grab a piece of chocolate, but I don't love it. I'm just eating it.
17: I don't think I'm ever getting chocolate for any, you know what I mean? Like, I'm not just buying chocolate. I don't really do candy bar. I'll do, like, protein bars that have, like, a dark chocolate on them or something. Dark chocolate, I got to be honest with you, I don't really like, but I know it's supposed to be better for you.
15: Yeah.
17: But people always say, like, milk chocolate, like American chocolate, is the worst. People
15: like not good or
17: but like, have you had other chocolate, like real chocolate, like Swiss?
15: Yeah, I've had Belgium chocolate.
17: You know,
15: chocolate,
17: that different type of stuff. Oh, don't, too soon. They already just beat us. But yeah, so they say that like milk chocolate, like American chocolate, is like plastic.
19: It's like the cheapest.
17: Yeah.
19: Yeah.
17: But
19: yeah, Hershey seems to be doing pretty all right.
17: Oh, they're doing okay.
15: They're, make it.
17: They're doing okay.
0: 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You know that crazy you think about all day, every day? Well, you may think it, but we say it. That is 102.5 The Bone. 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
17: Did you see singer Lauren Bennett, or Bennett rather, who sang on LMFAO's Party Rock Anthem? She died.
19: Oh no.
17: She was only 37 years old. No word on the cause of death.
15: Oh, my God.
17: I will be honest with you. Did not know there was a female on there.
15: Me.
17: All I remember is the two guys, and I can barely remember how the song went.
15: With the haircut and
17: right.
15: The other one. Yeah.
17: But she was an attractive young lady, 37 years old, dead.
15: Well, that's what happened.
17: We'll see what happened.
19: I'm looking at this hot dog roller. It holds 30 dogs, Joe.
17: Mm. Oh.
15: There's nothing else we do today is going to be as interesting as Joe making hot dogs on a hot dog roller.
17: Joe, now you have to figure out the math.
20: Okay.
17: There's four of us in here.
20: Right.
17: That holds 30 dogs.
20: Mm-hmm.
17: How many packages, how many dogs per package, how many buns per package?
15: Jesus.
17: Mm-hmm. Yeah, so that's all on you. Get out your abacus.
20: All right. Don't worry. I'm on it.
17: We were talking to Paul White, the wrestler, and brought up Ric Flair. Well, wrestling legend Ric Flair got duped by a fake booking scam for the Joe Rogan Experience. Yeah. The podcast host found out about it later on and apologized, which not his fault, whatever. He said what it is they're just going around to empty your bank account, and it's just a scam. So if you got an email from me like that, you know, he said, sorry, Ric Flair. But it's not really from him.
19: When we tried to call Ric Flair, he demanded payment to come on the air.
17: Yeah.
19: He said he only does paid interviews.
15: I know. That's so funny to me. I don't think we've ever paid anyone to be on this show. I think I lied to somebody once and told them I would give the money and then didn't.
17: We offered Antonio Brown.
15: Yeah. We did. A significant amount of money.
17: Cryptocurrency. PlayStation. Yeah, a bunch of different stuff.
19: He told me, send the bag or go away.
15: Right.
17: I think I know who we said, oh, yeah, that's totally fine. Bagel guy. The little short little bagel guy.
15: Oh, really?
17: I think that's who it was where you were like, yeah, we'll send you some money or something. Oh,
19: remember the chimp lady?
17: Oh, yeah.
19: She wanted to get paid, too, to come on the show.
15: What was the chimp lady?
19: Remember there was that documentary and it was the woman who talked to chimps?
15: She wanted to get paid.
19: She wanted to get paid, yeah, because they just come out, so she was getting a lot of requests, and she wanted like $200 to do the show.
15: That's so funny.
19: So I said, yeah, we'll totally work it out.
15: Yeah.
17: By the way, if you never watched that on HBO, I don't know if it's still on there or on demand, whatever, that chimp crazy.
19: Yeah. Oof,
17: that is some wild stuff.
15: That is what I need the most in my life, somebody to tell me what to watch.
17: Yeah.
15: Because there's just too many things. I don't know where to start. I opened up the movie app yesterday, and I looked at all the movies that were available, and I went, there's nothing to watch. But meanwhile, there's 40,000 movies on there. I just don't know which. I didn't know. I've never heard of half of the movies.
17: Right, but also, there's nothing that piques my interest. I go through it, and I look at it.
15: Not by the picture.
17: Oh, by the way, speaking of movies, Gio, Devil Wears Prada 2 is terrible. You're right. Oh my god, it's so bad. It's just like there's nothing to it. It was really awful.
19: It is kind of generic.
17: Yeah, it is very generic. Yeah. That's exactly like I feel like I didn't even watch it.
19: Right.
17: It was just like
15: it was unnecessary.
17: It was just time taken up.
19: Yeah.
17: Yeah, it was really bad.
19: I mean, I saw it in the theater and that's probably why I maybe enjoyed it more, I don't know.
18: See, I still haven't seen it. I just imagine it's exactly what we all expected after 20 years.
19: Yeah.
18: It's the same exact movie, same jokes. They're just older.
15: Well, in the very beginning when she's walking to work and they're playing a montage and there's music in the background and she's getting ready and walking through the city.
18: Right.
15: And she walks past these people as they're carrying some blue dresses in. And she looks at it, and that's a total nod to the first one, the blue dress thing. And she just looks and laughs and walks away, and you're like, oh, boy, is it going to be that the whole movie?
19: Yeah. No, man, what do we expect from a sequel, though? Yeah, this is exactly what you want.
18: After 20 years.
15: I want the same greatness I got in the first movie in a different story.
19: But you didn't even watch it, so you even know it was the greatness.
15: No, I turned it off. It was terrible.
17: And the problem is because we live in the woke culture, they have to point out that she can't do that anymore and can't act that way. And that was the whole great thing about her was her throwing her thing, steak.
18: But now she has to learn a new trade.
19: Yeah, right. I thought it was funny that now she's forced to like work in modern day culture.
17: No, because you're hamstringing her, and that's her whole thing. Her whole character was that.
19: Yeah.
17: And that's what you liked about her, and now you're taking that away, and it's just like, all right, what is that, a dragon that can't spit fire? Okay.
15: Yeah, who wanted to see that?
17: Exactly. Now it's just a lizard.
15: Well, I didn't like it either, and I won't watch it.
19: Well, most sequels are garbage, except Top Gun Maverick.
15: Did you know there was a Big Lebowski sequel? Did we talk about that?
19: Oh, yeah.
17: I think so, yeah.
19: It's just with the Jesus.
15: Yeah.
19: It's horrible.
15: It sounds so horrible.
19: Yeah, I don't even consider it part of the Big Lebowski.
15: I saw an Instagram thing yesterday. It showed you movies you didn't know were sequels.
19: Yeah, it's. I watched the same thing. Like, I gave it the Devil Wears Prada 2 treatment you did. I watched it for 10 minutes. I thought, ugh, I hate this. Yeah.
17: It's so funny because you have to know that different actors are like, listen, I know this is going to be terrible, but they're paying me so much money.
15: Yeah, they tell you
17: have
15: that.
17: To do it. You know?
15: They tell you that, yeah.
19: I think it's like The Legend of Jesus or something.
15: Jesus Rolls.
19: Jesus Rolls, yeah. Horrible. Like, it's good as a character.
15: Yeah.
19: You know? Not everybody can be Aldous Snow.
17: Yeah, that's it, man. Well, like, whenever they did Dumb and Dumber or whatever, or whichever one it was, where Jim Carrey wasn't involved, the writers weren't involved, but the studio owned the thing so they could do it. Those guys who played them did a fantastic job. The story was terrible, but the guys who played younger Harry and Lloyd did a great job, but it was just a terrible movie.
19: Yeah, had they had a good script, it would have been good because, like Galvin said, they had the mannerisms, the voice.
17: Nailed it.
19: Everything was, like, perfect.
15: So that's one of the most surprising things to me ever is that the Three Stooges movie. Terrible movie. Excellent job as the Three Stooges.
17: Oh, yeah.
15: All three of those guys were fantastic.
17: Yeah.
15: And that movie came out in early 2000s, maybe 2006, probably. 2007. It was the first movie I ever legally downloaded. I didn't know how to do it. And I was trying it and I was figuring out everybody was starting to do it at the time. And I got in trouble for it.
17: Oh.
15: I got Verizon sent me a thing that said you're illegally downloading this movie, and I went, is this what I'm going to go to jail for? The Three Stooges movie? Please get me on something good, a good movie.
19: I had to have it. The long-awaited sequel never pans out.
17: No.
15: There have been exceptions.
18: There's only one.
19: Who?
15: Which one?
18: Top Gun.
15: Nope.
17: No, there's Color of Money. Color of Money, yeah. The Hustler.
15: Which Color of Money was...
18: How long?
15: 30 years?
17: Yeah, at least.
18: Okay.
15: Yeah, and it was great. I would say it was great. Like, both the movies were good. The second one was great.
17: Well, it's funny because Color Money can stand on its own. Right. You know what I mean? You didn't have to know that it was Hustler. In fact, I don't even know whether I did at the time whenever it came out. I may have, but then, you know, went back and watched The Hustler, and The Hustler's great.
19: Like, I think this new Austin Powers sequel is going to stink.
17: Oh, yeah. I have a feeling it's going to be funny.
19: I have a feeling
17: it's going to be funny, and I may just be being naive, whatever.
15: No, but I just think we're not going to find those jokes funny anymore. Schwing is not funny anymore. I Make You Horny is not funny anymore.
17: Well, Schwing was the other one.
15: Whatever.
19: But, yeah, yeah, yeah, same thing. I don't think it's going to be.
17: By the way, that would be hilarious if he said Schwing and he's like, wrong movie. And he's like, oh, sorry.
19: Yeah.
17: Do I Make You Horny, baby?
19: Coming to America 2, horrible. Happy Gilmore 2, horrible.
17: I didn't even watch Dumb and Dumberer, horrible. I didn't even watch Coming to America. I watched the Happy Gilmore. That made me hate everybody so much.
19: So they just said,
17: let's get every famous person and anybody who has anything and put them in the algorithm and put them in the movie.
19: Yeah.
17: There is no rhyme or reason to have any of those people in the movie.
19: The Super Troopers sequel, horrible.
17: Oh, that was terrible. Super Troopers, they might as well have just saved all the money, had those guys sit in a room and go, you guys remember the first movie? Wasn't that great? And we would have been like, yeah, that was great.
19: They made Eddie Murphy made a Beverly Hills Cop, a new Beverly Hills Cop that came out like a year ago. Nope. That was horrible, too.
15: Nope. Come on,
19: guys. I watched 20 minutes of that. I'm like, this is garbage. He's fat and not funny.
17: Well, the good news is...
15: That's a great name of the movie. Fat and not funny.
17: Good news is we don't have to have any of those actors anymore. Controversial AI-generated digital persona... Tilly Norwood will star in the upcoming feature film, Misaligned. It's making the first time a completely virtual actor has been cast as a lead in the movie.
19: It's over.
17: Is that crazy or what?
15: Well, so is the whole movie AI?
17: I don't know whether the whole movie is, but she is cast as the lead in the movie, and she is AI.
15: Well, then the whole movie has to be AI. They can't just put her in the movie.
17: So, Roger Rabbit.
19: What's the difference between this and a CGI movie? If the movie's completely CGI, it's still fake actors.
15: Yeah, but the CGI has real actors. They're just they're computer generated images put into something.
19: They're doing the voices.
15: Yeah,
19: but I mean,
15: they're usually wearing the costumes and physically acting it out too. They just have those
17: dots.
15: Those little dot things on them.
19: Yeah,
15: so they're going through the physical motions of creating the movie and acting.
17: I don't know the technology, whether they would be able to put an AI actress in with real people,
15: real person,
17: or how that works out and stuff. So I sent you a picture. I mean, you've seen the girl before. The Tilly Norwood, but that'll be interesting
15: to see.
17: How
15: does she have a name, Tilly Norwood?
19: Yeah, like, let's make it up.
15: Yeah.
19: It's only a matter of time. You're going to have AI movies. You're going to have AI podcasts.
18: But that's why
19: you're going to have AI everything.
18: But that's why the actors were fighting.
19: Yeah.
18: You know?
19: Yeah. To protect their likeness.
18: Right.
15: I watched a maybe 4-minute video of something. It was a monster fighting something like a predator kind of guy in the forest in the snow. And it was amazing. And it was all AI. And I wrote a comment. I said, I don't know what I just watched, but I would watch the rest of this. If this was a real movie. And that comment still has like 1,000 likes on it. People do such good stuff with AI.
19: There's people now that are saying that they're making AI music and they think that they're artists because they're making AI music.
17: Oh, well, they had a bunch of hits on Spotify. And the one guy who was making money off of it, he was putting out a whole bunch of fake songs, just having AI generate, and he was making all kind of money.
19: There was some guy that kept trying to send me AI music to check out. And so I'm like, you didn't make this, dude.
17: It's also, we can all do that.
19: That's the thing.
18: But the prompts are different, and you know, obviously people are getting listens. Are your A songs getting listens?
15: AI.
18: What?
15: You just said it wrong. It's your lip. It's okay.
4: 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And we're making it fancy with a symphony. 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
17: Whoopi Goldberg missed yesterday's The View. I'm sure you all know because you watch all the time.
19: Love it.
17: It was because Mount Etna erupted. She is stuck in Sicily because the airports are closed because it erupted. So she's stuck over
19: there. Man, that show is super popular.
17: I would have to imagine somehow Trump made this happen.
19: I'm sure. Yeah. The housewives love it.
17: This seems kind of weird and random, but Brooke Shields is going after South Park creators Trey Parker and Matt Stone for allegedly underpaying their workers at their Colorado restaurant, Casa Bonita, which we just talked about the other day.
15: Is she on some SAG-AFTRA thing?
17: Well, the controversy stems from the owners eliminating tipping and instituting a guaranteed fixed wage of how much per hour?
15: $15.
17: You're not going to be able to get tips, but we'll pay you this much an hour. $15 per hour. Carmen, what do you think would be good? You worked in the service industry.
18: Oh, not able to get tips?
15: You don't have to. Like, they give you a livable wage, so you don't need tips.
17: Yeah, so, but you're going to get this per hour. What would you take? What would be something you'd be like, oh, that's pretty good?
18: I would think, but out there.
17: Think about it. Also, even when it's slow and you don't have a lot of tables and you're still making this amount as opposed to, hoping for tips and making $2 an hour.
18: Yeah, you'd need like 17, 18 an hour.
17: Okay.
19: This place is like a tourist roadside attraction type place where it's bringing in people. Mm-hmm. $20 an hour at least.
20: I'd say, 22.
17: $30 an hour.
15: Oh, that's pretty good.
17: They're paying $30 an hour and Brooke Shields is bitching about it.
15: No, but that's to the, so here's the problem is that's the wait staff. The entertainers that are in there, the singers and actors and all that stuff, they're saying that those people are now not getting paid enough money.
17: But that's fixed wage for all the different people. Yeah, and that's what it is. So as an advocate for performers' rights, Shields has stepped in to represent unionized workers who are demanding a review and adjustment of the current pay model.
15: Yeah.
19: They're just going to get rid of all the performers then.
17: But also, what are you supposed to get paid? You're working in a goddamn restaurant.
15: Yeah, but there's singers and dancers and actors and divers and all that stuff.
17: Be better and go and do an album. And do a concert.
15: Yeah.
17: You know what I mean? Like, no offense.
19: Yeah.
17: That's like anything.
15: Well, that's my argument as well, is that not that they should have to pay them more money. If you don't want to work there, don't work there. That's the thing. If it doesn't seem like it's for you, don't do it.
17: Pitbull Toddler, we play and we demand a certain amount. And if people are not willing to pay that, then we don't play that.
15: Thank you anyway.
17: Yeah, and we're not going to go, they should change their rules. I just don't understand that.
15: A couple of times you made them change the rules.
17: Well, I mean, we can make them change the rules, but
19: I love when people say, that's a lot of money. Yeah, for you.
17: Yeah.
15: Hey, by the way, I want to remind everybody, July 17th, we are off next week for vacation. And on that Friday, we're coming back because Pitbull Toddler is playing at Ferg's in St. Pete. We have the honor of opening up for Firehouse and Warrant.
17: Yeah.
15: Which I'm very excited about. Probably would have gone to that show either way.
17: Yeah.
15: Now I get to play with them. And I tried to explain this to my son the other day. I said, me playing with Warrant is the equivalent of you and maybe Kanye or somebody. You know what I'm saying? Like
19: Kanye.
15: Like somebody that he likes.
17: That pretty big.
19: Yeah. Didn't Kanye steal a football stadium?
15: No,
17: Warrant was huge at one point.
15: I don't mean the size of the bands. I mean he's a fan of, and now he gets to play with that person.
17: Yeah.
15: I was a huge Warrant fan, and now I've seen Warrant 5 times live, and which is pretty good considering they only really toured in a small window in the 90s.
17: Right.
15: And I saw them about 5 times and loved the band, loved that Cherry Pie album, and loved the album after it, loved the album before it. and now to go see them and to be able to play with them, I feel very privileged.
17: In more Joe news, so Joe. We get the hot dog buns and stuff, but this is for Joe and maybe two other people that care about it. Danny Elfman announces a 2026 fall North American tour. The tour coincides with the release of a new, as of yet unannounced, studio album. No Florida dates, though, Joe. It looks like the closest you could go up to Atlanta, September 18th. He's going to be up in Atlanta at Shaky Knees Festival.
15: Oh, that sounds someplace that you would enjoy, Joe.
20: Yeah, it does sound fantastic. I hope he does some songs off of the Midnight Run soundtrack.
17: Oh, man.
19: Old Shaky Knees.
15: If you want to see a picture of Pap and the Big Show, Paul White from AEW Wrestling, you can go to our Instagram page at the Mike Calta Show and check it out now. If you want to see what a 5'2" man looks next to a 7-footer, it is pretty amazing.
17: And then finally in news, when you were younger, did you make fun of stuff that old people would do?
15: Yes.
17: You think, oh, come on, I'm never.
15: And now I do those things?
17: Well, that's it. Now that you've gotten older, most of that stuff may be pretty fun for you now. There's a list floating around of old person habits that millennials, even though we're not millennials. Carmen, you're a millennial?
18: Yes.
17: Yeah. Used to mock, but now realize are pretty amazing and stuff.
15: Can I guess?
17: Sure.
15: Going to bed early.
17: Going to bed early is definitely on that list. Going to bed early is number 7 on there.
15: I would say that every night around 7 o'clock, I look at my wife and I go, how long? She goes, what? I go, how long till we can go to bed? She looks out the window and she goes, I don't know, maybe when the sun goes down. And I go, all right, well, I mean, we
19: can get to bed. That's damn near 9 o'clock now.
15: Yeah, but I mean...
17: Oh, I have gone to bed sometimes. I've been like 6:30 or something. I go, I'm going to bed. I'll probably watch a little TV, but I'm going to bed now. Like, I'm done.
15: But you go by yourself.
17: Depends. My wife will go sometimes.
15: We shut it down.
17: Yeah.
15: When I go to bed, the house is on lockdown.
17: Oh, yeah.
15: That's it.
17: Yeah. What's some of the other stuff you think?
15: Eating early.
17: Eating early is on there as well. Let's see. Eating early dinner. Nothing is better than going out for 5 p.m. dinner. It's never busy. That comes in at number 2.
15: We went out to eat the other night at 6:30, and I thought that was too early, and it was perfect.
18: Never.
17: Oh, yeah.
18: You don't need reservations. Perfect. You're going out.
15: Most of the time, you don't.
18: And you're home by, you know, 7:30, 8 o'clock, ready to go to bed. Boom, perfect.
15: Yeah, we were home. We were in bed before 10 o'clock.
17: Also, if you go into a restaurant and you see a bunch of old people in there, you're going to have the time of your life, and it's going to be a great restaurant because they complain a lot. So if they're all in there, you know, it's already good.
15: Yeah.
17: Some of the other stuff that they have on here that, you know, made fun of whenever you were younger, old people and stuff. Carmen, drinking prune juice.
18: Okay.
15: Oh.
17: People make fun of
18: stuff.
17: Yeah, get everything going. Everything gets cleared out. Going to bed early. Number 6, listening to music at a normal volume.
18: Oh, my God. I hate loud music.
17: Carmen, I'm going to tell you right now, I refuse. I have to listen to music loud.
18: I get you, but that's why you're going to be deaf.
17: Yeah. Oh, going to be.
18: Yeah. Already are. I like it at a reasonable amount. Like, Chad will play music on the speaker, and I'll go sit at a different, like, the table farther away from the speaker.
15: Yeah.
18: Because it's too loud for me.
17: I have one of those big, like, kicker JBL speakers, like the portable one. It's called, like, Extreme or something.
15: Right.
17: And I have it in my bathroom because I want it for my shower and stuff. Not loud enough.
15: Oh, really?
17: Yeah, it's to the point where I'm like, I want that to be louder. But also, I'm not annoying where if you're in the car with me, I'm not blasting unless you want me to. If I'm talking to someone or doing something, I don't pull up to stoplights and have it cranked up.
15: These are things I do in the car. These are things that I have currently said to my daughter when she goes, can you make it louder? I go, no, shut up and you'll hear it better. I go, oh, man, what have I turned into?
17: Yeah.
15: Shut up and you'll hear it.
17: Some of the other stuff old people do that we're doing now, getting off social media. Carmen, you said about that, shutting it down for every once in a while.
18: Yeah, just I don't need to be scrolling all day, every day.
15: I
18: know, but it's getting to the point, like the last like 2 or 3 weeks, my phone, you know, at the end of each week, it tells you your screen time is up, your screen time is down. My screen time has been up. And it just keeps going up. And I'm like, I have to.
15: And it's the same thing, though, when people used to tell everybody in the 70s and 80s, don't watch TV too much. I feel like I have the equivalent of any bachelor's degree from all the things I learned from television. And I've learned, like, everything that Galvin talked about in news today, I already saw about on social media. Like, I'm familiar with all his stories, and I could talk to him about it because I know about it.
17: Yeah, but there's good and bad, obviously. There's also where you go, you know, it's 8 o'clock in the morning and I go, okay, I'm going to go do this, whatever. And then I get on my phone and then it's 10:30 in the morning and I go, what happened?
15: Yeah, that's
17: you
15: true.
17: Just got 2.5 hours. You just got sucked away for doing nothing.
15: Yeah.
18: Right.
15: Been there.
19: Live yeah, I find myself not liking social media more and more.
17: Yeah.
15: I only like Instagram.
17: What about not wasting anything?
15: Yeah, that's
18: I hate
15: too.
18: Throwing out food.
15: Me yeah. too.
18: That's like my biggest pet peeve.
15: There's a whole chicken parm from Esposito's in the refrigerator, and I fear that the days have gone by.
17: I feel like late. I would throw not just food, everything out. I will throw anything out that hasn't been used. What are we doing with it? Get it out of here.
18: If you can
17: sell it or do something, whatever, but there's no reason. This has been sitting here for 4 years. We're never going to use it. Get rid of it for the love of God.
15: So there's a mirror that was in my daughter's bedroom.
17: Yeah.
15: And she got a new mirror.
17: Okay.
15: So the other mirror, it's a stand-up, you know, full body mirror. The new mirror is in the hallway outside the bathroom. So I walked by it 100 times for weeks. And then finally I took it and I put it in the garbage can and I put it right at the top of the, you know, the thing. And my wife and daughter came over and they're like, why is that mirror in the garbage can? I go, I thought it was garbage. It's been in the hallway for a month. And then we're going to do this and we're going to do that. So now it's back in the house, just leaning against the wall and doing nothing.
17: Right.
15: Doing nothing. It's the same way when I throw the washer and dryer away.
17: Yeah.
15: I'm just going to throw everything out.
20: Sometimes you get to a point, Michael, you just got to throw things away.
15: Throw things away.
19: Yeah. I try and hang on to everything so my wife will throw stuff away when I'm not home.
15: Yeah.
19: But then I don't realize it for like a couple days or like a week or so. I'm like, hey, where's that, you know, whatever. And she's like, oh, yeah, we got rid of that. I'm like, what do you mean you got rid of it?
15: Yeah.
19: And I just lose my mind.
15: I do the same way with bananas. My wife goes, I go, where's my banana? And she goes, oh, I threw it away. It was all brown. I go, are you eating it? No. Yeah. Okay, I'm good. I know when I can throw away a banana and when I want to eat it.
17: My dad used to tell me all the time, he would be like, hey, there's some stuff in the garage, whatever. And I'm like, it's been 8 years. Just throw it out, whatever. He didn't throw it out. And whenever I went to visit the one time, he goes, you want to look at that stuff? And I go, fine, I'll look at it. It was like some drum stuff and it was cymbals. I was like, oh my God. Yeah. I was like, thank God you didn't throw this out.
19: I had a TV out in the garage. She gave it away.
15: I was furious. I have an old chest, like an old pirate's chest almost. And it has all my comic books in it from when I lived in New York when I was a kid in Staten Island.
17: Oh, yeah.
15: And I don't think that I've opened it since I moved here.
17: Have you ever had them appraised or anything?
15: No.
17: Look through and see? They're all in
15: plastic. They're all in good shape. But I've had them, and there's other stuff in there, too. Since 1989, I haven't opened that thing. I'm thinking about busting it open now. That's like a time capsule.
19: I've got all my comic books in like a trunk as well.
15: And I
19: haven't gone to them in forever.
15: Yeah.
19: Like last time I opened up was my son was like 8 or 9. And he was kind of getting into comic books. So I'm like, oh, I got a ton of comic books. And same thing. They're all on boarded and bagged.
17: It's funny. I don't have comic books, but I have a bunch of pictures of girls that I kissed.
15: Challenge accepted.
17: Staying home on the weekends.
19: Yeah.
17: Not going to do anything. Just going to stay home. Oh, what are you going to do?
19: I love that.
17: Nothing.
18: Yeah, it's too expensive to go out anymore.
15: You know what, though?
18: Honestly.
15: Carmen, I'm the opposite. I just run out of things that I want to do. Now if I want to do something, it's got to be something extreme. So it's got to cost me a lot of money.
17: Yeah. Well, but there's also got to be something you're interested in. I'm not going out just to go out.
15: Yeah. Right. That's me.
17: You got to have some sort of plan. There has to be something that's drawing me. Otherwise, I'm totally fine staying at home.
15: Yeah.
17: Yeah. And then we said eating your early dinner. That's one. And then this one. Number one on this list, I don't know whether they're in a specific order or whatever, but running. Someone said that when they were a teenager, they used to mock runners. Now it's their favorite thing to do.
15: Yeah, oh, I'm not at that stage yet.
17: Yeah, I never made fun of him. My dad ran whenever I was younger, and we always ran, you know, so it's kind of a thing that we've always done. But yeah, there's certain, you see people, it's funny because you'll see people and you're like, you're new to running. You decided, I want to live longer, so I want to try and get out there and do it.
15: By the way, just for those people to clear it up, Tony Burton just texted me and he's wrong. He said, Godfather 2, Empire Strikes Back, Terminator 2, Toy Story 2, those aren't long-awaited sequels.
19: No.
15: They're just sequels. We're talking about the long-awaited sequels.
18: Yeah, those anything all came over out 10 years.
15: Yeah.
19: Like two or three years after.
15: Within the movie,
19: Look at Godfather 3. That was a long-awaited sequel.
15: Awful.
19: Garbage.
15: Awful.
17: Mm-hmm. Well, there you go. That is it for news.
15: All right, Galvin, thank you. On that note, we must take a break. If you'd like to get through, I'm going to go to the phone calls next. 800-771-1025. This is the Mike Calta Show. 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

0: Are you playing this for any particular reason?
1: No, it just came up next in my rotation.
0: Oh.
1: Why? What's going on?
0: Because I believe yesterday was Ozzy and Sharon's like 46th anniversary would have been.
1: Yes.
0: But then also there was just recently the final show.
1: Oh, really?
0: Well, yeah, that happened, I think, like, what was it, July 5th or July 6th or something, just recently.
1: Nope, just a random Ozzy song.
0: Mm.
1: Before I go to the phone calls, I want to remind everybody that I will be out with Bud Light and Hooters. We'll be out there at the Hooters in Port Richie, the one that Gio and I love, and Moose and all of us used to hang out at when we were kids. It is a Hooters in Port Richie. It'll be happening on the 24th of July. We'll be out there from 11 to 1. Monica will be out there broadcasting live with JP. JP will give me approximately 4 minutes and 22 seconds to talk to them on the air before he kicks me off.
0: That's enough about that.
1: Yeah. And we'll all be out there celebrating, and we are registering people to win a trip to New York City to see the Rays take on the Yankees, which is currently happening, I believe, right now here at Tropicana Field. This will be the return trip back to New York, and we're sending you all the way up there. All expenses paid to go see the game, courtesy of our friends at Bud Light and 102.5 The Bone. That is on the 24th of this month at Hooters. Go check it out.
0: Yeah, the Yankees beat the Rays yesterday 5-1. That's the first of the, four
1: Lord,
0: games.
1: Lord knows they needed it. They were really crapping the bed. Travis, good morning. You're on the Mike Caldas Show. What's up, Travis?
2: Good morning. So I listen on the app. I'm a Davey Hines, just breeze through the commercials. I heard that you need some body and paint work done to your Hummer and Sprinter. I know you got some third-party recommendations. I actually own and operate my own body and paint shop here. I'm a loyal listener. I listen to every episode. If you want your cars to be perfect and you want a great price, just bring it to me, man.
1: Where are you at, Travis?
2: I am on 109th in Nebraska, not far from your dumpling spot.
0: Grab some dumplings.
1: Plug your place, at least. Give yourself some. Get the people some information. I'm sure other people are looking to get body work done.
2: Yeah, the Dealer Recon. We're right here on 109th in Nebraska. We do paint work, body work. We also do detailing, ceramic coating, paint corrections, any car needs. Great prices because we all have a lot of overhead. It's me and my dad and a couple workers.
1: I'm going to put you on hold if you don't mind. Give Carmen your phone number so I can give you a call off the air. Okay, buddy?
2: Absolutely.
1: All right. Thank you. I appreciate you calling in, Travis. I need to get that fixed. Thank God we finally got a good one. I'm only kidding. There's been a million of people that have emailed me, but I'll get it to someone. Mike Caldas Show. Oh, I missed out. I was hoping K-Pop Jason would call today.
3: You got K-Pop news?
1: I got K-Pop news.
3: Oh.
1: Although, Galvin, I don't know if you heard this.
3: Hmm.
1: At the Capitol Theater, Ann Wilson is going to be doing a show where she comes out and, I guess, sings alone without Hart.
0: Oh, yeah?
1: Yeah. I think that'd be great to see her live.
0: Yeah, I got to see Hart last time they came through. It was Hart and Cheap Trick, and I went and saw them. They sounded fantastic.
1: She still got it?
0: Yeah, she was sitting down, a little bit. She's getting a little bit older, and, I think she had some health problems and stuff, but the voice is still there.
1: That's amazing.
0: She was crushing. Yeah.
1: That video that pops up on the algorithm all the time of them singing Stairway to Heaven is fantastic.
0: Oh, yeah, when they did the Kennedy Center thing. Yeah, but they had the Love Mongers where they did all the different Zeppelin stuff. And they love Zeppelin, and they did it very well.
1: Yeah, she can really sing that stuff.
0: Yeah.
3: If you're sitting down, it's time to hang it up.
1: No, not necessarily.
0: Tell it to BB King.
3: No, nobody wants to see that. Nobody wants to see that.
1: It's not true. I want to sit down. I don't mind if you're sitting down.
3: Yeah, but I mean, we said Mike Love of the Beach Boys, he sits down now.
1: He's not singing either.
3: Yeah.
1: And Wilson is still singing at full power. Mike Love is not singing. He's just standing there looking with his...
4: And do you really want to watch her perform?
1: Yes.
4: Or you just want to watch her sing? No, I'm saying like...
1: No, that's why I want to see her sing.
4: Right. Do you really care if she's dancing?
0: Yeah. She's never been like a, oh man, can't wait to see the show of it. You going for the voice.
3: I think of Ozzy strapped into that chair.
0: That obviously was sad. That was his last one.
3: Yeah.
0: And that was because they didn't want him to fall down.
3: Eventually, you just need to hang it up.
0: Yeah. Oh, yeah, for sure. There's a lot of that. But what if your still voice is 100% and your body is not that great? And she's not dancing around.
3: If they are singing, but if they're lip syncing and they're just sitting in the chair.
1: No, that's too much. She's singing.
3: Yeah.
1: If she says, listen, I can still hit those notes and I can still belt out these tunes, but I can't run around this stage. Sit down and relax. I don't mind, especially if she's on a stool, where if she's kind of eye to eye with you. If she's sitting in one of those chairs, that's a problem.
3: Let it go. Just let it go. Oh, it's over. It's over. Yeah, you had a run. You had a great run.
0: What about like B.B. King, though? B.B. King, almost his whole career, he was sitting in the throne.
3: Because he was fat. That's why he was too fat to stand.
0: And
3: if you start out.
1: Yeah, but he's sitting there. Listen, I'm going to tell you, holding that base after 2 hours starts to hurt you back a little bit.
3: But he started out like that, so it's okay.
0: He set the precedent?
3: Yeah. Like, you look at him like, oh, he's too fat. He can't stand.
5: You think she's in Frankie Valli territory?
3: I haven't seen any live stuff, but I mean, who knows? Mm-hmm. I don't think anybody's. I think nobody's in that territory.
0: No.
3: All right.
0: No.
3: Mike Love is on his way. He's very close.
0: David Lee Roth. David Lee Roth. His thing is, he doesn't sit down. He still does the kicks and does all that stuff. Can't sing at all.
3: No.
0: You got to be able to do one or the other. You have to be able to sit down and sing or stand up and flip and not just be great.
3: Sit there on a chair.
0: Vince can't do either. By the way, I saw a thing of Vince the other day and they said, ooh, lip sync fail. And it was like perfectly clear Motley Crue song. And he's like,
1: yeah, I saw that.
0: Holding it down by his waist.
1: And what was he wearing? The Thriller jacket?
0: I don't know.
1: He had a red and black leather thing on.
0: It's like notes and it's like, yeah. And then he moves the microphone away and it's still just as loud. And you're like, you know,
1: we know. So embarrassing.
3: Like, if you go to see Motley Crue and Vince is sitting in a chair, you're not. Well,
0: but he can't sing either.
3: Right. So he's got the double whammy.
0: Right. That's why I pick drums, so I can sit down.
3: Yeah.
1: I often look over at you and I'm very jealous.
0: Yeah.
1: That you're just sitting there beating away at the drums.
0: Sometimes I'll watch the Stray Cats and I'll go, relax. Yeah. You don't need to stand up playing drums, making us look bad.
1: Have you heard of this guy, Brian Johnson, not the lead singer of AC/DC, but the guy who is part of Project Blueprint, where he is taking supplements and doing these ridiculous things to live forever?
0: Yeah.
1: Have anybody watched the documentary?
0: No.
1: Carmen, did you watch it?
4: No, I did not.
1: Oh, I watched it. I thought we discussed it on the show.
3: I saw clips.
4: I saw trailers and stuff of it, but I was just like, this guy's a psycho.
1: He is. He definitely comes across as a psycho. He's an American entrepreneur. He's a billionaire. And he's been on these TV and the documentary and all these shows that he goes on for anti-aging techniques. He's spending millions of dollars to extend his life and reduce his biological age to that of an 18-year-old from 48 years old. He refers to it as Project Blueprint, and he takes 54 supplements a day, eats every meal between 6 a.m. and 11:30 a.m., and follows a strict exercise regimen. In 2023, he even underwent a six-month, one-time, one-liter plasma transfusion, one of which was donated to him by his son. And despite his efforts to live forever, Johnson has discovered that immortality may not be in reach because he has been diagnosed with an autoimmune disease.
0: No.
1: And to me, that is hilarious.
0: Yeah. Oh.
1: I'm sorry, but this guy who's trying so much to live forever. His whole life has just become him living forever. And they were like, boom, autoimmune disease. His stomach is actually eating itself. And then bad news number two, he said 5% of people have it, and it's more likely because it hides and most people don't get to see it. He was unaware of his condition, but now he's trying to find a cure. Currently, it only has treatments to manage the symptoms. It has no cure. He said he's going to try and solve it, and that'll be his new thing that we watch now.
0: Yeah, by the way, 48 years old, doesn't look great. Doesn't look bad, but it's not like, oh my God, you're 48.
1: Still has the cheekbones and the body of a 38-year-old. Like, I would say he's not 18.
0: Body
1: but
0: looks better than face.
1: Yes.
0: Face looks 48.
4: Joe, that is not the guy.
1: What are you showing, Joe?
5: Brian Johnson.
0: No.
1: Please tell me what you're showing.
0: It's not even close.
1: What are you showing?
3: AC/DC.
0: It's not even AC/DC. It's some
4: just an old
0: Indian-looking guy.
1: What do you search, Joe?
5: That's Brian Johnson.
1: I know, but it's a common name.
0: Hang on. And let's break this down, Joe. Now, Brian Johnson's a very common name. We already know AC/DC singer Brian Johnson. So wouldn't you put in anti-aging Brian Johnson?
1: What did you put in?
5: Project Blueprint.
0: I sent a
5: Johnson
0: picture.
5: Johnson autoimmune. That's
4: what I put in. I mean,
3: it's like an old man.
1: All right, let me try it. Hold on, let me try it.
0: If that guy was 48, I'd be like, Jesus Christ.
5: He does not look good.
0: No.
1: Project Blueprint.
4: Brian Johnson. I don't see that picture anywhere, Joe.
0: By the way, I Googled anti-aging Brian Johnson and it came right up.
4: Yeah.
0: It was all pictures
3: That's what I put in, too.
0: We're talking about.
1: I put in Project Blueprint Brian Johnson, 1,000 pictures of the guy that we're talking about came up.
3: I just put anti-aging Brian and it came up.
1: Yeah.
5: Well, Well, my guy looked a lot older.
1: Yes, your guy should definitely get his money back for whatever reason.
0: And by the way, that also should be a clue. Maybe that's not the guy.
5: Well, I don't know. I mean, I didn't know whether the story was it did work or it didn't.
0: Much like you.
3: What did you say one time? Joe is going to Joe, and that's all it's ever going to be.
0: Yep. Joe will Joe.
1: I was in the bathroom last night just peeing, thinking about the time the guy came here from the Oddities Festival.
3: Oh, jeez. And stole the weed?
1: We didn't steal it. He sold it. He bought it. He bought it from my son. Without telling my son, he just put some money in the box. He didn't steal it.
5: Not authorized by me.
1: Yes, it was authorized by you. You say no. The guy asked you and you said yes.
5: No, I said that's not my weed to give
1: you. Oh, but you did tell him it was.
5: That's not my weed to give you, bro.
1: He took the weed and he left $20.
5: Right.
1: So that was fine.
0: Went through an entire story of it, talking about it. Like, how did this happen? What's going on? Blah, blah, blah. Full time, Joe knows exactly what happened. Didn't say a word.
5: I want to see what happens.
0: Yeah, you're not that clever.
1: Also, a little of Joe being Sicilian. Mm. He keep his mouth shut a little bit.
3: A couple days ago, there was something that was out there, and Joe didn't tell us.
0: Your gift.
3: Oh yeah, the gift. Yeah.
1: Oh yeah, yeah, yeah.
3: Great gift, by the way. It was great.
5: I'm glad you liked it, Gio. You're welcome.
1: So funny. I bet you we could scam Ric Flair again.
0: Oh, yeah.
1: I was trying to think during the last break what we could do to Ric Flair.
0: Also, do you think Ric Flair has, do you think he even has people, or do you think it's him and he just started signing
1: up? It's him and Matt from Hornblasters. And Matt from Hornblasters has probably got such a boner when he heard Joe Rogan that he was like, do it, give him all your money.
3: Yeah. Yeah. I mean, he was on Rogan before, so that's probably why whoever duped him.
1: Yeah.
3: Try to get him again.
1: Oh, that'd be great. It would be great if we can get them.
3: Send us your bank account.
1: Send us your bank account and all your information. I have never done that to anybody. My pool guy, who is fantastic and has been my pool guy since I lived here, he sent me a text and said, hey, we have a new system and we need your credit card number again. And I went, not so fast, buddy. Not so fast. You're not going to scam me. I don't know. It's not that the pool guy was trying to scam me, but I thought maybe I was getting a text from somebody trying to get my information.
0: Also, anybody who wants to give me money, okay, here's my Venmo, here's my PayPal, you know, whatever. Like, there's other ways.
1: I'm not giving you access to my bank account.
0: Right, yeah.
1: I don't even know how to do that.
0: What was your routing number again?
1: Yeah. Anytime you need your routing number for something, you know you're in trouble.
0: Yeah.
1: Yeah.
0: I forget, you told me before, what's your mother's maiden name?
3: Yeah, I'm looking, it says that Rogan doesn't pay his guests, but he usually covers their travel expenses.
1: Yeah, he puts you up at the...
3: Yeah.
1: At the Four Seasons, I think. They got a nice hotel out there.
3: Flights to his studio are often paid for.
0: Bobby was just down at the Mothership, wasn't he?
1: Bobby was at the Mothership. We got to talk to him.
3: I would love to go there to see a show.
1: So my son is going in a couple of weeks. A friend of his is a comedian and has been going a couple of times to try and get in the raffle to go for Kill Tony.
3: Yeah.
1: And he wants to go down and see the Kill Tony show. I have to see what kind of strings I could pull for that.
3: It's super hard to get into.
1: I know.
3: I mean, we know a lot of people.
1: Right. I mean, just in general,
3: I know like the tickets go on sale like a month in advance and they're gone within like minutes.
0: Yeah. Because really, any night you go, there's going to be superstars, there.
1: Oh, for sure.
3: Like all their show, the Kill Tony stuff definitely sells out.
1: Right. I have never watched an episode of Kill Tony except for that first one that was on Netflix.
4: Oh,
6: really?
4: It's too
6: long. I like watching the highlights. I don't want to see all the bad ones. I just want to see the good ones and the really, really bad ones. I don't want to see the in-betweens.
1: Right. You want to see the ones that would make you cringe, too.
6: Yeah.
1: Yeah, a little bit. Yeah.
3: I used to listen to like the audio version, like the podcast for a long time.
6: But it's like 2.5 hours, 3 hours sometimes.
1: Yeah, it's great for a live show.
3: Because you can look. The good thing is you can listen to it in chunks. It's like, you listen to like for 10, 15 minutes and come back to it a day or two later and it's, a couple more comics.
1: I'm trying to find something I could listen to while I'm walking. And I don't know what that is. I'm not really, like, I could always listen to music, but I'm trying to find, like, some sort of talk thing that I could listen to. And I just don't feel like Rogan's show or any of those shows. I feel like they're too slow paced.
3: Most of I listen to a lot of sports podcasts.
1: Yeah, I definitely don't want to do that.
3: Yeah.
6: There might be a book or something that you
3: Yeah,
1: that I thought about too. I just got, I'm going to try and read it on vacation. I got Danny McBride's new book.
0: Oh, yeah?
1: I'm going to try and read that.
0: His latest news?
1: No, the rejected shows?
7: No, that he has a full G.I. Joe movie written and ready to go.
1: Yeah.
6: Are you walking on the treadmill or walking outside?
1: Both. I'm trying to, on the treadmill, I can watch TV.
6: Right.
1: So I'm trying to think of something I can listen to on my meter's headphones.
6: I gotcha. Because there was a while ago that people were getting walking pads and treadmills and stuff, and they would like, you know, Google different places. And one of the places people were walking is Hogwarts. So they would put on Hogwarts Trail, walk on their walking pad treadmill, and it would look like you're walking around the grounds of Hogwarts.
1: That's pretty awesome.
6: Yeah, but you can do that for any place. You know what I mean? So
7: they have like full cities and stuff.
6: Right. Really? Like you really like Japan, so you could be like, I want to walk around.
1: Yeah, but I like Japan because I like to eat there.
6: Right. But I'm just saying, like, you don't have to just do Hogwarts. You could do it through any place that you could think of that you would want to go walk.
1: That's a great gimmick. Amanda tells me all the time. She said if you put the, what's the bike that she's on? The Peloton app on the iPad. You could put the iPad on the thing and you could walk anywhere.
6: Right.
1: I want to walk through Hogwarts.
6: Yeah. I haven't done it yet, but it looks really cool. All the people, you know, because you can walk through the castle, the forest, around the grounds, any, you know.
1: If I go walking on this thing today and something scares me, I'm going to be so mad at you. I call you up and be like, oh, an owl flew out of my face.
7: It does the jump out like the car commercial.
1: Yeah. That'll make me so mad.
6: Like I said, I can tell you I have not done it. I've seen a lot of people do it online and it looks really cool.
1: All right.
7: You should listen to, do you like Dateline or no? Do you
1: want to watch it?
7: What about like history? Isn't there like some really good history where they break down all the historical stuff?
1: Yeah, that might be a little bit more interesting. Like I could listen to Cody Tucker talk for a while.
3: I used to listen to a lot of the true crime. Like you ever listen to Serial?
1: No, that stuff doesn't do it for me.
3: So good.
1: I know Serial, it's great.
7: But it's not like gory at all. No,
1: I don't care.
3: Yeah. The way they produce it though really like sucks you in.
1: Right. No, I bet I would enjoy it if I listened to it, but it's not
7: Scales
1: like
7: that. Sword and Scale is great. Sword and Scale though is very gruesome sometimes.
3: Yeah, that it can be.
7: Yeah.
1: I don't know.
3: But you listen to it, and they'll be telling a story. There's sound effects, and it's like they, you know, it's almost like you're watching a movie.
7: It was so funny. I was listening to Sword and Scale one time, and a lot of times they'll have court transcripts, and they'll have a person read it. Sometimes Mike, the guy, does it, but sometimes he has a guest voice. And one time there's a voice, and they're reading it and stuff, and I'm like, I know that voice. Who is that voice? It was Owen Benjamin.
1: Oh, really?
7: Yeah, I was like, that's hilarious.
1: That's funny. Yeah, all right, I'll figure out something, man. I'm just curious to see what you guys are listening to. What's good to walk around the neighborhood? I see people around here all the time just sweating their ass off walking around listening to stuff.
7: There was a podcast I listened to, and I think there was, I don't know how many episodes. I'll try and remember what it was, but it would break down not necessarily historical things, but like how things came about.
1: That I enjoy.
7: How Jordan got onto the Dream Team. How Britney Spears, how the Hit Me Baby One More Time, how that video came about.
1: Okay.
7: Like, it was pretty interesting how they broke it down. Like, remember the thing that was on Netflix for a little while?
1: Movies That Made Us.
7: That Made Us, but also the music.
1: Yeah. The structure of the song.
7: Yeah, I forget what it was called. It was Music Generator or something. Yeah, and it was really good because they'd have like Trent Reznor on there. They'd have Michael Stipe and they'd talk about the different things.
1: That REM one was really good.
7: Yeah.
1: You don't even have to like REM. That was really good. All right, good. You guys got me. May actually exercise.
7: Figured it out.
1: Thank you very much. All right, it's straight up 9 o'clock. We got to take a break. If you'd like to get through on the show, 800-771-1025. It's the Mike Calta Show. 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

0: 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You can meet with them, talk to them, face-to-face with them. 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You call them up and you say, listen, I'm looking for a new home, or I found the new home. 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Joe?
1: Yes, Michael.
0: Something I would like to remind you of. What is today's date? Today is the 7th.
1: Today is the 7th.
0: Today is Tuesday the 7th. On the 7th, and 1 week from now, on the 14th, our friends at Vasani Comedy Theater, I've mentioned this before, and I just can't stop talking about it. Our friends at Vasani Comedy Theater in Port Charlotte have the great Elvis impersonator, Dwight Eisenhower.
2: Oh, nice. Right.
0: I don't know what's funnier, Elvis impersonator or Dwight Eisenhower.
2: Mm.
0: I mean, I don't know. I mean, can that possibly be his real name?
3: You think it's a stage name?
0: It's got to be, right?
2: But why
0: Dwight Eisenhower?
2: Right, exactly.
0: Why not?
1: Did he have a former career as an Eisenhower impersonator?
0: I don't think so. He looks very much like Elvis, according to this picture.
2: But it's not even Eisenhower. It's Eisenhower.
0: Yeah. Eisenhower, yeah.
2: So maybe that is his real name. Like, what is the benefit for that? For
0: Engelbert Humperdinck. You know what I mean?
2: Yeah.
0: It's just one of those things that people talk about. It's just weird to think that you have a gimmick name and a gimmick act. Not that this is bad. This is not. It's just a funny thing to me. It's funny to. It's a funny name to say. Like Anthony Weiner, the congressman. Yeah, terrible person. But Anthony Weiner is like, why wouldn't they take me seriously? Because I have a funny last name. And I thought, is that what it is? It's a funny last name? it's a weird, I don't know, I guess it is a funny
2: last name. It is a funny last name.
0: Funny last name.
2: We had a girl, Michelle Weiner, that was in our school and actually into politics because she was our class president, whatever. But it was just funny, Michelle Weiner.
0: Weiner. Wieners are always funny.
2: Yeah.
0: I don't know that if my name was Weiner, I would let my kids carry on that name. I think I probably would change it at a certain point.
2: Yeah.
0: You don't want your kids to go to high school being named Wiener.
2: Yeah. Well, yeah. Yeah. I mean, I don't. Yeah. There's a lot of those that you're like, I would change that last name.
3: Can you pronounce it Weiner instead?
0: I would pronounce it Weiner.
3: Yeah. Weiner.
2: Well,
3: Weiner.
2: You'd have to change the spelling, though.
3: Yeah. I mean,
0: You could pronounce it Weiner and pronounce it Weiner.
3: Weiner.
2: People are always going to say Weiner.
0: Oh, definitely.
2: If you're reading it, you're going to go Weiner. And then you have to correct them and do that stuff. If you just change it to Win, you could change it to Win. You
0: or
2: could
0: take the I out and call it Winner.
2: Yeah.
3: Winner.
2: Yeah.
3: Winner. Yeah, I'm a winner.
0: Oh. Not Winner. Winner.
3: Winner. Winner.
0: Winner.
3: Weiner.
0: Chicken dinner.
3: Weiner.
0: Weiner. Eisenhower.
3: Weiner's rolling.
0: I told you I knew a kid named Delvis.
3: Delvis?
0: Delvis.
3: That's his first name?
0: Yeah,
3: Delvis. Oof.
1: Was it a D apostrophe, Elvis?
0: Nope. D-E-L-V-I-S, Delvis.
2: Were they foreign?
0: I don't know where they were from.
3: Delvis.
0: My big joke, to Presley.
1: All right.
0: I thought it was so funny. I can't remember.
2: Delvis has left the building.
0: Do you remember when they were trying to cancel Dave Portnoy? And I came up with some sort of I stand with Dave thing while I was really high, and I tweeted it out. I had a thing that I thought was the funniest thing in the world, and that Barstool was going to adopt, and we would be
2: best friends
0: and all that. And I can't. And I was. It was like one of the first times I ever got high, and I tweeted it out, and it was so bad. After like an hour, I sobered up, and it was so bad, and I left it there to die over the weekend so that we could talk about it.
2: Do you remember what it was?
0: I can't remember. It was like a part. It was like I stand with Portnoy, but it was something to play off of his name. I can't remember what it was. Like I don't know if it was Dave or Portnoy that was what I worked into my thing. It was a long time ago, Gio. I don't know if you're looking for it, but it was so awful, and I left it there. I said to you, I remember saying to you on Monday, I left it there over the weekend because I thought it was so funny, and I feel like I should suffer for it not being as funny as it was.
2: It's always rough whenever you have to explain something, you know what I mean? Then it's like, all right. Well,
0: in my mind, I didn't have to explain it. Everybody would have got it. It was the funniest thing in the world, and Dave Portnoy would have been like, how does this guy not work for us? This is crazy.
3: Yeah, the only thing that comes up on your Twitter is when we had Portnoy on.
0: Oh, really?
3: Yeah.
0: Yeah, I don't think I really used his name. I think I did a playoff of his name.
3: Let me search something.
0: It was back when he got canceled, when they were trying to cancel him for something.
4: I was going to say, they've tried to cancel him for a lot of things.
0: Yeah.
2: He just came out with his book, which is You Can't Cancel Me or something like that. I forget, I don't know what it's called.
0: You can't cancel a guy worth $100 million.
3: No.
0: Because he doesn't care. He's not relying on anybody. Carmen, when do you leave?
4: Thursday afternoon.
0: Are you excited?
4: Yes.
0: Who are you going to see?
4: My whole family.
0: Yeah?
4: Yeah, mom, dad.
0: Have you already given the heads up about your lip?
4: Yes.
0: Okay.
4: Yeah. They all know. So they're checking in, making sure. I'm excited. Just, you know, go home, see everybody, hang out.
0: And this is the first time Chad's been there?
4: Yes. He's never been to Michigan, ever.
0: Going to the farm?
4: Of course.
0: Yeah.
3: Where do you fly to?
4: Detroit
3: and then drive.
4: Yeah. We're only like an hour, a little over 45 minutes away.
0: Where are you? Do you ever go to the Motown place? Do you ever know where that is?
4: No.
0: I want to go there. So I was thinking about this as I get older, and Gio, as you've pointed out several times, I've lived longer than I'll live.
3: Yes.
0: There are things that I would like to see that if I don't go do them on my own, I'm never going to get to see it. One of them is Seattle. I can't see my wife ever going to Seattle for any reason other than if I said, can you come to Seattle with me? I don't need her.
3: I'm surprised you haven't gone to Seattle. You love Pearl Jam and you love Starbucks.
0: I know, but those are two of the reasons I want to go. I feel like I could see enough history of grunge music and Starbucks to enjoy a weekend.
3: You love Starbucks, Pearl Jam, and Funko Pops.
0: Oh, is that also Seattle?
3: The Funko Pop headquarters is based in Seattle, and they've got a store there that all the exclusive only buy at the factory Funko Pops.
0: Joe, you want to go to Seattle?
1: All right.
2: Yeah. And you love rain. Whenever it rains,
0: I love rain.
2: We need
0: the rain.
3: Yeah, that's where their main headquarters is, Seattle.
0: I don't understand why it's not pouring every day. It seems like the sky has been full for... It seems like it should be thundering every day, or at least 3 days worth of...
2: It has been the last few days.
3: It's when you're sleeping.
4: By my house, yeah.
2: Yeah, it rained yesterday twice. Like two different times.
4: Yeah, it was crazy. At night, it rained like right at the golden hour. So it was like, you know, everything looked gold outside.
2: Right, yeah.
0: I did. I saw that. Yeah. I did look outside. I even said to my wife, you should look outside right now.
4: Yeah.
2: Then you want to go to what? Hitsville, USA?
0: Hitsville, USA is what I'd like to see. But I don't really know what's there to see. If there's a museum there or if you just pass the building and say, well, there it is.
2: It's a museum. It's Motown Museum, yeah.
0: Yeah, I would like to see that.
3: We were never allowed to go downtown when I was a kid.
0: Detroit?
3: Yeah,
0: I don't blame it.
4: Yeah, no.
3: That's not
4: a place to go downtown to.
3: No, I think I went to a couple Tigers games when I was a kid. That was about it.
4: I was going to say, it's still not really a place you go downtown. If you're going to go for a game or something like that, but it's just not, you don't just go walk around down there.
0: Yeah.
3: Hang now.
4: Yeah.
3: At least I remember.
2: It looks like you can go Wednesdays, Saturdays, and Sundays. They have different exhibits. The current exhibit is Psychedelic Soul.
0: Ooh.
2: Yeah, that's happening through the September 27th. But it has a bunch of different stuff. They have like summer camps there that they do.
0: Really?
2: Yeah, all kind of stuff. Hours of admission, admission guidelines, all this stuff.
0: One of the places, Galvin, that I think we are planning on going to next year is something that you talk about often.
2: What's that?
0: Portugal?
2: Yeah.
0: Portugal is beautiful.
2: Yeah.
0: It is fantastic. Galvin's talking about retiring to Portugal.
2: Never been there.
0: Even though he's never been there.
2: Yeah. By the way, $20 to get into Hitsville, USA.
0: All right.
2: It's not bad.
0: This is what I'm going to start doing. I'm going to go to my wife. Do you want to go to Detroit next week to go visit the Hitsville USA, and she's going to go, no, absolutely not. I go, I'm going. And then, yeah, it's us. And then I will say to Joe, Joe, I'm going to Detroit. Do you want to come with me and see what he says? And if not, I'm going by myself.
4: Well, because it's not that expensive to fly to cities like that because no one's going there.
1: Right.
4: You know what I mean?
0: Like, no one's, Detroit's not a hotspot is what you're saying?
2: You actually buy Detroit.
1: You just got to pay twice as much to get out.
0: Yeah, yeah.
4: But like right now, I feel like the most expensive places are where all the World Cups games are happening.
0: Oh, which is Seattle is one of them.
3: Right. I mean, those are wrapping up now.
0: Right.
4: But like if you're going to go anywhere, those places are expensive. But if Detroit, Chicago, like all places like that, like bigger cities that aren't having World Cup games, those are probably going to be not as expensive.
0: These are things that I would like to do, and I'm going to start taking advantage of that and go to these things while I can. And then all of a sudden, cut to the news. These are things he plans he made before he died.
3: Mm. He wanted to travel the country.
0: Yeah. All he wanted to do was see the world and be with his children.
3: Cowhead often talked about it on his local radio show.
2: Local.
0: You son of a bitch. Where do you want to go?
2: Portugal.
0: I mean, anywhere in the States? Like, I think I could bang out Detroit and Seattle in a month or 2 months. You know, go once a month.
2: I would like to go to, like, the Pacific Northwest because there's a lot of, like, trails and stuff up there. Like, go on a runcation and check all that stuff out. I think it would be pretty cool.
0: Gowan, I have to tell you that I'm very jealous of that.
2: Of what?
0: Of being able to have a run, like a runcation. Like, I would love to be able to run down a mountain that's got water on the other side and it look beautiful. I don't even need headphones at that point.
2: Yeah.
0: You know, you just run in there, but I'm not running anywhere.
4: You could walk.
0: Yeah, walking.
4: You don't need to run.
0: I know, but there's something about the wind in your face. I got no wind.
2: You need run a little bit.
0: I just get winded. It's totally different. I do find that when you put your mind to it, you can do it. I hiked in Georgia, 2 miles in the mountain. And then that's the one where I thought I was going to get attacked by bears. And then I did go and hiked Big Sur when we were in California. And that was way rougher than I expected it to be.
2: What you should do, though, also, and I know outside, but I'm telling you, your whole goal of being out there is sweating and, you know, burning calories and doing that stuff. So, yeah, it's hot out, whatever, but make sure you bring enough water. Get a camel pack. You'll be fine. You should get the walking sticks. You should get those. Because even though there's not a lot of treacherous territory and stuff, you're not going up hills and stuff, moving your arms more is helping you burn more calories. And it's going to steady your footing.
0: Yeah.
2: Yeah, I cranked my back by stepping in a hole, you know?
0: I saw a thing that said, I just saw a guy on the trail with walking sticks. Said I was also with my three-year-old that was wearing Crocs and carrying a dog.
2: Yeah.
3: I always take the hiking sticks.
0: You do?
3: Yeah, have to.
0: For balance?
3: Well, yeah, because I fall down all the time.
2: Because there's a lot of
0: drunk, that's why.
2: I mean, there's a lot of roots and a lot of stuff on the ground. You're going to roll your ankle easily.
3: I've tripped and fallen many times on these hiking trips that my wife goes on.
0: Yeah.
3: That they bought me the sticks, and I don't go without them.
2: It's not a bad idea. No. I don't use them, but, you know, I mean, I have rolled my ankle, and I have fallen, and I've, you know, even on the sidewalk, regular sidewalk, I tripped. Rip my whole shoulder up.
3: Florida, not so much, but other places.
2: Oh, yeah, especially if there's, you're going up and downhill and around corners.
0: All right, sticks it is.
3: Yeah.
0: Sticks it is.
3: And they fold up and you put them in your bag.
0: Yeah. I need sticks that also have a weapon in them.
2: Yeah, they have them.
0: Yeah.
2: Pull the top off and it's
0: got a little dagger.
4: I have one.
0: What do you have?
4: A listener gave me, it looks like a walking stick, and then at the bottom there's like a little shiv. And you just pull off the rubber part.
0: Yep. Stick.
4: Yeah.
3: I saw one had bear mace on it. When the bear come.
2: Oh, that's really? One of the best things to have because that's a distance thing and you can get, you know.
1: Give him the sauce from afar.
2: Yeah, give him the sauce.
0: I don't know what I was thinking. I went to Shark Coast Tactical and said, I'm going hiking in the Georgia Mountains where they have bears and I'm afraid of bears. And I ended up getting a 50 caliber Smith & Wesson revolver. And I was like, I'm wearing, and then I got a shoulder holster like they have in like the old school PIs wear, like in Miami Vice. And I was going to carry it with the shoulder holster and go strapped up like that. And I don't know. I just thought, what am I going to do? I run into a bear. The first thing I'm going to do is crap. Then I'm going to cry. And then I'm going to lay there and go, please don't eat me.
2: Yeah.
0: That's it. There's no fighting and shooting and none of that stuff.
3: Also, sometimes it shows, you know, if somebody's up there going to try and rob you or try and, you know, do something, take advantage.
2: Or the other R word.
3: Yeah.
0: Oh, like a pig.
4: What?
0: Like a
4: pig.
3: Not everybody on the trail is great.
0: It's true.
3: And you're out in the middle of nowhere. Usually you have no cell phone reception.
4: Even though I will say, like, during COVID, I went to Colorado and went, you know, trail all through the trails and stuff by myself. It was fine.
0: Yeah, but no, you know, for the most part, for the most part, it's fine.
3: For the most part.
0: Yeah. But you never know, especially as a girl.
4: Yeah. But I didn't have anything with me because obviously I flew over there. So I didn't have a knife or anything on me. I was just, but there's so many people out there.
2: Right. But also it's totally fine until it's not.
4: Right. Uh-huh. Yeah.
3: Yeah. Some of the bigger state parks, there's tons of people. So it's not as big of an issue.
0: You know what I learned about in Georgia, Carmen?
4: What?
0: That people pee on the trails.
4: Oh. Everyone pees on the trails.
0: I know, but
4: so much in Colorado.
0: I know, but there's proper pee protocol.
3: You're not supposed to do it on the trail.
4: Well, yeah, you're supposed to go like behind a bush or like out of the way. Like you're not supposed to be, just leave a puddle in the walk zone.
0: We were walking and there was a group of people and they were kind of stopped ahead. And when we got close enough to make eye contact with them, they're like, we're peeing. Okay, we'll wait.
4: Yeah.
0: And we waited for them to be done peeing.
4: But yeah, they probably, you know, went behind a bush or a tree or something.
0: Yeah.
3: You know. I hate hiking so much.
4: But you walk everywhere.
3: I hate it.
4: But like New Orleans, that's kind of hiking.
3: Yeah,
4: just
3: but
4: in
3: that's,
4: a city.
3: That's all just straight flat. I hate
2: urban hiking.
3: Yeah, they make me hike up like mountains and rocks and stuff. Switchbacks, like 30 switchbacks going up, you know.
0: What's a switchback?
3: Where it goes back and forth.
0: To climb
3: up. When you're going up the mountain, you go back and forth in switchbacks.
0: Yeah.
3: And it's, you know, 600 feet to the top.
0: Ooh.
3: And you're just going back and forth up a hill, back and forth for like an hour.
0: I never have that feeling of glory when I get to the top like everybody else does.
3: Yeah, I mean, some of the, like out in Utah and stuff, it was pretty amazing.
0: Yeah.
3: Like I thought, like where we're at the Grand Canyon, I thought that's the Grand Canyon, whatever. It's, once you see it in person,
0: it's massive.
3: It's pretty, pretty crazy.
0: Yeah. And to know you've hiked some of it.
3: Yeah. And I hate everything and downplay until I actually see it. Then I'm like, oh my gosh, now it makes sense why people make this in such a big deal.
0: We did that hike in California, and then we got there, and there's the waterfall, and I went, cool.
3: Yeah.
0: Like, we went all this way to see this nonsense.
3: Yeah, it depends on where you're going.
0: Yeah. Well, I don't know. Portugal, though.
2: Mm-hmm.
0: That seems like the spot, Calvin.
3: Let's go.
0: There, we looked at a bunch of, my wife is like, my wife asked ChatGPT what are the best places to go for a trip, and they said Portugal was number one.
2: Yeah, and there's a certain area too. April Macy, we were talking about it. I forget. I'll look it up. But there's a certain area that's really, really nice.
0: All right,
1: it's popular for retiring too.
2: Yes, very popular.
0: That's where Galvin's going.
2: Yeah, because it's not super expensive.
1: Right.
0: Go so we can come visit you.
2: Yeah.
0: What do you think we have? 5 years left here?
2: Maybe a little more.
3: I'll take the under.
0: All right, we got to take a break. We don't stop though, Gio. We got a new game.
3: Oh,
0: we got a new game. We're constantly creating on this show.
3: That's what I like.
0: We got a new game, and no, Galvin, I cannot remember. You told me 5 minutes ago.
2: I can't remember.
0: Yeah.
2: Who's
3: trying to
2: send it to?
0: No, that's an old game.
3: Oh,
2: it's not even the right name.
0: Yeah,
2: this one is
0: answer.
2: The answer
0: trap.
2: Yes,
0: the answer trap.
2: Yeah,
0: the answer trap. We're gonna debut a brand new game when we come back from break. The answer trap. Happens next on the Mike Calta Show on 102.5 The Bone.
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0: That. 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

0: There's actually one line open, 800-771-1025. If you'd like to play the new game that we have on the show called The Answer Trap.
1: Yes.
0: Look at that. I didn't even write it down. I just remembered it. Thank you. The Answer Trap will be played by us, I assume, for somebody on the lines.
1: That's how it's going to work, yes.
0: All right. So are we all playing? Carmen's playing, too?
1: Everybody is playing.
0: Carmen, you feeling up to it?
2: I have no idea what we're doing, but okay.
0: Oh, don't worry.
1: I'm going to lead you right through it, Carmen. Right. You'll be totally fine.
2: Okay, perfect.
0: All right, do we need a contestant first, or we just pick one after?
1: Well, let's hit the intro.
0: Oh!
3: If your answer matches Galvin's answer, you lose. It's time to play The Answer Trap, only on the Mike Calta Show.
0: All right, so we want to answer, but we don't want to match what you have.
1: Exactly.
0: Okay.
1: Once you match what I have, you lose, and you're out of the game.
0: So okay? I'm assuming you picked the obvious choice. And we have to dance around it, or we don't know.
1: Maybe I did, maybe I didn't.
0: Okay.
1: Maybe it's difficult, maybe it's easy. Who knows? It's one I
0: picked. And keep going until one person's left.
1: Last man standing kind of thing, yeah. So if you name the same answer I name, you lose.
0: Okay.
1: And I have my answers written here, so you're just going to have to trust me. You can look at the computer afterwards. All right, we're going to go around the room, and we're going to start out with, so you may want to pick the obvious one, may want to pick a hard one. Whatever comes into your mind, go ahead and pick it. If you pick the same one I have, same answer, you lose.
0: Okay.
1: So we'll start with Gio, and we'll go around this way. Name a state with more than five letters.
4: Mississippi.
1: All right, Mike?
0: Alabama.
1: Joe?
5: Alaska.
1: Carmen?
2: Florida.
1: Everybody is still in the game. I had Nebraska.
0: Oh, okay. Good.
1: We're next up.
0: Round two.
1: Name a famous person. Carmen's already nervous.
2: What is happening?
1: Name a famous person named John. Gio? Any famous person named John? I'll move.
4: Okay, I got it. John Goodman.
1: John Goodman.
4: Took me a second.
0: John Hamm.
1: John Hamm. Joe.
5: John Belushi.
1: And Carmen.
2: Mike took mine.
1: Okay.
0: Famous John.
4: John Brennan.
2: No, he's not famous.
0: Not even our boss.
1: John Lithgow.
2: John Mellencamp.
1: John Mellencamp. Very good. Very good. That is.
4: You did it.
1: I had John F. Kennedy.
0: Everybody's that was my guess. That was my guess. I changed it the last second.
4: Sorry, did I win?
1: No, everybody's still in the game. Nobody's out yet. All right, here we go, and I'm going to start with Mike this time. I'll move it around as we go. Name an NFL team named after an animal.
0: Ravens.
1: Joe.
5: Eagles.
1: Carmen.
2: Jaguars.
1: Gio.
4: Seahawks.
1: Everybody's still in the game. I have Chicago Bears.
4: I knew it.
1: All right. Joe, name a type of pasta.
5: Rigatoni.
1: Carmen.
2: Linguini.
1: Gio.
4: Spaghetti.
1: Mike.
0: Damn it. I know what you have.
1: What do I have?
0: Penne. I say ditalini.
4: Ditalini.
2: That's not real.
0: Of course.
1: Everyone. Still in the game. I had ravioli. All right. This is what I was concerned with. Is it taking this long?
0: No, that's all right.
1: Get anybody out.
0: That's all right. It's the right time to do this.
1: All right. Carmen, name something you might find on a teacher's desk.
2: A pencil.
1: Gio?
4: An apple.
1: Mike?
0: Stapler.
1: Joe?
5: An abacus.

0: company?
1: Ford.
0: Mike?
2: I don't know.
3: Cadillac.
0: Carmen?
4: Chevy.
0: You're all still in the game. I named Toyota. Mike, name a classic horror monster.
3: Dracula.
0: Carmen?
4: Bigfoot.
0: I'm gonna need another one.
4: A different one?
0: Yeah.
4: Okay. Horror monster.
0: Like from monster movies, you know what I mean?
4: Horror. Right.
3: Horror.
4: I don't watch horror movies.
3: Horror.
4: What? Chainsaw. No, I'll do the clown, right? Does that work?
0: Yeah, I guess so.
4: He's a monster.
0: It's not classic, really.
1: Frankenstein.
3: Come on.
1: That was my turn.
0: Oh. Like Gio says Frankenstein. Gio said Frankenstein. Mike said Dracula.
4: Say it. That's a classic.
0: All right. I'll let you slide.
4: Okay, thank you.
0: You're all still in the game. I said Wolfman. Wolfman. Name a flavor of ice cream. Mike Kelta.
3: Strawberry.
0: Carmen.
4: Mint chocolate chip.
0: Gio.
1: Butter pecan.
0: We are down to two.
3: Oh, no. You hit strawberry.
0: Carmen, you're out of the game.
5: Mint
0: chocolate chip. Joe, right there. Mint chocolate chip.
5: Yep.
0: Yeah. All right. Just making sure everybody knows. All right. Down to two. Gio and Mike Kelta.
1: I'm good at this.
3: Debut of the game.
0: The answer trap. Here we go. Your next question. Name a type of relative / someone related to you. So it could be by blood or by, you know, marriage or whatever. Gio, name a type of relative.
1: Nephew.
0: Mike Kelta.
3: Aunt.
0: You're both still in the game. Okay. I said mother-in-law. Mike Kelta.
3: Yeah.
0: Name a green fruit or vegetable.
3: Apple.
0: Gio.
1: Pepper.
0: I'm so close. You're both still in the game. I said pear.
3: Oh.
0: I thought for sure I heard the... all right, next one. Name a famous cartoon animal. Gio.
1: Winnie the Pooh.
0: Mike Kelta.
3: Jerry.
0: The mouse?
3: Tom and Jerry, yeah.
0: You're both still in the game. I said Porky Pig. All right.
3: This is where it's going to get tough.
0: Name a fast food restaurant. Gio.
3: Yeah, right up your alley.
1: Whataburger.
0: Mike Kelta.
3: Burger King.
0: Gio wins the game. Gio wins the game. Yes.
3: You won the inaugural answer trap.
1: Damn right. Suck it.
0: So then he gets to pick a contestant?
3: Yeah, pick a line.
1: Line six.
3: All right, hold on. Good morning. Who's this? Hello?
6: Hello?
3: Yes, sir. What is your name?
6: Joe.
3: Hold on, Joe. I'm going to put you on hold because it's too loud. Joe, you're the winner of the inaugural answer trap. Please stand hold. Carmen will grab you during the break. We'll hook you up with a prize.
1: Shout out to Whataburger.
0: What do we think of answer trap?
3: I like answer trap.
1: That's fun.
3: I like answer trap.
0: I like how nervous I made Carmen.
3: Do you have more? Do you have another one?
0: I can do more. Not right now.
3: Okay. Yeah. I think that's a lot more to get together.
0: Yeah.
3: All right. That's good. Carmen, line six is our winner.
4: I got it.
3: Do we have to take a break?
4: Nope.
3: We can go straight to the top?
4: Yep.
3: Oh, perfect. Okay, good.
0: I like it because it's like, you know, it might be the super obvious one. It could be a deep dive. It could be.
3: Well, I kind of knew it was obvious with Burger King, but I thought maybe you would try to dance around.
0: I mean, there's
3: it.
0: So many. Wendy's, right. Taco Bell, Chick-fil-A. I mean, there's so many different ones, so it's not necessarily.
1: Yeah. I did think you were going to say Bears.
3: Yeah, so did I. I thought you were going Penny and Bears.
1: I specifically didn't go Bears because I'm like, Galvin's going to say Bears.
0: And that may be a thing, too. Try and read me, whether I would say Bears or whether I'd say something else. Dolphins or who knows what. Yeah.
3: Mm. Joe and Abacus, and he was the first one out.
1: So do I get to make a rule, or what happens now?
0: No.
1: What?
0: You get to go home after the show.
3: Damn. Oh, man, lucky you.
0: But, you know, technically, Abacus is a calculator, so. Had to take you out, Joe.
7: Yeah, that's all right. I understand.
1: We're not surprised you stunk at the game.
0: He's sick.
1: That's true.
7: Yeah, come on.
3: Oh, man.
1: Yeah, you look sickly, Joe.
7: Oh.
3: Does he really?
1: Yeah, I feel bad. You should have taken the day.
3: I think you look exactly the same.
0: Exactly the same. Sickly. I agree with both of you.
1: You sound kind of rough.
7: Yeah, well.
3: There's almost 500 likes on your picture of you and Big Show on Instagram.
7: Big Show and Tiny Show.
0: Yeah.
3: Whoever is calling you the preview, or they had a couple of good names for you.
1: You should be No Show.
7: He's very nice.
3: No Show. No Show and Big Show.
7: Yep.
0: Opening act.
3: Yeah. It was one of those two.
0: Yeah.
3: That show is happening tomorrow night at the Baycare Sound.

0: an AEW wrestling tomorrow. I know you want to go to that.
1: I do want to go, yeah. But it's I know it'll be just too difficult.
0: Big Show or Paul's, the way he talks about it, he's so exciting. You got me fired up to go watch it.
1: A lot of these old guys, older guys that go into AEW, they all say the same type of stuff, how they just have a freedom over there to do what they want. Yeah. And that's, you know.
0: Well, everybody loves that Tony Khan guy.
2: Yeah. I was going to say, that's the guy that owns the Jaguars. He's just got more money than he knows what to do with, right?
0: Mm-hmm. Yeah, his father is the money man. And then he took it. Imagine that he turns AEW into something. His dad took the Jaguars into something. That's pretty cool.
1: And he was just a fan. Like, he's a wrestling fan. He's like, I'm going to try and start my own wrestling.
2: I was wondering, is that it? Do you look at that as a business where you're like, this is a good business to get into? Or are you just a fan and you have so much money, you're like, yeah, I'm going to do this?
1: I mean,
2: obviously a sports team, Jaguars, even a bad team, is still worth a ton of money. And if you can turn it around, it makes even more money.
0: The thing about it with, and I remember Jericho told us, because at first I thought this was just a feeder league for the WWE because of all the people that they allowed out of their contract to go to AEW. Remember the WWE let a whole bunch of people go?
1: Cody Rhodes left WWE.
0: Started AEW,
1: became a huge star, went back to WWE, and became bigger than he ever.
0: And I thought the whole point of him going to AEW was because he was fed up with WWE.
1: He didn't want to be Stardust anymore.
0: Right.
1: And they said, no, you're Stardust. You're always going to be Stardust. Go be Stardust. He says, no.
0: Yeah.
1: I want to be Cody Rhodes. Went to AEW. Proved that he could be successful as Cody Rhodes.
0: And then they brought him back.
1: And now one of the biggest stars in the WWE. Yeah.
2: People are a lot nicer to you once you're successful. You know what I mean? Like, they see that it could be something and they can make money off of you, then they're like, you know what? You're right. Stardust things. Right. You can be Cody Rhodes.
0: Yeah. I just felt like he was, one of them has to be mad at him. Like AEW was like, we put you over. We made you a superstar.
1: Yeah.
0: And then AEW was like, you left us when we wanted you to be Stardust.
2: Yeah.
0: And you
2: went over to a competition. I can see them being mad.
0: I can see them both being mad.
2: What WWE, I mean, they didn't give him a choice. So you have to understand that, and you're probably telling them that is basically your Stardust or beat it, you know, hit the road.
1: And he's like, all right, see ya.
2: Yeah. And then he goes, make it something of himself, and then they get him back. They're probably totally fine. They're like, all right, well, he made it happen and made us more money.
1: Plus, yeah, he gave him a ton of money, and he proved him wrong.
0: How about Jericho, too? Jericho's like, I'm going to be a famous rock star and a famous book author and a famous game show host and a famous wrestler in a couple of different leagues, and I'm going to go to Japan for a little while.
2: Can I tell you that Fozzie, even though we're friends with Jericho and have him on and stuff, and we're like, oh, yeah, it's great. Whatever. The other day, a Fozzie song came on, did not know it was Fozzie, and I'm like, who the hell is this? I liked it, and it was Fozzie. And I mean, they're good. It's good stuff.
1: They got good stuff.
0: All right, well, that's it for us. Thank you to Paul White for coming in. See AEW at the beach at the Bay Care Sound tomorrow night. 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
1: Having a guest that early was weird. The whole show feels
0: It kind of threw everything, off. Threw it off a little bit, but it still worked out pretty well. I know Dom today. I think he's coming tomorrow.
1: Yeah.
0: So Dom will be here tomorrow to answer your questions.
1: Not in court today.
2: It feels like we had a field trip today.
1: Yeah. It's
2: like,
1: what?
2: We're like, why are we back in class? What's going on?
0: Carmen, I hope your lip gets better.
3: Thank you.
0: No problem.
2: I like the answer trap. I thought that was fun.
0: Answer trap was good.
1: That's fun, yeah.
0: Find us on Instagram at the Mike Calta Show. Go give us a like and a follow. And for those of you people who are following us just to hate us, I know who you are. You're on restriction already.
1: Oh.
0: I just saw a guy who's made up like 7 accounts to try and follow us.
2: What is your life?
0: But he keeps following us, saying dumb stuff. I block him. Then he makes a new account, but with the same name. So I just restrict them all. They can all stay there.
3: Yeah, you can restrict it based on an email. So if someone does that, they stay restricted even under a new account.
0: That's it. You're restricted.
1: Yeah, I had to block some people over the last couple of days. Usually I don't, but I'm like, I'm tired of
0: this. There's only so many insults I could hear about Carmen before I changed my mind. Just kidding, Carmen.
3: That's okay.
0: The After Show with Johnny B is up next. You kids have a great day and enjoy this week. It's our last week before vacation. We'll be back tomorrow with Ask the Dom. We'll be here. We'll have a brand new open letter. It's the Mike Calta Show. See you tomorrow. Bye.

0: I'm hungry.
1: Yeah.
2: I'm a fool. I'm an old, fat, stupid fool. That's why.
3: What's really going on in your life?
4: Let's shoot Uma in the vagina.
5: Mike, why are you doing this?
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7: Oh, yeah. Fo shiz. Genuine. What's up, homie?
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0: expecting quite a bit.
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6: You ready?
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10: What in the world are you thinking?
11: Mean Gene, the first thing you need to do is to tell these people to shut up if you want to hear what I got to say.
10: I have been with you for so many years. For you to join up with the likes of these two men absolutely makes me sick to my stomach. And I think that these people here and a lot of other people around the world have had just about enough of this man, and you want to put yourself in this group? You've got to be kidding me.
11: Well, the first thing you got to realize, brother, is this right here is the future of wrestling. You can call this the New World Order of Wrestling, brother.

0: were just gifted to me moments before we went on the air.
1: They look good.
0: If you're going to AEW at the Sound tomorrow, the first 100 people that go to the BayCare Sound Tent will get these sweet, I can only describe them as Macho Man-esque sunglasses. What do they call them? Vipers? Is that another name?
1: Oh, I have no idea there was a term for them.
0: And it is also, it is a big anniversary, maybe in the world of wrestling, but just in the world as a whole. It is the anniversary of the birth of the New World Order, brother.

0: the harmonica. Maybe I should get one, and I'll play that while you play those. Yeah. Well, I got the vroom vroom on now. Are you doing wardrobe changes today?
1: Well, dude, I honestly, I'm keeping the hat here because I wanted to have it for Tuesdays. And then I saw it, and I'm like, I need to sport it at least to open the show.
0: Yeah.
1: I haven't figured out how to wear it with headphones, but yeah, I am doing wardrobe changes today.
0: I like it.
1: This is a full theatrical production around here.
0: Finally.
1: This is Senning Show. My name is John Senning. He is the Brown Thrasher, a.k.a. Dizzy. By the way, I know that it just takes my words, but I every once in a while, I like to keep track of the numbers on the YouTube and stuff. And it gives you like a summary, like an AI summary. And in the summary of the show, it refers to you as the Brown Thrasher. Lots to get to today. We're hurting a little bit, but we're not going to make it feel that way. We've got Judge Juicy coming up at 2 o'clock. I'm not trying to open any wounds or anything, but I did realize, based on the current landscape and situation, the home of Judge Juicy, the only home of JoJo currently on 102.5 The Bone. So I don't want to say it's more special, but it's more special.
0: Yeah, when else are you going to get to see her? You got to tune in to the YouTube.
1: You're damn right.
0: She's looking good today.
1: A thong bikini in the office.
0: It's crazy.
1: I couldn't believe it. That badonkadonk is something else. And I think we almost willed it into existence. 1 week ago today, for some strange reason, I think I just saw a video online. I was talking about Garth Brooks. We had a whole discussion about how he might hate Tampa and he hasn't been here since 1998. And then what do you know, this morning, for the first time in a decade, Garth Brooks announces a U.S. tour. Will he come to Tampa? We don't know yet.

0: this could be you, dude. This could be you ripping the mouth harp. Yeah. Even if you just hold, even if you just, what's it called when you lip sync a mouth harp?
1: Oh.
0: Yeah. A little of both. Why am I drawing a blank? Oh, air guitar. Air harmonica. Oh,
1: yeah.
0: Like an air harmonica. Oh, we're having one.
1: Harm the air, I like to call it.
0: All right, let me take the glasses off. Let me check back into reality.
1: They hurt? Pass them my way. Let me get a little taste of these.
0: Give him a try. Again, those were gifted to me by John Brennan, and you know, he's got high-ranking connections to Ruth Eckert and the Bay Care Sound. And he gave me the inside Iggy that the first 100 people at AEW tomorrow will get those badass glasses. So welcome to the show. Shout out to everybody in the room. We appreciate you being there. You can go to YouTube, look up 102.5 The Bone. You'll see the circle is, well, I'm watching us air harmonica. We look pretty good. And yes, thank you to everybody who's in there every single day. If you want to call us up, 800-771-1025 at the John Senning at Dizzy for Mayor. You know, no need to bury the lead, and I don't even really think we need to spend much time on it. But I think I paid more attention to the actual action last night than any of the other watch parties and any of the other games. And as I was watching certain moments, it felt, as somebody who knows literally nothing about soccer, I was like, this feels bad. Like, this feels really, really bad. And then by the time I made it home and it was wrapping up for real and I started seeing the commentary, it was bad. Like, it was, you know, that final goal that looks like a Benny Hill Three Stooges cartoon gone awry where the goalie came out and made a mess of himself was fairly embarrassing. And I did have a clip. Do you know, I hope you know who this person is, Carly Lloyd? She is a...
1: Yeah, she's a women's national team player. She won the World Cup.
0: Oh, she did? Okay, good. This clip of her going around kind of sums it up.
2: I felt like they lost the game before they even stepped out onto the pitch. And I'm not sure why, and I don't know the reasons, but just from the beginning, just chasing, tentative, scared, just not confident on the ball. And I think big-time players, you wanted some of those big-time players to step up in big moments. And I got to be honest, you know, I was a bit disappointed with Christian Pulisic. I think whether he wants to be the star of this team or not, we didn't see enough of...
0: She shows him cleave, by the way. She's got this little sundress thing on, and it's like cut right in the middle. Very modest, but when she turns the right way, major cleave.
1: Carly's kind of a cutie.
0: Yeah, she's from the neck down. Yeah.
2: In this particular game, and really the whole World Cup, little glimpses here and there. But, you know, look, aside from this loss, I think on the brighter storyline, it's been a fantastic World Cup.
0: It has. We've made some memories. We've had great times. Thank you to everybody who came out to the watch parties. It has been a bunch of fun. And, I wanted to comment on something. You guys were talking about the Women's World Cup, which you said comes up next year.
1: Yep.
0: And there was a lot of like, well, why don't people like it? What's the deal? I think so much of the women's soccer team surrounds around that woman that has to be one of the most hated figures in sports ever. Megan Rapinoe. Yeah. Like, she politically, maybe not, I don't really know, but she just seems to be a villain. I think it's hard to get the masses to buy into that team when she is a part of it.
1: Yeah, I would agree. Very talented player, but she's so annoying sometimes.
0: Polarizing.
1: Yeah, and some of her takes are crazy, where she's like, well, we deserve equal pay.
0: Like, because women's rights? Yeah, huh? Am I right? What? Get out of here.
1: She wanted equal pay because they thought, okay, well, we're winning championships. Yeah, but you're not filling stadiums.
0: Yeah, it's
1: That's
0: tough.
1: That's the only difference.
0: It is a sad, sad reality that I think women's sports have had to face and are still facing with, like, the WNBA. We hear it all the time where it's, nobody's coming. No. Like, you know what I mean? Like, right, wrong, indifferent. We can be sad about it, even. But just until people start caring, you're not gonna make that kind of money. You say it was a possum. Is that your final answer? The creature that tried to eat the baby duck at 5 o'clock this morning. Is that your guess?
1: Yeah, I don't know if there was sound because I saw it like literally when I was on air. I go, oh, what is this? Yeah. And I looked at the video, and at first it looked like an armadillo. It looked like a shell. But when it fell over, I was like, nah, that looked furry. So I'm going to go possum.
0: Yeah, it's a big debate in our house right now because if you've been following along, I have a duck nest outside of our home. All of the babies seem to not be hatching, but there's one. And at 5 o'clock this morning, because we have a camera on it, it's on my story at @DJohnSenning, an intruder, and I would love to hear people's opinions, it came into the nest. And mama duck, do not F with her because she pops up ready to throw hands or wings or beaks or paws. And chases this thing off. I thought it was a cat initially. Then I thought it was a possum. Danielle is fully convinced it's a raccoon.
1: Really?
0: I don't see the raccoon.
1: I don't see the color change and like the tips. Because isn't a raccoon like white?
0: Yeah,
1: tips
0: I would
1: on
0: think
1: stuff,
0: there'd be a little more color.
1: Yeah.
0: Color, if you will. Yeah. Sending show, you're live on the air. Who's this? Go watch the video. Leave me a comment. Let me know what you think it is. Who are you?
3: Hey, it's Billy. Since soccer's over, how about CM Punk's return last night?
0: Dude, that was something else. I was so effing mad. If I may just, there's layers to my evening last night. I'm not going to bury the lead in that I believe I had the worst night of sleep in my entire life. Oh. I don't think I got 30 minutes last night. I don't know what the hell happened. I don't know what happened.
1: Yeah.
0: But at some point, I flipped on. I didn't want to look at my phone. I look at my phone, and I realized I was about 2 minutes late from watching the end of Monday Night Raw, where CM Punk made a surprise return and beat Sami Zayn for the title. So I was first mad about that I missed it in Chicago, in his hometown. And then I start seeing pictures of Diz and Corey and Matt and Zach and everybody partying downtown, singing karaoke. So I started getting FOMO that was kicking in. And I just had this overall general feeling that I missed out on things that I wanted to be a part of. And CM Punk winning the title last night was one of them out of nowhere. And I have to say, in a day and age in wrestling where not a lot of shocking things happen, that was pretty shocking and pretty cool.
3: It was great. The next shocking thing that I can't wait for, my favorite of all time, Randy Orton returning. Can't wait.
0: The Viper is
3: I'm
0: in wait,
3: forward to that.
0: And he will be back. Dude, I don't know what it. I don't know what it was. I was fasting, which sometimes can make me not be able to sleep. But dude, at some point, it was like 4:30, and I'm like, let me go give the couch a try. Sometimes that works. I go to the couch. That didn't work. So then I did the age-old trick where you put your head at the opposite end of the bed, which has been a foolproof plan for me. Like, that is the last ditch where my feet normally are. I put my head there.
1: Yeah.
0: It just tricks something about the feng shui, and it usually works. I'm laying there just thinking that I'm about to fall asleep. And then that was Danielle's alarm at 6 o'clock.
1: Oh.
0: And then I had plans on getting up at 7 to make it to the gym. And by some grace of God, I actually did. But yes, the FOMO was running deep last night. I actually wanted to go back. I was laying in bed seeing the video, so I didn't even hear.
1: Oh, you were up and watching them? Oh,
0: I
1: you were sleeping. You were,
0: well, I, mean, I was not sleeping as well.
1: Yeah,
0: I was doing
1: trouble sleeping. Yeah, yeah.
0: So I saw them, but I didn't see all of the different song choices that that everybody made.
1: Yeah.
0: What was Matt singing that you said he was crushing?
1: Tennessee Whiskey.
0: Oh, wow.
1: Yeah.
0: Oh, I almost wonder if I could bring this up.
1: Killed it.
0: Stand by.
1: Killed
0: stand
1: it. By. And he almost didn't want to go up, and Zach kept egging him on, and he's like, they were going to go do Country Road. Is that Country Road?
0: Yeah. Take me home.
1: Some prick did it 2 songs before them, so they're like, all right, well, and Matt still wanted to go up. He goes, let's still go up and kill it, and they decided not to because they didn't want to be disrespectful to the dude. So Matt went up and did his own thing.
0: That's proper karaoke.
1: Killed it. Yeah.
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6: Hold on, let me take a run back through your story here. All right, you got some hot chick.
7: He did Hulk Hogan.
6: Oh, he did. Oh, wow, real American. Wow.
7: Yeah.
6: All right, hold on. I'm scanning through.
7: Yeah, my boy Johnny. His idea was to go over there and get some drinks and do some karaoke. Oh. And I was like, yeah.
6: Okay, so a little.
8: Even the jeans she's wearing.
7: Oh, dude. I'm hooked in a
6: God, I know the buzzed up dizzy sound so much.
7: Oh, yeah.
6: You got like this.
7: I had a pickleback.
6: I saw that, yeah. Too. Hold on. I'm working my way through the story. Sorry. Stand by. We're on a journey here. Here's Mayor Pete. God, Very, very sad for everybody involved. But, man, Mayor Pete has got to just be so relieved. Like there's a sense of relief. I know he's been balls deep in these watch parties, and I'm sure he was cutting a little extra loose last night after knowing that that he doesn't have any of those to worry about.
7: Oh, yeah, and he's such a, like, I love Pete. He kept coming up and telling us how appreciative of, like, what you did, what we did with the bone, and, like, how successful they were, and he hopes, like, we could do something like this in the future. I'm like, yeah, we'll figure it out, whatever it is, man.
6: Dude. He's never going to get rid of us. All right, so we're Mayor Pete. Pickle shot. All right, so did you like it?
7: So, yeah, it wasn't
6: bad. If you missed the show yesterday, at some point we were talking about gross things, and Dizzy brought up a girl that used to drink pickle juice, and I said, well, picklebacks are great, and then you had one last night.
7: So it's, I don't think when I first hit the pickle juice I liked it, but right after that, when I finished it, my boy was like, you don't taste liquor, do you? I go, oh, you don't.
6: It just kind of washes it away. It's just the acidity and the vinegar, you know what I'm saying? The way that it hits is real nice. Hold on.
7: Oh, yeah. Oh, wait. Sosta.
6: Hold on. I'm trying to get through all these other videos. Oh, here we go. Oh, wow. He sounds good.
8: Like, you can see, like, there was, like, a group of guys who held each other just swaying. The whole bar singing.
6: That's a real talent. Matt of Manzac.
8: There was guys coming up like, yo, you're so good. Do you ever think about singing? He's like, well, I have a band.
6: I'm in a band. I'm in a band. You love to see it. Yeah. So it's been great times. It's been great. You know, some of us had greater times than others, especially during the after party hours. But
7: you were missed. Yeah,
6: thank you. Thank you to everybody who has made this run of events very, very successful. Let me take this call because I have to. I don't know any other way to say this. It's a miracle that I'm here today.
7: Yeah. Oh, and we should mention we got these awesome U.S. jerseys that are Matt and Zach styled.
6: Yeah, dude.
7: Which was so awesome.
6: Mine is very snug. Very snug.
7: Yeah, mine was a medium, and I was like, I could wear this, but also if I drink something, it's not going to look great.
6: Yeah, no. Mine, I put it on. I was going to wear it today.
7: What size was it?
6: Medium. I have no idea.
7: Oh, yours is probably a large.
6: Yeah, it is tight. Setting show, you're on the air. Who's this?
9: Hey, it's Steve. Good afternoon, Dizzy and John.
6: Steve Aruni, what up?
9: Hey, you guys advertise a show. I think it's in like St. Pete where they're doing like covers of Journey and stuff. That karaoke sounds like Dizzy trying to sing some Journey, man. It's awful.
6: Oh, okay. There was no Journey. Did you think it was Journey?
9: No. You got to listen to that commercial. It does sound like Dizzy trying to do karaoke.
6: Oh, you're talking about the commercial. The commercial.
9: Okay, yeah, my friend. Yeah,
6: I believe that's
9: brother.
6: Constantine, the guy that came in like second place on American Idol. Thank you. I appreciate you bringing that up. So, it is an actual miracle that I'm here today because I almost won... seriously injured myself, or worse, ran my car into the neighbor's house.
7: Oh,
6: dude, this was mortifying. So I'm leaving my house this morning to go to the gym by the grace of God,
7: because 7 a.m.
6: I did not sleep. It was a little later than that, but yes, I got up at 7. And so the damn cat wants to leave the house. His goal in life is to be on the streets.
7: Name is Roman.
6: So he be Roman. So he comes out. He runs out from underneath me when I'm walking out the front door. He gets right under the Bronco. And I'm like, that freaks me out. I have probably because my family killed so many cats. I have a fear of killing a cat. So I'm like, come on, little guy. Come on, buddy. Get over here. Not listening. So I'm like, well, I'll get in and I'll start the car. And then
7: he'll
6: scare him. So I get in and I do start the car. And then I guess... Well, don't I guess. I also put the car out of park.
7: Okay. Oh, so it's rolling.
6: So it's now not in park. So I'm not even in the car. Oh. One leg is out of the car.
7: Oh.
6: One foot is on the brake. And now I want to make sure that Roman is not underneath the I don't know. That's been messed up all the time lately. So I would need to make sure that the cat is not under the car.
7: Yeah.
6: So I step out of the car to see where the cat is.
7: It goes right in the whip.
6: And at that moment, the Bronco is gone.
7: Yeah.
6: The Bronco is
10: down and out of the driveway the road, and it is on a collision course with my neighbor's house across the street.
7: Oh, the one whose cat you stole? That's a little further down.
10: No, they're further down. These are newer neighbors, very nice Asian folks.
7: Cigarettes on the lawn.
10: Dude, you remember things. Yes, and they shot off a lot of fireworks, which was cool. So I'm, at this point, I'm like kind of running backwards because I have to get into the car.
7: Yeah.
10: And at some point, I get just my foot in enough to hit the brake. I'm in the neighbor's yard. My car has crossed the street. It's into the neighbor's yard. And I'm able to get the one foot in enough and just slam on the brake. And when I do, it took my whole body back and just like slammed into the frame of the door.
7: Oh.
10: Dude, there's people driving by, stopping to make sure that I'm okay. And it could have been astronomically worse.
7: Yeah.
10: Either it runs my leg over and it takes me out, or I can't get control of my own vehicle and it just runs directly into the front of my neighbor across the street's house, which would have probably been even worse than me hurting myself.
7: Oh, what a treat it would have been. No offense, if you would have hurt your leg, you had to come explain that and wear a cast for months.
10: Dude, I would have retired, dude. I wouldn't have come back. I don't think I would have been able to come back from that.
7: No, you'd have to make up a story like, oh, I was trying to save Brody and the car hit me.
10: But it is too good of a story to not just tell the actual truth. I would imagine that happened. I don't know exactly how it happened, but I know that something very similar happened to my dad once. It might just be in our blood because I've told this story before, but I don't think I've ever told it to you. You know that my brother almost died by running himself over when he was 3 years old.
7: Your brother
10: literally.
7: Oh, your dad almost running over your brother.
10: No, no. So this is truly a core memory and probably one of the worst memories of my life. I'm 6 years old. My brother's 3 years old. We just went grocery shopping with my mom.
7: We get
10: to the house. She got a big ass. My mom always drove like the biggest like hoopty rides. Like she's always had caddies. This was like a big big Riviera. And we get back from getting the groceries. My mom goes inside to start putting the groceries away. I was with my friend who went grocery shopping with us. His name was Tony. And we get out of the car and I remember we're just like playing in the side yard kind of. And spoiler alert, my mom left the keys in the car when she went in to put the groceries inside. My brother, 3 years old, hops in the driver's seat, pops that bitch in reverse.
7: Oh, he knew what to do.
10: It starts going down the driveway. He freaks out, jumps out, and at 3 years old, the car literally ran him over like on the whole side of his body.
7: Oh.
10: And we're out of sight, but I hear this loud thud and I hear a scream, a man's scream. So there was we lived across from a farm in a cow pasture, and there was a guy working over there.
7: And he saw it happen.
10: So I'm running over there. I'm like the first on the scene outside of him. And my little brother, 3 years old, is motionless, lifeless. And I'll never forget. I go, he goes, you need to go get your mom. You need to go get your mom. And he's kind of helping him. And I go, well, he's okay. He's not even crying. And the guy was like, he's not okay.
7: Yeah.
10: And, I went in, got my mom, blood curdling scream when she goes out there. We grab him, put him in the car, have to rush to the hospital. He was in the hospital for like days and days on end. They pretty much told us if it would have been 2 inches closer, it would have probably crushed all of his internal organs.
7: Oh.
10: And, he was like couldn't get around for months and months.
7: So he passed out from the shock?
10: I guess so at that point. But I'm just saying it's in our blood. We've been, us settings have been running ourselves over for decades upon decades. So
7: pets, the babies of the family, whatever. Anyone could get it.
10: He's still got a big, like his stomach right here.
7: Yeah.
10: Like this big ass, like pinch mark from where the tire went over top of it.
7: Oh, really?
10: Yeah. It was traumatic. But we made it through. We will rebuild. Settings show, you're live on the air. Who's this?
11: Hey, John, it's Tony.
10: Tony, what up, dog?
11: Hey, I might have solved your intruder dilemma. If you check your Twitter, I put a video. I lightened up the video and I slowed it down. And at the very end, you can see the tail, that there's no hair. And it's definitely a possum's tail.
10: Oh, you think it is a possum? Look at you.
11: Yeah.
10: Look at you doing work and I thought for sure you were going to have like edited it to be like a baby Sasquatch or something.
7: Oh, that would have been awesome.
10: I thought that's what you were getting at.
7: You do that too.
10: Wait, on Twitter, you said?
11: Yeah, yeah.
10: All right, I'm going to check it out right now. Hey, I don't want this to be your thing. You're Flash Junkie, you're Tony, you're a friend, but, dude, I got to hear that Bard Owl call before we let you go. God, it's beautiful, dude. You're a beautiful man with a beautiful owl call, dude. Half man, half owl. Thank you, buddy.
11: All right, later, bud.
10: All right, later. Oh, wow, he really did light, like, lighted it up a lot. He brought a lot of light to it. Oh, damn. That's impressive work. Oh, yeah. Much more clearly a possum in this.
7: What was the debate between?
10: I thought initially it was a cat.
7: A cat?
10: Yeah. Well, okay. when you look at it.
7: Nothing like a cat, but
10: well,
7: okay.
10: Well, there's like these haunches. I don't know any other way to say it. Like his back legs at one point when he's going to probably eat the baby duck, like you can see the definition in his legs, and it reminded me of a cat. But the shape of the body to me is more possum-like. Definitely not a raccoon, though. Either way, I think we solved the mystery. Thank you for all the concern out there. Sending show, you're live on the air. Who's this?
12: Tim.
10: Tim?
12: Yeah, catch yourself lucky.
7: Okay.
12: I got a 73 Volkswagen I was trying to roll out of the garage.
10: Oh, I thought you were making a cat. I thought you were making a pun. I thought you said catch yourself lucky like I was trying to help my cat. I thought you were making a joke, brother.
12: Catch yourself lucky.
10: Oh, what happened? What happened to you?
12: I was rolling my Volkswagen out of the garage and it started rolling real fast. So I reached in and pulled the emergency brake. It didn't work. And then it ran on my leg. It was terrible.
10: Oh, no.
12: So you didn't get ran over.
10: No, I did. I did not get ran over this time. Praise the Lord. Catch myself lucky.
12: I ended up breaking 3 ribs and ran on my leg.
10: Oh, damn. How long ago was that?
12: Probably three months ago.
10: Oh, three months ago. How you holding up? You recouping?
12: I'm good. I still love my car, so it wasn't her fault.
10: I like that you do. Yeah, you shouldn't blame the car. Sadly, we have to blame ourselves in these situations, sir.
12: That's it. I just thought I'd let you know you was lucky.
10: Thank you. I am lucky. I feel very blessed and lucky today. Thank you. Thank you. I really appreciate it. Dude, we were asking people for their videos of the past due fireworks.
7: Yeah,
10: dude, I know that I'm a regular in the Nextdoor app.
7: Of course,
10: dude, the battle of fireworks versus no fireworks in the Nextdoor app. I would challenge anybody to just fire it up and take a look around because it is just rather than scrolling Facebook or Instagram or any other platform that you may or may not think that you like. Getting into the inter-neighborhood drama of people complaining about fireworks and then the people who go and get in those comments to tell them what miserable pricks they are is really, it started in my own neighborhood where I saw a post. I saw a post from a neighbor that I know saying, you know, okay, that's enough. Wrap it up. Like you've proved your point.
7: Yeah.
10: It's now, it's July 6th. I think we can call it good. And people just like, killjoy, you know, there's one, people like you try to ruin 4th of July for everybody else. And then I started clicking on other neighborhoods like Shore Acres, Venetian Isles, Jungle Prada around here. And you can find the same exact battle taking place all around the world where people complain about whether it was on the 4th of July, whether it was last night, people complaining about fireworks and then the people just absolutely burying them for doing so.
7: I would have thought it would have been 80-20 in that.
10: In what direction?
7: And 80% are like, no, this fireworks stuff needs to stop. And 20% are like, I still got some left. I'm going to shoot them up. Shut up.
10: It felt more like 80-20 in the other direction.
7: Oh,
10: like,
7: really?
10: Like there's the random complainer. And I will say, I think I made this point around New Year's or maybe it was 4th of July last year. There is a connection to be drawn. And I'm sorry if I offend you with this. There is a connection to be drawn. Not you. Somebody else. Other people. There is a connection to be drawn between smokers and people who light off a lot of fireworks on the 4th of July.
7: Like cigarette smokers.
10: Yes, because cigarette smokers, a lot of times, I think far more than not, just throw their cigarette butts. The world is their ashtray. Whether it's out the window, whether they're in a parking lot, whether in the driveway of your home, people who smoke cigarettes just take for granted that they're throwing their cigarette butts everywhere. Seems to me that people that like to do a lot of fireworks also just leave all of the fireworks debris everywhere.
7: Oh, absolutely.
10: And there was one from our neighborhood. There was one from Shore Acres. Just a sea of spent fireworks, and nobody picked up a goddamn thing. Which, I mean, I'm you're getting me closer to being on Team Fireworks, even through all the challenges, but have a little respect. And there were people even, there were people simping for the trash. Like, there was people saying, oh, well, I bet you enjoyed the entertainment. The least you can do is help them clean it up.
7: What?
10: Yeah, like the fireworks diehards. Like, you can leave your firework trash everywhere and still not be in the wrong for those that really shrill.
7: I hate any form of littering like that. Like, yeah. Come on, dog. Pick up your stuff.
10: Dude, it's 2020. Litterers, dude? Litterers is like very 1993.
7: Yeah.
10: Like, there's people still that will just throw a Mickey D bag out the passenger window or just throw their garbage everywhere. I mean,
7: I don't even really toss things that will decompose out. Like, you know, they say like, oh, a napkin.
10: Oh, yeah, yeah.
7: And
10: stuff.
7: I don't just toss that out my window. Like,
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2: 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That thing.

0: Welcome back to Senning Show. I'm John Senning. He's Dizzy. You know, one of my favorite things to do is talk about Wild Fork Foods and all of the delicious food you can procure from there. I didn't talk too much about all the food I cooked over the weekend. All of my meals were cooked at home. And the if you go with the pasture-raised wings from Wild Fork, I kept seeing this video that was popping up online. They called it the Shenandoah Valley-style chicken.
1: And the hell's that?
0: I created the recipe over the weekend. You pretty much marinate. You make a marinade, and then you brush the same concoction over the chicken as it cooks. And it was oil, vinegar, garlic, pepper, Old Bay seasoning, paprika, and I think that was about it. And I marinated it for a few hours, and then I brushed the wings as I grilled them. They were absolutely amazing. I did a rack of ribs. Of course, I had to do the burgers and the dogs. They've got a sleeper burger. It's one of the ones that you cook from frozen to patty. If you're in a rush, you're cooking for a bunch of people. 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I thought I had perfected my wing by smoking them, but this time I did that marinade, and then I just did them on the hot grill, and they were possibly the best wings I've ever made.
1: Oh, really?
0: I think it was
1: extra crispy?
0: Extra crispy, yeah. Extra char on the wings. I think it's something about that the vinegar marinade. That's my second vinegar drop of the day. I think it's something about the vinegar marinade and then brushing it as it cooks that really just made them very, very crispy on the outside, but super juicy on the inside. It's pretty lovely.
1: When are you going to bring some in for the boys?
0: I know. I need to do a proper cookout one day. Yes. I also need to get back on. Somebody was up in the comments on Foodie Justice and tagged me and said, "How did John Senning not prepare you any boiled peanuts when you came in to see him?" And he responded back and said, "What? He does boiled peanuts." So
1: I will say, there's a lot of Senning comments in the Foodie Justice.
0: I did notice that.
1: Yo, look at that.
0: And it's funny because you never really know. Yeah, God, dude. You never really know, like, the crossover on stuff like that.
1: Yeah.
0: Like, the guy is blowing up and he's become quite the influencer. He's putting about a ton of content. And I would imagine a lot of those people were already watching his videos, but definitely made me feel good that we made the right choice to have him on that day, because clearly some crossover in the Foodie Justice universe in the Senningverse. We're honky tonking on a Tuesday. 800-771-1025. I heard him just for a minute. He was talking about how hot it was and just kind of the general thought that this run of heat felt different and worse early. And this lady called, if she's out there, her name was Tammy. She stuck with me. She was from Wachula, and she talked like this, and she works outside all day. And she kept saying, "It's like breathing soup out there right now, baby. It's like breathing soup.
1: That's good.
0: And that really, really stuck with me, because last night, we've been outside a bunch lately, partying outside and soaking it up in large groups outside. Last night, it was pretty well agreed upon that last night was the hottest watch party that we did. And when I walked out my door this morning, it felt like the record for the hottest morning. But don't get too excited that we're peaking, because I just saw Paul Delegato posting about the fact that there is a nasty weather pattern that's headed our way. Yep. We will have a trifecta of three things. Well, two things, kind of three. A double heat dome.
1: Oof.
0: So one heat dome, two heat domes, that's two things. And then we're also about to be invaded with Saharan dust, which make it so that it doesn't rain. And Friday, shaping up to be in the Tampa Bay area, the hottest day that we've experienced yet.
1: Ooh.
0: Which is crazy to think. And I think we kind of beat around the bush on this, because we've done it before. There are people I know that are listening right now who don't have AC in their home, which I know there are a million different scenarios that lead you to that situation. But if you are braving this summer, and you've braved many summers without air conditioning in the state of Florida, I'd love to pick your brain a little bit. 800-771-1025. Do you feel like you had air conditioning everywhere you lived?
1: Absolutely.
0: Canada, Trinidad. Well, I know the time frame might be interesting there. Is there don't take this with disrespect. Is air conditioning a big thing in Trinidad?
1: Yeah, it's definitely like it's a luxury.
0: It's a luxury, yeah.
1: But you don't in Trinidad. It's hot, but it's an island, so you get a lot of cool breeze at nighttime. It's a lot cooler.
0: Right,
1: it's not like here where it's all humid.
0: Yeah, you know? And I remember seeing. I think there was a study a couple years ago that did have St. Pete at least in the top three most humid areas in the country. We are a peninsula on a peninsula, so the way that we are surrounded by water hits a little different, especially when the water is cooking the way that it is in the bay here. But we didn't, I think about this and it's crazy because in Michigan, the summers are different, but we have stretches of hot, hot weather. Like I remember being over 100 degrees when I was younger. And when we were kids, there was one wall unit and it was in my mom's room.
1: Oh.
0: So when the heat got crazy, we would make a pallet. Shout out to all the pallet makers out there. You ever heard of a pallet, on the floor?
1: Yeah, I know what a pallet, like floor pallet is. But what are you like?
0: Wait, when you're saying pallet,
1: I'm thinking of
0: like the thing you put wood on.
1: Yeah.
0: Yeah, no, there is.
1: That's why I'm confused.
0: There is an underrated term that was just always in our vernacular that I didn't really realize was a thing or not a thing for so many people. And it was just make a pallet. Like if we were like making a bed on the floor in the living room or in my mom's room, it was always like, oh, just make a pallet. And it really, like Googling it, a pallet is a makeshift temporary bed created by spreading blankets, quilts, or a mattress directly onto the ground.
1: Oh, I never knew it was a term for it. I thought you'd just say...
0: Make a bed on the ground.
1: Yeah, make a bed on the ground.
0: So we would do that. And then it wasn't until I was much, much older, probably 13 maybe, my grandpa moved in with us and he was very sick. And I want to say, somebody can correct me if my family's listening, that it was a deal like with the health insurance that they wouldn't consider it like suitable for him to live there if we didn't have central air.
1: Oh.
0: So I think that like...
1: He had to.
0: He had to. And I want to say maybe even like the health insurance covered the AC in our home. And then at some point in our life, we got central air. And I just remember feeling like we had hit the big time. like you're telling me this cold air comes right out of the vents right here? You don't fool me? And I remember just being amazed by it. And now... I can't imagine. I mean, we've gone through hurricanes. That's probably the closest thing that the average person can even reach to begin to imagine what it's like. Because I remember those days after Milton where it was just brutal, and we were in our house. I was like soaking in the pool most of the day, and then sometimes if you get right out of the pool and then you go lay in front of the fan, you can have a moment where you get a little chill on your body. But the state of Florida is not built to live without air conditioning.
1: Would you rather live without air conditioning or without air conditioning in your car?
0: Wow, that's a really, really good question. I'd go without it in the car.
1: You'd rather have it in the house.
0: I'd rather have it in the house, I think.
1: You don't think that, like, with the house, at least you could have some fans and you could cool it down. Maybe certain curtains, the sun's not shining. Whereas the car, you're getting in it hot. You could put the windows down, but you're still just bringing hot air in when you're driving.
0: I've also lived through long stretches in Florida without AC in my car. Oh, like, I've been through probably at least 3 or 4 summers without AC in different vehicles over the years.
1: Did you have, like, a little fan in there or something?
0: No, I just remember being miserable. Dude, we drove from Michigan to Florida at the beginning, first week of August in 2008 with no air conditioning in my car.
1: I don't know how you did, because we did that from maybe somewhere in New York down, or Virginia's down to Florida, because we hit a deer and the AC was messed up.
0: God.
1: It was miserable. It's,
0: the thing is, if you have it at your house, to me, that's like the light at the end of the tunnel. Like even if you're driving around your bunch, you're like, but when I get home, it's going to be nice and chilly. If I know that I can drive around cool all day, but when I get home, I'm going home to a hot, miserable home. It just doesn't hit quite the same way.
1: That's a good point. Especially if you're driving somewhere, even if it's not home, you're driving somewhere with AC.
0: Exactly.
1: So, okay.
0: Sending show, you're live on the air. Who's this? Hello. Howdy doody. Mm-hmm. 863, give it to me. Well, going once, going twice. Thank you. Sending show, you're live. Who's this?
2: Hi, Tristel.
0: Crystal or did you say Tristel?
2: Crystal, with a K.
0: Oh, Crystal, what's going on? How are you?
2: I'm doing good. How are you doing today?
0: Pretty good. You sound like far too much of an upstanding, normal citizen to tell us that you live your life without air conditioning in the state.
2: I do not have air conditioning for the second summer in a row.
0: No way. In your home, the place where you live.
2: Yes, that I bought and built brand new less than 5 years ago.
0: What, I have many, many questions. Second or first question, do you have other people living in the home with you?
2: Yeah, my husband.
0: Okay, so it's just the two of you. No children. That would be slightly inhumane.
2: No children. We
0: what,
2: have
0: so a home that is 5 years old, why? What's going on?
2: It broke the first time. We got it fixed. It broke again, and then we just didn't fix it. We want to leave at some point.
0: So you just don't want to, you don't want to put the money into it knowing that you want to leave?
2: Yeah.
0: Interesting question, and I don't know. I'm not a real estate agent. Maybe the Jeff Borums of the world could answer this. Do you find, well, I guess it'll just end up being, you'll just have to give people a discount when you sell it. Like, that would just be as simple as that. So you might, you're probably going to have to give the money off the top anyways. You might as well live your life in peace.
2: That's true. I mean, we haven't even slept in our bed for over like a year. We sleep on the couch with fans.
0: What are you doing? Like, what is the setup in your house? Like, fans don't feel, or all the windows are open, I imagine.
2: No, we have broke down. We do have a little tiny window unit, so I am cheating a little bit.
0: Okay. How long have you had that?
2: It went out.
0: What, you cut out a little bit. How long?
2: Probably 6 months.
0: Oh, wow. Wow. So is that enough to give you a little bit of peace while you sleep?
2: Yeah, it is. But we also, we go to Orlando a lot. We are an avid Universal Park holder. So we just came back from Universal for the last 3 days. We'll go and just spend time there.
0: And you stay there like in a hotel that has functioning full-blown air conditioning. So it's like, this is how the other half is living.
2: Yep, exactly.
0: That is crazy. Does it feel, you see, like a lot of people say it, and then they're the real Floridians that are like, well, is this your first year in Florida? This is just how it is here, brother. Does it feel like this summer, at the very least, is kicking a little harder earlier?
2: Yes, 100%. Our house has gone up to almost 88 degrees.
0: Oh, hell my God.
1: Hell no. You like Harry Potter that much? And you'd rather spend money on Universal than an AC?
0: 88 degrees. That is wild. That is inhumane. I almost don't want to ask this question. Do you have pets?
2: No, not anymore.
0: Oh, did they die from the heat?
2: No, they didn't die in the heat. No. Okay,
1: they ran away?
0: All right. Well, I'm going to give you something. Cause
2: the air went out, I swear. We would not do that to our fur baby. Right, we would not.
0: I do appreciate it. I'm going to throw you on hold because I can't believe the conditions you're living in, and you deserve something. It's probably going to be an outdoor concert, so it's not going to bring you any relief, but I'll give you something for what you're going through. That is wild, dude. That doesn't even really make sense.
1: I couldn't do it.
0: I don't want to pile on her at all, but like, that doesn't even make sense. Because they're going to, at the very least, when a person comes and looks at a house that is 5, 6, 7 years old, they're going to be flabbergasted that there's not air conditioning. So they're going to want to ensure that the price of a central air conditioning unit is taken off of the top. So you might as well just put it in.
1: My house is cold enough that it gets to a point where maybe I'm even walking around in a hoodie. I dated a girl. She kept her apartment complex. I'm like 81. Hated her.
0: Yeah,
1: hated
0: that is
1: and sleeping together.
0: I don't remember if we talked about it, but up in New York, they're going through like some sort of energy crisis through the heat wave and stuff. So the mayor of New York was telling everybody to have their thermostat set on 78 degrees, which I mean,
1: no.
0: Do it, don't do it. I don't think they're going to come into your home and take you out. But 78, I got to have mine. I have a theory that's probably wrong. It's probably wrong. And if there are AC techs or anybody from Hawkins listening, they're going to be like, what the hell's wrong with you? Because it can only keep up so much. My theory is, first of all, I like to sleep cold. And secondly, if we start the day really, really cold, it can only go up so much.
1: Yeah.
0: So I think they say like 10 degrees, like your house can only really cool 10 degrees from the outside. I don't know if that makes sense, but either way. So I'll start when I like in the middle of the night, I'll go in there and I'll turn it down to 66.
1: Yeah.
0: And then normally when I get home, it's at like 74. So if I were keeping it at 70, you know, it would be a little bit hotter. And then as the night goes on, it cools down even more. So,
1: yeah, I'm under the same thing as you. I put the especially when I used to live with Wyatt, we keep the house cold. You go to bed in the evening, you turn it off because it's like, all right, well, it's not going to get immediately hot. Some people, though, I know right before they go to bed, they'll turn that bitch all the way down.
0: Like low, you mean?
1: Yeah, low. And they'll go to bed because they like sleeping cold like you.
0: You got to. Yeah, you've got to. They say, I think like professionals will say like 67 to 65. Like you want it to be truly cold.
1: Yeah.
0: That's where you can be covered and still be comfortable. I think that's another reason why my sleep is crashed out lately because it's just, especially in our bedroom, and I'll tell you who's to blame here. Mm.
1: It's the possum.
0: It's the goddamn cat. Oh. Because we put in the cat door. So the cat door is like it's like an extension of your sliding glass door. So we have a big nice sliding glass door that we got from WeatherTight, but now a quarter of the door is a freaking flat Amazon panel of God knows what plexiglass. Sending show, you're live on the air. Who's this?
3: What's up, man? It's James.
0: James, what up, buddy?
3: Not much, man. I don't have AC in my truck or my house. I'm literally leaking at my elbows right now trying to take this phone call so I can roll my window back down.
1: Must be thin as hell.
0: What is going on at your house? The car, it does happen. I've lived through it. I understand stuff happens. What kind of house do you live in, and why do you not have air conditioning?
3: I mean, the house was built in the 70s, but it's got an older AC, so everything that when they told me that they need to fix, I need a new air handler, which the new air handler is too big for the closet that it's in right now. So I got to remodify the whole structure around it or pay another $5,000 to have it moved to the garage.
0: How long has it been that you've been riding with no air?
3: Riding in my truck?
0: No, I mean like riding through life. Like how long has it been since your home didn't have air?
3: May, beginning of May.
0: Oh, damn. So you've been through since the worst of this, of this summer, you've been living it.
3: Yeah, dude. Hey, I put a couple band-aids on it and the Freon would leak out and then they were like $500 and then they're charging me like $90 a pound. And then friggin' finally, I'm like, you know what? At this point, like I'm going to try to go rock it with a portable AC. I put the portable AC in there and I guess the float switch, clogged or whatever, and it flooded my freaking window seal right there too. So I'm like, Jesus, man,
0: you're cursed. I don't know any other way to say it. The world does not want you to be cool and comfortable at any point. Hang tight, I'll give you something. I'm fascinated because the phone lines are full, and I have to believe these are all people do not have air conditioning. But we got to make way for Judge Juicy. I teased the story. I'll give it to you real quick. A Florida real estate investor and an online influencer and her husband were arrested over the 4th of July weekend after deputies said they left their two young children alone in a Key Largo resort hotel room for hours on end while they went and drank and got wasted by the pool.
1: One was like two, right?
0: I didn't see the ages. It said they put them in cribs, but I didn't see an exact age. Two young children alone in nursery beds.
1: Oh, maybe that's what I read was the two young and I heard, what, one's two?
0: Yeah. I think it no ages, but in case you didn't know, you can't leave children alone like that, even if it is at a hotel where you think that they're safe.
1: Yeah, they think that just because they're in a crib, they can't get hurt. They could turn around the wrong way and they're suffocating themselves, right?
0: Somebody's got a key to that room. Like, you go to your house, leaving them at your house, I don't know that it's better, but some jabroni from the repair department makes a key and then comes in and abducts your children in the middle of the night. That's just one possibility. Don't go anywhere. When we return, all rise. The judge is in. We've got lots to get to. Tiz sent a crazy story with different examples of disgusting habits. These are all women, and some of them are truly, truly shocking. And I got a couple great emails as well from folks, and hopefully Judge Juicy will be able to help you through it. Don't go anywhere. Keep it locked to 102.5 The Bone. 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

This has been eating me alive for, I believe, 3 weeks. Joge was in here on a Honky Tonkin' Tuesday, and I brought up that I thought, as far as country songs are concerned, she might appreciate these songs from John Michael Montgomery because they were originally boy band songs. The amount of hate and angry emails and tweets and all the things that I got that wanted to inform me that John Michael Montgomery did these songs first, not the boy band All for One. And it's taken me all this time to issue a formal retraction. I apologize to all of you folks out there. John Michael Montgomery did it first.

0: stage, and when the judge is joining us, of course. And again, I'm not trying to open up any wounds, but you know, there used to be other opportunities to hear her. 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
2: 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On Senning Show, you send in your messy questions and the judge will rule. All rise. Court is in session. This is Judge Juicy.
0: How the hell are you, Joge?
3: Hi, boy.
0: I told you today I felt like it has been forever. And you're like, it was one day. And then we started doing the math and it was Thursday. It was Friday. It was Saturday. It was Sunday. It was Monday. And it's, you know, you're... We don't just say that you run the show around here. When you're not here, the building feels a little more empty.
3: Oh, well, that is so nice of you. It probably feels more empty, too, because I took down all my decorations.
0: Yeah. May I?
3: You may.
0: This is not a political thing. I'm not trying to go all alt-right on you here or anything. But I did notice.
3: Okay.
0: America's 250th birthday, kind of a big deal.
3: Yeah.
0: So we went, what month are we in? June, hell of a month.
4: No, we're not in June.
0: No, I'm just saying, June, was a hell of a month, Pride Month.
3: Yeah.
0: I would venture to say, and I love it, the Pride decorations, beautiful. They've got to be one of the most prideful offices in Tampa Bay. I mean, giant rainbows when you walk in, rainbows on every table, there's a rainbow tree. It's just... very gay, rightfully so. And then I started getting closer to July 4th, and I started thinking to myself, will we ever get to celebrate America in this office? And then I noticed all of the pride stuff was gone, and I'm thinking, okay, it must be time now.
3: Yes, July is upon us.
0: Am I an idiot? Is it America out there right now?
4: No.
0: Oh, okay.
4: No, nothing's up there.
0: Okay, so I guess it's just really my question. Will we get any American decorations in the office? Just a question.
3: And
0: if the answer is no, that's fine.
3: There will be no more decorations in the office.
0: I did notice that the tree was gone.
3: Yes.
0: And that led me to believe, are you kidding?
3: Everyone always has something to say.
4: I've heard some stories.
0: Are you kidding me?
4: I've heard some stories.
3: And people, you know, everybody,
0: Oh my, am I breaking news here? Somebody threw a fit about the Pride Month and we're done with decorations?
3: I said, you know what? If I cannot please everybody and it's not appreciated and I try to change it each month and represent everybody at some point throughout the year. And apparently it's just not good enough for a lot of people.
0: Are you guys working a bit on me right now? You knew about this too?
4: I knew this because I've heard stories.
3: Well, he came out when I was taking them down. And he's like, what's next?
4: Not came out like that.
3: Oh, okay.
0: It's the month.
3: It was Pride.
4: Still hiding.
0: I didn't even know I was gay until these decorations went up. I was like, they're fabulous.
3: And he said, what are you doing next? And I said, I am doing nothing next.
4: Yeah.
3: Or nothing after that. Why are you doing teacher? Because I do back to school in August. You know, it's time. Everybody's back in school, whatever. What about people that don't have kids and they don't celebrate back? I go, but it's back to school, like more
0: but
3: traffic.
0: But is that what we're talking about here? Is there
3: everything? Everybody always has something to say.
4: John, there's been people who complained of the decorations that are put on their doors.
0: Well, so if I may,
3: you may.
0: I'm not looking to out anybody. I would have to imagine the most recent issue was somebody said something about the Pride decorations.
3: That was the what do they say? The straw that broke the camel's back.
0: Was it multiple people?
3: Yeah. It was a couple people.
4: I only know of maybe two.
0: Wow.
3: Yeah.
0: This is a bombshell, dude. I think we just broke a CMG bombshell.
3: So maybe we just take a break for a little bit, regroup, let people...
0: Where's the tree?
3: Gone.
0: We could at least have the tree in here.
4: Oh, yeah. Can we have it in here?
0: And it just could be Christmas. It could just be Christmas year round.
4: It's a joy bar.
0: It's a lot like... Dude, I can't believe this inner office drama that I'm
3: not. 4 years. I've been doing it for 4 years. And every time, it's, you know, because listen, I don't have a huge budget. So I've accumulated I put in bins decorations for each month and I change it out each month and I try to decorate the office.
0: You deck it out. No matter what the month is, it is decked out.
4: Yeah.
3: I try. I have some blow ups and I have, you know, table thing, whatever.
0: You should see the blow up thing that she had for Pride Month.
4: My favorite.
3: I love doing blow ups.
4: I took it home with me since she's not using it.
3: Yeah, I love blowing up.
0: It was It was a blowy blow up right there.
3: But I just said, okay, maybe, you know, and I'm going to tell you, no one has said a word.
0: Oh, well, I've been noticing, and the vibes are all off and all
3: no
0: gone.
3: One has
4: she
3: said
4: know
3: a word.
4: I hated it, but I get why she did it.
0: You hated the decorations?
4: No, Pride Month. She took it off just because people complained.
0: We have to protect the innocent here. But do you know who the people that complained about Pride Month are?
3: Yes.
4: Oh, she got an argument.
0: I'm not. We can't.
3: If you came in before 12:45 on some days, then
0: I could have been privy to the
4: John. It's always the people that aren't even in the office that much. I'll say that.
0: Wait. You said
4: it's always the people that aren't even in the office that much.
0: Mike Alta?
4: Oh no.
3: No. Yeah. I mean, he has the power to just get me off shows.
4: That's true. He called it into John. You're like Trump.
3: He said she's too much. I don't want her in here anymore.
0: So were the people, my last line of questioning,
3: okay,
0: were any of the people that complained about the Pride displays on air people?
3: No.
0: Were they upper management people?
3: No.
0: Middle management?
3: What is middle management?
0: Like they're in charge of something, but they're not, you know, at the top of the food chain.
3: They're not at the top of the food chain.
0: Wow. That takes a lot to complain about. Like, because you're also, you're planting your flag and you're not just saying, this is too much. Yeah. You're saying something else, whatever that is that you're saying. So it's a bold.
3: And listen, I know everybody has their whatever, their beliefs, their likes, their dislikes. And like I said, I've done this for 4 years now, so I just keep doing it anyway. But for this, I just felt like it was something that was important to me and I was asking nicely and it didn't affect or it shouldn't have affected the way that it did to send me like over the edge and be like, okay, you know what? I'm good.
0: Did they go right to you or did they go to above you? And then
3: they weren't
0: going
3: to go to anybody. And that was part of the problem was I would have appreciated a conversation.
0: They took stuff down. They took stuff down themselves.
3: Yes.
0: Oh my God. We have such a controversy brewing in this building right now.
4: Yes.
0: Wow. I'm trying to think of who is the most, I don't even know what to say because I don't want to get myself in trouble.
3: No.
4: Yeah.
0: I'm trying to think like who's the most like alt-right, like somebody that would be mad enough. You know who it is?
4: Oh, yes.
0: Oh, God. What am I living in the dark over here?
4: I didn't know you would care about this.
3: I didn't either.
4: Yeah.
0: Well, I mean,
3: I'm sorry.
0: Well, I mean, I think it's a juicy detail no matter what. But now wondering about my 250th America celebration.
3: Well,
0: now
3: yes,
0: I'm even,
3: and I apologize. It was a big birthday for America. Yeah. Dude, I still decorated my door. And
4: thanks.
3: I have my flag and my pillows
0: so
3: for my chair.
0: So this homophobe ruined America's 250th birthday is what you're saying.
3: And every month to follow.
4: Two things. It's kind of crazy. JoJo got kicked off the after show. Now her decorations are getting kicked out the office. Like, that's insane.
3: Okay. I mean, listen, I'm just saying, I'm not decorating until at least for the rest of the year. Well, so I don't know what y'all are going to do for Christmas, and I don't know what you're going to do for Halloween, and I don't know what you're doing, but I'm not doing it.
4: Do you want a little hint? And JoJo, if anything, give him a nod, he'll dump it. The person, I see a lot of things eye to eye with this person, if you know what I mean.
3: You have.
4: Yes.
3: Yes.
0: Okay.
4: Is that drawing
0: a... No further questions.
3: Okay.
4: Wow. Crazy, right?
3: But like not really.
4: Oh, that you would expect something like that here. Yeah. Again, like even if it upsets you, you're here for like most of the people here, like besides like the Meters, the Brennans and all that, the JoJos, they're here for like 3 hours.
0: Wow.
4: Go in your office, do your work and leave. Wow. Or cubicle. We don't know who pulled it out.
3: Yeah.
0: Just a
3: Yeah.
0: I'm taken aback.
3: Thank
0: I'm
3: you.
0: Sad because I
3: me
0: think
3: too. Me
0: I,
3: too.
0: I think that it added a whole lot of flair to the office.
4: Yeah.
0: We had a tree that was decorated for no matter what the occasion was. Cinco de Mayo, we had a little sombrero on top of the tree and it was all everything was all themed all the time. And
4: can I point out who this started with?
0: It's not me.
4: Mo grabbing stuff off the tree.
3: Yeah.
4: Just little by little, people doing stuff. So then we lost the stuff on the tree.
3: It was a treat tree to start out with. And I would put snacks and some little treats. And Mo would
4: shop the grocery list. You're like, all right.
3: I would put it out and I'd come in the next morning and everything would be gone. And I'm like, okay, I can't afford to keep doing this. Like,
0: wow. That's crazy. If you made me, if like this happened.
3: So then we stopped. Yeah,
0: they
3: stopped the treat tree.
0: You made me start a list. Dizzy would be at the top of the list.
4: Of what? The treat tree? Stealing?
0: No, just ripping down the Pride decorations.
3: Oh,
4: no, I'm an ally. Yeah. I love Scotty.
0: Why are you winking? I want to dig in so deep on this, but I think we've gone as far as far as we can. So before you came in here, I quickly touched on the story, and you guys were talking about it, and I didn't hear all of the details. But this couple, they were at a resort, which I was trying to work through it as a non-parent. Would it feel more safe, depending on the age of your kid, to leave your kid inside your own home or inside a locked hotel resort room?
3: I battle, like, because I don't know, obviously, and I think it depends on the child and how mature, but it was like, because Dizzy was like, how old were you? And I go, oh God, it was so different then. I was watching other people's newborns when I was 12. Like, I was babysitting, you know.
0: Which I think happens probably in rural America in certain places, certain families.
3: Yeah, but
0: not
3: like
0: as
3: it
0: prevalent.
3: That was okay back. Like my mom would take me to babysit and I'd be watching like three or four kids that I was like 2 years older than. It wasn't anything. But that be like, because I think about that with Everly and like how old should she be? You know, I would probably like we were just at the beach for the weekend.
0: Yeah.
3: And there was a point where my mom's like, well, you can just put her right up there. We're right down here in the pool. It was, you know, the balcony overlooked the pool. But my kid can also get up. She can open a door. She can feed herself. She can take herself to the bathroom. Mm-hmm. She can, you know, she knows, like, if I said, oh, we're going to be here, she knows to come out the door and look over the balcony and see us or whatever, and I can go up. So I didn't do it, but I thought about it, and I was like, well, what age, you know, would you leave a child? Because I think about that girl.
0: I just Googled it.
3: McCann,
0: is that her
3: name?
4: Madeline Portugal McCann. Or whatever?
0: Yes.
4: She was taken? Okay.
0: Same exact scenario. Yes. They're at a resort. They're chilling. The parents went down and were like having a glass of wine right outside the room, and they come back and the freaking kid was gone. I was Googling that as you were talking about it.
4: Yeah, they were chilling like you guys this weekend. If you had just had Emily chilling with the family, you guys are like, all
3: but
4: right, what
3: she was
4: happen?
3: Three, I think, when they kidnapped her. But I think about that, like getting up and going for a walk in the morning and like leaving her again, self-sufficient. But I don't want her to freak out. I don't want her to fall down the stairs or, you know what I mean? I don't know all these
0: things.
3: The
0: worst case scenario you have to like prepare for and think of.
3: But so I just don't. And so I don't know what that age is. In my mind, I feel like 12 or 13, like if I wanted to run to Publix and I leave her home by herself and she, you know, it's a trust thing and we try it once, just a quick little 30-minute run, make sure she doesn't go out the door or whatever.
4: John was supposed to look after his brother. He got ran over by himself.
0: Yeah, so. I did, yeah. You can't trust your, what?
4: What age were you left alone?
0: I was
4: alone
0: six.
4: With him? No,
0: oh,
4: that you were left alone with
0: Probably about the same, 12, probably 12 13, or 13, yeah. I would think. During the summers were the first times when like nobody was there. By the way, they never caught anybody for that girl.
3: No.
0: There's a suspect, a convicted sex offender who's known to be living and working in the area at the time. He has never been formally charged in this specific case and maintains his innocence. Dude, could you imagine? Your kid's missing. You never find out who did it. They never found her either, right?
4: No.
0: God, that's terrible.
3: But I did just finish watching I Will Find You.
4: Oh, that's the TV
3: on
4: show
3: Netflix?
4: We were talking about.
0: Oh, yeah, we were talking about that yesterday. We're all supposed to watch that.
3: Okay.
0: Is it good? I've heard it's pretty good.
3: Yeah.
0: Shocking.
3: Yeah.
0: Twists and turns.
3: Yes.
0: Yeah, I'm looking forward to it.
3: It was good.
0: I feel like I have so much. I don't know if we're going to be able to get to it all. This was a great list. I think we've been kind of dabbling in this area a little bit lately. Yesterday, we had a conversation because there was a girl, it was like a New York Post article, who was disgusted with her man because he was eating so many chips every single day. People were sharing their partner's disgusting food habits. This one was from BuzzFeed, and it's men are exposing their girlfriend's disgusting habits.
3: Oh, okay.
0: And a lot of these, like when I see these, I go, okay, how bad can these really be? Multiple of these shocked me when I read them.
3: Does your wife have any?
0: Other than eating tuna, no.
3: Okay.
0: Like that, I can't think of one that is like.
3: And do you have any that she gets on you like
0: I'm
3: and
0: sure.
3: bitches about like with you?
0: It would be a laundry list. You'd have to ask her to work through
4: it. Yeah, peeing in the laundry is a problem.
0: Peeing in the laundry basket, peeing on the toilet seat.
4: Yeah. Just peeing.
0: Yeah.
4: He's not good at it.
0: I don't pee on the toilet seat anymore.
4: He's been told to sit all the time now, I believe.
0: I don't know. You'd have to add. There's probably something, but nothing that is.
3: I
0: like
3: just
0: a
3: didn't
0: constant.
3: Know if she like was like nagging you about like every time you eat this or how you eat something.
0: No, nothing food related.
3: Okay.
0: Nothing food related.
3: All right.
0: She probably doesn't appreciate that sometimes I take the sugar-free chocolate chips and pour them right into the peanut butter container. But that's just one little thing that's happened within the last 48 hours.
3: That would be a nice little surprise when I went to stick my spoon in there.
0: Yeah. It is nice. Sometimes I'll just take a little. Like, I think I'm going to just eat them all. So I'll just take a little and put it right in the peanut butter. And then I'll take the spoon and try to get the four or five little chips. But sometimes you're going to get a stray chip in there every now and again.
3: Absolutely.
0: My ex would order. This is not me. This is somebody else. My ex would order a side salad at a restaurant. Okay. And when pouring the dressing on, when the small cup was empty, instead of using a fork or a spoon to scrape the sides of the dressing, she would lick the cup clean and then proceed to spit the dressing onto her salad in public. Obviously, she did the same thing at home. Ugh. Still disgusting, but in public, I can't even take this woman to Waffle House.
4: Oh, that's disgusting.
3: That's disgusting.
4: Kinda gag, yeah.
3: Yeah, that's disgusting.
0: That big gross.
3: That is
0: hard to wrap your head around.
4: I would definitely immediately say something to her.
3: He's the only person that she's done this in front of. Where are her family and friends? Like, nobody in all of these years have been like, you're foul.
4: Yeah. I would not be with someone who does that.
0: It's like a feral person. It's like a person who was raised in a cave or something.
4: Yeah.
3: So she just licks.
4: Yeah. Which is already crazy, the licking part. The fact that she spits it down.
3: Like, sometimes I'll use my finger because it can get in.
4: That's not bad. Yeah.
3: The crevices more.
4: Of course. Love the finger game.
3: But I would never use my tongue.
0: Well, and the fact of the matter that, like, you need that last little bit of
3: spit. Just order extra dressing.
0: Dressing. Like, that little bit of dressing mixed with your spit is important to your salad.
4: But even if you licked it up, it's already in your mouth. Just eat the salad.
0: Take a bite.
4: Completed.
0: Yeah. That's really good. You really hacked that. My girlfriend and I wash our towels once a week. Not great, not horrible, and I don't mind as long as I feel clean after I shower. Found out that my girlfriend uses her towel to dry the floor, including around the toilet, of any water that drips past the mat. She then hangs it back up and will reuse it multiple times.
4: These are just savages, John.
0: I have a problem with like dirty towels. Like I try to be better at like using a towel more than once, but once I use a towel, I don't like the idea of, like, I'm clean. I want whatever I dry myself off with to be as clean as my body. And even if I used it to wipe down my clean body yesterday, I still feel like I'm cleaner than the towel. And I'm not even cleaning the floor with it.
3: Oh my.
4: Yeah, that's insane to me.
3: Grossness.
0: She puts ketchup in her chicken noodle soup. That's just weird.
4: That's light compared to the stuff we've heard so far.
0: Yeah. Yeah. I did start with number one, so we may be going backwards. This one's just horrific. She's an ex, but she was a constant booger eater.
4: Oh.
0: Yeah, I know that we were licking each other's genitals, but seeing her out of the corner of my eye while watching a movie, picking her nose and eating that booger was a real showstopper for
4: me. What's the point of eating it?
0: Yeah. Yeah, that's not going to get many passes for an adult eating their boogers. Like, that is so
3: gross.
0: You find that to be gross?
3: Yes.
0: Would you rather a habitual farter or a booger eater?
3: Farter.
4: Yeah, that's easy. Come on.
0: Oh, really?
4: Yes. Yes. You would rather Danielle.
0: I don't know. I'm not willing to say that. I'm just willing
3: to
0: say.
3: Here, let's try.
0: I'm just willing to say. You're going to do both and find out which one.
3: Which one is more of a turnoff for you?
4: Oh, man.
0: So the problem is with the booger eating thing, it's like more representative of your overall character and being. Like, if you fart and you have that going on in your body, like, it is natural, I guess. Like, if you make the decision to eat your boogers, like, you have something like you haven't developed as an adult.
4: I'm not kissing someone who eats their boogers.
3: I just think that your frontal core lobe thing.
0: There's more problems at that point.
3: Yes.
0: I'm going to give you one more so I can give you this email before we go to break. This one is disgusting.
3: My daughter, by the way, when she
0: with the booger eater?
3: Yes.
0: Kids eat boogers. Ugh. They grow out of it.
4: I've never eaten boogers when I was young.
3: I didn't either.
4: Yeah. You're on your own there.
0: I didn't say I did.
3: I did bite my nails, but I hate, like, if I see a grown person with their fingers in their mouth, like, bleh.
4: I feel like you said, like, everyone did it, and then we were like, no, you're like, yeah, me neither.
0: No, I said I didn't say that I did, but I did. I hadn't said it yet.
4: Oh, okay.
0: My girlfriend throws her toilet paper in the trash after using it, number one or two.
3: Nope.
0: The kids do the same now. I'm trying to break the habit.
4: What?
3: I will clog every toilet before I do that.
0: What would be the reason? That's another thing where that's almost like a bizarre OCD thing. That's like those hoarders that you find that have like their jugs of pee laying around their house. Like, just there's a toilet for a reason. Get that out of there as quick as possible. All right, there's some more on those. Maybe we'll revisit them another day, but I want to get
4: traumatizing
0: to it.
4: A lot of those things.
3: Yes. Oh my God.
0: All right,
3: the fact that these people have people in their lives is befuddling to me. that these people have significant others that are sending lists.
0: One of these
3: in.
0: Could be yours.
3: No.
0: I'm just saying.
3: I don't
4: these
3: know
4: are
3: any
4: Monica's.
3: Of those
4: you forget Monica had a crazy ex who used to like go on his knees and do stuff in the bathroom and then he'd pick his nose and just put it places and she said that's gross.
0: He was like the grossest human being ever.
4: Yeah. It sounds like. Apparently he would say it's going to turn to dust. Don't worry about it.
0: Well, that's factual. That's science. Judge Juicy, this feels like. I know that there are people, I've met so many people, and like I heard that Tanya lady on the station earlier today who had the thickest accent ever. I know people that live in Florida write and speak like this, but this is a journey here.
3: Okay.
0: I'm going to read it pretty much word for word. Judge Juicy, love you, love the show. I'm 43 years old and I live out in Arcadia. I reckon I'm about ready to wave the white flag on dating. I ain't ugly. At least I don't think I am. I work hard, pay my bills, stay out of trouble, and I'd like to think I'm a decent fella. Did I say that it started with I live out in Arcadia?
3: Yes.
0: Anybody who knows anything about Arcadia, middle of nowhere, rodeo country.
4: Yeah.
0: But it feels like women don't even see me anymore. Mm. Living way out here don't help none. The dating apps are about useless unless I want to drive an hour and a half just to buy somebody coffee. Half the time, I don't even get a response anyways. It's like if you're not 6'4" with a boat and a beach condo, you don't even make the cut. Truth is, I ain't looking for nothing crazy. I'd just like to find somebody to sit on the porch with one day and argue over what we're going to eat and grow old together. That's it. Sorry if this is a depressing one, but I'm honestly at my wit's end. Before I just throw in the towel for good, y'all got a couple good tips for an old country boy who's starting to think he missed his chance.
4: Aw.
3: Aw.
0: What do you do? I mean,
3: well...
0: This is a tough one. This is really, you have somebody's life in the balance. No,
3: I know.
0: No pressure.
3: I think that, what do they say? You have to date in your
0: circle?
3: Yes.
0: Like start going to the farms? Start going to the the tractor supply store?
3: Yes. Like find a girl that likes to do the same things that you like to do. Not just any girl, you know, to swipe left and right on or whatever. But go to the places that you like to go.
0: But that might not be anything out there. I mean, really, I mean, Arcadia, I know maybe they've got an Applebee's within the last few years, but I've been there a handful of times and it's.
3: But he's got to like something, whether it's like a rodeo or some kind of concert. Like if you get a couple buddies and you can go, so you're not by yourself, but then, you know, have them be good wingmen for you and you got to find, what's the thing that I'm trying to say where you kind of like date within your.
0: Grasp, your reach, your spectrum, your...
3: I
0: get the vibe maybe he doesn't drink. Because just the fact that he said an hour and a half to buy somebody coffee, I feel like if you were dating, you might say buy a drink. Maybe I'm reading too much into it. But if you aren't going to the bars, which sadly I think is where a lot of people meet people, and there's probably some honky-tonks down there. I don't know where you would in Arcadia.
3: But I mean, you can go to a coffee. I mean, but if that's not where you like to go, or that's not the kind of girl you want to be, you know what I mean? You want to go... where your people would be because that's where you'll want to meet like
4: it's a comfort zone.
3: A like-minded person.
0: Farmersonly.com. Isn't that a...
3: That's a thing, I think.
0: Isn't that a thing? Farmersonly.com is a real thing, sir. I actually may have thought it was fake up until this exact moment, but
3: I don't know.
0: Check it out.
3: He might not be a farmer. Maybe he likes...
4: You don't got to be farmers.
3: Cars, or maybe he likes...
0: Did you hear the way this man speaks? He might as well... He's a farmer.
4: Yeah.
0: Well, you talk like that, you a farmer.
3: I mean, I reckon he could be, just because he's from the South, don't mean that he don't like, maybe he likes fixing up cars.
0: Did he say how old he was? 43 years old.
3: So not that old.
0: Dude, you get yourself a little country boy.
4: Yeah.
0: I think you need a country
3: boy. If he goes with his hands.
0: You need yourself a country boy, girl.
4: Got them rough, gruff hands,
3: yeah,
4: but he's
3: I'm
4: good
3: mad
4: with them.
3: About it, none.
0: You really do. All right, let's step aside for a moment so we can get to all of the other things we need to chat about. I have another email from a lady. Not in the same vein, but it's in the stratosphere. And then I also want to talk about a detail that has been made public about Taylor Swift's wedding.
3: Mm.
0: We were working through some of the leaked details yesterday, and I think we found out that she performed at the rehearsal dinner, and we were working through whether or not that was a douchey move or there was something wrong with performing at your own wedding. What has now been made public... the song that she walked down the aisle to, and it might be worse than performing at your own wedding. We'll do that and much more with Judge Juicy. Keep it locked to 102.5 The Bone. More JoJo on Sending Show in moments. 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
0: Welcome back to Setting Show. Little pro tip, little sneak peek. If you're a bourbon boy or a bourbon girl and you want to be a part of a exclusive bourbon tasting on the beach in Clearwater, I would say circle July 17th on your calendar. 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But would love to have a bunch of people come out and drink a bunch of good bourbon on the beach in Clearwater. July 17th. It's a Friday. That's all I got for now. Hopefully tomorrow we'll give you all the details. Welcome back to Setting Show. You're in the midst of Judge Juicy.

0: one is so disgusting that I struggle to believe that it's real. This is a part of a Reddit thread where people were talking about the disgusting things that their girlfriends and wives do. And he starts with, this is probably minor, but she blanks, he uses the word, number two, with the door open constantly, every day.
1: Oh, yeah, that's insane. I don't want to hear that or see that.
0: It gets worse. It gets worse.
2: Oh.
0: It gets worse. And this is the part that I struggle to believe. Like, if this happened, you burn the house down probably with them inside it. She blanks with the door open, and one time even asked me to help her wipe.
2: No.
0: Because she said she just painted her nails and didn't want to mess them up.
1: You better go in the shower. You better go clean that off through the shower.
0: You better be waffle stomping that.
2: I get them wet nails.
3: But you hold that potty. You just hold it until your nails dry.
1: Or you sit there till your nails dry is what
0: it's like. Yeah, you have a couple options there. I really want a bidet. The people
3: Great. You can put one in.
0: I know. They're very, very easy.
1: You have one?
3: My parents do.
1: Oh, yeah. Of course they do.
0: They are. Dude, it's not a rich person thing anymore.
3: No, it just literally goes on top of your toilet. It's not a whole.
1: It's like the one Ethan has. It's like an extension. Yeah. It's not
3: but
1: the
3: you
1: natural.
3: Just need the, you need to know how to hook up the water line thing to it.
1: That's just the bottom.
0: Tushy. I know that Tushy is
3: Is
0: the one, which is also.
3: It's a warm seat.
0: There's a porno site as well, which is a little problematic.
1: Tushy?
0: Tushy.com. Oh, yeah. You can imagine what it's all about. But yeah, I do need to get one. I don't know why. No. People that live in other places, they come here and they're like, what's wrong with you people?
3: Yeah.
0: How do you
3: feel so much better when you're done because you're clean.
0: A hot blast.
3: Yeah.
0: It does sound nice.
3: You feel like you're still, you know, if you're tinkling, you still feel like you're going because it's cleaning you. And so there's water. So you're not really sure.
0: Oh, it's just blasting the whole time?
3: You can make it.
0: Wow.
3: You could just do a final rinse or you could just do it all the way through.
0: I might do it this weekend. I might put it on my to-do list.
3: All right, let me know if you need to FaceTime. So I can help you with, you know, if you have questions about installation.
0: My brain went to so many different places about that.
3: I mean,
0: that.
3: I can help you with that, too, if you need it.
0: FaceTime. All right, which direction do I want to do this in? Let's start by mentioning what Taylor Swift supposedly did. We touched on the fact that she supposedly performed at her rehearsal dinner, which it's like...
3: Okay, did she perform a new song that she wrote for him?
1: No, I think what we actually found is they did a song together.
0: Yes, that's what it was.
1: Which wasn't terrible.
0: That's what it was.
1: Just her, terrible.
0: Yeah.
1: You and him doing it could be cute, could be fun. I get it.
3: I don't think it's... if she wrote a song for him and wanted to sing it for him...
1: I guess.
3: I mean, that's what she does. Yeah. So, you know, I don't... It doesn't bother me that much, but if she's saying one of her hits, that would be weird to get up and sing Shake It Off.
1: She sings a song for him, and then he does a touchdown celebration for her.
0: I love that.
1: He made for her.
0: I really love that. But it is being reported, and more details are coming out, that she walked down the aisle to a string quartet version of her song, Love Story. She walked down the aisle to a version of her own song. Problematic?
3: I mean...
0: It's a good one. I mean, it's an older banger.
3: I mean, really, this has been the lead up to what the theme of her whole.
0: That
3: this is what she's wanted
0: too.
3: Is her love story, and she got it, and she created this insane wedding of her dreams.
1: It's kind of
0: cringy. On that. I kind of landed on that, but my initial reaction was.
3: But I just
0: there's a whole world.
3: Yes,
0: songs.
3: There's so much music out there.
0: It's like, my song is the song.
3: Yes.
1: So every R&B artist who sings about love, they go, oh, I got to do this because it's finishing my story? No.
3: I mean, at least it wasn't her vocals. It was just the instrumental of it, which makes it a little more palpable.
0: Oh, I think this is not the version, but there was one that popped up on Amazon. So it might have sounded something like this. That's not it at all. Disregard. Yep. Never. That's not. That was not it. That was Indilla, the love story, the orchestra version. I've been working through it. My initial gut reaction was, why you got to do that? And based on what you said, and even more so, Diz, R&B artists write songs about love and love making and all that. Taylor Swift's whole deal pretty much has always been about the journey of finding her man,
3: and all her songs are about. the makeups and the breakups and the this
4: what
3: journey of her.
4: You can't forget that he was and is a Taylor Swift super fan.
3: Yeah.
4: Before, dude, that he sought her out, went to her concert, gave her a friendship bracelet and his phone.

0: number. Like, that was the way that they
1: did not know that
0: it all got together. So who's to say that he wasn't like, you got to do Love Story, babe.
2: This is what it is.
0: Yeah, we're living your love story, babe. I still can't believe they did it at Madison Square Garden.
2: I can't either. I thought it was a joke.
0: Yeah. It looked enchanting, I guess. It was like a whole
2: thing. I mean, I'm sure that she transformed it and you didn't even know. But I
1: asked John this yesterday, and Drew actually, and actually Melly Martin answered this. If you were to have any celebrity host your wedding, be the MC, and who would perform at your wedding, who would they be?
2: Oh,
1: John, I believe, picked Luke Bryan.
0: Zach Bryan. Zach Bryan performs.
2: To preside over it?
1: Yeah.
0: No, to perform.
2: Oh, yeah. Okay.
0: Jim Ross was the host.
1: Yeah.
0: I think I switched it out for Dave Chappelle, but.
1: I don't think he'd be a good host. He's funny. But I don't know if he could host.
0: I need a couple laughs. That's all I need.
1: That's right.
2: I don't know.
0: It's
2: I'd
0: very
2: have to
0: tough.
2: Have a think
0: you
2: on
0: almost
2: this.
0: Have to go think. You almost have to put it into the think tank and think of every person you've ever known who is famous.
2: Like, is NSYNC going to reunite for my wedding?
0: For you and your wedding.
2: Because I definitely want them
0: will.
2: To perform.
0: Ugh. Yeah. Well, there you go.
1: RSVP, no.
0: Dirty pop.
2: You weren't even invited.
0: Yeah. Insinuating.
2: Counting those chickens, baby.
0: Go to the think tank. Let us know. Maybe by the end of the segment, you'll have something. Okay. Judge Juicy. I almost didn't send this because I feel ridiculous even asking. I feel like this is the kind of problem you're supposed to have figured out by the time you're an adult. First off, I want to say I love this segment. I never miss it. And I feel like between the three of you, somebody has probably been through this or at least has some advice that might help. I've been with my boyfriend for 3 years. And if you made a checklist, he'd probably check every box. Good guy, he's kind to me, treats me well. And maybe the biggest of all, my family adores him. I really don't have anything bad to say about him. But I'm just not happy. There is no spark, and there hasn't been for a long time. If there ever really was. I hate admitting this, but I have zero sexual attraction to him. None. I keep thinking maybe it'll come back, but it never does. The part that's eating me alive is he does not see this coming. I think he thinks we're on our way to getting married. Mm. And meanwhile, I've been sitting here feeling guilty because I know that's not what I want. I don't want to completely crush this guy who's done nothing wrong. That's the part that makes me sick to my stomach. If he cheated or treated me badly, this would be easy. But he's a great guy. Is there anything I can say or do to make this hurt a little less for him? Or is this just one of those awful conversations where there's no good way to have it? Signed. I love it when they sign with a fun name. Feeling like the bad guy.
2: Mm-hmm. I mean, you could be the bad guy and just go and cheat on him. Let him break up with you.
1: Yeah.
0: Oh, it is crazy because that's so wrong.
1: What if he's a cuck and he's into it?
0: Yeah, but it is almost like you are just skirting responsibility at that.
2: Yeah, 100%. I mean, listen, truthfully, you should just have a conversation. Be an adult. Have a conversation. I'm so sorry. I want to feel more. I just don't. I love you. I am not in love with you thing.
0: It's a Band-Aid situation. Like, it will be brutal. It will not be fun. But after you do it, it'll probably just feel
2: Yeah, but there's no sense in either one of you living that life. I mean, you're not into him, and he's under false pretenses that you are. So that's not fair to him, and it's not fair to you to live that way if you're not in love with him, if you're not attracted to him, if the sex doesn't blow your mind, then you shouldn't be in it.
0: What if he's got a ring? What if he's got a ring, and he's, like, about to do the damn thing any moment now?
2: You should probably tell him.
0: Sooner than later, you could say no.
2: Then at the proposal, and that would.
0: Oh yeah, that's actually good. Let it go till then.
1: Yeah.
2: No, thank you.
0: No, and no forever. Actually, no, and we are done. This was one of those people that I responded to her and asked her to please call, and she didn't respond back. Oh. So I don't think she's going to call. But I mean, I get that it is very tough, and you at least like the guy and appreciate that he's a good person, and you don't want to ruin his life, which you. I'm sorry, will be
2: You
0: doing
2: will, yes.
0: For a moment, but...
2: He will also get over it.
0: There's nothing that...
2: He will move on, so will you.
0: Ooh, right in the same vein as cheating on him yourself,
2: okay.
0: You could honeypot him. Ooh. You could, like, buy a 10 out of 10 hooker and then have her, like, seduce him somewhere.
2: And see if he takes the bait.
0: And then get somebody to take pictures while she's all over him, and then you get the picture. Say, look at my friend sent me this picture. What are you doing? I'm done with you. I trusted you. That's just another outside
2: I mean, it sounds
0: of the
2: like
0: box.
2: A nice guy. Probably... You should fall on the sword. he shouldn't fall on the sword. He didn't do anything wrong. Now you're going to make him be the bad guy?
0: Yeah, that is true. Well, it depends on how hot the hooker is, though. True. You never know what the man's willing to do.
2: And I suppose if he was willing to do that, then he's not as great as you think he is.
1: Good point.
0: You're only as faithful as your options, I believe Chris Rock once said. So it's going to hurt. It's going to hurt, lady. And please message us back once you ruin this guy's life. We need to find out how bad
2: yeah, that would be something. Maybe Oprah. To officiate my wedding.
0: Oh, that's a good one. That is a good one.
2: I feel like her presence.
0: Yeah,
1: everyone would get something.
2: Yeah.
0: That is a good one. Oprah's is a very good presence, and I can see her for you as well.
2: She's articulate.
0: Yeah. Okay. You ever broke a man's heart, Joj? Like, do you remember ever telling a man that like you didn't want to be with him when you knew that he loved you so much?
2: I don't remember that. I think any relationship that I was in just kind of fell by the wayside on its own. So it was like a mutual knowing, like, okay, this isn't working, or it didn't work, or that's
1: fine.
2: She
1: with the dumpy says.
0: She's the dumpy, not the dumper.
1: Yeah. She's like, I was mutual.
2: I've also never really been in like long, serious relationships
0: like that.
2: Which
0: is so crazy.
2: Why?
0: Well, I just think everybody, you know, they don't know the real you, but they go, JoJo's such a catch. Like, yeah. I got it. So just
2: but I fart and yeah. I burp and yeah. I do
1: picks
2: all
1: her
2: the.
1: Nose.
2: Yeah. So there is my boogers.
0: And your house will just be rainbow themed all the year long.
2: Be so gay.
0: But it is. What's the longest? Like, longest ever? Do you have a guy that you look back and be like, that was
1: good question.
0: The one that got away or the one where you're the most in love?
2: I have a one that got away.
1: My cousin still talks to you.
0: Is that guy? Is that the guy that I ran into at the bar that night?
2: No, but that might be the longest.
0: Oh, that guy.
1: Was that the guy from the cruise? No, it's my cousin. Never mind. Go back to my cousin. Sorry.
0: Dude, this guy, I will say. So you did date the guy that I ran into at the bar that night?
2: Yeah.
0: Yeah.
1: What?
0: I don't know what. I ran into this guy.
2: I was very young.
0: And he was just like, he didn't come right out and say. I think he did, actually. I think he said that you guys dated for quite some time.
2: Yeah.
1: That was his reference. Hey, John, I dated JoJo.
0: Pretty much.
2: We're still good friends. I love him.
0: Yeah.
1: What do you look like?
0: Not
1: attractive.
0: Well, I would just say not the guy. Like, when I think of the lineup, the JoJo, first of all, white. Like, very white.
1: Oh, Sean Daly.
0: No, we didn't date.
2: We went on a date.
1: Oh.
0: And yes. Nothing like Lava. Sean Daly. Yeah. I'll say if you're just taking polar opposite human beings.
2: I don't really have a type.
1: Well, that's John.
0: Well,
1: don't make me say it.
0: Yeah, well, you're the only one that can. You know,
1: you have a type for sure.
2: I mean, it's a preferred, but I'm open to all. It's not like I only stick with.
1: Yeah.
0: As of late, you're on a run.
1: Yeah,
2: I am.
1: Yeah.
0: Well, I don't know the ones that I can think of the top of my off of my mind. You know,
1: all of them have melanin. Yeah.
0: Yeah. The oil change man. Other guy.
1: Big gulp.
0: Unspoken guy.
1: Yeah.
0: Slump Jesus.
1: Yeah.
0: There's a
1: deadbeat.
2: I didn't want to say that.
0: Love's out there for you.
2: Yeah.
0: You don't seem like you're like, and I mean this as a compliment. I hope you take it as a compliment. Like, you're not one of these people that I feel, at least forwardly, is like longing for a man right now. Like,
2: no, and it's so funny because I was just talking to Corey Cardinal about it, and I said, I don't.
1: Yeah, there we go. We're back, baby. 20 minutes away.
2: I said, I don't understand. Like, some people just date people to have somebody, even if they're not into them or they're not attracted to that. Like, that's not me. I don't want to waste your time. I don't want to waste my time. So I just don't. Also, I mean, now my life has taken a little bit of a
1: detour. I get it a little bit because that's Denver. That was kind of me. Like, I liked her, but I was like, do I really want to be in a relationship?
2: Yeah, but you're spending money and time and you know what I mean?
1: Like, no, I agree with you. I'm
2: saying
1: you're right.
2: I would just rather not.
1: Yeah, we just hang out and then if, you know, whatever.
0: Well,
1: yeah.
0: And you alluded to it, like having a daughter, especially one that is very aware and around, like it's not just you going out in the world and being like, can I trust this person? Do I want this person around? It's what are we doing here? Am I ever going to bring you around my daughter? Do I want you even in our orbit at all? Which I think is you know, stressful.
2: But she's asked me, which is funny.
0: Oh, really?
2: Yeah.
0: What does she
2: say? Like, recently.
0: What does she say?
2: Like, something, she said something the other day about getting a boyfriend. I said, well, you don't just get them. I said, but
0: she's like, I do.
2: I said, would you be okay if I ever had one? And she said, yeah.
1: Any suggestions from her?
2: Oh, I didn't ask that.
1: Oh, you should ask.
0: Oh, okay. That would be funny. Yeah. See, any, like, not even if it's a specific person, like, what kind of person that you know would you want mommy's boyfriend to be like?
2: Okay.
1: Let's call her right now. Can we call her?
0: No. That feels like exploitation of a child.
1: What if, never mind.
2: What if?
1: What if she throws
3: Papa Dizzy?
1: I don't think it's going to be that at all. She hates
0: Papa Dizzy.
1: What about
0: me too?
1: Yeah, I think she'll throw like Ian.
0: Yeah, I'll probably Ian.
1: She's like, I like Ian. He's a big teddy bear.
0: Jason, she loves Jason. I don't know if that's more of like a...
2: That's her bestie,
0: yeah,
2: she says.
0: Jason is like number one. She also loves Drew.
2: Yeah, because he'll sit and have conversations with her.
0: Yeah, so... I mean, and also there's other people in the world that we're not privy to, so...
2: No, I mean, someday.
0: Make your move, gentlemen. Ball's in your court. Joach, thank you so much. It was great to be reunited with you. The office looks great, even without any decorations.
2: Thanks.
1: Only show to have her.
0: Yeah, the exclusive home. We need to get the imaging made. The exclusive home.
1: Yeah.
2: Love with my boys today.
1: Love with my boys.
0: At Joanne Petrella, follower. When we come back, we'll dig into John's joints. We'll revisit the embarrassing ass-kicking that Team USA took last night. And we'll also mention the... trolling post that Belgium in some form or fashion put up on their social media. They really seem to be enjoying this. And the Gator-based news does not stop in the state of Florida. Two new stories, one within our listening region and the other about a quarter mile away from where my parents live. We'll do all that and a bunch more. We'll be joined by Drew Garabo for John's Joints. Don't go anywhere. Keep it locked to 102.5 The Bone. We love you. Juice, juice, juice, juice. Just trust me, dawg, 'cause I'm a rolling
4: 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You know that crazy you think about all day, every day? Well, you may think it, but we say it. That is 102.5 The Bone. Real raw.
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1: This program was recorded at an earlier date and time. 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
1: 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It's time for John's Choice with your host, John Senning.

0: I am John Senning. It is time for John's Joints. Much like the fact that I had not seen Joj in a minute. Feels like it's been a minute since we've had the whole band together for John's Joints. He's dizzy. He is somewhere. And that man over there, after multiple appearances inside Al Lang Stadium, he is back in the saddle and back in the studio. Drew Garabo joins the program. What up, buddy?
1: It's nice to be here, fellas.
0: Dude, those you could pull those off, I think. I think with a hat. I have a pair of those that I've tried to wear unironically, and it really just depends on where you are and what you're doing. But I think you could pull them off under the right circumstances.
1: I was very fortunate to be raised in a great decade, the 1980s, and that's when the Oakley Blades were like debuted, and you could switch up the frames. Switch up the nose things with the same color.
0: Now I don't know who wears them. I think it's just kind of like cool bro type thing. But I remember being younger and it was like outfielders. Like that's what I feel I wanted a pair because baseball players wore glasses like that. And we're talking about these glasses that were gifted that will be given to the first 100 people tomorrow night at the Bay Care Sound, at the Bay Care Sound tent. If you're going to AEW, and they certainly give a wrestling type macho man vibe.
1: Is this the first non-musical event that they have thrown there?
0: I don't know another. Great question. I would say absolutely yes. And it's funny. So I don't know if you caught any. We talked to Anthony Bowens, who's a wrestler in AEW. Funny tie-in to the decorations in the studio and all of that. I didn't bring it up. They sent me notes, almost like he wanted to talk about it.
1: Okay,
0: but he is one of his claims to fame. He's a great wrestler first and foremost, but the first openly gay wrestler. And I talked to him about the weather. I said, you've got to hate the idea of wrestling outside.
1: Yeah.
0: And he's a company man. So he said, no, that doesn't bother me at all. But there's a big difference between being in an air-conditioned arena or building compared to what it's going to feel like tomorrow night in Clearwater. Oof. And I would imagine you're burning far more calories outside in a setting like that than you would be. I don't even think there's a close comparison, because WrestleManias that are outside, they're deep into the, kind of the spring and usually in areas that aren't that hot outside of Florida. But this will probably be one of the hotter outdoor wrestling shows, figuratively and literally.
1: Ideally, they'll get a little bit of the breeze off the water and the chill of Scientology in downtown Clearwater.
0: That is true. They should do like a what are their things? They have like a reader. What's the?
1: Oh yeah, the e-meter.
0: Dude, they should do an e-meter on a pole match. Tom Cruise versus Leah Remini in a e-meter on a pole match. I think that would go over very, very well.
1: It's astonishing. How is Tom Cruise not aging? By the way.
0: What is the last thing we saw him? What's the last thing we saw him do? I feel like he's
2: probably Mission Impossible.
0: He kind of disappears for a minute, and then when he comes back, if anything, his cheeks get a little fuller. Like that's, I think, the only thing you can tell with Tom Cruise. I bet you, I could see him popping by AEW tomorrow. Of all of the different events that he could go to at the Sound, I could see him being front row at AEW.
1: How many shows at Capitol Theater or Bay Care Sound do you think he's attended? Like. Zero.
0: Wait, ever? Or I thought you were gonna say? I thought you were gonna say like in the last 5 years.
1: Oh no, like ever, and I'm sure he went in a costume or whatever.
0: I don't even know what would tickle Tom Cruise's fancy enough to go to a show at the Capitol Theater. I mean, the Bay Care Sound is really. Didn't we just celebrate a year? So I mean, he hasn't had tons of time to get there. I don't know who might have come. I remember when he showed up at the Lightning game.
1: Yeah.
0: And it is the most fascinating video because he walked through the concourse at Benchmark International. And you watch the video. And the best part about watching the video is looking at people's faces when they realize it's Tom freaking Cruise. Because Tom Cruise is in the rarefied air where he almost doesn't seem real. Like you can bump into famous people about Tampa and, you know, it's very cool. Tom Cruise is in a league of his own. He wasn't in that movie.
1: No.
0: But like you see Tom Cruise out and you would be shocked to just catch him in public.
1: Yeah, I think even those of us who really aren't blown away by celebrity, if you saw Tom Cruise, your eyes just wouldn't let your brain believe it. Your brain wouldn't let your eyes believe it.
2: Go, oh my God, The Last Samurai. He's right there in front of me.
0: Is he supposedly, he's supposedly a smaller dude, isn't he?
1: He's a short fellow.
0: 5'7".
2: Ah, that's a lie. He ain't no 5'7".
0: Dude, his next upcoming movie
1: is
0: Digger. Dude, it is a
1: Digger.
0: No, it's a biopic on Dennis Anderson. He's playing Dennis Anderson, Gravedigger.
3: What?
0: Yeah.
3: Is that true?
0: No, I made that up. The movie is called Digger, and it is a upcoming satirical black comedy film. What? This can't be real.
1: Black comedy doesn't mean black comedy.
0: Oh, okay.
1: Black comedy means it's a dark comedy.
3: I told you it was Digger.
0: I'm like, dude, is this like a new Wayans brother movie or something? Oh, so it's a satirical dark comedy.
1: Yeah.
0: That he will be in
1: Digger
0: at some time. You know what supposedly he's working on right now that is so crazy to me that he's passionate about still to this day is Another Days of Thunder. And he is like one of his best friends is Jeff Gordon. Tom Cruise inducted Jeff Gordon into the NASCAR Hall of Fame.
1: Oh.
0: And yeah, he was just enamored and always has been with NASCAR. And he's in with Hendrick's racing guys. Uh-huh. He's been at a few races and they're trying to figure out, cause you know, with the first Days of Thunder, they filmed all those scenes at actual races. So from what I've read, they're just working through the logistics of probably next season, what races and how they will film, at the actual races.
2: Jeff Gordon, obviously not dead, right?
0: No, very much alive.
2: Then why, how come with the Vroom Vroom community, you never really see him around NASCAR at all?
1: It's a good question.
0: I would push back on that. Okay. I mean, he's pretty involved. I mean, he's the president of Hendrick's Motorsports. So, I mean, that's Kyle Larson. That's William Byron.
2: Okay, yeah,
0: he's still very much at all the races. And he doesn't do much TV stuff.
2: That's
0: right. But he is in very, very involved.
2: I figured I'd see him as much as I see Jordan. You know what I mean?
0: Yes, Jordan. Well, and Jordan also is going to like steal the show every single time.
2: Yeah.
0: I did feel bad. Jordan's driver, Tyler Reddick, the guy that won all the races at the beginning of the season, in Chicago, he had the Jumpman logo on his car.
2: Oh.
0: Like, what a moment it would have been for him to win that race.
1: Yeah.
0: And he had a complete disaster. I've never seen anything like it where his car started literally spewing oil like a freaking fire hydrant. They had to stop the race to clean up the track because and he was out of it. But Bubba almost pulled it off too. He was leading the race for Bubba Wallace.
2: Oh, really?
0: Yeah. So he almost had a win, but
2: I had a bet on Danny. I wanted him to win, man.
1: Yeah, you saw about that Argentina. I know you guys were on the air, but you saw the Argentina Egypt game.
2: I couldn't watch it live, but I was watching the score updates, and I was like, oh man, I thought Argentina was going to blow it.
1: Insane. Egypt was up 2-0. And then Argentina scored 3 goals in 13 minutes to steal it.
2: They were up what?
1: 2-0.
2: Thank you.
0: I thought you said 13.
1: I thought you said 13 goals.
0: Okay.
1: No. They were up 2-0 until the final, I think, 13 minutes. And then Messi got one, a couple other dudes. I don't care about soccer.
0: I just wanted to throw this out there because if this comes to fruition, it will be huge news because Denny Hamlin has been winning all these races. And, of course, people are like, maybe he's cheating. Something happened after the race. They still have his car. They're doing like in-depth testing on it. They took it somewhere else to the research and development center to find out something with the car, which you know, the guy has probably had one of the best seasons in modern history. And people have wondered, you know, they won the lawsuit. Like, what's really going on? And now his car has been taken to the R&D center for extensive testing.
2: You'd imagine he would carry himself accordingly, knowing, okay, well, I probably have a bigger magnifying glass.
0: Yes.
2: Same way you would think the U.S. entered that last game and go, we got to be a little careful with these fouls because they're watching us.
0: It is interesting because I was going back to soccer. I was listening to the start of the show yesterday and your thoughts about Trump, you know, meddling in all of this. And at that point, I don't think I got the big picture ramifications of it. I played the audio of Trump and he was just like, I called the guy, you know, no big deal. Told him to look at it. I don't think I was appreciating how that shockwave went through the rest of the world. And yes, the U.S., just with knowing nothing, totally crapped the bed last night in an embarrassing fashion. But I also think that Belgium was amped up because of all of this.
1: Oh, yeah.
0: Now, who are the Belgian Red Devils? I know that probably is a dumb question. Is that their team?
2: That's probably just their nickname. The way that we're called U.S. We're USMNT, U.S. Men's National Team.
0: Okay.
2: But we're called the Yanks.
0: Okay.
1: So they're the Red Devils.
0: Okay, so they are the Red Devils. They do have a name. So their Twitter account after the game, I don't know if you saw, overturn this. Yeah, we had that one coming. Yeah.
1: How about you watch the whole game like I did? How about the third goal celebration where they did the Trump dance? They started doing the Trump dance.
2: Oh, I missed that part.
1: Oh, dude, as soon as it went in, they all got in a circle and they all started doing the Trump dance.
2: Good for them.
0: I will say, the voices that, the voices that have the opinion of America is not ready, they never will be ready, like, this whole thing was just for fun for a minute. Like, they were very quiet up until this point. And then after the loss, like, I was blown away at just the abundance of pundits and different people saying, like, of course, America is not good at soccer. Like, they're never going to make it far. Like, they're not built for this. Enjoy what you had. And, you know, obviously after we lost, it's a lot easier to say that. But lost in an embarrassing fashion with that last goal, which...
1: Oh, my God.
0: Which really... I haven't seen it yet, but somebody will put the Benny Hill music to that goalie. Just not knowing what's going on and losing the ball and getting that that last goal. I blame Matt and Zach.
2: That was the third goal.
0: Yeah. That wasn't the fourth.
1: That was the third. And I saw it with the curb music.
0: Oh, that sounds about right. But I do blame Matt and Zach. Yeah, all of the watch parties, successful wins. They come up from Bonita Springs, and next thing you know, we're taking L's.
2: That's true.
0: They have it. Did you see the jersey? Did you get one?
1: No.
0: Oh, they have one. You weren't there. I didn't know. You have one.
1: Thank you.
0: Whenever they're here. I didn't know. Diz was out raging the streets with them last night, so I was thinking maybe it's sitting on a bar stool at Mary Margaret's, but they were looking for you to give it to you.
2: Oh, if I would have known that, they should just gave it to me.
1: I heard you talking about Mayor Pete, and man, I know he was rooting for the U.S., but that dude's got to be relieved that he can finally take a moment.
0: Just a deep breath. Yeah. And there were so many people. Like, you know, I was talking to Chris Lewis from Great, but like the all hands on deck from so. I mean, obviously, if you listen to the station, you've heard it, you felt it, and for them and Pete, like, it has been an all encompassing venture for these watch parties, and they've gone very, very well, and it's been fun. But no matter what you wanted or what you were expecting, I think there's like a deep breath of, okay, we're gonna be able to chill for two seconds.
1: I like being here.
0: Here's cool. Being here as well. 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Walmarts, Walgreens, 7-Elevens, and beyond, even Amazon. So go get yourself some, would you? Tza, why spit when you can swallow? Man, I don't think it's every summer, but every time it happens, I feel like we always say, like, a gator attack leads to another gator attack. And this one was reported, and we're just now getting the details. This is probably as the crow flies, less than a mile away from my parents' house. And it was an 11-year-old boy from Pennsylvania who was fishing with his dad while on vacation when an alligator popped out of the water and essentially took his hand off. Brody and his dad were fishing at Nelson's Outdoor Resort in Umatilla, Florida on June 27th. Kid catches a bass. What a moment. Big old bass. Vibes are high. Everybody's feeling it. He then does what fishermen do when you go and you put the bass, the fish in the water, and you kind of gently release it. Well, when he puts the bass in the water to release it, a gator comes out and gets his hand. Ooh. And thank God his dad was able to, they were on like an elevated dock. If he takes that kid into the water, it's over. The dad jumps onto the gator and is able to stop him from pulling his son into the water, but he did start to roll, which ultimately took the 11-year-old boy's hand.
1: Have you seen any of the news stories involving that poor young lady that died? Oh,
0: it's got to be one of the most reported gator attacks maybe ever outside of the little boy at Disney, and I think it's because she's cute, and I think that because of the you know, the way that it all went down in the audio, it's getting more run, but they're definitely reporting on that. Still, I'm still seeing new stories.
2: The dismembered one? Is that what we're talking about?
0: She lost both arms.
1: Because of the death roll. Look, you and I are on the same page. Shouldn't have gone in there. There are a lot of gators, but man, the comments are brutal. Dude,
0: so the comments are brutal. I brought up, I don't think you were in here the day that I brought it up. So right after it happened, right when her name was reported, I typed her name into to Facebook. And at this point, still her Facebook profile was very, very untouched for the most part. And like random old photos of her, I'm reading, and it's just people, dumb bitch, that's what you get for coming to Florida and not know. Like insane, hateful comments, like stomping on this girl's grave on her private Facebook page. And then at this time, you had like her family members fighting with people in the comments. Like you realize her parents look at this account, her family looks at these pictures, and they're gonna see this garbage. Like I get the we don't need to kill the gators, we need to respect the water, but stomping on somebody's grave after they die in what could be one of the more horrific manners is you gotta have a little psycho in you.
1: Yeah, don't act like nobody's ever taken a swim in a river before. I understand it was ill-advised, it's gator mating season, etc., and certainly I don't like gators being killed, but how about just a, don't, why spike that football? Where does that get you?
0: Where does that come from? Like, Diz, when you, we brought it up the other day, you said you thought it was like a younger man's game. Like, younger people on social media are the ones to go and do things like that.
2: Do what? The trolling.
0: Crazy. Like, to seek out her personal Facebook page and go there just to trash a dead lady.
2: Yeah.
0: Like, I think that's a fairly new phenomenon in society, and maybe it's just social media, the snowball getting worse and worse and bigger, but like that's just an element of humanity and society that I don't even know that we had 10 years ago when it comes to this happened. I have to go be a menace. I have to like bring horror and terror to random people for no reason other than to what? Make yourself feel better? I don't really know.
1: Yeah, and they're so selective with what they choose to pile on. There are so many news stories of people who are way worse and did way worse things, but this lady goes for a swim in a river and all of a sudden we're glad she's dead?
0: It's crazy. It's absolutely crazy. By the way, wild side story. It didn't get out of hand, but this was the one of the funnier things that I witnessed last night. So for those old school DGL fans, the LOD, if you will, you probably know the story of Chris, the Chris, who Drew, if, or Diz, if you don't know this, this man said like horrific things to Drew back in the day. The worst things you could possibly say to
1: a father.
0: Like we're in the category of like the comments that I'm talking about right now, like terrible things. Yeah. And then sometime after that, he got mouth cancer.
1: Oh, it's because of the things he said about my son.
0: As crazy as that.
1: Thank you, God.
2: Sounds like a karma thing.
0: He now, I found this out recently, and he's probably listening. Shout out to thee, Chris.
1: Sorry,
0: Chris. He has made peace with Drew, and you guys have talked, and you know, as much peace as you can make. His whole thing now is he gallivants and walks the earth as Captain America. Did you see the Captain America at
2: the
0: game?
2: That was him?
0: In the, it's like a leather, full body suit.
2: Oh, he must have been steaming in that, by the way.
0: It's insane. Yeah. Dude, the thing was when I was getting down to Al Lang last night, I'm at a crosswalk. And I'm at the crosswalk, and a lady, it's one of the ones where you have to hit the button to walk, right?
1: Yeah.
0: So I see there's an elderly lady. She hits the button. She's crossing from my right to left. And then as she's crossing right in front of me, I see Captain America coming from the other direction. And so they kind of cross paths. And then as he gets a little bit past her, a car did not stop in the crosswalk and about hit this old lady. And dude, Captain America went into full effect, dude.
2: Yeah.
0: He was out there with a giant American flag in his hand, dressed head to toe in Captain America, like going at the driver of this car.
2: That.
0: And I'm just sitting there watching the whole damn thing. It's like, I think he might think he's actually Captain America. He was avenging this elderly lady who was almost hit by a car. But all I could think was,
1: the news story of
0: he gets his ass kicked.
2: Yeah.
0: And the driver
2: that's what
0: of the
2: I was
0: car
2: thinking.
0: Gets
2: yeah.
0: out with a gun. And it's like Captain America shot in the streets of St. Pete. But he really, he takes his job seriously.
1: Yeah, it's cool what he's doing. You know, he's like, hey, you know, if you want to meet up or anything, I'm like, I'm good, bro. Like, I've forgiven you. But, you know, once you have said to me, I hope that your son gets cancer and dies in your arms. I don't know.
2: Oh, my God.
1: That's an exact quote.
0: That's a quote.
1: I don't know that we
2: Captain
1: can come
2: America
1: back from that.
2: Said that
1: Captain
2: to you?
1: America.
2: Yeah.
1: Well, he wasn't.
0: Well, back then
1: he was only Chris now.
0: Yeah, back then.
1: And maybe this is overcompensating. You know what I mean? Maybe he feels like he needs to put good in the world.
0: I think that's absolutely what it is.
1: Yeah.
0: I think that's absolutely what
2: you
0: it is.
2: You should draw us as Red Skull, which is his arch nemesis. Mm-hmm. Go to his events, and every time he's nice to somebody, go, ask him what he said about
0: fraud.
1: I'm sure he feels bad about it. Yeah, I mean, yeah, God gave him cancer of the mouth, so.
0: Yeah, he does. I was trying to see. There was like a story, because now his stuff pops up on my... Army infantry, served 13 years, retired social worker, teacher, stage 4 oral cancer, multi-trauma survivor, walking to unify America is his take.
1: Awesome. Hey, look, you take tragedy and turn it into triumph.
2: That's true. Awesome. You changed him. That's his origin story.
1: I'm happy really to play a part in it, and my son's still alive, thank God. Dude, as far as I know, he doesn't text me back.
0: He could be like our Mexican Batman.
2: the vigilante, taping people to posts.
0: The guy, he kicks the guy's ass that didn't stop in the crosswalk and just tapes him to a post.
1: Wait, Batman.
0: Wait, Xander's not texting you back?
1: I mean, he didn't this morning, but in general, he's okay. He's been better about texting.
0: Okay. Back.
2: He's a whole man with a six shooter on him, John. Did you show him the photo?
1: No, I gotta show you this gun.
0: I think you did actually. Yeah.
2: Insane.
0: Dude, he's living in the Wild West, dude. He's out there climbing Bear Mountain and stuff. He's gotta be strapped up at all times.
2: And didn't you say yesterday that he can't conceal it? So it's just
1: because
2: need a permit to conceal it.
1: They have open carry there, but he doesn't have a CCP in Washington.
0: They have open carry lived out Washington?
1: Yep. But you have to have a CCP if you're going to conceal it. So he just and he's so selective about what he chooses to tell me. And I think he doesn't realize his mom and I still talk, even though he's not here. Because she's like, "Did Xander tell you he ran into a bear cub while he was crying?" I'm like, "No."
0: Oh wow.
1: No, he did not.
0: Oh damn! This is on the heels of being like there a day before a guy got eaten by a bear. Who do you think worries most?
1: Ooh.
0: Like, because the fact that he's not telling you leads me to believe he thinks you worry most, and he doesn't want to worry you.
1: He's probably right. I do.
0: Yeah,
1: it's a it's a Jew in me.
0: It
1: we happens. Stress.
0: Yeah, you worry about your kids. Speaking of guns, just a fun little weird thing. I think we talked about it on the air that Jared from the Dirty Heads is becoming like crazy gun guy. Did you see that video he posted of him? Keep in mind, for those that know, it's like a reggae piece, pot smoking, whatever. And he's like way into guns. And look at this video. These are real guns. So he's got a giant, like, long gun on him with all of these. Have you looked at the comments?
1: No.
0: Not being well received.
1: Oh, really?
0: Yeah.
1: Are people like, "That's not Irie Vibes"?
0: Very pro ICE. Very pro police. I love the Dirty Heads, but this is weird. Having never served in the military and doing this, there's a lot of a lot of those. Very confused by this. Yeah, not cool. Not cool. I'm here for the chill togetherness, not this.
1: He's not shooting people, right?
0: Not yet. This is the opposite of spreading positivity. This is so disappointing. Oh, this one's bad. Can I say it?
1: Yeah.
0: Did you replace drugs and booze with guns?
1: Jesus Christ.
2: Is that from Captain America?
0: Yeah, no. Oh. Yeah, so yeah, it is. It's a swerve of sorts.
1: Yeah.
0: I would say. But
1: doesn't seem that out of character for him.
0: Yeah,
1: he's a soundboy killer.
0: He is the soundboy. There's a lot of soundboy. There's a lot of soundboy killer comments. Yeah, very interesting. I'm here on the douche patrol. You, sir, are a douche. Oh. Just a lot of
1: a
0: lot of people. I'm not simping with these people. But he's got a long gun, and then he's got like body armor on that's full of like clips. Like, I don't know what kind of gun this is. But like, it's a gun that you would go to war in, I would say. And he's in full camo gear as well.
1: I was kind of thinking it might be like those paintball guns that look real. Like, maybe he's a paintball enthusiast.
0: When I first started seeing this stuff, I thought something like that. Airsoft paintball. Like, I was like, this is kind of just an interesting thing. You know, Luke Combs or somebody like that starts posting their guns. You go, hell yeah, brother. You just you don't necessarily expect it from that genre. But, you know, everybody. And they've always been their own deal.
1: Sure.
0: No matter what's going on. I feel like I like overkilled the gator stuff, but there was another guy over the weekend in Fort Myers attacked by a gator.
1: Oh yeah.
0: A quick thinking Florida fisherman, an elderly guy down in Fort Myers, 71 years old, gouged out a gator's eyes, or gouged a gator's eyes eventually. Nice. that let him go. July 3rd. One more cast. It was going to be his last cast, and then a gator ambushed him. I started reeling, and it jumped out of the water right towards me, sunk his teeth into his right leg, and pulled him into the canal. Unfortunately for the gator, the angler was experienced gator hunter, which gave him the instincts he needed. He rolled me down off the bank. I stuck my thumb in one eye, and I took that fishing pole, and I jammed it directly into his other eye, and I just kept jabbing him and jabbing him. It seemed like forever, but it wasn't too long before he turned me loose. You almost... it's crazy to think, and it is still a very small group of people that get attacked. Like, the FWC maybe should be less about what to do to not get attacked by a gator or put yourself in that situation, and more of, this is what you do when a gator has you. Because correct. This guy clearly knew what he was doing, and gouging his damn eyeballs out feels like it worked pretty good. He's alive, and he has all his limbs, believe it or not.
1: Yeah, throw in a damn thing that young lady could do other than headbutt the gator, though. I mean, once he's got your arms, it starts to do a death roll.
0: That's the worst part about it, reading the finer points, was that Hatter, the boyfriend, gets on top of it, lets go of her, then grabs the other arm, and then does a death roll again. So it's like, whew.
1: She must have been delicious.
0: Crazy.
1: Do you see what's happening in Manhattan right now?
2: Oh, yeah.
0: Is this the
1: skyscraper?
2: Yeah.
0: No.
2: They had to evacuate, right?
1: They had to evacuate 8 buildings because this one skyscraper that used to house Pfizer, coincidence, is starting to shake. And
0: oh,
1: they said
0: God.
1: The support beams are starting to, like, buckle.
0: 7:57 a.m. about falling bricks at 42nd Street between 2nd Avenue and 3rd. The building was constructed in the 1960s. The Mamdami telling reporters at a press conference near the building that the structure remains unstable and that people in the city should stay away from the area. Jesus. The 37-story building was sagging between the 21st and 26th floors. First responders also noted that 2 columns buckled between the 21st and 22nd floors. Oh, my God.
1: Imagine being in a skyscraper like that and you feel it start to, like, go a little bit.
0: I don't want to go. I'm always saying, can anything just be nothing? How does this happen? In the middle of Manhattan, how does a skyscraper get to the point to where it can just start collapsing? How many different evaluations and checks do you have to have from different regulatory groups on a regular basis to make sure that a building of that size is not going to fall? And then for, not that it just started falling today, but to even get to this point feels crazy.
1: Jet fuel can't melt steel beams. That's all.
0: Well, it reminds me of the deal down in that was in Florida. Remember that
1: Sunrise,
0: the condo tower that that collapsed, and yep. A lot of people. Who's the guy that they say had a McAfee? The cybersecurity guy supposedly had a condo in there that people believe that's the reason why it all that's the reason why. I mean, happened.
1: Pfizer used to have their headquarters there.
0: Who knows? Maybe a couple extra vials of the vaccine laying around. Maybe a little hantavirus laying around.
1: Cyclospora.
0: You never really know. The diarrhea. Did you hear my thoughts yesterday on the cyclospora? That if COVID, like when it comes to COVID, the symptoms and what happened, you got sick, for the average person just weren't mortifying enough. And that if COVID came with, like, you'll crap your pants instantly, that, like, maybe more people would have been worried about getting it. And I feel like if this gets out of hand, people will be more scared. If it's like, if you get this, you just start crapping yourself everywhere. Like, people would then maybe mask up.
1: I did hear you talking about that, and your worst symptom is my worst symptom as well. That deep ache that you get in your hips when you've got, like, a really bad fever. I got it 2 or 3 times when I got COVID. I got it in my hip bone.
0: Yeah, and it's just when you're laying there and nothing you can do can make you feel better.
1: Hurts.
0: All right, don't go anywhere. We're going to step aside for a moment when we come back. Plenty more to dive into in the way of joints. I said it, I think, last week. I said it brings me no joy to bring these stories up. But if they're going to keep happening in our state, that makes me feel like we've got to talk about it when it comes to children and where you should not leave them. I also have a story that I'm not seeing get tons of attention yet. It is from Chattanooga, Tennessee. A guy who is hosting a tour on a railway that, like, goes up the mountain decided to take some liberties with his commentary with the fine folks who were on vacation. I'll play the audio for you next in the back half of John's Joints. Keep it locked to 102.5 The Bone.

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0: Tampa or not?
1: Dude, I was talking to a couple Garth heads today, and it would be wild. It was so funny. I was talking to Corey, business Corey, in our office. He's a huge Garth guy.
0: Oh,
1: and EJ overheard us and came up and told this story about when he was in Baltimore about this guy that was a politician. He was a black dude from. He made it a point to say, you know, this is a dude from Baltimore. You know,
0: a real ass one.
1: Thank you. I was hoping Diz would say it, but
2: yeah. Tom Cruise movie.
1: Exactly.
2: Yeah.
1: So he told this story about how he was invited to this engagement at the White House, and they had Garth Brooks performing. And he said he left that, had never heard of Garth Brooks, listened to no country music his entire life. And he told the story of how this guy left and went to the record store and bought every single Garth Brooks record and became a lifelong fan.
0: I can see it, man. The videos I've seen of him in concert, they're very engaging. He just comes off as such an exuberant, sincere serial killer.
1: So his whole thing this time with this tour, which is pretty cool, because where I fell in love with Garth, and I don't know if you remember this, was he would have like these concert specials on CBS. They would be like 3 hours long, and they were insane. They had the fire, they had the rain, and he was doing the drum pod, where it was like this surrounded drum thing that would rise up and down and spin around and stuff. So he's doing arenas, and he said he's bringing back the stage setup from the 90s. And they've only announced the first stop, which is in Indy, two nights in Indy. But tickets go on sale a week from Friday, and they're going to announce everywhere. If he doesn't come to Tampa, the wink and the nod that he's got beef with Tampa is no longer a wink and a nod. I mean, you have... Tampa has only grown. This is a booming area for entertainment. Benchmark International Arena, undeniably in the top five best arenas in the country. If he chooses not to come here, whatever happened when he didn't get to perform those shows was ugly, and he's punishing Tampa.
0: So that was due to the NHL playoffs, right?
1: It was a Lightning thing. He has not performed in Tampa since 1998.
0: That's insane.
1: Yeah, it's kind of, and he's been to Orlando on two separate tours, maybe three since that time.
0: Camping World, right?
1: He did Camping World, and he did the Amway or the Kia Center or whatever it is. And I would imagine in a lot of these cities, it will be the same deal. It'll be four, five, six nights everywhere that he goes. And, you know, his whole thing is, you know, I watched a little interview with him. He said, we could do stadiums. He's like, we could do stadiums, absolutely. He said, but I want it to be intimate. I want every seat to be a good seat. He's doing something crazy. Every ticket is the same exact price. Every ticket is the same exact price.
2: So it's first come, first serve. You get the closest you want.
1: $140. Every ticket is the same exact price. Out the door.
0: I mean, that's good if you're in the pit. Bad if you're in the level three.
1: Yeah, I think that's what it comes down to. Is I guess I love it from the idea of it probably makes...
2: I hate it because now it's easier for people to flip those for more money.
1: I did read something that they're doing. He's going to try that whole thing where tickets will be non-transferable and stuff like that. So he is one of these guys that wants to fight against the scalpers, but I think that's an uphill battle these days. You can only do so much.
0: Unless you're a superstar like Garth, because that's what, remember Robert Smith from The Cure was pretty much the only artist, him and Zach Bryan. By the way, did you hear me standing for Zach last week?
1: No.
0: Oh, I was playing Mo some.
1: Oh, really?
0: Zach Bryan talking about him.
1: Oh, damn! I caught a little bit of you playing Morgan Wallen and not absolutely hating that, or maybe Mo didn't absolutely hate it. Yeah. But no, I missed the Zach Bryan.
0: I mean, we got into it and both of us enjoyed it.
1: Did I send you that, or did I send it to you, or did you send it to me? Gavin Rosdale, where he was interviewed about how much he's been into country music, and they said, you know, whose catalog do you find to be the most fascinating? He goes, I would love to do a show of performing nothing but Zach Bryan songs.
0: That's fascinating.
1: It's so funny, the weird cross section with you and the t-shirts that he's been wearing on his tour, because he was in England, he wore the Smith shirt, and then he was in somewhere else over there and he had a Smashing Pumpkins shirt on. So
0: man,
1: he is the modern day emo, Cure, like it's different sound sonically and everything, but the energy is right there. It's good white boy crying music. That's really what I'm looking for. That's all we need to do is cry every now and again. 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You like keeping your car clean. The storms are back. We're about to be getting the Saharan dust, which will be covering your car, the pollen, the sand from the beach, and everything in between. But when you go unlimited with Bubble Down, you can go through as many times as you need to keep your vehicle clean every single day. 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South Tampa, over on Southdale Mabry, and they are now Belcher location in Clearwater. Make your way in today. You will have the cleanest car in town every time you bubble down. Do you think that people who end up leaving a baby in a car, do you think that they've somehow navigated the world? Like, if you could find a cross-section of people that don't watch the news and are completely just out of the loop and everything, do you think those people are the ones that are more likely to leave the baby in the car? Because there's now been four in the state of Florida. They're always fairly widely reported. And it just feels like, as a parent, if you see a story like this, or a babysitter, if you see a story like this, it feels like the type of thing that burrows into the back of your head. We were talking about, worrying about Xander. And I think every parent has a different level of worry about everything always. And you would just think the fact that it's so prevalent would just be in the back of your mind to give that double, triple check whenever you're in a situation. And the more it goes on, the less I understand how it happens.
0: That's perfectly put. The more it happens, the less I get it.
1: A 2-year-old girl died over the weekend. 2 years old.
0: She can talk.
1: Yes. I mean, she died over the weekend after being left inside a vehicle outside of a Hollandale Beach home, according to the police department. The child was in care of a babysitter at the time of the incident. The police responded to a nearby hospital around 1:35 p.m. Sadly, the child did not make it. The state's attorney is reviewing the circumstances to determine if criminal charges will be brought.

0: order for Jennifer C.
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0: Yeah, you just said that.
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0: Yeah, I'm cutting you off.
1: I can't have any more? 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
3: It's Netflix. You're just sitting there thinking about what you did.
4: We in Florida, what a thing to own. We have half of the total deaths in the entire country right now. There have been, there's been 10, four of them happening in Florida. Jeez. Alabama, Virginia, Tennessee, Pennsylvania, and California, the others in 2026 alone. And it's, the reason why it's the most tragic, terrible thing you can ever talk about, but going back to my point I just tried to make in that, if there's one parent who heard us talk about it on the radio and then goes, well, those dumbasses, we're talking about that. I should probably make sure that my child is not cooking in the car. Then I guess it's worth it. But it's just astonishing that it can still happen at this rate.
3: And the people who say it could happen to anyone, I don't believe it. But I think it could happen to a lot more people than we want to believe. If you're inattentive and ignorant and negligent and a monster.
4: Yeah, that's the thing is that it's, you know, we've heard every scenario under the sun where it's I normally would drop them off at this time and I didn't. Like when it's the parents specifically, like the only thing you really have to do in this life when you're a parent of a small child is keep them alive. Like I've learned through friends and being around children, their goal is pretty much to kill themselves. Mm-hmm. Whether it's walk into traffic, stick their fingers in a light socket, jump off of something. Like your singular goal is to keep this being alive. And if you can't remember that they're sitting 3 feet away from you, like you failed on every level. And I think I used to be more of that like, well, maybe it can happen. And the more time goes on, the more I lose all of that and say, you failed in every single way, no matter the routine, no matter what happened on that day. I just can't understand how it could possibly take place.
3: Especially in the era of being connected to your kids with mobile devices. I mean, our generation, the latchkey kids, our parents would see us in the morning and then not see us the rest of the day. We got into some dumb crap playing in refrigerators. You know what I mean?
4: Oh, God. Oh,
3: you all right? You got an itch?
4: No, I got a terrible cramp.
3: Oh, in your calf?
4: Oh, a deep cramp. Oh, my God. Oh, my God.
5: You're closer.
3: Oh, my God. I can't get up. Is it your calf?
5: Oh, man.
3: Oh, I hate that. You ever get that when you're sleeping?
5: Oh, the worst.
3: And right in the calf, you gotta eat more bananas.
5: The only thing worse than that is if I caught it during sex. And you try to fight through it.
3: Oh,
5: you
3: can't. But then you can't. You gotta go,
5: and then you gotta scream in front of them. They're like, what's wrong?
3: You gotta fake the orgasm. Yeah. You just gotta go, my leg.
5: I'm done here.
3: Are you hydrating enough, John? I know this isn't very helpful right now, but I don't see water over there.
5: Do you think it's from the car issue this morning?
4: No, I don't think
3: so. Oh, it could be. He might have run over his calf.
4: I don't think so. Yeah, no, I've already put down probably about a good 3/4 of a gallon.
3: That is the most insane water container I've ever seen in my life.
4: But you want to know what? It's icy cold, baby.
3: That's amazing.
4: It's icy, icy cold.
5: Put your legs
4: cold.
5: Up and point your toes towards you.
4: Dude, you know the worst one during lovemaking is, I don't know if you said this, I blacked out, but the toe. Like when it's just that.
5: Oh, just a toe?
4: Well,
5: when it feels like it's doing like
4: yes,
5: that.
4: Yes, yeah. Yes. It's stuck in position and it's not enough to have to stop, but you're like.
5: Yeah.
3: Oh, yeah, baby. It hurts you, doesn't it? It's so tight.
5: God. Literally making the toes curl. Like,
4: yeah. But yes, I did. If you missed the beginning of the show, I did almost either run myself over or literally run my vehicle into the front window of my neighbor's house. And it was an act of God that I was able to keep it all alive.
3: Oh, here come John.
4: All in the name of just making sure I wasn't running over the cat. That was really my only concern, was to make sure that I did not run over a cat like my family's been doing for generations.
3: No good deed goes unpunished, John.
4: That's all I can I can say.
3: Yep.
4: Oh God, this is.
3: You okay?
4: Yeah, no, it's I'm not, but I'm
3: going. You want a banana?
4: I gotta fight through it.
3: I mean, I don't have one. But...
4: I need some pickle juice. That's what I need.
3: Oh, Diz had it for the first time last night. Pickleback.
4: Pickle juice works. This is an interesting story. I don't know if it's going to catch more traction. It seems like it's popping up more and more on Facebook. It happened in Chattanooga, Tennessee. There's a big tourist attraction. It's the Incline Railway, where it's it looks, I guess it's a train, but it's you're in the mountains and you're going up a mountain in this train that is completely glass on all sides. And the conductor and the guy who's hosting the festivities decided to make some comments that not everybody found great.
6: Very, very, very

0: amazing here. Happy Independence Day.
1: Nathan and Charles Scheer traveled from Florida for 4th of July when they captured this video on the Lookout Mountain Incline Railway.
0: Welcome to the greatest country on the face of the planet. And if you disagree, you can leave.
2: And I kept thinking, the company needs to know about this because he was the only one on there representing the company.
1: Charles sent the video to Carta. Carta says they fired the part-time conductor who made the comments that same day.
3: I want to make sure that they say something to the operator at a minimum so that
4: it should be noted, and I don't know that this is by accident, this gentleman who was one of the ones that complained, wearing an Abolish ICE shirt.
5: No way, I can't believe it.
4: Where the ICE is made to look like the logo of an ICE.
3: It doesn't ruin the trip for everyone else.
1: In a statement, Carta apologized to all the passengers who experienced this, watched the video, and quote, felt its sting. Going on to say, we have zero tolerance for language that demeans or excludes anyone who rides with us. A person claiming to be the conductor in that video commented on Facebook saying, there were maybe 5 Americans out of 40 people on that car. When we reached out to him, he said he didn't feel like his comments were xenophobic or racist. And if you don't believe making this country great, why are you here?
3: I just want this incline to be an enjoyable experience.
4: I feel like in Chattanooga, Tennessee, this guy is now, like, there will be headhunters trying to find him.
5: Oh, yeah.
4: Like, the All-American Railway Experience. Like, he's going to be at the front of him. Like, really empower this guy to say what he wants to say. We will put a boot in your ass and send you back to whatever country you came from if you don't like it, brothers and sisters. But he did lose his job because of these fine gentlemen who felt the need to... I feel like, I don't think you'd say anything.
5: No. No, I mean, I would sit there and like hit Sarah and be like, this guy's on one. But I'm
6: crazy.
5: I can report him or anything.
4: Look at this. John's dad is the conductor of the train. who would have thought?
5: If you look out the right side, which is the right way to lean in this country.
4: All right. I am all burnt up. Diz, thank you so much for everything today. We've had a hell of a run. I know you've been burning at both ends with hosting and being downtown and partying all hours of the night and making it back and forth. We get a little bit of respite now. Drew, thank you very, very much for everything. Drew Garabo Live is headed your direction in mere moments. Shout out to the Juice, Judge Juicy. We appreciate you, JoJo. We'll be back live tomorrow at 1 p.m. for another edition of Sending Show. But before we get out of here, we love telling you about our buddy, the best of the biz, Jeff Borum.
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4: Goodbye.
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after noon to you. It's great to be here. I mean, really, it's good to be anywhere, but it's really good to be right here. 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

0: name is Maurice.
1: And you know this, man.
2: And if you try to diss me, I couldn't give a damn. It's true. This is a multi-purpose show. What you put in is what you get out. You want to bring the heat? Bring the heat. We can have smoke. You want to bring good vibes? We prefer that. But we're open for business. We take all calls. We screen none. The only thing standing between me and talking to you is your ability to dial 800-771-1025.
1: Seems like it should be a little bit more difficult than that, Drew, but hey.
2: It does. It definitely does. But in the grand scheme of things, when you have a phone screener, it's got to be someone you can trust to put the right calls on the air and keep the wrong ones off the air. Carmen on the Mike Calta show. I believe Dizzy does it for JP. The rest of us, we're forced to fend for ourselves. And I'm not going to lie. I absolutely love it. You never know when a phone call is going to take us in a particular direction. I don't feel like I have to tell you mistruths about anything. I don't feel like there's anything I cannot be unapologetically authentic about. So, by all means, consider this an informal invitation to join us this afternoon. You can jump on in and join the Broccoli Bunch. That's what we call the fine folks who chat with us on the YouTube channel. When you go to YouTube, look up 102.5 The Bone. I'm sure many of you are already doing that. And jump on in, chat with the fine people. The mood lighting is in full effect today. Because Maurice turned off the lights, and I kind of enjoyed that.
1: Nah.
2: Shout out to CP87, to Big Doug Millionaire, to Bodie, Rick is rolling, all these, Mark Hamilton, all these fine people already in there for a Tuesday afternoon, ready to chat. Thank God soccer's over. Now we can go back to pretending, or to stopping pretending like we care about it for another 4 years or so. I love the activation of it with sponsors. I love the watch parties. The sport itself is terminally dull. We'll get to that in the 5 o'clock hour about why it is Donald Trump's fault that we lost. But a couple of things. I saw Down Syndrome Jared last night. He is arguably the most famous golf influencer with Down Syndrome on the planet. He lives down south of the Skyway, and he and his dad and all of his family came up to the watch party. I got to spend a couple of minutes with them after the watch party yesterday or after our broadcast. And I love that kid, and it reminded me of what I love so much about the Down Syndrome community is the utter elation that you experience when spending time with these individuals. It is, in my opinion, not a disability at all, more of a superpower, really. Just to see the smile on Jared's face and to be able to talk to him for a couple of minutes was everything. So if you want to support the Down Syndrome Association of Tampa Bay, please consider getting tickets, one of the few remaining tickets to the Just Call Mo Comedy Jam, which is August 8th at Sidesplitters in Tampa. That handsome fella right there, Cat Named Mo, will be your master of ceremonies. Headliner is J.J. Curry. I'll be giving you 5 minutes, and I can't wait for it. All the proceeds benefit the Down Syndrome Association of Tampa Bay. It's going to be a fantastic early show. I believe 5 o'clock, if I'm not mistaken.
1: Yes, sir.
2: So doors open at 4:30. They've got real comedy to get to that night. If you want to show up, that'd be just awesome.
1: They ain't got no real comedy to get to.
2: I mean, I don't know who's there that night, but it's certainly a more real comedian than any of us. Just a quick question, and I would love if this person is listening. Not a specific person, mind you, a type of person. I saw a graphic making its rounds on the interwebs yesterday. The ideal thermostat settings in the summer. And I don't know if this person is a Floridian. I kind of think that they might not be. there's not a damn person listening to me right now that sets their thermostat while sleeping to 82 degrees. There's just no way. Now, if you don't have an air conditioning unit, I understand that. But there's not a person listening right now who has that thermostat on their wall set above 80 degrees while sleeping. They say for comfort and cost savings, while you're at home in the summertime, you should be at 78. That's reasonable. That's about where I am. Sometimes I get a little warm, so I'll kick it down to 77, 76.
1: Yikes.
2: Why? What are you?
1: I'm 73.
2: Just like chilling?
1: 73, 74. Absolutely.
2: Straight chilling. Not even sleeping. You're at 73, 74.
1: Yep.
2: Wow.
1: It's 78. You might as well be outside. 78. Come on, man.
2: It's 98 outside. Wow. Okay. That's a pretty cold resting temp right there.
1: Yeah.
2: They say when you're at work or away, you should crank it up to 85. That's utter insanity.
1: Nuts.
2: To me, and please, any of you HVAC guys, tell me if I'm wrong. To me, it seems like if you set it at 85, then when you get home and crank it to 75, you're using more electricity because your unit has to work harder.
1: To cool down.
2: Right. Yeah. That's just what it seems to me. I don't know that. I've never worked in AC. Obviously, I'm barely a man. But it just seems like that your AC unit would have to work real, real hard to get to 75 if you're at 85 all day. Now, when you sleep, in the state of Florida, above 80 to me is absolute insanity. I go down to like, it depends on my mood. I'll go 75 most of the time. If I'm particularly warm, it's 74. And then on those nights when I just want like to wake up and feel like I'm in Fairbanks, Alaska, I go 73. But never below 73. My folks, and I love you, Mom. I'm glad you're out of the hospital again. She's probably not home yet. She just got discharged once again. But my folks, when we go over there, they got that thing over 80. Like they act like they can take all their money with them when they go, and that thermostat does not get below 80. My sister and I, when we visit now, we'll walk by the hall, you know, when my parents can't see, and crank that bitch on down. And then my dad starts complaining about it. 800-771-1025. Good afternoon. It is Drew Garabo Live. Who are you?
0: Travis.
2: Hey, Travis. How you doing, man?
0: Good. First time caller. Listen to you guys all the time.
2: Thanks, buddy.
0: Hot jobber.
2: Oh,
0: I actually do air conditioning.
2: So you got the insight there. Am I wrong that your AC would have to work a lot harder if you crank it up to 85 when you're not there?
0: Yeah, there's a misconception that, you know, if you put it down on 60, it's going to cool better than if you set it on 75. That's just the temperature that it shuts off at.
2: Okay.
0: So if you're correct. If you set it at 85 and you get home, it's got to work a lot harder to get back down to 78 than if you set it on 80 and just leave it. You know, it's funny when people think that, but I'm a 70 degree guy. You know, I agree with Mo. So
2: you go all the way down to 70 when you're sleeping.
0: Oh, so 68 when I'm sleeping, 70 when I'm at home.
1: Oh. That's a little too chilly for me, even me. But yeah, I'm in definitely the lower 70s.
2: Wow. All right.
0: Yeah, I've been cheating myself. If I'm at home, I don't want to be sweating, you know?
2: No, same. And I hate that feeling of trying to sleep when it's hot. There have been a couple of times throughout the years when I owned a home in Orlando that the AC unit would bust and you're like laying there going, you're regretting all of your life choices, thinking about a hotel, et cetera, you know?
0: For sure. For sure.
2: Well, thank you, my guy. I appreciate the insight. Love you back. Thank you, man. Your first call was a great one. Thank you. 800-771-1025 is the number. There, like I said, we are not going to find anyone with a functioning air conditioning unit that sleeps with the AC above 80 degrees because that person is in jail for killing people because they're a psychopath. Hello, Drew Grab Alive. Who are you?
3: Drew, this is Dave. How are you?
2: Hey, Dave, very well. Thank you very much. Yourself?
3: Hey, very good, very good. Hope all is well with you, brother. So, real quick, I got to agree with Travis. 70 degrees when you're home, when you're not home, about 76 to 78. When you come home and you set it down to 70, it does have to work a little bit, but not overworking it to where you're not going to be comfortable. So,
2: yeah, like what the people who are trying to spend, like save money or whatnot, like what better to spend your money on than your own comfort? Why shortchange yourself in that area? You should be worrying about saving money every place else. You know what I mean? Like when you're at home, that's what you work for.
1: Right.
2: You work so that you may be comfortable in your own castle. You know, like why in the world would you suffer while in your own home? That is built for comfort. 800-771-1025. Good afternoon. It is Drew Graba Live. How may I help you?
4: Hey, Drew, what's up? I agree with you on the air conditioning. I think you should set it at what you want when you come home. But like at my house, I have them separate air conditioners that are in your room.
2: Oh.
4: And I turn mine down to 60. It'd be like Eskimos up in there.
2: I like that. Don't you freeze your ass off when you wake up, though? Because that's the only thing I don't like about going down to 73 or 72 is when I wake up to go make my coffee, I'm like a block of ice.
4: Yeah, I do freeze my little butt off, but it's well worth it because I sleep great. You know what I'm saying?
2: Sure. So, yeah, it's nice having all those covers on.
4: Yes, sir.
2: Isn't that so funny? Like, we set the AC so low so that we can put all these blankets on. It's a game we play with ourselves. But if it's not ice cold when I go to sleep, I got the sheet. You got the little blanket on top of that. You got the weighted blanket, sometimes a comforter. That is the best way to sleep. I don't know how anybody doesn't sleep that way.
1: I'm a half blanket sleeper. I can't sleep with the blanket fully over me most of the night.
2: A half blanket sleeper.
1: Yeah. You know, half underneath me, and I'm on the other on the top of it halfway.
2: Oh,
1: yeah. I can't fully covered. Seems weird to me. Oh. Odd. I don't know why.
2: I get that. Like sometimes I'll have to have the foot out or something.
1: Yeah.
2: I like to lay there when I'm going to sleep and be completely covered. I like sheet. Comforter, weighted blanket, and I just lay there on my back for a little bit, and that's when I like talk to God or whatever supreme being there is in the universe, and we, you know, discuss about my thoughts, my day, my life, etc. And then I'll like roll over on my side and go to sleep, because people who can sleep on their back, it's supposedly great for you. I've never been able to do that.
1: Very difficult for me too.
2: Impossible.
1: Yeah.
2: And then I gotta put my arm underneath the pillow so I can put my head on top of my arm. It's a whole thing. And thank God my cat does not sleep on the... I don't know how you people sleep with cats and dogs in your damn bed. That would be... Oh, I like having Sarah in my bed. Don't get me wrong. She's great. But a cat or a dog moving, sweating, farting. Hello, Drew Graba Live. All three at once.
5: Hi, this is Kate. Hi, Drew. Hi, Mo.
2: Oh, hi, Kate. How are we doing today, Kate. Dear?
5: Well, you're going to think I'm hot because I work from home and I keep my thermostat at 86.
2: Hold on one second. I'm calling the authorities on the other line right now. Oh, wait. So you work from home and you work here in Florida, right? You here in Tampa Bay?
5: Yes.
2: And you keep it at, may I ask why? Is that a comfortable temperature for you? Are you trying to save money? What's the deal? I'll Venmo you right now if it's a money issue. You deserve to be cool.
5: No, it's comfortable to me. I have a ceiling fan on in my office, and it just feels good. And I'm not really dressed either, so that makes a huge difference.
2: All right. When you say you're not really dressed, does that mean you are undressed, or does that mean you're not dressed in office attire?
5: I am not dressed in office attire. I normally wear a bikini.
1: And when you say that makes a huge difference, do you have majorly big cans?
2: It's a great question, Maurice.
5: You wish. No.
2: Oh, all right. Hey, look, big or small, I just wonder, you probably get that under boob sweat.
1: Details.
2: So when you go to sleep, do you at least crank it down to 76 or do you keep it 86?
5: No, I sleep at 84.
2: I'm speechless because I did not expect to find a person who slept with it over 80. Does your family run cool? Like, are you a reptile? What's your deal?
5: Well, I live alone with my cats, and they don't seem to mind. And I like the warmth.
2: Wow. So when you sleep, you like for it to be warm. You want to sweat.
5: No, I have a top sheet that I use.
2: Okay. So 80 degrees on the thermostat and a top sheet while you're sleeping.
5: Right, 84 degrees.
2: My dear, I've heard some cockamamie stuff on the radio in my 15 years here in Tampa Bay and about 20 years in Orlando before that. I've never heard anything like that. I don't mean to pry into your personal business, but I guess I'm about to. Have you ever had a gentleman spend the night? And if so, was he like, bitch, it's hot in here?
5: No, I have actually just the other night, and I asked him, are you cool enough? And he's like, yeah, I'm cool. He was fine. Wow. I don't know. Maybe it's just because of my condo that I live in. Maybe it kind of holds the cooler air.
2: Okay, that's good.
5: Maybe that's the only thing I can think of, because it's really not like when you walk into my house, it's not like, oh my gosh, you know, like the oven's been on all day.
2: Yeah, I mean, you feel that way because you're in it all the time. I guarantee you, if I were coming over to bring you a cup of sugar, I would walk in the house and be like, bitch, what's up with that heat? It's hot in here. Turn the damn air conditioning on. I don't know why I talk like that. Thank you, my dear. Great speaking with you.
5: You too. Thanks, guys.
2: Thank you.
6: I did not, 86. Ooh-wee.
2: I did not expect that we would get something so insane. 86. It's 86 outside.
6: I mean, I would imagine you still have to turn your AC on, just set it high, because you don't have it on at all. It's going to probably get in the 90s.
2: Oh, yeah. And you get mold. Have you ever lived in a house that has a house fan? It's like an old school Florida thing. We used to rent a house off Lake Formosa in Orlando, and it was built like in the 1920s.
6: Right.
2: And before air conditioning, you'd flip a switch on the wall and these louvers would open up in the ceiling and there would be a fan.
6: Yeah.
2: Like up, I guess it went outside. It would start. It's so damn loud. And it really makes you think, like, people before air conditioning were stupid. Like, why'd you live in a time before air conditioning, you morons? Hello, Drew Graba Live.
7: Hey guys, how you doing?
2: What up?
7: Not too much. Hi, Drew. Hi, Mo.
2: Hey. Hi. That's us. Who is he saying hi to first time if he wasn't saying hi to us? It's like, hey, oh, I see. You were saying hello to the radio audience at large, and then you kind of reduce it to just Maurice and me. I get it. So what's up, dude?
7: Not too much. I was just wondering how, I mean, geez, you guys got your stuff down to like 76. Yes.
2: All right. Okay. You just sound a little bit impeded.
7: No, sir.
2: Okay. All right. What can we do for you?
7: No, I was just, if I keep my temperature down to that stuff, it's like $400 a month. I just don't know how you guys can keep it down that much. That was just my curious question. Sorry.
2: Well, again, what better to spend your money on than your own comfort at home? Like, what are you know what I mean? Like, what are you spending your money on if you're kind of cheating yourself at home and not being as cool as you would like?
6: Yeah, and I have solar panels. That helps a lot.
2: And I don't believe in the sun.
6: Oh. you don't believe in the sun?
2: No, it's a myth. I don't believe in it.
6: You're anti-sunner?
2: I am. You prove to me that that's not, a supernova or something like that. I ain't no sun. No such thing. What do you set your AC at then, Frugal Frank?
7: Frugal Frank, I love it.
2: Thank you.
7: I keep it at 77 during the day.
2: Okay.
7: And 75 during the night.
2: That's reasonable. I'm about the same way. What do you paying a month in your power bill?
7: $325, $350.
2: Oh man, you must have like a 8-bedroom, 6-bath mansion or something, dude.
7: No, sir. Just a 3-2.
2: Damn.
7: So
2: all right.
7: I was just kind of curious with how you guys talking about this.
2: Sure.
7: Stuff.
2: Yeah. No, I've never had a power bill. I mean, I think I have a 3-2. Yeah, kind of a 3-2. And I've never had a power bill over $200. I would flip the hell out. But it's just me. 800-771-1025. I think you got a kid. No offense. Who's growing some cannabis, sir. You might want to check like one of the spare bedrooms it's quite possible that your kid has turned it into a grow room and didn't learn the fine art of like siphoning power from a neighbor or something. Cause that's a high electric bill, sir. You already know. Hello, Drew Grubb Alive. Who are you?
8: Hey.
2: Hi.
8: This is John. Hello. I was talking about the fan in the ceiling.
2: Who are you talking to that about? Because you said you were, the people always do that. They'll go on the air. They go, yeah, I was talking about that. Like, oh, you were talking about that with someone else. What a coincidence. We were just talking about that on the radio. What do you set yours at, homie?
8: 78.
2: When you're sleeping?
8: Oh, hell no, okay, no, good, no. Good, I'm good. 75 when I'm sleeping.
2: All right, good. That's healthy. But, go ahead.
8: Yeah, but I was piping in about the ceiling fan that you had. I had it when I was growing up in another place when the fires.
2: One of the, I'm and, sorry, can you repeat that? I'm sorry. You said another place did what?
8: A ceiling fan.
2: Yeah,
8: and house the fan. House on stilts. And there was mold in all my clothes. It was terrible.
2: Oh, no. Yeah, well, yeah, you need that air conditioning. House on stilts. I would never sleep a wink if my house was on stilts.
6: I think they're kind of cool, Drew.
2: They're cool to look at. You want to live in one?
6: Yeah.
2: I mean, look what's happening in New York City right now. They got a freaking skyscraper. Where it's got support beams that are buckling and bricks are falling.
6: That's just shoddy workmanship, Drew.
2: It was built in the 60s.
6: What did they know about bricks in the 60s? Come on, man.
2: That's what I think about all the time when I look at those buildings in New York. I go, man, those were built a long time ago. Like, sooner or later, no matter how well they're built, you know, those support beams. Hello, Drew Grubb Alive.
9: Hey, Drew.
2: Hi.
9: Nothing over 80 degrees, but I tell that bitch, please raise up all these NUTs because you get none of these at ease.
2: As I mob with the dog pound, feel the breeze, biatch. 800-771-1025. I think that's how to tell when an opening segment topic has run its course, when people start calling up and quoting Dre. I think it's time to move on. But against my better judgment. Hello, Drew Grubb Alive. How may we help you today?
10: Hey, I just kind of wanted to chime in on something about the household temperature.
2: Yes, ma'am.
10: And no one else has contributed to this, but I am 54, and we have a household air conditioner, but it is not cold enough. I mean, it couldn't be cold enough in the Arctic to be cold enough for me in a bedroom, if you know where I'm going with that.
2: I do.
10: And so I keep it at 69, 70 degrees. So.
2: All right. Yeah, that's. I mean, you keep it that way like 24/7?
10: No, we shut it off during the day, but since it's it's a normal size bedroom, it cools off really fast with the extra air conditioner in there. But you guys brought up a good point about the electric bills, because our electric bill this past month was $400.
2: Jeez. It doesn't it feel so weird to be paying money for invisible crap? Like you don't get to see the power. Sure, you get to watch your TV and you get to feel the electricity and whatnot, but like you freaking you're paying for invisible crap, man. It sucks.
10: But it's comfortable and we sleep better. Yeah. And I definitely need the extra cooling these days. So.
2: Listen, old broads like you and me, menopause will get you. I know.
10: I've even got a little fan clipped on my nightstand that blows in my face.
2: That's adorable. Blow it in her face. Yeah, because of the side effects of one of the medications I'm on to save my life, I get hot flashes. So it happens probably like 5 or 6 times a day.
6: Yeah.
2: And, you always joke about hot flashes and menopausal women like myself until you experience them. And I will tell you, they sound like a lot of fun. They're not. You're just sitting there every night at some point in time between 11 p.m. and 5 a.m. Don't know when it's going to happen. I will all of a sudden start pouring sweat. Mm. And I'm like, I want to go watch the Golden Girls. I want to quilt. I want to knit. I want to crochet. 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
1: Sometimes I feel the fear of the uncertainty.
0: Don't get me wrong, Incubus is a fine enough band. And this is a good song with almost a billion streams on Spotify. But I just don't understand that.
2: Homage to there.
0: Here it comes.
2: DJ Roots. Back when they were old school. Two turntables and a microphone, Drew.
0: It ain't no rap song, Maurice. It's the opposite of a rap song.
1: Sometimes I feel the fear.
0: And they got a DJ, too. I've seen him in concert. They got a dude who, like, sits back there and just waits for his opportunity to freak it. And I love scratching. I mean, I love watching the old school crews like the Invincible Scratch Pickles and Cut Chemist. Mixmaster Mike. I like some turntable technicians. I just don't understand when songs like this that are not rap songs include freaky. Doesn't make any sense to me. There it was again. 800-771-1025 is our number. Every once in a while, I like to find a local news story and see if we can explore an angle on it that is not being explored in the mainstream media, or lamestream media, if you will. And the Fox 13 website did a story on the kid who crashed his car after a police chase in Ybor City. Silas Sampson, the driver accused in a fatal Ybor City crash. And the video includes him reacting to the officer's news that he took the lives of four people who were sitting outside Bradley's on 7th. I won't play you the whole video. There's just no point. The thing I would like to get your opinion on, is this guy an evil person? Is this guy automatically a bad man because he did what so many people do, which is get behind the wheel of a car after drinking too much? The state trooper who informed him that he was being charged with fleeing to elude, and then the guy asked, "Can you tell me how long I'm going to be in jail for?" A trooper responded, "Do you really think that's how this works, man?" During the wait, radio transmission broadcasted that there was another signal 7 at TGH, which I think means DOA. The guy wanted to call his mom. He said, this might be my last time seeing freedom. I just want to call my mother. I know her number by heart. He then argued with the trooper over what makes a good or bad person. And Silas Sampson said, "You act like you don't make mistakes in life." To which the trooper responded, "I don't kill people." He's right. Unless he does.
2: No flip.
0: But at the very end, Silas Sampson, who is held without bond and faces 59 charges, including 4 counts of vehicular manslaughter and DUI, he'll be in court next month for a status hearing. He said, "This is a lesson learned from me. I'm not finna sit here and make up excuses or nothing like that. I'm not a evil person." Are you automatically evil because you took lives that you didn't intend on taking? Is it for us to decide who is a good person, a bad person, or an evil person? There's no doubt this is a tragedy. People lost their lives who did not need to lose their lives. They'd still be alive if this imbecile was not driving under the influence of something and fled from the police. Now, what role did the police have in these deaths? Should they have abandoned the chase a little bit sooner? Maybe. They are also not responsible for these people being injured and in some cases killed outside Bradley's on 7th. That's the driver. But my question is he automatically labeled a bad person because he did this? 800-771-1025. I'm not saying he's not. I'm also not saying that he automatically is. A lot of people drive drunk. A lot of people. So then if you're driving inebriated and you kill someone, does that make you a bad person for life because you took a life? You're a careless person. You're a reckless person. You're irresponsible. You're negligent. But are you evil?
2: I think evil needs to imply intent, but I think you have to add dangerous too, because you say a lot of people drive drunk, which you're absolutely correct about. Not a lot of people trying to elude the cops when the sirens go on.
0: Correct.
2: That takes you from a different category of DUI. I think.
0: I agree. And the fact that this dude exited 275 at Ybor City, knowing full well the crowd that would be in Ybor. I mean, I'm sure he didn't have time to sit there and think.
2: Right.
0: You know, there's probably a lot of people sitting around Bradley's. But he easily could have done many different things that didn't, unfortunately, cause someone to die. Hello, Drew Grubb Alive. Who are you?
3: Hey.
0: Hi.
3: Anyone that says Finna is a bad person, that's my input.
0: Why is that? Oh, you can't stand behind what you say. You just want to blurt your stupid comment and then hang up. I get it. Not a lot of people can stand behind their stupid opinions. I stand behind my stupid opinions all the time. Therefore, I'm not going to just hang up after saying something dumb. But thank you for weighing in, I suppose. Hello, Drew Grubb Alive. Hello?
4: Oh, hey, this is Sean.
0: Hi, Sean. What's up?
4: Hey, so a little insight about that. A drunk driver killed my grandma.
0: I'm sorry.
4: And, I mean, my whole family, we forgave her, but, like, we're still, like, low-key mad at her. It's weird, but, like, I don't think it makes you a bad person.
0: It's a very...
4: she's still my aunt.
0: Yeah. It's a very very mature attitude to have. You sound like a young fella, too. How young are you?
4: I am 29.
0: Oh, wow.
4: And she died when I was, like, 6.
0: Oh, man. I'm sorry to you.
4: See, but, like, I literally just left my grandfather's birthday, and she was there.
0: That's a...
4: And, like, I said, like, hi, aunt. Oh, I'm not going to say her name, but, like, and it was all right. I mean, we forgave her, but, like, it still hurts, but I don't know.
0: Oh, wait, someone in your family drove inebriated.
4: Yeah, my aunt killed my grandmother in a drunk driving accident. They drove off a bridge in Michigan.
0: Oh, my God, dude. Talk about awkward Thanksgivings, yeah?
4: Yeah. It is very awkward.
0: So, but I mean, you can forgive without forgetting. Like, you can grant her the grace of forgiveness, which is beautiful. But I think, you know, hey, can you pass me the mashed potatoes lady who killed my grandma? Wow. Do you have
4: dude.
0: Yeah, that's right.
4: Yeah.
0: Do you have another grandma, or was that your only one?
4: No, my paternal grandmother died when I was like 10, so no. I never really knew either of them.
0: Oh, man. I'm sorry to hear that. We have a lot to learn from our grandparents, but if it makes you feel any better, nobody learns from their grandparents as a kid anyway. It only happens when you get older and then you go, I should have learned a lot more about my grandparents, you know?
4: Man, I appreciate that, man. Yeah. I just left my grandpa's 80th birthday.
0: Oh, and, that's beautiful.
4: Like, literally, I'm on the way home from his 80th birthday, so yeah.
0: What do you do for an 80th birthday party?
4: American Legion.
0: Oh, yeah, that seems to make sense.
4: Get a bunch of non-vets together and do karaoke.
0: Did you sing?
4: That's exactly what it is.
0: Did you sing a song?
4: My mom did. I did not.
0: What'd your mom sing?
4: My mom sang a... what I like about you, but not like the what I like about you. It's like a country one. I actually know who it's by.
0: Oh, not the romantics. Like, that's what I like about you. Beep beep beep.
4: Yeah, no, it was like a country, like a country song.
0: All right,
4: I don't know.
0: No further questions, sir. Thank you very much for listening to the show.
4: Thank you, Drew.
0: Thank you, buddy. This is what I'd be doing in karaoke if I were doing

0: I wonder if it lets you sing all of the clips that are informative. Stand by. This would be the weirdest song ever to do in karaoke. I do not recommend anyone tries it, especially at a veteran of foreign wars, American Legion. Hold on. Countdown karaoke hits from 1985. All right. Stand by. Do you just go, no, no, no, no, no, no, no. No, no, no, 19. I'm looking for the words.
1: I'm surprised they have it.
0: Me too. Shocked.

0: the blank with Vietnam facts.
1: No, right. Make up facts. Nobody's gonna fact check you.
0: Yes. In Vietnam, the average age of the Vietnamese soldier was 12 years old. They were known to ride camels like horses. Hello, Drew Grubb Alive.
2: Hey, Drew.
0: Hi.
2: My name's Jackson.
0: Hey, what's up, dude?
2: I was just calling.
0: I noticed
2: I don't think that...
0: I was like, picked it up. And I was like, this guy's calling.
2: Sorry, I'm nervous. No, I've never called in on these.
0: Don't you dare be nervous, man. It's just me and you having a phone conversation with anywhere between 10 and 10 million people listening. We don't know.
2: No biggie.
0: Yep.
2: But yeah, I don't think that it necessarily makes you an evil person. It makes you a colossally stupid person, like you said. But, I mean, no one knows what's going to happen when they get behind the wheel. And I don't know if it's necessarily right to just hand wave what minor culpability the police may have by escalating the situation when they have his license plate, his registration.
0: They can
2: just put out a warrant to go to his house, you know?
0: Like to pile on, and granted, the guy's an unsympathetic son of a bitch. Like he's very blasé about the fact that he just killed four people. But at the same time, I don't know that it's the cop's job to act as the moral police to make this guy feel even worse, you know? But then again, like these cops, they're out there. They're the ones who have to clean up the messes. So I can't necessarily blame them for getting in the guy's ass a little bit.
1: Got to have a conversation while the paddy wagon arrives.
0: Do they still have paddy wagons?
1: I don't know.
0: They've got to, right?
1: Whatever comes, it was at one point called a paddy wagon.
0: Well, I think that's for multiple, like a riot truck or something like that.
1: Yeah, that's what I think. You think they would take him down in the regular old black and white?
0: It's just one dude. You don't need a lot of space. You got one dude in the back seat.
1: Make it a pageant.
0: Hey, Jackson, thanks a lot for the call, man. Appreciate you.
2: Thank you. Have a good one.
0: Yeah, I mean, you got to perp walk him, of course.
1: Yeah, of course, yeah.
0: But I... Does Tampa Police Department have a paddy wagon?
1: Yeah, that's what they do. Does
0: TPD have... Probably they do, because, like, in the case of a ride or these teen takeovers, paddy wagon. Boy, you don't hear that expression very often. We're old. All right. Yes, the Tampa Police Department uses dedicated prisoner transport vans. While the historic slang paddy wagon is rarely used officially, TPD maintains and operates designated prisoner transport wagons.
1: You can't even say that. Paddy wagons, Drew.
0: You're right. It's a paddy wagon. 800-771-1025. So extending the same logic, we are number two in the nation in Florida when it comes to killing kids by hot cars. Are you an evil person if you mistakenly leave your kid in a hot car? Are you automatically evil if, because of your negligent behavior and activities, your child dies in a hot car? I might lean towards yes, because you didn't do enough to fulfill your parental duty, which is keeping your damn kid alive.
1: I think evil, there has to be intent
0: with
1: evil.

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1: Things.
2: Yes. By the way, this is a good opportunity to remind you, if you have a kid in your car, go let the kid out of your car.
1: Please.
2: I really feel like we've been letting you down as a radio station and radio show in not reminding you that there may be a kid in your car. So we need to do our part here on 102.5 The Bone. In fact, instead of Real Raw Radio, it should be 102.5 The Bone. Is there a kid in your hot car right now? We'd make headlines all over the place. We're trying to solve the problem. Because, God dang, people are doing it all over the place. I think my vehicle now, which thanks again to Brett Morgan and to everybody at Volkswagen of North Tampa for the experience on Friday when I got my car.
1: You got a new whip?
2: I got a new whip. Yeah, my lease was up. Brett Morgan did such an amazing job with Xander that I felt loyal to him. So I texted him and said, hey, I'm looking to get into something new. And I'm very, very happy with the process. But I think it says, got everything out of your car, got everyone or something like that. Anything in your car, got everyone or something like that. Not quite. Is there a baby roasting in your back seat? But damn close. Hello, Drew Grabba Live.
3: Hey, how's it going?
2: Very well.
3: First time caller, long time listener. Thanks for picking up. I was shocked. You, yeah, cool.
2: That's what I do.
3: So the concept of evil. I mean, I don't think that someone who's negligent, they may not necessarily have the intent to have the baby die.
2: Right.
3: But if the outcome is that, and it's the outcome of something as simple as literally, if you have the kid with you, you have to know that you're either aware of your surroundings or you're not and call in some help. You can always call patient or whatever, that you forget your kid. I think it falls in the category of it is evil. The person themselves is not evil, but it's an evil action.
2: I got you. So, yeah, I can get down with that. Not necessarily an evil person, but an evil act that results. Any act that results in a child dying is evil. Hello, Drew Grabba Live. Unless that kid was going to grow up.
4: How are you doing, Jerome?
2: Hi, who are you? You never know.
4: My name is Dan.
2: Hi, Dan.
4: How's it going? So, I wouldn't necessarily consider it evil, but then again, I'm the same type of individual that believes that if somebody is accused and convicted of a crime, let's say you get convicted of negligent homicide because you leave your kid in the car, mm-hmm. I am the individual that believes that you should be held accountable and be served with the same punishment that you're guilty of. Leave that guy or girl in the car for 3 hours, an hour, and see if they survive. Same as if a serial killer kills somebody, they should be killed in the same manner.
2: So does that extend to things like theft and adultery? Like if you thieve, then they cut off your hand? Because that seems very archaic.
4: I mean, archaic, maybe, but look at what we do nowadays. It's just silly. It's silly. If we find somebody or they're not even convicted of crime, people aren't even convicted of anything, they get a ticket. It's a waste of time. You start causing real harm to those individuals that are causing harm to others, archaic or not, it'll certainly curtail the action, I think.
2: Maybe. And, you know, these court systems, it's a waste of time. We should just convict people on site. You know, forget about your appeal. Forget attorneys. Did you do it?
1: Well, the beautiful thing is no one's ever been wrongly convicted, so we don't have to worry
2: about
1: killing somebody that would later be found exonerated.
2: You're correct. Not one person. Hello, Drew Grabba Live. Who are you?
5: Hi, my name is Jordan. I'm from Davenport.
2: Cool. What's up? That little makeshift town right outside Disney.
5: Yeah, we just moved here from Jacksonville.
2: From where?
5: So, Jacksonville, Florida. Oh. I used to listen to you when I come down for training.
2: Thank you. Thank you.
5: So, the definition of evil, right? Mm-hmm. And evil is a transgression against God's law, right? This is coming from a scriptural base, like, also, I'm a recovering alcoholic, so
2: all right.
5: If I, you know...

0: So I understand the concept of drinking and how it's horrible and stuff like that. But the cool thing about this world is that God gave us a Savior in Jesus Christ. And, you know, he kind of helped us get that transgression to him through Jesus. So there is forgiveness, but evil is in each and one of us, right? Like, yeah, I love my wife, but sometimes I look at a woman. That's wrong. That's evil, you know?
1: Is it, though?
0: But it just
1: let's just attack that point right there. Do you really feel like it's evil if you look at a woman with lust in your heart, my man? You're a human being. I get it. You're trying to be godlike and whatnot. But you see a girl with a friggin' ass you would eat off of and a great set of cans, you can't help it. Like, why is that evil?
0: Because I made a covenant with the Lord to my wife and that she's the only one. And it's hard to...
1: The Lord did give you a pair of eyes, right? Like, the Lord gave you eyes.
0: Correct.
1: And these eyes were pretty much made for gazing upon feminine beauty. You know, that's why God also invented the brassiere. Especially the Wonder Bra from back in the day. So, you know, I get it. You know, you're trying to be a better person and be Christ-like and whatnot. But I don't think it's necessarily evil if you're at the beach and you see a girl in a teabag and you're like, damn, that ass.
2: Yeah.
1: Jesus understands.
0: Correct. Is it disrespectful to your wife, though?
1: No, not as long as you're not trying to hide it. Like, what you need to do is you need to elbow your wife and go, how come you don't have an ass like that?
2: Exactly, Drew.
1: Yeah, that's what Jesus wants you to do.
0: Hey, I agree to disagree, but I appreciate the combo.
1: Yeah, don't do that. I was being facetious.
0: I don't know.
1: But
0: again, though, the evil that you want to talk about.
1: Out there meat gazing all day long? Like, she's at the Publix meat counter looking to see what that guy's working with. We're human beings, brother.
0: Nah, man, my wife knows for sure that her and I are the one for each other.
1: Oh, no, so. you can be the one for each other until death do you part and all that high holy nonsense, but you can still gaze at a package and you can still check out boobs, my man.
0: Or you could not. You know, that's the cool thing about free will.
1: That is true. You don't have to. It's not required, but it's a lot cooler for
0: it
1: you.
0: Is not required.
1: Hey, thank you, man. Good luck with sobriety.
2: I'd also like to point out that you gave up on alcohol, so you probably at some point will give up on your marriage. I'm just saying, you set a precedent already.
1: Statistical data.
2: The details is in the data.
1: You're saying the guy's a quitter?
2: I'm saying he's a quitter. He knows he loved drinking. That's why he became an alcoholic, and yet he gave it up. Bye-bye, marriage.
1: Sooner or later, he's going to have is Jesus. He'll be a happy man. He sounds like he just wants to serve the Lord. All right. We've held off long enough. I am going to say something next that is going to piss you off if you're a patriotic American, and I'm 1,000% okay with that.
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0: I love this country. It's the best country on the globe.
1: Young man, there's no need to feel down. I said, young man.
0: But the U.S. men's national soccer team got exactly what they deserved yesterday. I'll say it again, just in case you missed it. The U.S. men's national soccer team got exactly what they deserved yesterday by losing 4-1 to Belgium. I was rooting for them until some really foul stuff happened with that suspension being overturned. That was an overreach. And I would be saying that if it was the King of Egypt, the Prime Minister of Canada, the Prime Minister of Australia, and whatever other world leaders there may be, Emperor of China. For a world leader to intervene in the World Cup and get a suspension overturned goes against what international competition is supposed to be about, devoid of politics. You drag politics into this matchup, and the U.S. men's national team played like crap. Belgium played their ass off and annihilated us. And the Belgium players, after the third goal was scored, maybe it was the fourth one, they started doing the Trumpy Trump dance on the sidelines. They continued that. They continued that in the locker room after the game. And I've got it right here from Twitter. Stand by. They're all doing the Trump dance. Look, you got to admit it. We got exactly what we deserved. 800-771-1025. Drew Gobble Live, hello.
2: Yeah, this is Andrew.
0: Hi, what's up, dude?
2: You said the U.S. team got what they deserved.
0: That's what I said.
2: Did the U.S. team call Donald Trump to tell Donald Trump to call the people of FIFA?
0: What?
2: You said the U.S. team got what they deserved.
0: Yes.
2: What role did they play in what Donald Trump did?
0: They were unwilling participants, my good man. They were but pawns in the game. He brought bad karma and bad juju and bad mojo unto them. And they got exactly what they deserve, which is getting their ass kicked.
2: So they did nothing wrong.
0: Correct.
2: They got what they deserve.
0: That is correct.
2: Okay, fair enough.
0: Yes.
2: All right, good.
0: Absolutely, yes. They had, I'm sure they had minimal, if any, part in Donald Trump calling up his homie from FIFA and saying, maybe you want to take another look at that. But they got exactly what they deserve. My man Kevin Lawton, reading my mind as usual, showed me the picture of his Hard Rock winning. $125 bet on Belgium. Once Trump got involved, this was a lock. Thought about doing 500, but couldn't pull the trigger.
3: Yeah.
0: I had to physically restrain myself from withdrawing $1,000 to put on Belgium last night because I knew. I even said it on the air yesterday. The soccer gods will not be pleased with us intervening in this mess. And they were not. I put money on Belgium to win in regulation. I put money on Belgium to beat the spread. I put money on Belgium advancing. And I put money on both teams scoring, so I figured the U.S. would score a goal.
3: A single or a parlay?
0: Oh, that was a parlay.
3: Okay.
0: And I hit. And I have zero Fs to give for anybody who's upset about it. This was such an unfortunate move. I was still rooting for the United States of America, kind of. But once Trump got involved, it put a stink over the entire American World Cup story. And of course, Belgium played their ass off. And of course, we lost and deserved to lose. And if you have a problem with that, I'd love to talk about it, but that's exactly how I feel. Soccer, we're never going to field a championship soccer team. We have too much other stuff going on in this country. Baseball, hockey, football, basketball, auto racing, golf. Hello, Drew Grubb Alive. How may we help you?
4: Yeah, I just want to set the record straight because I said to the FIFA president, you're either going to give me the win or you're going to give me Balogun back. Well, I made the wrong decision again.
0: Thank you. 800-771-1025 is the number. Look, I get caught up in the hoopla like anybody else, but it sure was pretty cool to see those Belgian dudes celebrating, you know? Like that might be anti-American. We pretend to care about soccer every 4 years or so.
5: Yeah, we don't really care about soccer.
0: And then
5: we don't.
0: Dude, it is such a boring sport. I watched the entire game last night. That was the first entire soccer game I had watched since 4 years ago when I watched one and reminded myself of what a boring sport it is to watch. Look, it's a difficult sport to play. There is so much running, so much ground to cover. It takes a hell of a lot of athleticism to do it, but damn, is it dull. And there were a lot of goals scored last night by Belgium. And you have to know, look, you know what we could have done? We could have benched Bellorim or whatever the hell his name was to show that we don't need that guy to win. Whether it was a fair suspension or not, the suspension should have stood. Hello, Drew Grubb Alive.
6: Hey, this is Fabio.
0: What's up, Fabio?
6: Hey, man, I want to say I agree with you, but I think there was one thing that the USA team could have done.
0: What's that?
6: To avoid that. Bench that guy.
0: Yeah, I think if we had benched him, Bellorim or whatever the hell his name is, the soccer gods would have been gracious to us. It would have been a closer game because they would have gone, oh, all right, you know, this guy was supposed to be suspended. He can't play in this game. That would have been the right thing to do. But the sport,
6: I agree with you.
0: The sports gods, Fabio, whether it's the hand of God with the Diego Maradona goal from decades ago, or, you know, so many things happen in sport to tilt the field one way or another. This, you knew that this game had the stink of corruption all over it. And damn it, if the U.S. men's national team didn't suffer from that, you know?
6: Yes, and I'm going to say this. I was rooting for USA. I am from Brazil, but I live here for 10 years now. So I was rooting for USA. But as soon as I heard about that thing, about the overturning thing, I was like, yeah, unfortunately, they cannot win.
0: Correct.
6: It's just not right. It's just not right.
0: Bad karma, my man. Thank you very much. I appreciate the call, Fabio. Your English
6: is
0: phenomenal,
6: dude. Thank you.
0: Spectacular English. 800-771-1025. Drew Grubb Alive, how may we help you?
7: Hi, how you guys doing today?
0: Really good, sir. What's your name?
7: Anthony.
0: Anthony, pleasure to speak with you. What's up?
7: They forget that we won the game before a man down for 60 minutes. You know, we didn't need him in the game.
0: I agree.
7: We should actually put Pulisic on the bench too, because he's been hurt all tournament.
0: Yeah.
7: He couldn't dribble more than 3 dribbles without losing the ball. He didn't do anything this whole World Cup.
0: Yeah,
7: he's supposed to be our best player.
0: Yeah, but I think even all of our players playing their best, I don't even think we make the round of 4. You know what I mean? Like, it's just the world is so good at soccer, and we are not.
7: Yeah, they look like a junior high school team out there.
0: Yep, correct.
7: You know, the ball goes up in the air, and you got 5 people within 5 feet of it. They're just looking at it.
0: Yeah, it's a hard sport. Thank you, Anthony. I appreciate the call. 800-771-1025. I saw Carly Lloyd just trashing the men's national team. I'll play you the audio in a moment. Say the U.S. looks scared, that Pulisic looked terrible. She's right. Hello, Drew Grubb Alive.
8: Hey, Drew.
0: Yo.
8: This is Marcel.
0: What happened?
8: You're the man, Drew.
0: Oh, thank you.
8: Love your show.
0: Thank you.
8: Hey, just want to comment on last night.
0: Yes, sir.
8: First time I ever watched soccer in my life from beginning to end.
0: Yeah.
8: And I just wanted to see if Trump's juju, like you say, would affect them just like they did the Knicks. And sure enough, it did.
0: Well, the Knicks got the Knicks won, you know, so
3: not with Trump there.
0: That is actually true.
3: Not with Trump there.
0: He's not doing too well when it comes to his sporting. I got to find out who he roots for in baseball, probably the Yankees, maybe the Mets, so we can start making some wagers. If he shows up at the World Series, although what if it's a Subway Series again and it's Mets-Yankees and then Trump shows up? One New York team's got to win. Hello, Drew Graba Live. Thank you. Thank you very much. Hello, Drew Graba Live. How may I help you today?
9: Hey, Drew. This is Stephen Lakeland.
0: Hey, Stephen, 863. What's going on, dude?
9: Great. Hey, I think the suspension would have even helped the guy, the other players. If you lose your star player, this guy's might have really stepped up, thinking, well, we don't have our ace in the, you know, playing.
0: Sure.
9: And it probably would have done him better.
0: Yeah. Sometimes when you got a player out, the other guys will play their asses off. You see it in all sports when you're like, oh, there's no way they're going to win. Now, you know, there are star players out. But the other guys decide to play their ass off, and at least it would have been fair and square had we not played that suspended player. But, you know, that getting overturned was such a lousy thing to do, you know?
9: Yeah, but all he did, in theory, was call him and ask him to look at it. I mean, so he didn't have no decision in them making the call.
0: Yeah.
3: I mean, hold on. Understand something. Do you watch the news at all? Have you been around him for the last 6 years?
0: He makes gentle suggestions.
3: He's not calling and making a suggestion about any. Come on, man. What you hear, what he tells you, is quite different from what happened on that call.
0: No way.
3: You know the man. Come on.
0: He just made a gentle suggestion.
3: Yeah. Hey, man, could y'all take a look?
0: I was just sitting here thinking, maybe didn't look at the replay angle that I looked at.
3: Yeah.
0: Not saying you should overturn anything. I'm just saying maybe you want to look at the tape.
3: Tell me how a call goes where he takes time out of his day. We're at war with Iran still, and he makes a call just, hey, could you maybe take a look at that? You can get somebody else to do that. You've got a cabinet full of flunkies that you can get to make a call. You're going to make a call to suggest they take a look at. Come
0: doesn't
3: on,
0: have the
3: man.
0: Same impact if it ain't President Trump saying it. Hello, Drew Graba Live. Who are you?
10: What up, Drew? This is T.
0: Hey, what's up, man?
10: Not much, man. As usual, I'm on your side with this, dog. That's what Trump gets for calling and making the call. Tragic, dog. Too bad. But listen, 2 weeks ago, I told my homies, even on our podcast, bro, we're not good. We're not going to win. We don't play soccer here, bro.
0: Right.
10: It's American football, and that's it, bro.
0: Right.
10: That's it, dog. We don't care about anything else.
0: Dude, look how we destroy the world when it's like the World Basketball Championships or the Olympics with basketball. Right. We wreck the rest of the world.
10: Soccer, we do it.
0: Yeah,
10: so soccer, we just don't do that, bro. It's the women's soccer team is good. The men's, they don't care. Think about it. The Tampa Bay, we own the Manchester United. We don't care about them. We care about the Bucks.
0: He's right. Get out of
10: here, man.
0: You're right. Thank you. Appreciate the call. So true, though. And hey, we wreck the rest of the world in basketball. Now, because of all the European players in the NBA now, it's at least competitive. But, man, basketball is an American sport. Dr. James Naismith in Springfield, Massachusetts. I think he might have been a Canadian. Baseball, Abner Doubleday, American sport. Football, George Halas. I have a book about the birth of the NFL, but I only got like 3/4 of the way through it. I read a lot of books when I was in the hospital. Who created the NFL? A group of representatives from early football teams, primarily led by Ralph Hay, owner of the Canton Bulldogs, and sports executive Jim Thorpe. Okay. It's a long and tangled story. But, you know, we're better than the rest of the world at the real football. So we suck at soccer. Big deal.
3: The motivation, and we've talked about this and callers have hinted at it, the motivation shifted. You had the American team when the guy was red carded, clearly going into the game with a sense of purpose fueled by revenge. The reversal now put the sense of purpose fueled by revenge on Belgium.
0: Yep. If you had allowed the suspension to take place, I think the U.S. and Belgium would have played a very even match of soccer. But because those players and the rest of the world, except for the U.S., because there wasn't nobody on our side, those players and every other soccer player on the planet were fired up to watch us lose. You see how happy those dudes were? I mean, they're friggin' doing the Trumpy dance in the locker room.
3: You had every team in soccer rooting for us to lose.
0: Yep.
3: That's bad energy, man.
0: It is, and as a result, we're no longer in the World Cup. Hello, Drew Grab Alive. Who are you?
11: Hey, this is Steven. How's it going?
0: Hey, Steven. Very well. Thank you. Nice to speak with you today. What's up?
11: Not much. Hey, but don't you think there was a precedent set for the reversal of the suspension based off of Cristiano Ronaldo being suspended for 3 games, and they reversed his suspension just before this?
0: Did like a world leader call and make that happen?
11: I have no idea who made it happen, but FIFA set the precedent saying that he was able to play games when he was suspended for 3.
0: Yeah, I think probably FIFA made that decision without any input from any commanders in chief or presidents or emperors or whatever. I don't have a problem with the reversal per se. I have a problem with our president inserting himself in the reversal and then the reversal happening. That pissed off the soccer gods, my man.
11: I'll give you that, but I'm Cristiano Ronaldo in the World Cup would also piss off the soccer gods too.
0: Yeah, I don't know nothing about nothing, my man. I appreciate the call, but I have no idea what you're talking about. And now I don't even have to pretend I'm interested in it because it's time for fantasy football, which is way more important than soccer. I got a notification today and I'm like, thank God. And really, what a gift fantasy football is, because we are in the doldrums right now. We have the end of hockey, the end of basketball. Baseball's in about mid-swing. No more World Cup. So getting that text message, your league has renewed for another year. Oh, my babies are back. And I mean my babies. Like, I'm in 2 keeper leagues, 2 dynasty leagues. And these players, they're the children I who no longer live in my home. My man David from Achieva, shout out, benevolent son of a gun that he is. Hands down, it was going to be Belgium. They have 16 premier high-profile players on their squad. The USA has 2. We just looked outmatched. You know, it's fun to blame it on Trumpy Trump. It's fun to say that the soccer gods were not pleased with us. More accurately, they had a friggin' superstar team. They were playing different soccer out there. I don't know if you saw that third goal though, where our goalie like screws up and then somebody kicks the ball right by him and it goes in. We don't even care enough to get mad about that. That happens in a South American country. They'll kill that goalie. You know that's happened. They have killed a goalie, I believe, South American soccer kills after own goal. Here we go. Stand by. The South American soccer player killed after an own goal. An own goal is when you accidentally put it in your own net. Was Colombian defender Andres Escobar. On July 2nd, 1994, days after accidentally scoring an own goal that eliminated Colombia, he was fatally shot 6 times in the parking lot of a Medellin nightclub. I'm not saying we should be that crazy for soccer, but I guarantee you our goalie walks into any bar and they're going to be like, hey, real hero, American hero. You know, again, not saying that anything violent should happen to him.
3: There's 40 reasons why you might get shot multiple times at a Medellin cocktail bar.
0: That's true. This may have just been a coincidence. Moore got shot because he was in Medellin. That Colombian stuff, man. Watching Narcos and the rise of Pablo Escobar. Narcos, such an underrated show. Some shows have the disadvantage of being too early in the game. Narcos is one of those shows. I very much enjoy shows now that don't let you binge the entire show at once.
3: Yeah.
0: The fact that I have to wait for new episodes of Cape Fear makes me love it so much more. The fact that, well, we binged Dutton Ranch and finished it. But it was, that was the same thing. They were, by the way, I'm ready to say it right now. Taylor Sheridan's the king of TV. Is he overexposed? Yes. Is he making too many shows? Sure. Does he have failures like that stupid Marshalls show? Absolutely.
3: He has some hits that are kind of failures too. I mean, you have not clearly watched The Tulsa King.
0: I've not watched Tulsa King, no.
3: It's fun, but it's ridiculously dumb.
0: Okay. I was wondering if I should watch that because we're almost done with Landman season two.
3: It's a world of fun, but you'll find yourself going multiple times in every single episode. Oh, come on, man.
0: I like Landman a lot, but I also hate the silly subplot of his daughter and that hot ass wife, Allie Landry, doing stupid stuff with his money. I could live without that. Are you watching Landman?
3: It's on my list. They just keep releasing.
0: I know. It's a great show. Billy Bob is so damn good. I was listening to Taylor Sheridan on the Joe Rogan podcast, and Taylor said he had Billy Bob in mind for this role, and he went to Billy Bob and he said, I want you to be Bad Santa in this show. And so Billy Bob read the script and he said, you want me to be Bad Santa who runs an oil company? And he's like, yeah. And Billy Bob said, F yeah, I love it. and he is pretty much his Bad Santa character, which, by the way, he was also in Goliath. I think he's pretty much that in every movie.
3: You're right. I mean, I have not seen Landman. I've seen pieces of Landman, and it's every... He plays it to perfection.
0: Want
3: Billy Bob to Billy Bob, like you want Gary Busey to Gary Busey.
0: Sure.
3: Or you want Will Ferrell to Will Ferrell.
0: Yep, or Danny McBride to Danny McBride.
3: Nobody Danny McBride's like Danny McBride. Not at all.
0: But man, if you're watching Righteous Gemstones, Eastbound and Down, Vice Principals, or anything, you are seeing the same Danny McBride.
3: Same character.
0: But I mean, there's something to be said for that. You know, range is overrated. You want range? Go get Sir Anthony Hopkins, for crying out loud. Landman's good. Dutton Ranch, I thought season one, not only was it great, I'm ready to say that it was just as good as any season of Yellowstone. That good. Beth and Rip are so damn likable. The extraneous characters that they have on that show are good. Annette Bening is phenomenal. And Ed Harris was really, really good, too. Dutton Ranch is spectacular.
3: I do want to watch it. I will say this. Towards the end, later three seasons, I did think Yellowstone had some ridiculous plot twists. But on that subject, because I'm finishing up the season one of Your Friends and Neighbors.
0: Oh, yeah.
3: Just a simple question, too.
0: Okay, sure.
3: How in the neighborhood that things are going on like they're going on, does none of these homes have one single camera that's going to catch this guy? It's like, so I finally just said, just don't worry about it.
0: You're right.
3: It's completely implausible.
0: So you're right. And I'm not going to give anything away about season two. But that
3: is addressed.
0: That is definitely, it enters the equation.
3: Okay, all right. Thank you, because I'm like, come on, man.
0: Yeah, I'm with you. Like, if you're unfamiliar with the show, John Hamm is a wealthy person who lives in a wealthy enclave, and he loses his investment job, so he starts breaking into his wealthy friends and neighbors' homes and fencing their stuff, and just walking
3: around freely. Every house, not one goddamn camera. It's like, come on.
0: Well, to be fair, it's a gated neighborhood, and
3: yeah.
0: I know. No, you're right. It's a good show, but there are some plot holes for sure. Season two is great. Right. James Marsden comes along, and he's really, really good.
3: All right.
0: By the way, breaking news. Donald Trump has called the head of FIFA, Gianni Infantino, and asked FIFA to just find four more goals. 800-771-1025 is the number.
3: I never made that call.
0: The new Cape Fear is so damn good. I'm ready to say it's as good as any of the movies, that Javier Bardem is as good as De Niro, as Max Cady. This is a great television program.
3: You got to be ready to just steep yourself in, I'm assuming, nihilism, right? Nihilism.
0: Yeah. Yeah, there's some of that. All right. Let's come back and give away some stuff, shall we? I want to know the worst scam that you ever fell for. Even people who think they're smart, like myself, can fall victim to a scam. This news anchor out of Fresno, California, spent 22 years of her career anchoring news. You think, how many scam stories did she do then? When you hear the scam that she fell for and lost $72,000, you got a good scam? We'll give you concert tickets for it next.
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13: And now, an open letter.
14: Stop. Rewind that.
13: And now, an open letter.
14: Stop.
15: Rewind that.
13: And now, an open letter from Galvin.
16: This is an open letter to people that show zero respect. Dear people that show zero respect, seriously, we all remember that one kid in junior high that would get called on by the teacher to answer a question and respond with, "I don't know, bitch." And everyone in the class would be shocked. It would be like if someone just stood up and ripped the skin off their face and there was an alien standing in front of you. You couldn't believe it. Now, that's just a regular Tuesday. I don't know when respect became an optional download, but apparently half the population hit skip. You walk into a store now, and people treat employees like they're a non-player character in video games. Where's the catch-up? How about starting with excuse me or good morning? I have news for you. If someone's getting paid minimum wage to clean up after humanity, maybe don't talk to them like they're the reason your life didn't work out. Although, 9 times out of 10, the employee doesn't do anything really to deserve respect. I asked a grocery store employee the other day who was standing in the potato chip aisle with carts blocking every shelf, "Excuse me, could you tell me where the pretzels are?" He looked at me like I just said, "Hello, I'd like to have sexual relations with your grandmother's corpse." He barely looked up and then shuffled away. I did say thank you very loud as I pushed the carts halfway down the aisle and got my goddamn pretzels. People who have zero respect for police, look, nobody's saying everybody's perfect. There are good and bad people in every profession. But when something goes wrong, what's the first number you dial? They don't call their fantasy football league commissioner. They don't call the guy who argues with them on Facebook for 12 hours a day. They call police. It's kind of like booing firefighters while your house is on fire. It doesn't seem strategic thinking. I was watching Live PD the other day, and a guy who had about a 90% chance of being arrested kept calling the police officer, "Bro." You can't think that's helping you not get arrested, right? I personally think police should be able to shoot people that call them bro. Of course, there should be a limit. Make it like 6 people a week, right, for each officer. And what happened to respecting older people? When I was growing up, if an older person was talking, you listen. Now, somehow, every 22-year-old that has 17 different careers on social media think he's got life figured out because he made a video about morning routines. You're giving advice? You're still using your parents' Wi-Fi password. Some of these kids look at their grandparents like they're outdated software. But those people survived without GPS, without Google, without a phone telling them when to drink water. They didn't need an app to tell them to breathe. They built houses. They raised families, fixed their own cars. And something broke? They didn't make a 30-second video crying about it. They got a toolbox and fixed it. Now everybody wants respect without earning it. You got to respect me. For what? Existing? Congratulations. So does my lawn chair. Respect used to be a paycheck that you work for. Now people think it's a participation trophy. We used to teach kids please and thank you, yes sir, no ma'am. Now we teach them how to become an influencer before they learned how to shake somebody's hand. Here's a crazy idea. Hold the door for somebody. Thank a police officer. Let an older person go first. Tip your server. And here's a crazy one. look someone in the eye when you're talking to them. I'm Galvin from the Mike Helter Show, and this has been an open letter to people that show zero respect.
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0: money and run, baby. I'm still getting about 4 or 5 calls a day from Daniel Jones trying to sell you car insurance. Or Bruce Williams trying to sell you solar power. And I think to myself, what kind of naive numbskulls are falling for this? And then I remember, oh yeah, I fell for something like that. And so did this Fresno news anchor. She probably thought, like I did, I'm not going to fall for any scams. I'm smarter than these no good nicks. A veteran journalist who spent 22 years of her career anchoring the news became the center of a scam story herself after she was swindled out of $72,000. Now, I would like to hear how you got scammed, whether it was one of those romance scams, one of those, hey, mom, I'm in jail scams. I'll tell you about mine in a moment. But first, Alex Delgado received a text claiming to be from the stock trading app Robinhood back in March. Message said that her account had recorded some suspicious activity and asked her to call a number to report the incident. This is how they get you. That's how they got me. They play upon your fear that someone is accessing your account, when in actuality, that's exactly what they're going to do. It's almost genius, except it's scumbaggery. So this lady's preparing for a trip, calls the number that they give her. They said, please hold. We'll transfer you to our fraud department. Sounded very legit. The fake representative on the call told her that her Robinhood investment account was at risk as someone in Asia using an Android phone was trying to gain access.
1: China.
0: The alleged fraudster said, we need to move your money into a different account while we conduct our investigation.
1: The old different account.
0: And again, I would love to sit in judgment of this woman. I am unable to, as I did the same damn thing. Over the next 2 days, the scammer guided her step by step to move the money over the phone. There were moments when she tried to get off the call, but the crook kept her hooked. By the time she realized that $72,000 was wiped clean off her account, it was too late. Her quote sounds very similar to something I said after I got scammed. If it can happen to me, and I'm familiar with these, I cover them for the news, I hear about them all the time, then it can happen to anyone. 800-771-1025. No scam here. You call with your good scam story. We'll send you to see 311 and Dirty Heads at the Amp on August 29th. Jimmy Eat World at the Amp on November 14th. Or Infinity Rising, the music of Journey, all-star rock band, and the Florida Rock Symphony, Friday, July 17th. Hello, Drew Graba Live. How may we help you?
2: Hello?
0: Hi. It sounds like we're on a speakerphone or something.
2: No, sorry. My AC went out in my truck, so I have my windows down.
0: Oh, dude, I'm sorry. My God, man.
2: Yeah, brutal. But anyway, the scam story. So, back when I lived in Utah, I was a young real estate investor, and a lot of times you do hard money loans with people that want to put their money to work.
0: All right.
2: And typically you borrow it for a couple months, and it's a high interest rate, like 4 or 5% per month.
0: Okay.
2: And after I did a few of these, I had a guy that was also a real estate flipper, and he's like, I got an idea. I'm going to get a couple of us together, and we'll pool our money.
0: Uh-oh.
2: And instead of borrowing from a hard money lender at 5% a month, we'll borrow from ourselves at 5% a month and put the interest back in.
0: Sounds reasonable.
2: And so I'm like, yeah, and we just, you know, it's four or five of us, and we became really good friends. And we're like, yeah, you know, let's do it, and then we're paying ourselves, and so somebody else.
0: Sure. What could possibly go wrong?
2: Right. Well, the guy I talked to had a great idea, and he's like, well, the more money we can raise, the more deals we can do and provide hard money to other people. So we're like, okay. He's like, how about this? All the money you bring in, I'll pay you the 5%, and you can pay people that you bring in anything less than that.
0: Okay, like a pyramid. That's the classic pyramid scheme.
2: The classic, almost a bad word, pyramid scheme, yeah.
0: Yes, yes.
2: And so, but this didn't start till like 6 months after. And so I'm doing really good. You know, I'm making 5% a month on my money, bought a new car, house. My friends and family are asking, like, hey, what are you doing? What are you doing? And I'm just like, I'm putting my money to work, flipping homes. So like, can you help me? Can you teach me? I'm like, sure. And they're like, I've got $100,000. Can I give it to you?
0: Oh.
2: And you'll pay me 3%.
0: Yeah.
2: I'm like, yeah. So I'm telling all my friends, family, they're taking out mortgages.
3: Can I pause them for one moment?
0: Yes, go ahead, Maurice.
3: Hold on one sec. Won't a bank give you 3% on $100,000 if you deposit it into that?
2: Yes.
0: Yeah, but these guys don't have to deal with the bank. They're paying their own interest.
2: Dude, you're paying a credit card, what, like, say 30% max per year.
0: Sure.
2: You're getting 3% a month. And it worked for like 2 years. We're all making money. And then all of a sudden, you know, the real estate market crashed, and I ended up owing over $2.3 million of people that had given me money that I was, you know, getting the 1 or 2% cream off of what they put in, you know, went to me. So I've got over $2 million of investors' money, friends, family. You know, I'm making 1 or 2% on that, plus my own money. Yeah, and it turned out it was a Ponzi scheme.
0: Yep.
2: The guy that talked me into it and put us together, come to find out, had been in Idaho, and we're like, oh, man. So not only did I lose all my money, real estate, property, everything.
0: Your friends.
2: I lost 2.3 million of friends and family.
0: Oh, no. You must have been persona non grata, my man.
2: Oh, dude, I disappeared for a couple of years. Like, I couldn't talk to anybody.
0: I'm so
2: embarrassed.
3: Yeah, legitimate,
2: you know,
3: question.
2: Families are losing their altas, and I'm like, I got sucked.
0: You got Madoffed.
2: Legitimate. I wish it was a phone call for $70,000.
0: Right.
3: Legitimate question, because you sound like you've gotten over it. But at the time, was there any point that you were so low that you felt like putting a gun to your head that it had eaten you up so much inside?
2: Yes.
0: Yeah,
2: it did.
0: Yeah, I can see that. Yeah, yeah. I'm glad you didn't do it, man.
3: Yeah, yeah. I'm just feeling like that has to be one of your immediate emotional responses.
0: Oh, of course.
2: You can't go to any, no family reunions, no birthdays.
0: That sucks.
2: You're just so horrible.
0: Yeah. Well, hang on one second, dude. I'm just going to need your credit card, and then I'll get you some. No, I'm just kidding. No, hold on.
2: I got a couple of them.
0: Hold on. I'm going to give you your choice of concert
3: tickets.
0: You
3: can say credit card, dude. I need hard money from them.
0: We're going to need $1,500, and we'll pay you back 3%, and then we'll get you some concert tickets. Hello, Drew Graba Live. How may we help you?
4: Hey, Drew. How's it going?
0: What's up, dude?
4: Okay. Here's mine. It's really weird. I get a phone call one day, and the guy identified himself as a Manatee County Sheriff Officer.
0: Oh, yeah.
4: And I actually went to court for 2 tickets. And I pled not guilty on them because I wanted a trial, you know, about the tickets, court date. And so they gave me a court date. And about 3 weeks later, I get a letter in the mail from the courthouse saying that my court date's been postponed.
0: Oh.
4: All of a sudden, in the middle of that, where my original date was and my new date was, the officer called me and told me there's a warrant out for my arrest for failure to show up to court. I go, no, I got a letter here saying, no, that's a fake letter. I'm sorry. Long story short, he sends me this website. I go on my computer, I go to this website. It shows the Manatee County Courthouse, Judge John Smith, who does the tickets in Manatee County, right? He shows his courtroom, right? And he goes, the judge is going to be able to miss your tickets, but I need $1,000 in order for her to come arrest you.
0: No.
4: And I go, arrest me. I said, look, I'm a single dad with a 9-year-old daughter. I said, you come arrest me, I got no place where to go. So I zone him the money. And he says, okay, you sit there and wait. And I sit there for it. I believe it. I'm like an idiot. I sit there for an hour and a half waiting for this judge to come out on his fake screen, right?
0: But, $1,000 is an expensive lesson for a single dad to learn, but at least he won $74,000.
3: Yeah, you can almost write off $1,000 as, okay, I will never get caught in something stupid like this again.
0: Correct. Now, I'm gonna tell you what happened to me, but I'm just gonna tell you, thank God I have Achieva Credit Union, because not only is their fraud department on point, but I was able to recoup my money, which not every lending institution will do for you. But I was sitting at home after work watching Jeopardy or something, and I get a call that said that they were from Achieva Credit Union, and that my card had possibly been compromised. Did I make the following purchases? Like $1,500 at a Target in Atlanta. You know how it is when somebody hacks your card. Because look, we've all had cards and accounts compromised. You got to get a new card. They hack your card from a scanner or whatever. So I'm like, oh God, no, that's not mine. Okay, great. We just have to, we're gonna put your account on hold. But it looks like they've got your bank information, not your debit card, but your bank information. So unless we're able to shut down your credit union account, they're going to continue to withdraw money until you have nothing left. And I'm like, oh my God, they're going to take all my money. So the guy's like, what we're going to have to do is we're just going to have to set up another account for you real quick. And here's where I screwed up. This is all on me. Yes, they are scammers. I should not have done what I did, and I did it. They said, did you just get a text from Achieva Credit Union with a PIN number on it? I said, yes. They said, okay, give me that PIN number and I can help you. Right on the text message, it says, an Achieva Credit Union employee will never ask for this number.
3: Did you read that prior?
0: Not only did I read it, I read it to the guy.
3: Oh, so
0: I said, I'm sorry, I can't do that. It says here, an Achieva Credit Union member or employee will never ask for this number.
3: Look at you doing your due diligence.
0: Well, he was a little smarter than this dumbass, because he goes, well, yes, I am not an official Achieva employee. I work for the fraud detection department, so it's okay to give me that number.
3: Oh, that doesn't even make any sense.
0: I know. Like a third-party fraud detection company.
3: What they're saying to you, Drubert, if I may,
0: may not
3: let you pick up, is nobody involved with Achieva is going to ask you for your PIN number, whether it be a direct employee or an ancillary.
0: I am aware. Now, I am aware. The second I gave that guy the frickin' number,
3: blah, blah, blah, blah, blah, blah, blah,
0: I'm locked out of my bank account. I'm watching money disappear. I'm freaking out. Idiot.
3: I'm not laughing at your
0: plight. Oh, no, you should. You definitely should. Hello, Drew Grubb Alive. What a moron.
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1: Mouth, I got it for them. All it was great. They were like, that was awesome. Can you get us even more? So this time around, they asked for an amount that I was like, oh, this was a little tricky. And I did get them that amount, me not knowing what it even looked like.
2: Sure.
1: Because I've never tried it, don't know anything about it. I was like, yeah, I'll do it. So I got them the amount. Not even 5 hours later, I get a phone call. Hey, are you sure that this is the same thing like last time? Uh-oh. I said, of course, it's always been the same thing.
2: Yeah.
1: Trying to play it off.
2: Yep.
1: It's turned out to be a dud.
2: Oh, like baby powder or something like that?
1: Yeah.
2: Oh, dude. So I'm sure you did not get in legal trouble, but you probably had some people who were very, very upset with you that they paid a significant amount of money for a substance that wasn't quite the substance that they thought they were getting.
1: And I gave them the precursor. I don't know what this stuff looks like, but I know people that do.
2: I'm glad you got out of it unscathed, man. There have been movies written that have a way unfavorable outcome. Great call, man. Thank you so much, dude.
1: No problem.
2: That's great. I've watched enough movies to know that if you come to me looking for any type of drugs, I ain't doing it.
3: I'm still reveling or marveling the fact that you say that the guy, it says right here, do not give the PIN number to
2: Oh, no, I am not employee. I am okay. I am third party. I'm good. I'm copacetic.
3: He might as well have said, no, man, they talked about the ones in the Georgia office, the Georgia branch. Oh, the Georgia man. Yeah, man, we in Fresno.
2: Achieve only has branches here in Florida, but
3: I'm just saying.
2: Hilarious. Hello, Drew Grab Alive. How may I help you?
4: Drew. That's how you spell dumbass.
2: He's not wrong. He's not wrong. Hello, Drew Grab Alive. How may I help you?
5: Well, I got a pretty good scam story that happened to me.
2: All right. What happened?
5: So, 20 years old, I was looking for a quick job, and I was new to websites with all that stuff, so I went on Indeed, and, you know, I saw a job title saying personal assistant.
2: Uh-oh.
5: Perfect.
2: Okay.
5: I don't know. So, I reached out to the guy. He had the whole spiel. I mean, it was real.
2: Okay.
5: So he said my first task was to go to any bank, didn't have to be mine, and withdraw $3,000.
2: Okay.
5: And before I did that, of course, he asked me no personal bank information, but he did ask if would I be able to cover the $3,000 at that time.
2: Yeah.
5: I did have that. So went to a bank, they looked up my account, blah, blah, blah, and I took in, I probably had $2,200, but since I could have it paid for or whatnot, I don't remember what they said, they gave me $3,000 cash.
2: Okay.
5: So he proceeded to tell me, once you have that money, I would like you to send me a picture just to make sure on my end, I am legit, and I'm not just trying to scam him.
2: Very clever.
5: Because he sent me a check for $5,000.
2: Oh, all right.
5: The bank accepted that check.
2: Oh,
5: that's what it was.
2: Uh-oh.
5: The bank accepted that check.
2: Uh-oh.
5: So I, as a 20-year-old looking for a quick, easy job, and he said he was going to pay me $30 an hour and blah, blah, blah. They accepted it. So I took out $3,000 cash out of, oh, God, it's getting me

0: heated up.
1: I can tell.
0: So I took a picture, sent it to his email. He never gave me his cell phone number, which I thought was very professional. Like, why would you give a stranger your phone number?
1: Sure.
0: But an email is fine.
1: So, yeah. Rubes!
0: Yep, sent him a nice little picture of a $3,000 cash wad. He said, perfect. Now go to your bank and send it to this address, blah, blah, blah, blah. And I was like, yeah, no problem. Knowing that maybe this could potentially bite me in the butt, but, you know, I had his email address. What could go wrong with me having a...
1: Oh, yeah. You know how to track him down.
0: So, went to my bank, wrote out a money order for $3,000, and sent it away. 20 minutes later, I'm pretty sure I went home and told my parents what I just done. And my father, God rest his soul, looked at me like he raised the most stupidest girl on this planet. And he said, what'd you do with that $3,000? I said, I sent it to the address the guy gave me. I don't think I've ever saw my father that disappointed in me. My mother was just breaking down crying. And I'm like, what's going on? Went to the bank an hour later and they ran it and said, you dumb girl, I can't believe we didn't catch it, but you just lost $3,000 to a stranger. Didn't have anything to back up. I said, and guess what I told everybody at the bank? I have his email.
1: And it's fake at fakeguy.com.
0: Uh-huh.
1: I'm so sorry that happened.
0: At 20 years old, to this day, I can't believe... I mean, I could have used that $3,000 for a lot of things.
1: Yeah.
0: And I kissed it all goodbye just to get a quick job.
1: Expensive lesson learned, my dear. Sometimes it just bees like that. Thank you very much for the call and sharing your pain.
2: You know the saddest part of her story?
1: Tell me.
2: Is not that she lost 3K, three stacks, if you will.
1: I will.
2: Is that they made her work almost an entire afternoon to do it. It wasn't like they just said, hey, send me 3,000. She had to go from one bank to another,
1: right,
2: to this spot to get a money order.
1: $3,000, I just want some dude to call me and I'll give him my bank information.
2: But yeah, at the point that you got me running around to multiple banks in town, now I really feel like a jackass.
1: Because that's more than 3,000, because time is money.
2: Yeah.
1: That's like 3,000 plus 8,000 in your time. Damn it.
2: I'll give you a $5,000 check for 3,000 in cash.
1: What do you, Mr. Judgy McJudgerson, what do you got coming up on the Mo Better News?
2: Oh, well, we got a tale of two hands, Drew. Don't mess with fireworks and Pringles on a hot dog bun.
1: That is next on the Mo Better News.
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0: right now. I thought we were done with your old rigs. I'm turning it off. I hate her.
1: Yep, you got me today. And also to the people who are very nice and say, oh, I love Monica. Hi. Hey, Gareth.
2: Whoa, did you see that?
1: Yes.
2: Oh, man, it's coming down out here.
1: There was just a lightning situation that took out that TV. It's restarting.
2: Oh, really?
1: Yeah, it was on and then it completely, yeah.
2: Oh, man. Yeah, it's really coming down out there. I heard when Johnny B was on, I wasn't listening because I was walking through the hallways. But I was talking to JoJo and we heard the thunder strike through here. It's bad.
1: I don't know. Wait, the thing is right, and I saw you guys in the kitchen. And before that, I was coming back and put some stuff in my car. The sun was shining.
2: Yeah.
1: There was not even a cloud where it was like windy, you know, right before it rains. None of that happened. And then I was talking with y'all for a bit. I went back into the traffic room and I come in here and it's like Noah's Ark.
2: Yeah. Drive safe out there, people. It's crazy.
1: Right. Or just pull over, get some lunch, stop, hang out, blow off the rest of your day.
2: Yeah.
1: Turn on the radio.
2: Yeah. I was going to say, keep the app on or something.
1: Yeah. Like,
2: do play us, whatever you're going to do.
1: Put the,
2: earbuds
1: in and sit there and have a little lunchy poo and hang out with us for 2 hours. We'll be here from 11 to 1.
2: Speaking of that, what did you do when you were on break, man?
1: Girl, I got to tell you right now. It's so, break has been amazing so far. So far, so amazing that it's weird to be here.
2: When did it start? Wednesday or Thursday? It didn't start Thursday, right?
1: I have to look at a calendar. That's how bad it is.
2: Oh, man, that's how...
1: It started...
2: Must be nice.
1: I know. It started on Friday the 20th. No, I came in on Monday. It started Monday at the 29th.
2: Oh, man.
1: Last Monday at 1 o'clock, I left here, and I didn't mean to call you guys the word, but I said, see you next Tuesday.
2: Yeah.
1: So here I am. But then I am off all the rest of the week until Monday the 13th. And thank you, Gareth, for doing this, because I know... you know, that saves on best ofs, that saves on, you know, me and everything. And I know JP appreciates it too, because live shows are always better. So thank you for that.
2: Of course. Appreciate that.
1: I've been at the beach and then the pool and then the beach and then the beach again and then the pool again and then the pool and then the beach. So.
2: I heard you were hanging out with JoJo too.
1: Yeah. So on the 4th of July, I went to meet some friends at the beach on Treasure Island. Which, by the way, was a lot of fun. It was a gorgeous day, and the water felt actually cool. And sometimes, what?
2: I'm telling you, it's crazy out there right now.
1: Can you hear the thunder through the microphone?
2: Probably.
1: I feel like you can. And so that was fun. But then I remembered that JoJo said she was staying on TI for the holiday weekend, like a staycation.
2: Yeah, she was inviting people out there.
1: Yeah, so I texted her. I'm like, hey. And this was, I don't know, 3, 4 in the afternoon. And I was like, hey, you know, we're here on Treasure Island. You know, where are you? And she texted me the hotel name, and it was like a 10-minute walk, not even. So I'm like, let's just haul our asses down to the pool. And her and her whole family, which, by the way...
2: What was the level of, like, tipsy as you approached them? Like, were you pretty good at that point?
1: No, I had stopped drinking. I had a Diet Coke. I was on my level at the time was probably 2 or 3. Like, it was just wearing off. Yeah. I was fine.
2: Then it ramped up again when you got
1: with them? No, I was kind of proud. Well, I knew I was leaving. We were eventually leaving. So we hung out there for an hour or so, and... her family's so much fun.
2: Oh, of course.
1: If you haven't met, I think her mom.
2: Petrella's awesome.
1: They are. I think her mom and dad came to one of the dive bar gigs in Lutz. I think her mom.
2: Oh, yeah.
1: Sister.
2: Whiskey Willie's.
1: Yes. Yes. And they were there. So if you got to meet them there, you know how much fun they are. They're just a good time. And there's no way around it. So that was fun. Yeah, I got to see her and hang out. And then after that, went to a friend's party and watched Mexico lose.
2: Yeah, that was. I bet on Mexico. I wanted Mexico to beat England. Yeah.
1: Viva.
2: I wanted them to win. I thought England's not been playing this good this tournament. Wanted the host countries to go kind of far. I did not want Mexico to go further than that. So I'm glad they didn't beat England though, because that's our rival. Mexico is U.S.'s rival.
1: Oh, see, no, I didn't know that.
2: We've long time rivals.
1: Oh, so
2: I'd
1: really have to make a choice.
2: Like, yeah.
1: That was the only thing. I was two things. One, I was glad it didn't come down to me having to make a choice. But two, I feel like this whole USA thing, and I'm glad I'm here with you today. And by the way, this whole time I've been watching all these games, I have a million questions, and I would love to text you, but you would just start ignoring your phone because I have so many questions. I'd be like, what about this? What's happening?
2: Text
1: here?
2: The group. Me and JP would probably answer. I think I'm a little more than him, but yeah.
1: I don't want to bother people. I just sit there, and I could Google, I guess, but whatever. Anyway, the USA losing... It seems extra bad because of how they went into that game. Am I wrong there, or is that just my perception of it? Like the whole, you know, getting the guy back.
2: Yeah.
1: Trump asked for a favor or whatever he did.
2: How it worked was weird because, you know, you weren't here yesterday, but I kind of went over it. Is what FIFA did was you can't challenge red cards during World Cup technically.
1: Okay.
2: So they have a loophole where they could investigate something and they don't overturn the red card, which would make it right. You'd go, okay, we made a mistake. Let's overturn that. Instead, they say the red card stands, but now he's on probation. So instead of having to sit that one game, we're putting him on a probation and he can play that game.
1: Okay, so
2: that's what makes it corrupt.
1: This is my total... This I did not understand that completely then, because I thought by that he can play again, it meant the red card didn't happen. So they still stand by their horrific call.
2: Yes,
1: just
2: exactly.
1: Admit you were
2: terrible
1: wrong.
2: Call.
1: Just admit
2: terrible
1: you were wrong.
2: Yeah.
1: Without anybody calling you, just say, well, crap. And this reminds us, not that's worse, but it reminds me of NFL referees where we're all looking at it and you're just too proud or something and that's annoying. But my whole, then you saying that, because I did not know that, if you're putting a loophole in, you're saying I can be corrupt. Like,
2: oh, FIFA's corrupt.
1: Someone can pay me. Oh, okay, well, we're going to do the loophole.
2: Yeah, not a lot of things more corrupt than FIFA. FIFA is a corrupt organization.
1: I'm so annoyed.
2: Always
1: by
2: has
1: that.
2: Been for decades, centuries, whatever. But I even said the Belgium team, if I was on the Belgium team, I would be fired up for this game.
1: Yeah.
2: Because I'm like, oh, you guys got to cheat to win? Still not happening.
1: Yeah.
2: Which I think as U.S., we did what we should have did. Like, it was a dumb red card. If we can call in a favor and see what happens, go for it.
1: Doesn't that feel like, I'm with you. I've had, as a Buffalo Bills fan, there are bad calls. I get it. I understand. And I whine as a fan.
2: Yeah.
1: But I feel like publicly, I just feel like, do we come off of as whiners? Do we come off as babies? And then Belgium can come into that game and say, oh, you little whiny ass bitches, I'm going to kick your ass. And then they did.
2: I think it's more on everyone is like FIFA's corrupt. I think everyone, every federation, that's what they call, like, you know, the ones that run the countries, their federation, they would have done the same thing if they could.
1: So is that, okay, so is that just, routine? Like,
2: what?
1: If this would have happened to another team, the calling in, the can you please turn that over or whatever.
2: Yeah.
1: Is that routine? Is that an appeal on a court case? Like, you know you're guilty, but I'm in, and I got sent into prison. We're just automatically going to do an appeal because that's what we do. Is that the same concept?
2: So basically, again, you can't really technically appeal it. You could just say, hey, can you investigate this and roll the dice? Because it's happened way back in the 60s where a Brazil team, in the semifinals, there was a player who, he was basically the next Pele. Pele was down, and he was the guy scoring goals. He scored two in the semis.
1: I know.
2: He got a red card.
1: Pele.
2: Yeah. And he couldn't play in the finals. So they're like, oh my God, viewership's going to be down. And Brazil's federation went to them and goes, yeah, what are you guys going to do? Just, you know, wave it for a while. And they did. And Brazil went on to win.
1: But and listen,
2: there's exception to rules the same way in every sports where like LeBron gets certain treatment that others do. Brady gets certain treatment that others do. Messi and Ronaldo get certain treatment because they're the face of the sport. And as bad, I agree.
1: Then don't screw up. Then if face of the sport, if in my opinion, if that's the case, and they are, and there are certain people, you're exactly right, who are like, I know these soccer names, even though I don't watch soccer because they are that big.
2: Yeah.
1: That doesn't give you, in my opinion, special treatment. You still have to abide by the rules everybody else does. And now when this stuff happens, it tells all these huge names, I can do whatever. Now, in the USA specific situation, I don't really know soccer, but I could see that. And I looked it up, and that's not, to me, that was not a red card offense.
2: No.
1: But so that is kind of a different thing. But I'm saying, if they're going to give exceptions and be corrupt like that, then these big name players can do whatever the bleep they want. And they know they're not going to get punished because
2: Ronaldo got a red card before the World Cup and he would have had to sit maybe one, two, three games. Mm. And they're like, well, we're not going to do that, right? It's Ronaldo and it's his last World Cup. He's definitely going to be there. So
1: okay. That irritates the pants off of me. I know how I feel about things like that. Nothing we can do about it. USA lost, which, by the way, it's like the one night of the intent from the last 2 weeks. I had to go to bed early and then they lost. I'm like, I'll stay up.
2: Yeah, we did not look like, as soon as the game started, we looked terrible the whole game.
1: That first goal was like, what are you guys doing here?
2: So we looked a couple things. We couldn't string together three simple passes. Sometimes we could even make a 5-yard pass to one player. So we were ready off with that.
1: Belgium
2: defending wise, we were all over the place. Like, guys were not marking their man. But the worst part about that game was our captain. Our captain, Tim Ream, who plays center back, he wasn't the direct cause, but he had an effect on every goal. The first goal, guy behind him, he's not paying attention. It's his man. Ball gets him behind him, easy goal.
1: And he's the captain.
2: And
1: so
2: he's the captain.
1: Yeah, that's
2: second goal, there was a crossover. He didn't jump and make an attempt at the play. Guy heads it in. Third goal, keeper makes a dumb mistake. And when the attacker kicked it, instead of like putting your body down at the ground and blocking it, he does this weird like little fairy kick, misses it. Third goal.
1: Does it feel like on purpose? Does it feel like...
2: No, he just sucks. He's just he shouldn't be on the team, but we don't have a lot of options. And instead of rolling the dice with a younger guy who I think probably would have played better, the coach opted to go with a veteran and go, all right, well, he's played a lot more games with this team, with this system. And it showed. The fourth goal, even, he didn't close out space, and a guy got an open shot far post, four goals. It was insane.
1: So, okay, it's two things. One, and a side note here, it cracks me up. This is why I want to ask you questions, but it cracks me up when one of the teams has a kick, I don't know what the technical term is, but then they have like a wall of guys.
2: Oh yeah,
1: and then there's someone lying down on the ground.
2: Yeah, that's new. That happened maybe in the last half decade, maybe decade.
1: That's funny.
2: Because in a free kick, you build a wall so you cover the nearest post to the goal, uh-huh. And then the keeper stands on the opposite one. So if you're gonna go near post, you have to go over the wall, and the keeper has time to make a save. Maybe it's a harder shot. They used to do, like, when people shoot the ball, the wall jumps, so you had to go over the wall, and hopefully it goes over the goal, and then people would start kicking it under,
1: because
2: the guys are expecting to go over, so then I don't know who started it, but they're like, we got to get
1: if
2: a guy
1: there's no
2: down
1: rule
2: there.
1: Against it, that's
2: there's
1: smart.
2: There's no rule against it. As long as it doesn't hit your hand.
1: Yeah, but that's smart.
2: Yeah.
1: I mean, someone said, why don't we just lay someone down?
2: Yeah.
1: Like, I'm okay. First time it was done, people must have been like, what?
2: Yeah, they were probably like, what the hell?
1: Yeah. Yeah. So, okay, but back on track here. So USA lost, which sucks, which is awful.
2: Yeah.
1: You as a soccer person, do you think, because from what I understand, they weren't supposed to go. USA wasn't supposed to go this far, right?
2: I thought going into this, we would have finished second in the group and get eliminated maybe the first game of the round of 32. Because leading up to the World Cup, you look terrible.
1: Yeah, that's what I
2: understand. And the friendlies, we look terrible. Yeah. The only saving grace is we have a good coach. And it showed in the start of the World Cup because we were playing good football. We were passing it around. We were having great attacks. And then we just... Our experience showed. Once we got into the later games, a little more tired in the tournament, a little more nervous, and we weren't playing the system. We should have.
1: I was reading this article that was talking about, does USA have a chance to win? Yes. Will they? Probably not. But this article was saying, believe it or not, against all odds, there's a chance that they might, depending on who wins and blah, blah, blah. So saying that, for you... Is this United States men's national team a success? They lost and they didn't make it all the way, but...
2: Oh, I see what you're saying. They overshot my expectations,
1: okay,
2: for sure.
1: So you would think they're a success?
2: For sure. I wouldn't say success, but they just overshot my expectations. Success, I think, would have been if we got to the quarterfinals or something like that, because that's the furthest we've made it. That's a success to me, getting where you got the furthest. That's success, and passing it.
1: Yeah.
2: Just...
1: And beating a good team.
2: Yeah. It showed... In the Belgium game, that a team that's going to come to play, we're going to crumble. Like, we don't have that, like, Belgium killer mentality. Our coach could probably get us there, and it showed that he is getting us there, Pochettino, but it just the lack of experience showed that game.
1: It felt like, watching it, Belgium was psyched to play USA because they were like, dude, the USA was scrambling, and Belgium was like, I got this. Let me show off a little bit this way. Let me do that. Like, it felt like they were like a cat with a ball of yarn or a dead rat or something. Like, just like, I'm just playing with
2: you
1: at
2: this
1: point.
2: On paper, they are by far the better team because they have a lot of guys who play European football. European football is miles ahead of Western football over here in MLS.
1: Sure.
2: And a lot of the players on US play MLS. And the ones that don't and play overseas, I think Pulisic is the only one that plays on a top team. The rest play on like lower level European teams. So they're getting the experience, but they're not playing top class players. So when they get to that big stage, sometimes it shows.
1: Well, I mean, I'm bummed and I'm sorry. And still USA, USA, USA and all of that. But my whole problem now is, who the bleep do I cheer for? Like now... Like Mexico lost on Sunday, and now USA
2: France is
1: lost.
2: My team. Always been my team.
1: See, they seem snooty to me.
2: I don't care. It's my team. I got to roll with them. They're snooty or not. You know, they have a little confidence on them. They lost last World Cup, though, and at the very end and stuff. So it sucks. But I think they're hard to beat this World Cup.
1: See, now I am more, and I know people are going to laugh at me, don't care. I am more of, I'm going to go for the underdog, even if they're going to lose. I would want my team to win, whoever I choose to cheer for, but I don't expect it. I like a good comeback, a good win.
2: Yeah.
1: I am kind of leaning towards Norway, mostly because of the row. I love how that whole thing goes.
2: Yeah.
1: And from what I understand, and correct me if I'm wrong, they haven't won a World Cup before, so this would be their first, so that's exciting to go this far and to have that cool tradition, and maybe they might win. Who do they play?
2: I guess they live and die by their striker. If Holland has a bad game, they're not winning. So I don't know if they'll win the World Cup, because I think there's a lot of teams, like especially France, they could stop him. There's defenders who play against
1: think?
2: Him.
1: And, okay, yeah, so now absolutely. We're all Spain fans on Friday, right? Because they play Belgium and screw Belgium.
2: Yeah,
1: right?
2: We're all just going to
1: Spain. That goes without saying.
2: Yeah, Morocco might be a good underdog team to follow.
1: So Morocco and France play on Thursday.
2: Yeah, you could root against my team. The snooty team.
1: I think I would root, because they're red, white, and blue. I'm looking at their flag. I don't know flags.
2: Yes,
1: so maybe France. Maybe France. Norway is versus England. Oh, that's on Saturday.
2: That'd be a good game. Holland is a good striker, and he's playing against English defenders who are used to covering him, but also he scores a lot of goals against those type of guys. So
1: I love how you know the names. I just know like maybe the numbers.
2: He's the ugly guy with the long blonde hair. He's hideous looking. He looks like he's inbred. I don't think he is, but he's really good striker.
1: And then maybe I should stick with my Latina culture, because Switzerland and Colombia play. Maybe
2: Colombia was my underdog going into this tournament. I'd like to see them go far.
1: All right. So it's either going to be Norway or, you know, and Spain would be cool too for JP. He's Spanish. He's like a quarter Spanish or something. Or he's Spanish.
2: No, he's not. I don't think he's that.
1: He says he is. I think he said his mom's grandma. His mom's mom, I should say. Or so his grandma might have been Spanish. But he's definitely Spanish of some, but not a lot. What is this thunder?
2: I know. It's insane.
1: It's kind of freaking me out. Who's texting me? Like, I forgot to turn my phone off. I don't know if they're talking about... oh, no, they're not talking about... So I might do Colombia or Spain or Norway. Now, I have to make my decision now, though, because before...
2: Go with Spain. Well, I don't want Norway to go far.
1: Okay.
2: I like them, but I don't want them to like, win or anything. I don't like Holland. He's a great striker. I respect him. But he plays for JP's team, who is, like... the battle of my team, Arsenal, in
1: the English Premier. He's like your Brady.
2: Screw him. I don't hate him to that effect, but basically,
1: You're good and all, but I hate you.
2: Yeah.
1: Okay, so, and also Spain plays Belgium. Oh, you know what? It's going to be Spain, not Norway. It's going to be Spain, and then they're going to beat Belgium, and then I will just root for them from there on out. I can do this.
2: Do we want to take some of these calls live? Because
1: I'm sorry. I'm
2: not when kidding. Ethan gets in here, I could answer them during the thing.
1: JP Show, who's this?
3: Good morning. This is my name is Reddy. I'm from the chat room. I was watching the game last night, and I was wondering why Mr. Dizzy didn't try to throw his hat into being on the USA soccer team. He's coached. He's got vast knowledge.
1: I feel like
3: why not, Dizzy?
2: Appreciate the call, brother. Basically, easy answer. I'm not going to go to them and be like, hey, I coached some club in Tampa. I did pretty good. Not great, but can I coach?
1: I feel like there might be a little bit more experience needed, possibly. I could be wrong there. Don't know a lot about soccer. Although I think, I don't know this, but I'm guessing. When someone calls and says they're from the chat room, are people in the chat room like, yeah, he called?
2: Or probably.
1: I feel like that's why he said that.
2: Yeah, probably.
1: Yay.
2: But they're family in there.
1: Yeah.
2: You can be in the YouTube chat. Just join it.
1: Okay, yeah.
2: Join the family in the YouTube chat. They say nothing but great things about Monica all the time.
1: I'm out. I'm out of that whole scenario. I haven't gotten in there in a while. Everybody's a right to their opinion or whatever, but I'm not going in there to read horrible stuff about myself.
2: Yeah.
1: One time I was in there, there were nice people too. They were like, hey, leave Monica alone. So, yeah, hate me all day long. Whatever. I'm still here, bitches.
2: Yeah.
1: Ain't nothing you can do about it.
2: But just for today. Then she's leaving again, apparently.
1: And I'm out until Monday, so enjoy yourselves. You're right about that. excuse me. All right. Well, Ethan from 107 The Eagle is going to come in. He has, I don't know, a meeting or something. He's in now. So we'll talk to him, too. I hope we're done. I don't know if we're done with World Cup talk. I reserve the right.
2: And I will say, Patrick Smith text us. They are picking up the thunder on the bikes.
1: Are they really?
2: Yeah, he said,
1: they
2: are.
1: Oh, my God. It's bad.
2: Shout out to Patrick Smith. Love you, dog.
1: Yeah, go and do. What's Dave Osterberg say? When there's... When the thunder roars, go indoors.
2: Oh, yeah.
1: That's it. Rhymes, it's true. All right, we'll be back. JP Show, he's out till Monday. I'm here for now and then out till Monday. Then you'll get what you get. 102.5 The Vote.

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0: Monica and Gareth right now. Ethan, ha ha, which by the way is poop in Spanish.
1: Oh yeah, it is.
0: Is going to join us. I think he said maybe he'll blow us off. Who knows?
1: And maybe he'll Johnny B us.
0: Yeah, maybe he'll just decide he's way too cool for school.
1: Yeah,
0: which is fine.
1: I'll see if I'll come down. No, John, your band stay over there.
0: I think he said if it's still raining.
1: I don't care if it's pouring rain. Yeah. Get your ass to your car, John.
0: Then we're just being used for him to sell out the rain. We were just looking during the break at the weather, at the rain, which is insanity. And I had to literally turn up my headphones because the thunder was louder than what was in my ears. It's crazy. And then you went to the window. And he's like, look to the right. And you're like, it's just bright.
1: Clear as day on one side of the building. And then hell on the other side.
0: I mean, it's crazy. The lightning and the loud thunder and rain. And all I can see out this window is clouds and rain. But you're telling me it's all sunny. And that is so flipping Florida.
1: Do you, when this happens, especially if I know it's going to be around where I stay, I go, damn, I hope Chaka's okay.
0: I swear to you, this is so funny. And I almost said it out loud. He's like, you already know I'm a nerd, but... I was like, he's going to think I'm a total nerd. But when that thunder happened, I'm like, my poor babies. They're terrified. Like,
1: they get terrified.
0: Paolo is under the bed. Well, it might not even be like that in Carrollwood.
1: Yeah, but if it is.
0: If it is, he's under the bed and he's terrified. Pavel couldn't care less. But I do feel so bad for him because you can't. What can you do?
1: Yeah.
0: You can't. I'm sorry, baby. It's just thunder. They don't care. They're just.
1: Yeah. Chaka would go hide under the table. And he hates loud noises, obviously. It's sensitive to him.
0: Yeah.
1: He hates water. He's like a cat when it comes to it. He hates water.
0: Really?
1: Yeah, he's one of those dogs that just, like, can't stand water. If I'm at the pool and I ask him to come near me, he'll be, like, hesitant. And if I go to pet him, he'll kind of pull back because he thinks I'm, like, pulling him in the pool. Which is crazy because I don't do that. So
0: no, but dogs,
1: I don't know where he gets that from.
0: Sometimes they'll jump in the water, so that's kind of surprising. But also, do you know his backstory? Because sometimes...
1: No, because he's adopted. Rescue, not adopted. Well, yeah, adopted. They found him on the streets.
0: Who knows what happened?
1: And the cops picked him up and brought him to that. I'm like, oh, he was a street rat. He was pretty big. He was at least a year and change. So.
0: Oh, so who knows what happened to him beforehand? It might be something water related. I know with Palo, I was told, because he doesn't like tall, big men.
1: Yeah.
0: And he doesn't like any men with a hat on. He doesn't like black people. No.
1: Anyone who eats chicken, not a fan.
0: He doesn't like hat, and I guess because he was not taken well care of with a guy with a hat on. So it's just in there, and he gets scared.
1: So you tell people that, like, hey, if you're coming in, take off a hat.
0: I have a friend. Yes, I have a friend who's just a bigger guy. I mean, he's not fat, but he's just tall. He's like 6 whatever, and he's just a bigger guy, and he just can't come in. I'm sorry.
1: Yeah.
0: I love
1: you. Stay outside, Hoppy.
0: You have to.
1: We all know who it is, Monica.
0: Hoppy sleeps over. I want to puke now. I should have never said that out loud.
1: A weird one, too, that Chaka has, and I just remembered that it really happens mostly, well, Halloween and Christmas, big inflatable things. He hates those.
0: I don't know what his story is? Like, something must have happened where there was water involved or a whole separate thing maybe where...
1: I imagine he lived like on a lot that some guy had that thing.
0: Yeah.
1: And then when they were bad, he would spray them with water or something.
0: Yeah.
1: And he's probably like, man, this sucks.
0: And you feel bad. And it's good. Like you said, you're not going to pull him in or whatever. So
1: he has like a little scar on his chest that goes like vertical. And it wasn't when he was there. So I think he escaped wherever he was and it scraped him.
0: Oh, God.
1: And then it just healed on its own because it wasn't deep.
0: That just breaks my heart. Like, I hate to hear that. I can't stomach mean to animal stories.
1: I don't get that.
0: I cannot. I'm like, and I've heard John Senning say, like, with movies, and I'm the same in the movies. I'll watch, and I don't want people to die by any means.
1: Yeah.
0: But I'll watch a murder and whatever and horrible stories and all that with people, but when it comes to the animals, if a dog's gonna die in that, I would rather just skip the whole entire movie.
1: Yeah, I watched what the hell is the name of it, the big nuclear reactor that went over in Europe. What was it again?
0: Chernobyl.
1: I watched the HBO show, and it has people getting effed up and like the radiation.
0: Yeah.
1: But there's a scene where they have to go to each town and kill all the dogs that are and animals because they have radiation. They're leaked with it. And that was like, oh my God, this is hard to watch.
0: It's weird I'm watching them, and I think John Senning, because I'm going to ask him if he's done with it, because they released the last episode, the finale of Dutton Ranch. Are you watching that?
1: Oh, yeah. He wants me to get into that show.
0: Listen, did you watch Yellowstone?
1: No, I haven't watched any of those.
0: I don't know if it will have the same effect if you don't watch Yellowstone.
1: Oh.
0: I will say this.
1: It's like a spinoff.
0: Yes, it's two characters from that show that are amazing characters in that show that everybody loves in that show. And then they have this whole new spinoff with them. And I like them and they're great. But I just watched, I have time off, so I'm watching.
1: Yeah.
0: And I finished the series. And there was one, and you don't know when things are going to happen. This is brand new to me.
1: Yeah.
0: And I'm watching it and there's just, I'm not going to give it away to anybody, but it's not a secret. It's Dutton Ranch. There's cattle on the ranch. Not going to give it away, but basically there was a scene that came up. And I want to say it was episode 7 or 6.
1: Oh, John already mentioned this with the whole, with all the,
0: oh my God.
1: Yeah, they're just offing them.
0: And I didn't know.
1: And John's like, it goes on for a while.
0: Why did it have to go on that long? Yeah. Why are we seeing the bullets go to the ground? Like, you could have, so I didn't know, I didn't fully understand. I didn't know what they were going to show. And I just, I stood up, I screamed, no.
1: Yeah.
0: And I was like, I can't watch. And I muted it. And I would look back every once in a while to see if it was over. That was horrible. I don't know how they, I don't know why they dragged it on so long.
1: It's so funny that we could feel that way, like watch people get murdered, stabbed in horror films. We're like, anything you do with animals, I don't want to see it.
0: They're innocent, damn it. Yeah. They're just so innocent. And there's, I've said this before, if I could explain, that was just a horrible scene. I know I'm thinking about it again, but if I could explain, because they were miserable, they were not feeling good, obviously. And if I could say to each individual cow, just so you know, this is not your fault. I'm so sorry. You're going to feel better. I love you. Like, Mike, and they understood. That's different. And I think that's why I'm not okay with humans dying, but it's a little bit easier because the humans know why. If there's a mass murderer, it sucks that you died, but you know there's a mass murderer and that's what happened to you. I don't know how to
1: explain. That's a weird explanation.
0: I also know that these are all fictional things, so that makes even more sense. I'm just saying, I'm not looking at the phone. Thank you very much for doing that. I can't handle. I never could handle. I've never seen, because we all went over how my mom was a horrible mom, so I never saw any Disney movies ever.
1: Oh, really?
0: And then when I was 19, my two best friends were like, you've never seen any, we're taking you to see a Disney movie. I'm like, okay, little girl's outing.
1: It was Bambi.
0: It was Bambi. Like, what are you, that's girl, not the first
1: Disney movie.
0: And I'm bawling at the end. I'm like, why would you ever? And I've never seen.
1: Opening credits, her mom gets, or it's a boy, gets shot, right? Bambi's.
0: Oh, that's
1: Mom
0: how the day, yeah, yeah, that's yeah. What, the day, yeah. It was awful, and I just could not. And so now I'm like, I just don't like animals being, I just don't like animals. I don't know why that's a bad thing. I feel like there's a lot of people that are like us, Gareth.
1: Oh, yeah.
0: Who's this? A JP show. Who is this?
2: Hello?
0: Hello. Who's this?
2: Hi. How are y'all? How
0: Hi.
2: You doing,
0: Who's
2: Monica?
0: This?
2: It's Big John.
0: Ooh, Big John. What's going on?
2: Yeah, I was listening to and I tell you, I've been listening to that, the soccer and stuff like that, and I tell you, the Americans, they just ruined the whole game last night.
0: Oh. Now are you not going to watch the World Cup, is what you're saying, because you're mad at...
2: I'm actually looking for either Spain or Argentina.
1: Okay. Why do you think we ruined it? Do you mean like we just played bad?
2: It was like they all of a sudden they couldn't play anymore.
1: Okay, yeah, I thought you meant for what we tried to do with the red card stuff, but I agree with you.
2: That too was another thing, you know, Trump getting involved in stuff like that, you know. But, you know, that call wasn't a right call.
1: Yeah.
2: You know?
0: Yeah, I feel like everybody agrees on
2: and
0: that.
2: And so, you know, it was like, what the hell, you know?
0: Well, you got to support the team. You got to support everybody. Like, and I get that it didn't end how we wanted it to end, and I get that they absolutely could have played better, but I also don't necessarily, after having this discussion with Gareth, don't necessarily know that they could have. Belgium was just that much better, and they were ready, and they kind of had
2: to change. But the thing was Belgium stated, hey, it doesn't matter. You're going to bring them in? Bring them back?
0: Yeah,
2: we're going to kick your ass.
1: And they did.
0: Thanks for the call.
2: They did.
1: Yeah, it could have been worse. I don't know if you watched the game. The first minute, they almost scored.
0: Yeah.
1: If our keeper didn't make a great save, it would have been 1-0 in the first minute. I think it was like 48 seconds in the game.
0: It's that.
1: Yeah.
0: And then that's the momentum. The part that I was hoping against hope would help would be that the fact that it's in Seattle.
1: Yeah.
0: Let's get the crowd in. That's all we had left, right? Let's get the crowd involved.
1: Yeah.
0: Let's see if we can help them there that way. And it just was it was frustrating. I get it. I understand. And I guess we could technically, if we really wanted to talk politics, because we don't have
1: JP here.
0: But I don't want to do that. The Trump thing.
1: What if he called in for Spain? Like, hey, you're going to talk politics.
0: Yeah. What if we start talking about it? And then he calls in and says, I just had a feeling you were talking about it. Monica, you're crazy.
1: I had an itch.
0: Shut up, bitch. Yeah. Ethan just walked into the studio. How you doing? How'd your meeting go?
3: Yo. You want to talk politics? What's happening here?
0: No, I do not want to talk politics. Contrary to everybody's belief, I do not like to argue with JP or with anybody for that matter. I just happen to have opposing.
1: How'd your meeting go? Did they go, you now have to do 3 more stations, Ethan?
4: No, thankfully they didn't. But my God, whoever sits over here is deaf. I didn't learn anything. I can put it to you that way.
0: And I always feel bad because in the age of Zoom,
4: yeah,
0: I prefer in-person meetings. I just do. I've had enough of Zoom meetings.
4: I do too.
0: I would prefer it's a little bit more social. I feel like we bond a little bit more. Whatever, but. But also, then there's horrible meetings where I'm just like, let's Zoom because I know this is going to be pointless. And
1: the meeting we were in with JP, I was like, let's get him an email.
0: Yeah,
4: right.
0: Yeah.
4: My thing with Zoom and a lot of people like that were doing like interviews these days, they want them on Zoom, is there's always a delay. No matter how good your connection is, there's always a delay.
1: Yeah.
4: So when you got a Zoom meeting and you got people chiming in, you hear like the second half of their question because their mic didn't kick on and somebody else was talking.
0: Yeah.
4: And And by the way, most of the questions that you have whenever you're in a work meeting are dumb. Don't ask them.
0: Well, okay. No, yeah. That's
4: and I don't mean you. I mean most people.
0: No. Well, you looked right at me when you said it.
4: I wasn't talking about you specifically. I was talking about most people.
0: I don't believe that.
1: She takes notes in the meeting, by the way.
0: I do take notes, and then I type them up afterwards and put them in a little folder.
4: Okay, I type them on my iPad while I'm there.
0: There you go. Well, see, I'm hardcore. I like the
4: old school.
0: I'm
4: old
0: Amish.
4: School.
0: Yeah, it's basically what it is.
4: Luddite.
0: I also think that I understand what you're saying to a certain degree. If someone's asking a question just to ask the question, that's not good.
4: Yeah.
0: But there are people who like legitimately have an and they just don't know. And I don't think anybody should be afraid to ask a question. I think that's, you know, the time to do it if we're all in the same room.
4: I think there's times where people think they have what they think could be a really good idea until they ask one of those questions. Like, what if we did blah, blah, blah? It's like, you could keep that idea to yourself.
0: Well,
4: it's not.
0: I feel bad for people who put themselves out there like that. And then, I mean, let's face it, we're all kind of thinking the same thing when you're saying, like, oh, okay. But you don't want to make the person feel bad about it.
4: I don't want to make them feel bad. I'm just, you know, the people that are up there giving the meetings most of the time are going to give you most of the information. If you legitimately don't know something, that's fine.
0: Yeah.
4: I just think most people, when you think you have an idea of a different or new way to do something, you're probably wrong.
1: I had a dumb question, but it was a good question because when the new lineup change came and they brought me into the office and it was John Brennan and Jason Meter.
4: Yep.
1: And they said, so it's going to be JP show and Monica and you. And you're going to be the voice of reason. I was like, wait, what do you mean?
0: And you know, it's funny.
1: I'm the voice of reason.
0: Say what you want to say.
1: Dumb question, but what do you mean?
0: When we had our Zoom meeting and it was John Brennan and me and JP.
1: And Pete. Yeah.
0: And they said the same
1: thing.
0: We
1: all looked at me. You know, like,
0: I said it out loud. Yeah. I go, okay. And I said, no disrespect to Gareth at all. Like, because they were saying that there used to be a voice of reason and then they would replace whatever.
4: Yep.
0: And now that it's going to be Gareth, I said, let's just face facts. You know, that's not what Gareth does. Not that he can't, not that he's incapable, but that's not what he does.
4: I think they misphrased it. They didn't mean they want you to be the voice of reason. They want you to step in when those two won't shut up and change the subject.
0: And I think that's what at least one of the meetings that we were in, God, this feels like forever ago, but you had said something to the effect of, you didn't say I don't want to be the voice of reason. You were like, well, I could come in and say something funny or to break it up or whatever. Like, thank you.
4: Exactly.
1: Yeah, that's kind of what it was. Because at first they're like, you know how like Roger would like be in the middle of it?
4: Right.
1: Go, yeah, but he was like a father. He knows what he's doing.
0: Yeah.
1: I make jokes. And then they're like, yeah, well, you know. And then when the Pete meeting, Pete's the one who kind of flipped it with that. And he's like, yeah, kind of like how you break the tension with jokes. Do that.
4: That's the one. Yeah. Not voice of reason, but.
0: I wonder what, I will always wonder what happens in the meetings before our meetings. Because it's the bosses. They're like, okay, well, this
1: what are we going to do with this?
0: Yeah,
1: John Brennan's definitely doing some sports analogies. Like, I'm going to hit them head with this Baker Mayfield analogy that they're going to love. He loves
4: these. We're planning them all out.
0: I, for one, like John Brennan's sports analogies. A lot of time they're football, and I think he does that for me because I like football. But I like any of the ones he has. He has some golf ones sometimes, a baseball one here and there. I enjoy it.
4: I got to tell you, some of our meetings, and we've talked about recording them for a podcast, and then we remember most of the time they go off the rails and they get probably pretty offensive to a lot of people. But especially when you get John Brennan and Dan Connolly and like Mike Olivero in the same room. Yeah. those three together, because they've known each other for so long.
0: Yeah.
4: That's just like bing, bing, bing, bing, bing. And you just go, oh, man, we should record this and then edit the crap out of all of that. But it's hilarious.
0: Yeah, I always wonder what happens in the meetings before our meeting, because then when it comes down to our meetings and what we're discussing, I'm like, what's happening here?
4: I've been in that management level before, and usually those meetings before have nothing to do with what the next meeting is.
0: Yeah, okay.
4: Yeah, it's completely different, unless you're like, we're about to fire everybody. And then
0: I don't want to be in that meeting.
4: Yeah,
0: or even discussed in that meeting.
4: Nobody wants to be in that
0: meeting.
4: That's
0: a bad one. Okay, well, thanks, Ethan, for joining us.
4: Yep.
0: Preach.
4: Have a good day. I'm out.
0: Bye. We'll be back. If I could turn you on when I kiss
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0: God, never shows me up. I love this song.
1: I see why. I love Alanis Morissette. JP Show, Monica, and Gareth.
2: I have a question for you.
1: Okay.
2: We talked about this yesterday, a little bit, karaoke, and I know you're a big karaoke
1: fan.
2: I
1: love karaoke.
2: I met up with Drew on Friday. We went to Thunder Bay, not that far from
1: here. Oh, I love Thunder Bay,
2: You need to come one day.
1: I do.
2: What is your go-to karaoke song?
1: Okay, the funny thing about that is I always, because I don't want to be, like, people who go up there and sing slow songs are people who go up there and try to get a record deal. Like, all of that to me kills karaoke.
0: Boom. That is exactly what I said.
2: You mentioned that yesterday.
1: We're all just here to have fun, right?
2: Yeah.
1: And if you have a great voice, that's awesome. But we're all just here to have fun.
2: Yeah.
1: It's an entertaining thing. So I like to suss the crowd. If it's going to be a rock crowd, I'll sing I Love Rock and Roll. If it's a kind of country-ish, I'll sing like some I Love a Rainy Night or something. You know, if it's a fun, I'll sing.
2: You try to pop the crowd, essentially.
1: Yes, I pick whatever the vibe is, and I'll pick a song that I have according to that. And
2: that's pretty good.
1: That's, I think, what...
0: Yep.
1: I'm just trying not to sing, like, do I want to sing a slow song? Is there a song I like or whatever? Fine. But that's not what tonight's about.
2: I tend to try to do rap songs, but it's hard on karaoke because it's not timed correctly.
1: Yes.
2: It's always technically behind. So you got to kind of know the lyrics already and use the screen as a guideline during it.
1: That's sort of like Bare Naked Ladies when they do 1 Week.
2: I know
1: all of those words, but on karaoke, it's like, well, wait a minute. What? I'm out.
2: You got a chicken, the Chinese chicken? Yeah.
1: Too much.
0: It's like trying to do REM's It's the End of the World as We Know It.
1: Yes.
0: Nobody knows all the words to that one.
1: I mean, they're there, so you could sing them, but it's
0: still
1: too fast.
2: My other go-to is I will kind of do songs that I know the crowd will like to sing, so then they do the heavy lifting for you.
1: For
2: stupid example, but I love to do this because I think it's so funny. I love to do Spice Girls, and I'll go do If You Want to Be My Lover, whatever it's called.
1: Wannabe.
2: And because I know the girls will all sing, the crowd will pop, and then you could, if
1: it's
2: you're
1: silly
2: me,
1: and nostalgic.
2: Yeah, you if they're close to the stage, I'll try to get them to sing with me. I'm like, all right, now I got them singing too.
1: I do that. What's the song? There's one song that I'm fine the whole time, but I sing really low. Like I was an alto and choir or whatever in school. I sing lower. So when it's a high note, it doesn't sound good. So there's one song, I'm trying to think of what it is, where there's one note and I'm like, and I'll put the mic out because I'm not singing
2: smart.
1: That. So y'all can do it and then I'll come back to me because I couldn't sing that.
0: I used to do, like, I'd change the words to one of the Grease songs. It was Summer Lovin'.
1: Mm-hmm.
0: Like, Summer Lovin' got me some ass.
1: Ah,
0: I like
1: that. You make it dirty
0: version.
2: Yeah.
0: Or I would do Naughty by Nature's OPP because that one is just, it'll bring down the house.
2: Yeah. And the rapping is a nice slow cadence.
0: And nobody expects me to whip out OPP. And here I am.
2: Yeah. That's true.
1: Okay, so we all know, like, crowd popper songs. Like you just said, OPP, everybody knows.
2: Sweet Caroline.
1: There are songs in karaoke that everybody knows and that the crowd can help or sing along if you want them to. 800-771-1025. I promise not to ignore the phones like I have been. Call with what's your favorite crowd pleasing? Everybody's going to know this. It's going to get everybody to sing along. If there was kind of a lull in karaoke, people are going to get excited again.
2: Yeah.
1: 800-771-1025. Come share that with us. In the meantime, I'm sorry for these people. I've just ignored the phones. CJ, you're on JP Show. What's up?
3: Hello, Monica.
1: Hi.
3: Hi. Hi, Gareth. Hi, Ethan. This is CJ from NJ.
2: Hello.
3: I know. Hello, darling. Love you. I'm sorry, you guys. I wasn't calling about the karaoke.
1: That's okay.
3: I was calling about the soccer and the football. That's still okay?
1: Yeah. Go for it, CJ. What you got?
3: All right. Well, I have to be honest with you. I'm not really a football fan, but I was thinking about what's coming up. Football. And one of the things that I wanted to say was, Monica, I have been watching the Bills since Jim Kelly.
1: Okay, go Bills.
3: So, there we go. But Gareth, is your favorite team the Bucks? And if so, do you have a second favorite team?
2: Nah, it's just the Bucks. Maybe when I was younger, I used to follow the Ravens and kind of the Eagles a little more.
1: Because
2: I like Donovan McNabb.
1: Oh.
2: And I used to have a rule that I would have a team, but I'd follow a player wherever he went.
1: Okay.
2: And my player was Terrell Owens. I loved Terrell Owens.
1: He was on the Bills for a sec.
2: Yeah, so I was fan of wherever he went for the longest time. But it's really just the Bucks now.
1: Yeah.
2: I don't really care about falling players now.
1: Yeah. It's tough with, obviously, with everybody getting going here and there and everywhere. And I try to, for my favorite Bills players, I will try, but I get so bitter. I don't have perspective. I'm insane when it comes to that sort of thing. I'm like, I almost want to say screw you, but I can't say screw you because I liked you. It's all, it's too much. My head's insane and I get it. And I'm, CJ, I'm with you. I was thinking about that after the 4th of July. I was like, holy crap. I get to watch the Bills play football next month, like literally next month.
0: I know. It's getting closer, right?
1: I know.
0: It's pretty cool.
1: I know. It's going to be here before you know it. All right. And Melissa, you're up next. Welcome to the JP Show with Ethan and me and Gareth. What's up?
4: Hey, I just want to say I love you guys. I love your show. You're doing a great job covering Without JP.
1: Thank you.
4: Well, as far as the karaoke song goes, that's not why I called, but I always do I've Got Friends in Low Places by Garth Brooks.
1: That's a crowd starter. That will get everybody going.
4: But
0: blame it all on my room.
1: There it is.
0: I showed up in boots.
1: Yeah.
0: Yep.
4: But I actually called to talk to you, Monica, because we have something in common, because I lived in Iowa for 6 years.
1: And I went to
4: the University of Iowa.
1: Oh, go Hawks! This is awesome.
4: Yes, and I've wanted to call you many, many times, but I just kind of felt weird about it, you know, because you're on the radio and I'm just like a normal person. But like, I just wanted to say I think you're hilarious and I think you're really funny and I love you.
1: Breaking news. I'm a regular person. too. We're all regular people, Melissa. But thank you. That's very sweet. Go Hawkeyes. And I love to hear it. Thank you so much for calling. Don't
2: probably
1: be scared.
2: Good that she called in now, because if she would have done that when JP was here, she would have got a lot.
1: Yeah, it would have been all over before she even started.
2: Snores.
1: You're right about that. Smart. Maybe that's why. She intuited. She knew.
0: She knew.
1: She listens. She knows how he
0: is. Yeah, paying attention.
1: Yeah. Okay. Well, I think we have some people. 800-771-1025. What karaoke song gets the crowd going, or do you feel like is a crowd pleaser? I think she was right with Friends in Low Places.
0: Absolutely.
1: Absolutely. Paul, what you got? Welcome to the JP Show.
5: Hey, it's Hi Lou Paul. How y'all doing?
1: Oh, hi.
5: Come on, man. Piano Man. Everybody rocks to that. Yep. Billy Joel,
1: yes.
5: Piano Man. Oh, my goodness, man.
1: That's the
5: They love it.
1: Thank you.

0: get up and do like Patsy Cline's Crazy. Nobody gets up and they're with their friends singing along Crazy in the crowd. You know, that's you thinking you're going to get a record deal or be the next American Idol hit. And I cannot.
1: I will say this. I have a friend, my best friend, who sings Crazy. You think she's Patsy Cline, if not better. She's amazing. But she doesn't get up and sing at a karaoke. She sings it like in certain occasions, like with a band that she usually will go up and sing with or whatever. There's different reasons, but she doesn't.
0: Or maybe the karaoke people should have like the first hour or an early bird special. Come sing all your sad, depressing songs where you think you're going to get a record contract. Get that out of you. And then the rest of it is party time.
1: And also, spoiler alert, there will be no record deal at the end.
2: It's just so there's no executives.
1: There's no. And if they do come up to you and say they are, do not trust them.
2: Yeah.
1: They're lying to you.
2: I can make you a star.
1: Yeah, no, don't do it.
0: All the people on American Idol that sing way better than you, most of them don't get a record deal.
2: Yeah, that's true.
0: And they were on TV.
1: Kelly, thanks. Thanks for calling. Welcome to the JP show. What you got? What's your song?
3: Hey, good morning. I'm not going to get any record deal, that's for sure. But I like the song, and I get people to sing the background. If I Had $1 Million.
1: Oh, Bare Naked
3: the
1: Ladies.
3: Bare Naked Ladies.
1: Yeah. That's a good one. There's a little bit of a talking in there. Thanks, Kelly. There's definitely participation. If you know that song, then
0: I don't know off the top of my head, but I know the Bare Naked Ladies, and they're always just fun.
1: Oh, it's a fun, and there's a little bit of talking, like, yeah, but we would eat craft dinner. Of course we would. We'd just eat more. Like, there's a little bit. If you know that song, then you're all in. It's a crowd pleaser for sure. I don't know if everybody knows that song. Joe, you're next. What's up? Welcome to JP Show. I didn't realize.
4: Hey, all right. No record contract here, but you guys got to follow along, all right?
1: Okay.
4: I'm just a small town girl. Living in a lonely world.
1: I can't sing that.
4: Yep. The midnight train going anywhere. Yeah.
2: We built this city on rock and roll.
0: And Gareth to kill it.
1: And Joe, you are getting a contract because your voice wasn't too bad.
0: I got to tell you, my wife completely changed that song for me forever.
1: Okay, make it dirty? Did she make it
0: dirty? No, not at all. Just when you listen, the very first line when Steve Perry says, just a small town girl, he doesn't say just. He says, yust. Yust a small town girl. Yeah, if you play it, it's it's not. It's just how it came out, and that's how it sounds. And like, I'll pull it up here unless you're
1: what's
0: quicker.
1: It called?
0: Don't Stop Believing.
1: Don't.
0: By Journey.
1: Don't. I have my Spotify up, but I have it up for something else.
0: Oh, okay. Well, yeah.
1: Believing. But I can get it on. All right, here we go. And he says, yust. Now, if I see it in the... Hold on. The lyrics themselves say just.
0: The lyrics do say that, and that's what he's supposed to be singing. I'm just telling you, that ain't what comes out.
1: And how did she discover this? Like, how does she...
0: She was just listening to it.
1: All right, hold on. I'm going to skip this. Here we go.
0: So obviously everybody knows.

0: take that back.
1: Hang on.
0: You talked over it.
1: I hear
2: just a small town girl.
1: Yeah, that's creepy.
0: Yes.
1: Just a small. Why?
0: See?
1: Why?
0: It's just how it came out when he was singing it, because he was in the moment. He was like, yes, a small town girl.
1: Why are you ruining it for me now?
0: Like, because that's funny.
1: All right.
0: You're forever going to hear that.
1: I am, and that sucks. Let's see. Craig, welcome to JP.
0: Blame my lovely wife.
1: I won't. I'll blame you.
3: Hello?
1: What's your song? Yeah.
3: How about Ooga Chaka, Ooga, Ooga, Ooga,
0: Hooked on a feeling. That's the only part of that song I know.
1: I think that's a part. I don't know that qualifies because, I mean, we all know that part, but I don't really know the words. And the rest of the song isn't single, glongable, whiffable.
0: I think once you get past that first line, you got to stop and just walk off the stage.
4: Like, that's a good point.
0: Mic drop, done.
4: Who's next?
1: Todd, welcome to JP Show. What's your song for karaoke that'll make everybody sing along?
5: Guys, you're doing great today. I actually wanted to say before the song, any of the 11 out of the 13 songs on License to Ill, everybody sing along with. But how about Rest in Peace, Rob Bass, It Takes Two?
1: That'll if nothing else, people will start dancing. They don't have to be drunk. They might not know all the words. Yep. Thank you, Todd. But that'll get people dancing and moving.
0: Oh, that. Woo!
1: Yeah.
0: Yeah.
1: If nothing else,
0: woo!
1: They got that. All right. Yeah. I'll allow it. Are we judging?

0: is here. I'll allow it.
1: You can be.
2: Mike, welcome to JP Show. What's your song that makes everybody want to sing along at karaoke?
3: Okay, my song is as follows.
1: Cheech and Chong.
3: Let's get the party going.
1: It is one of the most annoying songs ever.
2: I think I have a headache. What just happened?
1: It's off a Cheech and Chong movie / album. It's called Earache My Eye.
2: Yeah, you just earached my ear because I don't know what that was.
1: It is. It was funny in the 70s when you were really, really high, I hear.
2: This is 2026 and I'm over AF. So I feel like everybody, like we have to go to break here, but I'm going to take
1: Dave's
2: a couple more.
1: Dave's not here, man.
2: But I feel like everybody has set the bar to where if you're going to have the song, now you just have to sing it. Like, and we'll sing along with you. That's the rule, but
1: you got to
2: do that. So Dan, the pressure's on. What's your song for karaoke that you want to sing along with?
4: Love the show, but my song will be Sweet Caroline.
2: What part of sing along did you not get? You fail. You fail miserably. And we already said
1: Sweet Caroline.
5: Ba, ba, ba.
2: You know that
5: what
2: one.
5: What if Papap just busted in the room?
1: He should.
5: That would have been awesome.
2: He appears when anybody sings it. Just like,
5: and he does that shake when he gets on the stage.
1: He's got like this Manchurian Candidate thing where whenever that line comes out, Papap stops.
5: And he's activated. Ba, ba, yeah.
2: He's activated.
1: He is.
2: Mike, please sing the song that you think everybody loves and will sing along with at karaoke.
3: Living on sponge cake.
2: Oh,
3: watching the sun bake.
2: Yes, sir.
3: All of this tube is covered with oil.
2: Yes, Mike, yes.
1: Very good.
2: Drumming my six string.
1: On my front porch swing.
2: Something about a Mexican
1: smell
2: tattoo.
1: Smell them shrimp again in the morning.
2: There we go.
1: Wasting away again in Margaritaville.
2: Why do I want to play? Hold on. I'm going to play Margaritaville on this now because now it's in my head.
1: Searching for my lost shaker of salt.
2: That's another one. Salt.
1: Where's the mofo salt?
2: Yeah, that's another one.
1: Yep.
2: Yeah, love it. Love it, love it. Thanks, people, for participating. Appreciate
1: Moni
2: that.
1: Moni, Billy Idol.
2: Oh, yeah, but that has... Did you
1: hey,
2: say,
1: Mo, get laid, get effed twice.
2: Yeah. And then when it would say effing bull crap, like the whole song was filthy and swearing.
1: Yeah, we made it that way for Joe.
2: Yeah, it's the only way. Song kind of sucked. A little
1: bit. It was a cover.
2: Yeah.
1: So.
2: It sucked.
1: Sadly, Billy's only number one was a cover.
2: Margaritaville, so much better. Thank you, Ethan. Oh, thank you, callers. That was fun.
1: Yes.
2: I had a good time. Didn't I expect that? Thank you, Gareth, for that. Because kind of you started it. You brought on the onslaught. JP Show with Ethan and me and Gareth, and we'll be right back.
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0: 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Monica and Gareth and Ethan from 107.3 The Eagle Afternoons. And I think he does 97X stuff.
1: All the time, yep.
0: And
1: he's
0: the
1: only host on 97X.
0: Yeah, oh, is he?
1: Yeah.
0: Okay.
1: You know, and he's on Mo Show.
0: Oh, Rock Show.
1: He does a lot.
0: He does. He's all over the place, which good for him.
1: Yeah.
0: He's good. I think everybody likes him. That's a good sign. Nobody likes you. You're not on all the shows. So that's a good sign.
1: Well, also, I guess I'm liked.
0: You're the most liked of them all.
1: Yeah.
0: I also, when this just happened right now, when I heard the Are You Ready or whatever, I'm just waiting for JP to say, hey, JP.
1: What is it, Monica? I see you over there.
0: He's not here. He's in Spain. Having a good time from the group chat that we have, it seems like. But also, we haven't heard from him in the group chat, which is fine.
1: Yeah.
0: I honestly didn't expect to hear from him at
1: Neither
0: all.
1: Neither did I.
0: But he, a couple of times, texted us. So it seems like he's having a good time.
1: Yeah, it's like, 6 hours? No, longer. 8?
0: Yeah, he said it's in the future.
1: Yeah.
0: I want to say 6, but I could be wrong. But he did say he was on some nudie beaches. He did say...
1: 6:08 right now.
0: Okay. Yep. What else did he say? He was eating well.
1: He said,
0: we asked him about this, but watching Spain games.
1: Yeah.
0: While he's in Spain, which that's just got to be amazing. You know, I don't think if World Cup was hosted in another country, I don't know, or continent or whatever, I don't know that USA, we would be into it as much. I mean, I think we'd be into it. But I can't see us having the same level of excitement as Spain does with it not being held in their country.
1: I think it depends on what country it's being held in. I think there's a lot, like, let's say there's 70% of the people that are very interested in watching the World Cup. And there are 30 that are like, depending on the time, I'm not going to tune in for that. Because if the time changes all the way over there,
0: yeah.
1: You might be right where people are like, well, I'm not staying up this hour to watch this game or that game.
0: Yeah. And there are diehards. And I used to know some that, you know, that they'd set their alarm for 3 a.m. and they're going to watch this game, which is fine, whatever. But I think Spaniards are going to be I would think that even though we're 6 hours behind them, and depending on even if it's played in Seattle, depending on where they are, I think that they would make that effort.
1: People that care, like, I know... The furthest we made it was 2002, and U.S. lost to Germany. It was in Korea, Japan. And the final, Brazil versus Germany, I think, if I'm not mistaken, you had to be up at like 4 or 5 a.m. to watch it because they're 9-hour difference other way ahead of us. So
0: yeah, that's,
1: it was insane. But you're gonna tune in for it.
2: Obviously, now that the USA is not in it anymore, the USA watch viewership is going to go down a lot.
0: You think it is? Because I'm addicted though. I'm still going to watch it.
2: I think the fact that it was here and our team, the American team did so well, did great things for the game in America. Yes. I think there are a lot of people who did go to a game because it's here. It's the trendy thing to do.
1: Of course. Yeah.
2: And those tickets were expensive. You know, there's really rich people. I'm going to be seen.
1: Yeah.
2: At a World Cup.
0: Gearing up to 4th of July, 250th birthday.
2: Right.
0: Like all of that.
2: And there's a lot of people who just want to support the USA no matter what they do.
1: Yeah.
2: And so those fair weather type fans are going to move along now. But the people who were watching it because they might have started that way, but then they got into the sport.
0: That's me.
2: Which is great. Yeah. Which is what it's supposed to do. The people that are now into the sport, they're going to keep with it, and that's awesome.
0: Yeah, we were just talking about this off air, and I readily admit it's wrong. I don't see myself watching all the soccer once the World Cup
1: ends. That's not even what she said, though. She said it so funny. She goes, yeah, it just sucks that they don't have this like any other time. I go, well, it's a sport. It's literally going on all the other time in the year.
2: In fact, you know those 4 years between World Cups, they're soccer too.
1: Yeah,
2: they play some games here and there.
0: It doesn't exist unless it's World Cup. Unless there's a bracket of some sort, unless there's an elimination round.
2: It's not like the Olympics that are literally only around every 4 years. They do keep playing soccer.
0: I will say this, though. I watch, like, for Summer Olympics, I watch like the gymnastic trials and that sort of thing when it comes to the Olympics. That interests me.
1: Now, will you watch next year the Women's World Cup?
0: Yes, and here's why. I saw last night a stat that said, no matter what happens tonight or whatever, never forget that the women have won 4.
1: Yep.
0: World Cup.
1: They're miles ahead.
0: See, now, of all, that blows my mind, and it doesn't have anything to do with men or women, although I kind of like that. But 4 World Cups, that's, I don't care if you're a man or a woman, that's something to be proud of.
1: Yeah, but there's not a lot of competition in women's. In women's,
0: also,
1: it's like maybe 4 or 5 countries good.
2: I'm about to say, think of how many countries out there don't allow women to do anything, Iran.
1: That's a good
2: probably
1: point,
2: no women doing anything in that country.
0: So how come we don't know? How come, maybe everybody did except for me, but I am just like, we should be celebrating the women.
1: We do. we do celebrate the women. Again, though, it's just not, the competition's not as exciting when you watch them.
0: Oh, stop.
1: It's a big, I promise you, go watch it. It's a far drop off.
0: What makes it less entertaining?
1: The skill level's not up to par with the guys.
0: Okay, so you're expecting that going in, but what about the game is less exciting? Like right now, if there's a game that's tied after night, you know what I mean? Like what makes it more exciting?
1: The teams that play each other, you want to see a good game. Like I personally, if I'm watching a sport, I don't want to watch a blow up. Yeah, that's not fun to me. Yeah. The game's over and I'm just, if I'm at a bar, I'm just going to be drinking, not watching the TV.
0: Yeah.
1: With women's, it's U.S., Germany, England, Sweden, Netherlands, maybe Brazil and another South American team, maybe. And then there's no other good teams. And that's out of all the countries.
0: Play each other,
1: so there's a big drop off in a lot of them.
0: So it's always going to be 8-4 of those teams that are going into the...
1: Like it's going to not probably be good until the quarterfinals because you have to get through all the fluff.
0: Yeah.
1: And the strong teams have to make it through, and then the
0: when
1: good
0: do they play? When's their World Cup? I feel like I want
1: to. It's next year.
0: Okay, I want to go as hard as I did with this. Yeah, I want to go that hard. It's only fair. To go with women. I had no idea.
2: Yeah. Speaking of women's sports, did you guys see what Flavor Flav is now doing for the women's hockey team?
0: No, what?
2: Because you know the women's Olympic hockey team won gold, and then the men's hockey team won gold, and so it's sort of completely overshadowed. Well, the women's hockey team was invited to the ESPY Awards.
0: Oh. But,
2: and Flavor Flav put this whole thing out that said that when they invite a team, like only certain people from the team get to go.
1: Oh.
2: And Flavor Flav was like, no, good. I'm going to make a phone call. You're all going. I'm paying for your flights. I'm taking you shopping. You're going to be dressed up. You're all going to be at the ESPYs. You deserve this.
0: Shut up.
2: Flavor Flav is making it happen for the entire women's team.
1: Remember when he had a dating show?
2: Yeah, right?
1: What if he was just revamping that? He's like, and... one of you are going to have to date me.
2: Well, you know, if he doesn't get laid out of this, nothing's going
1: to
2: do it.
1: Remember when he tried to save Red Lobster, too? He's like, I'm going to save Red Lobster.
2: Almost did.
0: First of all, it's super cool of him. Second of all, does Flav have that kind of money? Like, I'm not saying he doesn't. Yeah. I'm just wondering where
1: Public Enemy made a lot of money, and
0: they're
1: I'm sure they have a lot of, like, royalties they get. And probably a lot of the songs that they allow people to sample, they get back-end money on it. So swimming in it, but he definitely had a lot of money.
2: Well, most people don't realize is he invented the clock. So anytime you see a clock, he gets paid.
0: And he's Father Time, as we think of him. So he can have...
1: swimming in it, but he definitely had a lot of money.
2: Well, most people don't realize is he invented the clock. So anytime you see a clock, he gets paid.
0: And he kind of, he's Father Time, as we think of him.
1: So he's not swimming in it, but he definitely had a lot of money.
2: Well, most people don't realize is he invented the clock. So anytime you see a clock, he gets paid.
0: And he kind of, he's Father Time, as we think of him. So he can have... He's like that mascot.
1: Yeah. And he's done tons of shows and stuff like that. He did like 3 shows on VH1 at one point, and then all those random shows he shows up for that are like Celebrity Big Brother, and he goes and sits on that for a couple weeks.
0: I will say I did.
2: He seems to be proving it with his actions on everything else. Yes. So,
1: but he looks like I wouldn't want him to touch me. I'm like, hey, what up, Flavor Flav? You touch me? Like, hey, don't touch me.
2: He's not Easy E, damn it.
1: Yeah. Oh, man.
0: Rough.
1: AIDS.
0: Rough.
2: Easy E was rough, and it had nothing really to do with the AIDS. He was just rough.
1: Yeah, he was.
0: I don't want this to sound racist, but I have a feeling it might.
2: You're black. What?
0: I'm not. Well, right now I am. This is horrible, but are Flavor Flav and Snoop Dogg friends? Like, this is horrible. I know, but
1: how are you going to ask us? Like, we know. Like, we're in their circle. I imagine
2: he was directing it at you. Yeah, right at you.
0: All black people know these things.
1: I imagine they're friends. I imagine they kind of run in the similar circles.
0: Because I feel like I would listen to that podcast. Also, and I almost tweeted this the other day, and I didn't. Why have we not seen a play-by-play or whatever of Snoop Dogg for the soccer game? That would be amazing. I don't know who left that on the table.
1: He probably doesn't know anything.
2: Did they burn him out from the beach volleyball at the Olympics?
0: But also, he did hockey. He didn't know anything about it.
1: Did he do hockey?
0: Yes,
1: remember
0: they put him in the booth, and it was awesome. And that's when we discovered he can do play-by-play. Well, he can fake his way through play-by-play.
2: He's a color commentator.
0: Yeah, he was so good.
2: That could have gone very bad.
0: Yeah, I felt racist.
2: He is a color commentator.
0: There it is. I feel like I would want, and even if he does, I would want to watch a soccer game match with him instead of I'm sorry, and this is going to sound bitchy, but the damn English accents, you're killing me.
1: Really?
0: I just stop it with the play. Yeah, I need someone who doesn't have an accent to go ahead and.
1: You're not a fan of British accents?
0: Not to that degree. Like, that's a lot. That's constant. Like,
2: that's it, Monica. I'm talking to me British accent for the rest of the day, then. I'm going to do it. I'm going to drive you nuts.
0: It feels like it's too much, too long. Like, okay, Are there other people?
2: Well, it's not like they can turn it off. You know?
1: Yeah,
0: are there other people? Like, are you the only people that
2: England
0: can...
2: is the only country that knows how to speak English and watches soccer.
0: I'm surprised by that. I haven't seen a game where there's not an English accent calling the game. I would like to.
1: Speaking of calling the game, Egypt is up 1-0 on Argentina right now.
3: Oh, they score?
1: Yeah.
0: Right. I would cheer for Egypt, and I said this in the break room, and I'm not mentioning names, Gareth.
1: Okay.
0: Because there was a former coworker here who, he was hot.
1: She thinks Egypt is now the safe pick to pick in this World Cup.
0: He's Egypt. He was Egyptian, and
1: I didn't say his name.
0: Smoking.
1: Yeah, I said it in a subtle, joking way.
0: All right, let's move on. Yeah, I didn't realize it. I didn't. All right. And we're going to break. He doesn't work here anymore, but he was smoking hot. I would root for Egypt just for him.
2: Just for him. You think if you root for Egypt, he's going to call you and be like, "Yo, what's up? I heard you rooted for my home country, my motherland.
3: Sit on my face.
2: Yes.
0: Come on over.
2: Jackhammer."
0: He's not Jackhammer, although I would let him be all day long.
2: Ethan, anybody you want can be Jackhammer, Monica. That is totally your hammer.
0: There's only one.
2: Do you Jackhammer?
0: I Jackhammer. One word. We're not going there. Why are you making me sweat? Why are you making me dump you?
2: Because it's bloody.
0: Ethan, thank you. Thanks.
2: You asked me to be here, damn it.
0: I did.
1: This is what I had to do with an after show. I love it.
0: I did. Oh my God, JP show without any jumping or inappropriate comments.
1: Listen, he has like six jobs to do. They're not firing him for one thing he said.
0: That's true. Exactly.
1: His carte blanche.
0: He's safe. Otherwise, Trump will call up and get you back.
1: So yeah, you're good.
2: There you go. I got the president in my pocket.
0: Yeah, you do. JP show will be back.
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1: Woohoo, Kakaw!
0: Garvin started it, and I love it.
2: I know, and it's funny, and I didn't even know it was me she was talking about at the beginning, and then it stuck, and so here we are.
0: It's you.
2: Yeah.
0: It's always going to be you. Thank you for coming. I know you have, like, we discussed a million jobs, so thank you for coming and appreciate that.
2: Yeah, no worries. I mean, I had to be here anyways for the meeting, and so this is just, like, it gets me out of the other room where I'm doing office stuff.
0: Yeah.
2: So good to have more fun.
0: Get to the fun stuff.
2: Yeah.
0: So speaking of fun, okay, so we've been talking about World Cup, and Gareth mentioned watching it in bars, and you know, 4th of July just passed, whatever. I saw that today, you know how there's a national day for everything.
2: Yes.
0: Right? Guess what today is? Did you see what it is?
2: No, I didn't look.
0: It's National Dive Bar Day.
2: Oh, Fisher mentioned that.
0: Oh, did he?
2: In our meeting.
0: Oh, did he really?
2: Yeah. It just completely went over my head. We were talking about dive bars, but I completely didn't catch the National Dive Bar Day thing.
0: Today is National Dive Bar Day, which I absolutely love. And I'm not going to take the typical, okay, what's your favorite dive bar? Because we all have our own, and it depends what part of town you're in.
2: Yeah.
0: And all of that. What I want to know, and we'll give the phone numbers here again. What did I do with that? There we go. 800-771-1025. I want to know what you think makes, or what is, I should say this, what's your favorite part about a dive bar? Not so much what makes it, because we all have our own definitions or whatever. Gareth, it's National Dive Bar Day.
3: Oh, nice.
0: And I want to know what your favorite thing about, because I love, they're not for everybody.
2: Yeah.
0: I'll say that right now. I personally like them. I'm more comfortable in them. I appreciate them.
2: Fisher asked the question, and we can throw this in, or you guys can answer it. For it to be qualified as a dive bar, does it have to be smoky? Or can you have a non-smoking dive bar?
3: No, you could have a non-smoking
0: dive bar. I think that rule, since I want to say even maybe the 2000s, no, you don't have to. Back in the day, yes. Back in the 70s and 80s, 100% it had to be.
2: When you could smoke on airplanes,
0: yes. But now, since it's just there's laws and stuff, no. If you did that, there'd only be like two.
2: Right.
0: So we have to be able to say that you don't have to smoke, but there should be like a hint of smoke. It should smell kind of like...
2: Well, yeah, Mike Olivero said it should smell like there's old smoke in
0: it.
2: You know, stale cigarettes from years and years.
0: Yeah, that's what makes
2: just
0: it...
2: Just soaked into the wood of the bar that you can't get out.
0: 800-771-1025. Your favorite thing about a dive bar, and mine, I will just say it out loud. And
2: the hookers.
0: No. Are there hookers in dive bars?
3: The cocaine.
2: If you go to the right one, the hookers and blow.
0: Yeah. I appreciate the aspect of day drinking in a dive bar. And here's why. Because it's always dingy, like you said, old smoke, whatever, blah, blah. And it's fun. And I don't feel judged or anything about drinking at 1 o'clock in the afternoon, you know, at a dive bar.
2: If anybody in a dive bar judges you,
0: I know.
2: You're not in a dive bar.
0: That's why I like a dive bar. But then leaving and like the sun is out, I'm like, I didn't waste my whole day. It's not midnight. I don't have to go home and pass out. Like, this is...
2: That would freak me out a little bit. I've been here all night and it's morning again?
0: Yeah.
3: Oh, man, that'd be
2: how
3: insane.
2: I would go.
0: Oh, that's a marathon. I like that.
2: Yeah.
0: I dig the fact... maybe that's what it is. No judgment. I can day drink in a dive bar and then get out, and I still have the rest of my day if I want it, and I still had a blast, and I didn't feel like...
3: Yeah.
0: There's no guilt because I don't see outside because there's usually no windows, and I'm just here having a good time and not knowing what the clock is right now.
3: I think my favorite part about a dive bar... So, for instance, Thunder Bay, favorite dive bar I go to now. I would say now my second favorite is Joy Bar, and I got to experience that's one that's Liquor Depot owns and stuff. It's right next to them, and it's like always Christmas there, which is kind of fun.
0: What?
3: Yeah, it's like a theme there. It's always Christmas.
0: Wait a minute. I guess it's Christmas in July now, but like if I went there in April or if I went there...
3: Always.
0: In-
3: yep. Santa stuff.
0: Where is
3: and
0: Joy?
3: There's, and it's right off, I'm going to say Armenia. Armenia.
0: Oh, it's in Tampa.
3: Yeah, it's in Tampa. It's close.
2: Yeah.
3: And
0: I gotta check this out.
3: Yeah, Trevor owns it. It's so awesome. But I went there with John because he's close with these guys, and it's all Christmas there, and it has like a wall of like people send them Christmas cards, like families.
0: Oh,
3: it's just random families.
0: You
3: it's
0: guys,
3: so adorable.
0: I love Christmas.
3: Yeah.
0: I feel like this is the I have
3: oh,
0: never
3: you'll
0: been
3: love,
0: there.
3: Yeah. We should go one day. I'll go.
0: I
3: think they do karaoke as well, and they got pool tables and stuff.
0: Can I sing? Is it forbidden to sing Christmas carols?
3: No, I think they would encourage it.
0: Oh, that's my
3: encourage
0: favorite.
3: Encourage it, yeah.
0: My favorite karaoke is Christmas carols. karaoke. Yeah. So I'm
3: my fine. Favorite thing though about them, dive bars, Thunder Bay, it's like the unique characters that are so much fun.
0: Oh yeah.
2: Yeah.
3: Like that are like regulars.
0: Yeah.
3: Like
0: the regulars. Yeah.
3: Yeah. I have one at Thunder Bay. His name is Carl. Always in a cowboy hat. Always with a belt buckle. Always in. He looks like a cowboy.
0: Carl.
3: And he's the
0: Carl
3: like
0: cowboy.
3: If me and him stood next to each other, you go, these guys have nothing in common. They're never gonna be like guys who would talk to each other. I talk for hours with this guy. This guy is so fun to talk to.
2: Rad.
3: And
0: I
3: he's
0: love
3: the one
0: it.
3: Who gave me a cowboy hat just one day. He's like, yeah, because I was
0: you
3: buying.
0: You have a cowboy hat.
3: I have a cowboy hat. I bought. John was looking for one, and they had like these kind of swashbuckle like cowboy hats. And Carl told me to like this lady to come to try to sell one, and I bought one. He goes, "You bought one for the host of that show?" He goes, "Yeah." He goes, "Man, that's nice. I want to do something nice for
0: aww.
3: Me." And he got me a hat Carl. That he had. That he's like, "It doesn't fit me. It's a little too small. But if it fits you, it's yours." Fit like a glove.
0: Now I want to nice. Be Carl. Yeah. And you're right. It is the characters, the regulars who you know you're going to see in there. And even if you don't have a couple of friends who want to come along with you, you're not going to feel all alone and weird.
3: Yeah.
0: You meet up with Carl, apparently.
3: Exactly. Yeah. If my cousin's not there, I'll see Carl. I'm like, well, I'm hanging out with Carl for a bit. Yeah.
0: Yeah. I dig that. And there are always the regulars and who usually have their same seat at the bar or they are like their stool that they always sit on or whatever. I like that too.
2: I had that. It wasn't necessarily a dive bar, but we kind of made it that way after a while. It was the Fox and Hound back in Lubbock.
0: I was going to say, that's not Tampa.
2: No, it was in Lubbock. And when I used to go to dive bars, you know, I haven't been to a bar in a minute, and so I don't know the ones around here, but the ones I went to back in Texas was pretty much, they were my favorite dive bars because you could smoke in there because I was a smoker at the time. And normally, all of my friends with bad intentions were there. And so anytime I knew or wanted
0: intentions?
2: To go where the party was, I'm going to go here. That guy's there. And
0: there's a whole Ethan we don't know, isn't
2: there? There is a lot.
0: I feel like Ethan's all, you and I always have on the up and up conversations that are, you know, harmless. And then you say things like that, and I'm wondering, what happens when you go home?
2: Man, I
3: a lot of sex.
2: Yes.
0: His wife's hot, so.
2: 100%. Yeah. There you go. Yep. Taking advantage of that.
3: Two hot people just banging all the time. Cats are watching.
2: We should make
3: videos. You got cats, right?
2: Nope. Yeah, we got cats.
3: Cats are watching.
0: All right.
3: Just like you and Jackhammer.
0: Nope.
2: We make sure they're at least off the bed.
3: Okay.
2: Yeah.
0: Wrong turn.
3: No.
0: Uncomfortable. I was in my happy
2: place. They can watch from the floor.
3: There you go.
2: I'm not going to stop in the middle like kick them out of the room.
0: You got to make them feel more comfortable by being on all fours.
2: First of all, if I can catch... Yeah, that's true. If I can catch them, then we throw them out of the room. But otherwise, you know.
0: This took a really weird.
3: All right, I'll take us back on track. Do you have a regular bar you go to, Monica? Like, do they know your drink? Like, when I go to Thunder Bay, they know my drink.
2: Really? Because you drink a lot.
3: I thought they. Yeah.
0: That's the image.
3: That's why she's always home, because she can't go out.
0: I literally
3: too drunk.
0: Don't drink all as much as I used to, for sure. But no, you're right. I used to, when I lived in Iowa, for. Sure. There was a tiny bar called The Palace. Lived there. $2 wine coolers. That's how long ago it was.
3: A gay bar?
0: No. It was The Palace, but it was not a gay bar. It was literally.
2: Was it all Bartles and James? And thank you for your support.
0: It was. I didn't drink beer, but it was $2 pitchers on Wednesday. $2 pitchers of beer. So, here's $2. Give me a pitcher of beer.
2: Yeah. I remember we used to have penny pitchers at nights at some clubs. And obviously that caused a lot of problems in a college town with a bunch of fights. So much so that the state passed a law that you could no longer sell liquor for, and here's the dumbest part, for one coin. It didn't matter what the coin was.
0: Dime.
2: You could no longer just be one. So okay, two penny pitchers.
0: Oh my God.
2: You stopped nothing.
0: Yeah. They thought they were smooth. Those are the people that are in the meetings that we were saying earlier that are like, yes,
2: they come up with these great ideas.
0: No, you don't. I will say this, and to get, hopefully there's some Buffalonians out there. There's a bar, Buffalo State, and across the street, like you said, College Town, across the street, there was this bar called Grant. It was on Grant Street, Grant Central Station. And on Friday nights, they had $1 pink lemonade and vodka.
2: Yeah. Pitchers,
0: the mini pitchers. You know what I mean? Like the little ones you can carry, you know, with a straw in it or whatever. $1, make you holla.
2: Now, did they actually put booze in them?
0: Yes. I was 21, 20 at the time or whatever. And yes, they were. And then they were open until 4 a.m.
2: Because I worked for, I was a DJ in the top 40 room of a country bar. And they would always have those 50-cent drink nights or whatever during happy hour. And the management would tell people, first of all, we use the tiny side of the little shot
0: thing. Oh, no. See, now that's a scam.
2: And number two, they pack the ice in. Like, they put the ice in the metal thing, put it in the cup, and then they pack it down in there. Well, so you're getting maybe a quarter of a shot.
0: Why are you trying to work one over on the... That's not cool. That's
2: because
0: not-
2: they're there to make money, not to get you drunk.
0: And you understand it's
2: dumb
0: Buffalo.
2: People don't know the difference.
0: In Buffalo, the heads would have rolled. There would have been no putting up with that. They would have had no business.
2: You figure it would have been the same with, you know, drunk cowboys in Texas. But no, they're just too stupid to realize what was happening.
0: And then the fact that they said, hey, we're using this. How did you know that they used the small side of the shotgun?
2: It was like it was instructions from management.
0: Oh, my God.
2: Yeah. it was the rule.
0: Screw you, management.
2: Yeah.
0: Exactly. Yeah. No. So, and actually at Grant Central Station is where I learned how to do the shot that, you know, and I don't want to say it, but like you put your mouth around the shot glass and then with no hands. And
2: what's
0: then
2: it called? The beach?
0: Yeah.
3: Oh, is that what it's called?
2: Yeah. The beach.
0: And you have to do it without your hands. That's where
3: Monica's
0: officially...
3: a pro at that. She'll clear a whole table out.
0: Where I officially Pac-Man learned that
2: stuff. Sometimes they come with the whipped cream on top and yes. You got to suck the cream off and then.
3: It's the only way she takes it.
0: There's like exactly. Whipped cream left on the mouth afterwards. Mm-hmm. Yeah. It took a lot of practice.
2: Dripping down your chin.
0: But I got, all right, pervs. I got it right. I can do that as official. I'm officially a pro.
3: Look, she keeps wiping her chin like she actually had it on.
2: No, she's feeling it. She's having like ghost.
3: Are you a bar game person? Like, can you play darts? Are you good at pool?
0: That's clearly something that has to be in a bar, in a dive bar for sure.
3: One of the two, I think, should be in a dive
0: bar. I think a jukebox
3: bar.
0: Is essential.
3: Yes.
0: I think.
3: I mean, now it's touch tunes everywhere, but yeah.
0: Yeah, that's true.
3: Which I like.
0: I'm old.
2: Which you realize.
0: But anyway, extra points for an actual jukebox, though. That would be
3: no crazy. Hell no. Take away. You're right for a classic dive bar and maybe one like a cigarette dispenser. Yeah, I'll give you that.
0: Yeah.
2: I read this online the other day and I'm not sure if it still works, but those touch tune things, you know, you do that by an app, right?
3: Yeah. You could pay cash or the app's cheaper. I think
2: the app's cheaper. You can do that from your home. So if you have a dive bar you love going to, you can sit there and screw with people when you're not even there and just pay like $20 and play the same song all night long on touch tunes just
0: He's
2: over
0: not
2: and
0: wrong.
2: Over.
3: Oh, that's awesome. I didn't know you could do that.
2: And they have no idea. It's you doing it from somewhere else.
3: John Mulaney has a whole bit where he plays What's Up Pussycat at a bar with his boy and he plays it nonstop for like 6-7 songs.
2: Oh, yeah.
3: It's like doing that, but you're not there to do it.
2: Exactly.
0: You know, who's ass to kick.
2: Exactly. That's
0: can't
2: the
0: kick
2: point.
0: Anyone's ass.
2: At some point, they're like, just stop. Plug the damn thing.
0: I enjoy playing darts. I'm not all that good at darts.
3: I think it's a little harder because we're shorter.
0: I know. And
3: so we're throwing from a different level.
2: Yeah, you gotta throw high.
3: Yeah, I was telling John or someone, I was like, it's almost like I got to throw like a quarterback, whereas everyone else is like chest level.
0: Yes, exactly. And I don't know how, and people can say, and maybe they are, but I don't see how anybody's aiming. I'm not going to hit that 19 sliver.
3: Oh, you could get good at it. Yeah.
0: I don't know.
3: It's just in the release. It's just like playing basketball. Yeah. You're like, how do they make these shots? It's the release.
2: But I used to be able to aim. Not great. Like, I wasn't going to beat too many people at darts by any means. But I could aim and I could hit some things. And, you know, it's just like with pool. Everybody has that 3 to 4 drinks in. Now everything's great. Your aim is on.
0: That's true.
2: A couple drinks after, everything's
3: gone.
2: Downhill.
3: Yeah.
0: You ain't wrong. And although pool for me... If I'm a little bit
2: tipsy. Can you reach the table?
3: I find that offensive because we're around the same height.
0: Can you see this finger?
3: I don't like that.
0: Is that
3: joke, Ethan.
0: Are you able to see that?
3: You want to come back here? You need to stop.
0: What do you really think? You know, I hate that. So, okay, so let's just say I have this huge big gulp and I get the super, super big gulp and I'm carrying it and someone's, oh, the drink's almost as big as you are. And then I'll sit it on the ground and I'll stand next to it. It's nowhere near as big as I am. You're an idiot. It's not funny.
2: Most people are, yeah.
0: Stupid.
3: When I was in high school, there was like a style of shirt called tall tees. Where it would like sit longer at the, it was like a style because it was baggy and it's like, I just wore regular tees. Everyone would be like, where'd you get that tall tee? Because it would have like unique colors. They would never see that. Oh, you know, just figuring it out.
0: You got a
3: regular t-shirt that's a large.
2: Get an actual tall tee on, it looks like a dress.
3: Yeah. It's down. Look like she'd hold a candle when I'm walking around and stuff, like pajamas.
0: Listen, I was saying that the other day. Like sometimes, not all the times and a lot of times not, but there's sometimes an advantage to be in. We can, you know, like on a plane.
2: You don't got to get on your knees. Anyways.
3: I don't like this. What is he doing right now?
0: I don't know,
3: now?
0: But literally he understands.
3: What is he doing
0: there's
3: right
0: two
3: now?
0: Of us and one
3: we
0: of him.
3: We were so nice to him. That? Like, where is this coming from?
2: Oh, I love you guys.
0: No, you don't.
2: I do.
0: I don't love you anymore.
2: I really do.
0: You're uninvited back.
3: It's kind of switching me too. Starting to hate the prick also.
0: You're not invited back for the rest of the week, so screw you. I won't be here either, though. Okay, well, thanks for insulting us, Ethan.
2: Hey, you're not short. You're beautiful and vertically challenged, and that's not a bad thing.
0: Too little, too late, sir.
2: I know, it's all right.
0: Yeah. We got one more segment. This kind of went fast.
2: Well, until apparently all the insults. You two have one more segment. I'm banished.
3: Yeah, you kicked off.
0: Ethan, thank you, though, seriously.
2: Yeah, no, it's always fun.
0: I'm having fun. Hang out with one more segment, if you will. Gareth, thanks, too. Appreciate it. JP's show, he's in Spain. We're here. We'll be back.

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0: show, songs you'll never hear on the regular JP show.
1: Absolutely.
0: I'm Monica, and of course, Gareth here, and Ethan from 107.3 The Eagle. Thank you for sitting in with us for this crazy 2 hours we have.
2: Yeah.
0: And we do have one more segment left. 800-771-1025 if you want to call and join in. Also, I didn't mention, but we are on YouTube, I'm sure. I'm just assuming. And ooh, if you want to go in there and join in on all the Monica hate, go for it. If you want to go in there and be nice about Monica, do that too.
1: You have two options.
0: Yeah. I say go in there and be nice.
2: I should jump in the chat, is what you're saying?
0: What are you going to be, nice or me?
3: Yeah, you want backup or
0: nice? Oh, you want to know what? They liked your high comments, I'm sure.
2: Probably.
0: Yeah, they probably. Well, yeah. I don't know about, they like Gareth, I think. So maybe lie off him, but. Okay, so I have an article here, and I really want to know y'all's perspective here, because I know how I am with this, but apparently there was a survey, and apparently Americans eat meals in their car 3 times a week.
2: Never.
0: So 3 times a week they're sitting in their car, and apparently New Yorkers drive and eat at the same time more than others.
3: I mean, for sure, if I get, like, I don't really go to McDonald's and stuff anymore, but anywhere I go that you get French fries, you eat the French fries on the way home, you eat the burger when you get home. That's just the rules.
0: No, that's not the rule.
3: That's the rules.
0: First of all, no.
3: Especially if you could raw dog the fries, you don't need to dip it in anything. You eat the fries on the way home.
0: You're doing it
3: all
0: wrong.
3: You eat the burger when you get home. You're insane if you don't do it that way.
0: Listen, I can't I'm one of those weird people who I just can't have one. Like, I can't just have a sandwich without chips. I can't have a hamburger without fries. You can't just be one food.
3: Yeah, well, I'm the opposite. I'm a weirdo, and when I eat food, I probably eat them all in sections. Like, if I get a rice, beans, and tacos and everything, I'm eating probably the rice and beans, and then the taco, like,
0: no, I eat you gotta eat them all. I eat them. See, and there's our difference.
2: Yeah.
0: Because I have to have all, like, so if I'm, and you're not gonna like this either, but if, let's say, I go to McDonald's and there's fries and a hamburger, I want the fries to be cold, or at least room temperature, I open up the bag and drive home, and I don't eat one because they're too hot.
3: It's insane.
0: So then I go home, and by that time, they're cold or at least room temperature.
3: Mike Cernak will literally come in here, and he goes, here, you want these fries? They're cold. Yeah, and you'll be like, yes, absolutely. That's disgusting.
2: I am a little weird about my fries, but not that weird. I like the ones, we all like, you know, good crispy fries, depending on what kind they are, but
3: especially Monica, she likes them soggy and cold.
2: Like, yeah,
0: they're so good, soggy and cold.
2: Places for like McDonald's or something, I do like the ones. They still got to be hot or at least warm, but the ones that are not super crispy all the way around, like they're a little bit soft and I like them limp.
3: Yeah,
2: limp in the middle. I do. I don't know why. I like those better, even whether they're from Arby's or Wendy's or Burger King or wherever. And when they're a little bit soft and limp in the middle, I'm just like, oh, this is my jam.
3: I know John Senning, a lot of the time he'll get, he doesn't do it as much now, but he would get like a McDonald's breakfast and right near his house. And there was like a park by his house, and he'll pull in the park and he'll eat.
0: Now,
2: I can't eat the car. Yeah.
0: No, I can't. And here's the thing. And here's how I know that this survey is right and that y'all are on the outside here. TikTok sells this thing, and I follow people on TikTok who it's designed specifically for the car.
2: Right.
0: So you can pull over and you set it up, and it's between the steering wheel and you back up, you know, obviously, and it's a little table, and then you put your fast food on there. And I follow so many people who will eat. I'm trying this new thing, and they have it all set up on their little car table for food.
3: I can eat while I drive. I have no problem doing that. It's just when I eat, I really like to just be chilling and not be worried about driving or like in the confines
2: of my
3: car. I like
2: to be comfortable, relax, have some space.
3: Yeah, like, I don't want to have to worry I'm going to bite a sandwich and some lettuce is going to fall somewhere in the car and then I have to go find it.
2: You're going to get, you know, some of the juice coming out of your burger at the back end, and now it's all over your
0: crotch.
2: Well,
0: it's funny you should say that, because we all, you know, fast food is obviously 41% is what's most likely to be eaten while in the run. It says, according to this article, and hamburgers, whatever, sandwiches and pizza. Now, would you go to Jersey Mike's? And I don't know about you, but my sub is sloppy. Like, it is, oils and
3: terrible.
0: Onions and...
2: I like sloppy juice on my crotch, but not because I'm eating in the car.
0: Whoa.
2: Just saying.
0: Whoa.
2: What? When you're eating and then the juice
0: down.
2: Drops out. Yes.
0: Yep, that's what makes sense. But would you
2: where's your head?
0: I don't know. Would you, on your crotch?
2: Pervert.
0: Would you eat, like, so I don't eat pizza, but like if there's a pizza box on your passenger seat, do you open it up and take a slice on the way home?
2: Nope.
3: No.
0: Is that not?
3: Nope. No.
0: Well, apparently.
3: That seems rude too.
2: The only time I eat in the car is if we're heading on a road trip and we're trying to get out of town or we forgot to eat, you know, we'll get something easy. But still, I would rather at least stop and not be driving. But even then, I want to have like a table.
0: See, you know, people make fun of me too, because even just yesterday I was out and about, whatever, after a doctor's appointment, and I took my book and I sat down in a Zaxby's of all places and just ate my lunch, like sitting, you know, yeah. what I mean? I could have taken it and yeah. went home or eaten it on the run or whatever, but it's nice to have just a little bit of quiet time.
3: Yeah. It is nice being with someone if, like, you're driving and, like relationships I've been, we're kind of like Ethan said, like, we're kind of in a rush. We didn't have time to eat, so let's pick up something. We're heading somewhere. Maybe it's a road trip. And they kind of, like, help. Like, they'll feed you. They'll hold the burger.
0: I'm the best co-pilot.
3: Yeah,
2: open
3: like,
2: it
3: boom,
2: up.
3: Give
2: yeah.
3: me some fries. Dip
0: I'm the
3: in
0: best
3: ketchup.
0: Co-pilot. Yeah, and I will tell you this right now, and I know if you're on YouTube, you can see me. This is what you, this, I was told this, and ever since I was told this, I understand, and I,
3: yeah.
0: Here's what you do when you're the co-pilot of the food situation. Let's say you're handing you a drink, right?
3: Yeah.
0: You don't do this. You don't hand it directly to the side because now you're having to
3: look
0: bend
3: over.
0: Your elbow.
3: Yeah,
0: and
3: yeah.
0: You put it seems weird. You put it in front towards the dashboard. Mm. And then that way, as the driver, you reach out towards the dashboard.
3: I
0: and
3: like
0: you're not that. Looking. Yeah, and
3: I'm
0: going
3: to pick up Monica and take her to Thunder Bay. And people are like, is that your girl? I'm like, no, I'm a co-pilot. She's great at eating food.
0: I am the best co-pilot when it comes to food. And
2: my wife,
0: I don't mind doing it.
2: She just has a routine with it because she's okay eating in the car. And so she'll eat the fries first. She'll eat all of her fries.
3: Yeah, my type of lady. I love her. She's so awesome.
2: And
3: I love Maggie.
2: And then she get the burger out and eat the burger.
3: Yeah, Maggie's so cool. I'm gonna message her on Facebook.
2: You should.
3: Like, you're my dog. I know why.
2: She still wants to try to, you know,
3: do that thing.
2: Personality test people and get you set up.
3: Yeah, I'm sure that won't go wrong.
2: That's gonna be hilarious.
0: like a threesome?
2: No.
3: What?
2: No,
0: I don't know what's happening. What did you
2: look? I like Dizzy, but there's a limit.
0: I don't know.
2: We were going to since she's a therapist.
0: Oh.
2: She was gonna like give some ladies a personality test and give him the same one. And review the results, and then slowly but surely set him up with some that should be a good match
0: okay.
2: and some that should be the complete opposite of a good match.
3: And she won't tell me which is which, by
2: right.
3: the way.
2: You just got to go out with him and see what happens.
0: Well, that's up to you. Also, I feel like that's way better than an app with an algorithm. I feel like this is a personal touch with someone who knows you.
3: Yeah, the apps have been, I've kind of gave up on those apps a while back. Like I
2: Grindr is a bitch, isn't it?
3: Yeah, right? Yeah. Just for like, I was bored and I'd swipe, and then maybe if I matched with someone, I'd like talk to them for like a day and be like, I hate this.
2: Yeah.
0: That's how I was. I get annoyed. I feel like I might have liked this person in person.
3: Yeah.
0: But this whole
3: app. It's different
0: app
3: when
0: thing,
3: you're on an app, and I'm getting to that point with the people I meet. It's like, they're either very like, you're selling a fake version of yourself.
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0: 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I think you do.
1: Check 1-2.
2: Let's go, let's go, let's go.
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0: 95 The Bone. Good morning, everybody. It is Wednesday, July 8th, 2026, and we are coming to you live. Good morning. How's everybody doing?
1: Good.
0: Yay. Last night was a good night.
1: Yeah, why?
0: About 7 o'clock, my wife said, I want to go to bed. And I go, me too.
1: Yeah.
0: And we crawled up in the bed around 8 o'clock. Sun was still out. Got in bed and just laid there like old people.
1: Shut it down.
0: Shut it down. Although she really disturbs me with what she watches before we fall asleep. She watched that My Horrible Neighbor show again.
1: Right.
0: And it's good.

0: But it's very hard to, like, I like to drift off to Seinfeld. So I get nothing in the background. I rearrange the Seinfeld apartment to how I would have it if I lived there. And then I fall asleep. But, man, last night she's got me with murders and police 911 calls. And it's just very difficult to drift off
1: there. Yeah, I can't do that. I got to do something fun, like The Office you know. Always Sunny.
0: I watched the Office last night, too. That makes me laugh. That's just a funny show.
1: And you can put it on at any time. It never gets, old.
0: The one takeaway I have from The Office is Steve Carell grew that beard after he left, and he looked good. And everybody's like, oh, Steve Carell's handsome, you know? Jim, everybody thought Jim was kind of cute. And Kevin is Kevin.
2: Right.
0: But Dwight has to be Dwight all the time. Like, he has to have that dumb haircut.
2: Right.
0: In his real life all the time. I thought that's got to be a difficult thing. He can only be Dwight.
1: Yeah.
0: And Kevin's always Kevin, though.
2: But Kevin's not always Kevin because you hear Kevin, you know, because on there he's like, Michael, like, you know, talking like that. And then you hear him in real life and he's like, yeah, that was a great show. I loved being on. You know what I mean? He's like,
0: yeah.
1: I think he does a podcast now and I've seen some clips and he just talks normal.
0: One of the best lines I ever heard I revisited recently was Michael started rumors in the office to drown out a truth that he told about somebody else that he wasn't supposed to tell.
2: Right.
0: And one of the rumors, he goes, does anybody hear any rumors? And Kevin goes, who started the rumor that somebody lives inside me and controls me?
2: So good. So good. By the way, speaking of Seinfeld, have you seen the makeover for Costanza?
0: No.
2: Yeah, some guy had put up a thing and he was like, what if Costanza had shaved his head and like grew a beard and stuff. I just sent it to your guys' phones where he looks pretty good, like way better than he did on the show.
0: Yeah.
2: But that one that I just sent has a bunch of different ones, but here's the actual one where if you look the side by side, you're like, yeah, he looks like a totally normal dude as opposed to a 34-year-old.
0: I know, isn't that crazy?
2: Yeah, yeah.
0: That's so funny, yeah.
2: I have been watching a bunch of Frasier lately.
0: Yeah.
2: And Frasier's great and still holds up. I mean, laugh out loud multiple times during the show type of thing, where there's a lot of shows that I watch that I'm just like, yeah, that was all right. Yeah. You know, or it was funny, but I'm not laughing out loud. But nowhere on God's green earth has anyone ever talked like Frasier.
0: No.
2: You know what I mean? The over the top, pompous, the way he's speaking, you're like, nobody talks like that. Yeah, it's
0: that
2: so
0: was a
2: crazy.
0: Great character that they just came up with and ended up keeping.
2: All the different ones too, but Niles is great, the father's great, Roz is great. I mean, there's so many, Bulldog, like all the different side characters at the radio station are great. You know, it's a really good show. I
0: forgot about Bulldog.
2: Yeah.
0: I have to, Carmen, I have something for you.
3: Okay.
0: Did you hear that?
2: Yeah.
3: Is that your belly?
0: There's a dragon in my throat. No, I'm drinking a soda. Oh. So,
2: he said, I have something for you. And then he said,
0: no, I have a question for you.
3: Okay.
0: I know that you recently went to Great Clips or one of those places to get trimmed up.
3: Yes.
0: But when you go to a barber shop or a
3: salon
0: to get your hair colored and cut, what does that cost?
3: Ooh, that is usually around with tip?
0: No.
3: Oh, about
0: $200?
3: Yeah, like $220.
0: Now, keep in mind, I haven't had a haircut more than $35 in probably 20 years, maybe even more. I'm going to Great Clips. I'm going to AJ. I'm going to wherever I'm going.
2: Yeah, you're not going to a stylist. You're not going to a salon. You're going to a walk-in, hey,
3: barber,
2: here's the price.
3: Yeah.
2: Here's the price for everyone.
3: $25.
0: Usually getting my beard done, too, so it's adding extra to it. But for the most part, I'm out under $100.
1: Sure.
3: Yeah.
1: I'm always somewhere between $30 and $40.
2: Okay. I got to tell you.
3: You're not getting your beard done, though, Gio, right?
1: Sometimes.
3: Okay.
2: If you were to tell me that you were spending more than $100, and no offense, on your hair or anything, I go, you're out of your goddamn mind.
0: Yeah. I agree with that.
2: Yeah.
0: I agree with that. The my hair has never cost me more than $30.
2: Yeah.
0: But
2: trimming up and doing
0: all that stuff,
2: and
0: doing all that stuff, and then a tip on top of that is I'm getting in there under $100. I actually think AJ was at the high end, and that was probably like $65.
2: Okay.
0: Yesterday, my wife asked me to take my daughter to get her hair done, and
1: Joe laughing.
0: Yeah,
1: I already know where this is going.
0: I had a an interesting day. I thought this is going to be a miserable day, and then I thought it'll be a nice day. So I take my daughter, drop her off at the hair place, go in there, get her all settled up, and then they say it's going to be about 3 hours.
2: Yep.
0: So I go, okay, I'll be back. So ironic.
1: Is that normal, 3 hours?
3: Yes.
0: Yeah, because she's getting a cut and color.
1: Right.
3: And the color takes
2: there's a lot. Yeah.
1: Okay.
2: There's a lot to it.
0: So I go and I run some errands, and it kills about a half hour. And then I said, you know what? I'm going to go get a massage. So I went and got a massage. And the lady came out. I swear to God, it was a good massage, but she came out and she goes, you like hot stone? And I go, sure. And she hot stoned me, and I went, too hot. She goes, oh, I'll use these stones. Those were hotter stones.
2: Oh.
0: She put them back. I wonder if I have welts on my back, but overall, good massage. And I'm like, this is a smashing day. I'm enjoying it. I got a massage. I ran some errands. I got some stuff done.
2: By the way, if you're getting a massage, that's the voice you want. You like hot stone?
0: Yeah.
2: You don't like, you like hot stones?
0: Yeah.
2: No.
0: You want to rub that knot out of your back?
2: No, sir.
0: Yeah. So I go back to pick her up. Right on time. As I'm heading back, she texts me and said, I'm done. I said, great. I'm pulling in. I pull in. I go inside. My wife says, you pay for it. And then she had to go there later on. And she goes, I'll tip them when I get there. I go, okay, cool. How much was Juliana's hair?
2: Well, you're saying 3 hours. I'm already thinking like a mechanic. Like mechanic, labor's $100 an hour and stuff. So I'm thinking that her hair is at least, I'm going to say at least $300.
0: I thought that she's a kid, first of all. And I'd like to also point
2: Hair's
0: out.
2: Hair.
0: Mm-hmm. Yeah, yeah, I'd like to also point out this is nothing against the salon or anything like that. I'm not used to being the one who pays for this thing, so I don't know how much this costs.
2: Do you know what salon you went to, what the name of it is?
0: I do, yeah.
2: Can you say or not?
0: I don't know. I don't want to make it like I'm saying anything negative.
2: No, but is it a high-end salon?
0: Yes.
2: Yeah, it's a high-end salon. Yeah, so I'm saying at least $300 just on time alone and then the color and all that stuff and everything. So I'm going to go low, at least $300.
4: I'm going $350.
0: Okay.
3: I was going to say, Mike and family, very bougie. You're going to a bougie salon. It's going to be around like four.
0: Four for hair?
3: Yes.
4: And cut color.
3: Yeah. Cut, color.
4: Blowout.
3: All of it. Yes.
1: I'm going high. It was almost $500.
0: $442.
2: Yeah. Yeah. I am not surprised by that.
3: Yep.
0: I was flabbergasted.
1: $400.
0: $442 plus tip.
3: Yeah.
4: So you're $500 when you're out of tip.
0: She's 13.
4: Yep.
2: Yeah.
3: Yeah.
4: Started me young.
0: Oh. No.
1: Wow.
0: Yeah. I went. I don't know what you people are gonna do when I'm not here. This is insane.
3: Yeah.
1: And you're not even allowed to fart in the house.
0: And I can't even fart in the house.
1: I mean, this only proves my point.
0: Yep. It's weird how some people hear what they want to hear. Some guy was like, yeah, I wouldn't want you sitting in the kitchen farting all over the food either. Who's farting in the kitchen?
2: You
1: it's,
2: are.
1: It's
3: in
1: not
3: the
1: that,
3: oven.
1: It's not that you're trying or you want right. to, but if you do, it should be okay because look at, this is what it's built. You want $500.
4: The house that farts built.
1: 100%. You want $500 haircut?
0: Yeah.
1: This is what happens.
0: That's right. That's right. I'm farting today, Gio. Yeah. Thank you very much for empowering me.
2: You should fart on her hair.
1: Yeah. How dare they even question?
3: And again, if it's $450, you're tipping way more than $50.
4: Yeah,
1: I had $100 tip probably.
0: We get no, you had a tip because you had to tip the color girl and the haircut girl.
4: Oh,
0: so it's double tip.
2: I believe it's African American girl.
0: No, the hair color girl.
2: Okay, sorry. I just wanted to make sure. You're right.
0: I don't know where she's from. I don't know her country of origin.
2: This guy's racist. No, and he's farting on girls' hair.
0: Oh yeah, so.
1: Times.
3: Yeah, being a girl is expensive.
0: Yeah, right.
3: And it only gets more expensive the older you get because you have to do more stuff, more products, more appointments.
4: Yep.
1: What's the most you've ever spent, Carmen? Like for your wedding, did you spend a lot on your hair?
3: Well, I paid for all the girls. That was kind of like my gift to them because everyone like came into town.
0: Right.
3: And it was still probably cheaper than Juliana and Amanda's hair.
0: Keep in mind, that wasn't Amanda's hair. That was just Juliana.
3: I know. And I'm saying based on that price, I paid less for hair and makeup for me and my wedding party.
2: But here's the thing, too. Here's the thing, too, is you can do it cheaper.
0: Yeah.
2: Obviously, you can do it cheaper. Great is cooks. It going to turn out as well? I don't know. Maybe. you know, if people know what they're doing, whatever. But you're paying for the convenience. You're paying for the expertise. You're paying for
0: the quality products.
2: My hair's not going to fall out.
0: Right.
2: Because that can definitely happen whenever you're coloring hair, especially if you're going much lighter. Carmen, you know, if you have to go super, super blonde, that's destroying your hair.
3: Right.
2: If it's not done properly and if not done in the proper order and stuff. So, yeah, I mean, you know.
0: My wife is currently destroying my nephew Billy's hair. Billy, all the kids in high school want blonde hair now.
2: Oh, yeah.
0: So, but Billy's hair is so dark black that Amanda's bleaching it for the third time now.
2: I saw two things the other day. One, it was a girl whose brother is a ginger and he was dyeing his hair and eyebrows black, and she's filming and just laughing. He's so, it's not that funny, and he's yelling, and he's got these big Groucho Marx eyebrows because he's trying to make them all black and stuff. And then there was another one where a guy was sitting at his table with his whole family, whatever, and he goes, high school kids now have grandma haircuts. And he shows the kid, then shows the grandma, that goes back to the kid. And it's exactly the same because it's like poofed up on top and short and back. Yeah.
1: It's so funny how things like cycle back. Because I remember when I was in high school, there was a time when everybody was trying to, you know, bleach blonde their
0: hair. But it was different. Yeah. It was different than it was because that was the music style, you know. But I don't know what they're doing now. I don't know why it's like more of an athlete thing. Everybody and hey, all the kids on the lacrosse team have their hair blonde.
1: Yeah, I remember everybody was trying to do it for a while.
2: That's what completely ruined my hair because I had my hair super long and I went blonde highlights and I could not get a comb through it. I mean, it was ridiculous how it just completely ruined my hair. Did you ever do sun in whenever you were younger?
4: Oh,
0: yeah.
2: Turned my hair orange.
0: Yeah.
3: See, I had blonde hair, so it did make my hair like super blonde.
2: Oh, really? It made mine super orange. It was weird.
1: I heard kids were putting peroxide in their hair.
3: Yeah. We did lemon juice.
1: Lemon juice.
0: Peroxide would turn your hair blonde because when I had a tail, we used to dip our tails.
2: Did I have a tail?
0: Yeah. I had one of the best tails in Staten Island.
2: Did you have a tail? How could you not have a tail with, with an eye rock? And the what is the Italian chain?
4: The Malyoc?
2: The horn.
0: I know what you were thinking of. The Figaro chain.
2: Yeah.
0: The Figaro link.
2: No. I'm talking about the horn.
0: Oh, yeah, the horn. Yeah.
2: My oldest brother, Tom, his hair is about the same as mine. It's like brown, whatever. But he was on swim team. His hair was white, and it looked like straw.
0: It
2: looked like you could break it off. It was crazy.
0: When I got my hair dyed blonde when we went to Woodstock, I could feel the scalp burning and scabbing as they were doing it. Like I'll never do that again. They can never convince me to do it again. It hurts so bad.
2: Joe doesn't know this, but try and get a perm. I got a perm whenever I was younger and had a long
0: hair. You got a perm?
2: Yeah. I had a perm when I had long hair, and that burns.
0: Really?
2: Oh, yeah.
0: Oh,
2: it's
0: so
2: brutal.
4: Like loose curls or tight curls?
2: No, it was loose.
4: Okay.
2: There was a soccer player that I really liked, and I was like, I'm going to do my hair like his. Rudy Glenn from the Chicago Sting. I got a perm, and I scored 4 goals in 1 game.
0: Oh?
2: And then, like, a bunch of other guys went and got perms.
0: Speaking of scoring goals, soccer is not nearly as much fun when your team is not playing in it.
2: I got to tell you.
1: I disagree.
2: Because I napped through it, but I went back and watched the replay and watched the highlights and stuff. And Argentina.
0: I was talking about the Colombia-Switzerland game.
2: Obviously, it came down to penalty kicks and stuff. I know I keep saying it and stuff, and I talked to my brother and sister-in-law. My sister-in-law was All-American. And my brother, they both got full rides to UCF for soccer and stuff. We all played soccer, and we're all discussing, how do you miss penalty kicks?
1: Yeah.
2: I don't understand how you miss penalty kicks. It's one thing if it gets blocked. There's sometimes picks and gets it, whatever. If you're shooting it over the goal.
0: Yeah, but you're trying to hit that high post.
1: They just overthink it.
2: Listen, you're playing your entire life. You should be able to put it wherever you want it.
0: Yeah.
3: But like it happens enough that...
2: That's people that get in their head, and it's nerves and everything, and they can't do it. Like, a lot of times, I will sit there and go, oh, too nervous. Look at the guy's face. He's going to miss this.
1: Well, look at field goal kickers in the NFL. It's like a 30-yard like chip shot. And you're like, how did you miss that?
2: Right?
3: Free throws.
2: Like, that's what we said. Every free throw, every basketball player should be a 90% free throw shooter.
0: Yeah.
2: You know?
0: If you're in the NBA,
2: But, yeah, it's crazy. But, yeah, that came down to penalty kicks. But then the Argentina-Egypt game, which there were some calls that you were like, what?
1: Yeah, Egypt was the coach got a red card on the way out because he was He was flipping out that one of the calls didn't go their way.
0: Negotiate with the referee. I see a lot of negotiation going on. They'll blow the whistle, I mean, and then they start talking to him, and then they call it off. They can argue it.
2: It's just like any other sport. You know, you have the captain go over, and as long as they're not disrespectful and go over and try and point something out, and they may like that player or whatever, and they have a good rapport, that can kind of sway them. Or it's a ticky-tack call, and then they get pointed out something else. But for the most part, they're looking at the replay, or they're talking about the other refs. It's not necessarily a player that's doing it. But it looks like they're going over there and like, hey, blah, blah, blah. And then they're like, yeah, that's no call.
0: Also, seems like the referees in soccer need to be as in good shape as the players.
2: Oh, yeah.
0: There's so much moving around.
2: By the way, I'd like to point out, does everyone realize that soccer is a contact sport? I mean, not as much as football, obviously, and stuff, but there's a lot of contact.
0: Yeah, but every time there's contact, they blow the whistle.
2: Not all the time. There's some refs that are letting them play, and it's good because there's a lot of times where you're like, oh, that was a foul, and they're like, play on.
1: Well, the instant replay is also trying to do away with that, where guys are trying to draw fouls and they act like
3: they changed the rules this year specifically for the World Cup for flops and stuff like that. Like,
1: you can get carded now if they replay and show that you weren't just touched and you're
3: sit out for a whole minute before you come back in. And
1: one of the early games, I think it was Ghana. The guy flopped, and it was on. You could tell, they do the replay. He doesn't get touched at all. He falls down. He's grabbing his knee, and they reverse it and give him a yellow card.
0: Oh, wow.
2: Yeah, that's good. They should. They should give him a yellow card, or they should just boot him out of the game, or they should fine him $10,000 or something. Yeah, because that's ridiculous.
1: But a lot of times, they're trying to get the advantage because you get to play the ball right there.
2: Just play. Yeah. The Egypt thing, though, was pretty crazy because they got a goal, and it was a penalty down the other end. It was down the other end in the box, whatever, when they took the ball away. Then they went all the way up the entire field and scored. And they go, no, penalty back there. And it's like, why didn't you stop it back there?
0: Yeah.
2: It's crazy.
0: That makes me think that things are set up.
2: Well, I mean, Messi's on Argentina.
0: Yeah.
1: Yeah.
2: But they were down by two with, 7 minutes left, I think it was?
1: About 10 minutes left.
2: 10 minutes left? Yeah, and then came back and won.
1: Yeah, they were trailing the entire game. It looked like Argentina was done.
0: I can't believe how interested my daughter is.
2: Yeah.
0: In soccer. Yeah. I think she finds some of the players cute, maybe.
2: Sure. Could be.
0: Because she is she's watching. We watched the whole Switzerland game last night.
2: Yeah. Yeah. I mean, it's exciting. I you know, trust me, once this is gone, it's like, all right, then it's over. Although Wrexham is playing. Did you see that?
0: No. In what? Just their regular season?
2: At Raymond James Stadium.
0: Oh, really?
2: Yeah, Wrexham, and I forget what the other team is, but, you know, that's Ryan Reynolds and McElhenney's team. Mac, is he Rob Mac now? Didn't he change his name, I think?
0: I don't know.
2: But that's their team, if you watched on Netflix. They're going to be coming to Raymond James Stadium, I think, next week sometime.
0: What do they do? They just tour around?
1: I think it's like they call them friendly games.
0: Yeah.
1: Yeah.
2: What was it? Let me see. It Leeds. Is.
1: I think they're playing.
2: Leeds. Wrexham versus Leeds, and that is at Raymond James Stadium on July 25th, and it's a Saturday.
0: No interest.
2: Well, I mean, I'm sure no interest for you, but
0: maybe
2: you're nice and you wanted to take your daughter.
3: Yeah,
2: you
3: know? I bet if you watched the show on Hulu, then you'd have some interest. Because it is interesting.
0: Oh, no. I did watch some of the show, and
3: five seasons.
2: I watched the first season, and I think maybe a couple episodes of the second season, and I was like, I got it.
0: Yeah. You guys got a team.
2: I got a feel for it.
0: Good deal. Clearly I'm not in the position to do that, but I never had that desire to own a team, like be associated with, like, I remember Jon Bon Jovi was obsessed with buying a football team, won an NFL team so bad.
2: Yeah, but they, you know, also every team has made so much money over the years, you know, and you think, oh my God, somebody paid, you know, $800 million. Well, now it's worth $4 billion. Or they paid $2 billion. Now it's worth $8 billion. You know, it's crazy.
0: I want to say when arena football first came and the Tampa Bay Storm were huge in this area. Yeah. I used to make fun of them all the time, but they were really huge. The Tampa Bay Storm, I think they were selling arena football teams for $200,000. Like, it was in that range you could buy into a team.
2: I wonder what they... Is arena football still happening?
0: No, arena football is not happening anymore. Oh. That I don't know why that didn't survive, because once the NFL got involved and they started pulling players in and stuff, I thought that would be a little bit more...
1: Yeah, I think it was big here, but I think some places which didn't have a draw.
2: It's just like indoor soccer. Indoor soccer was so much more exciting. I mean, it was so condensed and you could use the boards and it was a higher scoring thing and it was a lot of fun, but then it just kind of went by the wayside.
0: Yeah.
3: See, I think because the World Cup is here, if they were to start indoor soccer right now, it may catch on because everyone has the itch. You know what I mean?
2: Yeah.
3: I think Americans are just, we're too stuck in our ways. We don't want anything other than the NFL. We don't care about soccer.
1: Yeah.
3: You know what I mean? Like,
0: I'd like to instruct everybody to please grab their phones right now. I'm talking to you, the listeners, as well. Please grab it and open up the Instagram app. Mm. Let me know when you're there.
2: All right.
0: Then you will go over to our account at the Mike Calta Show. Mm. And if you want what Galvin looked like with
2: that's
0: a perm,
2: not at all.
0: It's exactly up there.
2: That, you know what that looks like? That looks like the guy from
0: Bob Ross.
2: No, it looks like the, Bob Ross, but also, did you watch HBO, the bowling thing, whatever?
0: No.
2: There's a guy on there that looks exactly like that.
1: That's it.
0: You want to see Galvin with a perm? It's up on at the Mike Calta Show in the story.
2: By the way, I looked much worse.
0: Well, yours was longer, so I'd imagine it looked more CJ Snare-ish.
1: How dare you?
0: Oh, anybody else do anything else today besides spending $1,000 on haircuts?
2: No, not really. It was kind of a nappy, sleepy, rainy day.
3: Yeah, I finished Euphoria and walked 5 miles.
0: Five?
3: On my walking pad.
0: On your little pad?
3: Yeah.
0: Carmen, how about this for how this show manifests things? Now when you were telling me the walk through Hogwarts and stuff,
3: yeah,
0: what was that on?
3: YouTube.
0: Okay.
3: Yeah.
0: Because,
3: and you can literally just go to YouTube and put like walking pad, treadmill, trails,
0: right,
3: and like a bunch of them will come up. I just know Hogwarts was a very popular one.
0: Just because, yesterday some girl on my Snapchat, I don't even know who it was, just had a picture of a treadmill with an iPad on it, and she was walking through a neighborhood, and I thought, that's just so weird how that just, we just talked about this.
3: It's, like I said, I did not invent this. It's been around. People have been doing this, and it really started during COVID, because we were all stuck inside, and everyone wanted to be outside.
0: Yeah.
3: So these treadmill trails really, like, picked up during COVID.
0: I was reminiscing about COVID last night, and how I missed it, and how it was so great. It was just so, everything was so perfect. Everybody was all together, and we didn't get to see the people we didn't want to see. It was, I got to see you guys, and that was it.
1: Yeah.
0: That was perfect.
1: Minus all the death and job loss and businesses closing and never coming back.
0: It's not going to be negative all the time. Just think of the good stuff.
1: You're the only person that looks fondly on COVID.
4: Missing homecoming.
1: Yeah. You know. School shut down. Yeah.
0: The only thing I think it would have been better is if I would have been able to board up the windows. That would have made it a little.
2: Or if somebody would have tried to get in your house and you could have shot them.
1: Yeah.
0: Well, I don't know. I don't need that. I watched this that neighbor's show last night, and they were getting harassed by this guy who kept coming by and throwing rocks through their window.
1: Jeez.
0: And because they
4: saw that episode.
0: Yeah, they lived in such a high crime neighborhood that they kept calling the police. And the police kept coming, and there was like, there's nothing we could do about it. And how do you not do
4: anything
0: about it?
4: The police were only a block and a half away.
0: Yeah.
4: Yeah,
0: and they said, "Listen, you're in the highest crime rate area of Oakland, California. You at your with your, you know, rock throwing is not." And they're like, "But this guy's breaking our window." So the only thing that they could do to survive was to board up all their windows, because every night he would come by and throw a brick through their window.
1: Jeez.
0: Yeah, they're like, after we had the window fixed for like the third time, we thought it would just be easier to board up the windows.
1: Windows not cheap either.
0: No, they said that the house ended up looking like a crack house because they had to board up all the windows. Just because this guy kept coming by and throwing bricks through.
2: Did you see the did you see the story about the three teenage girls that threw fireworks into a nursery in a home?
0: Oh.
2: Yeah, it was in they go up like to the door or whatever, and the one girl's trying the window and stuff. Teenage girls. And she tries it, and she goes, "It's open." And so, and everything's on ring camera now.
0: Yeah.
2: And she opens it up, and then she goes over to the other one, and this other girl walks over, and she lights a firecracker and throws it in there. Burn the thing down. Luckily, it was a nursery built for a baby that was going to be home in 2 weeks.
0: Oh,
2: so there was no baby in there. But, I mean, it burnt the whole room and stuff. Like, you are not thinking at all.
1: No.
2: Like, you're not thinking of the consequences. Well, you're thinking, oh, this will be funny. We'll throw a firecracker in somebody's house.
1: They're probably trying to get video for their Instagram or TikTok or whatever.
2: Probably.
0: I think my kids are normal. I'm not 100% sure. If you told me Juliana tried to throw a firework somewhere, I'd believe that.
2: Yeah.
0: Joey would never believe it. Juliana, she's capable. She's definitely I found some pictures of her from when we were in Montana for 4th of July a couple of years ago. and it was before Satan entered her body. She was such a cute, innocent kid. Now she's just the raging devil.
1: Yeah.
0: At least we get along.
1: That's good.
0: Yeah, there's no fighting, and she's a good kid, but definitely destined to do bad things.
3: Yeah, I mean, we'll make mistakes.
1: Yeah.
2: But the good thing is she'll look great in her mugshot with her $500 hair.
0: That's the thing, Carmen. She's not making mistakes. She's definitely doing things on purpose. That's the difference between...
3: But again, because she's young, you could say they were mistakes because she's not thinking at a high capacity.
0: All right. I'll take that excuse.
3: Yeah.
0: Not that I just raised the spawn of Satan.
3: Yeah, no. Well, remember, your brain isn't fully developed until 25.
0: Yeah.
3: Yeah. So you are not thinking, like, I would say technically, you're not an adult until you're 25. And even then, you're a baby adult at that point.
0: That's true.
3: You know?
0: Are you so excited to go home?
3: Yeah.
0: Didn't sound very excited.
2: Does not sound excited.
3: Listen, there's not a lot to do where I live.
0: Then why are you going?
2: For my family.
3: Yeah, my family, my nephew's graduation party. Right. Like that. Yeah.
0: Okay.
1: A lot of sitting around.
3: Yeah, basically. Just going from one house to another house to the next house. And then all the houses are like 10 minutes from each other.
0: My wife made my vacation a little bit more miserable yesterday. I said to her, Amanda, listen, we have to talk about something serious. She goes, okay. I said, I had two stents put in my heart a couple of weeks ago. And she goes, I know, I was there. And I go, I have not done anything to drastically change my lifestyle situation. I need to do that. And she turned that into, oh, good. While we're on vacation, we can get up and walk the beach in the morning.
3: Yes.
0: Yeah. Listen, I'm into it. I just was like, well, that's not what I was taught. I meant like after vacation.
3: No.
0: Vacation's when you eat ice cream.
1: Yeah.
3: Walk to get ice cream. Ugh. And then you can have a small.
0: I do. I only get a small.
3: No one's believing you.
2: We were waiting for four times a day.
0: I'll believe you. I mean, believe me, I only get a small from Andy's because it's huge. They give you a huge small.
1: It's like the doctor said, they've made the operation too easy.
0: Too easy.
1: Because he said he used to crack open the chest and there'd be weeks of recovery.
0: Right.
1: And you're like, man, this is not worth it.
2: Yeah, I don't want to go through that again, so I'm going to change my life.
0: Well, I don't want to go through the other thing again either, so.
2: Yeah, but if you just take a little nappy nap and wake up and they go,
0: it's a lot easier to deal with.
1: Yeah, Esposito's in 24 hours.
2: Yeah. Salad and.
0: Yeah, whatever.
1: Are we getting breakfast today?
0: No.
3: Ooh, what? Okay.
0: What do you want to get?
1: I don't know.
2: Are you waiting until you get back from vacation, or what is the?
0: No, I have not done anything drastically different.
1: So you start when you go on vacation.
2: No. We know.
0: No, I know. That's what I'm saying. I don't. I know.
2: Well, when is the start? Because now you're saying that you want to do it. When is the start?
0: I don't know. I have to start now.
1: Yeah. Like today.
0: To start now. Yeah.
1: Oh, come on.
0: No, yeah. I started yesterday. I think. I ate some awful food for dinner. It was like that Cava place.
1: Yeah.
3: Love Cava.
0: No, Cava, it was delicious. It was delicious, but it was, I don't know what it was. I said, I don't even know what I'm eating. It's just a bunch of green things and some peas and corn.
2: But here's the thing, too, and a lot of people make the mistake of, and, you know, obviously I'm not saying this from, I'm in perfect shape or anything, but, you know, we all do. I do, too. A lot of people think you have to go, all right, it's starting today, shut it down.
0: Right.
2: Only this, whatever. Start making healthier choices. Like Carmen always says, you know, a small is better than this. The popcorn's better than chips. You know, those little things.
0: Sure.
2: And then as it goes along, you go, hey, I'm down another 25 pounds. What if I do a little bit more? Mm-hmm. And then, you know, you can work it out.
1: Cava's not too bad.
0: No, Cava was fine. Cava was fine. I actually looked at Amanda halfway through eating it and I go, what am I eating? What is this? I don't even know what this is. And it was delicious though, but I just don't know what it was. What else, man? My daughter, this is because yesterday my daughter had me running around. I had just a chicken strip, but a chicken strip from Huey Magoo's.
1: Oh, yeah.
0: Yeah, it was fantastic. And then
2: I bet that chicken strip from Huey Magoo's was the same calories as the Cava.
0: You're probably meal. Right. Yeah. So anyway, it was not a good day. Oh, then she made me take her to Dunkin' Donuts.
2: So there's
0: munchkins involved.
2: Yeah.
1: You had munchkins?
2: Forced. I can't believe that a 13-year-old girl has that much power over you. She could hold you down and force munchkins in your face.
1: After my $500 haircut, take me to get donuts.
0: Did I have a Munchkin, she pulled one out of the thing, and I snatched it out of her hand and ate it.
1: Yeah, those are good.
2: May have taken a finger.
0: Yeah. All right, let's take a break. When we come back, we'll tell you what we have to give away, and we will play a little Sporkle. We've got a Sporkle match. It's a serious one coming up because Galvin's going for three. I'm down by two.
1: Oh, that is true.
0: It's a rough one.
5: Down by three.
0: Oh, is that what it is? Down by three? I don't know why I would ever do that. We'll play Sporkle next on 102.5 The Bone.
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7: Another check of traffic, and we have some police activity on the Howard Franklin Bridge. I-275 southbound on the Howard Franklin Bridge. The right lane is blocked. That's your Tampa Bay traffic.
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32: This is Fox 13's Dave Osterberg from the Sky Tower Weather Center. Oh boy, it's going to be hot and sticky for you today. Just a 20 to 30% chance of a quick storm with high temps in the low to mid 90s. Very warm and muggy tonight. Overnight lows will drop down to about 80 degrees or so. And then mid 90s forecast for tomorrow with a rain chance of 10 to 20%.
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0: out the show. It's 102.5 The Bone. Bon Jovi last night returned to Madison Square Garden for like an eight show residency.
1: Yeah,
0: should be something you should be proud of.
1: So I promo picture of them, and everybody looked really good. I don't know how much it was touched up. They looked good. I don't know how they sounded.
0: So it went from just being Bon Jovi to now it's Bon Jovi without Richie, but with Phil X,
1: right,
0: and John Shanks,
1: yeah,
0: and Everett Bradley. And God knows how many other people are in that band now, but you need all those guys to carry the vocals and stuff and kind of keep it together. I would go see them here.
1: Yeah.
0: Would not travel to see them. And I don't want to hear any of the new garbage, but that's what they do when you go see them live, because they know, they said that every time they go on tour, it sells so many more albums in that city when they play new songs. So people are interested in it, but it's boring.
1: And do you want to know what the set list was?
0: Give me the set list, and I will tell you if I know it. I'll tell you when I don't know the songs.
1: So it looks like they opened...
0: with a new song.
1: No, with a cover.
0: Of?
1: The Beatles, with a little help from my friends. Yeah. Then Beautiful Drug.
0: Nope.
1: We Weren't Born to Follow.
0: Yeah, I know that song, but it stinks.
1: Lost Highway, which was the title track right off of the thing, whatever. Who Says You Can't Go Home?
0: Stinks.
1: Now We're Rocking a Little Bit. You Give Love a Bad Name.
0: Much better.
1: Born to Be My Baby.
0: Much better.
1: Legendary.
0: Stinks.
1: Whole Lot of Leaving.
0: Stinks.
1: In These Arms.
0: Good song, but doesn't belong on the live show.
1: Have a Nice Day.
0: Good song.
1: It's My Life.
0: Good song.
1: Living on a Prayer.
0: Oh, now we're in the meat of things.
1: Lay Your Hands on Me.
0: Oh, yeah.
1: It says, Lay Your Hands on Me, and it has, like, in quotations, it says, Everett Bradley drum intro.
0: Yeah, because he's the
1: percussionist. Oh,
0: yeah.
1: Okay. All right. Blood on Blood.
0: Oh, great song.
1: Living Proof.
0: You don't know it.
1: This House is Not for Sale.
0: Gross.
1: Keep the Faith.
0: Yeah.
1: And then Encore, they come out and do a little I'll Be There for You.
0: Uh-huh.
1: Wanted Dead or Alive.
0: Yeah.
1: And then they close it with what? What's Bon Jovi? A lot of great songs. They're closing it. They come on Encore, do two songs. Final song is?
0: I don't know.
1: I can tell you it's one of my favorite Bon Jovi songs.
0: I'm running out. Let me see. I don't know.
1: It's a rocker.
0: I don't know.
1: Bad Medicine.
0: Oh, yeah.
1: Yeah.
0: Real weird, because I never... I thought Medicine was just a stupid song, but it's so catchy.
1: It is. It's great.
0: It really is good. All right. Well, look, I will go see them for the second half of the show when they come here.
1: Yeah, I would say about, I was going to say half, but more like 40% of the songs are good.
0: Yeah. It's one of those nostalgia shows now. Now you go just to go, hey, remember?
1: That's a lot of songs. Yeah. 21 songs that they do.
0: Well, good for them. Hope his voice holds up.
1: Yeah.
0: All right, Carmen, what do we have this morning to give away?
2: Okay, so we
0: not have Bon Jovi tickets.
2: We do not. But we do have tickets for Bryson Tiller,
0: mm-hmm.
2: John Mellencamp.
0: Okay.
2: Wu-Tang Clan.
0: Yes.
2: And Lynyrd Skynyrd.
0: All right, let's give that stuff away right now with a little bit of Sporkle. Here we go. Carmen is the keeper of Sporkle. Pap is your judge and scorekeeper. Yesterday, I called my shot and lost to Galvin, who is now the streak leader with two. And I am starting this -3.
1: Yes.
0: Oof. All right, Carmen, what are we playing today?
2: Okay, today we are going to be playing Musical Families. Can you name the last name of these famous musical families?
1: All right.
2: And this does not necessarily mean they were in a band together or performed together. They're both musicians.
1: Gotcha.
2: Okay.
0: Mm-hmm.
2: So your first one, Bob and Jacob.
1: Dylan.
2: Galvin. Kevin, Joe, and Nick.
0: Jonas.
2: Mike. John, Julian, and Sean.
1: Lennon.
2: Mike. Pat and Debbie.
0: Boom.
2: Mike. Julio and
0: Iglesias.
2: Galvin, Barry, and
0: Gib.
2: Andy, Mike, Frank, and Nancy,
1: Sinatra.
2: Galvin, Billy Ray,
0: Cyrus,
2: Miley, Mike, Art, and
0: Garfunkel.
2: Aaron
1: Neville.
0: Aaron Garfunkel.
1: The very famous.
0: Mm-hmm.
2: Galvin. Karen and
1: Carpenter.
2: Richard. Galvin. Jessica and Ashley.
1: Simpson.
2: Gio.
1: I don't count Ashley.
2: She is.
1: It's no fair.
2: And Pap, we are halfway there.
3: Gio has a single point on the board. Michael with two. And Galvin is your leader right now. He's winning by three with five.
0: Oh, two because I had a negative.
1: Yeah, we'd be tied.
0: Ooh. All right.
2: Ooh.
0: So what do you have, Galvin?
1: I have five.
0: I have two.
1: Yeah.
0: All right, here we go.
2: All right, we are doing musical families. You're giving me the last name. Halfway, here we go. Ricky, Gunner, and
0: Nelson.
2: Matthew, Mike, Woody, and Arlo.
0: Guthrie.
2: Galvin, Phil, and Don.
0: Everly.
2: Mike, Nat King,
1: Cole.
2: And Natalie. Galvin, Johnny, and Roseanne.
1: Cash.
2: Galvin, Isaac, Hayes. Taylor. What'd you say?
0: No, I know what he did.
2: And Zach. Isaac, Taylor, and Zach.
1: Oh, Hanson.
2: Galvin. Sorry, I got to sneeze.
0: Oh. Bless you. Bless you. Bless you. Look at the light.
2: I hate you. You're the worst. You made it go away. All right, here we go. Frank and Dweezil.
0: Zappa.
2: Galvin.
0: Mm.
2: Donnie and
1: Osman.
2: Galvin. Brian.
1: Wilson.
2: Wendy. Galvin. And Pep.
0: Running away with it.
2: Pep. We are on the last three.
3: Gio has a single point on the board still. Michael with four. And Galvin is your leader right now. He is winning with 12.
0: Damn it.
2: All right, musical families, you're giving me the last name, last three. Here we go. Alex and Eddie.
1: Ben Allen.
2: Galvin. Bob and Ziggy.
1: Marley.
3: Yeah.
2: Marley. Gio. And your last one.
1: Ziggy Jackson.
0: You got it? That's messed up.
2: Michael and Janet.
0: That's messed up.
3: Your final score, Gio with 2 points on the board. Michael with four, and Galvin is your triumphant champion today. He won with 14.
1: Woo! Kachetny. Trademark.
4: Don't talk over my trademark.
0: Tight.
4: That was pretty good.
0: All right, Galvin, what line are you playing for?
1: I'm going to go for line four today.
0: All right. Good morning. Who is this?
5: Glenn.
0: Glenn, you are the winner this morning, sir. Thank you for listening.
5: Thank you very much. Have a great day.
0: All right, you too. I'm going to put you on hold. Carmen will grab you during the break here, and we'll hook you up with a prize. You'll have your choice of concerts.
1: Oh. All right.
0: That was a fine battle, Galvin.
1: Yeah.
0: Yeah.
1: For my rule, I would like for you guys, don't tell us what impression you're doing. You can do different people, whatever, but we have to try and guess what impression you're doing. Do an impression of some celebrity that you think you can do of how great I am as Porkle.
0: All right.
1: And we have to try and guess it.
0: I'm ready when you are.
1: I'm ready.
0: I guess you could say Galvin was great at Sporkle.
1: Forrest Gump.
0: No, that's not Forrest Gump.
1: Morgan Freeman.
0: Yeah.
1: All right, that's great. Decent.
0: Thank you.
1: Gio, what do you got?
4: Forrest Gump. Hoo-ah! Galvin was great at Sporkle.
1: Ric Flair. That's great. Al Pacino.
4: Yeah.
1: All right.
0: Hoo-ah! I'd watch the show for sure with Forrest Gump and Ric Flair. Yeah, that would be a great show.
1: Hoo-ah!
0: You're a hooah. Mm-hmm. Galvin, what do we have coming up in news?
1: By the way, real quick, before, did you see, I guess they're remaking Heat?
4: Oh, really?
1: Yeah. Who is?
0: I don't think they're, it's a sequel.
1: Is it a sequel?
0: It's a sequel.
4: Oh, stop.
1: But the character.
0: That's what I thought.
4: Yeah.
0: If they're remaking it, that makes more sense because they've cast everybody, including Wingrove, who died in the first one. But I don't know if that's a,
1: says Heat 2.
0: Heat 2, right?
1: Yeah. But they're young. Yeah,
0: I think, Galvin, that some of the leak was not real. Like, why would Wingrove be in it?
1: Yeah, it says DiCaprio and Christian Bale are officially set
0: they
1: to
0: signed
1: leave.
0: On.
1: Yeah.
0: And the guy who is playing Neil is great. I can't remember his name, but he's a great, I think he's an English actor.
1: Because DiCaprio is going to play the Val Kilmer
0: Chris.
1: Part, and Bale will be the Al Pacino part. And then Stephen Graham is playing.
0: Great actor.
1: Neil. So who is Stephen Graham? What was he?
0: If you saw him, you'd know. I don't know. I couldn't think of what he was in, but I know him. I've seen him on.
1: Yeah, because I remember seeing him.
0: He was in Boardwalk Empire.
1: Oh, yeah. He's great. He plays.
0: Capone?
1: Yeah, Al Capone.
6: This says
1: he's in a bunch of stuff.
6: It's a prequel.
0: Prequel makes more sense.
1: Yeah.
0: Prequel makes more sense.
1: But also, I don't need him to look like, you know, just make another one. That's fine. Adam Driver is
0: supposedly
1: going to
0: Wade
1: be...
0: Grow.
1: It says he's going to be Otis Wardell.
0: Oh, see, that's not what
1: I
0: saw yesterday.
1: The film's antagonist. So, I don't know.
0: That makes more sense. Okay.
1: By the way, Wayne Grow is such a great... That actor is one of those that guy, and he's always the worst person in the room. You know what I mean? Yeah. He's one of those
0: guys. He looks
1: like
0: it, and he is.
1: Yeah. Coming up in news today, we have Check the Trash, Take the Money and Run, and the Fat Get Fatter.
0: Oh, good. We're getting breakfast. Let's take a quick break. Galvin Engineers will do it after the top of the hour. It's 102.5 The Bone.
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8: Another check of traffic, and we have some police activity on the Howard Franklin Bridge. I-275 southbound on the Howard Franklin Bridge. The right lane is blocked. That's your Tampa Bay.
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0: Mike Calda Show. 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Listen up. The summer... How you doing?
1: Hi.
0: The Summer Palooza series continues. That's a lot of S-words to say. 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Stop in there for all your gun needs, whether you're a beginner. That's the best thing I could recommend to anybody. If you're a beginner, feel free to go to one of these Saturdays at Shark Coast Tactical, where they have all hands on deck and all the reps on site to help you out, answer any questions, and show you. Last time I was there, the HK guys were there, and they were they'll show you through, you know, they were explaining the difference between the suppressors to me, and they're not hard selling.

0: Yeah, they're just trying to help you out and give you all the information and dial you into what you want. It all goes down at Shark Coast Tactical this Saturday, which I may actually go to because I'll be down there this week. So.
1: Oh, nice.
0: Yeah, yeah, yeah. And also an update. I got a text from AJ, formerly of Man Cave in Sarasota. Yeah. He is back at a different place.
1: Okay.
0: So now we're back in action.
1: Oh.
0: So when next time you guys see me, I should be nice and groomed, and my face will be very kissable.
1: So you're just an AJ guy. You're not
0: I like Man Cave, but I went there first to AJ, and then I went back to somebody else, and it was not the same. It was not bad, but it was not the same. I like what AJ does.
2: AJ's your guy.
0: AJ's my guy.
1: And so when you get a guy, that's your guy.
0: If I could marry AJ and keep him in this country, I would.
2: Yeah. You can?
0: I cannot. Well, I guess I could.
1: Yeah, you technically can.
0: But I'm already married. If I wasn't married, yeah. But anyway, I also like the art of barbering that what the girl did over there. I thought she did a good job too. At least I have a backup spot here in Tampa, you know?
1: Oh, you had a girl do it? I thought it was J-Rock or something.
0: No, it was J-Blades.
1: J-Blades
0: was one of the ones. And then when I went in there, I ended up getting the only girl in there, and she did a great job.
1: Gotcha.
0: Yeah, so. And also, she looked like she was 15 years old, and she's like, my son plays high school football. I went, Jesus, how do you have a son? She looked like she's 15.
1: Yeah, I prefer a man with strong hands when I'm getting my hair done.
0: Yeah, for most things I have.
1: Yeah.
0: Yeah. All right, ladies and gentlemen, time to check in with Galvin. He has today's news.
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0: What do we have in news today, Galvin?
1: Today's top story, the U.S. military attacked Iran early Wednesday.
0: Again?
1: After Tehran struck three ships in the Strait of Hormuz, part of an American effort that was also revoked by the Islamic Republic's ability to openly sell crude oil in the world market. Iran immediately warned Washington it would, quote, take whatever measures it deems necessary, raising the risk that the interim agreement in the war halting fighting could break down, putting the wider Middle East again at risk of wider conflict. The attacks on the shipping resulting strikes on Iran came during the day-long funeral of Iran's supreme leader, Ayatollah Ali Khamenei, who was killed February 28th. Like, how long do we take the...
0: Luke got me some points.
1: It's February. It's July. Like, the funeral is still going on.
0: Yeah, yeah. The guy was... they parade him through the city.
1: The funeral, which ends on Thursday, has been thought to be a period of lower tensions, though mourners have repeatedly called for the killings of U.S. President Donald Trump and Israeli Prime Minister Benjamin Netanyahu.
0: Yeah, that's who they're really after.
1: Mm.
0: That's who they want to get.
4: What? Like 2 weeks ago, J.D. Vance was there, and Trump said there was a deal, and everything was great, and it's all over.
0: Trump says, and I quote, I think the Iran ceasefire is over.
1: Yeah.
0: He thinks.
4: It's just...
0: Well, because everything was good, then supposedly they struck the ships.
4: Right.
0: You can't strike the ships.
4: But then the whole time Iran said there was never a deal, and the U.S. is lying, and...
0: Well, and Trump says they're very sick people, and they're also liars, and doesn't know what to believe, and I don't know what to do, and I'm very confused. I don't think that they know who's running things over there. Or maybe. I think they know. We don't know who's running things. We don't know who the new supreme leader is, and they don't know who they're dealing with, and if that person is really in control of everything. All I know is I keep seeing footage of those boats getting attacked, and it was pretty brutal. Yeah,
4: I think they're all just feeding us BS.
0: They might be feeding us BS. As well. We may never even have launched a rocket in Iran, and we wouldn't even know. Iran.
4: Yeah, I think they're just getting desperate for what the midterms are going to look like if this is still going on.
0: Yeah, so what do we have? So then we leave it open-ended now, or we go in there and we just...
4: No, I think they're just saying things that aren't true.
0: Oh.
4: They're like, oh, yeah, we made a great deal, and it's over, and everything's great. And then you find out they just made that up.
0: How do we determine whether or not there's been a deal made?
4: We have no idea. They can say there's a deal, and there's no way to know.
1: But also, it could be we made a deal, and they went back on their end.
4: That's true.
1: You know what I mean? Yeah. We don't know.
0: Which is what it looks like.
1: Yeah.
0: But we don't know.
1: Right. Ron DeSantis has to be laughing
0: so hard.
1: Yeah. So hard. Andrew Gillum, who lost to Ron DeSantis by an extremely slim margin in the 2018 Florida governor's race and served as Tallahassee's mayor for 4 years, was arrested last week in Alabama on drug charges.
0: Again.
1: Well, I'll say what happened that last time. According to online jail records, the former politician was arrested Thursday night in Daphne, Alabama, on charges of possession of dangerous drugs, drug paraphernalia, and possession of marijuana. He has since been released from jail, but according to a press release from the Daphne Police Department, officers pulled over Gillum as he was driving erratically at about 10:45 p.m. Thursday. Police said one of the officers spotted a glass pipe on the center console of the vehicle.
0: Glass pipe, never good.
1: Yeah, which led to them searching the car. According to police, several rolled marijuana cigarettes and three packages of a substance that tested positive for methamphetamine were also recovered. Gillum was then arrested and booked into the Daphne County Jail before being transported to the Baldwin County Correctional Facility. Gillum, who ran as a Democrat against DeSantis in the 2018 election, previously made headlines back in March of 2020 after Miami Beach police said they found him in the hotel down there on the beach, inebriated, in a state with two other men.
0: Oh, yeah. They were naked.
1: Yeah, where we're like, what is going on with all these dudes in the hotel room? Yeah. This guy was almost the governor.
0: Yeah. I don't care that he was in the room with other men. I care that he's smoking crack or meth or whatever he's doing. And that's the guy who was almost governor.
1: He also denied everything, though. He denied, you know, that he was doing anything with that. He was denied that it was drugs.
0: But it was drugs. And he was
4: It seems that he's not taking the loss well.
0: No. I'm sure it's happened before, but, I mean, he was 1 foot away from being the governor, and he would be a meth head governor.
4: Oh, unless losing is what caused him to be the meth head.
0: No, I don't think so. You don't go straight to meth after you lose.
2: That's a pretty big jump.
0: Yeah.
4: But I mean, he was an active politician all the way up until when he lost.
0: Right.
4: And then he was all this stuff came out.
2: Look at the guy from Canada.
0: Yeah, that guy was Rob Ford.
4: Yeah.
0: That Rob Ford documentary is one of the best documentaries. Like, something you didn't think you'd be interested in is so fun to watch. He was a lunatic.
1: By the way, Andrew Gillum, still married.
0: Oh, really?
1: Yeah.
0: That's a loyal wife.
1: He was Tallahassee's mayor for 4 years.
4: Yeah.
0: Yeah, while he was doing meth and banging dudes.
4: Maybe.
1: What's his name? Did we say, what's his name from Washington, D.C., from Barry?
0: Marion Barry.
1: Yeah, Marion Barry. Yeah. When they had him on video smoking crack.
0: And with hookers.
1: Stuff. Yeah, with hookers. Yeah. And then this guy, the crack or whatever it was in the hotel room and naked dudes and stuff. Yeah, it's...
2: Yeah, politicians doing drugs isn't really like a new thing.
0: No, but it's not something that's very common. Like, not those kind of drugs, not meth and crack.
2: I think it's more common than we hear.
0: Well, you're probably right.
1: We don't know. Yeah. We don't know. And, you know, a lot of times, if you're a mayor of somewhere, a governor, whatever, you think you're above the law and you have enough people on your side where it can go away. I'm sure there's been plenty of stuff that we never heard of that was, completely swept away. I mean, they say a lot of stuff about Clinton when he was with in Arkansas.
0: I've never had the urge to smoke meth or do crack or any of that stuff I've never seen anybody do it and went, wow, that must be, I mean, I have seen people do heroin. And they talk about heroin, and it sounds great, but they look terrible doing it.
4: Yeah, but it's got to be so good that people throw away their entire lives.
0: Yes.
4: Very productive, normal
0: families
4: get hooked into drugs, and they can't get out of it,
0: I've never had the urge to do those kind of drugs, thank God. My urge is egg rolls, not crack.
1: Joe Rogan talks a lot of times about Hunter Biden because Hunter Biden had talked about doing crack and how it felt and all this stuff. And he goes, it made me want to do crack, like the way he describes it. And then Charlie Sheen in the documentary, remember, he talks about the first time he did crack.
0: I don't remember that.
1: First time he did crack, he had a girl performing something on him. And so he was like, it was the greatest thing.
0: Oh, really?
1: Between
0: I don't know if I could do two things at once.
1: Yeah.
4: Well, Artie Lang used to say how amazing it was.
0: That's true. Artie threw away his whole career.
4: Highly successful, making tons of money, and threw it all away because the drugs, take over.
1: They used to talk about Mitch Hedberg. They would be like, dude, you got to get clean. And he goes, I love it. I'm never going to stop.
0: What did he do? He did heroin?
1: Heroin, yeah.
4: Oh. Look at all the famous actors and musicians that were on the top of the world and died away because of drugs.
1: They said that Mitch Hedberg would show up and his arms would be bleeding and just all scabbed up and all that stuff. And that looked like, gangrene setting in and stuff. And they're like, dude, you need to get clean. He goes, I'm never going to stop. I just love it too much. There's no way.
4: Yeah.
0: All right, let's do it.
1: All right, I'm in.
0: I'm kidding.
1: This is more our speed of stuff we are doing. Buc-ee's, famous Buc-ee's. Well, Buc-ee's employees are spilling the secrets on the mega chain's food waste policies, and it's not good. Known for their cleanest restrooms and fun for tourists, the smiling beaver that you can take a picture with. Bucky's has tons of grab-and-go meals, fresh barbecue, full-scale food market. However, in a recent Bucky's Reddit post, employees are clocking in to dish about where all the leftovers go. It all started after a poster, seemingly a customer, shared what they saw on a late-night run. Said, I went to my local Bucky's last night around 9 p.m., and I watched them throw about 50 sandwiches in the trash. What a waste of food. No telling how much food gets thrown out on a daily basis. Worst part, this is coming from an employee, says working third shift at Bucky's is throwing away the food that you work so hard to make. They throw about 50 sandwiches away to make 150 more right after that and throw about 95 of those away in the next couple days. But it's, you know, obviously they're not the only ones that are throwing food away.
0: No, they have to, though. I mean, what can they do?
1: While it seems wasteful, Bucky's and other places, businesses are not able to donate any of the leftovers to food banks, as it likely violates food safety policies. According to the FDA, hot foods must be kept at 135 degrees Fahrenheit. Anything below that threshold could have bacterial growth and may be unsafe to
0: eat. Get people sick. Yeah.
4: Total liability.
1: You got to figure out a way, though.
0: Maybe just make less.
1: Well, but then you get caught of now you're standing there waiting for your barbecue pulled pork sandwich, and you're like, oh, I'm not going to Bucky's anymore.
0: I know, but after 6 months of doing it, you should be able to figure out a trend. Hey, on Monday, Wednesday, and Friday, we're selling 60, and on Tuesdays and Thursday, we're selling 30, and just kind of go with that trend.
1: There has to be a way of you have a place, okay, we're, this is done for here.
0: Right.
1: But we're going to give it to a food bank, put it in the warmer here so it stays at that thing, whatever, and then have a delivery system that has it where it's still warm and doing it. I know that seems like a lot, but if they got tax breaks for that, you know, something, instead of just throwing the food away, you're helping homeless, you're helping people that are,
0: you know,
1: have
0: doing
1: food
0: Vegas
1: insecurities. What?
0: For the buffets.
1: What?
0: They donated to pig farms.
1: Yeah.
0: Yeah, so at least it's being reused. It's being recycled.
1: I'm sure the homeless people love seeing the pigs eat all that.
0: I know, but at least it's not going right in the garbage. At least it's being used for something.
4: All the restaurants are doing this, though, not just Bucky's.
1: Yeah.
0: No, certainly
4: the
0: not.
4: The way they act.
1: Geo's sticking up for Bucky's. As we said, a lot of places do this, obviously, because you can't. You can't do it to the food banks, because if it gets under a certain degree, then it's problems with bacteria and stuff. But I would have to imagine, and I know that, you know, this isn't legal, whatever, but I would have to imagine a lot of people would be like, I'll take a chance.
0: Instead of
1: eating a dog that I found on the street, I'll have a pulled pork sandwich that's been sitting out for 3 hours.
4: Yeah, but people love lawsuits.
1: Oh, yeah, so absolutely.
4: The first guy that gets an upset stomach, next thing you know,
0: from a free sandwich.
4: He's suing Bucky's for $12 million, and they settle for $5 million.
1: Like the guy that, you know, was breaking into the house and fell through the skylight and fell on a, you know, a knife, and he was like, well, you had a knife on your counter, so I'm suing you.
4: Lawyers are like, please give your food away.
1: There's gotta be something they can figure out, because that is a lot of food, not just Bucky's, all of the different places.
2: And also, instead of throwing it away, they should just do a deal where it's like, buy a fountain drink, get a sandwich.
0: Yeah.
2: Or something.
0: Yeah.
2: And then that way,
0: after 3 o'clock, the sandwiches are half price.
2: Something. You know what I mean? And that way, like, okay, so at least they're not throwing it away. People are buying it. There's homeless people sitting outside, so you know someone will go in.
1: Yeah, but
2: buy
1: them
2: and give them to the homeless person.
4: Man, I don't want to walk in and get the old sandwich.
1: Yeah, now you're sending your kids want to go to Bucky's, but it's surrounded by, it looks like Walking Dead of homeless people. Yeah. You know, there's always going to be a problem. I don't know what the solution
4: is. Stay the course, Bucky's. You're doing it perfect. Change nothing.
0: At the same time, you guys are always looking for a Bucky's to come here. I read this morning that Detweiler's is opening up one of those big red barn places that they have.
1: Yeah.
0: That place is fantastic. In Tampa, Carmen. Yeah. And they said it's the biggest one yet.
4: I've never been.
0: It's really good.
4: I hear it's pretty cool.
0: Yeah.
2: Yeah.
0: I'll be there this week for sure.
2: It is like a flea market. Not flea market, but what is that called? That they do on Saturdays where people
0: Like a farmer's market.
2: Farmer's market. It's a farmer's market all the time.
0: Yeah. Because
2: everything's fresh. Everything's there. We used to go there all the time to get steaks and stuff.
0: It's good seafood, good meat, good great vegetables. It's a good spot.
2: They all have local honey.
0: Oh, I just thought of something.
1: What's that?
0: I need to see if Tom can feed Ralphie while I'm away. I forgot we had Ralphie. Oh,
1: making plans.
2: What about your cat?
0: Your cat's fine.
2: Oh, my God.
0: Cat will be fine.
1: Hey, just put a big bowl and a big thing of water, right?
0: Yep.
1: I don't know. Cat seems very self-contained.
0: This is the week that we come back and the cat will pee on everything. whenever we leave the cat alone. But what's it do? You want to watch my cat, Carmen?
2: No, I'm leaving. No, you can't. Actually, yeah. Our dogs are going to be together.
0: Oh, that's right.
2: While we're away.
0: Oh, man.
2: Yeah.
0: What if your dog impregnates my dog?
2: I think
0: we'll be grandparents.
2: I think your dogs are both fixed.
0: Yeah, they are.
2: Yeah, so that can't happen. But my
0: dogs. They're two lesbian sluts, though.
2: Yeah, my dogs can get someone pregnant if they, you know.
0: Well, they can. So basically, they'll just be banging all weekend.
2: Yeah. They're going to be trying.
0: Well, yeah, Cowboy. I want Carlos and Hazel to make a baby.
2: Okay. Yeah. A mini
0: baby. Great.
2: Okay.
0: Perfect.
2: Oh, jeez.
0: Oh.
1: A former Little League president from Las Vegas is facing felony charges.
0: As soon as you said former Little League, I go, this isn't going to be good.
1: For what? Former Little League president from Las Vegas facing felony charges for?
2: I mean, the number one thing.
1: Yeah.
2: Child porn.
1: Yep. Not child porn.
0: Embezzlement.
1: Yes.
2: Embezzlement. Oh, okay. Or that.
1: Well, basically, because charges after nearly $65,000 disappeared from league accounts.
4: Scumbag.
1: Yeah. The money was supposed to pay for uniforms, umpires, travel for the kids. But instead, he spent it on plane tickets, casinos, strip clubs, and erectile dysfunction pills.
4: Oh.
1: One receipt even included a $433 tip at a strip club. By the time investigators looked at the league's account, police say that it had just $25 left in the account.
4: Poor kids.
1: This nearly ended the season.
0: That guy had a great time.
4: Yeah.
1: Nearly ended the season for more than 200 kids, but luckily donations from the community and the athletics helped to save it and stuff. The former Little League president now faces multiple felony charges.
0: I hope they don't charge him. I hope they don't just go, that's Carl. Carl.
1: Yeah.
0: Who left Carl in charge of the money?
4: $400 tip at the strip club.
1: Nuts. Not my money. I don't
0: Who
1: care.
0: Who thinks that's never going to come back and bite
4: them?
0: Right.
4: Yeah.
0: A $400 tip with Little League money at a strip club.
4: It probably started with like, he bought dinner, $100.
0: Yeah.
4: Then he did something else, and he just, you know, snowballed from there.
0: Never
2: and
0: get
2: if
0: away
2: he's
0: it.
2: In charge of it, you know what I mean? Like,
4: they'll never know.
2: Right.
1: Right. If he has some sort of corporate credit card thing, whatever, and he's like you said, just getting dinner and whatever, and then the next week nobody said anything. He's like, hey, nobody said anything.
4: Yeah.
1: You know, I'd probably start doing some more stuff. I can go get my daughter a $500 haircut.
0: That'd be fine. Speaking of strip clubs, I drove by the Red Room yesterday in the middle of the day.
1: Mm-hmm.
0: Packed.
1: Yeah.
0: Packed. Well, I mean, I drove by the parking lot and it was packed unless they're doing some other activities in there, maybe playing bingo or something I'm unaware of.
4: It's possible, yeah.
0: It was packed in the middle of the day.
1: By the way, I saw something on social media the other day. A guy said strip clubs should have open mics like comedy clubs and stuff. And I'm like, they do. What? It's amateur night. They have that. Yeah. A lot of them have it.
0: Yeah, but even their amateur nights are fake.
1: Yeah, yes. Yes.
0: Except when Carmen went to amateur night.
1: Yeah, if you have literally amateur night where it's like, any girls that want to come up and get on here, you know, and do it and stuff. That's exciting.
0: Yeah.
4: Carmen did amateur night?
2: I did a bikini contest.
4: You're up on the pole and everything?
2: No. I did Carmen. Bikini contest.
4: On
0: Carmen.
4: The pole.
0: Was it a strip club?
2: Yeah. But it was a bikini contest.
0: Who's doing bikini contests at a strip club?
2: I did.
0: I know what I'm saying. Like, who's going to see that? You can see, in 5 minutes, you can see naked girls. What do you want to see these girls
1: Boo,
0: in bikinis for?
1: Why are you Boo. Putting clothes on?
2: Yeah, but that's how they did it. Because they did that to try and get you to become a stripper.
4: Right.
0: Yeah,
4: like, look how easy this is.
0: That's good the money is.
2: Yeah, because everybody else, like, I won. Because everybody else.
0: Oh, excuse me.
2: Because everyone else worked there. So they're like, see how much money? Like, it's their way to get new girls to start working there.
4: But you were on the pole?
2: No.
0: Just on the stage. Just on the stage.
4: Oh.
2: Oh, my God.
0: Ladies and gentlemen, please welcome from Sarasota, Sandy. Mm-mm-mm.
4: Wow.
2: Took the money and ran.
4: Man.
1: Come on down to the erection section.
2: No.
1: Get as close as you can. This is Carmen.
0: I had a guy call me up the next day and say, I met a girl last night. And she wants to be in radio, and she's hot blonde, and she was in a bikini. I go, sounds perfect. Lock it in. Little did we know that. How many years later?
2: 15
0: years later, old and married. You'd still be here bugging us.
1: Old, married, busted lip.
4: Oh, man, from the pole to the pool.
2: No.
0: Carmen, I'm very proud of you.
2: Thank you.
0: Yeah, you never had a show and nipple.
2: Mm-hmm.
0: Right.
1: She did. Didn't have to, but
0: she did.
2: No, I did not.
1: Started as Joe's intern.
5: That's true.
1: Yeah. Mm-hmm.
0: Oh, yeah. We put you in the Bone TV room.
5: That's right.
1: Occasionally, she'd come in studio and fart.
5: I would make her go in there and adjust the cameras. Yeah. And you guys started yelling at her.
1: Because we'd be in the middle of a conversation. She'd be reaching over me and doing this. So I'm like, oh, what are you doing? Stop.
0: Did I ever tell you, Carmen, I told Dinah that we were banging?
2: I'm sure you didn't. You did not tell me that, but that doesn't surprise me.
0: She said one day, "How'd the new intern working out?" I go, "Oh, good. We've been banging for a couple of weeks now." And she goes, "You're gross.
2: You are gross."
0: I told her I was kidding.
1: Do you remember whenever the Christmas present for Carmen while Dinah was there?
0: Oh, that was one of the best things ever. Well, you weren't there for that.
4: No.
0: Dinah was always crying poverty, and for Christmas, I
4: do remember
0: fake
4: this.
0: Gave Carmen $1,000. Oh, Dinah was so mad.
1: And you gave Dinah, like, I don't know what it was.
0: Yeah,
1: it was
0: something small.
1: Yeah, something really small, like nothing kind of thing, whatever. And then, and for Carmen, here you go, $1,000.
0: She was so mad. poor Dinah.
1: Yeah, that's so bummer. Sad, man.
0: That poor kid got robbed.
1: Yeah.
0: She was a good kid.
1: Glad we got to see her. You remember she came in and you had her as the surprise mystery guest?
0: Yep.
1: That video of me realizing who it was and hugging her, that had so many views and many likes on my thing. Yeah, that was one of the biggest videos I ever had on my thing, whatever, because, everybody loved Dinah. She was nice.
0: Yep.
1: She was really cool.
0: Yep.
1: So this is one of those things I don't even want to give any attention to this, but you have to. I'm going to tell you right now, I don't believe this guy, and it's annoying and everything, but a man who calls himself Snake the Bigfoot Hunter says he finally has DNA evidence that Sasquatch is real and apparently part human. The guy's real name is Charles Stewart. Back in 2024. No, it's not really Snake, but it makes it better. Back in 2024, he says he found Sasquatch remains in New York. Since then, he claims he went to Cornell University and got the DNA tested. The result shows that it's half Neanderthal and half human. Snake even gave the alleged Sasquatch a name, Dak. Obviously, there's some naysayers, most people, who have dismissed the claims as a hoax. Cornell University also has not confirmed that the DNA testing ever took place.
0: Okay, so what are we doing?
1: Still, Stewart plans to put Dak on display at the New York State Fair later this summer if you want to check it out.
0: Listen, that's where it belongs, at a state fair, and you can go there and go, oh, look at the Sasquatch at a fair.
4: The remains he's putting on display?
1: Yes. Yeah. By the way, I just sent you a picture of Snake, who could easily be Jason Bueller's brother.
0: Okay, that's what I imagine. A Bigfoot hunter would look like.
1: Yeah, that's Snake.
0: But no picture of the remains.
1: No. And Cornell University has not confirmed that they did any DNA testing or anything like that.
0: Last time they had DNA testing and they had the actual stuff, it was like mostly raccoon. Remember they did testing was raccoon and something else?
1: Yeah.
0: Stupid.
1: Yeah.
0: There's no Bigfoots. Stop trying to make it happen.
1: Could be.
0: No. Where are they?
1: Deep in the Pacific South. What, Northwest?
0: No.
1: No? Places on Earth that we've never been.
0: Yeah.
1: Man has never stepped.
0: That's not true, though.
1: Oh, it's 100% true.
0: It's not, but there's not a lot of places that we've never been.
1: There's so many places.
0: No.
1: Are you kidding me?
5: There's places in the United States that people haven't been.
0: Where?
5: Like in the Grand Canyon, there's all kinds of like caves and stuff that are unexplored.
0: Yeah, okay, that I'll give you, but it's not like there's a landmass that we haven't been to. The most unexplored place is Antarctica, and that's because we can't get to it.
1: But there's also deep in the jungle and woods and stuff and everything that nobody's ever been.
0: Yeah, I think we have.
1: Yeah, there's a lot of places.
0: We've flown over.
1: Yeah, I don't think there's a Bigfoot, but there could
0: be. By the way, still the best name for a giant, Bigfoot.
1: Yeah.
0: Because it leaves a big footprint, Bigfoot.
1: Right.
0: That's what they call it.
1: We figured it out. Yep. We got the perfect name for it. Fattest show on radio, Krispy Kreme has teamed up with the Girl Scouts to turn some of the most loved cookie flavors into donuts.
0: Okay.
1: There's thin mint donuts with chocolate icing, cookie crumbles, dark chocolate chips, and cool mint drizzle.
4: Mm.
1: There's Lemon Ups version that's filled with lemon cream and covered with lemon icing. Also, everybody's favorite, Samoas.
0: Yeah.
1: That's a chocolate covered donut topped with caramel and coconut. They actually hit stores yesterday. And they're out there for a limited time. I have a picture for you guys. Joe has it on Bone TV. You guys have it on your phone.
0: Please don't ever
1: bring
0: me these.
4: Yeah, give me that cool mint drizzle.
0: Yeah, don't ever put these in the room.
4: Oh, yeah, those look fantastic.
1: Yeah, they look really good. Yeah.
0: Fantastic is right, but can't do it. Although a Krispy Kreme, fat-free.
1: Oh, it is. I didn't know that.
4: That's good. That's good to know.
1: As long as you eat a piece of broccoli afterwards, it clears everything out. It's totally fine. Remember when there was the big fight between the little cupcake places, big little cupcakes? And
0: What were the cupcake places called, Carmen?
4: The Mini Donut Factory.
0: Mini Donut, that's what it was. Yeah, Mini Donuts.
1: Mini Donut, and then the other one was Mini Donut or something. They're like, hey, you took our name.
2: I think they spelled donuts differently.
1: Oh, is that what it was? They're both Mini Donut, one D-O-U-G-H, and the other one just D-O.
2: I think so.
0: We were, what was the thing? We had the owner and he wouldn't come on the air.
4: They were fighting. Very publicly.
0: Yeah. And now they're both out.
4: And they were both like, went under.
0: They were good little Mini Donuts.
4: Those were great.
0: Yeah.
1: Is Crumble still around?
0: Yes.
2: Yes.
1: I have not been to Crumble for a long time.
0: Yeah.
4: Now Publix has like Crumble dupes. They're just like.
2: And they come out with different flavors. Uh-huh.
1: I got to tell you, Publix Bakery, man. They have a lot of really good stuff. And the Publix that I go to, as soon as you walk in, it's bakery right there. Like, as soon as you walk in the door, and I have to go through the gauntlet of all the delicious stuff. And I just look, I'm like, oh, my God.
0: You know, I used to be a Publix baker. Moose.
1: Yeah.
0: Moose. We'd go out to the Rocket Club till 2 o'clock in the morning, and then Moose had to be over at Publix at 5 o'clock in the morning to start making the dough.
4: Gotta make the donuts.
0: Isn't that a perfect job for Moose?
1: Yeah.
0: Baker at Publix.
1: And then you ask him questions. Is the today is two different national days that kind of go together with each other. Today is National Video Game Day.
0: Okay.
1: And National Ice Cream Sundae Day.
0: Do you play video games anymore?
4: Yes.
0: Do you?
1: No.
0: I don't either. Carmen, is Chad still playing video games?
2: Oh, yeah. Every day.
0: I don't even have mine hooked up.
1: I didn't play since in television. You know what I mean?
0: Like, really?
1: Yeah. I used to play whenever I was a little kid, and it was fun.
0: But you never played with your son?
1: I did. He has Xbox, and I used to play that Modern Warfare where the zombies would come and get you in the room. But, like, occasionally I would go in there, and I'd get killed, and I'd go, all right, I'm done, you know.
0: I was every day playing Call of Duty, and then one day I just was like, I'm done.
4: Probably hop on a couple times a month and play like Madden and stuff.
0: Not that I don't like it. I just... Plus, I need a new AV guy to. I have to put the PlayStation in upstairs in the theater, and I don't know how to do that.
4: Yeah.
0: That's a lot of work.
1: Is it two cords?
4: It's probably two cords.
0: Two cords.
1: Yeah,
4: need a guy.
0: But I need a guy.
1: Yeah,
0: I don't know which cords go where.
1: You paid the hairdresser $500. Why don't you see if she can come and do it? You owe me. actress Louise Lasser has died. She was 87 years old. She was Woody Allen's second wife and appeared in some of his early films. Do you know who she is?
0: I saw her picture yesterday.
1: Do you know where we know her from?
0: No.
1: So she was also the star of the groundbreaking nighttime soap opera parody, Mary Hartman, Mary Hartman.
0: I remember that.
1: But we know her from, I'm going to give you one person's name and you're going to know right away.
0: All right.
1: Judd Hirsch.
0: From... Taxi?
1: From Taxi. Very special episode.
0: She kill herself or something? I don't remember.
1: It's the one, remember, he was supposed to go out with her, and then he sees her, and she's not attractive, but then he spends time with her because she's all depressed, and they wind up having a thing.
0: Yeah.
1: It was a weird episode of Taxi.
0: Taxi was so depressing.
1: Yeah, but most of the time, funny.
0: Yeah.
1: In good storylines, and that was one where you're like, what? What is going on?
0: Taxi was very Sunday depression to me because it had that song.
1: Oh, yeah.
0: And mostly Alex. He just looked like he was just such a bore.
1: Well,
0: he had nothing going on.
1: Exactly. Just driving a cab just and then going home.
0: Being a loser.
1: Nothing happening.
0: Yep.
1: Yeah. Because then they were like, he's a loser. Let's put him in another loser show. And he was on Dear John.
0: Oh, yeah.
1: Remember? Divorce, sad.
0: With a
1: bunch of other divorced people.
0: I'm very happily married, but I would not be in a sad divorce group if I got divorced.
1: No.
0: I'd be in a second life group.
1: Yeah.
0: Yeah. What are we doing now?
1: But also, Judd Hirsch just has that look of sad.
0: Right.
1: You know, a great actor.
0: Yeah, great actor
1: and a bunch of great stuff, whatever, but he has a very sad look to him.
0: Yeah, he's like
1: very much a kind
0: of guy.
1: Wasn't that at the end of...
0: The
1: production company or whatever.
0: And I'm Mr. Walton.
1: Yeah, that's what it was. Yeah, but very believable as a lonely taxi driver or a lonely divorced man.
0: Yeah.
1: Who can we cast for that? Judd Hirsch. Perfect. This is another one of those things. You don't want to talk about it, but you got to talk about it. Fine, whatever. Some idiot.
0: Are they find Godzilla now?
1: No, some idiot is selling a bag of air on eBay that they claim was collected at the Taylor Travis wedding.
0: Oh.
1: Yeah. For $50,000, by the way.
0: Sure.
1: Selling it for.
0: That guy just wants to make the news, which is happening for him. But did you hear that they are selling...
1: The trash. Yeah, trash from outside Madison Square Garden was also for sale. You can't buy it. You know why? Sold out.
0: The trash?
1: Yeah.
0: Really?
2: Stop.
1: Sold out.
4: Yeah.
0: Wonder what kind of trash you're getting.
4: There was like, some of it was like confetti. There was some that I saw. I saw a picture that had a bunch of different stuff.
0: I still can't believe that it's been almost a week and we haven't seen one picture from inside.
4: She's controlling all that.
0: I know, but yeah. I just think that that's amazing that they were able to pull that off.
1: But like Carmen said... If you do it, you're out. And
0: I know, but if I'm Bradley Cooper and I want to take my phone in and they tell me I can't bring my phone, I leave my phone there. Or if I'm Bradley Cooper and I put a picture out, am I out now?
1: But
0: Bradley Cooper, I'm out.
1: But,
0: yeah, I'm still Bradley Cooper.
1: But also, you're Bradley Cooper and you understand other artists.
0: Yeah.
1: You know, all that stuff.
4: Yeah.
1: Have you heard of the different people that got invited and did not go?
0: No, I did not.
1: That's terrible. Terrible.
0: Charles Barkley.
1: He said that... he was invited, and he said, and they're lovely people. He said, you know, I've met Travis a few times, met Taylor once. He goes...
0: So then why did he get invited? He met Travis a few times, met Taylor once.
1: Yeah.
0: Who invites Charles Barkley to your wedding?
1: I don't know. I mean, who knows why, what the connection was, whatever. Yeah. But he said, I like to play golf and stay home. So
0: yeah.
1: He goes, I playfully declined. There was another person. Who was the other person? Ryan Seacrest. Was invited, which Ryan Seacrest, you could see him.
0: He did not take advantage of that.
1: He was totally going to, but then Disney, they offered him to host the 250th, blah, blah, blah, this and that and everything. And he was like, I tried to work it out, but it was the same thing, whatever. But also, how much money do you need?
0: I know.
1: Like,
0: but he probably got a lot of money, though.
1: He probably got paid a ton of money because he was probably like, listen, I'm going to Taylor Swift's wedding. And they're like, all right, we'll pay you this much. And he was like, okay.
0: Also, I don't like black Ryan Seacrest. Terry Crews.
1: Oh, okay. I was like, I didn't know.
4: I thought it was Nick Cannon.
0: They got him doing everything now, and he's terrible at what he does.
1: He is very much a one-trick pony.
0: Overacting and over-excitement, and it's terrible.
4: His tight suits with muscles.
0: I mean, he's definitely got nice muscles. Yeah, he's in great shape, but he's just not entertaining whatsoever. Like, there's nothing about him that makes me want to see more. Same thing with Ryan Seacrest. I'm like, just done with his face.
4: He's too goofy.
0: Yeah, but also Cruise. It's not like... You don't. He's not endearing. I'm like, oh, that guy's awesome. You know, you want to watch somebody cool. He's just not.
4: There's nobody more successful than Ryan Seacrest.
0: No.
4: He's taken over everything.
0: Well,
4: Casey Kasem,
0: the minute
4: Dick
0: that
4: Clark.
0: They said Pat Sajak was leaving, I said Ryan Seacrest without a doubt. There's no, and that's the next guy.
4: He replaced Casey Kasem, Dick Clark, Regis, like all the icons. He took their jobs.
0: He took all their jobs.
1: You're forgetting one of the biggest things. He created the Kardashians.
4: Like. Insane how successful he is.
0: Supposedly, he also has this patent for this keyboard that goes into your iPhone. It plugs into the bottom of your iPhone so that you can type like a BlackBerry. You know how it has the keyboard at the bottom? And that he's been fighting Apple on this for years.
4: Really?
0: Yeah, I don't think it matters anymore now. But in the beginning, when people were so used to having that BlackBerry keyboard, that would have been a huge hit.
4: Oh, yeah.
0: And he owns the patent on it, and they shut him down. And they were not able to produce that because Apple shut him down.
4: I bet he's almost a billionaire.
0: Oh, probably. He doesn't need the money.
4: $500 million, it says.
0: I think it's probably more than
4: that. Probably more, yeah. That's why he's doing it with Disney.
0: $100 million. There's no way I'd get up to do morning radio if I was making $500 million.
4: Ryan Seacrest, prior to being he was Open Mouth Sally. He was a morning show host on a magic radio station.
0: Questionably gay.
4: Yeah. That was the gig he had before he got the American Idol thing.
0: Yeah, good for him. Good for Open Mouth Sally.
4: It's great for Sally's everywhere.
0: It's great for all the open mouths.
1: Lifting Sally's.
0: Yep.
1: Is this going to be any good?
0: No. You have to ask the answers.
1: Sacha Baron Cohen secretly made another Ali G movie.
4: No.
1: By the way, secretly, who doesn't know?
4: Yeah. And the last Ali G, when they made the big movie, wasn't that great. The show was good.
1: The show was great.
4: The movie was not. It was just like, eh.
1: It's over now. Everybody knows who you are because that he did Ali G, he did Borat, both fantastic. Then became famous. then tried to do that Showtime or HBO show, whatever it was, and it was literally him and different characters trying to do that stuff, whatever. But as soon as he walks in, that's Borat.
4: Yeah.
1: Immediately, everybody, that's Borat. We know who you are.
4: It only works when you're on the come up, I think.
1: Exactly.
0: Yeah, unless he's got a lot of footage piled away somewhere.
4: Yeah, but we're talking footage now that's 25 years old.
0: That's true. Yeah, I don't know. I didn't like Ali G as much as I liked. It was good, but I like Borat the best.
4: When he would do the interviews on HBO, that was really funny because nobody knew
1: who
4: Sacha Baron Cohen was.
1: Right.
4: They thought this Ali G guy was the real guy.
1: Yeah, and people went along with it. Like, how do you not go, all right, I'm done.
4: Yeah.
1: You know, yeah, even if it is a real person, at some point you have to go, I'm done. I'm not doing this.
0: You're worried about how you're coming off.
1: Yeah.
0: And you don't want to, you know, you're worried about how you're coming off and you don't want to look like the guy who ended the interview like you were mad or what they, but the truth is you end up looking like a clown either way.
1: But also, I think either way, if a guy asked me two of the questions that he asked and I go, okay.
0: Yeah.
1: And I just get up and take my microphone off and thank you.
0: But I think also that that's what people want and you don't want to be the guy who storms off with your microphone.
1: Not storming off, just laugh. You know, you just laugh and you go, okay, bye.
0: Yeah.
1: You know, and walk out. I don't know. It's just, it doesn't seem like it's going to be able to work. The Britney Spears memoir, The Woman in Me, is being turned into a biopic.
0: Yes.
4: Yeah. They see that Michael Jackson money and they're thinking, oh, wow.
1: Oh, sure.
4: In the biopics.
1: And does she get, is it like hers? Was she, I don't even know whether she wrote it or had a, somebody else wrote it. It was a ghostwriter.
4: Carmen thinks that's not even her.
1: Yeah.
2: Definitely not.
0: Oh, Carmen, come on.
2: I mean, look at her teeth.
0: You probably believe in Bigfoot, too.
2: I mean,
0: why? Her teeth probably got rotted. God knows how many times that weirdo's brushing teeth.
2: I don't know.
4: She does look very different.
2: She looks very different. There's always a filter on, and you can tell because when she's spinning around, it comes off. Like, she looks, it's, I do not believe it's her.
4: You can find a lookalike that's very close.
2: Exactly.
4: Looking, and then you put the filters and all kinds of stuff.
2: And lighting. And again, like, this is Britney Spears. All her videos are blurry and out of focus. You're telling me that she doesn't have
0: She's a lunatic. She's a lunatic. And she's probably got an iPhone 12. They don't want to give her anything better.
2: No. There's no way. I'm saying it looks like she's shooting from an iPhone 1.
0: Well, maybe she is. You don't know.
2: There's no way. There's no way. It doesn't add up. It doesn't make sense.
4: But then she did get pulled over for a DUI
0: right.
4: a couple weeks back. The cops would have figured it out that's not her, right?
1: Yeah, that's true.
2: Not if it's a lookalike. How are you supposed to know? She has her ID. They're not doing...
1: Fingerprints.
2: They're not doing DNA.
1: Fingerprints.
2: Okay.
0: For the arrest.
1: Okay.
2: Yeah. I'm saying... I'm sure they have technology where the lookalike, just like a face mask, they have fingerprints.
0: No. You think he's got fake fingers? You think there's a fake Britney Spears with fake fingerprints going around?
1: It's Ethan Hawke.
0: Come on now.
2: Or the one that got arrested was the real Britney Spears.
0: And well, that makes more sense.
2: But again, that's them trying to control the narrative. They have the fake crazy one dancing with knives.
0: You're the fake crazy one.
2: Okay.
0: I'm telling you right now, that's the real Britney Spears. She's lost her mind, and nobody knows what to do, and they just let her be.
2: You know everything.
0: I do. I'm the hero of everything.
2: Yep.
4: Yeah, I'm looking online. A lot of people believe that she's that's an actress and she was replaced.
0: The actress is the one that's dancing?
4: Yeah.
2: Yes.
0: For what reason?
1: Who knows?
2: Because they're trying to get the conservatorship back on. Cause they
0: So where do they have her? In a cage like they had Andre DeMera?
2: Her drugged up.
4: Stefano DeMera.
2: Another house someplace else. And then occasionally they do something like this where they get her drunk or put her on pills and they're like, all right, put her in a car. Let's go. Try to get her in trouble. Because they're losing so much money.
0: Yeah, right. Carmen, looking, you're putting up a good argument.
4: There's a whole list of like glitches and stuff that have happened in her videos where her face warps up for a second or something weird happens.
0: I just think that's her crappy iPhone.
4: Where it hasn't been edited. Look, there's one that looks like it's a mask and the mask slips when she's spinning around.
1: I've seen one because when Carmen talked about it, I saw one where she like is spinning around and you see the filter off and it has like a beard.
0: No.
4: Yeah.
2: And then they're saying, like, when she married that Sam dude,
0: right?
2: Like, she was her veil was always over her face, but like it, people were like zooming in and stuff, and it was not her.
0: Oh boy.
2: Same thing, different face. It was definitely an actor.
0: Galvin, this is bugging me now.
1: What's happening?
0: Which Damara was it?
1: Not Stefano.
0: Andre was the bad one. Anthony? I don't know. We're talking, Galvin and I are talking Days of Our Lives right now. Mm. There was Carmen, there was the Salem Slasher and the Salem Strangler.
1: Mm-hmm.
0: And I believe the Strangler, the Slasher, was Andre Damara. Tony Damara. It was Tony. Tony was the good one, but they had him in a basement with a motorcycle.
1: Hi, Bob. Stefano, Tony, Santo?
0: Well, I don't know who that is. That must be later years. They had one guy chained in the basement with a motorcycle helmet on. They were keeping him prisoner, and then they put his lookalike twin out there, and he ended up being the slasher. And that's one to grow on.
4: Let me see who they have: Stefano, Tony Damara, Father Andrew Damara.
1: So what are we asking? Who was?
0: I couldn't remember what Tony's real name was. What Tony's name was. I only remembered Andre. I did not remember Tony.
1: Tony Damara.
0: Yeah.
1: That's what you're looking for? That's what
0: I figured it out. I figured it out.
1: Okay.
0: We're back, baby.
4: All right. I'm starting to believe Carmen. I'm Britney Spears.
1: Yeah, right?
4: I'm going down the rabbit hole real quick, just looking at some of the videos. I'm like, wait a minute. That is kind of weird.
2: There's no way. And it doesn't add up.
4: I mean, it's a question. Based on what I'm looking at real quickly on the internet, to at least question it is right. Not that bizarre.
1: Right.
4: It could be complete BS, but it's at least worth questioning based on what is out there, which sounds crazy.
0: Carmen, you should start the charge.
2: But it's not crazy because think about all the technology and everything that we find out later on that the government has and these in the rich and famous are using. You know what I mean? Like, we get things centuries, decades later.
4: Oh, I'm not saying it's crazy that it's possible. If it's true, it's crazy that that is true.
0: Yeah.
2: See, I don't think so. Not anymore. We found out about Pedophile Island.
1: Yeah.
2: And now you're thinking it's crazy that they would swap out somebody to make a little bit more money?
4: To go to the extent of a fake Britney Spears is wild.
0: Hey, dance with knives. Dance with knives. Smoke a cigarette and dance with knives. They'll think you're nuts.
4: Man, she was so hot. She was top of the world. She was Taylor Swift.
0: Yeah.
4: Before Taylor Swift. And now
0: Taylor Swift seems to have a much better hold on things.
4: Yeah.
0: Yeah.
2: For now.
0: Well, for now.
4: But I mean, Taylor Swift's much older now. You know, she's almost as old as Britney Spears.
0: Yeah.
4: A little bit younger.
0: Yeah.
4: So she's already kind of, she's got everything together.
0: She's married now.
2: Because she keeps making people money. She hasn't said no yet.
4: Yeah.
0: Well, I'm on Carmen's side now, too. You turn us off, Carmen. Good job. I'm sorry.
4: Poor Britney.
2: It's just one of those things. Just you can't never say never. Not in this world. Not
0: it
2: after
0: it seems ridiculous, but you're right.
2: It really doesn't. To me, it doesn't only because of everything that we've found out in the past few years.
4: Well, Paris Hilton says that you're crazy, and this is ridiculous rumors.
2: Okay.
4: And she's friends with Britney Spears.
0: Mm. Well, she should go over there and help her out then, because she's losing her mind.
4: That's what I'm thinking. Where's Paris Hilton get involved?
1: I love that Paris Hilton came out and was like, yeah, that was all an act. Like, whenever she went in front of Congress, and she was like, thank you, and I'd like to say blah, blah, blah, and talk totally normal.
4: Yeah.
1: And then they would interview her, and she goes, yeah, that's hot. That's not that old. Yeah. I mean, it's totally.
4: It was a gimmick. It was
1: a
4: shtick.
1: It was great.
4: And it worked.
1: Yeah. Great. People were like, I can't believe how dumb she is.
4: Yeah.
1: This, and she doesn't know how much a gallon of milk is, and blah, blah, blah. And she was like, yeah, you guys are the idiots. That's a good move.
0: Mike Caldas Show, good morning.
6: Hey, guys. I have a theory on Britney Spears that I have not heard anyone else propose.
0: All right.
6: So do you guys remember, like, I do think she was abused and I think she's crazy in her own right and yada, yada. But do you remember when Michael Jackson held his kid out over the balcony?
1: Sure.
6: And very dangerous, could have hurt the kid. I think, like, maybe there's something that we don't know that Britney Spears might have done with her children. Like, who knows? Maybe she held her kids in the bathroom with a knife, and like, that's all being kept private because it would ruin her whole like legacy and her music and everything.
0: So you're saying they've stepped in to protect the children, and they don't want to ruin her legacy.
6: Yeah, and her reputation. Because if she did something awful, It would make sense that they would put her in a conservatorship and like have her monitored and limited access to the children and everything. But they also probably would keep that very close to the chest, and it would look just like we're seeing right now.
2: But yeah. The thing is, her kids are adults. They no longer live with her, and they've lived with their father, Kevin Federline, for majority of their lives because of the conservatorship. And they took that off like 4 or 5 years ago, where she was saying like they were basically forcing her to perform in Vegas. She didn't want to do the residency. That was all of her dad. And once that was done and the conservatorship got lifted, that's when all this crazy knife dancing and stuff started. So I think it's the knife her dad lost in court. She stopped having to pay him money and performing like a monkey for him and the family. And then they were like, all right, let's try and get her back.
0: Right. This is the master plan.
2: Yeah.
0: All right. You might be right. Mike out the show low. Good morning.
7: Hey, good morning. How are you guys today?
0: Good. What's happening?
7: Hey, what are your thoughts, if we're going down this rabbit hole, what are your thoughts on Jim Carrey about the look-alike actor that he performed that rewards that he accepted in France or Paris?
0: So I haven't seen anything. Right. I think that was a great thing to notice, to observe. And Jim Carrey, known for his stunts like that with the whole
1: Andy Kaufman
0: thing. But he didn't say anything about it afterwards. Like, there wasn't enough comment from him afterwards for me to go, oh, well, that's it. I don't know. I feel like he just blew it off.
1: Yeah, but it's weird because did he have work done on his face? He seems like such an anti-Hollywood guy that he wouldn't have that done.
0: Really?
1: Like he's always saying about how it's disgusting that you have award ceremonies and that, you idolize these people and do all this stuff. I mean, what has he done lately? He's been very much out of Hollywood and stuff, and he paints and just does weird stuff, whatever. But you would think, okay, well, then that guy's not going and getting work done on his face.
0: Man.
1: But then this person shows up with a completely different face.
0: Yeah, it was a different face, and it looked like it was a mask, and then doesn't talk about it. Yeah, I don't know what to think. That's quite confusing.
1: Yeah.
0: So the new Louis C.K. Special, Ridiculousness, that's on Netflix, is pretty good. And Louis talks about something that I relate to very much. Do you know what I'm talking about?
1: I'm not sure.
0: His butthole eyes?
1: Oh, yeah.
0: Louis says, look at my eyes. I have bags under my eyes, which are bags of fat under my eyes. And then under the bags of fat are black lines. That black line is the shadow of the bag of fat under your eyes. And I just started laughing because I can definitely relate to that. And then I saw a picture of Scott Shannon, who used to do the Q105 here and C100 in New York when I was a kid. And that guy's had a lot of work done to his face. And I can't imagine as a radio guy that I'd ever get work done to my face.
1: Yeah.
0: I don't want to look different. If you can tell me, yeah, we can get that puffiness out of your eyes and make that go away, I would do that. But not if it's going to make me look like I got, a whole bunch of work done on my face. I don't want that.
1: Right.
0: I don't want to look 10 years younger.
1: The risk, though.
0: So this is it. You're stuck with this face. Sorry.
1: And it's funny because remember, it was probably around 2000, somewhere around there, every girl we knew got new boobs. Like every girl that was walking around got new boobs. And a majority of them would say they went bigger than I wanted to. Like the doctor said, I should go big. Like they're convincing them. So that's doctors with the face. Whatever, we could do more. You want just this much?
0: Right.
1: But we could do this. And then people are like, yeah, I get. I mean, the doctor's telling me whatever. And then all of a sudden they come out looking like Jim Carrey.
2: Well, and it's also the doctor saying like, well, if we only do that, you're not going to notice. So we should do more. Otherwise, you're not going to like the results. Like
1: it's a lot like motorcycles. A lot of times they'll be like, when you buy a motorcycle, you're going to think an 800 is fine for you. You're going to come back in 3 months and want a 1200. You know what I mean?
0: Like I asked Paulie D, my doctor friend, I said, what would you do to my eyes? And he said, I would, he looked at my eyes and he goes, I would send you to an eye specialist. He said, you need advanced. He goes, I can do it, but not as good as an eye specialist.
1: You got to have a whole team.
4: We have an elite team.
0: Yeah. Basically just to tackle the eyes. Not interested.
1: So did anybody see The Rock's last movie where he was the fighter? The smashing machine?
0: No.
1: And it was serious.
0: Where he was wearing all the prosthetics.
4: Big nose and everything.
1: And, you know, they hyped it up. And, oh, my God, nobody wants to see The Rock serious. You want to see him fight and do stuff, whatever. Well, The Rock is doing another serious movie.
0: Uh-oh.
1: It's called Free Bird, and he's going to play a motorcycle stuntman who is hiding his dementia so he can do one last jump.
0: All right. That's not so bad.
1: Well,
0: I would watch that.
1: We'll see.
0: Okay.
1: We'll see. The Pasadena mansion that served as Bruce Wayne's home in the 1960s Batman TV series just hit the market for $32 million.
4: Oh, damn.
1: Yeah, it sold for just over $20 million last year.
0: Wow.
1: And they have it on the market for $32
0: million now. Batcave included?
1: I don't know.
0: No.
4: Wayne Manor.
1: Yeah. Garth Brooks, you excited? He announced his Blame It All on My Roots tour. It's going to be a big arena tour, which kicks off on August 21st. In Indianapolis, and that is the only city he's announced so far.
0: I don't know if I go to that. I mean, I've seen him one time, so I think I'm good.
1: Yeah, I mean, listen, he's one of the greatest entertainers of all time, greatest, you know, performers, all the stuff, whatever. I was going to say songwriters, but I don't know how many songs he wrote or how many he had from other people. But whatever, you know, one of the greatest artists of all time, certainly country, and he made it huge and stuff.
0: Huge icon.
1: I don't really care, so I don't think I go see him. Like, if I had an opportunity and it was...
0: on a Friday night, really, you had a suite.
1: Really easy, kind of thing. I'd be like, you know, once in a lifetime kind of thing, go see him.
0: Right.
4: But I'm surprised he's not doing stadiums. Arenas, that's going to be a tough ticket.
0: Yeah.
4: That's going to sell out fast.
0: It may turn into stadiums.
4: Yeah.
0: See, he's probably testing the waters. Galvin, real quick, side note. Fox News is at Hershey's headquarters in Pennsylvania.
1: Yeah.
0: How many Hershey's Kisses does Hershey's make in a day?
1: Oh, in a day?
0: Yes.
1: I'm going to say millions, right?
0: The number that I saw was staggering, and I can't figure out time-wise how it's possible.
1: Well, I'm thinking that there's, you know, like 100 in a bag or something, whatever. Okay. I would imagine like 50 million.
2: See, I think it's way more because they're so tiny.
4: Yeah.
2: I'm going to go like
1: And all the different kinds.
4: And these factories are massive buildings.
2: Right.
4: Like huge, what do they say? Buildings.
2: I'm going to go 1 billion.
1: A billion?
2: Jesus.
0: You're way off, Carmen.
4: I mean, I could sit and eat 100 of them by probably just in one sitting.
0: Oh, eating them?
4: Yeah.
1: How many could Gio eat? Let's do that now. Next.
0: They say that they make 70 to 90 million a day.
1: Jeez. Yeah.
0: I can't imagine how that's possible.
1: Oh, I mean, think about it, though. There's not much to them.
2: They're tiny.
1: They've got it down. They've been doing it for a long time. And his machines, just pumping them out and then wrapping them. And, you know.
4: And like I said, these factories are so huge. Like massive, massive buildings.
1: Because think about it. If you're, you know, talking about Pringles and each individual Pringle, you know, the bunch of those, whatever. Yeah. I'm sure they're putting out a ton of those as well.
0: Yeah. I don't know, man. That seems like a lot. 70 to 90 million kisses a day.
1: Yeah.
0: That's what Carmen gives Chad.
1: I got to tell you, not a big fan. Too much work for very little reward.
0: Like, we don't really need the aluminum foil. Just stick them in a plastic bag.
4: You can buy them without the aluminum foil.
0: Oh, you can.
4: Yeah, yeah.
0: Well,
4: that's way better.
0: Take that.
1: And don't they have some that have, like, nuts in them or different stuff in them?
4: Yeah.
0: You know you're fat and lazy if you're complaining about taking the aluminum foil out of a Hershey's Kiss.
4: I like the one that's got the almond inside.
0: Yeah.
1: But that's what I'm saying. It's not worth the reward. Like, I don't want to do that work. It's a lot like crawfish.
0: Yeah.
1: You give me etouffee, it's fine. You make me work at a crawfish, I'm like, eh.
0: See, I feel like I've earned it after that. I'm sucking the tail.
1: I'm totally fine with shrimp. Peel and eat shrimp. I'll peel and eat.
0: Yeah.
4: The thing is with the Hershey Kisses, when you're peeling them, afterwards you look to the side and you got a big giant pile of the wrappers. You feel like
0: squeeze that down to something very small.
4: True, but you feel worse because you got this huge pile of wrappers.
0: I've been there.
1: Yeah.
4: There's no evidence. You can't really remember what you ate.
0: Nobody knows how many peanut M&M's you ate when you're done. Yeah, I'm with you.
1: Green Day's Billy Joe Armstrong, Rancid's Tim Armstrong, Blink-182's Travis Barker, and one-time Ramones bassist CJ Ramone are forming a cover band to play at a Ramones 50th anniversary show in August.
0: Yeah, I saw that. I think that'll be fine. They've already been ripping off the Ramones all these years anyway, so you might as well just do it.
1: But also, you're getting, you know, some of the biggest artists from different punk bands that are paying tribute to Ramones, and you have
0: with a Ramone.
1: Yeah, Ramone in there.
0: That's pretty cool.
1: Works out, certainly. And Speaking of music and new music, I have some new music for you guys.
0: Galvin, let us take a break. Oh, we come back and we'll continue. We'll do new music and then we will wrap up news.
1: We have new music and we have a list.
0: Oh, okay.
1: I know guys love the list.
0: We're just getting up to close to the top of the hour. Before we go to break, I want to remind everybody that we got a big cruise coming up, and that cruise is happening in April. April 1st we leave, and it is sold out. There is a waiting list. You can get on it. You can go to theboneonline.com and get all the information. But one of the surefire ways to get on that cruise is to stop by Stingray Chevrolet, the big store on I-4, exit 22, Plant City. Stop in there, take a look around at the inventory that they have, and while you're there, scan the QR code that's right there in the lobby. In fact, I've had over the weekend a couple of people that stopped by there to see DJ Tywai, and they sent me pictures of the poster that they have out there. All you have to do is scan the QR code, and you are entered to win, and that could be the only way that you have left to get on the Calta Cruise number 20, or 20th anniversary, which is coming up in April. So stop by Stingray Chevrolet for all your car needs and to register to win a cruise on Calta Cruise number 20. We'll take a quick break. We'll come back with the Hot or Not next on 102.5 The Bone.

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1: Another check of traffic, and we have police activity in Hillsborough County on I-275 South, the ramp to MLK Jr. Boulevard. The off-ramp left lane is blocked. And that is your Tampa Bay
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3: Tampa.
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7: 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And now, it's the Mike Calta

0: out the show. It's 102.5 The Bone. I want to remind everybody at Hooters, they got the Hooters All-American Summer brought to you by Budweiser and 102.5 The Bone happening this summer, where you can get $2.50 pints all summer long. But I will be out at the Hooters in Port Richie, one of the nicest on-the-water Hooters you could ever imagine. Worth the drive from anywhere that you can hear the show. The Hooters in Port Richie on July 24th from 11 to 1 p.m. I'll be with Monica, who will be live on the air with JP. And you can stop by and you can get a pint for $2.50. Of course, you can get the best wings in the world. And while you're there, you can register to go see your Tampa Bay Rays take on the New York Yankees in New York. They will be giving that away. Next one is happening the 24th from 11 to 1, Hooters, Port Richie. I will see you guys there. Well, I could go for some Hooters wings right now.
1: Oh, yeah. Oh,
0: yeah. Yeah. Yeah. That is definitely off the rails, but if you brought them in here right now, I would devour them.
2: I can make some phone calls.
0: No, please don't. Please don't.
3: Hooters has good ranch, too. They have good ranch.
0: See, I'm a blue cheese guy.
3: Yeah, I don't like blue cheese, but...
0: I can't think of a lot I'm doing with blue cheese other than Hooters wings. Like, I'm not draping it on my salad or...
3: Do you like a wedge salad with blue cheese?
0: I do. I enjoy it. I will have it, but it's not my go-to salad dressing when I'm getting a salad.
3: Yeah, I don't know why wedge salads always contain blue cheese.
0: Because of the bacon and all
3: yeah,
0: that.
3: Yeah, but I'm like, I don't want blue cheese crumble. I don't want blue cheese dressing. Can I do it like with ranch or crumble. Creamy Italian or something?
0: Yeah, that works too.
3: By the way, best salad ever is Frankie's grilled salad that he does.
0: That's pretty good.
3: That's so good.
0: We haven't been to Cafe Chibo because we're not over there in St. Pete, but in forever.
3: We should go. We should have a little show meeting over there.
0: Yeah. I miss Cafe Chibo. Still one of the best Italian restaurants in the Tampa Bay area.
3: So good.
0: All right, we got a hot or not?
3: No, we have
0: new music.
3: New music.
0: Sorry,
3: yeah.
0: I got confused.
3: We have the musical version of Hot or Not.
0: Okay.
3: This is new music from a very famous band, active band. This is new stuff. Take a listen. Tell me whether you like it or not, and tell me if you know who it is. New music on the Mike Helta Show. Here we go.

0: the first time.
1: This is the Street of Dreams.
2: You too.

0: I like it now. And in the beginning was horrible.
1: I hate it. I hate you too. I hate this. It's garbage.
0: I love you too.
2: I don't like this. Keep playing it, Carmen. This is just, I don't know. It's like, this is the band that, you know, did War and Joshua Tree and like all that stuff. And you hear this and you go, it's so middle of the road.
0: Yeah. Well, they can't, you know, they can't Joshua Tree every album.
2: Then don't put it out.
0: I'm not mad at this.
2: The single, the first song that U2 has shared from their upcoming studio album, which will come out later on. It's the 50th anniversary. Is that right? 50th anniversary for U2? Crazy.
0: Of the band?
2: Of the band?
0: That can't be right. They didn't come out when I was 4 years old.
1: They may
2: on their 50th anniversary later this year.
0: Wow.
2: Yeah, when did U2 start? They started in 74, somewhere around there?
0: Yeah, it would have to be 76 if that was the case, or 75.
1: Debut album, 1980.
2: But the band was formed.
1: They're probably, yeah.
2: In 76.
3: 76.
0: Yeah.
2: Yeah.
0: Wow. What was I doing in 76?
2: It all began when 14-year-old drummer Larry Mullen Jr. pinned a Musicians Wanted notice on a bulletin board.
0: Doesn't he seem like he's younger than them?
2: Yeah. Well, maybe he is.
0: Oh.
1: I've just never liked U2.
0: How do you not like U2? They got so many great classic songs.
1: I never liked them.
0: And you don't like Bono, or you don't like the music?
1: All of it.
0: I love Bono. I love how he's just so, I'm Bono and I don't care about any of you. You know, that makes me makes me laugh.
1: Then you go by one name right there. You're right.
0: One fake name.
1: Yeah. Right away, I don't like you.
2: Yeah, immediately. You should go by Douche. Mm-hmm. By the way, Larry is 64, Bono 66. So not that much younger.
0: Yeah.
1: I'm still annoyed that they forced their album onto my iPod.
2: Yeah.
1: Screw them.
0: I love that Edge. I remember I was talking to a bunch of guys who played guitar and they were like, I just don't understand a guy who calls himself Edge doesn't play edgy at all. Then you watch the documentary and you find out that they called him Edge because his head was shaped weird.
4: Yeah. Yeah.
0: It had nothing to do with his guitar playing.
4: Protruding forehead.
0: Yeah, yeah.
2: But he's also, you know, he's not a shredder or anything like that, but he's a songwriter and does stuff. But he also kind of found his niche where he's like, I'm going to do a lot of effects on
0: pedals
2: my stuff.
0: And, yeah.
2: Yeah, because he even shows it in the Mike Get Loud,
0: yep,
2: where he's playing one chord and he hits it and it sounds super cool because it's got delay and it has all this stuff. And you're like, oh, it's such cool. And it's his sound. But I don't think he's out there saying that I'm better than anyone else. You know?
0: Yeah.
2: But yeah, U2 has some great songs. They have some garbage songs too. And that just sounds
0: good. Every band has some garbage songs.
2: Oh, sure.
0: So I like U2. I think One is one of their best songs, and
1: I'll give you that one.
0: One is great.
1: And then
0: that whole Joshua Tree album is fantastic.
1: Yeah.
0: Streets Have No Name. Still haven't found what I'm looking for.
3: They're a band that I'm not putting on, but if someone puts it on at like a bonfire or the beach or something.
0: Yeah.
3: Like, okay. It's just, yeah. It's good radio music.
1: I think that's about where I'm at too.
0: Mm. Okay. And we don't reject it. New U2 overall stinks.
2: Favorite U2 song?
0: One.
2: Did you say one?
0: Yeah.
2: I think I go Bullet the Blue Sky.
4: That's a great song.
2: That's such a great song. That or even Sunday Bloody Sunday. Sunday Bloody Sunday is great too.
0: Yeah, I would say one or Where the Streets Have No Name.
2: That's pretty great too.
0: Both good songs.
4: Yeah.
2: But for Bullet the Blue Sky, that just starts out so good in that bass line and stuff. And it's just and the breakdown in the middle.
0: That's it. I mean, they got good music, man. Then they've changed with the times. They keep recreating themselves.
2: Stayed relevant all these years. I mean, you know, they're one of the biggest bands in the world for sure.
0: I like them.
2: All right. Well, you can check out their 50th anniversary. Oh, it makes me feel so old. I just put out the other day that David Lee Roth, Eat 'Em and Smile album is 40 years old. Yeah. Oh, my God. That's insane.
0: Joe, you're getting old.
4: I know. I was actually in L.A. when they were videotaping the Streets Have No Name.
0: Oh, really? Video.
4: Yeah. We drove down there, but could not get close.
0: So, do you remember the guy that's on the pole, the electric pole?
4: Yeah, yeah.
0: My friend Mark Pinto told everybody that was him.
2: That's and great.
0: For years, everybody's like, yeah, Mark Pinto's in that video, because it kind of looks like him a little bit.
2: That's so good.
0: Yeah, and everybody believed that it was him.
2: Yeah.
1: It's great when you used to be able to just tell people stuff,
2: there
1: was no way to disprove that you were making the story up.
2: For sure.
1: You couldn't just Google it right away or
0: I'd like to point out, since we're talking about Gio, and you can video verify it on YouTube, I am in the Winger video for Easy Come, Easy Go,
2: yeah,
0: which is filmed down here at the Mahaffey, what was that, Bayfront Center, where the Mahaffey Theater is.
2: Look for the guy with the overalls.
0: Guy with the overalls and a white hoodie, standing on my chair next to my friend DJ. We are in the Winger video. Easy come, easy go.
2: I told Jason Beeler this whenever my brother Jeff and our old singer from our band came down to visit us when we were out and stuff. We were telling everyone that they were from Saigon King.
0: Oh, really?
2: Yeah, it was so funny because, like you said, you couldn't Google it.
0: No.
2: Find out, and they're like, oh, yeah, that looks like a guy.
5: Come on in.
2: Well, speaking of bands, Entertainment Weekly listed the 25 greatest rock songs of all time.
0: Oh, Entertainment Weekly.
2: When choosing what to include, there are a few rules. The songs had to stand the test of time, be a boundary breaker, pass a rock out in the car test, and be desert island quality. So, you know, like one of those desert island, you can only take one album with you, whatever.
0: Okay.
2: Unfortunately, this is in alphabetical order. So it's not listed in like top, you know, 25, whatever. This is an alphabetical
0: That's
2: order.
0: Dumb. Who released a list in alphabetical order?
2: Right. But it is 25 songs that they say are the greatest rock songs of all time.
0: If
2: you
0: want to
2: just give me a band, you can give me a band, or you can give me a specific song.
0: I would guess it'd be good. They said car rock out songs.
2: Mm-hmm.
0: I will say Queen's Bohemian Rhapsody.
2: That is in there for sure. 1975 Bohemian Rhapsody from Queen's self-titled album. Yeah, that is in there.
0: All right. What else?
4: AC/DC.
2: AC/DC, for the greatest rock songs of all time, guess what, Joe? There's no AC/DC in here.
4: Oh, come on.
2: That's insane. That's insane.
0: Come on. Stairway to Heaven?
2: Back in Black.
4: Yeah.
2: No AC/DC. Stairway to Heaven, no. They do have Led Zeppelin, though. Hold on, love.
0: Yeah. I will tell you that Back in Black, I didn't really appreciate until my adult years, later years, because when you think of the idea that they changed singers, came back with a new singer, and came back with Back in Black, and that guy singing Back in Black, it's been too long, but I'm proud to be
2: glad
0: back.
2: To be back yeah.
0: Glad to be back. And that just makes it 100 times better.
5: New singer, usually death wish of a band.
0: Yeah.
5: Like,
0: yeah.
5: It's just over. You don't come back from that.
2: Yeah.
5: You lose the singer, you're screwed.
2: Two of the biggest bands to do it, AC/DC and Van Halen.
5: Yeah.
0: There's been a couple.
2: But those
0: are a couple got away with it.
2: To the biggest. I mean, there's been bands that, you know, obviously Black Sabbath had so many different singers, and Deep Purple, and a lot of guys had different singers. But, you know, two that is like this guy, then this guy, and it was both huge.
0: Right.
2: Some of the other ones in here, it seems like Mo may have gotten involved in this list.
0: David Bowie?
2: No, well, David Bowie, yes, but also Kate Bush, Wuthering Heights.
0: Oh, come on.
2: Greatest rock songs of all time. Stop it. The Pixies. Where Is My Mind? They have
0: Is My Mind is not even a rock song.
2: That's why I'm just saying humming.
5: Smells Like Teen Spirit.
2: Smells Like Teen Spirit is in here. Yes, Nirvana, 1991. David Bowie, Starman, 1972.
0: That's a rock song.
2: They have Voodoo Child, Slight Return, Jimi Hendrix Experience.
0: Okay.
2: Rock back then, rock. Tutti Frutti,
0: 1955. Sure, I'll give you that.
2: One of the architects of rock and roll, I would say.
5: I'm sure they got to put the Beatles in there somewhere.
2: The Beatles, let's see, Gio. The Beatles, A Day in the Life.
0: Great song.
2: 1967.
0: Not a rock song.
2: Day in the Life. Well, it's from a rock band, though.
0: Yeah.
2: So I think that's what they're doing with that.
0: Definitely a car singer.
2: Some of the other ones, I'll tell you, they put one in here that I'm like, I don't know how popular this is. I love it, though. Rebel Girl, Bikini Kill.
0: Nope.
2: No idea? Ever hear it?
0: I don't think so.
2: No. Where she's talking about the girl and she's the coolest and stuff. They may swear, but I'm not sure.
0: Nope.
2: But Bikini Kill, 1993.

0: I'm playing, playing.
1: Can't cut it out before the vocal.
2: I'm just worried she's going to curse.
1: Yeah, she may.
2: I'm done.
1: She may.
2: I mean, listen to me. Is that a bad song? No. Is it one of the greatest rock and roll songs of all time? No.
1: That's what I'm saying. Like, I like it and stuff, but I don't. And you've never even heard it before,
2: no,
1: you know? So there's one of those kind of...
0: This is 25?
1: 25 greatest rock songs. That made the list, yeah.
0: Aerosmith's in there somewhere.
1: Aerosmith, you
0: Walk
1: know,
0: This Way.
1: Arguably one of the greatest rock bands of all time. Certainly one of the greatest American rock bands. Not on the list. Not on the list.
3: Bad Company.
1: Bad Company, one of my favorites, not on the list. But let's see.
4: Just done.
1: Search and Destroy, The Stooges, yeah. 1973. Right.
2: I just got a disturbing text from Mo. Mm. Stop hating on Bowie and Kate Bush, and then use some certain word to describe me that I can't repeat.
1: I'm not hating.
2: Starman's a great song. Starman is a great song. There's, it's not a rock song.
1: Yeah, if you want to pick a David Bowie rock song, there's definitely way better rock songs.
3: Suffragette City.
1: Yeah, absolutely.
3: Rock song.
1: You know, but also Kate Bush, just out of the question. Get out of here. Stop it.
2: Kate Bush got lucky with that whole Stranger Things thing. Other than that, we'd never talk about her again.
1: No. Once in a Lifetime, Talking Heads, 1980.
0: Right. Metallica.
1: Metallica not on the list. Why would Metallica be on the list?
2: Why would Talking Heads be on the list?
0: I'm sorry, I forgot.
1: Joe, London Calling, The Clash, 1979.
3: Yeah.
1: Prince of the Revolution, Let's Go Crazy.
2: All right, I'll give you that.
1: ZZ Top, LaGrange.
2: Okay.
1: When you think rock and roll, this is definitely a song you think of.
2: Rock and roll.
1: Rock and roll. Hey, everybody, let's rock and roll. But literally, I think would be the that would be the B-side to this. Johnny B. Goode, Chuck Berry.
2: Sure.
1: Right. Yeah.
2: Sure.
1: 1958. I Love Rock and Roll, Joan Jett and the Blackhearts, 1981.
2: They play it too much on the Eagle.
1: Gloria, Patti Smith.
3: Okay. Oh.
2: Patti Smith's version?
1: Yeah, I thought it
2: was. Van Morrison?
3: Yeah, Kinks.
1: No. Or, I was thinking Gloria Brennigan, whatever.
2: Oh, no, Laura Brennigan.
1: Yeah, I love that song.
2: No, the Van Morrison.
1: I love the Laura Branigan one.
3: Gloria.
1: Yeah.
0: I hate this list.
1: Number eight. Well, not in order. This is alphabetical. Gimme Shelter, The Rolling Stones.
2: That was the one that I was going to. I think that that is one of the greatest songs of all time.
1: Yeah.
2: Gimme Shelter.
1: Fell in Love with a Girl, The White Stripes.
2: I love that song.
1: Okay.
2: But I don't know if it's one of the greatest, 25 greatest songs ever.
1: Born to Run, Bruce Springsteen.
2: Okay. Yes. In.
1: Blitzkrieg Bop, in, the Ramones.
2: In.
1: Be My Baby, the Ronettes.
0: Metallica's not on the list, but the Ronettes are.
2: Yeah, for stop. Rock song.
1: And I can't believe, absolutely the Kinks, but this song, All Day and All of the Night.
2: Not You Really Got Me.
1: You Really Got Me.
2: Yeah.
3: It's the better song.
1: Yeah.
0: This is stupid.
1: Entertainment Weekly, you stink. You stink.
2: Yeah.
1: Well, there you go. That is the list, according to Entertainment Weekly, of the 25 greatest bunch rock songs.
2: Tie-wearing nerds making these lists.
1: Of all time.
3: Ooh.
2: I wonder if they make those lists to do like the people on Instagram where they do things to just to get feedback and get
0: it's engagement.
2: Yes. Engagement.
0: Sorry, Metallica. The Ronettes kicked you out.
1: By the way, also, 25 greatest rock songs of all time. Led Zeppelin 4. Just put the whole album on and then put Physical Graffiti.
2: Yeah, if you're going to tell me that Enter Sandman's not a song that you drive and sing to, you're crazy.
1: Yeah, it's...
0: No Aerosmith. No, come on.
2: I hate
1: the... No album. Eagles. Life in the Fast
0: no
1: Lane.
0: No Eagles. Yeah.
1: Yeah. Well, there you go.
0: Tutti, Tutti Frutti. What was it?
2: Tutti Frutti.
1: Listen, I give it Tutti Frutti.
0: Okay, but if we got to remove Metallica to put Tutti Frutti on.
1: I'm not. I am not. Not on my list.
0: That's what I'm saying.
2: If we're going to the 25 greatest of all time, you have to go through the timeline, you know?
0: True.
2: So I don't mind that there's a couple of founding fathers in that list.
1: Right.
2: I don't know if the Ronettes are the founding fathers.
1: I'm fine with losing Wuthering Heights in putting Metallica on there.
2: Yeah.
1: Yeah.
2: Kate Bush.
1: Well, there you go. That is it for news.
2: All right, Galvin, thank you.
1: Got it.
2: Thank you for your news.
1: Mm-hmm.
2: 800-771-1025 are the phone numbers if you'd like to reach us on the program. 800-771-1025. We're going to take a break. When we come back, Galvin's up again with a brand new open letter. That happens next on 1025 The Bone.
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4: Hillsborough County, we have a multi-vehicle crash on Florida Avenue North at Scott Street. The two left lanes are blocked there. And a disabled vehicle in Hillsborough County on I-275 North beyond Himes Avenue. That's your Tampa Bay traffic.
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23: This is Fox 13's Dave Osterberg from the Sky Tower Weather Center. Oh boy, it's going to be hot and sticky for you today. Just a 20 to 30% chance of a quick storm with high temps in the low to mid 90s. Very warm and muggy tonight. Overnight lows will drop down to about 80 degrees or so. And then mid 90s forecast for tomorrow with a rain chance of 10 to 20%.
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0: Cal Dishell. It's 102.5 The Bone. How much is the home that you live in really worth? 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And you can simply find out what it's worth today. 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Or you could always give them a call, 813-722-0617. 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
1: Mm-hmm.
0: Headed out to Michigan. To go see the fam, and then we are off the following week. And Carmen, what is the fill-in schedule? Do you know?
1: Yes.
0: Okay.
1: So Johnny B and Ian will be filling in for us Monday.
0: All right.
1: Through Thursday.
0: Oh, man, that's a solid lineup.
1: Yes. And then Mike O and Corey Cardinal will be coming in on Friday.
0: Okay. All right. There
1: mix
0: you go.
1: It up just a little.
0: I'd like to keep it live for you folks. I know that some of you want to hear replays. You can go simply go to YouTube and just click on any of the old shows and listen to them anytime you want. We've got them all archived up there. We've got most of the shows from the last couple of years up there. You can go do that if you like it, or you can certainly listen to those guys who are nice enough to give up their mornings and come and do the show live for you. I will not be doing either. I will be sleeping. And I will be enjoying every hour of sleep.
2: Nothing feels better than taking my phone and turning off all the alarms that are going off at 4 o'clock in the morning and stuff.
1: Well, so like my phone, it has like turn off all alarms. There's like one button.
2: Yeah.
1: And it will show you on the lock screen like when your alarm goes off. And then it will also tell you like how much time you have until that alarm hits.
0: Yeah.
1: And I just love pressing the turn off all alarms and it goes.
3: Does everybody know the exact time for different different things?
0: Like what?
3: Like I have a complete routine where I wake up, I have a few alarms where I can wake up in those few alarms, and then I obviously have more alarms, but I'm usually up by the first few alarms. Then I get up and I go immediately into the bathroom, and I know how long I can be in the bathroom.
2: Oh, yeah.
3: And then I have to get out of the bathroom and brush my teeth and wash my face and do that stuff. Take the dogs out. How long to take the dogs out till I'm back in?
0: You should have Joe do that.
3: Oh, yeah.
2: All right.
3: But like everything is literally on a certain time. Yes. Obviously, it can vary a couple minutes, but I have to be out the door by this time.
4: But don't mess up the routine either.
3: Exactly. You want to keep it tight. You know, there's about four different checkpoints that I have. So, where I'm like, okay, I'm behind.
0: You have a point of no return?
3: Oh, yeah.
0: Absolutely. My point of no return is when I hear the Ring doorbell go off and you guys are here. No, like
2: 6:02.
0: I'll lay there and I'll be wide awake, but I'll just be laying there when the alarm goes off and I just will go, I just don't feel like moving. I just don't. And then I count. I wiggle my butt cheeks and I count with every wiggle of my butt cheek. I know that sounds awful and weird, but that's what I do. I go 1, 2, 3, 4, 5. And
3: doing butt kegels?
0: I'm doing butt kegels and I don't know why that happens. But I just lay there, and then I go, all right, I have to get up now. Now is the time where I get up. I go brush my teeth, wash my face, do the whole deal. And then sometimes I go, you know what? Today I'm going to go in late. I'm going to wait until the top of the hour, and I'm just going to chill out. And then once I hear that doorbell from you guys coming in, I panic. And I jump out of bed. Yeah, yeah.
3: Yeah, obviously ours is a different panic because we have to be here. Right. So it's a lot easier if you panic and you just have to walk downstairs. But, like, there's points where I go, okay, I have to take the veterans because I'm going to have to speed a little bit.
0: Yeah, yeah,
3: you know what I mean? As opposed to if I get caught at lights on Dale Mabry, I'm screwed.
0: I say the same thing every morning. I get up and I sit at the side of my bed and I go, time to rock the bank.
3: Oh, yeah. And crack open the cage.
2: Rock the bank.
0: I say that. I get up, I turn sideways, go, time to rock the bank.
3: Yeah. I just hope everybody that's listening has ripped their knobs off.
0: Yeah, oh, lock it in and rip the knob off first.
3: Crank
0: that's
3: it
0: up. Supposed to do. All right, I want to remind everybody that coming up in the 9 o'clock hour, Ask the Dom is going to be here because he had court yesterday, so he'll be here in the 9 o'clock hour to take your legal calls. He's usually here on Tuesdays. You get the gift of Dom on a Wednesday today at 9 o'clock. He'll be in the studio with us. But right now, it's time to check in with Galvin. He's got a brand new open letter.
5: Now, an open letter from Galvin.
3: This is an open letter to people that do too much. Dear people that do too much, seriously, you people are exhausting. Everything has to be turned up to 11. You can't just like something. You have to marry it. You ever hear the saying, too much of a good thing? Charity is great. And I'm not saying don't give to charity or help fellow man. I'm saying that if you do too much to help others, the people that are always doing charity, you just know that in their spare time, they're murdering homeless people while wearing their mother's underwear. Again, helping other people is wonderful, but some of you can't donate a can of soup without making a 20-minute documentary about it. Just a little something I did today. Yeah, we know. You hired a camera crew. If your act of kindness includes drone footage, I think you missed the point. The best charity is the kind where nobody knows that you did it. If your donation comes with a hashtag, a selfie, and an acceptance speech, you're running for mayor of Good Guy Town, not really helping people. People that party all the time, relax. Do you know you can just stay at home? You're 53 years old. Your liver has started filling out retirement paperwork. Yet every weekend you're screaming, let's go! Go where? The emergency room? When your doctor asks how much you drink, whatever's left is not a valid answer. And what's happening with the people who collect everything? Not just a few things, everything. Spoons, stamps, Funko Pops, baseball cards, vintage lunchbox, ceramic frogs. I went into a guy's house last week and it looked like a museum dedicated to stuff that nobody asked for. Fitness people, you're hilarious. I thought you were trying to lose like 10 pounds, but now you own 16 different protein powders, 3 heart rate monitors, a cold plunge, a sauna blanket, and a watch that yells at you if you sit down for too long. If your shoes have Bluetooth, you're doing too much. Coffee people, too much. I don't know anyone that has a coffee order that is less than 25 words. At some point, you're no longer ordering coffee. It's more like you're presenting a thesis. I'd like a half-calf, oat milk, double-rinse, single-origin, ethically harvest, cold-pressed, light foam latte. They have to remember all that, and then you're mad at them when they spell your name wrong on the cup. And of course, when you get your coffee, don't forget to post a picture of it on Instagram. Do you think anyone ever thought, I wonder if the fat lady at the front desk at work got her coffee today? Oh yes, there it is on her Instagram. Thank God, now I can go on with the rest of my day. Social media people, every meal, every sunset, every gym session, every airport. If aliens studied Instagram, they'd think human life consists of avocado toast, cute dogs, and airplane wings. And finally, the experts. Everybody's an expert. You watch 2 YouTube videos, now you're explaining economics and space travel, nutrition, politics, history, and why the pyramids were built by a guy named Gary. So, here's my advice. Like things, love things, care about things, just don't turn every interest into a crusade. You don't have to max out every hobby, every belief, every weekend, every collection, every conversation. Sometimes lunch is just a sandwich. I'm Galvin from the Mike Kelta Show, and this has been an open letter to people that do too much.
0: Yeah, there are those people out there, man. I have some Funko Pops.
3: You like to collect things.
0: But I don't take pictures of my coffee. And my coffee order is very easy to do. I don't think I really took pictures of my coffee.
1: You probably did in the beginning of Snapchat.
6: Yeah, you're right.
1: I have to imagine Selfie Queen.
6: Yeah.
3: Oh, yeah. Would you get Selfie Queen?
1: Yeah.
6: Mm, I wouldn't deny that, Carmen.
1: Okay.
6: Yeah. This guy, they show this commercial for this thing called Rescue Gloves, which are gloves that you put on that you could reach into a fire. I'm dying to do this. I have to buy those.
1: Why?
6: Well, no. Because he used them to clean the grill.
2: Oh, yeah, he's touching the griddle.
6: He's touching the griddle while he's got them on.
1: Can't wait until it cools down.
6: I know. And it's just, I don't know. This commercial is really good. It makes me want to. It's working. Yeah. It makes me want to play with them. I don't have any reason to get them other than I want to play with them.
3: Do you have the Patriot generator and the buckets of food?
6: No, I do have the buckets of food.
3: You got a Trump gold coin yet?
6: No. I only have things that are practical, Galvin. Like I have buckets of food, but that's mostly in case we have a hurricane. Like these people are doing it like in case it's the end of the world, you know?
3: Does anyone in a million years think that this guy's eating food out of a bucket during a hurricane?
2: Zero chance.
6: They're absolutely for emergencies. Like we run out of canned. Like what's that, Carmen?
1: I have a couple. Buckets,
6: right? Yeah. Because what nothing happens crazy. if we get into the point like where New Orleans was, where nothing's getting over here, and we're not, at least I know that I got something for my kids.
3: Yeah. I'm telling you right now, you're paying Tom $500 to go to Panera and get you a sandwich before you're eating out of a bucket.
6: I would pay Tom to go get me a sandwich right now.
1: Yeah. I'll say I definitely did it like during the COVID crisis and, you know, everything was going out and once we got restocked back up. But also when Chad was doing insurance claim and he was going to Louisiana, Pennsylvania during all these storms. And he was just saying like, I'd have to drive 3 hours to find a place that was open
6: or
1: with electricity. Like that's how bad it was. You know what I mean? And he needed to charge his computer so he could do his claims and stuff like that. And then trying to find gas, you know what I mean? Like, and it was like, all right. So once all the prices came down, I was like, I'll buy 4 buckets. And that way, if he keeps doing this, he can take one with him.
6: Oh, yeah.
1: But we also have one. We have a couple just in case emergencies.
3: Carmen, I believe you.
1: What? Oh, okay.
3: you're not the one I'm questioning.
1: Okay.
3: By the way, also Chad out there working and doing stuff. Yeah. I believe Chad.
6: Why don't you believe me?
3: Because you're you.
6: I'm not like, hey guys, tonight we're gonna eat from the bucket. I'm thinking, hey, it's been 3 days, the Publix hasn't been restocked, we have no food, at least we have some stuff in the bucket.
2: Well, I'm with Galvin, you're paying Tom. Open Esposito's and have them
3: Tom,
2: turn on
3: you're
2: the-
3: telling me you can't get yeah
2: you had the entire Starbucks delivered here when Starbucks was closed down for 2 days. They gave you a giant thing of cold brew that you put in the fridge.
6: Yes, and cups and spoons and an apron with my name on it.
2: Right.
6: Mm-hmm. Yeah, look, I'm prepared. What do you want
1: from
6: me?
1: You're not eating out of the bucket.
2: You're not eating out of the bucket.
3: By the way, by all means, get your grill gloves so you can reach into a fire.
6: I'm not doing it now.
3: Oh, no.
6: Yeah, you're real jerks.
3: Teach us a lesson.
6: Real jerks.
1: Please.
2: Yeah, you're not bucket guy.
6: What do you think you have, Galvin, that is the most prepared thing?
3: Most prepared thing?
6: Like, what do you have in your house? You're like, well, we're prepared for the hurricane.
3: I mean, my generator that I have hooked into my...
6: Besides the generator.
3: I have fire extinguishers. I have pads that have the blocking thing. They're actually pretty cool. They absorb water.
6: Oh.
3: But they're like super thin, whatever. But if you put them out, they totally absorb water and stop.
6: I don't have those. I need to get those.
3: Yeah. I do have food and water. I have canned goods and water. But I mean, I always have canned goods. Probably should check the dates on them.
6: I don't think we have enough canned goods. I believe that we go through our canned goods. Like, most of the canned stuff we have is soup and beans, and we go through a lot of soup and beans.
3: Yeah, same. And I think, you know, obviously we know whenever hurricanes are coming, so you can get out there as long as people don't, you know, hoard and go crazy and stuff. You can get some stuff, but...
6: I don't want there to be a hurricane to come.
3: Sure.
6: But I do like the threat of a hurricane.
3: Mm.
6: I like to get prepared. I don't want it to happen. I don't want it to hurt people.
3: People are hurricane maxing, you know, and they go overboard and you're like, just relax.
6: Yeah. I equate that to COVID. I like being.
2: As soon as the panic buying kicks in, it's like, oh, right. Geez.
3: I'll tell you one thing that I do need to do is get those hurricane shutters or the thing, whatever, so I can just do that. Because I can't put up plywood and do all the stuff. You know, I had my neighbor one time help me, and that was the nicest thing anyone's ever done for me in their life. But, yeah, I can't do that. I just need something where I can just be like, boop, done, ready to go.
6: I have the plywood.
1: So expensive, though.
3: Yeah, but you know what, Carmen? you know, you live in Florida and you have a nice house and you don't want anything, whatever, they probably pay for themselves out of convenience and feeling safe.
1: Right.
6: That was at the condo. We just hit one button and it rolled down.
3: Yeah.
6: That was the best.
3: Nice.
6: Yeah, if you could do that, that's great. We only had one window to cover in the condo. Yeah, so
2: a lot of the newer houses already have it built in where you can put the metal sheeting just right on the windows. Yeah.
6: Most houses come with that stuff and nobody ever knows how to use them.
2: Yeah. Yeah, my brother's house has that and it's nice.
6: When I lived in Miami, we had bars on the windows because it was Miami. Mm. And I could just slide a piece of plywood through the bars and right into the wall. Yeah, nice. It was perfect. Yeah. It made it nice and easy. So yeah, I have everything that we need. Mm. Everything. I have buckets of food. What?
1: Is it Tom?
6: I have Tom. Yeah. Yeah. Tom. I have Dino.
3: You have everything you need and none of it that you'll use.
6: Yep. I have tents if we need tents. Oh. I have foldable shovels if we need those.
3: A lot of times they say if a hurricane's coming, get out in your tent.
6: Yep.
1: Yeah.
6: Yep.
2: Yep. grab your bucket and your fire gloves.
3: Yeah. And dig a hole with your half shovel.
1: Do you feel like you could actually put together a tent?
6: Yes. I mean, I would be very frustrated tonight, but I could do a tent. I've done a tent when I was younger.
1: So, right, younger.
3: Tents have changed.
1: Yeah.
6: Yeah. Yeah. Well, they've made them also a lot easier. They're very, a lot
3: true.
6: Of them are pop up, you know?
3: That is true.
2: They Joe, set up my tent.
6: Yeah. Joe, before you leave today, I need
3: Joe, you
6: want to
3: stay here? Yeah. You're my tent guy.
2: All right. Hey, Dina, we need this tent set up by the end of the day.
6: That's the other thing. I do enjoy more people. Like, most people are like, no, stay away from my stuff. But I'd like if Joe came over here for the hurricane.
2: So he can set up your tent.
6: No.
1: Yeah, do stuff for you.
6: No. I'm just saying.
1: Clean up the trash.
6: You know what? You're out. You're out of my. No, Joe, you're in.
2: Oh, all right.
6: Carmen's out of the hurricane
2: it's just
6: house.
2: Joe and the Connollys.
6: Yeah, that's right. The Connollys were wonderful guests.
3: Joe, take Juliana's golf cart down to the Esposito's.
6: Mike, how's the show? Good morning.
2: Fill this bucket with lasagna.
7: Hey, this is Pat. How you guys doing?
6: What's up, Pat?
7: Hey, Galvin, I was going to suggest, man, a real inexpensive way to do it is if you have anybody that can just put studs in your wall. Then you just cut the wood to fit, keep it in your garage, and then it's real easy to just slap up and wing nut it on.
3: But
7: the studs are already there.
3: Yeah, you know what the funny thing about that is I have that, and the previous homeowner left me already cut plywood and everything. I can't do it. I traded all skills for charming and funny. I can't build stuff or do anything. It's terrible, and I know that it's terrible, but that's where we are.
6: Home.
3: Yeah,
7: I gotcha.
6: Thank you.
7: All right.
6: Appreciate it. You too, buddy. Yeah.
3: I had a neighbor, Frank, and I was out there, and I'm trying to hold a thing up with my knee and do that, and I got the wrong drill. I have, like, a hammer drill, and I'm using and he came over, and he goes, hey, man, you need some help? And I go, that would be great. Did it so fast, whatever. For the next, like, three, I go, Frank, can I get you something? Concert ticket? I finally sent him to go see Leonard Skinner. And he was happy. I was like, please, something. Let me do something for you.
6: Hey, it's hurricane season when Skinner's coming back. You should probably grease Frank.
3: Yeah.
6: Get him ready to go. I don't know. I just, I get excited at the preparation of it. And I also think that because I have this room in here, which is really window-proof, that I do have, like, an escape room to go to, too, if we need to. Remember last time I lived in Land O'Lakes, Amanda had to sleep in the hallway.
3: Yeah, the fact that you call this room window-proof tells me you're ready to go.
6: There's no windows in here.
3: That's not window-proof.
6: It's windowless. Windowless, yeah, sorry. No window-proof. And you're out, too. You're out of the list. So. Gio, you and Joe are the only ones coming. Nah. And the Conley. Where do you have, like, a plan... Like to leave, if you were going to leave, where would you go?
2: I guess it would probably depend.
6: Well, you have a camper.
3: Yeah, you got your camper.
2: Yeah, if I had to leave this area, I'd probably take my camper and go somewhere because I can set up anywhere.
3: I forget what hurricane it was, but I remember my brother Jeff and I were going over to Tallahassee because that was more in. We were in Destin, and Destin's, you know, like every hurricane. Every time they said it's coming directly for Destin. Whether it did or not was a different story. But we were driving over, and it was actually one of the greatest things in the world because we were driving over to Tallahassee. We stopped to get gas, and we got a USA Today. And on the front of it, said, I'm back. Michael Jordan is coming back. Yeah. I think it was, I don't know what that was, which hurricane that was. But we're like, oh, my God.
1: Yeah. Well, remember Hurricane Sandy? It said it was, like, coming directly towards Tampa, and it hopped over us, and it hit Orlando.
3: Yep.
1: Yeah, and everyone from Tampa went to Orlando to get away.
6: They're all screwed. Yeah. They're all sitting over there. Mm. Mike, how the show? Crazy. Good morning.
8: I do have a request, since I've been listening for a long time when you guys are off. More the replays, can you please put Galvin and Joe fighting? It is the best radio. I mean, it is. I mean, it is fantastic.
6: Galvin and Joe?
8: Not only did I... What's that?
6: Galvin and Joe, like when he gets mad at him for doing bad video?
1: Yeah, there was a couple of those for last Friday.
8: There was a few years ago where he was going to do it on the fly. And it was fantastic. Not only did I listen to it, and then when the replay was, you know, went out where it was the next day and then, you know, it was gone, you know, like it's like right now you can listen to yesterday's.
6: Right.
8: And then tomorrow you can listen to today's. Well,
6: right.
8: In the past, the replays were never like that. It was only the last live show. Now, it's the replays. So, whatever happened that day. So, anyways, it was July 3rd. And I actually recorded it and listened to it like 10 more times because it was so funny. And I'm not bringing up old, you know, stuff.
6: No,
8: you
6: no.
8: Guys are, you know what I mean? It's fantastic. And maybe you can, there's a second part, actually, that wasn't aired. That was the day where he was going to do it on the fly, and that wasn't. So I'm not sure if you have it clipped or something like that. Maybe, you know, something next week when you guys are off where I can.
6: Well, I mean, unfortunately, next week we're gonna have live content in the morning. But I'll see if we could dig out for the next best of a Joe and Galvin fighting if that's what entertains the people.
3: The good thing is Joe and I know fighting.
2: That's
3: because
2: true.
3: I just don't send him anything anymore.
2: Just cut him out.
3: Yeah.
6: I would say there's not a lot of fighting going on in the show. Nobody, even if it happens on the air, when we go off the air, it's usually done.
3: Yeah.
6: It's over with.
2: I hate fighting.
6: I don't like fighting either.
4: You enjoy it though.
6: I like when you guys fight.
3: Yeah.
6: I don't want
3: to
6: fight.
3: You like to try and make people fight.
6: Yes.
3: Yeah.
6: Yes, I don't like to fight with anybody in particular, especially Carmen, because she gets upset and it makes me upset.
1: Oh, shut up. You love fighting with me.
6: I don't.
1: That is like your favorite thing in the world is to make me upset.
6: Yes, not to fight with you, just to make you upset. Yeah. You really believe that?
1: I know it.
6: Why?
1: You do it constantly. If you didn't enjoy doing it, you wouldn't do it. You literally do it weekly.
6: I didn't do it this week. This week I didn't do it.
1: Okay.
6: I've been nothing but nice to you since you hurt your lip.
3: I was going to say, how did she hurt her lip?
6: Yeah. By talking back to Chad.
3: Yeah.
1: No.
3: And what does Chad have?
1: Yeah.
6: Big hands?
3: No.
1: Don't.
6: Oh, no. I'm not going to say
2: that. Oh, yeah.
6: It's too much of that.
3: Exactly.
6: Too much
3: of that. Yeah. That's all you, that's, though.
1: You like to make me mad.
2: This is how rumors get started.
1: Yeah. Exactly. Gio, you're part of the problem.
2: I didn't do anything.
1: Yes, it's you and Mike together. You two are the problem.
2: That is
1: you
2: guys not true.
1: Yeah.
6: Really something.
1: Galvin, you're about to be in there too.
3: Carmen, I said earlier you were right about something. I forget what I was saying.
2: Yeah. Galvin's not innocent.
1: I know. None of you guys are, but Mike starts it. And Mike, because Mike likes to make me mad.
2: Mm,
1: and you guys like to pile on.
6: I love it when you're delightful.
1: Mm-hmm.
6: I don't like it when you're mad.
1: Mm-hmm.
2: No.
6: I'm excited for your trip. I keep asking you, what are you, are you excited? You ready to go? What do you got planned?
2: You and David.
1: Because you have nothing else to talk about. We're on vacation.
6: Oh, my God. We got plenty of stuff to talk about.
1: Okay.
6: I keep thinking about what that must be like. I can't go back and visit my family anymore because all my relatives in New York are dead.
3: Oh.
6: So, right? So,
3: see,
6: all I have is,
3: see,
6: Carmen, why are you going to do this to me? Why do you want to make me feel bad? Maybe you're just projecting.
1: I don't. Mm. I don't want to talk about any of this ever.
6: Well, I feel bad now.
1: You should.
2: He doesn't.
1: I know. You guys are all jerks.
6: Mike, how's the show? Good morning.
9: Hey, it's Rob.
6: Hi, Rob.
9: Hey, I'd love for you guys to do a segment like Mike does man things, like you backing up a boat and then Galvin and him talk about it.
6: No.
9: And you do different stuff like changing the tire.
6: No.
9: Or you know, just man stuff. You just,
6: I don't have any of those man skills whatsoever, sir.
9: I know. That's the whole purpose. That's the whole purpose. Just,
3: yeah.
9: I love you guys. I love you guys.
6: Thanks, buddy. Thank you, Rob.
3: I will tell you that I will try. Like, I'll try and do stuff. I can change a tire. I can definitely change a tire. But there's certain things I try and I go, I just don't know what I'm doing. Like, I never learned that. I don't know how to do it. And it frustrates me. And then I have to pay somebody else to do it.
6: There are some minor things that I feel like I could do. Like in my driveway, there's a strip of rubber that goes around my garage door, just kind of seals the garage door, and it's just held in by a couple of tiny little nails, and it's popped off, and it looks weird because the paint underneath it is different from the paint on it, so it looks very ghetto. All I have to do is get a hammer and go out there and nail those nails back in. And something about it is making me, I look at it and I go, I'll ask Dino to do it. I can't quite do it. I don't know. I just don't have the confidence in myself that I need in order to do man things.
3: Yeah.
6: I definitely can't back a boat up, sir.
2: If you hit a pothole and blow your tire, are you changing the tire on the side of the road?
6: Never.
2: Yeah.
6: There's one time I changed a tire. I was driving. Pete and I went to go to, when Pete and I lived together, we went to go to breakfast or at a brunch on a Sunday on the causeway. And as we were coming back on around the causeway, we noticed this hot girl out there standing next to her car. Turned out it was my wife, who was not my wife yet. She had a flat tire. So me and Pete got out and changed her flat tire. That was 28 years ago.
2: What do you do? You call

0: on that Hummer, I don't think that.
1: No. Not a Hummer, but a regular car.
2: Regular car, yeah.
3: When I was in my 20s, I was changing a flat tire for my girlfriend at the time, and the jack wasn't on right, and it fell on my leg. But the only thing that saved me was the tire was also there, so it fell on top of the tire. I will never have that chance of that happening again.
1: I hit a pothole with my car a couple months ago, and I just pulled over right there and changed it.
3: Just change your tire?
1: Yeah.
3: All sweaty. And
1: yeah. I mean, it was hot for sure.
2: The last time I tried to jump start a car, I started a fire.
3: See?
2: The clamps, the cords, I don't even know what the hell
1: they're across the streams.
2: I did, yeah, I guess, because they just started on fire and they started melting.
3: You put them on the wrong ones?
2: Yeah, and I just went, I had no idea.
3: But
2: the thing is, you're supposed to go positive and then go to metal. And on that car, there's like no metal anywhere. I couldn't ground it anywhere. Yeah. I didn't know where to go. Yeah.
0: I jumped a car yesterday.
2: Yeah.
3: You did? What did you do?
0: I had to jump start a car.
3: Although that I can do, by the way. That I can do. I've done that and I can do that.
2: This tells you how bad I am, how proud I am of such a little thing. My wife had a flat tire. And so I went over, and I have one of those air gun things, whatever. So I went over, and I filled up her tire, and I go, I'm a man. Filled up a tire with air.
3: Yeah. I need to do that. I need to get air in my tire. Last time I needed air in a tire, I took it to Pete's place. And I gave the guy $20 to put air in my tire.
2: Yeah.
3: Yeah, because it just, I don't know how much pressure I'm supposed to put in.
1: It says it right on the tire.
2: Also, Wawa, free air.
3: Yeah.
2: I have the gun if you want to do it. And it tells you it has PSI on there and everything,
3: I mean, if you want to do it.
2: No, I don't want to do it. I'm saying I have the gun if you want to do it. Listen, get your fire gloves, hold on to it, and zap it up real quick.
1: All goes back to why you're not eating out of the bucket.
2: Exactly.
1: You won't even change a tire.
2: You won't even be able to open the bucket.
3: Good. I can't wait until I'm in my tent eating my warm food and you guys are all on the streets.
2: Come on.
4: In your tent eating warm food.
3: In my tent eating my warm food. I'm eating beef stroganoff that I just had to add water to.
2: Yep.
3: And I'm eating it out of the pouch with my silverware.
2: In your hurricane tent.
3: In my hurricane tent.
2: With your fire gloves.
3: In my windowless room.
2: Yeah.
3: And you guys are all just out there on the streets with oars on
2: a
3: piece of. On a door, floating on a door.
2: It's going to be tough.
3: Dominic Ferriello is going to be coming in the studio here. 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
6: Hillsborough County, I-275 northbound. The on-ramp from Himes Avenue, the right lane is blocked there. And an accident in downtown Tampa on Florida Avenue northbound, north of East Cass Street. That's our
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9: This is Fox 13's Dave Osterberg from the Sky Tower Weather Center. Oh boy, it's going to be hot and sticky for you today. Just a 20 to 30% chance of a quick storm with high temps in the low to mid 90s. Very warm and muggy tonight. Overnight lows will drop down to about 80 degrees or so. And then mid 90s forecast for tomorrow with a rain chance of 10 to 20%.
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0: this show, I was cleaning the board during the break. And by cleaning the board, I pushed this button, and that button did that, and shut my microphone off. But at least the board is nice and clean now.
1: It's good.
0: I didn't even spill anything on it. I just cleaned it proactively.
2: Pour a little coffee on it.
0: Nope. I've learned that lesson before. That is not how it goes, Galvin. Okay. In the studio with us is our friend Dominic Ferriello, better known to you folks as Ask the Dom. Dom, good morning. How are you doing?
3: Good morning, guys. Good morning, Mike.
0: How was court yesterday?
3: It was good. Yes, it was. Thank you, by the way, for letting me rotate.
0: And of course.
3: Gio's awesome with work with my calendar and schedule. So, Gio, props to... Shout out to you, my friend. But
1: anytime you want to rotate, Tom.
3: Yeah, just I don't want to jam up the programming. I've got Galvin's open letters on a Wednesday, so I don't want to get out of rotation.
0: Yeah, it's all right.
3: We had two pretrial DUIs were scheduled for jury trial Monday, and I was able to get both of those resolved with two happy clients. So that worked out well. And in the afternoon, I had a trial set. In a domestic violence case, and then the state null pros. They dismissed the charges. So that client was ecstatic. So it was a long day, but a good day. But it was one there was no way I could make the morning show work with the schedule. So
1: how's Carmen's lip looking from where you're at?
0: Yeah.
3: She's kind of there. It is. I didn't see when I came in. You got the microphones blocking you and the monitor, so I didn't see it till she turned. That's it. You know,
4: it's not bad.
3: No, that's. I mean, it's. You know, it looks like. You know, it looks like a little glob of lipstick.
4: Yeah.
3: You know, just got.
0: How long will Chad get for that?
3: No. Yeah. It's a little ketchup.
4: He didn't do it.
3: Lift it. Just you can just lick it off with your tongue.
0: Ew.
3: Just lick it off with your tongue. It looks like a little bit of ketchup.
4: That's listen, the staples are already starting to come out, so it's already
0: staples
4: or the stitches.
0: Stitches.
4: Yeah. Stitches are already starting to come out, so it's already healing.
1: Legally, what are we looking at, Dom?
3: Yeah, you know,
4: it was me, myself, and the dogs.
3: And the dogs.
4: Yes. Huh? Chad had nothing to do with it.
0: I got Jose Cuervo on the floor.
3: Yes. I thought you said you didn't do anything for 4th of July. Obviously, something happened.
4: Listen, I was keeping my dogs occupied, trying to distract them from all the noises. I had a couple drinks, and I fell face first into the coffee table.
0: It's what happens. Well, what you do when you're having a party.
1: Yeah, I get it.
3: You're lucky you didn't chip a tooth or knock that out. I mean, it could have been more a gash. I mean, to be honest, it doesn't look... Yeah. I mean, as close to as I am to you, it's not real noticeable.
0: Right. Wouldn't it be great if she had to go back to Michigan with a chipped tooth?
3: No.
0: I fell on the floor and smashed my face.
3: I told you Florida would work out for you. You didn't listen to me.
5: You want to light up fireworks? I'm a homeowner. You scare my dogs.
4: No.
0: Get in my pool. Yeah. In my pool.
3: Carmen sends me notes all the time in here. Help me, save me. The boys attack me constantly.
4: They're being real jerks this week.
3: And that's different from any other week.
4: Exactly.
3: Okay.
0: All right, if you want to get through, 800-771-1025. Let's go to Kristen. Kristen, good morning. You're on with Ask the Dom. What do you got, Kristen?
6: Good morning. Dom, I called your office yesterday, and you referred me to the Pinellas County Bar Association, but they haven't called me back. But I just want to know, I hired a contractor to rebuild a porch that was wood rotted, and I said I wanted all Trex products and on all of this, and halfway through the job, like, it wasn't to spec, like he had 32 inches between the joist, and I kept saying, like, this isn't right, and he's like, oh, I'll fix it, but then he wasn't fixing it. I just want to know, I fired him, but now he's not giving me my receipts for the materials that he purchased that I gave him money for, and he's refusing to even do anything as far as giving me my money back for the materials that he did not purchase. But there is no written contract. It was the father of somebody that I know who is a licensed contractor, but there was not a written contract. So do I have any way of suing him saying, I want my money back for the materials. I want my money back for the labor. I paid him half of his labor, but I had to tear it all down because it's not to spec, and I had to rebuild it. How and pay somebody else to do it.
3: What's the math? How much are we talking about?
6: He quoted me $5,000 for labor and then materials. Right, the material should have costed like $2,500.
3: All right, but
6: it's an 8x10 porch.
3: All right, well, how much did you pay? Did you pay half the labor up front, so $2,500?
6: I gave him $5,000. I gave him $2,500 for his labor and then $2,500 for the materials.
3: Yeah. So, yeah, I would have never done that without a written contract. So you're going to be at a disadvantage, and I'm assuming you're calling because it's a breach of contract issue in your Pinellas Pasco area. That's probably what the office gave you the referral for.
6: I'm in Pinellas County.
3: Which now, I mean, listen, whether it's the Pinellas County, Hillsborough County Bar, they're all fantastic folks. Got lawyer referral services that do that in particular. I just don't have anyone. I used to have someone in the network that did this. They've semi-retired. They've got ill. So I have to replace them. So when that happens, then the office defaults to the local bar association referral service. So that's why that happened yesterday. To answer your question, you have to reconstruct, you have to reverse engineer a contract. Now, is it possible? Yes, but it's an absolute pain in the ass. And what I mean by that is when you have an agreement with the party and you want to have a valid contract, of course, anything in Florida that's over $500 should be in writing under what's called the statute of frauds. But you want to have an offer and acceptance and consideration. Those are the three terms that establish a meeting of the minds of a contract. If you don't have that, and it might have been, well, this is a father of a friend or something like that. And that's usually how it starts, right? It's usually, I don't care who the relation is, you know, six steps from Kevin Bacon, it doesn't matter. Get a contract, put it in writing, right? Because this stuff goes sideways more often than you would think. But you can, to answer your question, you can create the meeting of the minds, the de facto agreement, if you can put together the string of communication, if you have any emails, texts.
6: It's all text messages.
3: Yeah, but you're going to be spending... you're going to be spending probably around the amount of money that you've invested with attorneys.
6: Mm-hmm.
3: Right now, you're just south of $8,000, which is the threshold for small claims. So you can, but you have to put together what you have as far as the agreement. This is why I gave them this much for labor. I gave them this much for materials. And that has to be, that's how you put, but then it's going to cost you. I don't know if it's, and I hate to tell clients this or folks that listen to the show, you know, to wave the white flag, but, you know, sometimes you have to step back and look at this, okay, mathematically. Are you willing to spend $5,000 to $10,000 potentially with attorney's fees and costs?
6: To me, at this point, it's principle.
3: Lawyers love you.
6: You did me wrong. Okay. I'm going to do you wrong.
3: Oh, man.
6: There's
3: a lot of lawyers that are salivating right now. Is it, Carmen? There's nothing better when I hear someone say when it's not a contingency.
0: Also, you just got hotter.
3: When it's an upfront retainer, right? And they say, it's principal. And they go, oh, or put, Tom's going to college. Gabby's going to college.
6: I'm from Jersey. You don't do this.
3: Oh, but, okay. So, that's
6: I'm
3: fine.
6: I'm from Jersey. You don't do this.
3: All right. I'm with you. So the answer to your question is you have to gather all of your documentation that you have to recreate a contract. And that's going to become your evidence moving forward.
6: Okay.
3: And then if you run into a problem with the referrals over there, I've got some, there's good folks in Hillsborough, the Hillsborough County Bar Association, because lawyers in one county practice in multiple. So if you run into a dead end, and I've got a couple of other websites and people that can help you out, just email me back at askthedom.com if you run into a problem with the referral.
0: All right. Good luck.
6: Thank you so much. You guys are great.
0: Have a good day. Bye. There you go.
3: Another satisfied customer, Carmen.
0: If you'd like to get through, 800-771-1025. Let's go to Brian. Brian, good morning. I want to ask the Dom. What do you got, Brian?
2: Good morning, everybody. Hey, I got a speeding ticket in Tennessee, and I was driving home to Florida. It was a 64 in a 45, and it said it was a construction zone. Just looking to see what I can do to possibly not get any points on my license.
3: The county should be listed on the ticket there. I would all right. So similar to the last caller, I would because I'm not licensed in Tennessee. But what you can do is you can call that county in Tennessee's local bar association. Every county predominantly has a bar membership. and every membership would have a lawyer referral service. So you just call that county's bar, say, hey guys, I got a speeding ticket in your county. I need a referral to a traffic law attorney. And then some of them are large. They'll give you one or two referrals. Some of them are small. They might just give you one, or if it's on the next one left on the rotation, it moves up. And you just call mm-hmm. those folks up there and you chat with them because they're licensed in that jurisdiction. They're going to know the judge there. They're going to know law enforcement. They're going to know protocol and procedures a hell of a lot better than only a Florida-based attorney. But that mm-hmm. is the answer to that's what I would do in your situation. And then you can talk with them and they can tell you, hey, this is how what I recommend. This is what my fee is. And then they can possibly even waive your appearance depending on the rules and regulations there. That's the answer.
2: Excellent. Thank you, sir.
3: Yes, sir.
0: Good luck to you. Old speedy foot there. Good morning. I want to ask Saddam, what do you got? Hello?
7: Good morning.
0: Yes, sir. You're on with Ask Saddam. What can we do for you?
7: All right. I'm in the middle of the filing bankruptcy.
0: Okay.
7: And I'm not sure if everything's all right. I mean, I signed a contract with a lawyer, and they don't really get back in touch with me, stuff like that.
3: How much are you in debt that you've made the decision to file bankruptcy?
7: Over $35,000.
3: All right, $35,000. Now, the lawyer that you hired, when did you retain their services?
7: About a month ago.
3: Okay.
7: 4 or 5 weeks.
3: So that process moves slowly, like a lot of areas in law. It doesn't move as fast as, you know, we would like them, even for the lawyers. The lawyers like, you know, the process to move faster. So when was the last time you had communication with those folks, either over the phone or email?
7: They sent me an email earlier this week.
3: Okay. Now, did you respond to the email?
7: Yes, I did.
3: Okay. Now, what did the email consist of? Gathering information, sending stuff to them? What was the gist of that communication?
7: They wanted me to resubmit all of the information that I gave them 5 weeks ago.
3: Okay. So
7: they said they couldn't find it.
3: All right. So they allegedly lost the paperwork. Did you resubmit it?
7: Mm-hmm. Yes, I did.
3: All right. There you go. So they're back on track. Now, what you need to do is you need to call over there, talk to the assigned attorney, and say, listen, you know, things happen or, you know, documents, you know, go missing. They're fine. I resent it to you. Are we back on track? What's the timeline? Walk me through what it is you guys are doing over there. And that's the next phase you're at. You just need to make sure that they now have the documents a second time, that you know exactly what they're doing and what the timeline, in fact, that they're doing it. And make a phone call and send an email. And you don't need to be rude or nasty over there. I mean, just say, hey, things happen.
7: Right.
3: Got it. All right. They sent you an email. You know, you resent it. Now you need to find out what the game plan is. How long is it going to take? Only they're going to know that.
7: Okay.
3: There you go.
7: What should I tell creditors that are calling me?
3: Well, I would tell them you've hired the services of a bankruptcy attorney. And then in bankruptcy works a little different. So, for example, my personal injury practice, when clients call me and they say, hey, Dom, a hospital is calling or a lien holder or a creditor from a medical institute because of the personal injury, the auto accident, I tell them, well, just tell them you hired me. Have them call me. I'll let them know you hired my services. We're working on a personal injury claim. Send the bills and invoices to me. I put it with the file and we'll address it at the end of the case. That's how I do it in my practice. I don't know if that's how they do it in bankruptcy because I don't practice bankruptcy. But that is a fantastic question to ask them because, you know, they would just send the documentation to them. Then that would fall into the bankruptcy action. Logically, they would need to know that because the creditors have to be listed. Class A, Class B, Class C creditors. Some have priority over the others. So the general answer is send the creditors to the lawyer you hired. But let the lawyer know these folks are going to be contacting them.
7: All right. The other thing also is, I guess what I gave them, almost $2,700, and after they filed, they said for them to show up into some arbitration meeting or something like that, it's going to cost me up to $4,500.
3: Well, did you sign a contract with them?
7: Unfortunately, I did, and I didn't read it all the way through.
3: Well, that's on you.
0: Mm.
3: Okay. I mean, I don't want to hurt anybody's feelings, but when you call into the show,
7: what I'm trying to say is, would I really need them to act on my behalf?
3: Yes.
7: In that meeting, or could I just go myself?
3: No. You don't know what the hell you're doing in bankruptcy. In fact, I mean, I wouldn't, and I say that to myself. Sir, I don't know what the hell I'm doing in bankruptcy, right? Because I don't practice bankruptcy law. So lawyers sometimes need lawyers, just like citizens, good folks listening to the show need lawyers too, because that's what they do specifically. If that's in the contract, it's there for a specific reason. That's an important phase to the process, because ultimately, if it costs you, $4,000 more on the 2+ that you've paid, right? But they can absolve you of $35,000. Well, you've got a pretty good day going, right? I mean, that mathematically is working out for you. But read the contract, understand what you're signing and what you're doing, because you can't. It'll come and bite you right back on the ass, and I don't want you to get upset and call the show.
7: Gotcha.
3: Okay.
0: Right. Good luck to you, my man.
3: There he is.
7: Thank you.
0: All right. Tom, we have time for one more?
3: I'm here. I don't have anything. I've cleared everything for you today, Mike.
0: All right, last call. Good morning. You're on with Ask the Dom. What do you got?
8: Hey, Dom, I got a question for you.
3: Yes, sir.
8: Can you file bankruptcy on fines?
3: Can you file bankruptcy on, well, if it's any debt, they're just going to be category differently. But, I always tell people if the amount of money is small, and that means something different to everybody, so what's small to one individual is large to another. So that's really going to be a subjective to the party. How much in fines do you have, and what are they from or for?
8: I had a Class X felony in Illinois, and my fine was $5,000, but it's well over $15,000 now with interest.
3: Well, I don't know Illinois law, especially on that. So I would consult a bankruptcy attorney. Well, I would two things. One is you can consult a bankruptcy attorney licensed in the state of Illinois on the debt. But before you do that, because that's going to jam up your credit over a criminal fine. I don't know if that state allows you to do that, because I'm only licensed in Florida. The second option is you should contact a criminal law attorney in Illinois. I'm assuming you had a lawyer there years ago.
8: I had a public defender, but I fired him, defended myself, and got less time than he wanted me to take.
3: All right. Well, what you can do now is, because you did, well, that's fine, but now you still got this fine that you didn't address. So you got a post-conviction relief issue is what you have pending before us now. So you need to contact a criminal defense attorney in the county in Illinois and say to the guys, listen, I had a PD, fired them, handled it myself, but I didn't pay part of the judgment and sentence, which is the fine. And then now it's compounded with interest. What do I do? So some lawyers can go in. So I can go in Hillsborough or anywhere in the state, all the 67 counties, state of Florida. I can file a motion to modify the terms and conditions and judgment of a sentence. And then I can actually, in certain cases and for certain reasons, we can convert the fine to a civil lien here in Florida. Now, that's a pretty cool thing, because what happens is now you don't owe the debt in the state of Florida on the criminal charge, on the fee, on the fine, the interest. Now, it doesn't mean it goes away. It's just converted. Right. So if you come into money such as an inheritance, if you have a tax refund, so there's a variety of different financial avenues that folks can have that lien kick in and then paid if you get money or coming in from the government or some other type of public funding through the county, et cetera. So you should write that down, the post-conviction relief, finally converting the fees or fines to a civil lien or judgment. It's a modification of your post-conviction sentence. Now, this, again, I'm licensed in the state of Florida, so I'm telling you what I would do here.
8: Right.
3: I don't know if that's true there, but now you've got a roadmap to ask an attorney in that state, hey, I just talked to this guy on the radio in Florida, can we do this there? And they're going to say yes or no, depending on that state's laws.
8: Okay. Well, I'm on Social Security. I'm retired. You know what I mean?
3: Doesn't matter. You could still, you still might have an option to absolve the debt or modify it. You want to come off the books. Your answer is, I want the debt to come off of your books, right? And however you do that, if it's modified to a civil lien judgment, meaning that if you get now, if that happens, because you get government assistance and funding, they may take a chunk of that per month through to modification. So now you switch back. Well, maybe I should just file bankruptcy because it is a debt. It's a certain type of debt, but it's a debt nonetheless. Again, now you need a bankruptcy law attorney in Illinois. So depending on what the answer is from either lawyer and what financially is the best play for you, there you go.
0: All right, sir. Good luck to you.
8: Thank you, guys.
3: That was a good question. That was a good question.
0: There you go. Dom, thank you for helping out our listeners this morning.
3: Woo, they're wild on Wednesday, boy. I tell you, I like it. I like
0: if anybody didn't get through, you can always call the office, 813-251-5550, or simply go to the website, askthedom.com. What do you got coming up tonight on your show?
3: Yeah, double Dom tonight, the morning and the evening. Ooh, coming at you. So we have former Florida State Representative Mike Beltran, who's going to be on the show tonight. He is now a candidate for the new district after the realignment for United States Congress. So he's going to be in studio tonight along with attorney E. Michael Isaac, who he and I do a lot of criminal defense work, a lot of DUI cases together. So it's, of course, a little bit politics, a little bit law and criminal, but of course we tackle any and all issues and questions. But that's the
9: first coming. You know, you should have on is Andrew Gillum. He'd be
0: Andrew, a little politics, a little crime.
3: Andrew, he's had a rough 6 years since that with the 2018 campaign against DeSantis, and he had a lot of traction. I mean, he was
9: almost governor.
3: It was exceptionally close, Galvin. Yeah, 100% correct. It was exceptionally close. Right, and I think that one of the big helps was maybe Trump was supporting DeSantis. That might have been just enough, because I think it was like 30,000, 40,000 votes or something. It wasn't a landslide victory at all.
0: This is why your wife doesn't want you to run for office, because if you lose, you turn to meth and
3: Pumpkins has not authorized me permission for any party. I've got the Democrats, I got Republicans, Independents, Green Party, the Ross Perot Party from 1992. I got everybody asking me to run. My pumpkin says, no, I got to get the hall pass. Right, Mike? I got to get the political hall pass.
10: And we need you to be our guy on the inside, though.
0: Yeah.
3: You know,
0: need somebody.
3: Well, who knows? Maybe in the future at some point in time, once the kids are out of, high school and they're in college and, you know, it's a little easier. It's not less chaotic, I surmise. Maybe I wouldn't mind serving. I 100% wouldn't mind serving in some capacity at all. Of course, in these instances, you're taking one hell of a pay cut, so Pumpkins would have to adjust to that. We'd be living with you, Mike, in one of your spare rooms, your hurricane room, the one with no windows. That's
0: you could be in the tents. All right, Dom, thank you. We'll catch you tonight on the show, and we got to take a break. When we come back from break, we're going to play, just for the second time, we're going to play the Answer Trap.
9: Yes.
0: A game we debuted yesterday on the show. I think we got the hang of it now. We're going to try it again when we come back. It's the Mike Calta Show. 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
12: Pinellas County, we have a multi-vehicle crash on US 19 North before 38th Avenue North. The right lane is blocked there. And an accident on I-275 North before 31st Street South. The two left lanes are blocked there. That is your Tampa Bay traffic.
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4: This is Fox 13's Dave Osterberg from the Sky Tower Weather Center. Oh boy, it's going to be hot and sticky for you today. Just a 20 to 30% chance of a quick storm with high temps in the low to mid 90s. Very warm and muggy tonight. Overnight lows will drop down to about 80 degrees or so. And then mid 90s forecast for tomorrow with a rain chance of 10 to 20%.
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0: 1-800-771-1025. There's actually one line open. We got some stuff to give away. And we're going to play for the second time our new game, The Answer Trap. Galvin, are you ready?
1: I am ready.
0: Let's do it, Carmen.
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0: There we go. That's as easy as that. Your match, if our answer matches Galvin's, we're out.
1: Right.
0: And therefore, we cannot pick a winner.
1: Last man standing will win a prize for somebody on the phone. So we're going to start it out. And,
0: this is so hard because in my mind, I'm like, don't pick the obvious one, but then don't pick the one that's not obvious.
1: Right. Maybe I'm going with obvious.
0: He tricks it up.
1: Yeah, maybe I'm going obvious. Right. Maybe I'm going deep cut. You never know.
0: All right.
1: I'm going to start with you, Mike, and we'll go around the room and switch it up as we go. Starting out, Mike, name a food item that is almost always fried.
0: French fries.
1: French fries. Gio.
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4: Hash brown.
1: Hash brown. Joe.
5: Fried clams.
1: You are all still in the game. I changed it from tater tots to chicken.
0: Yeah.
1: I put chicken, yeah. Gio, name something specific that can be inflated with air.
3: Beach ball.
1: Carmen.
4: Balloon.
1: Joe.
3: These tough questions.
1: Something that can be inflated with air.
5: An advertising balloon outside of a...
1: Well, she already said balloon.
5: Well, you can't say that?
1: No. Mm-hmm. Different one.
5: All right. A tire.
1: A tire. Mike.
0: Raft.
1: You're all still in the game. I said football.
0: Oh.
1: Name something you might find in or associated with a bathtub. Carmen.
4: Soap.
1: Soap. Joe.
5: A rubber duck.
1: Rubber duck. Mike.
0: That's what I was going to say. Shampoo.
1: Okay. Gio.
5: Washcloth.
1: You're all still in the game. I said water. I went easy. No. Water. Okay. Name a Christmas movie. Joe.
5: Die Hard.
1: Die Hard. All right. Mike.
0: Elf.
1: Gio.
3: Home Alone.
1: Carmen.
4: Love Actually.
1: We're all still in the game.
0: That is unbelievable.
1: I said Christmas Vacation.
3: I was going to say that.
1: All right. Joe, name a video game character.
5: Luigi.
1: Luigi. Mike.
0: Donkey Kong.
1: Gio.
3: Zelda.
1: Carmen.
4: Sonic.
1: You're all still in the game.
0: Boy.
1: I said Pac-Man. Name something you would usually eat alongside a hamburger. Mike.
0: Pickle.
1: Gio.
3: Potato chips.
1: Carmen.
4: Fries.
1: Joe.
5: Carmen's out. A milkshake.
1: One of you is out of the game. So long, Joe.
0: Oh!
3: You suck, Joe.
1: Carmen, I had french fries and changed it to milkshake.
3: Yeah.
1: All right, so Joe's out of the game. All right.
4: So obvious.
1: But maybe obvious. You never know. All right, here we go. Next one. Starting with Mike. Name an excuse for being late to work that bosses hear constantly.
0: My alarm didn't go off.
1: Alarm didn't go off. Gio.
3: I got low-grade fever.
0: No,
3: low-grade
0: I was fever. Say that.
1: Carmen.
4: Wrote debris.
3: Debris.
1: You're all still in the game. I said traffic. Gio, name a profession where you would regularly use a flashlight.
3: Plumber.
1: Carmen.
4: Electrician.
1: Mike Helta.
0: Coal miner.
1: I said mechanic. Carmen, name a famous fictional wizard from literature or film.
0: No. Oh, no.
4: Oh, come on. Oh, Ron Weasley.
1: Okay. Mike.
0: Gandalf.
1: Gio.
3: Harry Potter.
1: I said Merlin. We're all still in. Name something you would find in the glove compartment of a car. Gio.
3: Gun.
1: Carmen.
4: Car manual.
1: Mike Helta.
0: Registration.
1: I said napkins.
0: Oh. We're good.
1: Right? Everybody has napkins in it.
3: Yeah, that's good.
1: Okay. Next one. Carmen, name something that you buy that you hope you'll never actually have to use.
4: Fire extinguisher.
1: Mike Helta.
0: A bucket of dehydrated food.
1: Gio.
3: A gun.
1: One of you is out of the game.
0: Oh, no.
1: So long, Carmen. It's down to Gio and Mike Kelta.
0: All right.
1: All right, Gio, starting with you. Name a vegetable that kids will do anything to avoid eating.
3: Green beans.
0: Broccoli.
1: One of you just won the game. 2 days in a row, Gio's your winner.
0: Son of a bitch.
3: This is my game.
1: 2 days in a row.
0: Pick a line, Gio.
3: Line six.
0: All right, let me say
1: I got to tell you, I love this game.
3: This is my game.
0: Good morning, hello.
4: So nerve-wracking.
6: Hi.
0: You've done nothing, but you're the winner, sir.
6: Woo, thank you.
0: What is your name?
6: Donald.
0: All right, Donald, I'm going to put you on hold. Carmen will grab you during the break, and then we will hook you up with the prize, and that is it for us. We are out of here for the day.
3: Yeah. I'm on a streak.
1: Yeah, that's
3: tomorrow,
1: good.
3: If I win, I get to make a rule.
1: You should, man. All right.
0: Doesn't happen in two games.
3: Why is that so fun?
1: It is fun, right? It's really fun.
0: And it moves fast.
3: Yeah.
0: That's good.
1: Before we go, you want to do it? I have two left. I have two.
3: Go.
1: All right. Mike Helton, name a gift that tells the recipient you put zero thought into it.
0: Candle.
1: You're out of the game. Carmen, name an animal that is famous for being incredibly slow.
4: Sloth.
1: Joe.
5: Anteater.
0: Turtle.
1: Mike, you say turtle? Yeah. Mike.
0: Turtles, I was going to say. Snail.
1: Snail. That's what I said. All right.
3: Anteater.
5: Yeah. That's right. Anteater.
1: I don't think anteaters are slow.
3: I think they're very slow. Fast.
0: No, they're going to catch the ants.
5: No, yeah. They're slow.
3: No.
5: Yeah. They got a really long tongue. That's how they get the ants.
3: They're known to be fast.
1: Yeah. Long tongue. I agree with. Slow. I don't think
5: slow.
1: So.
5: Slow, long tongue.
3: You're out, Joe.
0: All right, make sure you check us out on Instagram at the Mike Kelta Show. Go give us a like. There is an incredible picture of Joe Papap with Big Show from the AEW, which is happening tonight at the Big Hair Sound AEW Wrestling with our friend Big Show, Paul White, and Chris Jericho, and Johnny Mox, and a whole bunch of other people.
1: Nice.
3: Anteaters can gallop at speeds of over 30 miles an hour. They're known for sprinting.
5: The cheetah can run 65 miles an hour. That's slow.
0: No, it's not.
1: It says, yes, anteaters are naturally, you didn't say this part, slow-moving creatures. They shuffle around at a leisurely pace. However, if startled or scared, they can run fast.
3: There you go.
0: But me.
5: Suck it, Cheeto.
3: No, you're wrong.
1: No, he's right.
5: I'm right.
3: Turtles not running fast if startled or scared?
1: Sure they are.
3: No.
1: Not 30. You ever see a turtle?
3: 30 miles an hour?
1: Not 30 miles an hour. Not 30 as fast.
3: Says 30 miles an hour.
1: Yes. The question wasn't who's faster.
0: No Cody Tucker tomorrow.
3: No.
0: Nothing tomorrow.
3: No.
0: Friday, we got two guests. We got Rachel Wolfson. Rachel Feinstein. Rachel Wolfson's not coming in.
1: No.
0: Rachel Feinstein's going to be at Sidesplitter. She'll be stopping by. First time on the show, but I know Rachel a little bit. She's very funny. And then also the guys from Joke World, who are putting on a big comedy festival in St. Petersburg, are going to stop by and we'll talk about the festival as well. It's all happening on Friday. The After Show with Johnny Ballsacks is up next. We'll see you guys tomorrow. Goodbye.
7: I'm hungry.
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9: See, Babu, I'm a fool. 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
12: 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Mike, why are you doing this?
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14: 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Fo shiz. Genuine. What's up, homie?
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8: Pinellas County, we have a multi-vehicle crash on US 19 North before 38th Avenue North. The right lane is blocked there. And an accident on I-275 North before 31st Street South. The two left lanes are blocked there. That is your Tampa Bay traffic.
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0: It is Wednesday. This is the Mike Calta After Show. It's exactly 10 o'clock in the morning. That means you got me for almost an hour, and me is Johnny B. Thank you so much for being here. Follow me on all social media. You already know Johnny B. Tampa. If you're not doing it, catch up, man. It's the hottest Instagram account in my house right now, and that's not easy. My wife's very pretty. Phone lines are open if you'd like to join us, 800-771-1025. Who is us? My co-host today, ladies and gentlemen, boys and girls, back from Viva La Mexico.
1: Hey,
0: it is the great Greg Wolf. What's
1: hey.
0: Up? How you doing, buddy?
1: I'm fantastic. How are you?
0: I can't believe you've been gone a month.
1: It's been over a month,
0: man.
1: It is crazy that it went by so fast. It always does, right? When you do fantastic, fun things, they always just go by so quickly.
0: It's true. We do a couple of cruises every year, and it's like, oh, man, it's over.
1: You know, it's over. It's like, oh, blink.
0: Well, yeah, it's you got to enjoy it, man. But, man, you got some memories, dude, being in Mexico City.
1: Yes.
0: And, man, I want to pick your brain about it.
1: Pick too, because, it, please.
0: Because one thing I found out with the World Cup coming to, the continental,
1: North America.
0: North America,
1: yeah,
0: right.
1: There you go.
0: Because a lot of people are like, wait, what do you mean? I thought it was in America. It's in Mexico. It's in Canada.
1: It's North America.
0: It's a big place. But the thing that I loved was watching all these social media viral videos of people coming to the United States.
1: Yeah.
0: And basically saying we've been lied to because media in other countries will kind of crap on other countries because, you know, you want to be a nationalist. You want to put yourself up. And so I love to hear from people when they go elsewhere to say, what is the real deal? What's the real vibe? Because when you think Mexico, you think, uh-oh, the cartel's burning down buildings and there's a lot of crime and slums and this, that, and the other. I want to hear from you because you'll give your honest opinion because I have found that everybody lies to everybody when it comes to these other. It's so funny. I met people here that were from Scotland. They were in Miami for the World Cup. They wanted to see Tampa.
1: Sure.
0: So they came here, and I'm talking to them. They're like, it is the most beautiful. Florida is so beautiful. All we heard it was rednecks that shoot you every 2 seconds. And I'm like, no, everybody shoots you here. You know, it's fine.
1: It doesn't matter. Your
0: just go to Ybor at midnight. But they were pleasantly surprised because they said over there, everybody says America is a violent, horrible place.
1: Right.
0: And they said, it's gorgeous. Like, we don't have any beaches like this in Scotland. I'm going, I know. But so tell me, man, what was it like?
1: Mexico City is... It's by far the largest, massive landmass of a city I've ever seen in my entire life. It is so unbelievably massive. And when I say that, I'm just talking about surface area, like how spread out and how massive it is. Like we'll drive from like where we were staying to the actual stadium. And it took probably, I don't know, like 40 to 45 minutes to get from point A to point B. And we were on what was similar to like a crosstown expressway. So you get to kind of cut through the city from one point to another. But just to see like how, like almost imagine if the Tampa Bay area, and I'm just saying Tampa Bay is like, let's just start with downtown and go outward. Imagine if what you saw in downtown Tampa and South Tampa was the actual city of Tampa. But now take that all the way west of Ruskin south of Ruskin, all the way north to Wesley Chapel. And like, just imagine that entire space is just filled like with city.
0: Right.
1: It's hard to put in words how massive the city is, right? That was the biggest surprise to me, was just the landmass and how massively spread out this entire city is. But then the second part of that is the vibe, the people, the food, the culture, the music. Everything about Mexico City is spectacular.
0: Awesome.
1: And again, like you said, you have these preconceived notions. It's all of what I've seen on the media, right? It wasn't that long ago where you're seeing videos of cartels blowing everything up. And it's like, oh my God, where am I going? That could have

0: not have been the farthest from the truth of my experience in Mexico City. We stayed in an absolutely beautiful area of the city called Polanco, which I would, to give you a description, it kind of reminded me of Hyde Park Village.
1: Oh, okay.
0: It's very beautiful, amazing shops, absolutely clean. The people are friendly. It's just the food scene is, there are more Michelin star restaurants in the city of Mexico than anywhere else in the world.
1: Oh, yeah.
0: There was literally a 2-time Michelin star restaurant 20 feet outside of my door.
1: Darn.
0: The amount of times I stumbled across the red block on the front of stores was like, where am I right now? I am in a food capital, a food mecca of the world. So, in true Johnny B spirit, I'm in Mexico City.
1: Yeah.
0: I need to get into the food culture.
1: You better.
0: So, first day we're there as our production team, we decide to have a team outing, and there's a very popular taco spot in Mexico City where you literally pull up like a old school drive-in. Like you almost like you pull into this parking lot.
1: Like a Sonic?
0: Think of Sonic, but instead of sitting in your car, you just hang out outside of your car. And on the concrete walls on both sides of the parking lot, they have almost like built-in shelving. So like when you get out of your car, you can there's like shelves there, right? So when you order and it's like a bellhop comes to you, they just say, what do you want? What kind of tacos do you want? So I'm like, I want to get the quesabirria. And so like everybody puts in their orders. Then they run. They don't walk. They don't roller skates. They run back to the kitchen area.
1: Wow.
0: For your order. And as soon as your order's ready, they literally run it back to you because they want you to have the food as fresh as possible at that moment.
1: It's amazing.
0: Literally people are running. Like they're just running because that's their job.
1: You and hear that, Tampa servers?
0: They are running to get you your food to make sure it's as hot as possible. Then they set up on that shelf, they'll have fresh chopped onion and cilantro and limes and like, cause they're bringing you cervezas and like, it's just like this smorgasbord and all you're doing is hanging out with your crew, eating tacos, drinking beer, having fun, just relax. Bro, it was the coolest way to set the tone for the entire trip.
1: That sounds like a vibe.
0: It was
1: like,
0: a for vibe, real, for real. Man. Yeah. It really was a great vibe. And again, you're just hanging out and they keep coming to check on you. Do you need another beer? Do you want some more tacos? And so again, that was really how it set the tone. Now, being in Mexico, they tell you, you know, don't drink the water because you're going to get Montezuma's revenge and all that stuff, which is somewhat true, but not really, because let's be real. It's 2026. You don't think they have water filtration systems now in Mexico? They
1: I would do, hope. Okay? I mean, it's a pretty big city.
0: Correct. And so when you go to nice restaurants, oh, man, I want a Coke, but I don't want to drink the ice. It's like, guys, they have filtration systems, okay? The ice machines are the same ones you get in America. They figure it out. So I did get a little bit of a stomach issue the first week. And I don't think that's because I was eating bad food.
1: Well, it's probably just different.
0: Correct.
1: So you're used to what you have here.
0: Thank you. And so it's just things are prepared differently, right? It's also the part of the nerves. Like you're in a new city. You just got literally you left Tampa, Florida. And now you're living in Mexico City. You don't have your bearings yet. So like all these things affect, you know how it is, your stomach and stress. And but after that first few days, man, it was smooth sailing the rest of the way. And
1: nice.
0: Again, I took it upon myself to explore the neighborhood. I found some food things I've never tried before, never seen before. They have concoctions there that I don't even know how to describe some of the foods that we ate. But then you have amazing steakhouses, amazing restaurants. I mean, just the food culture, the people culture of Mexico City was second to none. And the hospitality and just, again, the fans that were coming from all over the world to experience the games in Mexico. And again, there was Mexico City, you had Monterrey, you had Guadalajara. So you had three different cities, three different stadiums. But fans from all over the globe coming to experience it. And again, it was just, it's hard to put into words how amazing an experience that was. I know folks here were attending watch parties and watching Team USA, and it sucks that all three host countries have now been knocked out. But I truly believe the vibes and the things that you guys were seeing here in the U.S. with, you know, Team Norway and the rowers and all the people coming, like you said, to the United States going, I've never been to Walmart and this is the coolest. I've never been to Costco. They give you free samples. And that was the other thing is, wait a minute, you guys get free refills on beverages here?
1: Oh, I saw the Italian guy.
0: Right? They're like, what is going on?
1: You just kept ordering Coke.
0: Yeah. He's like, I get 1,000 of these. Like, yes. Yeah. So like, again, that to me was the coolest and most fun part is just experiencing these different fans, their cultures, how excited they were to be here. Like everybody was there to experience and have fun. And yes, I'm sure some of that gets lost when people get drunk and act stupid and all of that. But at the end of the day, these people are all coming to experience something magical and special. And that was their mentality. There was no ruckus and there was no, I didn't see any of that. And if anything, I felt completely safe because the amount of police patrols and, you know, making sure that security was everywhere, you could not have felt more safe.
1: And again,
0: that's the misconception that we've been fed through the media for so many years is that, oh, this is a terrible place. And yeah, couldn't have been more than the opposite.
1: I feel like, you know, and I do a little bit of traveling, not worldwide, but I mean, I've done some traveling. I want to do a lot more. But I've always found that humans are generally good, right? No
0: Correct.
1: Matter where you're at, you know,
0: Correct.
1: There's this thing called humanity and
0: right.
1: common courtesy. And
0: yes.
1: I think most people are kind-hearted and have good intention. Yes, you're going to have scumbags.
0: Of course.
1: Right? We have scumbags here. We have scumbags all over the place. But I hate that fact. I hate that when people go, oh, man, you go to this place, they're like this. Like, okay, you're generalizing, such a small percentage of people. That's
0: correct.
1: Like saying everybody on Twitter is racist. No, 0.5% are, but they're magnified.
0: Correct.
1: And you go, okay, that's, you know, stop thinking that everybody is a bad person. You know?
0: Exactly.
1: But I love that, and I love that you got to experience the food because I'm a big fan of authentic Mexican cuisine.
0: Yes.
1: And I'm constantly, you know, in the Tampa Bay area going to the spots that I know are authentic and they know what they're doing. Anytime I go there and there's a black and white TV showing Telemundo and I'm having a hard time communicating with people, I'm like, this is going to be good.
0: Yes.
1: It's going to be real good, man.
0: That's so true, man.
1: Yeah.
0: And it's funny, too, because at the stadium, you know, you're not getting hot dogs and hamburgers. You see the person walking around with the sign that says, like, you know, tortas and tacos. And I'm like, how are they serving this in, like, the little, you know, the little container that they're... Bro, they have it all figured out.
1: Of course.
0: And again,
1: they're
0: catering to their... It's unreal, man. It's so cool.
1: It was beautiful. So cool. And for people that spent so much money traveling from Europe and Japan and everywhere else, I mean, this is a once-in-a-lifetime thing. And they got to experience the best of that culture, which is really, really cool. And I'm a little envious, but I was also living vicariously through your social media the entire time.
0: That's kind of what I did it for is, again, I knew for the followers that follow me, Greg Wolf TBL on IG and X or whatever. But I knew this is going to be not just an opportunity for me, but I would love for everybody that follows me to get that first person perspective of what this world phenomenon of an event is going to be like from my eyes. And that's always what I try to do with my social media, whether that's a Lightning game or a USF event or a Tampa Bay Sun game or anything that I'm doing, is I know I'm always in a position that people gravitate towards as far as my involvement with these sports teams or whatever, but I understand that, and that's part of my role is as a host is I want you to see what I see on a game day and a first person perspective basis, because again, I want you to see what I see through my eyes.
1: Oh, you knocked it. It's on my prep list right now. I said Greg Wolf embodies what story mode is on IG, because on a Lightning game day,
0: right,
1: you'll have 30.
0: Yes, like easily.
1: Like bing, bing, bing, bing. It's you walking up to this to the arena.
0: Right,
1: it's
0: through the back compound.
1: It's you going through, like, oh, look, the locker room's all set up. Oh, look at this. I mean, boom, boom, boom. It's like it's behind the scenes. Take your kid to work day.
0: Correct.
1: And we're your kids.
0: Correct.
1: You know? And it's
0: it's a good way to look at it.
1: It's awesome, dude. I love it, dude. I can't wait for your story to come out. It's like watching
0: an episode.
1: It's like a new menu coming out.
0: It's like what's the hard, like Hard Knocks. Like I'm trying to give you guys the behind the scenes of a game day, like what the perspective is, what we're trying to do, what I see, the celebrities I meet, the behind the scenes action, like this is what's going down today. Because again, I feel like as a host of the team, it's just an extension of the production. It's an extension of the entertainment, and it's just giving you a different perspective than a player or a fan may see on an everyday basis. So that's kind of why
1: I love that you're such a great ambassador for this city that I love so much, and I see the pride in you all the time, and you know, representing the Lightning, representing the Sun, representing USF, all this stuff. And I'm like, there could not be a better person in this position. And then to go, this guy's my friend?
0: Yeah, dude.
1: It's so cool,
0: it's
1: man.
0: My boy, bro.
1: I love
0: my
1: it.
0: Boy.
1: Dude. I absolutely love it. And little things like that, you know, like little every little Tampa thing just gets me all warm and fuzzy inside, you know?
0: Should, man.
1: And then knowing that you were, you know, in Mexico City and telling people, oh, I'm from Tampa, Florida.
0: 100%.
1: How were people's reactions when you told them from Tampa? Because I hear Tampa's pretty popular all over the world. That's all I know.
0: It doesn't hurt that we've won a lot of sports championships, yep. You know, and having, you know, somebody like a Tom Brady here winning a Super Bowl with the Buccaneers, obviously with the Lightning and their global distant thunder, because, again, it traveled by far of any of the sports teams in the Bay Area, the Tampa Bay Lightning, and, again, it's just for obvious reasons, I think has the farthest reach globally. Because of the, you know, you've got European, Russian players on our team that obviously are huge. Hedman is like a god in Sweden. So I just think that there's more fans globally that are into, obviously, the NHL more so maybe than the NFL, although both leagues are expanding outside of the United States market, and I see how much that they've grown. But it's crazy to be wearing a Lightning hat in Mexico or Italy or Scotland, every country I've gone to. If I'm wearing a Lightning hat, at some point I hear a Go Bolts from the distance somewhere. It never ceases to amaze me how much people recognize the Lightning emblem and the brand.
1: Well, I think it's a couple of reasons, and I'm sure you'll agree. One, it's long-term success.
0: Correct.
1: They've been very good on the ice, but it's also the marketing, right? We got one of the coolest logos. We got an unbelievable social media team.
0: Correct.
1: Video team, everything, what John and those guys do over there.
0: The Distant Thunder videos for the last how many years are bringing fans from
1: yes.
0: all over the world and showcasing their stories of how they fell in love with the Lightning.
1: Everything you do off the ice, the block party, all these different things. By the way, great podcast. Make sure you're subscribing to that.
0: Thank you.
1: The job that Versnick does behind the scenes, it's just all top tier. It's so good. And that Lightning logo, it is for hockey what the Yankee logo is for baseball. To me, I think you see that bolt and people go, that is
0: championship
1: success.
0: Pedigree, 100%.
1: Yeah,
0: and
1: yeah.
0: It has transcended past the United States. And it is. It's crazy, again, to be a part of such a global spectacle that the World Cup is. But again, to represent Tampa, the vibes that I got, people, you know, many of the people even just on my production team that I work with in Mexico City had never been to Florida, let alone Tampa, but they know Tampa.
1: Yeah.
0: Like they know about the Lightning. They know about the Buccaneers. They know about the
1: Cuban
0: Tampa Bay
1: sandwich.
0: Rays, right? And that was the thing. One of the guys, the production team was from, he was in Miami. And that's the first thing I said to him is I said, hey, man, do you agree and recognize that the Cuban sandwich originated in Tampa? And he rolled his eyes, and I said, you don't have to roll your eyes. It's just a fact.
1: Yeah,
0: I said,
1: bro,
0: there's history behind it. And we got into a whole discussion about the Cuban sandwich. And again, that transcends sports. It just shows you that culture. And, you know, we all have so much in common with each other, and it could be something as simple as a Cuban sandwich and just bringing up conversation that brings in your city and talks about their city, and it just brings up conversations about food. And it's just amazing. And again, I'm truly humbled and honored to be a representative of the city of Tampa and Champa Bay and keeping those vibes no matter where I go across the globe.
1: I'm humbled and honored that I got you on my radio program before anybody else. Let's go.
0: Let's go.
1: Yeah, talking about the Cuban sandwich, man.
0: Yes.
1: It's so dear to my heart. I posted a video that I saw last night. It's a YouTube series called Savoring Tampa.
0: I think I saw this.
1: My God,
0: is that
1: dude.
0: The guy that was giving the history about the Cuban sandwich and giving all the factual history behind it and like the whole story of how it came to be?
1: And you see the interviews he had on it, Jeff Howe and Rodney from over at Tampa Museum.
0: I did see it. It's fantastic.
1: It's well done.
0: Very well done.
1: And I was watching Andrew from Boozy Pick, and I was watching this, and I was so filled with Tampa pride. I wanted to run out my front yard and go, Tampa! And just see if you know what I mean?
0: Yeah.
1: If nobody repeated it, I'm moving. That's it. But no, it's one of those things, man. Like, anybody argues, Miami, shut up.
0: Yeah,
1: all right?
0: Exactly.
1: We have an actual history of how it was invented here.
0: Correct.
1: Cultures coming together, building the railroads.
0: And you know
1: the
0: what they're shops. Then they throw in, they're like, salami? And it's like, dude, let's not have this conversation.
1: You
0: please.
1: Sons
0: like,
1: of...
0: Let's not have this conversation.
1: We're not disrespecting our Italian people.
0: Let's not go there, bro.
1: Son of a.
0: But anyways.
1: Greg Wolf is here, everybody. Greg Wolf, TBL on IG and everything. If you're not following him, then
0: what are you doing?
1: Delete your apps.
0: Yeah,
1: dude.
0: What are you doing?
1: If you're not following us, you know what I mean?
0: What are we doing?
1: What's wrong with you? We'll take your phone calls and we'll take a break, come back because we have to pay some bills. But I got a lot of other stuff I want to talk to you about.
0: Let's roll.
1: All right, we'll be back. This is the Mike Calta After Show.
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14: This is Fox 13's Dave Osterberg from the Sky Tower Weather Center. Oh boy, it's going to be hot and sticky for you today. Just a 20 to 30% chance of a quick storm with high temps in the low to mid 90s. Very warm and muggy tonight. Overnight lows will drop down to about 80 degrees or so. And then mid 90s forecast for tomorrow with a rain chance of 10 to 20%.
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2: Now, back.

0: Is it Wednesday? I don't even know.
1: Yeah, dude.
0: All right.
1: Pretty sure. I hope so. I have a show tonight, so I don't want to show up and nobody's there.
0: Are you, well, obviously you're not going to Post Malone tonight if you've got a show.
1: Oh, is it tonight?
0: Post Malone Jelly Roll is tonight.
1: Oh, man.
0: J. Cole is next week.
1: That one I would like to go to.
0: Yeah, that's a benchmark. We're Jelly Roll Post Malone tonight. So just know if you're in the downtown area or near Raymond James Stadium wondering why is traffic so bad tonight.
1: Yeah.
0: You'll know now.
1: Okay, well, I'll be in St. Pete. Look, I have a sold-out show tonight, too.
0: Heck yeah, we're at?
1: I'm kind of like Post Malone. All right. Enough.
0: Although I don't think he's sold out yet.
1: Oh, yeah, I heard they were giving a lot of tickets away. It's fine.
0: It's cool. I mean, his music.
1: I do, too, but...
0: I like Jelly Roll when he was a rapper.
1: Yeah.
0: Well, remember back in the days?
1: Yeah. I like him when he was leaning into being a criminal.
0: Yeah. But that's where I remember Jelly Roll, like the true early days of Jelly Roll, because that's back when I was on Wild, you know, like that's when Jelly Roll was starting to get, you know, his career going. And he kind of has some drama going on right now in his life, but
1: whatever, dude, who don't? By the way, exactly. If you're just joining us, you know, that voice that is Greg Wolf. He just got back from weeks and weeks in Mexico City, and now he is back in Tampa where he belongs. And getting back into doing Tampa things, you know, because you have a lot going on here. You're a business owner, you're a host, multiple host jobs and everything else. So how was it back here? How were people handling not having Greg Wolf here while you were all the way over there?
0: Well, it's a great question to ask. I have a very good crew at Street Laced and my Blaze and Wolf production team. So we were always in cahoots, which is cool. I mean, obviously... the good thing is in this world that we live in, we have ways to communicate.
1: Sure.
0: We have cell phones and computers and chat message features and all sorts of cool things. So I can kind of stay in cahoots with my team. So was able to figure it out. But, you know, Lightning right now, obviously getting ready to release the schedule in case people are wondering when is the Tampa Bay Lightning schedule going to come out. It does come out next week, I think on the 16th. Is that a week from today?
1: Yeah, literally
0: a week from tomorrow.
1: Yeah, a week from tomorrow.
0: Yep. The 2026-27 NHL schedule will drop. I know that they're going to be announcing opening nights, like all the different team opening nights. So that'll drop.
1: Are there more games starting this year, right? Are they adding a few?
0: So this season is the first season where there are less preseason games and more regular season
1: games.
0: So we will only have four preseason games this year, which starts September 20th. That's like, what, 2 months away?
1: Hockey's almost year-round.
0: It's crazy that we're almost here. USF football starts September 5th.
1: And we're 1 year away from the new stadium.
0: Congratulations, to Coach Hartline and Rob Higgins and everybody that have been working diligently. That stadium is in full speed mode right now. It will be completed. I think it's going to be completed early. But not before this season. But next season is the first inaugural season at the on-campus stadium at USF. So super exciting times to be a Bull. And then Tampa Bay Sun season also starts next month. But our first home game is not until September because the ladies start out on the road for the first three. So, yeah, man, again, just being over in Mexico, you know, you find ways to keep the business going while you're here. I have a great business partner, Blaze, and so, you know, the ship keeps running. And
1: yeah, man.
0: Life is good, man.
1: The street lace is everywhere, dude.
0: Everywhere.
1: Every time I turn my head, I go, oh, there's more.
0: We started the scores thing last month, which has been cool to allow our DJs to take folks on a musical journey every Thursday night where we have a different street lace DJ doing a then versus now. So you can go from like 90s hip hop versus 2000s hip hop.
1: Love it.
0: 80s versus 90s alternative rock versus two. So again, just trying to do different stuff, man. And it's been going great. So like we're always trying to be on the cutting edge and do different cool things in our city and, you know, put our best foot forward. That's what it's all about.
1: It's another thing that makes Tampa so great, man.
0: Damn right.
1: We have the best entertainment, man. Let's go.
0: Let's go.
1: I do want to talk a little bit more about the Lightning because
0: let's do that.
1: You have to start getting caught up with a lot of stuff. The block party, when do you start releasing more episodes of that?
0: Great question. I know we're supposed to have a meeting. I think we were supposed to have a meeting before I left for Mexico, but Kobe had surgery.
1: What?
0: Yeah, well, no, it's a good thing. Like, he had to get a new hip. And so that's funny, too.
1: How many years did he play in the league?
0: A lot. And so his hip was, it's funny, too, because the day of his surgery, he was wearing a tragically hip shirt that his wife gave him.
1: That's awesome.
0: It's just funny.
1: Yeah.
0: But yeah, so Kobe had hip surgery, which he's already back on the ice because he was doing stuff over the summer with some of the camps and things of that nature. But because Kobe had the surgery, I mean, he had to recover.
1: Sure.
0: So, and then I had to leave. Hey. So, yeah. So I don't know quite yet when the block party will pick back up. But like I said, being that preseason is September 20th, that's not that far away. I would assume block party is going to start up here soon. I know we've got some things in the works, some different things for this season. A lot of players have come and gone.
1: That's what I'm saying, man. There were some moves that happened.
0: A lot of moves. Yeah. Off the top of my head, I know we said goodbye to Corey Perry. We said goodbye to Nick Paul.
1: Yeah.
0: We said goodbye to Oliver Bjorkstrand. We said goodbye to Mitchell Chafee.
1: Radish.
0: Darren Radish. You know, Ratty and Nicky Paul are going to rejoin together in Toronto. So no,
1: that hurts me, too. I don't want them in Toronto.
0: I get it. Ah. Trust me, I get it. I'm happy for them. I mean, you know, it's kind of a homecoming for those guys. So, you know, kudos to them. But you're right. Like, it sucks to see that they're going to one of our, you know, rivals.
1: Right.
0: Speak. So, but... JBB, as he always does, and he's cooking, and he's brought in a bunch of guys, John Carlson, and
1: sure.
0: He's got in a bunch of young guys, and we've got some backup goalies. And so, again, you know, JBB is going to do what JBB does, and that is look out for the best interests of the team and put the best product on the ice to hopefully win more championships. And I know not everybody agrees from time to time with what moves he may do. However, it always seems to work out in the long run.
1: That's fans being fans. And I try to tell people that all the time. I go, you can't argue with success.
0: Nope.
1: Like, you hear people go, oh, man, this has got to be Cooper's last year. I go, are you insane?
0: I do not
1: realize. How do you say that out loud?
0: He just finally won the Jack Adams Award, which we should have gotten a decade ago.
1: We won every award but the Stanley Cup this year.
0: Thank you. Like, what does that tell you?
1: I know.
0: It's like, just tells you that they're the absolute best of the best, and it's going to continue. So, just believe in the process, trust in JBB and Coach Cooper and what they're doing, because again, you look at the success over the last decade plus.
1: Yeah.
0: We've had a lot of great hockey here in Tampa Bay, and it will continue.
1: And it's hard to be consistent, you know,
0: when
1: there's salary caps and there's all this stuff going on. It's really tough. That's like, I say the same thing with the Rays. I go, do you understand how hard it is to stay consistent, especially when you're up against these giant payrolls and these bigger cities and all this other stuff? I go, feel blessed that we have a winner, man.
0: Yes.
1: It's crazy to me. The Bucks, they got to take a step up this year.
0: Okay.
1: But even their bad years lately, way better than 15 years ago, where you go, Jesus, dude, the season's over in September.
0: Yeah,
1: you know,
0: we're not there.
1: We're a winning city, man.
0: Correct.
1: I love it.
0: And it will continue. So just believe in the process, whether, like you said, that's the Rays, the Bucks, the Lightning. Trust in the people that make those decisions, because they're there to look out for the best interest of the team. And so, again, we're here, and I'm ready for the seasons to start, and they're going to be here very quickly.
1: Oh, man.
0: It's the middle of July, but, man, we're creeping up on all this.
1: I love hockey so much, dude, and I love the Lightning so much. Look, I'm going to throw it out there.
0: Okay.
1: Here we go. Because I know you're a man on the inside.
0: I do know some people.
1: But look, you know, every now and then, Sonja Bryson needs a day off.
0: She does.
1: She works so hard.
0: She does.
1: You know, and I'm back. You know, I'm on the bench.
0: Okay,
1: you know? I'm here waiting.
0: Well,
1: I'm ready.
0: There are times where Miss Sonja Bryson Kirksey does not do the anthem for whatever reason.
1: I know. Maybe. I've been there, and I'm like, who's this schmo?
0: I don't know.
1: Who's this person?
0: I mean, they're not schmoes.
1: Oh, she's 11. It's Kids Day. Whatever. Whatever, dude.
0: The kids crush it on kids.
1: They really do.
0: They're amazing. I will pass along your info to the powers that be and say, listen, this season, when Sonja is not available for whatever reason.
1: Yeah, man.
0: Please look at Johnny B.
1: Come on.
0: Do the national anthem.
1: Come on.
0: And especially maybe if it's a bone night where all the bone people are in the bone suite.
1: Yeah, whatevs.
0: You know, and there's listeners there.
1: Yeah.
0: Maybe not.
1: Or just any random night.
0: Just
1: any
0: random Tuesday.
1: There would be a big pop if they said, you know, and now from 102.5 The Bone, you would hear a chant, Johnny B. Girls would be throwing clothes onto the ice. It would be crazy, dude.
0: I don't know if that'll happen, but
1: probably not.
0: I think that's cool that you think that'll
1: happen. It happened on Kids Night, which I thought was weird. You know,
0: that
1: should have never happened.
0: It should have never happened.
1: And I'm sorry.
0: How much did you pay those kids?
1: Those beers were going down really nice. I'm kidding, guys.
0: We're joking.
1: It's a joke.
0: All right, but I will pass that along, because I think, again, you've been the precursor for a few of our block party live shows, you know, and
1: I think whatever I did at those is the reason why they're not inviting me back. Here's a problem.
0: Listen, that's not the
1: reason. People say, Johnny B, just be yourself, I'm like, this is going to be a problem.
0: But listen, man, but you did it. It's my point. So you did them a favor, so maybe we should do you one.
1: I mean, yeah, whatever, dude.
0: Let's give you an opportunity.
1: It's, you know, it's a bucket list item. I've done Raymond James Stadium. Yeah, I've done Tropicana Field. Right. I've done the Rowdies multiple times. Okay. I've done Steinbrenner Field multiple times, you know.
0: So benchmark has not happened yet.
1: No, man. Okay. It's, well, there's
0: people at 401 Channel Side Drive.
1: Yeah.
0: Are listening. I'm telling you, they listen in the office. They're, you know, selling ticket packages right now.
1: I have a demo. It's on my Instagram right now with like almost 40,000 views from 4th of July. So just go on over there, Johnny B. Tampa, man.
0: They're listening. So I'll pass it along to Franzone and Steven and the crew and say, hey, you know, put him on the list.
1: Thanks, man.
0: You got it, man.
1: Franzone's the best, by the way.
0: The best.
1: He is.
0: I owe him a dinner for being a very instrumental part of putting my video package together that helped seal the deal for me to get the FIFA World Cup. So I told Mr. Franzone that if I did get the World Cup, that I would take him to a very nice dinner. He and Andre Kerwin, our great video coach, Nigel Kerwin's brother, Andre, both of them were instrumental in helping me get this gig. So I owe them both a dinner.
1: Oh, my God. Yeah. Are you going to? Is it going to be
0: I told him Burns. I said, let's go big.
1: Oh, my God.
0: I told him, I said, this is the biggest opportunity. I mean, don't get me wrong.
1: And you're Greg Wolf. You don't have to wait 6 months, probably.
0: I do. Oh. I don't have pull like that. But we do know people that know people.
1: Sure.
0: But again, dude, that by far the biggest event of my career warrants to take somebody to a nice steak dinner.
1: Of course,
0: that really was the pinnacle of my career, man. And I know the Stanley Cups will forever be at the top of the list for me because the World Cup's not giving me Stanley Cup rings. Thank you, Mr. Binnick. So that will forever remain at the top. But as far as career milestone moments go, I'm sorry, there is no bigger event on this planet than the World Cup. You could argue, Super Bowl. Sorry, when the Super Bowl has 125 million viewers compared to over 1.5 billion viewers for the opening ceremonies of the World Cup, it just shows you right there. Football runs this planet when it comes to the reach. And I mean, people are like, man, I don't know the NFL, I'm baseball. I'm like, listen, hockey, I get it. We have European, Russian, we have players from all over the globe.
1: Sure.
0: It doesn't matter where you are on this planet Earth. Any corner of the world that you go to, you will find kids in a dirt field or a ball kicking a ball somewhere.
1: No, yeah.
0: You're not going to see that anywhere else with any other sport.
1: Yeah, right? it's pretty massive.
0: It is a global phenomenon. It's football/soccer, and there's no bigger sport in the world. That's just a fact.
1: And we have parts of the United States that really, really embrace it.
0: Yes.
1: You know, the Kansas City, Seattle, like that.
0: Yes.
1: And then you have good followings on a smaller scale, like the Rowdies. And
0: correct.
1: Orlando has a good club, things like that.
0: Orlando City, yep.
1: Yeah, you know, so there are.
0: Miami, right, there
1: big
0: are.
1: Big fans.
0: Correct.
1: Oh, Miami's huge, yeah. So,
0: correct.
1: But it's still nothing compared to the way it is in these other countries because in these other countries, it's NFL for us.
0: Correct. That's a great way to put it.
1: Yeah.
0: There are other countries, it is the NFL for us. And that's in every other country across the globe.
1: And I'm a little invested too. I like to joke around and be like, oh, the USA is out, so I'm not paying attention.
0: Yes, you are.
1: I was getting my oil changed yesterday. By the way, a very nice Mexican family-owned auto body place or auto shop that I go to and get my oil change.
0: Gracias.
1: Yes, they're very good. But they had the TV on the World Cup, and I was watching that Egypt Argentina game.
0: Yeah,
1: and
0: crazy.
1: And part of me was like, "This is amazing." And the other part of me is like, "They're cheating for Messi again." You know, like now I'm acting like a normal soccer fan. I go, "Of course,
0: right?
1: Oh, it should be 3-0. What's going on right now?"
0: Typical, yeah typical football fan.
1: Yeah, so my oil was done, and they were like, "Okay, thank you. I already paid." And I'm like,
0: "You're still watching?"
1: I go, "I've got to watch the end of the game."
0: Like, yeah, right. You know,
1: sorry.
0: You're invested at this point, right?
1: You want me to leave right now?
0: No.
1: It's 2-2?
0: Yeah.
1: Like, what am I, a jagoff?
0: No. It's amazing, man. It has literally gripped the entire world. And like I said, even in Mexico, when the games were on, no matter where you went, it could be the side little OXXO convenience store. The TV was locked
1: to
0: the World Cup. People walking around watching it on their phones, every location, everywhere was locked in. It did not matter which game.
1: All right, we got Greg Wolf's in the building. We got to take one more break. When we come back, I'm going to do rapid fire.
0: Yeah.
1: I want to kill the stereotypes of Mexico and Mexican people.
0: Yes.
1: When we come back.
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0: 10:47 in the morning. We got a few more minutes with you before we turn you over to JP.
1: Is he here? I thought he was in Spain.
0: He is, but Dizzy's been hopping in the host seat. Monica was here yesterday. Ethan comes down from the Eagle and 97X, and I filled in on Monday with them. So
1: okay. Yeah,
0: we have enough talent in the building to do live radio.
1: I haven't talked to either of those guys since heading down to Mexico. I know they're huge into World Cup action.
0: Oh, JP loves soccer year round.
1: So does Garrett.
0: Oh, big time. Yeah, yeah. Both of those guys. So they have that in common. So.
1: They do.
0: Yeah. Monica's been on vacation too, but she was in here yesterday. I guess they had nobody else for traffic, so she was here. So
1: on her day off?
0: Yeah, man.
1: On her day she's off. A real MVP.
0: How you gonna get fired on your day off?
1: She's a real MVP, man.
0: You still in boxes? Phone lines are open if you'd like to join us. 800-771-1025 for the final little segment here.
1: Yeah.
0: Greg Wolf, you can follow him. Greg Wolf TBL. If you know, you already know. But if you don't, now you do. I wanted to say it like Biggie, but I'll get fired. look at me.
1: Hey,
0: way to go.
1: Are you not going to sample the goodies I brought for you today? Because I
0: feel
1: like.
0: You want to do it on air?
1: I mean, you should, because if you're doing videos now of you sampling sandwiches.
0: Here's what I'll do. Okay. You brought me some pastries.
1: It's kind of tradition now, right? Like when we started this Johnny B after show, Greg Wolf co-hosting thing.
0: Yeah.
1: Like I don't even know how many months ago we started this.
0: It's over a year.
1: It was over a year. Yeah. Time flies. I don't know why, but I brought you. You know, my mom taught me well. She said you never come to somebody's house empty handed.
0: She did a good job.
1: She did a great job. And so I don't remember why, but I brought you guys some treats. I know JoJo was here at the time. But I brought you some treats to try. And then every time I've come to hang out with you, I've always brought you something from a different area.
0: You're a nice man.
1: And so there's a spot not too far from me in South Tampa called The Chef and the Baker.
0: I've heard of it.
1: You heard of it too.
0: Yeah.
1: And so this morning I was like, I should stop by there before I come to see Johnny B. And I brought you a couple treats. Now, I didn't go overboard because I feel like sometimes, like a Hail Life, I went overboard and brought you way too much stuff.
0: You did.
1: So I only brought you three little things to try.
0: That's a lot. Okay, here's what I'm going to do. I want to rapid fire kill Mexican stereotypes since you spent over a month in Mexico.
1: Yes, living there. I was a resident.
0: And I hate it when I in a comical way, I think stereotypes are fun. If you're doing it for comedy.
1: For sure.
0: I stereotype everybody, and I think everybody can laugh.
1: Fair enough.
0: But when you have a negative thing going on, where you're like, oh, I hate these people because... Then I'm like, whoa.
1: Okay.
0: Pump the brakes, kid.
1: All right.
0: You know what I mean? So I'm going to throw a few things out there, and then as you answer, I'm going to run over and grab the pastries, and then I'll give a quick review of each bite.
1: I love it. I like it.
0: Okay, so we're multitasking here.
1: I like this.
0: Okay.
1: Let's start.
0: All right. First stereotype, answer this because this is something I didn't hear. I just thought it up in my own brain.
1: Okay.
0: Do they have Caucasian landscapers in Mexico?
1: I'm going to have to say possibly. I did not physically see any myself, but does that mean that they don't? I can't answer that. I can't say yes or no to that because I do not know, but I did not physically see any Caucasian landscapers.
0: In my head, I just think it would be great if somebody's like, hey, Michael, you're not edging that lawn correctly, brother.
2: No.
0: What are we doing? No bueno, Michael. Come on. Oh, dude. I got to take a picture of these.
1: Okay, you should.
0: This is insane. All right.
1: What did I even get you? I don't even remember. I got you a cookie. Like
0: there's some sort of giant something-filled croissant.
1: Oh, there's a Nutella-filled croissant.
0: You son of a bitch.
1: There's a salted chocolate chip cookie.
0: This cookie is so good.
1: Oh, it looks so good. And then there's a...
0: Danish?
1: It's called a morning bun.
0: Morning boner is what
1: It looks like a croissant. What do you call that? Croissant donut.
0: Oh,
1: Krona. Like, it's like a Krona.
0: Oh, yeah, it's like a Krona.
1: Yeah, it's all good.
0: All right. I'm going to take a bite of the cookie real quick. Oh,
1: all right,
0: this thing is so fat.
1: It's so
0: delicious.
1: Fat and delicious. Oh, my
0: look
1: God.
0: Look at this, guys. Look at what he did.
1: Oh, you got Bone TV. I forgot.
0: Look at what he did, guys.
1: Oh, it's thick.
0: Hold on. Let me show him.
1: You guys got Bone
0: show
1: TV.
0: Him in the chat. Hold
1: all right, look at that. Oh, look at this. He's like right in the camera. You got to go up. There you go. Oh, that's so delicious.
0: Oh, what do you think, guys? Hi. You living vicariously through my fatness? There's at least five people in the chat that hate me. They're like, I want to watch you die of obesity.
1: Stop. Anyways,
0: no, I'm just kidding. All right, I'm going to get a
1: take
0: bite
1: a bite. Next question.
0: All right. Oh, God.
1: It's so bad, right? It's so bad.
0: Shut up!
1: There is literally chocolate all over your face, but that's what it's supposed to be. All right. Next question.
0: I need to know who the baker is.
1: Who's the chef and who's the baker? Right, a great question.
0: I'm sure the chef is great, but the baker is an evil person that should be in jail. That's okay. All I'm saying. All right.
1: Next question.
0: It's like a stereotype.
1: You need some milk? Get him some milk.
0: The music.
1: Okay.
0: All right, because a lot of people say every Mexican song sounds exactly the same, right?
1: Yeah.
0: Tell me about the music over there.
1: A lot of it does sound what you would think it sounds like. However, just being a part of the...
0: Like it's not just all mariachi bands?
1: No, there's a lot of mariachi bands. And that's part of their culture, right? But there are a lot of performers that I've been awakened to, if you will, in the Mexican culture being there.
0: Cookies. So. There's salt. It's salty and delicious. What the hell, bro?
1: Sorry, dude. So, yes, I would say that their signature music does have a specific sound to it. But when you throw in all the different artists, that do that kind of music, there's a lot more that is out there that we are not familiar with.
0: Side question. Are there as many murals on walls of Selena as there are Kobe in Los Angeles?
1: No.
0: I'm biting this.
1: There are murals everywhere in Mexico, in Mexico City, but they are not of necessarily Selena. Of what's that sea creature with I can't think of it. It's like their signature little sea creature. There's plenty of those
0: turtle.
1: Around. No, it's not a turtle. It's got like the... Looks like a goldfish with the little things on its head. I can't remember the name of it.
0: Godzilla.
1: Man. Yeah. Something like that.
0: Dude, the Nutella filled thing I got in my mouth right now.
1: So good.
0: Oh, man. Why? Oh, God dang it. Oh, man.
1: It's so good.
0: Mexican sea creature?
1: Yeah, it's a sea creature, man. I can't remember the name of it. It begins with the letter A, but it's everywhere. And there are murals. There's so much street art. In Mexico City.
0: It's a very artful place, right?
1: It is. Now, I'm not talking about the graffiti. No, I'm talking about actual art. It is everywhere. The one thing I will say that they do in Mexico City is they take advantage of every inch of potential advertising space. So when you kind of go like in tunnels or like, you know, small little bridges and tunnels, like the sidewalls, those sidewalls are full-on advertisements, like promoting Coca-Cola or the World Cup. And it's lit up with neon neon lights. I'm like,
0: I saw some of your videos, and I'm like, that looks like Tokyo or something.
1: It's insane. That was an eye-opening experience. They take advantage of every little space they can to promote or advertise, brands or businesses. They waste no space there.
0: Is it the axolot? Is that it? It's like almost like a salamander with
1: That's like their. That's
0: I just Googled. It's nicknamed a Mexican walking fish.
1: Correct. So that is. Muraled everywhere in the same avenue as Kobe in LA.
0: Nice.
1: Yes.
0: I like it.
1: They embrace the culture.
0: Dude, I want to go to Mexico City so bad
1: now. You need to.
0: But I am glad you're back home, buddy.
1: Good to be back, guys.
0: Thank you for being my guest co-host today.
1: Thanks for eating the foods that I brought you.
0: Oh, thank you. I can't wait to get me a giant coffee con leche and sit around and get fat this afternoon.
1: Enjoy that. You've earned it.
0: Thanks, pal.
1: You got it, man.
0: Please come back soon.
1: Yes, I will. I'm going to go on a cruise myself in a week or two.
0: Where are you going?
1: Family. I don't know.
0: I like that.
1: My family
0: surprised me.
1: Yeah, so I know Mexico is on the list. I think Cancun might be one of the stops.
0: Out of Tampa then?
1: No, actually out of Port Canaveral.
0: Oh, okay.
1: So I don't know. I just know we're going on a cruise
0: line?
1: Norwegian.
0: Oh, that's not bad.
1: Shout out to my father-in-law. He's taking the whole family.
0: Blah, blah, blah.
1: I know.
0: JP is up next. Thank you, buddy. Greg Wolf TBL on social media. Go find him and follow him and see him out at every sporting event that Tampa Bay has.
1: I will be everywhere.
0: And also all the great Street Lace DJs and everything. So
1: love you.
0: Thanks, buddy. Love you, pal.
1: Appreciate you.
0: Bye.
1: Bye.
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0: 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JP, back Monday. Monica was back yesterday. I think she's back Monday. Must be nice. Love it. Good for you. Good for you guys. Happy for both. I'm Dizzy. I'm here every day with him and Monica. Today I'll be hosting. Tomorrow as well. Friday, maybe best of. Don't know. We'll figure that out. But I'm not alone. I've brought someone with me. Used to hear this person all the time. Now, exclusive to a 1 hour on a Tuesday, it's the Juice, JoJo. What up, girl?
1: Well, that's what happens. People get sick of you.
0: Yeah. It's been a rough month.
2: I'm glad it's so funny for you.
0: Rough month for you.
1: It's fine. Everything's fine. I'm fine. We're fine. It's fine.
0: I say that because I do want to bring up something we mentioned
1: yesterday. Please.
0: Yes.
1: Bring it up.
0: I want to mention this because I feel like I've thought about it a while. So yesterday during when we have you on with the 2 o'clock to 3 o'clock on signing show, when the Juice is loose, we talked about John noticing the office decorations gone.
1: Yes.
0: And basically, we got down to the nit and grit of it, and it became people were annoyed because they took different stances on probably things you did. So you had a Pride Month, people would get upset about that. You had a back to school, people would get upset about that. And you decided, I decided to stop.
1: Yeah, I did.
0: I'm surprised by that because
1: it's hard for me.
0: I thought JoJo was better than that. And I say that to say, I thought you were more on, I'm going to stand my ground. If I have to even be a little more petty now, I'm going to do that. You going the other way with it, I think the terrorists win.
1: Maybe. But I have to for my own well-being and probably my job. Because I'm more of an aggressive type of person instead of a passive aggressive. So
0: you can't just do it like tone down a little,
1: like the decorations. I don't know how to tone anything down. I don't know. I think I needed a break too. I really was tired of everybody having something to say and just, and that being said, a lot of people would also be very complimentary. So yeah. it was both sides of it, but, I made the comment to somebody that I was then fine, then I just won't put up any decorations. And now I feel like I have to stand by that.
0: Okay. All right.
1: Because I said it and I feel like it's the same as like if I say something to Everly, it can't be a threat. It has to be, I have to stand by, you know, what I say.
0: Stand on business.
1: Yes. Yeah. So I said I wasn't going to do it and I didn't do it. Not to say that I won't again someday. But right now, no.
0: Okay.
1: Yeah.
0: So you're just taking... So what are you going to wait till a bunch of people just kind of be like, all right, we're over this, put it back up?
1: Maybe.

0: Then you'll put it back up?
1: Maybe.
0: All right. I just thought you would have fought back harder on it and been like, deal with it.
1: I did for four years listening to people, you know, some people being ungrateful or, you know, always having something to say because it's not how they want it or representing what they think it should be represented, you know, what should be represented. And I do a football month, like September is football why isn't September hockey and why isn't it this? And why
0: don't we January?
1: January is Gasparilla.
0: Okay, Gasparilla.
1: But why wasn't it New Year's and we're starting off a new year and why don't we do that?
0: There would be complaints just like that. Like February, it's Valentine's Day and people would be like, well, why isn't it whatever else happens in Valentine's
1: Day? What happens in February?
0: Just Valentine's Day.
1: What is February?
0: Oh, Black History Month. Why is it Black History Month? Did I say that? You looked at me like I said, did I say that?
1: Probably at some point, but I mean, people have said it.
0: Yeah. Well, see, I didn't even think to say that because I thought, the office is never going to do Black History. Maybe the Vibe studio will do it.
1: Me? But again, it was, you know, it just, there was always something that somebody, whether they were trying to be funny or not, I was just like, whatever. And then this last time, it was like, I just was over it. And so I said it and then I had to go with what I said.
0: Yeah.
1: So. Okay.
0: Do you have a HOA where you live?
1: Yes.
0: Terrible rules.
1: Hate them.
0: So did you hear about the thing in San Diego, first of all?
1: No.
0: So in San Diego, they have this community that's fighting their HOA because, you know, it's obviously the 250th anniversary of America, Go America.
1: Uh-huh.
0: And they live in a community where they weren't allowed to hang their American flags because in this community, I guess, I don't know about your community, but like, and I think
1: that's the only flag we're allowed to hang.
0: Well, because that was basically how
1: it
0: started.
1: And it has to be on like the pole.
0: Okay, yeah.
1: Like a real, like hanging from your house type of a situation.
0: Yeah, I know some neighbor, like my parents' neighborhood, I think you could hang almost anything.
1: Like I've gotten notices because I had garden flags like that would say, you know, welcome or Merry Christmas or whatever it was, like right up by my front door.
0: And you would get fined for that?
1: Yes, you're not allowed to have any flag other than an American flag from a flag pole.
0: 800-771-1025. If you do have HOA, call in. Let me know some of the craziest stuff you have going on. So basically, yeah, they were allowed to hang flags, and then people would hang like team flags. So like they would hang Buccaneer flags or whatever.
1: That's what I had, those little garden ones too of that.
0: Yeah.
1: Nope.
0: In West Chase, I think they're allowed because when I drive there to go see my parents, a lot of houses you'll see Buffalo Bills, Packers, whatever. So a lot of people were doing that. That caused a whole fuss. So the HOA said no flags at all.
1: Yeah.
0: And then 250th anniversary came up. It's, you know, July 4th. People want to hang their American flag. And they're like, hell no. And they started finding people. But the people don't want to take them down because they're like, stand on business.
1: Yeah.
0: If I'm going to hang a flag, we should be able to hang the American flags.
1: Yeah.
0: I know in...
1: they better get a good lawyer.
0: Yeah, they're probably going to lose. Yeah.
1: I mean, it sucks. And I appreciate an HOA for certain things, but then I feel like those are battles that shouldn't be.
0: Yeah.
1: You know what I mean? I think maybe if you don't want, the reason being is you don't want it to get political. You don't want them to have signs in their yards.
0: Yeah.
1: You don't want, so like I understand to a certain degree. I just don't think that that's a hill that they should want to die on, like an HOA. You know what I mean? Like let people, because in my neighborhood, I would drive around and I go, well, that's the most god-awful, like, porch decorations or their weeds are at, like, their bushes are out of control with weeds. I'm like, that's okay, but I can't have a little welcome flag by my front door.
0: Yeah, some of the rules are so stupid. Like, I get some of them, like, again, I lived, parents' neighborhood, West Chase, I remember them always having, like, you always have to have your lawn maintained, which makes sense.
1: 100%.
0: That makes sense. Even as far as the mailboxes, they all have to look alike, fine. You want it to look a different...
1: Clean and neat. I get it.
0: Yeah, those I can accept. But then there's the stupid ones where it's like, you can't have a basketball hoop hanging above your house. You have to have the collapsible one you bring in and out. I think that's dumb. I've always wanted a basketball hoop. Never got one when I was younger because my dad's like, well, we can't put one up, but I can get you the one you pull in and out. I go, I'm not doing that. I'm not doing all that work every time. I don't like basketball that much. So I hate rules like that when it's just no fireworks. You can't allow fireworks off in
1: Parents' old neighborhood, you weren't allowed to have motorcycles in their neighborhood.
0: What?
1: Yeah.
0: You can't drive a motorcycle.
1: You had a mode
0: of transportation.
1: Nope. So some people who had motorcycles would have to leave them like at the front.
0: Yeah.
1: And have somebody come and get them because of the noise. It was a noise I believe, a noise ordinance thing. You couldn't drive motorcycles. So you couldn't like get when you, you know, they rev their engines or whatever. Like,
0: yeah.
1: You because they didn't want that for the neighbors.
0: That's insane to me.
1: Isn't that insane?
0: Yes.
1: Yes.
0: Fireworks, again, noise, I get it. But in the same breath, why? We're America. Let's have fun. You're not allowed, I think, pit fires, like those little pit fires you're not allowed to have. Like if they catch you, they'll find you. Like people have them. People
1: of
0: break
1: course.
0: The rules as much as they can, obviously. Usually you get caught because your neighbor's a little snitch bitch, but people will still have them, 100%.
1: I don't know. I am assuming that these rules are in place for a reason. I don't. And more neighborhoods, I think, are HOA centric.
0: Yeah.
1: You know, when I grew up, there weren't very many. Like those were like, you know, elite neighborhoods.
0: Yeah.
1: I didn't have one. And we ran amok and all the houses were different. I mean, people still care. Like you still had like a neighborhood kind of watch thing and people would help each other out and go and mow.
0: Yeah.
1: You know, older people's lawns and help take care of them if they couldn't and that sort of stuff. But I mean, I just like I was pissed the other day because my grass is dead. Nobody else is in my neighborhood. So either, well, I don't even think I have sprinklers, but if I do, they don't work. They've never worked. I've never noticed them and they go on at times that I'm not like outside to see it.
0: Do you have like a garage or something?
1: But
0: like
1: isn't
0: that?
1: But isn't my lawn care supposed to take care of my lawn and notice that my grass is dead and fix it?
0: No.
1: Yes. They are.
0: So.
1: And they're not.
0: Are they?
1: Yes. That's what they're responsible for.
0: Lawn maintenance. I don't think they're supposed to be like.
1: If I'm supposed to have a sprinkler, that's part of the maintenance. No, I don't.
0: You don't? It's not in your garage?
1: No.
0: Oh, that's weird. Well, okay. Well,
1: yeah. Everybody else's grass is green. I just ordered to put some lawn fertilizer stuff, you know, and I'm just watering it now.
0: For that, did you ask in your neighbor's like, hey, is your lawn guy doing that? Or is she like, no, there's a button in your house that does this?
1: I mean, I haven't seen anything.
0: You never asked. I feel like you should probably ask just to make me sure.
1: Oh my God. Could you imagine if I, but I seriously, like mine is the only one.
0: Yeah. Because you're the only one not watering. Everyone else knows about the watering system, it sounds like, in their house. What house doesn't have, you live in a nice neighborhood. You definitely have sprinklers.
1: Well, I think I'm supposed to, but
0: yes.
1: I think that they're just supposed to be maintained by the lawn care people.
0: Like, I get you said you haven't seen them. They're probably good sprinklers. They probably pop out and sprinkle.
1: Okay.
0: You've never checked.
1: No.
0: You've never asked.
1: No.
0: That's so funny.
1: It's just never happened until like these last 6 months. Oh, now I got to ask my neighbor when I get home.
0: Call in if you're a lawn guy and if I'm in the wrong here. I don't know. As far as I know, they're just there to cut and hedge and, you know, do the weeds and cut the trims and stuff. They don't water your grass.
1: Well, I know they're not supposed to water it, but I would think that if it...
0: What
1: if they clipped one of my sprinklers? You know what I mean? When they were cutting it or something and they just
0: cut all your sprinklers, you think?
1: Maybe. That's what happened.
0: They cut all your sprinklers. Oh, this guy hung up. I went to call back. I don't know if you were a lawn guy or...
1: I mean, I don't have a big yard.
0: JP. Oh, sorry. JP Show. What's your name? Oh, my God.
1: Do you know what you're doing?
0: It just hangs up. I don't know. He hung up. Not me. Oh. Not me. You ask me what I know what I'm doing. You don't even know you have sprinklers, you idiot. You think you bought a house that doesn't have... In Florida.
1: No, I know that it does, and I've seen them before, but I haven't, like, kept an eye on it. And then I feel like since the wintertime, nothing has happened, and it's not gotten better. But everybody else's has.
0: How long have you lived there?
1: 4 years.
0: 4 years?
1: Yeah, I mean, it just started.
0: Corey, he's a good third party for this one.
1: No, shut up. Shut!
0: It's insane.
1: Up.
0: That's insane.
1: It's not insane. I'll check.
0: You definitely should check. Hold on, let me get this call while Corey's getting set up. JP Show, do you know about sprinklers?
2: I don't know about sprinklers.
0: Okay, what's up, man? What's your name?
2: My name's Tim.
0: Tim, what's up?
2: I just thought the conversation was interesting. The HOA, and I had seen with my own eyes one time a gentleman. I was fixing his air conditioner. With a garage full of wind chimes. And I thought, what a strange place to hang your wind chimes. He had actually had complaints from his neighbors of the noise of wind chimes. I go, you got to be kidding me.
0: Oh, man. So you had to put it away because of his
1: But how many wind chimes did he have? I mean, because
0: if garage full. You didn't hear the man?
1: Okay. So that's a lot of chiming. That might drive people crazy at nighttime and...
0: Hurricane season is just...
1: Hi, Corey Cardinal.
0: So, Corey, you had to guess.
3: Okay.
0: You buy a house anywhere in Florida.
3: Okay.
0: It probably comes with sprinklers, right?
3: If you have that added on, yeah. Like there's a lot of places that don't. Like you have to have an irrigation system added in.
0: Okay, cool. Let me ask you this another way. A neighborhood JoJo lives in probably has sprinklers, right?
3: It definitely has. Yeah.
1: I know that it does. I'm just saying I don't
0: that
1: think
0: she has access.
1: I don't think they work, and it's not my responsibility to fix them. So if the lawn people see that my lawn out of all of the lawns is dead, wouldn't you think that it would be their responsibility, because it is, to take a look at my sprinkler system and fix my freaking grass?
3: No.
1: Thanks. Why?
3: The grass, yes, but the sprinkler system, I would say, is probably on you. You have an access on the side of your house.
1: No,
0: like, it's on the side or in the garage.
3: It's either in
0: this,
3: yeah. Guarantee, 1,000%. Yeah, if you have sprinklers that pop up out of your grass, you have control of it.
1: No.
3: Yes. Yeah, it's on a timer. You have to go in and program it and all that stuff.
1: I did not have to do that when I moved in. I went through every single part of my house. No, they worked at one point, and my grass has been fine till the last 6 months.
3: In that case, I would say there's probably something broken with it, because I just moved into a place at the beginning of the year as well, and it has sprinklers. I have yet to turn them on, but there's a irrigation box. There's the thing on the side. There's a timer, like everything. Like because you don't rent, like you own the home, right? Like
1: it's a townhome though.
3: If it's a townhome, then okay. I thought it was an actual like official.
1: No, it's
3: home,
1: a small
3: home.
1: Poor person.
0: I'll give her that then. That might be different. It might be on like a system, a neighborhood system.
1: Oh, yes.
0: I thought
1: own like single family.
0: I thought you had your own house. But again, I don't even know
1: as part of the HOA, they are supposed to take care of like lawns and roofs and all of that. So I was waiting for them to like fix my grass.
3: You know what you should do?
1: Because everybody else's grass is green.
0: The HOA takes care of the community, not individual houses. That's your job, and that's why they fine you if you don't.
1: No, but that's what I'm paying for. I pay for lawn maintenance, and I pay like if something happens with my roof.
0: Like you pay your
1: community. That's part of my
0: rent.
1: HOA.
0: Yeah, okay.
1: Yeah.
3: So you should submit photos of like your brown grass and be like, guys, you have not done anything to rectify this lately, and send them a fine.
1: I'm not paying you.
0: Yeah, that changes a little more. I was thinking home
3: as well. Yeah, not townhomes.
1: Okay.
0: JP Show.
4: Hey, y'all. It's Tammy from Wachula. JoJo, I've never lived in the city and everything, but your irrigation is not the lawn maintenance. That's not their job. They don't do plumbing. That's plumbing. That's outdoor plumbing. And you should have somewhere to turn it on in your yard, or a spigot that controls yours, or a timer that's set. That's for you to do.
0: Thank you. I think she was late. She didn't hear.
1: Yeah.
3: The townhome thing. Yeah. So
0: maybe these people are all
3: just go out, just start pressing buttons and turning knobs and just see what happens.
0: Yeah. Just,
1: or, I've just been watering. I just ordered like,
3: just get a water hose.
1: I do that, but I need to fix it. So I need to, I had to buy fertilizer and stuff, but I shouldn't have to. That's what I'm saying. The lawn people,
3: if you're paying a monthly stipend or a monthly fee
1: to them, part of my HOA,
3: everything, then that should be, or at least discussed. Hey, listen, here's a list of everything we will take care of. You're on this.
1: I'm going to put flags up. And then when I get a violation notification for my flags, I'm going to be like, oh, when you drove by, did you notice my brown grass?
0: Yeah.
1: Why isn't that? Yeah. When you take care of that, I'll take down my flags.
0: I like that.
1: Okay.
3: You've got enough of them because there's none of them hanging up
0: here.
3: None
0: of them are hanging up here. You know, the terrorist one. JP Show, what's your name?
1: Stand firm.
5: Alex. I'm a sprinkler guy.
0: All right.
5: I was going to say, she should have, but if she's on a townhome, I don't know if it's like a duplex, like single house or whatever. Normally, each individual place has their own timers. Mm-hmm. Sometimes it's like a community thing, but most of the time it's a single thing. But either way, if you're paying HOA dues and all the fines and all that stuff, they should take care of it most of the time.
0: Thank you.
3: Yeah. Reach out to them. Send them an email.
1: I guess I know.
3: A sternly worded email.
0: People really want to talk to HOA or sprinklers. These phone lines are filling up. So you do have a job when you go home. You got to check to see if you do have this.
1: I'm going to email my HOA while I'm here and see if I get a response.
3: Oh. There you go.
0: I like that.
1: I should have taken a picture.
3: I got an HOA violation this past weekend.
1: For what?
3: As well.
0: Oh, yeah? Well, hold it, because we got to hit this break real quick. And then we'll come back, because I want to hear this. And if you're on the line, stay on it. The phone lines are full.
1: 800-771-1025.
3: They were peeping at my Tom.
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0: like to rejoin. This is not Drew Garabo Live or sending show. This is JP. JP back Monday. I'm Dizzy. Monica will be back Monday as well. Got JoJo. You can hear on Tuesdays for 1 hour on setting show.
1: Got demoted.
0: Demoted.
2: I hate all of you.
0: Corey Cardinal. You can hear him Saturday on the Mike O show. They switch the times a lot because of that rotations on Saturdays.
1: Yeah.
0: Now usually you're what, though?
1: Two to four. Yeah. Right. Now we're pretty much locked in 2 to 4 because sports chicks are before us. So.
2: Yeah. Oh, what are they? 12 to 2?
1: 12 to 2. Yeah. Okay. Before, when it was the sad weirdos, we would just kind of come in and bully them around and be like, hey, guys, we're going to do 12 to 2 this time.
2: You're done.
0: Now, stupid question before we get your HOA thing. I feel like I should ask this and also not ask this. I should know this. Do the sports chick World Cups on? Do they talk about World Cup?
1: Yeah, they talk about anything sports going on. Yeah, yeah.
0: Sure.
1: At least I believe so.
0: Like,
1: I would imagine.
2: You'd think.
1: So,
0: yeah.
2: It's just in the name.
0: Yeah. No offense. I'm just not. When I get in the car, I usually put on my music. So sometimes I'll tune in and I'll hear them, and then I'll hear Isaiah go, ugh.
1: Dude, I do the same thing.
2: Oh my God. Be nice to Isaiah.
1: No, I will not be nice to Isaiah because I do not like him. I straight up do not like him. I'll tell him to his face too. I've yelled at him on air. Like, it is an ongoing thing just because he's an idiot and I hate
2: him. Corey Michael Cardinal.
1: What?
0: Your middle name is Michael?
1: Well, Michael James, but yeah.
0: That's pretty impressive. Michael James.
1: It's all right.
0: But I didn't know you hated the man.
1: It's not that I hate
0: him. Well, you said it three times. I hate the guy.
1: I just
2: like his heels together.
1: I strongly don't like him. And it's because he does the same thing over and he won't listen. Yeah. Like, bro, after a while, yeah, I'm like, I'm done with it, and I'll yell at you for whatever. So,
2: I mean, clearly he doesn't care if he keeps doing it.
1: He doesn't. Yeah. That's the thing. I'm like, you're not listening. You're not.
2: That was the other tall,
1: tall
2: guy.
1: That oof.
2: Yeah, that never listened. Yeah. And
0: ugh. Inbred. Honestly, talking about the inbred, we're on the same page.
1: I compare them to.
2: Yes.
0: Okay.
1: Yeah.
0: Okay.
1: I say that they're the same person basically because they're like, oh well, they're so great, they're so great, and I go, they're really not. Mm-hmm. They're just a body in the chair. Like they press a button and it's. It's not like Eric cares about the product that's going out.
0: Yeah,
1: over
0: I
1: the
0: like
1: air.
0: Eric. Yeah,
1: he will let you know, hey, listen, that's a little high, that's a little low, whatever. Everybody else, you get on, like, yeah, you sound great. You sound great. You sound great. And then I get texted, like, I can't hear this person at all. I'm like, I thought I just sounded great. Like, what is going on?
2: Yeah.
1: So, and it also could be after a long while. I just,
0: And it could be sometimes the headphones just aren't great.
1: True.
0: Because you'll have your levels up kind of high in the headphones and everyone will sound decent.
1: That's true.
0: But then when it goes on air, like what they're not doing is checking their levels.
1: Yes, that's exactly it.
0: Yeah.
1: And I can have a conversation with him and it's fine. It's when he just starts pulling his dumb BS. And I'm like, bro, enough. Oh, okay, we're over.
0: Isn't he your board op for the show too?
1: Yeah.
0: Oh.
1: And then he'll just like muscle his way into.
0: You're going to talk to him Saturday?
1: Yes, I will have to talk to him Saturday. Yeah.
0: He's definitely going to get
1: there's been
0: he's
1: plenty
0: gonna
1: of
0: notice.
1: Time, there's been plenty of times too where we'll walk in and Mike goes, get out, beat it.
0: Oh, really?
1: Yeah, and he's like, just beat it. Come back at 4 and kicks Isaiah out. Yeah.
2: Where does he go?
0: He goes in
1: his car, the stairwell.
0: He plays his Nintendo.
1: Does Uber Eats for a little while. I really have no idea. But for the most part, we'll make him stay. We'll have him stay and he'll run the board or whatever. Yeah. But it's just.
0: A lot sometimes.
1: Yeah, it is. Sometimes it's too much. So.
0: Okay, well.
1: But other than that, I love the guy.
0: Didn't know we were going to start this segment with that. Let's just take these calls real quick.
2: Anybody else? Anybody else we need to get off our chest?
1: Honestly, he's pretty much the only one in the building that I don't like.
0: Pretty much. So who's the other person?
1: I don't know. I really don't know if there's anybody else. Like, I say pretty much because, like, if any day you catch me in the hallway and say, hey, who in this building you don't like, it'll be Isaiah. Like, I will tell you every single day.
2: But then other people could be driving you crazy.
1: Exactly. Like, yeah, people could just be
2: in
1: getting on my nerves. Right,
2: okay.
1: But for
2: that's
1: the most
2: fair.
1: Part, because him and I will have a normal conversation during commercial breaks. And it'll be fine. I'm like, see, do this on air, bro. Like, stop with the act on air and just be a normal person. And he can't do that. And that's where I'm like, bro. Like,
2: yeah. I think there's a lot of people like that, though.
1: Yeah.
0: Shouts to Isaiah. I like you, dog. Don't listen to Corey. JP Show, what's your name?
3: James.
0: What's up, James?
3: Hey, I'm a local landscaper down here in Port Charlotte, and I have some suggestions for JoJo.
2: I'm listening.
3: I'm sorry?
2: I'm listening.
3: Oh, okay. Mm-hmm. What I would suggest is look at your HOA outlines, because we deal with this a lot. You know, when we're planting and changing, especially in HOAs, changing existing landscapes, there's a lot of, like, rules and regulations on what you guys can put in and can't put in. what we've dealt with in the past is certain HOA regulation or communities will actually share irrigation systems, and they might have three or four houses that are connected into one, you know, one zone.
2: Okay.
3: So you might not have like an irrigation box, you know, that's either on the outside of your house.
2: I have an irrigation box.
3: You have irrigation box or irrigation?
2: I have a box.
0: Yeah. Well, fix your box when you get home.
4: Take care of it.
1: Make sure the irrigation's working.
2: Thank you. I will. I'm going to check out all
0: Thank
2: of
0: this. Thank you, sir. Poor Charlie guy. JP Show, do you want to troubleshoot something for JoJo? What's up? What's your name?
5: Yeah. My name's Frank.
0: Frank, what's up?
5: Hey, JoJo, I live in a townhome also, and I'm having actually a similar problem. What I had to do is notify my HOA, and then they had me submit a service ticket to the landscaping company because they did control the irrigation also. So I would contact your HOA and see if they hand it directly, or they may send you have you do a service ticket to the landscaping company.
2: Like part Thank of you. Me, yeah, I will definitely call, do that. Guys, yep. I wanted to just leave it and let my grass be
0: Die?
2: Just be dead, and then let them, when they do their little drive around the neighborhoods to make sure people are see it and be right. like, this looks terrible, and then them reach out. But yeah. I can't take it anymore. It looks terrible.
0: That's not what I heard. Sorry. Corey, what was yours? You're getting fined?
1: No, I wasn't getting fined. We just got a notice, and it wasn't even anything big. We just didn't mow the lawn, and that was it. We're like we knew we had to mow the lawn, and we were like, are we going to get to it? And then just never did. And I was like, all right, well, I'll get to it next weekend. And then I got the letter on, it was like Thursday or something like that.
0: Oh, it was just a warning.
1: Yeah, it was just make sure you cut your stuff and edge and all that stuff. So it's taken care of. It's
2: like,
1: it's
2: what good. Is it? I don't even know what a typical fine is because I've gotten
0: it depends on the HOA and the neighborhood you live in. Like, I
2: guess I have to look at all that.
0: If you live in treetops, you're not paying the same thing like a West Chase person's paying. Right. Like, you're paying so much more.
2: Yeah.
1: My first thought was like $150.
2: Oh, my God.
1: Yeah.
2: I was thinking $25.
0: No. And that's on the light end of it. What are you saying?
1: If I didn't cut my lawn, and I would assume that I would probably get a $150 fine.
2: Oh, that's insane.
0: Yes.
2: You could pay for your own lawnmower people to come out for that much
1: I'm
2: money.
1: The one who mows it.
2: But you don't know. If you're going to not do it and pay $150 fine, you could pay for somebody to come out every month.
0: And all it really is what a bunch of people that agreed on these rules and it's stuff that probably annoyed them with neighborhoods. And then they go, well, let's make sure we put some stuff in there that we could fine them. And then they're paying all this stuff that we want done. Yeah.
2: My neighborhood's just so big. There's so many people. Like, that's why it's overwhelming for me. Our HOA, like, the packet is monstrous. Like, to read it and know every single, I can't.
1: Yeah, you're there's because there's a whole bunch of like other subdivisions within the they've probably got a ton of rules over there.
2: So many.
0: Yeah, they.
2: I hate it.
0: I know that West Chase would send out like a weekly letter. Did you all or monthly thing? Do you guys have that? And it has like HOA tips and stuff.
1: Oh no.
2: Oh God. No.
0: Okay.
2: You just have a bunch of people bitching on Facebook groups.
0: Oh, are you on a neighborhood watch?
2: I mean, I just read it all. I follow.
0: It's an app and you just...
2: Oh, no. On Facebook, there's literally like groups for the neighborhood. And then it's like, hey, I just saw this happen. What's going on? And you know, being a bunch of like nosy Nellies. Yeah, so then I can keep track of everything that's going on. But they also do like a lot of bitching about HOAs and new companies coming in or whatever. So I keep up through that.
0: Do you have a neighborhood watch? You want your neighborhood watch?
1: I don't know. I don't think we have a neighborhood. We have HOA, but I don't know about a neighborhood watch.
0: I thought everyone just kind of had like an area neighborhood watch. That's the way John broke it down to me. It's like regional or something like that.
1: I don't know. No? I feel like it's just community based where like the community kind of watches out. But I feel like the older I get, I would be part of a neighborhood watch where I'd be the old man walking up and down like, what are you doing in that? That's not yours.
2: Yeah.
0: Zimmerman of your neighborhood.
1: I would be profiling everyone. You're damn right.
0: Hey, kid in the hoodie with Skittles and iced tea. What are you doing here?
2: Yeah. Keep
1: your
2: moving.
1: Ass over here.
0: Oh, man.
2: You're going to get hurt.
0: Yeah, especially if you see someone like Isaiah.
1: Right.
0: You know what I'm saying? You know he's...
1: Apparently.
2: So they
0: apparently,
2: say.
0: JoJo, apparently you're tight.
1: Yeah.
2: Well, I'm good.
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0: little Sublime. JP Show, 102.5 The Bone. I'm Dizzy. JP will be back on Monday. Same with Monica. I got JoJo in. Got Corey Cardinal in.
1: What's up? What's up?
2: Hi.
0: You guys been watching any World Cup at all?
2: Yeah.
1: After the U.S. got out, no.
0: For real?
1: Yeah.
0: You don't have a horse in the race now. You're
1: no, like, so before they got out, like, I was trying to make it an effort to watch as much as I could. Like, I got the Fox One sports app or whatever, yeah. So that way I could watch. But now I'm at the point where if I'm out and it's on, I'll watch it, but I'm not going to, I don't think I'm going to sit down and, unless I have nothing going on that day, I don't think I'm going to sit down and watch.
0: Like, I get that.
1: Specifically.
0: Joe, you're not watching it?
2: Yeah, I mean, I don't, like, seek it out, but I'll catch up on it. I'll watch it and follow along.
1: I will say they had it on in the performance theater yesterday.
0: Yeah, I walked by
1: and I was like, all right. And I stood there for a minute and I kind of watched and then I walked away.
0: Like, yeah. I know the TV in the cafeteria had it.
1: Yeah.
0: Cafeteria in the kitchen.
2: Yeah.
0: Like, wait,
2: same, same.
0: They've had it up all the time. I don't know what the big TV is. I think it's usually weather.
1: Right.
0: Who's in charge of the performance theater TVs and stuff?
2: Whoever,
1: Cernak. He'll go in and he'll change it up.
0: Yeah,
1: so.
0: World Cup interested, love it. Obviously, it's my sport. Yeah. Argentina rooting against them. I was always kind of rooting against them.
2: Okay,
0: because so I'm big Messi fans. Not because of Messi. I wanted him to win a World Cup. When he did, Argentina had the most racist chants. They were like singing.
2: That's what I heard. I didn't know that.
1: Yeah. Really?
0: Yeah. They were referring to like players as monkeys and stuff to black players. And it was just pretty crazy. Like, and then I was talking to my friend and I was asking him about like, he's from Colombia and he cuts hair at Culture Control. Shout out to Culture Control in Seminole Heights. And that's my barber. Grew up with him. And we're talking football, soccer, and he's a big Colombia fan. So I was like, all right, well, who else are you rooting for? I was like, how does it work in South America? Like, if Brazil is going, is that kind of a rival because it's not your country? And he's like, I mean, Brazil, we kind of all love. I'm like, what about Argentina? And Messi goes, oh, no, we hate them. I'm like, for real? He goes, Argentinians? Racist, a lot of them.
1: Really?
0: I was like, and I thought about it. I was like, really? And I kind of was like, is that true?
1: Right.
0: I was like, because I know about the stuff on the bus and whatever. And he's like, oh, yeah. And he goes, you got to remember, a lot of Nazis moved there. They escaped to Argentina, they say, and that
1: really?
0: Was a place
1: See, that I didn't
0: set
1: know.
0: Up shop in Argentina.
1: Huh.
0: And there's like he said his words, not mine. He said a lot of like Argentinians. They just believe they're like white. They're like because they come from that generation of we're them. So
1: damn.
0: I don't know. It kind of makes a little sense.
1: It does that the way that you're saying it. Yeah, that makes a lot of sense.
0: That's wild. You would know his name. He's always in videos now, all over. He's a big Ronaldo fan. He's like a streamer.
1: I show Speedy. Yeah. Okay. As you were saying this, I saw that story. Yeah.
0: Okay. Yeah. So did you see this story?
2: No.
0: So he's big in Ronaldo. He knows a little about the sport, but he loves the sport.
2: Okay.
0: So they're putting his face all across World Cup stuff because they're going, he's bringing the younger audience.
2: Yep.
0: Any sports he's interested, let's make sure he's there because he's bringing in a younger audience. So he's at the silence at all these games and rooting against Messi because he's on the side of Ronaldo over Messi. I got to choose the side. So when he goes to the Argentinian games, he wears the other jerseys.
2: Mm.
0: He was doing that. He was in the crowd, and this lady starts yelling at him, Argentinian shirt she's wearing. And she's like, get out of here, you monkey. You belong back in the zoo, and get out of here. And I heard she says the N-word. You can't hear that in the video, so I don't know if that's true.
2: Okay.
0: But they're investigating and stuff.
1: I saw they were investigating it, yeah. But then with him, and unfortunately, a lot of racist stuff follows him specifically. Like, he'll be on stream going, and people will just start yelling the most racist things at him. And I don't know if, like, that was something set up a while ago, and now it's like a callback or whatever.
0: Yeah.
1: But, dude, it's so bizarre. And yeah, I saw that, and I was like, oh, my God.
0: Yeah, like I've heard he's went to country because he goes everywhere, like random countries, Philippines and stuff like that. And they'll come gift him stuff. And I've heard like people will gift him like he's gotten a present. He'll open it. It's like a piece of chicken and a banana peel or something like that. And they'll start doing monkey noises.
2: Oh, my God.
0: That's they just think it's so like, oh, my God, I'm going to have my moment and I'm going to be on his stream. And people remember me to be that guy. Like,
2: jeez.
0: That streaming life is crazy,
1: it
0: by the way.
1: Really
0: I really
1: is.
0: Don't understand how it's catching on.
1: No, like, well, it's got to be like because all the kids or whatever, they're obviously they're tied to their phone, but it's like it's Twitch and it's when you can stream everywhere. Twitch is super, super popular right now. I thought Twitch was only for like gaming. I thought it was only for watching people stream gaming, but you can stream everything on there. We stream on Twitch. Or we're trying to stream on Twitch or something like that.
0: I didn't know that until like a week ago.
1: Yeah.
0: Because I went in there just to sit down. Dylan, I'm sorry. And I saw the little monitors and it was showing the streaming platforms. And one was Twitch. I was like, we are on Twitch. Yep. I didn't even know that.
2: I didn't even know Twitch was the thing.
1: If there's a streaming platform, we are either on it or we are in the process of getting on it.
0: Twitch, okay. Isn't Twitch the biggest that they're all on?
1: I think so, yeah.
0: It's just Twitch and then I think TikTok.
1: I feel like YouTube is the biggest.
2: Yeah.
0: Oh, really? Okay.
1: Or at least in my mind.
0: I thought that's what started it.
1: Maybe that's
0: like
1: it.
0: Like the Mr. Beast and all them. And then I thought it went into Twitch. And then I thought maybe TikTok streams are like the top ones. I don't understand.
1: I don't.
0: I come from the era of TV, like we used to watch Room Raiders. Remember Room Raiders?
2: Yeah.
1: Room Raiders.
0: You never met MTV Room
2: MTV,
0: Raiders?
2: MTV, yeah.
0: So you would, they would pick three contestants.
1: Right.
0: And one person's going to date one of these people. So they'd fake kidnap them from their house. They lived with their parents usually.
1: Okay.
0: And
1: this
0: then
1: is sounding familiar.
0: They would kidnap the three people and put them in front of TV and have the person that's going to come date them walk into the room and investigate.
1: That's right.
0: They would hide
1: the
0: pictures with little things so they couldn't see what they looked like, and you would have to judge it on it. The best were when the guys go in, and you have to know that they planted something.
1: Right.
2: Of course.
0: There's no way.
2: I mean, now, not when we were
0: watching
2: it.
0: We didn't
2: but
0: know.
2: But now, you're like, oh, my God.
0: Like, you would go in, the guy would go in the room, and he would find, like, this big, like, dildo, and he'd be like, oh, my God, she's the one. F the other rooms. So, like, no, you got to see the other rooms. But they would usually do it where there was, like, a really hot girl, then, like, a pretty normal girl, and then probably the one you're not going to pick, and they would make the one that you're not going to pick. Usually, they
2: the
0: plant
2: best room.
1: The best, yeah.
0: They put, like, kinky outfits in,
1: yep.
0: And then when they're sent, you don't remember this show?
1: I do remember it. I don't remember watching it a lot, but I like, as you were saying, going in and investigating the room, that's what stands out.
0: That used to be, that so era of MTV was one of the best eras, because it was following the best era of MTV, when it was music videos.
2: Yes.
1: Right.
0: You tune in just to get what you wanted, music. But then it went into these weird shows like Next.
1: That I remember. The best was as soon as the guy steps up. Next.
0: Get out of here.
1: I didn't even get to say my name.
2: Yeah. That's like you're just swiping left and right. You were doing it before it was in our hands.
0: I didn't even think of it that way, but you're exactly right.
2: You don't even click on them. You don't even talk to them. You just swipe.
0: It would come over and you walk off the bus and it would be like a profile.
2: Yeah.
0: It'd be like, here's Corey Cardinal. Right. He's on the radio. He has a full-time job. And there would be something weird like he only has four toes on one foot.
1: Yeah.
0: And then you'd go over there and you'd be like, hey, my name's Corey. And she's like, next.
2: Yeah.
0: You don't got what it takes. Or something stupid they'd say at you.
2: I don't know why you had to do all that.
0: Because that's what they did. They would do all the extra stuff. And you'd have to walk back on the bus and get roasted by everybody on that bus.
2: Oh, God.
0: That was the glory days of MTV.
2: That was brutal.
1: And then it wasn't on MTV, but it was kind of along the same like era of TV. It was Cheaters. Did you guys ever watch that?
2: Yes.
0: Of course, dude. That whole era of TV was TV shows.
2: So messed up, though.
0: Yeah.
1: That was so great.
0: What was messed up?
2: All of it. Like, just treating people. I mean, when you look at it, you know what I mean? Yeah. Like, it was just basing somebody off of their looks and, like, not even.
0: No, you're talking about Next, though.
2: All of it. I mean,
0: Cheaters was different. It was literally catching cheaters.
1: Yeah. Like, you were cheating on somebody and
0: they hired this guy and he would go.
1: If I thought you were cheating on me, I would hire them to come and either investigate you, follow you, or set you up. Meanwhile, I'm sitting in the van with the host and we're like, I'm just fuming. And we go, he's like, all right, just wait a minute. And then something happens and boom, I'd throw the door open and I'd fly out there and I'd flip the table and
0: Yeah, like they would literally show you photos of them making out. It'd be investigative. Like, look, that was her 2 days ago. She told you, what'd you say? She was going to the movies? No, she wasn't. She was with him. And they'd run up on you. And the guy with the cameras.
1: Dude, chasing, like cop style.
2: Do we
1: style.
2: Still have something like that now? What is comparable to that? I feel like there's something that's happened since Cheaters.
0: I think we got rid of all those good shows.
1: I think somebody murdered somebody.
2: I think you're right.
1: Right?
2: Yes.
0: Let's see. Was it Stabbed? Let me look it up. Cheaters. Oh, you're looking it up? Good.
1: Yeah.
2: I mean, in just so many, like, I don't know, just so inappropriate. Like, when I think of, like, Toddlers and Tiaras, and I think of that era of, like, just putting people through the ringer and, like, humiliating people or, you know, whatever.
0: But that was
2: such good TV.
0: Yeah, because, I mean, that's what we wanted.
2: It's so messed up.
0: Yeah, the best part of American Idol.
2: Jerry Springer.
0: And that's, I think that's probably where it started.
2: 100%.
0: Right? We saw that. We're like, give us more of that. Because, like, American Idol, you don't want to see someone go up there and sing Frank Sinatra and kill it. You want to see someone go do William Hung. Who's terrible.
2: Go,
0: oh my God, this guy thinks he's killing it. That was the best era of that stuff. And then it went from like the reality game shows to those competitions of like singing and talents to the dating shows with like the Flavor of Loves and the I Love New Yorks and the
2: oh my god,
0: those
2: yes.
0: those were in
2: Tequila,
0: air too.
2: Tequila.
1: Oh yeah.
0: Oh yeah. She went. Hers was she had both guys and girls.
2: Guys competing. And girls.
0: Yeah, yeah. Whatever happened to that slut?
2: Probably killed it somewhere.
1: I can't find anything on Cheaters other than the host died of an OD. Oh.
0: What?
1: Yeah.
2: Maybe that was it.
1: Accidental overdose of fentanyl, oxycodone, and Xanax.
2: Yikes. That's a combo.
1: Yeah. Man, that's a hell of a combo. Hmm.
0: You were probably a big fan of like the Osbournes and like the Newlyweds? Yeah.
2: I mean, I watched it all. It was because you didn't see anything like that before.
1: Yeah.
2: So yeah, it was fascinating. And then I think you kind of got hip to the fact that like, okay, this can't be real.
0: It is interesting to go back and look at some of those shows. I had one about Price is Right I should have brought up, but I remember finding this small article on Pimp My Ride about like someone who was on Pimp My Ride is like worst experience ever.
1: Yeah.
2: Yes.
0: And then I did a deep dive in
1: after
0: it.
1: After the
0: I
1: fact,
0: found out
1: yeah.
0: How fabricated they make everything. Like they'll give you a fake backstory. Like they had this fat guy. Anyone who watched Pimp My Ride will remember the episode with the cotton candy machine in the car.
2: Yes.
0: So it was a big
2: and
0: black guy.
2: There was a fish tank in one.
0: Yes.
2: Yeah.
0: So the cotton candy thing was a big black guy. And they told him like, oh my God, like the producers came to his house. They're like, so we're going to come up here and we're going to pretend that you like to eat candy and we're going to have a bunch of snacks in the back and like wrappers and stuff that they put. He goes, I'm diabetic, man. He's like, I don't eat any of this. They're like, ah, it's fun. It's part of the thing. So when we give you your car, it'll make more sense. He's like, okay. So they take your car for 3 or 4 months and they don't give you another.
2: Well, I mean, they do so much.
0: Yeah.
2: They don't give you a.
1: That's like,
2: they
1: no rental.
0: They don't give you a rental. You're required to find your own mode of transportation.
2: Oh my God.
0: Because they're seeing it as we're doing you a favor.
1: Okay.
0: Right?
1: Yeah.
0: So they take your car. And he had issues with it. He would like it would stop at lights and kick off, and it would have to start it back up, and it would take a lot.
2: I can't imagine they fixed all that.
0: Exactly,
1: it's so all cosmetic. That's all they ever did.
0: He gets the thing back, and it's exactly what you said. It's all cosmetic, and it was still shutting down at lights. And he's like, when they introduced it to me, there's a cotton candy machine in the back, and I told them I'm diabetic. I can't use this. Like, and they're like, ah, whatever. Act surprised. Act happy. He said he pulled off in that thing, and then, yeah, nothing worked.
2: It just shut down as soon as he pulled out the garage.
0: And even worse, and this is going to sound crazy, let's say the car was worth $5,000. When he went to go sell it, it was worth less.
1: Yeah.
0: Because of all that stuff, they go, well, we can't sell it with a cotton candy machine. We're going to have to take all this out, so you're going to get less for this car.
2: Oh, my God.
0: So they say a lot of the Pimp My Ride cars, you could, like, for years, they were at junkyards. Junkyards would just
2: have sure.
0: Them.
2: That was like
0: never go anywhere.
2: What was Move That Bus?
0: Oh.
2: Extreme Home Makeover.
1: Yes.
2: And how they would take these houses.
0: Yeah, and flip them.
2: But then, like, these people have to pay. Like, the insurances and the more, like, because they've
0: altered it.
2: Yeah.
0: Yeah. Oh, man. Those shows, man. They didn't care.
1: Between that and then, what was the, it was the house one where they were just faking living in the houses.
0: What?
1: I can't think of the name of the show
2: Trading
1: or whatever.
2: Spaces?
1: No, where like they would come up and like 50 Cent, like, oh, check out
0: Cribs.
1: My house. Yeah, Cribs. Yeah, yeah, and all that was fake.
2: Oh,
0: yes.
2: Yeah.
0: Yes, the cars were rented. Yep. The jewelry was rented.
1: Everything.
2: Nothing is real, you guys.
0: Yeah, you would hire an interior decorator, and then you get paid by like Gatorade. Like, make sure you have Gatorades
1: right?
0: in there.
2: Yeah.
0: Because we'll give you $100,000 or something like that. Like, you would see cool stuff.
1: Yeah, like, I'd watch him. Like,
2: oh, yeah.
1: He's
2: yeah.
1: got the best house.
2: Oh, like, that'd be cool.
1: Yeah.
0: It was always funny. That was an era where, like, they thought it was cool to show off their DVD collections because, like, DVDs were starting to be
2: had.
0: Big. And they're like, look at this Scarface Platinum Edition.
2: They should do that again, though, for real.
0: Yeah. MTV Cribs?
2: Yeah.
0: I would rewatch
2: it. Me too.
0: I'd watch that. JP Show, what's your name?
3: 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I was just wondering, where is JP at? I haven't heard from him in a minute.
0: Oh, yeah.
2: Try a cell again. Yeah. I'm sure he'll call you back.
0: Call him back, you prick.
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27: Now we're ready to roll.

0: I'm not sure I could take 2 weeks and then go back to work. I mean, I feel like I would just be...
1: Retired at that point?
0: Yeah, I'm done. Call it a day.
1: Yeah, I think for JP, he feels more that way. And I think Monica, as much as she loves vacation, she does enjoy being here, I think, and does kind of miss being here.
0: I mean, I love being here, too. I'm very fortunate in that regard. But I think, like, even just last weekend, being at the beach for a few days, I was like... Right. I should probably get back because I may be a beach bartender and just stay over here now.
2: It's not a bad idea.
0: No. Yeah.
1: That's the type of life for you think you could do?
0: Oh, yeah.
1: Really?
0: Yeah.
1: Just bartend?
0: At some point when I don't have a small child, maybe when she gets a little bit bigger.
1: Yeah. Just hang out more.
0: I love being here, but talking to different people, like it's different every day and you're outside and you're, you know what I mean? Like,
1: no, I don't. I feel like it's the opposite for me. I feel like that would annoy me.
2: Really?
1: I grew up doing retail a lot. Like, I started AMC and just doing that.
0: I know, retail sucks.
2: Yeah.
1: But that's, you're interacting with people
0: all the time. No, it's different. You're making drinks. People are drunk. They're nicer. They're happier. They're funner.
1: Yeah. But in the same breath, I go, then people are going to be drunk and annoying.
0: Well, yeah, of course.
2: Yes, but you can mess with it. Like, that's what I enjoy. I enjoy messing, because I'll mess with people to their face and I'll make fun of them to their face, but they think I'm joking. Like, I would take full advantage of a bar full of
0: drunks. You make more money bartending than you do retailing.
1: Yeah. It's funny you said that with messing with people, because the segment here I was going to do is about pranking.
2: Okay.
0: Oh.
1: Because I saw this article of this guy who got arrested for it. So he had a prank he would do. I remember seeing this on YouTube. There's pranks that I like. There's pranks I go, that's annoying. That's stupid. I'm glad. This one, I'm glad he got in trouble for.
0: Okay.
1: So this one, he would do like a drive-by, but with water gun.
0: Oh, no.
1: Which, that's annoying.
0: Yeah, no.
1: And he went from just doing it, like, it's already annoying.
0: But also, yeah, go ahead.
1: No. What were you going to say?
0: Dangerous, because if I think maybe, I mean, I don't know how big, though, if it's like a super soaker.
1: You can tell it's a super soaker.
0: Oh, okay. Yeah, I'm like, if it's like a water gun and I think somebody's pulling, I mean,
1: you're gonna shoot. You could.
0: I had to defend myself.
1: So, again, it's already annoying. Like, if you're walking and you're ready, you're not in a car, and someone sprays you with water.
2: I'm going to be pissed.
1: You're going to be pissed, especially if you're waiting for the bus or something like
0: that.
1: Which he did that to a lot of people, and that's already annoying. But then it went to, like, and this is where, like, why would you even think this is funny? And people would be like, ha ha. He went to, like, just getting homeless people, and people are like people that, like, mental health issues.
2: That's
1: just messed up.
2: Yeah.
1: Like, that's what I'm saying. Like, that's crazy. I hate pranks like that. So he got in trouble for it. He's getting charged for, like, assault.
0: Oh, good.
1: Exact charge? I'm pretty sure it was an assault charge he's getting, essentially, on, like, two people he sprayed. Which, again, good. Glad you got that. Then there's fun pranks. And, Corey, I feel like you would know a lot of them, because I feel like you and your son probably seen a lot of these.
2: Right.
1: Or maybe recreated them, or that's type of your lifestyle. I've sent JoJo a couple. And it's usually the ones that I think are funny. Again, I'm not going to send her annoying ones. The one I sent her recently, which I'm sure, like, the prank people, they all kind of follow, like, oh, this guy did it, now I'm going to go do
2: it.
0: Yeah.
1: So this one was, they hide a speaker in, like, a Walmart, like, on top. Like, it's someone like you, tall. They'll go put it on the top shelf and hide it behind something. And then they'll play on their Bluetooth speaker from their phone, like someone screaming for help.
2: Dude, I saw this one. Yes. Yeah. He put it, it was up, it was the paper towels. And he, like, took the paper towels down.
1: That's the second one.
2: Oh, my God.
1: That one was like,
2: but it was like
1: England or something, right?
2: Help me. Yes. And everybody was running. Yeah.
0: Trying to find this person to help them. Security guards are like guns drawn. Yeah.
2: I paused the video. I walked directly to my son's room. I showed him, and he goes, oh, we got to do that.
1: Yeah.
2: And I go, yeah, we do.
1: Because that's a funny, fun prank. Like,
0: no one's getting hurt.
1: It could turn into something crazy, maybe, like,
0: you
1: shut it down at that point.
0: Yes.
1: You know? But, like, because everyone does the same thing. They're like, are you stuck in the ceiling? Where are you? Where are you on the roof? What's up? Like, that's a fun prank.
0: I would be freaked out. Like, if I heard that, I'd be like, oh, my God. Like, call the police. I don't know where this person is. I can't find them.
1: And I think if we could all agree, at least us, if we were the employees working and we found out it was a prank, we'd be like, that was good.
2: Like, right,
1: that was good. Because now you're going to
2: do that about again in this store, but damn, that was good.
1: You got us.
0: But absolutely do it again somewhere else.
2: Yeah, go try it over at Target.
1: So one of the annoying ones I've seen, and again, this is one that I've seen tons of people do, and I kind of have a rule. It's kind of like, don't touch people.
2: Yeah.
1: That should be a big rule.
0: Agreed.
1: Yeah.
0: Agreed.
1: So this prank is when one person's going down the escalator, one's going up, and then they grab on someone. I don't like that one.
2: No.
1: Like, it might have funny reactions, but don't touch me, bro. That's annoying.

0: Yes, but I saw that they kind of like adjusted that one to where they would slip notes. So they're going up the escalator and they'll write like heinous things over there, or just random off the wall. Like, I made two poops today. And like, as they're going up the elevator, they're like, here you go.
1: Children loves it.
0: They'll hand them the note. And then they're reading it and they look back and they're like, yeah, just give them a thumbs up or something. Like, those can be fun.
2: If you're writing something funny.
0: Right.
1: Yeah.
0: Right.
1: Well, to me, the only funny thing is when because you're going down, they're going up, and then they try to run down the up and they can't. I'll give you that. That part's funny. Oh. But again, I have a rule of no touching.
0: Yeah.
1: And I say this, and this is kind of touching. Have you seen the prank where the guy goes around and he has like a ding on his phone that signifies someone pays you?
0: Yep.
1: And he'll go, what time is it? And they'll look up their Apple Watch and he'll put it next to him and goes, ding! And it goes, thanks for the $100.
0: People would chase him out of the store, dude.
1: And that's pretty
2: close. Oh, but he's not really getting their money.
0: It's just sound effect.
1: No.
2: That's so good.
1: And it's even funnier is when a guy will go try to grab the kid and be like, what are you doing? He'll ding it again. He goes, thanks again. There's nothing worse than if you're doing a prank to someone and they try to do something to you, you prank them again back at the same prank.
2: Oh, God, that'd be good. That's been Everly's thing lately. Whenever she does something and then I go to yell at her and she's like, can't you just take a joke? Like, I'm just messing with it. It's just a prank, Mom. It's not for real. I'm like, yeah, do it again and see what happens. She's like, God.
1: What were the pranks you guys grew up? Like, the obvious one I would say is dig and dash.
0: Ding dong ditch.
1: Ding dong ditch, whatever you want to call it. Yeah. Ring and run. There's tons of names.
0: It was something else we called it.
2: Yep, same. I didn't call it, but people called it.
0: I didn't.
1: What did you guys call it?
0: It was some sort of knocking. Yeah, that was. it wasn't ding dong ditch, but it was some sort of something knocking.
2: Some N word knocking.
1: No, it wasn't.
0: Dude.
1: Was that what it was called?
2: Yes, that's what it was called.
0: Yes, but I heard it a different way. I heard it a more aggressive way, if you will.
1: Oh, it was hard R?
0: Dude, like, so growing up in neighborhoods, like, you would have the older kids, and then, like, they would teach the younger kids games or whatever, and we'd be playing. Yeah, so we would be just walking down, we're playing tag or whatever, and yeah, like, the older generations of kids.
2: I can't believe we just admitted to this.
0: Would be like, hey, y'all want to go play blank blank? And we were like, what did he just say?
2: Yeah, yeah.
0: And they would say it, and we're like, are you talking about ding dong ditch? And they're like, nah, it's called knocking. And we're like, what is going on? Like, I can
2: remember looking and being like, is this a real game?
0: Dude,
1: I've never heard that.
0: I'm telling you, it is out there.
1: I don't know if John ever brought that up to me and like told me like that was probably the thing I just forgot.
2: Yeah. Hard R.
1: But I feel like I would remember that. I want to ask him when I come in here, like, you ever play the game, the blank knocking?
2: I bet he has.
1: Yeah, that's insane.
0: Yeah.
1: But that's the only one I could think of off the top of my head. What were the other pranks we used to do?
0: Like phone calls. Like, dude, I loved prank calls. Those were the absolute best.
1: Yeah.
2: I got in big trouble for one of those. We used to, because you could, we'd order pizzas to people.
1: Oh, I never did that. That's hilarious.
2: And we used to order phone books to people.
0: Phone books?
2: You just call the phone book, like, and just go through the phone, like, and send them to people's addresses.
0: That's funny.
2: Because you used to have phone books. Yeah.
1: Would you call it N-word calling? You just had way you guys did games?
2: They wanted
1: anytime you guys are like, let's do something crazy, we'll just start with the N-word and say that's what we're doing. It's a prank.
2: I think it has to have the alliteration effect.
0: Yeah, okay. Yeah, you're definitely right.
1: All
0: right.
1: Yeah. I remember doing the prank phone calls, but I remember getting caught because... Was it Star 6-9, right?
2: Yeah.
0: Star 6...
2: 7.
1: 7, yeah. Yeah. You just call you right back. I remember...
2: You had to do Star 6-7 for the Star 6 to block your phone number for a Star 6-9.
1: Oh, really? See, I was like 7 or 8 when this was happening, when we did this. Because I remember they called back and they were like...
0: That was the worst.
1: Yeah, we're like, oh, and they're like, where's your parents? And they're like, you got the wrong number, I'm sorry. And we hung up, they kept calling back, And we, as kids, you don't know what to do.
0: Right.
1: Because, like, first of all, you're not going to think to go unhook all the phones in the house. And we didn't think it smart enough. We should just...
2: Take the phone off the hook.
1: We didn't know that. Yeah, we're stupid kids. Know. We just thought, oh, my God, we just got to keep hanging up on this person. And then literally, like, one of the calls picked it up. And I think we were about to say stop calling us or maybe apologize. My mom's like, who's playing on my phone? And she did not like what had happened. And I remember getting beat severely for that.
0: Yeah.
1: But those were the days, man. You can't do any of those.
0: You really can't.
1: Type pranks. Oh, with the last prank that I did see, again, I think when they think of stuff like this, I don't know, but it's so funny. Like, so they got a juice. Have you seen the juice pay?
0: I don't know. They'll get random. Yeah. So the actual Apple Pay.
1: They'll get like juice, and you don't have it has the sleeve that shows what juice you're drinking.
0: Right.
1: They'll slip their debit card in it. And so the guy goes through and he's like, yeah, I would like to get this juice. And she's like, all right, $3.94. How are you going to pay? He goes, I'll pay with the juice. And she's like, no, you got to pay like cash. And he grabs the juice and puts it up against the thing and it dings. And she's like, what the hell? And he's like, did it work? And she's like, yeah, but you can't pay for that. He goes, I just paid for that. And he has this whole back and forth where like the managers come and he's like, but it's paid for. And they're like, no, how did you do this? He goes, I learned it on TikTok. And they're like, no, this is some scheme.
3: That's funny.
1: But I like that because it just messes with
0: right.
1: the employees.
2: Yes, it's not hurting anybody.
1: No, I'm sure
2: it's
1: at the
2: funny.
1: End of it, he's like, all right, my card's in it.
2: Yeah. Da, da, da,
0: da. They're like, yeah, thanks for wasting my time.
1: Yeah, I would love that if I worked. Make my day go by quickly
2: totally.
1: With a little fun
2: right?
1: prank. JP Show, what's your name?
4: Bobby V.
1: Bobby, what's up, bro?
4: Not much, man. Yo, just got to let you, first of all, y'all three are great.
1: Thank you.
4: That's a great placeholder, everything for this. But I will tell you the best prank that I've ever done.
1: Oh, let's hear it.
4: Okay, so people that we didn't like that much, and this is back in like the late 90s.
1: Oh, pay attention, Corey. You could do this to Isaiah.
0: Yeah,
1: pay attention.
0: Yeah.
1: Go ahead, sir.
4: You find out the email address. You find out, get their phone number, and you would call into like Jazzy Wheelchair. And give them their name and email address. And here's a good part about it. For the rest of their lives, they will always get AARP things. They will always get the emails and calls for every single silver fox, every single old person thing possible. They constantly got them, and it never ended.
1: I appreciate the call, bro. I didn't understand anything.
0: Yeah.
1: He said it was the greatest prank ever. I was really expecting a lot more from that.
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0: JP Show, 102.5 The Bone. JP will be back Monday. Some prick trying to figure out where he is. He's in Spain. Said it multiple times. He'll be back Monday. Monica is poolside or beachside or jackhammer side. She's siding somewhere. Yeah.
1: Inside.
0: Inside. Got this knocking music rejoin. Sorry. Let's take this call real quick. I'm still blown away by it. JP Show, what's your name?
2: This is Keith.
0: Keith, what's up, man?
2: Hey, I just had a harmless prank that was one of the funnest things we ever did as kids in the 80s. I was about 14, and everybody had cable, and everybody had the same remote. So we would sneak out at night and sneak on people's backyards through the back window and change the channels on their TV.
3: That's fun.
1: That is fun.
2: And the funniest one was, it was an old couple, and she kept changing the channel, and she said, "Honey, I think we have a ghost."
0: That's a good prank. That's a good prank.
1: I would scare the S out of me.
3: Oh,
1: if
3: my
1: I'm
3: God,
1: sitting there watching TV and my channels are changing, and I'm like, and nobody in there,
3: and I'm staring at the remote.
1: Yeah, that would freak me out.
0: I never did that, but that brought up a memory that I do remember in school when they'd roll out those TVs. You would have a kid who had like the watch or something.
3: Yes.
0: I think it was like a watch that could do it.
3: Something.
0: Or like,
1: yeah.
0: Or maybe some of them. I can't remember if he actually brought a universal remote, but I want to say there was a watch that could switch the stuff.
3: There was a kid in my school who had the watch.
0: The watch, right? Okay,
3: it was
0: a
3: watch. Yeah.
0: And he would be like, "Watch this." And he would switch the channel all the time. And teacher would lose his stuff all the because he knew someone
3: right.
0: was messing with. He was smart enough to catch on after a while. And he'd do the thing where you'd hit the button, turn around quick, and try to see who's doing something. Like, but that's a good harmless. JP Show, what's your name?
4: Kenny.
0: Kenny, what's up, man?
4: Hey, we used to play a game. I grew up in a poor neighborhood, but when everybody was huddled together during cold weather and we were outside hanging out, smoking some stuff.
3: Smoking dope.
0: Yeah, that meth, yeah.
4: Other one guy would get out of the... and then go behind everybody and start peeing on the back of their legs.
0: No, that doesn't seem like a fun prank. That's, I gotta cut that out.
1: I feel like that's... I'm not laughing at that.
0: I'm your friend. I'm fighting you, bro.
1: Yeah, I'm not laughing at that.
3: That wasn't even part of their prank. That was just to warm them up.
0: Yeah.
1: I'm not laughing at that.
0: Like, I do remember the simple pranks of, like, someone would, like, offer you gum and you go buy it. Like,
3: right,
0: like, oh, you son of a bitch. I thought this was winter fresh.
3: That old guy was playing Dick Goose.
1: Or the ones where you would give people gum, but it would turn your teeth black. Did you ever buy that?
0: I've never done that.
1: It was like, really, it was...
0: God damn.
5: Good?
0: Is that good?
1: No!
0: Is that good? Is that good? Did I do good there?
3: I forgot you do that.
0: Did I do good there?
3: Yeah, dude, that was great.
0: Thank you, Corey.
1: Scared me when you said
3: it. It's the worst when I'm running the board because he'll look at me and go, hey, get ready. And then he'll say it.
0: No good?
1: Oh, God.
0: That's not what they called it?
1: They should have.
0: They should have. I've never seen JoJo cry like that in the studio. I know what gets her to laugh now real good, so I'm going to use those later.
1: Most inappropriate, offensive things.
3: I love this.
1: God, what's wrong with me?
0: I can't wait now to just...
1: That I did.
0: Yeah. Let's take a call. Sorry. Everyone's so confused listening to us.
1: I know. I'm sorry.
0: JP Show.
6: Man, I'm so glad I was on hold for that.
0: I forgot people are on hold.
3: Let's just go on the record and just say I'm the one who said it. No.
1: Oh God.
6: Yeah.
0: I almost broke my headphones.
6: No, good one.
0: That was good though. Can we agree?
6: Right?
0: That was a good joke. I knocked it out the park.
6: That was fantastic.
0: Thank you.
1: Oh my God.
0: Thank you. What did you have to say, brother?
1: I forgot.
6: It's hard to follow that, but nobody heard. No, good one is to get a harmonica and you duct tape it under somebody's truck. So when they go down the interstate, that air flows through it. And they like, why is my truck making this noise?
1: Oh, my God.
3: Yeah.
0: That's a good one.
1: That would piss me off. But that would be funny if I was listening to somebody just playing a song as they drove down the interstate.
3: We called these pranks, but looking back on it, we were just dicks. Like, we used to egg people's houses. And we used to teepee their houses. And like, that was a good old prank. That was a good old prank.
0: I just pranked myself. I forgot those lines. Can you hear everything? I forgot.
1: Same.
0: You can dump something and the line goes, you don't dump from us.
1: What about YouTube? Does it dump on YouTube too? Oh.
3: Yes.
0: Yeah.
3: I watch it on YouTube.
0: I think everything it dumps on, except the phone lines. So you got a real treat. So what I really wanted to talk about was traditions that you guys have with, because you're both parents, either with your kids or like that we had with our parents.
3: Okay.
0: So it could be as simple as like, you know, me and my pops, we used to go play pickup every day with some dudes and play soccer, and or we'd go to the movies. We used to do the thing where you buy one ticket and we go stay for two movies. Yeah. That was like the light stuff. The one thing that we used to do all the time, Corey, I feel like I could pass this on. This could be you and your son's thing.
3: All right,
0: you
3: know, all right.
0: I might be passing the torch to you. Don't know if my pops will appreciate that. But like I said, we used to go to like pickup games in the morning. So when we're driving, I'll never forget. One day we were just driving to the game and a girl was jogging, fine ass girl. And I go, that's mine. And like, just pointed at him. He's like, oh, okay, okay. And she was fine as hell. And then we kept driving. There was an old Lego. That's yours. And the, this game just spawned of every time we would pass someone, be like, that's yours or that's mine. And
3: that's good.
0: We'd be like pointing out like, you know, kind of sounds judgmental. We'd be like, oh, no, that's mine. It'd be a huge lady.
3: Right.
0: Like, it was a fun little game we would have together, which, you know, kind of judging people. We're not the handsomest guys, but we had a great time doing it. That was our thing. Do you have any type of traditions that other, like I said, you guys do with your family, you guys do now with your kids?
3: I kind of do that now with my son, where like it won't be all the time, but every once in a while, like he'll see me staring at somebody or whatever, and then he'll point, because he knows my type. He, damn, he knows my type. And we'll be walking and he'll go, hey, there you go. Or he'll say, he'll go, eyes forward. He goes, don't fall for it, man.
0: So,
3: but then I'll do the same thing like you guys do, where I'll go, hey, there you go. And he looks over and she's like, it's like in a wheelchair or something.
1: There's nothing wrong with that.
3: No, but so I mean, she's not that. Not the most mobile. So. But I can't think of any of the other like traditions.
1: We used to do when I was little, like padiddles.
3: Oh, yeah. Okay, I guess we padiddle or punch buggy.
1: What you were saying when you were driving, so that's what made me think of that as far as like when we would take road trips or whatever to kind of...
0: Padiddle, I learned, I got late. I never knew what that was until one of my relationships.
3: All right.
0: And it was emergency vehicles, right? And then you go padiddle, you
3: A headlight.
1: One headlight.
3: If a headlight's out, so that... This is how we played it when we started rolling around with our friends or whatever. It would be, if you get padiddle, you have to take a piece of clothing off.
0: Okay, then
1: if I did not play that with my family.
3: If there was an emergency vehicle or vehicle with lights or whatever, and one of those headlights was off, it was automatically, you lost everything.
0: Oh!
3: Yeah.
0: Okay, so I played
1: that.
0: A version of that with someone.
3: There you go.
0: I'm not going to name names, but it would be, if we were alone... It was both. It was an emergency fully off.
3: Okay.
0: You take something off.
3: Okay.
0: And then what was the headlight thing? One headlight
1: just
0: out,
1: one
0: right?
1: Headlight. Yeah.
0: It would be that. Then obviously if the kids were around, we're not like, take off an
3: article. No.
0: Yeah.
1: What else?
3: So one thing that I recently just mentioned to my son, and now him and I do it. It's not all that often because it has to do with farting. I just don't like to do that in front of people. Well, I will, but not.
0: I'm the same way.
3: Right.
0: There's no point to.
3: So one day he did it, and he, like, before he could say excuse me, I looked at him, I said, doorknob. And he goes, do you guys know what doorknob is?
0: Yeah.
1: No.
3: And he looks at me and goes,
0: it's kind of like punch buggy, right?
3: Kind of. Where, like, if you were to fart.
1: Uh-huh. I don't.
3: And
1: I'm a lady.
3: Say doorknob.
0: You get hit.
3: I just start punching you until you touch a doorknob.
0: Yeah.
3: The only way around it, you would say, like, if you would do that and then say safety.
0: Yeah.
3: Yeah.
1: Oh. Yeah.
3: So now, like I moved or I did something and like it made the noise and my son like turned his, and like he started coming at me, fists up. Yeah. Like, so that's now something that him and I will do.
1: I can't punch my daughter.
3: Oh, I mean, you could, you know, equal
1: she
3: rights.
1: Does all the time.
3: Equal less.
1: You know what we did used to do? We would do spot saved, whatever we wanted saved.
3: Okay.
1: So nobody else could spot save, remote control save, blanket save, pillows, like anything that we were using.
0: It's like shotgun.
1: Yes.
0: For whatever you're doing at the time. Yeah.
1: So
0: yeah.
1: That they couldn't take like our place on the couch, couldn't change the channel saved. I mean, we ended up saving everything, but anytime we would get up to like go to the bathroom or get something to eat, we'd have to save.
0: Snack saved.
1: Yeah. All our stuff.
3: I do remember that. Yeah. I don't do that anymore. Yeah.
0: So funny, the doorknob. I didn't remember that.
1: No, I didn't. Yeah. I remember safety, but I didn't remember doorknob.
3: Yeah. And I don't remember why it came up one day, but like, I think like I said, he did it. And before he could say something, I like, boom, just like this internal flash.
1: Yeah,
3: I was like,
1: doorknob.
0: But also, so funny to that was in the era of like, there's no internet. So that caught on and just spread everywhere.
3: Right.
0: And everyone was doing stupid stuff like that pre-internet.
1: Yeah. How did that happen?
0: I don't know.
3: It's the older generation that would pass it down. No, just
0: the
3: like
0: government's doing it to us.
3: Yeah. Yeah, just like that knocking game.
0: Yeah. JP show.
5: Hello, guys.
0: Hey, what's up?
5: Hey, so I was just calling about the pranks. Here's one I pulled at my job. I waited for everybody in the office to go to lunch. And then have you guys ever seen that picture or the meme of the gorilla smiling, giving the middle finger?
0: Yes.
3: Yeah.
5: Okay, so I printed it out in color and then cut it out. Just that picture of the middle finger, and it was the exact size of everybody's mouth. And I taped it underneath the bottom of everyone's mouth. So when everyone came back from lunch, they go to use the computer. It's not working, and they flip their mouse over, and there's the picture.
0: Oh, I thought you said mouth.
1: No, like, mouse.
0: Mouth. I was like, well, that doesn't make any sense.
3: Yeah. We
1: I feel
3: used
1: like that's
3: to,
1: a lot of work.
3: When he started talking about pranks at the at job, I worked at a bowling alley, and all the new lane attendants or the new people or whatever, we would make them go refill the water fountain. I'd be like, hey, man, and I would have them literally like they're carrying pitcher after pitcher after pitcher filling. And he's like, how much does it take? And I go, how many do you do? Six. I go, oh, no, at least like 13 to 20, like depending on how it's also Monday. So all weekend long, people were in here. We had a tournament on Saturday. So
1: oh,
3: we had additional.
1: Like,
3: and, oh, dude, I would sell it. I would oversell it.
1: That's a good one.
3: Yeah. And the owner one day walks in and he was like, where's he? He had like six pitchers in his hand. Where's he going? And I go, oh, he's filling up the water fountain. And he's like, you've got to stop this.
0: No, that's awesome.
1: That's great.
0: We used to do something close to that. Not as great as that. It was something as simple as like, oh, go water all the plants at AMC inside. They're right. all fake plants.
3: They're all fake?
0: Yeah, yeah. But that's so much better that you got this guy carrying a jug.
1: Oh, my God.
0: Trying to figure out
1: pitcher after pitcher.
3: Never realize it.
0: Oh, man, the phone lines are really full. Hopefully it's not people like, we heard you on here. JP Show, what's your name?
1: You're fired.
0: I'm going to get fired for something I can say.
7: This is Mike.
0: Yeah, go ahead, Mike.
7: I'm old school, so what we used to do, we used to take zip ties and put it on their drive shaft. So as they drove down the road, you hear this ticking, and they'd get out and they were checking their, they always check their tires.
0: No, I've never heard of that one. I've done the zip ties to book bags.
3: Oh, yeah.
0: We used to zip tie, forgot all about that.
1: That's mean.
0: Yeah, of course. Well, we were teenagers. We didn't do that. Yeah. We're like, oh, my God, look at what a great friend I had. I zip tied your book bag to your chair.
1: I used to tie people's shoelaces together.
0: That was the same thing. It was zip ties we used to, like, because someone's going to see you tying the laces. But you know how, like, the back of your shoe sometimes have those, like, little.
3: Oh, yes.
0: You'd zip tie that, like, very thing so they can't.
3: Dude, we. Two things. There was one kid notoriously who would sleep on the bus every single day. And then, like, it would be his bus stop, and he would wake up frantically and dart off because he would almost miss it. When he was sleeping, I went down and I tied his shoes together.
0: Hell yeah.
3: So when he jumped up to start running, he made it like a half a step and then just tumbled down.
0: Obliterated all his teeth.
1: Died.
0: He's like, he's a paraplegic.
3: That happens.
0: He's paralyzed from the neck down.
8: I have a good one.
0: Go ahead.
8: You there?
0: Yep.
8: Hey, my name's JR. I got a really funny one.
0: No, it's all right. We can't do that. I'm sorry. You call it with any other name. Well,
3: call
0: two
3: it with
0: names.
3: A fake name or
0: you
3: something.
0: You can't call
3: bro.
0: Him with during the time when we have certain people in. I'm sorry, guy whose name I won't repeat, but it's not you. It's the other.
1: It's me.
0: JP Show, what's your name?
9: Oh. Joe.
0: Joe, that's the. We can work with a Joe. What's all up, right, Joe?
9: All right, good. I'm glad I'm safe for right now. So you guys are talking about like family tradition kind of things that carried over, right?
0: Yeah.
9: So when my sisters and I were kids during Christmas time, on Christmas Eve, we were always allowed to open a present from our aunt and uncle. And they were always pajamas, like it was the most annoying thing ever. Like we were super excited to get pajamas on Christmas Eve. Yeah, no. Well, fast forward, I have a son. I also have nephews. And now my sister and I torture our nephews on Christmas Eve. They always get pajamas from us as well.
1: I love that.
0: That's good, though. I don't think that's bad. That's a good tradition.
1: I mean, it's boring for kids because they want to open a toy, obviously. But it's fun that they carried it on.
0: I feel like once you're past it, because my mom used to do that all the time. She would get us, we'd open Christmas Eve presents.
3: Yeah.
0: You know, it used to be an ornament. And it used to be a pajamas.
3: Okay.
0: And I liked it for as long as I can remember because, like, I was into Ninja Turtles and Power Rangers. I'm like, oh, my God, look at this.
1: Yeah, yeah, yeah.
0: I'm a Power Ranger in this one and stuff. And then it got when we got older, because she would still give us ornaments, but she would get us like I'd get like slides, like Power Rangers slides or something like yes. that, like something that like a teenager would wear. I like those traditions.
1: Yeah. I do too.
3: Yeah.
1: I have a Everly has her own tree, and each year I get a couple of ornaments of things that she was into for that year, so that she can remember kind of like as she, and so I put the year on it, so she knows like
3: very cool
1: which year she was into, you know, SpongeBob or she was into Elsa. Or,
3: that's really neat.
1: And then so she has her own tree. She can, and then when she moves out or whatever, she has ornaments to start, you know, if she wants to.
0: Yeah.
1: The other two things really quick that I do that yeah. made me think of that was we have a back to school beach day. So we're just her and I.
0: Oh, that's dope.
1: Go to the beach.
0: Yeah.
1: Before she starts her school year because she loves the beach. And so we just go and we hang out for a few hours. And then each year I save what I can fit into her that year's backpack. So I keep one backpack from every school year of okay. her artwork, of things that oh. we did, places we went, any like
0: okay. yeah, yeah, yeah.
1: whatever I can fit in that backpack that she carried for that year. So right now I have like 5 backpacks already.
0: Yeah.
1: But I go through and any schoolwork or projects or anything that she did or outfits, shoes, like anything that yeah. I want to keep. And then everything else I can get rid of. That's but whatever cool. can fit in one that. Backpack. And then that's kind of like her bin
0: yeah.
1: for the year. And then if she can throw them away. But at least she has them and she'll know what year was all of the things.
0: So we used to have a tradition where we'd always go to Trinidad. This reminded me of something what she just said. So when we go there as kids, when I don't know if they do this now when you go on big trips with kids, they give you like a bunch of stuff to do on the way so you're not falling behind in class.
1: Right? Yeah.
0: Oh, okay,
1: yeah.
0: yeah. So, yes. And we'd have to journal. So my sister loved to talk about, she's what they call in Trinidad a Maco. She's listening to everything and yeah. everyone's business.
1: That's
0: and all
1: what
0: that.
1: That's called?
0: That's called a Maco.
1: Okay, that would be my daughter.
0: Yeah, like she's a little Maco. Like, you know, like answering questions that are asked for adults in the app. I'm like, little Maco, get yeah. out of here. So she goes back to school and my mom gets a call. Well, doesn't get to call. She has to stay after school because the teacher's reading her journal.
1: Oh, boy.
0: So in Trinidad, they have a way of calling like certain people that are like different shades, different things. So
3: right.
0: yellow bone would be, instead of yellow bone, they say red N-word. Like, oh, so we had an uncle that all his brothers would call him and joke with him. And they, for some reason, this is going to sound insane. Walk with me here.
3: Okay.
1: Oh, God.
0: We would call him jokingly, Uncle Red N-word. Like, oh, Uncle Red.
1: Okay.
0: And he would respond to that, right?
3: Okay.
0: My sister thought she should journal everything.
1: Oh, boy.
0: So she journaled. I got to see my uncle, right? My mom said, the teacher was like, I don't know if this is the word she was meant to say. And my mom's like, oh.
1: Yes, actually, yeah. it is.
3: We're going to have a talk with
0: yeah.
3: her.
0: Yeah. And she did say something. We'll talk to her about that.
3: Yeah.
0: But my mom's like, but also, she goes, can I keep that?
3: That's he's like, you so wanna great. Keep this?
0: Like, absolutely.
1: Yeah.
0: And we have the little journal entry. And I think there's even a drawing of my uncle on it. Like in color. Like,
1: oh my God.
0: There he is.
1: Uncle Red.
0: Red N-word.
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0: 102.5 The Bone. JP will be back on Monday. So will Monica. I'm holding it down for this last segment.
1: You did good, kid. You did real good today.
0: Thank you. It was fun today. I'm glad you guys got to. It almost felt like all we needed was Ethan, and it was the all-star after-show cast when we used to do it.
1: The gang is almost all here.
0: Yeah. Ethan, he wanted to come in, but he had an appointment today. But again, that would have been awesome to have the after-show for in. That would have been awesome.
2: That would have been
0: good. Yeah. But I'm glad you guys got to come do this with me. It was real fun. Like you guys said, flew by today.
2: Yeah, really.
0: Doing all this. Yeah. When you make a lot of stereotypical jokes, I learn time flies.
1: When you're having fun.
0: Yeah. Let's take some of these calls.
2: Most fun I've had in a while.
1: Right? I laugh so hard.
0: Yeah. I'll start with Corey talking about like this offensive game he played. Well, fun game that I still can't believe that was an
2: name. Dude, neither can I.
0: Full phone lines. Thank you, everyone, for holding. I'll try to fly through these. JP Show, what's your name?
3: Yo, Zach.
0: What's up, Zach?
3: No, you guys were talking about the potatoes and the punch bugs and stuff.
0: Yeah.
3: Back up in New York, just outside of Buffalo, they used to have these old woodies. They had the bands with the wood.
1: Yeah.
2: Hey,
0: kind of looks excited.
2: Only we're allowed to say stuff like that.
0: Come on.
1: I do remember with like the wood paneled vans,
2: right?
1: That there was a game with them, but I don't remember playing it.
2: I know they
1: unless
2: called
1: you
2: them,
1: punch people with it. I don't know.
2: Maybe I mean it's called a woody.
1: Oh,
2: yeah.
1: Maybe.
2: Bam.
0: And they're
1: junk.
0: Yeah.
2: Good old nut tap.
0: That would make sense.
2: Yeah.
0: JP Show. What's your name?
4: Jill.
0: What's up?
4: I just was going to go with a prank.
0: Okay, go ahead.
4: But I've been on hold for 12 minutes, and I didn't know if I was on or not.
0: All right, no problem. Hold on. I got you. Give me 12 more minutes. JP Show.
5: Joey, how you doing?
0: Joey, what's up, man?
5: Hey, prank. In my old power plant, there was a whole row of toilets in the bathroom, you know, like six in a row. And we take the fast food ketchup packets and put it underneath the cleat of the toilet seat. So when somebody unsuspected went in there, sat down, it would pop and shoot ketchup all over parts unknown.
2: Oh man!
0: I mean, not terrible, but also terrible because if you get that on my clothes,
2: yeah, I'm gonna be pissed.
0: I mean, if you get it on me, I'm gonna be pissed too.
2: All right. But also, if you didn't know, you sit down, you're like, "What? Why am I bleeding?
1: Somebody murdered somebody in here."
0: Jill, you ready?
4: Yes.
0: All right, hold on. JP Show.
6: Hey, good day. How you doing?
0: I'm doing all right. What's your name, dog?
6: Great. My name's Mike. I was calling to tell you, I would never have thought of this unless I heard your show today, and hope everybody's doing great. When I was about 12 years old, we had a friend. We lived in a place where we had an association, and one friend of ours was kind of getting in trouble at the pool area, and one of the association board members complained to his parents. He got in trouble. He got spanked. So he came to us one day. He says, "I got the perfect thing we're going to do to Mr. So-and-so." And we were like, "What?" And he explains this, and I'll just tell you what he did. He took dog poop and put it in newspaper, rolled it up, went to the guy's front door when they were there. You could see him sitting in their home, and he knocked on the door. And while he's doing that, he lit the newspaper with the lighter, and there was like a small little fire there at the front step. And the guy opened his door, and he looked down and saw a fire. He started stepping on the newspaper and got poop squirting everywhere. We were
1: hiding. Oh, no, it's poop again.
0: Yeah.
1: These darn kids in there, poop.
0: Yeah, no.
1: It's poop again.
0: All right, Jill, I'm actually ready for you. Are you ready? Go ahead. What's your prank?
4: Yes, Jill.
0: Yeah, go ahead. What's your prank?
4: So, I heard Kate Beckinsale, who's a beautiful actress, she said she does this prank that her boyfriend, she was sleeping in a hotel room with her boyfriend, and she got up, you know, early morning to go to the bathroom. And there were chocolates next to the bed. And when she came back to the bed, she saw his cheeks were facing her. So she took the little piece of chocolate and stuck it in between his buttocks. And the next morning when they got up, he had to hurry up and go to work. So I threw it on his trousers. And he was driving to work. And he's like, "Oh, something doesn't feel right." And then he goes immediately to the bathroom when he gets to work. And he's like, "Oh, my God, I crapped my pants." But it was chocolate. I thought that was so fun.
0: Thank you. That was great. You gonna try that, Corey? Try that.
2: Oh, I'm definitely doing it.
0: Corey, try that.
2: No, trousers.
0: No.
1: I already put chocolate on my cheeks.
0: That was good. That was good.
2: I do like
0: that. That was good.
2: Damn,
0: that
2: JoJo.
0: Was a good one, JoJo.
1: Thank
2: Damn,
1: you.
2: Damn, JoJo. That was great.
0: All right, sorry. I had to give JoJo her props. What's your name? You, what's your name?
2: Jack.
0: 813 is sending will say, give it to me.
2: All right.
7: You guys hear me?
0: No, yeah. Not like you're someone else, but yes, I do hear you. The other prick,
7: oh, okay.
0: It was not there.
7: Yeah, so. I this was years ago, going to Gasparilla with a bunch of people and pulled into a parking garage, and two spaces down was my old car. And it had the digital entry tab on the driver's door. So I'm like, hey, this is my old car. And they're like, no. So, and I still remember the number for some reason, 69060. So I punch it and open the door and they're like, oh my God. And, so I still have the spare key on my keychain. So I took the car and moved it like three stories up in the parking garage. And then when we were coming back, or we were getting ready to leave, we came back to the parking garage and there were the people were standing there with the cops.
0: Just trying to figure out where the car is?
8: That's not terrible. That's really
2: cool. That's Grand Theft Auto, guy. That's not a prank. that is theft.
1: That's so funny.
0: JP Show, what's your name?
9: This is Bill.
0: Bill, what's up?
9: Hey, man, I used to have this hustle in college where I'd, check out books to write a paper, and then I'd get like a fifth book that I wouldn't document so that, and then I'd just copy it directly. So I'd have to steal that book so that nobody could ever find my work. And they put back in the 90s, I'm pretty old, they started putting these security systems in there where they'd put something in the spine and it'd go off. So I figured that out by taking it out. Then I started putting it in people's bags and stuff. At first, people I knew just to clown on them. But then after that, people we didn't know, dude, people would get in fights with the campus security and get dragged off the whole time. They're thinking they're fighting them because they're stealing books, but there was never anything in there.
0: That's not bad.
2: That is kind of
0: That's
2: funny.
0: Not bad. Yeah. Took the scenic road getting there.
1: I just right. love how these, it's so fun, you know, and also you had to be there type of a thing.
0: Yeah.
1: But I love listening to people telling these stories.
0: The excitement.
1: It's making them laugh as they're remembering.
0: Yeah, it is funny as they're telling the thing. Because no offense to you guys.
2: He didn't sound like he would be in a library, right?
0: Yeah. That's a great point. He did not sound that yet. Like, that's where I was like, I don't believe this story. You're in a library, sir.
1: False.
0: Yeah, but like as they're telling it, like JoJo said, they're laughing, trying to get through it to get to the end. And you're like, my prank kind of sucked.
1: I mean, very
0: but I'm glad they had a good journey.
1: Yes, yes.
0: Reliving it. All right. Yeah. Oh my God. How
2: so chocolate in the cheeks, huh?
0: That was
1: delicious.
0: That was worth waiting for.
2: That really was. That was thank you, Jill.
0: Thank you, Jill.
1: Thank you, Jill.
0: JP's show.
10: Hello, Diz.
0: Yo.
1: It wasn't even her story.
10: Can you hear me?
0: Yeah. Yeah, hold on.
1: Sorry, that's she started talking about Kate Beckinsale.
0: Beckinsale. Yeah. Who's a gorgeous actress.
1: Yeah. We know.
2: Oh, man.
1: This must be your stories. Yeah.
0: She's like, I once heard the story about J-Lo. And it's like, what does that have to do with the...
2: Oh, man.
0: She was almost mad at us for making her wait to tell that 12-minute story. That was someone else's story.
1: It worked out, though. Chuck, hello. His cheeks.
0: Sorry, go ahead, bro. What's up?
10: Okay, Diz, you're the best.
0: Thank you.
10: 12 of my buddies are flying down from Philadelphia to Myrtle Beach. We're going on a golf junket. And one of my buddies is the biggest pranksters ever. So when we're sitting there drinking a couple beers at the bar beforehand, he puts a 12-inch steel dildo in one of my guy's carry-on bags. Never tells him.
1: Standard.
10: We go up there, we're checking in. He goes through the line. They said, sir, come over here. We're going to have to talk to you. They open it up and they pull this thing out of his bag. He was mortified.
1: Oh, I would have been high-fiving him.
2: JoJo would have been
1: up
2: like,
1: top.
2: Yeah. Pass that over here.
0: JoJo would be like, that couldn't be mine. It's not passing 12. Like, get out of here. What is that for?
1: You know what I have seen that is a fun little tradition, and maybe like we could do it for the cruise or something, but have you seen where people buy shirts and or pants? You pick a person, and then like at the airport, they'll throw, like I would give you your shirt. You go in the bathroom, you have to wear whatever shirt.
0: Oh.
1: So they're like funny shirts. Some people do like pants or whatever, and they'll be like spandex pants for guys or whatever, and they have to like put them on. But if we did that before we got on the cruise.
0: Yes.
1: Or like that first night, and you have to wear that shirt or those pants or whatever, we decide.
0: I think for this next cruise.
1: It is pretty funny.
0: We need to find some off the cuff stuff, because no offense, but they don't have the funnest stuff that they come up with over there.
1: Oh, yeah. You know what
2: I mean? Well, send me some ideas, because I'm a part of the coming up with stuff.
1: Well, I had the fun committee.
0: I thought the thing that we should do that I did two cruises ago, like the bingo card, where it's like, once you see something.
2: Oh, yeah.
0: I thought stuff like that was pretty fun.
2: That is pretty good, yeah.
0: JoJo's thing, that could be within us. Also, another one that I want us, you and me, to do, and Corey, you could join in on this as well.
2: Yeah, yeah, kind absolutely. Of, let me know the room number. Yeah. I'm there.
0: You could. It's kind of something that I sent you a video on of, like, the guy sees someone that looks like someone famous.
1: Oh, yes.
0: We could do that, but we go up to the person, act like, oh my God, Lenny Kravitz, what are you doing here?
1: I'm down.
0: And we make it like a whole thing. And if they're like, no, not Lenny Kravitz, you could be like, no, I just want, like, I know who you are. Like, you know? I
1: American think be, woman.
0: Yeah, get it. Hot daughters. That's you, yeah. Right? Yeah. I think that would be fun. And we can get that, like, a lot of things for social. And then other people can catch on and run into other famous celebrities.
1: Okay.
2: That'd be fun.
0: That would be a fun thing to do.
1: Start a new tradition.
0: Because we need, when do you guys start planning for the cruise?
1: Now.
2: I was talking about me personally. Oh. Yeah, like, we're always trying to figure out ideas and things to do. But to be honest, like, it's usually not necessarily the same thing, but, like, I don't know. Like, we're
1: this 20th needs to be.
2: Yeah, this 20th is definitely, like, we're trying to find new things to do, new ideas.
1: I love the bingo card. That was fun last year.
2: That is
0: yeah,
2: fun.
0: Yeah, yeah. I think stuff like that's fun. Oh, no, I'm doing it wrong. Hold on.
2: Oh.
1: Or, like, a scavenger hunt.
0: I hung up on everyone. Damn it.
2: That would
0: trying
2: be
0: to
2: good.
0: Do a thing.
2: We've talked about doing
0: Sorry,
2: a scavenger
0: hung
2: hunt.
0: Hung up on everyone by mistake. Sorry, I was trying to do a thing where you put them all on the line.
1: Because then you
0: the
1: can verify. Time.
2: Double,
1: like,
2: tap.
1: Double tap.
0: That's what it is.
2: Yeah, you tap to lock it.
0: Oh, then you had to lock everyone?
2: Yeah.
0: Oh, okay. I did the opposite. I did it once. I'll go by everyone.
1: Bye.
2: Yeah.
0: She'll call back.
1: But what? Because you can verify that, you know, having to take pictures. Bingo might be harder because people will lie, but I mean, whatever. But if
0: no,
1: you did,
0: but
1: like,
0: you
1: a
0: scavenger.
1: Oh.
0: That's what it was. You had to take a photo, and that's like...
1: Oh, on that... Okay, so yeah. It's the same.
0: You like tag a scavenger. The bone, and it's like, boom, I'm on the card.
2: The only thing with that is we couldn't do anything for social, because if you're not buying the internet package, you can't play.
0: Oh, yeah.
2: So it would have to be like a photo scavenger hunt type thing. And then the last night, we give an award or whatever.
1: Yeah,
0: something like that. We got it.
1: That'd be
0: stuff
1: fun.
0: Like that.
2: Yeah.
0: Mm-hmm. Also, this next cruise, JoJo has to perform karaoke.
2: Yeah.
0: You have to.
2: Agreed.
0: He doesn't have to do it solo, but you have to. You went on all these cruises. You haven't done it.
2: Neither have I, though, so don't put that out there.
0: Well, you got to join then.
2: I'm working the events.
0: No, well, JoJo's not, so back to you, JoJo.
1: Rude.
0: You don't do karaoke at all?
1: I cannot sing.
0: I don't want you to go up there and be Johnny B.
1: Oh.
0: I want you to go up there and have fun.
1: Yeah,
0: I'll be a back. Can you be a backup singer? Like I told you, I'll go do my Spice Girls sing together all drunkenly. Will you be my... Sporty Spice.
1: Oh, okay.
0: Were you Sporty Spice? Which
1: No.
2: Scary Spice.
0: Ginger the Slut?
1: I don't know. I wasn't a Spice Girl.
2: No.
0: They called her a different Spice, trust me. We've been over this, Corey.
2: Yeah, it's,
0: tune into the earlier part of the show. You'll know.
1: Now I'm definitely Ginger. I would be Old Spice. So.
0: Yeah, definitely. They had two. They had two. Yeah. Ginger, didn't she leave and do Playboy, though? Right?
1: I don't know. Did
0: Ginger
1: she?
0: Spice?
1: Probably. She should. I liked her the best.
2: Yeah.
0: Well, I can see why. It's the Freaky Spice. I get it. Tonight, AEW. Georgia didn't know what it's called. I'm correcting her.
1: Okay.
2: Dynamite, right?
0: I thought it was ECW, right? Is that what it said?
2: It is ECW.
0: No, it's AEW.
2: AEW. ECW. Yeah, AEW.
0: AEW.
2: I called it, yeah, I don't know what I called it the other day.
0: Are you going?
2: AEG is what I called it.
0: It's tonight at the Sound. Are you going?
2: No, I'm not. No.
0: I'll be there. All Elite Wrestling. John Senning will be there. Tickets are still available. Don't know if that's true. They just told me to say that. So go check. You can find them at the Baycare Sound. Go get your tickets. Or you can probably get them at the All Elite Wrestling website, whatever that is. They didn't provide that for me, so... Go look it up, people.
2: There you go.
0: If you want to go, you'll figure out how to get there. JoJo, thank you.
1: Oh, thank you.
0: Corey, thank you, guys. Time flew by. It was a great show. Corey, you're not free tomorrow.
2: No, I'm going to be running around.
0: JoJo?
1: I'll think about it.
0: Well, you'll hear JoJo, me, and Ian tomorrow. Tune in. Next up, sending show. We're going to have a great show for you. A lot of planned.
1: A lot
0: tune
1: of knocking
0: in.
1: Be going on.
0: Yeah, yeah. I got to figure out what John used to call his old game, so... Tune in for that at the start of the show.
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0: 30 years. 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
2: But he's gay. 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

0: opened up my my X to start the show, you'll be glad to know I just received a message from Elon Musk. Elon Musk reached out to me.
1: Nice.
0: Elon Musk, we are happy to inform you that your name has been randomly selected, and you will receive the a sum of $30,000 and a brown new Tesla.
1: Nice.
0: The latest model. All you have to do is kindly get back with accept to proceed. Congratulations to you. So
1: get back to it, John.
0: I'm having a pretty good day, I guess you could say. 30K plus a new Tesla. Welcome to Senning Show. My name is John Senning. He is Dizzy. Thank you for being here. Find a way to get involved in the program. 800-771-1025. You can hit us up on social media at The John Senning, at Dizzy for Mayor. And, of course, the Vroom Vroom Room is live. Thank you to everybody who watches every single day. I'm always telling folks, even if you're not somebody who's watching constantly, you can listen through YouTube. It's very easy to fast forward and rewind. And if something pops up that you want to see, you just look at your phone and then it's that simple. Corey Puckett, Mark Hamilton, I'm looking for a new one. Alquer Gratis, Soy de Mexico, Juan Senning Senor. I believe that is a Latino gentleman.
1: He's been there.
0: Oh, he has? Okay.
1: No, we remember that name.
0: I would think. Yeah. I would think. Rusty Bush, 88, Lisa Valerie. The Power of Chris Compels You.
1: Actually, that does.
0: When I said it out loud, I feel like I do remember that. But thank you to everybody, and get on in there. You know, there's a community of sorts. It's like I always say, create your own adventure, enjoy the show, talk about the things we talk about, or just, you know, spew garbage to each other, whatever makes you feel good. I have something that I'm not on a like an embargo to not talk about, but I think I'm supposed to wait to talk about. Oh damn,
1: it's coming down.
0: It'd be pouring out there. Oh damn, it's pouring.
1: I have a question for you.
0: Yeah,
1: you grew up playing pranks and fun things in your neighborhood. What would you call the thing where you go to other people's houses?
0: It's been called that all through time.
1: Okay.
0: Yeah.
1: Okay.
0: Yeah.
1: You were listening.
0: Yes. And I think maybe depending on the neighborhood you live in, it was called something different.
1: Yeah, yeah.
0: Ding Dong Ditch was one of them, but it was definitely the knocking.
1: Did you ever mention that?
0: I think I did.
1: It shocked me, but I go, I feel like John might have mentioned that.
0: And that's not isolated. Like, I think that is most people.
1: Which is crazy that people. Like that caught on again without like any internet. They're like, we're on agreement. This is what we're calling it.
0: It's one of, you know, us whites don't have many secrets, many well-kept secrets, but we've been trying to keep that from you guys for a while. Circle it on your calendar. We're calling it Bourbon on the Beach, July 17th. This is a very, very cool opportunity. We're going to be broadcasting live from the Wyndham Resort right on Clearwater Beach, July 17th. So you can come out, hang at the pool, and watch the show, be around from 1 to 4. And then after the show, our friends at Liquor Depot, shout out to Trey and Angel's Envy, are going to be hosting a guided bourbon tasting. So I think there's going to be like 5 or 6 bottles. The dude from Angel's Envy is going to be out there. He's going to take everybody through. You know, it's going to be very bougie to a certain extent if you're in the bourbon world, explaining to you what you're drinking, the different flavor profiles. It's going

0: become first. It's going to be first come, first serve. So we'll be talking about it a bunch between now and July 17th. But probably somewhere around 50 to 75 people are going to be able to sit down. It's a free event. You're going to get 5-6 different pours of of bourbon just for a cool thing for us all to do. So I believe they're locking down the finer points today as we speak. But I just want to get ahead of it and have people circle it on their calendar. So Wyndham Resort, Clearwater Beach, July 17th. And we look forward to seeing a bunch of people out there drinking some bourbon with the boys. Right there on the beach in Clearwater. It doesn't get much better than that on a... my vision, and this is where it gets outside of my control, and like, I don't know what they want and what they don't want, and Mike Olivero is going to get back to me. For the show part of it, because it will be a Friday and we will be in the mix, I'm looking for, like, Spring Break 98 vibes.
1: Yeah.
0: Like, really... really setting a vibe at the pool.
1: We should buy shirts that look like Spring Break from that MTV era. Where are the sunglasses we were talking about yesterday and the hats?
0: I would love to see like a 90s themed pool party.
1: Yeah.
0: I'm gonna text Mike over there right now because I don't want to
1: forget that.
0: Well, and it's like, you know, we also have to make sure the fine folks at the Wyndham Resort are on board.
1: Oh, an agreement, will you bring your gas tank?
0: You're damn right.
1: You're
0: damn right. If there's a pool party, the gas tank's coming. Can we possibly do a 90s theme pool party during the day while we broadcast? Oh, damn. It is pouring down there. Thank goodness. I will tell
1: sure
0: you,
1: needed it.
0: Our neighborhood, it's becoming like a joke at this point. We have a rain curse. It will rain on this side. Like yesterday when you were here and it was storming, I was getting no rain in my house. When I came back from the Rowdies game, all of the roads all the way getting up to my house were soaking wet like it had just rained, and it had not rained a goddamn drop at my house. My grass, I heard there was some dead grass conversation. My grass is dying. My plants are sad. The duck is dying of dehydration. It's tough times over in certain parts of St. Petersburg.
1: Isn't it crazy how stuff like that can happen? Like your showers can come, your front lawn, perfect. Your backyard, dying.
0: It's I don't know what it is, because we do have irrigation. I've been running it. I think it's something else. I don't know if I've got a disease in the grass. We get it treated and stuff. I don't know if it's because Brody is peeing in the grass, and maybe his old sick pee is killing all the grass. But something is happening to where at this exact moment in time, my grass is probably never looked worse, and it's very sad. The cut is great. Shout out to my dude Carlos. The health of the actual growing grass, not so great.
1: I just meant more so of like how the rain can be on, like you turn down a right down the street's pouring, and then you turn to left and it's clear as day. Like it almost feels like a simulation.
0: Well, I pay more attention to the radar than most people ever do, especially when I get home. Like I really start watching the radar, and so many of these storms, like they're not even storms that roll off of the Gulf. They just pop up. Like they literally just appear out of nowhere. And like that one that you guys got hit with yesterday, you were here at the station, it was rumbling so loud in my house. I'm like, damn, we're getting a big storm.
1: Yeah.
0: And then I look at it here, the station, covered in the darkest red, the whole area around it, the bay, and it just moves right on. So weather be a son of a bitch. And we're hot as hell. We need more rain all around the Tampa Bay area. And hopefully not too many hurricanes in the next few weeks.
1: I was going to say, let's be careful with how we
0: say it. We need enough rain, but I'm not looking to go back to... That was before I think we were together. Maybe it was the summer. Yeah, it must have been the summer before we started this show. It happened like 3 or 4 times in my neighborhood where like my house wasn't underwater. All of the streets were underwater. Like, you've been to my neighborhood, you know that lake that's in the middle?
1: Yeah.
0: That lake became like the whole neighborhood.
1: Like,
0: roads are completely, I on 2 separate occasions couldn't get home. I had to, at one point, I got stuck in the water. I had to abandon my car and walk home and then go back and get my car later that night. So I'm not even looking for that much rain. I just need enough to, cheer up the grass a little bit.
1: You ever got in a little boat when it's like that high?
0: Oh, dude, that's when it happened. I think it was one of the hurricanes. Actually, we didn't get a boat, but we did.
1: Did
0: get the tubes out. We
1: got
0: the tubes
1: did?
0: Out, and my buddy Jake and his wife Lauren were at the house. I want to say that was Helene, I believe.
1: Okay,
0: and we got tubes out because our road can become a river.
1: Yeah,
0: and we were just tubing right down the middle of the damn road.
1: Anyone that guy? Because I would be that guy and go, are we worried about gators?
0: No. Well,
1: you'd see them.
0: Yeah,
1: is that kind of it? Okay.
0: It was too shallow for gators, probably. I would be far more concerned with like flesh-eating amoebas or some variation of that flowing through the streets. Tonight, big night in the Clearwater. Well, really, it's a big night all the way around. A lot of people have a bunch of different plans. Post Malone, Jelly Roll at Raymond James Stadium tonight. And AEW, it's funny because I actually don't know. You might think on paper that the crossover, I think the modern day wrestling fan is not what people think of when they think of wrestling. Like I was going to say, you would think the crossover of like a Jelly Roll and a wrestling fan is like 100%. I think the new wrestling fan, back in my day and even earlier than that, when you think of the WCW, I think you had a lot of good old boys, a lot of rednecks, a lot of get-her-dones, big wrestling fans. Now, I think the younger wrestling fan is more of a nerd, more to be compared to almost like a Star Wars fan or a superhero or a comic book fan than like a rugged, hell yeah. I think that portion of the fan base is still there, but I think the new fan base, younger fan base, especially for AEW, and I mean that with respect because obviously I'm one of them, is more nerdy than like... Let's go to a truck pull, brother.
1: Do you think when it comes, especially like the WWE, when you're mentioning this type, that like back in the day, it was like just wrestlers slam each other, great fights, memorable fights. But as time went on, it was all about like the storylines, the plots.
0: And that probably slowly chipped away and changed it. Because, I mean, you go back to the late 80s, early 90s of like the real rugged men, the Harley races, the Dusty Rhodes. I think it was more of just big, burly dudes beating the hell out of each other, and now tons of storylines, and you got this with all due respect, you got a bunch of little twinks out there flipping around giving each other frog splashes and doing moonsaults and all that. But so tonight, the BayCare Sound, first 100 people go to the BayCare Sound tent, you get you're gonna get the sweet ass sunglasses that I was wearing yesterday, the Vipers, whatever they call them, and it should be a good time. I was worried, little peek behind the curtain, like when we have events here, We get an email that, you know, it'll say, here's the promotions people that are working the event, and then here's it. And then I got an email a little bit ago, an hour ago, that was like it was an event. Like, and it had the promo people on it, and it was like, the talent, I hate saying that, the talent for the event is John Senning. And I'm like, oh God, what am I supposed to be doing? Spoiler alert, nothing. I will be there, and the bone will be set up, and there's a good chance that we might be posted up there for a minute, but I do not. I didn't know if I had like responsibilities.
1: That was my ring, John.
0: That was my response.
1: You ain't shooter,
0: dude. I will say AEW, wherever you are, wherever the powers are, you guys are sleeping on not getting the New Age Shooter in the ring tonight. I mean, I hate to say it, I hate to be that guy, but the fact that the New Age Shooter isn't playing for a run in tonight. Really, really dropped the ball.
1: Yeah, I'll be your pallbearer.
0: Pallbearer, yeah.
1: I'll carry an urn, and well, maybe not an urn. I'll just carry something, and then when people are at the side and no one's looking, I can hit them with the object and help you out.
0: It's we've talked about the new image for the New Age Shooter being kind of a spin on a Native American.
1: Oh, yeah.
0: So I think you should be carrying, maybe you have like an old Native American walking stick and maybe,
1: a peace pipe.
0: Oh, a peace pipe would be, and you're actually smoking it.
1: Yeah.
0: Oh, that would be pretty cool. I'm trying to think of how we incorporate that into our entrance where it's like there's a peace pipe burning and then there's like smoke coming out of it.
1: Yeah.
0: I don't know how to work through the finer points.
1: It had to be
0: that.
1: Something with the fire with spirits coming out because that's what they do. Right? Yeah. That's where we're coming out.
0: We get a high budget entrance at this point. There is another wrestling group. They're doing shows, I want to say, like every Monday night at OCC Roadhouse in Pinellas Park.
1: Oh.
0: And it's, I can't remember. FIP, maybe? I think that's where I need to start. I think if I'm really going to get back in the mix and get back in the ring.
1: It's like amateurs.
0: So I think that's probably, I think that's probably where my career relaunches. But I got to get to it.
1: I asked you this. You had a finisher, right?
0: Yes. My finisher, I think it switched. I think it switched at two different points. Because the idea of my gimmick there for a bit was that I was like an MMA guy, so the finisher was an arm bar, and then I think it switched to something at one point, because I started, I don't know, I've told you this before, I started as the eagle.
1: I don't think I remember that part.
0: I think I had one match as the Eagle.
1: That's a terrible
0: name.
1: It was the town.
0: It was the school. The idea was, like, during that storyline, I think it may have even been
1: during that storyline.
0: I think it was kind of like I was almost like from the crowd. It was like I was this local young high school kid who was like, give me a chance.
1: You were the everyman getting in there and stuff.
0: Well, somebody's putting crazy stuff in the chat, and I didn't know if they actually knew what they were talking about. But yes, Michigan Franchise Wrestling presented Monday Night Mayhem, Monday, August 25th, 2003, 8 p.m., the Lapeer Industrial Complex. Here are the results.
1: Wow.
0: The New Age, Mike Madness defeated the New Age Shooter, John Senning, in a street fight.
1: Oh, man.
0: God, I wish. I have that one video. I wish so badly that I had more videos. Because that video, as cool and fun as it is to watch, the weakest stuff we ever did.
1: Oh, really?
0: Like, that match that dude mentioned in that, craziness. Like, I remember I jumped off the top rope to the outside of the ring. He gave me his finisher move off the ring through, like, a bunch of pallets that were stacked on top of each other.
1: Man, imagine there's a universe out there where you're the New Age Shooter.
0: Yeah.
1: You're doing movies, you're doing wrestling stuff.
0: It could have been.
1: There's a universe where you're on the back of a dump truck and stuff.
0: All of those different simulations.
1: Settingverse.
0: It's something else. It's funny talking about the old times in different eras. I think I'm ready to shave my head. I've been thinking a lot about wanting to cut my hair, and there is a window of time in my life that must be the most or least photographed era ever. I shaved my head and I had very, very, very short hair, and Danielle's friend out of nowhere last night sent me a message on Instagram, was like, I can't believe these old pictures that I just found. And there's three of them. I put one on my Instagram story at the John Senning, and I've got, I don't know what you call that. Like, it's not a buzz cut, but it's as low as
1: crew cut. Is it a crew cut?
0: Maybe. Like, it's down. It was a shaved head that had just grown back a little bit. And when I look at that picture, I go, I think I could pull that off.
1: Yeah.
0: I mean, it's a different.
1: It would be a shock.
0: It's very different. Like and it's not just different because it looks different. I think it's like a vibe changer. Yeah. like now, I have a certain thing. Yeah.
1: You don't wear glasses anymore. You had glasses and those things.
0: All of that. But when I just felt like the fact that I'd been thinking about it, and then that picture popped up out of nowhere, I really gave me the thought that maybe I should shave my head again one day.
1: Here's what we do. We'll agree to shave your head if we get 700 in that room.
0: Oh, that's not. No, we'd have to go high. Have to be a K.
1: Why?
0: Have to be a K.
1: I mean, you were going to do it anyway.
0: Well, I know, but I'm just saying, we're going to do it in here.
1: Yeah, you cut all your hair and then I'll wear it.
0: Yeah. Dude, we will get it cracked. I was going to say, not faces, I'll wear you and you wear me. I was going to say, like, maybe we donate it to kids with cancer or something, but we can also just get it turned into a wig for you.
1: Yeah, that would be better.
0: But only if you agree to wear it for at least like 6 months.
1: I'll wear it every day on the show for a whole month.
0: I'd love to see it. All right, maybe, oh, dude, what if we shaved it poolside? What if we shaved it on the beach? Like, that was a big...
1: Are we going to be live there, like,
0: yeah,
1: video?
0: We'll be... Funny you should ask. I'm working on that.
1: Oh, that would be
0: awesome. I'm working on that, and I'm hoping so. Because I think visually, us, poolside, beach in the background, I think that the Bone TV folks deserve to see that.
1: Really regretting missing the gym tonight for this wrestling, but it's fine. Let's do it. I'll be ready by Friday.
0: Dude, by the way, shout out to Elevate. Dude, like, 95% of our workout this morning was outside. I literally... At one point was like, I think I'm dying. I think, like, my heart was beating at a rate that was completely unnatural. Yeah. Like, I was, that is not for the, like, we were doing carries outside. Ooh. We were pushing the sleds, we were pulling the sleds. And by the time the hour was over, I was like,
1: you were feeling it.
0: I was like, I think you may need to call 911, actually. Senning Show, you're live on the air. Who's this?
2: Hey, it's Pete.
0: Pete, what up, buddy?
2: So what's missing from modern day wrestling is a good duster. There's nobody that blows dust anymore. There's no throwing green dust. There's no Muda dust.
0: That's a very, very interestingly specific thing to point out. Now, I will say you might be missing the boat a little bit because Asuka, she does, I think, still spit green stuff into people's faces.
1: Asuka.
0: She's a lady.
2: Women's wrestling, John.
0: Yeah,
2: women's wrestling.
0: I feel you. But you are right. That was kind of a thing in movie. That was kind of a thing of the time, whether it was wrestling or action movies, big in the Jean-Claude Van Damme movies, where somebody would throw something into somebody's face.
1: Yeah.
0: You'd have like Mr. Fuji. He'd be over there and he'd like give whoever like some dust and then they would throw it in their face. Like, yeah. I can see.
1: But like early in the movie, he's like, I trained to fight blind.
0: Exactly. That was Bloodsport.
1: Was it Bloodsport?
0: I think it was Bloodsport where they ended up blinding him in the main event.
1: Yes.
0: And then he had his blind training, which helped him through it.
1: Yeah. 90s movies, man.
0: They're the best. Now that Belgium is out of our lives, it can make me go back to appreciating Jean-Claude Van Damme. We do have something exciting and entertaining in the next segment. There was a story. I actually saw two stories that were similar, but there's a story about a couple who is trying to fight back after their vehicle was towed on the 4th of July.
1: Okay.
0: And it all stems around this one towing company that I guess people have been fighting against and they've been accused of shady practices and all of that. We have a friend of the show, somebody who used to appear on the show regularly, very regularly, weekly, who was towed by the same company in downtown St. Pete just a few weeks ago.
1: Yeah.
0: So she is going to join us, hopefully on video in the next segment if that works out.
1: And okay.
0: Who knows? Maybe I'm not saying I want to bring down this towing company, but it does seem like they're up to some shady business, and we might have to bring them down.
1: What's up with Pat?
0: Yeah, it's so funny. You're the second person to ask me that in about 30 minutes.
1: Was Corey the other?
0: No, the other was Mike Olivero. So next week the Bolts are announcing on Thursday, I believe they're announcing the schedule. So
1: hopefully soon.
0: But hold on. Let me go back to I'm done making it be a combative thing with Pat. He's a busy man.
1: Yeah, of course.
0: I just will say this for anybody who wonders. The last time we had Pat in, and we could play the audio if we need to.
1: No, we're good.
0: We agreed upon Mondays are Maroon Monday. The door is open every Monday.
1: Oh, yeah.
0: We'll plan on you being here unless noted otherwise.
1: Yeah.
0: That was roughly 2 months ago.
1: Oh, yeah, it was.
0: So take that for what you will. I text him Wednesday, July 1st, and I just said, do you ever think about me?
1: Yeah.
0: And he said, always, I miss you effers. And I said, miss you more. Let's try to reconnect soon. I did also, a short time ago, invite him to the pool party, to the beach. So that would be, I feel like, a shirtless maroon drinking bourbon on the beach would be a spectacle that we'd all want to see.
1: We haven't got to drink with him yet. Like
0: we haven't
1: had a drink or two, but
0: we haven't.
1: Yeah.
0: We need to get rowdy.
1: Oh, we all need to slam some together, just like your video.
0: Slam the Stone Cold style.
1: Yeah,
0: I like that.
1: Yeah,
0: dude.
1: You know Pat would be down.
0: Dude, I'm sure he does that in his backyard.
1: That's how he does all his drinking.
0: On the reg. Dude, I want to bring this up before we go to break. As a bit of a warning, but also just because it was so freaking, maybe painful is the word. So when we had Gordy in on Monday, we were doing the What You Watching, and I brought up the fact that I watched that Office Romance with J-Lo that was like a rom-com chick flick.
1: Yeah.
0: And I was just kind of saying, you know, I will fight chick flicks and I will never really turn them on my own free will, but probably near 100% of the time, once they're on, I'm like roped in. I'm like,
1: they got you.
0: They just got me. I got multiple messages from men on Monday afternoon after I said that said, if you're into chick flicks, you have to watch this new movie on Netflix. It's called Voicemails for Isabel. And I had seen it already. And then KFC, the dude from Barstool, the second in command at Barstool, he put up a video yesterday that pretty much said everybody needs to watch Voicemails for Isabel. It's one of the best chick flick rom-coms of our generation. It's a throwback to the rom-coms of yesteryear.
1: Okay.
0: When I tell you,
1: here we go.
0: This is the most depressing, sad, painful movie within the first 20 minutes that I've watched in a very, very, very long time. I mean, to the point to where Danielle was like, what are we doing? I mean,
1: yeah.
0: Full-blown tears flowing.
1: It's like, what, Save the Last Dance
0: what
1: of the Guys.
0: What are we doing?
1: Yeah.
0: And maybe it gets better. And spoiler alert, because I'm going to give you the premise of the movie here, just so you can get an idea. maybe a cute setup for a rom-com. Girl.
1: Okay.
0: Has a sister.
1: All right.
0: Her and her sister are best friends, it seems. Like, better than best friends. Like, you've never seen two sisters that love each other as much as these two sisters love each other. You find that out in the first 5 minutes of the movie. Big spoiler coming in, but it is in the first 10 to 15 minutes of the movie. Sister dies.
1: Oh, tragically? Or is this, like, coming, like, it's a sickness?
0: Sick. All right. She's sick, but it's still...
1: slowly dying, okay.
0: It's still, when she dies, like, they really rip your freaking heart out.
1: Oh.
0: So here's where, and again, I didn't finish it. I didn't finish it last night. We watched about 45 minutes of it. So sister is devastated by the death of her sister. So she starts calling. She needs somebody to talk to. So she starts calling her dead sister's cell phone. Well, I don't know how.
1: Goes to voicemail all the time.
0: It goes to voicemail, a nondescript voicemail. Well, there is a guy living in a city far, far away who just got a brand new work phone.
1: Oh, here we go.
0: And that work phone is the number that this girl is calling and leaving the messages for her dead sister.
1: Okay, kind of far-fetched, but I'm with you.
0: So he starts listening to the messages that she's leaving for her dead sister.
1: Yeah.
0: And slowly is now falling in love with this woman. And he is about to tell her, hey, you got the wrong number. Stop calling or something. But he can't bring himself to tell her that she's leaving these messages for him.
1: So she's just like, oh my God, today was such a hard day. I just miss you so much.
0: It's a lot like that, but it is fairly funny. Like, it's raunchy. She like talks to her sister about how horny she is and like guy. Like, it is sexually charged.
1: Do sisters do that?
0: I would imagine.
1: I feel like that's a friend thing. You doctors?
0: I mean, I would say definitely, because I know there are
1: people. Do you talk to your brother like that?
0: No. Never really. You think sisters do that? Never really have. But I also know people that talk to their parents like that. Like, that's never been me.
1: Okay.
0: My brother, I don't know, because I've never been privy to them. It's almost like a running joke that when it comes to talking with my parents, I have zero interest in talking about anything sexual.
1: Yeah.
0: Zero. And they always kind of poke fun at me, and like you would, they call me the prude boy. My brother is the opposite. Like, yeah. I don't know if he's giving them intimate details of his sex life or anything like that, but I do know that they definitely talk about sex and sex-related things, not for me. And I know other people, whether they're young or old, they kind of just tell their parents everything, and that's not for me.
1: I grew up with an older sister. We are a lot different. She's introvert, I'm extrovert. We didn't share any of that stuff for sure.
0: Yeah.
1: With my mom, she definitely knows about like my relationships.
0: Well, that's
1: like,
0: one thing.
1: Yeah, that's different.
0: But it's never going to be like, oh, mama, you know, I was trying to, I just couldn't get her to where she needed to be. And like, I believe there are people out there having conversations like that.
1: Yeah, it would be weird if I'm like, mom, does dad spit in your mouth? Because this girl I'm with. And it's like, that's weird.
0: Dude, those conversations are being had.
1: I'm glad I don't have that relationship. More power to you, food. I'm not judging, but that's, I could never.
0: No.
1: I don't even like watching a movie and a sex scene comes on.
0: No, God, no. Like, underrated, mortifying moment watching a sex scene with your with your parents. All right, let's step aside for a moment. Stand by. Let's put on a little jelly for all the folks that are getting excited about the show tonight. I still have turned on him. And if you didn't know, Bunny is now out there making out with young dudes.
1: At his bar.
0: Insane. Tell me that's not.
1: That's effed
0: up. And the podcast that she put up telling everybody, oh, everything's great, we still love each other, she took it off. She deleted it.
1: And the guy's like 23.
0: Yeah.
1: Too. Hot. She's like 40-something. Yeah.
0: Hot little young stud. All right, don't go anywhere. When we come back, hopefully if all goes well, we'll be joined by our dear friend, Danielle. She has a story that is probably worse than the story that's in the news. It all revolves around a local towing company and how they might be up to some shady business. We're going to try, fingers crossed, to have her up on Bone TV. So get up in the vroom, vroom, room. It's been far too long since everyone has seen Danielle's face. So we'll do that when we come back. Keep it locked to 102.5 The Bone.
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17: 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That thing. That thing. It's time for That Thing, right now.

0: Pepper in some real Jelly Roll from before he became a corporate sellout shill. No offense, Jelly, if you're in town. I used to love you, buddy. Yeah, I stand by what I said. Dude, what are you drinking? It smells like butter. Literally smells like popcorn butter.
1: It does, right? It's caramel scotch. It
0: smells like you have a literal cup of movie theater butter. all right, welcome back to Senning Show. I'm John Senning. He is Dizzy. Thank you for being here. I'm hoping that we're going to press a button and welcome a very special guest, not just to your ears, but hopefully to your eyeballs as well. Joining us on Bone TV. Is it raining where you are right now?
2: Oh, no. There
0: she is. Oh, it's not. Oh, sorry.
2: Can you see? Yeah.
0: Oh, yeah. Look at that. Look at this.
1: Can you see us?
0: Yeah. We are living in the future.
2: I'm going to give you full eye contact in like 2 minutes. As soon as I get to this house, I'm showing. But this allows me to like lock in as long as you need me.
0: Dude, this is really like Bone. This is a new thing that is going to take Bone TV during our show to the next level, just because we're going to try and give everybody this link. And Danielle is on video with us right now for those that are watching or should be.
1: Think of how dope it is when we need something figured out. We could give some of the link and say, go to that location, call us,
0: yes,
1: and now you're on video.
0: Yes, yeah. All we have to do is give them the link. Like, we can give it to people. It's pretty damn cool. All right, well, I'm gonna let you drive while I set up this story real quick, and then we'll fill everybody in on the connection here. So this was in Tampa Bay 28 today. Headline reads, and I saw two stories today about people fighting the tow company over just insane charges and getting towed when they shouldn't have.
1: I saw that.
0: A Newport Richey couple says they were charged $579 to get their car back after it was towed during a 4th of July fireworks show. A bill that included a $250 fee that is permitted by Florida law. They were in downtown Newport Richey on Saturday night to watch fireworks with their son. The guy had recently gone a medical procedure. He could not walk long distances. The couple parked in a handicap space in an apartment complex next to a construction site. He says, I really wasn't thinking. I used my handicap placard and parked the car, and we went out to the fireworks show. So the guy had a handicap placard.
1: Okay.
0: They said they didn't see any tow away sign, you know, zones or anything. We will tow. But they did not see a tow-away sign posted at the location, but there is supposedly one nearby, which states towing is enforced 24 hours a day, 7 days a week by A1 Recovery. And I remembered that name very, very well. The article goes on to say that A1 Recovery has been the subject of multiple investigations by the state and from the local ABC affiliate when employees entered private driveways and towed cars with expired tags, claiming they were acting on behalf of the HOA. The HOA never gave them permits. So they were literally
1: going into
0: neighborhoods and towing people.
1: And lying.
0: Yes. And neighbors caught them on camera hooking up a Tesla to a charger while it was connected. The HOA, or towing it away while it was connected to its charger. The HOA ended their towing contract completely with the company after receiving multiple complaints. And I want to say that I may have roughly tried to tell Danielle's story a few weeks back, but I thought, since she has also been the victim of A1 Recovery, that she could tell the almost hard-to-believe story of what took place with her in downtown St. Pete. Danielle, are you still there with us?
2: I'm still here. Can you hear me okay?
0: I can hear you, yes. Everything sounds good. You look good. Everything is good. Your story feels like it would be the beginning of like a down-on-their-luck comedy movie because of all of the bad things that went wrong, ultimately leading to you being towed.
2: It radio friendly in terms of brevity, but I was on a bathing suit shopping spree Mother's Day weekend that should have ended because I already found a bathing suit, but I was pressing my luck. So I went, it's downtown St. Pete. It's called like Naughty Girl Beachwear or whatever. Like they just sell bathing.
0: Wait, pause, please, yeah, pause, yeah, yeah, please, yeah, yeah, pause,
2: so
0: pause.
2: Like, right, I'm gonna make this
0: pause.
2: One.
0: I'm sorry.
1: Yeah.
0: Naughty girl bathing suit. Is that like tea bags only? Like what do they do that's so naughty at Naughty Girl?
2: No, it's spelled like nautical, N-A-U-T-I.
0: Oh.
2: So it's like nautical. That's what it is.
0: All right, what a ruse.
2: Sorry. All right,
0: yeah, no, yeah, okay. Either way, so, okay. So you go to Naughty Girl.
2: But they just
0: girl.
2: Sell bathing suits. So I go to to walk inside, and I saw that instead of, like, I have the Park Mobile app, so normally I would just pull that up and I would pay and be on my way. Well, this had like a QR code to scan, and so I went to scan that instead. So I scanned it. I start paying for my parking.
0: We got too excited.
2: And as I'm walking into the location, all of a sudden I feel my foot just drop and it sinks. And I pick my foot up. It's super heavy and it is covered in concrete.
1: Oh, I remember that.
2: And so my very first call is to Derek, and I'm like, oh my God, Derek, I just stepped in concrete. And I'm FaceTiming him, and I show him my foot and I show him where I had stepped. And he said, oh, no, that's probably just mud. I go, Derek, my foot is heavy. Like, my foot is heavy. I don't think you understand. And so I stepped in concrete. So I went to go. Is it getting bad?
0: It's getting bad. Yeah, it is getting chai. It is getting chai. We were riding too high. Our vibes were riding. We're riding far too high.
1: Oh, she's frozen.
0: Are you there?
2: Do you want me to call you? Is it fine now?
0: Yeah. Let's try. Let's try again for a minute. If it starts cutting out again, we'll switch to the phone, which I was prepared for. Okay. Let's go to the phone. Call me.
2: Okay, I'll call you.
0: Call me.
1: Damn, we got too excited.
0: We got way too excited.
1: Yeah.
0: And I don't know if that's
1: might be she's driving in weather, she's on her cell phone, it's, you know.
0: Maybe, yeah. So we'll tell all of our guests that they need to be stay put.
1: Yeah.
0: Hello. Are you there?
3: I heard the playback. That was really bad.
0: Yeah, no, it's fine. So we probably jinxed it. We got very, very excited at the sight of your face, and it all went to hell. But all right, so there's concrete on your feet. You call Derek. Yep. He's telling you it's probably just mud, and you're like, no, my foot is hardening. It is heavy. It is concrete, and then take it from there.
3: So I go in and I go to this business and they give me some water to put on it. That doesn't help. They tell me about a public restroom across the street. So I walk across the street, literally hike my foot up in the sink so that I can wash my foot off and dry it with like toilet paper covers because they only have like the automatic dryers for your feet. God. So I come back downstairs. I go to go shopping in this really nice store because they were nice and helped me. And I leave. There's been like 20 minutes that has lapsed in between this time. And I'm on the phone with Derek telling him, hey, I'm going to be about right home. And as I look up on the phone with him, my car is absolutely gone. Now, I am really bad. Like, I have a very bad sense of direction. So I thought maybe, like, in any other situation, maybe I'm thinking the wrong thing. But this is a very small parking lot. And I know exactly where my car was. And I've also now located my footprints to know that, no, this is exactly
0: this is
3: where I was.
0: Here's the concrete that was all
1: Hansel
0: over my
1: Gretel.
0: Feet.
1: Yeah.
0: I love it.
3: Literally right there. So I called and filed a police report. They told me to go and check with the company to see if maybe they had asked for me to be towed. I said, I think they know I'm having a rough day. Like, I don't think they're going to ask for me to be towed.
0: So are you thinking at this moment, like initially, was I had been towed or are you thinking that your car had been stolen?
3: Stolen, because it had been less than 20 minutes. And in my brain, I thought about towing, but I'm like, no. And I remember that I had a spare key that I'd used that week that I forgot to put back in the house. Oh. So I was thinking maybe something happened and I forgot to like double check and make sure that it was locked.
0: Right.
3: And maybe that's what's happened.
0: Somebody just hopped in and drove away.
3: Right. And my computer was in there, my purse, like I'd only carried my keys inside. So I was freaking out that it had been stolen. They said it wouldn't show up in their tow log up until like for 2 hours. So I should look and see if there was a sign.
0: Jeez.
3: There was a sign. It was A1 Towing. So I call these freaking people and they tell me, oh yeah, we towed your car. You can come and get it. It's going to be $412. And just very matter of fact, as I'm walking the parking lot waiting for Derek to come and pick me up and take me to get my car, still trying to wrap my mind how someone could even tow my car in a very small parking lot within a 20-minute shopping period, they come back out and they have like a fork on the front of their car and they're literally going up to other cars and sticking the fork underneath the cover of it, lifting the front two tires off the ground and taking them. So I ran to their vehicle and I pounded on the side window and I said, roll your window down.
0: Oh yeah, Mama's mad. Mama just got herself a naughty bathing suit and she's fired up.
1: She's about to flex those muscles she worked so hard on.
0: Yeah, she is. All right, so what happens?
3: Are you guys done?
0: Yeah, sorry.
3: Are you done?
0: Yeah, thank you. I missed that.
3: So I roll her window down. I said, I stepped in concrete, but I'm sure you don't care. I hear that you've taken my car. Where do I need to go to get it? So he verified that it was him that took my car, told me where to get it. So Derek picks me up. We go there. He's already towed one car, coming back for another in the 20 minutes that I'm there. They charged me $412 plus 3.5% because I didn't have cash on me to pay for it. Meanwhile, I hear these MFers talking about how much they love my car in the parking lot and they want to take it home. And it's everything in my body not to jump across the counter and just like do something I should not do, which I didn't. But yes, that is my A1 towing story. They're terrible people.
0: So there is I don't know that we breezed over a detail, but I think the biggest detail is that when you you were actively paying for your parking, and as you were doing that, You stepped into the concrete, which maybe because of that you didn't hit the final button and the charge did not go through completely.
3: That is correct. Great investigative research. That is the problem. I didn't hit the pay now button. I had walked into discarded concrete. It wasn't even a sidewalk, you guys. It was just thrown wet concrete. And so when I did that, I immediately shifted and called Derek to figure out what to do. And yes, I forgot to go back and finish paying because now I'm trying to get a cinder block off of my foot.
0: And nobody's on trial here, okay? Nobody's on trial at all. And I will say this article from Tampa Bay 28 is like a deep dive on all of the troubles that A1 Recovery have had. And if it makes you feel better, the Better Business Bureau gives A1 Recovery an F rating, which is the worst rating that you could possibly have. So no matter what may or may not have happened, just know that the company that towed you is not good. By most
3: people. Well, if they're doing any sort of like people piling on, I would love to get in touch because I definitely didn't want to spend $426 to have my own car back because I stepped in someone's discarded concrete that shouldn't have even been there and forgot to finish paying.
0: It is funny because I guess if you want a positive, they didn't add on the $250 fee that these people got added. So I guess if you're trying to celebrate, at least you didn't get the $250 fee that was tacked onto it.
3: I don't know that for sure because that could be part of the $412. Well, I didn't ask them for a breakdown. It was not wise for me to speak to them. I literally gave them my card. I was not going to say anything that would have benefited anybody. So I shut my mouth, I gave them my card, and I paid the money and left.
0: Well, these people paid $579. So really, I mean, you got off easy from my perspective.
3: I will love to see you next time here.
0: I will say this when it comes to your situation, I believe there should be some sort of a grace period. You know, like when they write you a ticket downtown or like they have the people that go by and will like mark the tires. They do that to like find out how long you've been there. I'd like to think before you're going to go and charge somebody over $400 that you give them maybe 15 to 20 minutes, even 10 minutes, which you might have been over that. But the fact that there seemingly was like, if you were in that spot and the dude rolled up, they would have just towed you immediately. It is undeniably a money grab, I would think.
3: And I fully believe that they were just waiting in the wings for somebody to walk away.
0: Oh, they're like watching.
3: And then they swoop in.
0: Yeah,
3: I think they're going back and forth. When we were picking up my car, there was a line of people out the door, and most of them were dressed like they were coming from the beach, like maybe they had parked somewhere nearby at the beach and were towed from there. Now, that's probably where you're getting a heftier fee because they only had to tow my car right around the corner. So there's no like distance there. But if you're at the beach and they're towing your car from the beach and then you got to figure out a way to get there. Luckily, Derek picked me up. But those other people, like, who knows? They might have had to get an Uber to get there.
0: What do you think of this? Flats Junkie in the Vroom Vroom Room. What do you think about this conspiracy? They're pouring wet concrete in and around the QR codes so that people will step in the concrete and then not end up finishing their payment so that they can come and tow you and make $400+.
1: Distract them.
3: My exact thoughts, bro. My exact thoughts.
0: I think they're on. I think we need to get you in front of the Channel 28 folks. because you've got something people need to hear. Make sure that you do shout us out if you go to the big time.
1: Yeah, say Brown Thrasher, Bernie Bear,
0: Recipe
1: Sylvia.
0: It was great to see you. It was great to see you this morning. I brought up briefly at the beginning of the show how much of the workout at Elevate today was outside, and how wow, that's not for the faint of heart.
3: No, and really, you still got off easy at 9 o'clock because in the summer, the noon class is the one that gets it the worst. It's like a whole different climate zone at noon.
0: Yeah, it was. But you know what? These winds. So Wednesdays, it's like conditioning. So it's just totally different. Like you're going the whole time. It's far more intense. You're
1: hour
0: going
1: and a
0: in
1: half,
0: and out.
1: How long is it?
0: About an hour. It's okay. About an hour, and it's just a whole different vibe. But I've learned. I was avoiding them for a long time. Now I found myself craving like the intensity of getting in there and just
1: good.
0: You know, getting into those dark places of your mind. ElevateSt.Pete.Fit. She is Radio Danielle on Instagram. We miss you. We love you. Hopefully, maybe we can find another way or try again someday to get you on the video. Maybe when you're hunkered down on a computer or something, and we'll do something else with you.
1: Maybe a live unboxing.
3: I would love that.
0: Yeah, live unboxing of
1: your thing. Yeah, you're welcome.
0: Of
1: yeah,
0: your next naughty, yeah. Your next naughty bathing suit that you get from the naughty bathing suit.
3: Great.
0: Place.
3: Sounds awesome. I'm in.
0: What did you get though? What did you get from the bathing suit place? Was it like a cheeky cut, a tea bag? What was it?
3: It's a cheeky cut. It's not a tea bag.
0: Yeah, the cheeky cuts are nice. They're very.
3: And I got it. You know where I got it? I got it at freaking Reno's on 4th Street, and I should have taken my ass right home, and I didn't. I just kept going to downtown St. Pete so I could see their bougie-ass bathing suits and get my car towed.
0: Well, look at that. No good deed goes unpunished. But we love you. Thank you for checking in. Radio Danielle, and hopefully we'll do it again real soon.
3: Okay, bye. Miss you guys.
1: Right, bye.
0: Bye-bye. Yeah, the towing. I didn't send myself the. Do you remember the other towing story?
1: It was something like attacked on fine.
0: Yeah,
1: that's
0: it was
1: the one I
0: said.
1: It
0: ended up being. It ended up being like crazy fines, but I do think it was a different. I think it was a different company.
1: Yes, it wasn't a one. The one I said.
0: Being towed and tow like, I know everybody's got to make a buck, and I understand towing companies have to exist, and a lot of times they're hired by other people. That is one of the worst like swerves in life they can have. Like. You're going to be fine, and if you got the money to pay it, that's fine. But if you're just out doing something or you've been somewhere and your car is then just gone and you are just expecting to move on with your day and now you've got to hunt it down and pay upwards of $500, being towed, no matter the circumstance, sleeper, miserable scenario.
1: We went out, this is way back in Canada, New Year's Eve. It was me, my cousin, his girl, my ex at the time. Well, my ex. She was mine at the time. I explained that weird. We went out New Year's Eve, and we knew the guy that owned the restaurant. So he's like, park here. You're good to go. Boom. We go in, have a great time, come out. Cars are all towed.
0: Oh,
1: everyone
0: damn.
1: From that lot. And we're calling him, and we're trying to talk to the tow truck driver. Like, what? Like he said we could stay there. And he's like, well, I'm sorry. Like, we towed it already.
0: That's the thing. And it does. It all from everything I've ever understood about towing, they say, and I like this can't be a law. If there's a tow truck driver out there, I'd love to hear it. But like once it's on the truck, it's done.
1: It's
0: like
1: done.
0: Once they hook it up, there's nothing they could do. I don't understand what kind of high and mighty power would be able to make it so that if there was an insane scenario or maybe something happened wrong, that they wouldn't be able to just drop it down. But tow truck drivers probably sleeper controversy throughout their day. If you're just towing people, you have the real trouble, the real exciting life for a tow truck driver. Repo man.
1: Oh yeah, and they're getting chased and stuff like that during it, and
0: people
1: getting
0: are
1: cursed at and shooting at them.
0: Strapped up. People are strapped up, waiting to come at you for stealing the car that they're not making their payments on.
1: We would have had to pay $700-something. The only reason we didn't because my cousin's girlfriend. Her baby daddy was a tow truck driver, so he knew them.
0: Oh, the
1: tow. So we had to call in a favor. And when we went to the lot, the amount of cars that they had gotten within 2 hours was insane. It's kind of like Danielle said. They just go drop it off, pull it back up, hitch the next one, good to go.
0: Somebody's printing money. You know what I mean?
1: Yes.
0: Like somebody is making a ton of money because unless I'm not realizing a cost, they're hiring you. So I don't know if they give a little bit of that money back to the business, but like – it's not costing you $250 or $579 to like get the car to wherever it's going. So that maybe I've been thinking a lot about the pool business and about the garbage truck life. Maybe getting myself a damn tow truck and just towing people
1: and
0: is the way to go.
1: It's basically once they tow you, you get that flat rate like that she had to pay. And then I think after like every 12 hours, it's more and more and more and more money that's accumulated.
0: Yeah,
1: now
0: like
1: you're paying to store it.
0: It's like a rental. It's like a rental fee or a storage fee. Sanding Show, you're live on the air. Who's this?
4: Hey, this is Joe.
0: Joe, what up, brother?
4: Hey, I got towed in downtown Tampa, and they prey on large events. So there was a big Lightning game and a parade or something, and I was door dashing downtown, and you park somewhere really quickly to run in and ran back out. My car was running down the street getting towed.
0: Like, how long do you think you were away from it? Because that's also, I don't know how you do it, but if somebody is parked there, I get it. It says it's a tow zone. You're not supposed to park there, whatever. But if we're talking less than a few minutes, like, you really are just, you're just taking advantage of people.
4: I would say I was gone for about 5 minutes. Oof. I mean, it was literally running Cava, was right on the street in Tampa downtown. And I walked back out, and the guy's pulling away at the car.
0: What was the charge? Was it around $400 or more than that?
4: No, not as bad, $180.
0: Okay.
4: But here's a tip to anybody getting towed. Jump in your car and don't get out of it.
0: If it's actively being towed?
4: Yeah, get in your car and don't get out. If they have you up on your car, they cannot drive with you in your car, and you just sit there for 5 hours till they put you down. They can't move with you in the car. And if you get out, they'll take your car. If you don't get out, they can't move.
0: Damn. Yeah, that is a pro tip. Go Ryan Blaney. Appreciate you, Joe. I've been towed, but I can't remember where it was. It was from a home. It was from somewhere we were living. I don't think it was up in Michigan. That wouldn't make sense. So it must have been one of the first houses we lived in when we moved to Florida, and we were parked on the street in the wrong direction. So you know how you're supposed to be parked like with the flow of traffic. Yep. So my car was parked in the wrong flow, and I remember walking out of the house and being like, "What's going on here?
1: Yeah.
0: Where's my car? I think a neighbor had called, which, you know, I love my Karens, but
1: you ever been with someone when you tell them not to park somewhere and they park somewhere, and you come back out, car's gone, and like, you don't want to be the guy to be like, I told you not to park here,
0: but you have to be
1: because it's kind of like, dog, I said don't park here. I said we're next to a fire hydrant. They're gonna tell you you're not supposed to be parked here. You parked here.
0: Yeah, and I think for the most part, like, a ticket is so we. I don't know if you've experienced this, but you know. Hope this isn't a secret, but so Jared, Ride or Die, his setup for tailgates for the
1: Bucks
0: games.
1: Yeah.
0: So that is kind of like a wink and a nod. He's been parking there forever and ever
1: it's
0: and
1: first
0: ever.
1: First come, first serve there, right?
0: Yeah. So then at some point, the police started coming around, probably last season or the season before, and would be like, "Hey, the city's going to tow you if you don't move." Well, nobody ever moved, and they started just coming around and writing tickets. And at some point, like, we've paid probably no less than 3 or 4 tickets from that location.
1: Really?
0: But the thing is you're in the shadow of the stadium. It's a perfect spot, and it's a $30 ticket.
1: Oh, so it's worth it.
0: From my perspective, I'm like, I was going to probably pay $40 or more to park a mile away. So at that point, you just pay it. I guess I don't know, especially from the city's perspective, what deems something needing to be towed and what is the scenario where you can just write a ticket, because the process of being towed and having to get it is a nightmare, far more than just having to pay a ticket.
1: Which now I see the convenience, besides if you're a contractor and doing all that type of stuff. Like my boy, Mike, Big Mike, the guy who does like the Halloween party, you've met him, I think. He has a huge truck. We went to Randy and Doug's one night for Doug's birthday. There was no room left to park. He just parked on the street. I'm like, dog, you're going to get towed? He goes, if they can tow this, they deserve it. Like, because for his car, you can't just tow that with any regular tow truck.
0: You need to bring a monster truck tow truck?
1: Yeah, like the bus, not the bus ones, but the ones that you go get buses and stuff with.
0: Yeah.
1: So he goes, so I never really get towed. I just park it wherever. I'm like,
0: that's
1: kind of dope.
0: That's how you hack the system.
1: Yeah.
0: You just get a vehicle too big for anybody to tow. All right, full phone lines. I'm sure these are horrific tow stories. I can't take them all.
1: Or it's all A1 people calling.
0: Yeah, yeah. You son of a bitch. You ruined my business. Sending show, you're live on the air. Who's this?
5: Hey, this is Ben.
0: Ben, what up, dude?

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1: Dollars, probably.
2: How was the Chevelle show? That might be one of the more interesting details of your story, is that you went to a Chevelle concert.
1: Yeah, it was amazing. It's one of the best concerts I've been to.
2: Whoa! Thank you for the call, buddy. Don't go anywhere. When we come back, lots more to get to today. I'm waiting for approval on a Karen post that I put in my neighborhood Facebook page.
3: Oh,
2: I have
3: yes.
2: a feeling they're not going to approve it. I'll share with you what I posted. Diz, you can be the judge, and everybody else as well, on if they should approve it in the neighborhood Facebook page. And then we're going to give away some prizes. I feel like we've talked before about like the thousand ways to die and
3: yeah,
2: how just insane ways that people can go. And it's a little morbid for a Wednesday afternoon, but let's try to keep it light. There is an article with a list of some of the most final destination like deaths. I'll run through them. We'll take some of your calls and we'll see if my Facebook post has been approved, so I can properly call out some wrongdoers in my community. All that and a bunch more coming up next on More Setting Show.

0: all of the meat that is hitting my grill, all procured from Wild Fork. Right now, I'm sitting on a stash. I got baby back ribs. I got short ribs, which I got to learn how to cook because I've never done the short ribs quite like this before. I did some chicken breasts last night. No matter what you're looking for, whether it's the basics, as I like to call them, for the week to feed the family. 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

0: 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I'm not going to say I told you so, but I will encourage you one more time to dial #250, say micro, and switch to a 5-star American wireless company that won't let you down. 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

0: it's pretty smacks you in the face, but the interesting element of this show tonight, both of the artists, former kind of like hip-hop-ish guys that dedicated their life. The only difference being, and Post Malone was much more famous when his songs blew up. He still does all these songs. Jelly Roll.
1: Oh, he does?
0: Yeah, he does. Like his set, I think at this point on this tour, is more old stuff than it is new country stuff.
1: Oh, okay. I would see that.
0: But Jelly Roll, he pretends like all of the songs he ever did before he made that first country album never exist. I think I saw a set list from the other day because people are roasting him online. He does like 5 or 6 covers. Like he does tons of music that is not his. He does like
1: Jelly.
0: He does Green Day. He does like an NSYNC song. He does all sorts of covers rather than do his actual songs that were around before he decided to be country.
1: So does that mean he has to do it like the same way Lauryn Hill cannot do a lot of her old songs because she doesn't own the rights to them? He doesn't own the rights to these people. So does he have to like change?
0: I don't know how that works with covers at concerts. Okay. I'm not sure. Maybe it's a fair trade thing, or there's because I mean a lot of artists do covers. The fact that he does that many, I mean, I went through and looked, and he does as many covers as he does of his own. Yeah. Like it's about half and half, which I would say pepper in some of the old stuff or the OGs rather than doing Green Day, but that's just me.
1: I don't know all his songs. I know the song that he's like, I only talk to God. Is that old or new?
0: No, that's in the new. Okay. That's in the new era.
1: Yeah, not a huge fan of that type of songs he does.
0: Yeah.
1: And you've played some of his old rap.
0: This is one of my favorite songs ever. I always have to self-edit. It's one of my favorite songs ever, let alone favorite Jelly Roll songs.
1: Is this one of the songs where he's with that guy that
0: with Struggle?
1: Okay, yeah.
0: Yeah, and you will not hear this tonight. You will not hear this. He likes to pretend like this era doesn't exist. Well, please. Jelly left us, all us old jelly heads in the dust.

0: in gasoline. The game's up and down like a trampoline. Please understand, if you shake the tree, you gotta deal with the walls, fair rake the leaves.
1: So yeah, so that's my
2: I was kind of worried when he said liquor. I go, what's it gonna rhyme with?
1: Yeah, sticker.
2: Old jelly.
1: You wanna know what's funny though? There's almost a a plan in place that I don't know if he will do. He's gone so long now without touching any of that old stuff, and he's got tracks with like Tech N9ne. Like, he did a whole era of with all sorts of different rappers.
2: Like, everyone underground had to do some with Tech N9ne.
1: But at some point, once the fall off really starts happening with his career, he'll be able to then promote
2: that era.
1: Old Jelly's back. It'll be at smaller venues, probably theaters and God knows what. But then you'll have all the old school fans, and I'll be one of them. If he comes out and says, I'm doing the old set list, I'm coming back, you're damn right, I'll be there.
2: You were?
1: To see the return. Yeah. Okay. I mean, I'm easily flippable. You can win me back very quickly if you just return to your roots. I want to show you the picture, and we're going to get to the Final Destination deaths here in a moment. But I wanted to show you the picture. Let me check one more time to see if they accepted my post. So, you know, it's not a secret around here. I get labeled as being a Karen.
2: Prude boy.
1: Karen too much. And yesterday, the past couple days, we've talked about the fireworks situation, whether it be people still firing off fireworks. And then yesterday, I brought up the fact that that people who light off fireworks, a lot of times, they don't clean up after themselves. They leave large messes. So, you know, we're golf cart people now.
2: Yeah.
1: Shout out to my man Justin over at I4 Power Equipment. Still on an extended loaner situation, but we can never go back. Like, we will. I don't know if it'll be this one, but we are golf cart people for life now. I can never go back to the other side. So we venture around to a lot of the little parks and little lakes in our neighborhood and around our neighborhood and stuff. It's cool for Brody to go for a ride and stuff like that too. So we go to what probably is one of the more main parks in our neighborhood, if you will. And we watched fireworks there on the 4th of July. Like, there were a lot of people firing off fireworks. So today is Wednesday. So yesterday was Tuesday. So we're Sunday, Monday, 3 days removed from the 4th of July.
2: Yeah.
1: And there's a big lake in the middle of this park. And I should have gotten a wider picture to show that there are three of these. But the picture that I'm going to show you with all the debris, there's three of these lined up next to each other.
2: Okay.
1: That were just left. These people had such, for lack of a better term, legit firework displays.
2: Yeah.
1: That they had to use. They made like giant plywood platforms to fire, which is ironic because I guess you're doing it so they don't tip over. But in my mind, are you also doing it to not burn the grass? I guess it's
2: maybe both.
1: Maybe both.
2: Yeah.
1: So there's three of these giant sheets of plywood that were used for firework displays, and there's firework crumbs, for lack of a better term. There's expelled mortars and paper and garbage.
2: A bunch of remains from all the stuff.
1: Yeah. And so there's three of these in a row right next to the lake, still sitting there, that whoever lit off the fireworks, I guess, just decided this is somebody else's problem.
2: They're like, I'm too important to clean all this up.
1: Yeah. So I put up and I think what it was is maybe if I would have been more straightforward with my post and just said something like to the effect of, it's sad, you know, that people do this to our park or whatever, whatever would have been more straightforward. I posted the picture that I just showed you, and I posted it on my neighborhood Facebook page, and I said, here's to 250 more.
2: That's awesome.
1: Which I thought was playful.
2: Yeah.
1: And also, you know, you might not even be offended if you don't know. You know, you could have looked at it and thought, oh, yeah, this guy likes fireworks.
2: Yeah.
1: I was pointing out these filthy people have wrecked the park and still left their garbage there. But as of right now, and I think it's been probably 4 or 5 hours, my post has not been accepted, which I think means they're not going to approve it to go up on the website.
2: Maybe. Again, we don't know the whole process of it. Maybe it's just one person authorizes it and they're just not at the computer or whatever.
1: Here's the thing. Here's why that might not be the case. Other posts have gone up since mine.
2: Oh.
1: So a post went up and was approved 43 minutes ago.
2: How do you know when it's approved?
1: I don't know when it's approved. I just know that a post was added 43 minutes ago. So they approved. Yeah. Somebody approved that one.
2: Now, if you look and it's something that's related to today or yesterday, then you're, you know.
1: This one was what? This one's just about finding some place to get fresh mangoes. A lot of mango trees in my neighborhood.
2: Really?
1: A lot of people, a lot of people have mango trees and don't do anything with them. So people are always like, hey, if you got a mango tree. But then we also have neighbors who like roll wagons down to the road and are just like, all you can eat mangoes. Hook yourself up.
2: It's crazy how they have like, because, you know, obviously you have apps for like seeing certain birds out in the. I remember hearing that there's an app where you can go find public trees that have these fruits.
1: I love that, dude.
2: Yeah.
1: Oh, that is awesome.
2: And they'll be like, oh, right off, you know, the corner of this. You go, they got a mango tree that's free for the pickings. And
1: So I'm trying to find things along the same theme of what I'm looking to do and say. So yesterday, a post did get approved that said, why are people still shooting off fireworks on the 6th of July? Such a nuisance.
2: Ooh,
1: so, I mean, that's a little more...
2: 2 days.
1: That's a, you know, so that's, well, okay. So, but I'm talking about more from the perspective of like, why wouldn't they approve it? Like that person was stiffer than I was.
2: Yeah. I think there's nothing wrong. Like all you did was like a ironic type of tongue in cheek joke where it's not like you're being like, you didn't go, who's the prick that left this?
1: Exactly.
2: That would make sense.
1: Exactly. It was funny last night. You'll appreciate this. So I was about to get home. I should have stopped by the pet food store, and I get an Instagram message, and it's one of the neighbor ladies, and she sends me a picture of a dog, and she says, she said, hey, do you know who this dog belongs to? My other neighbor found it, and he's trying to find out who it belongs to. And I pulled the move, which you should never do in this life. I called her on Instagram. And I said, you know what? I do know where that dog belongs.
2: Yeah.
1: And I'll tell you the address and I'll tell you exactly where it is. She texted me a couple minutes later back on Instagram. She goes, you were right. You know, thanks for helping out. And then she messaged me afterwards. She said, the neighbor guy, I'll protect his name. She goes, yeah, he, as soon as we were trying to figure it out, he said, get a hold of John. He'll know who the dog belongs to. And I responded back. I said, I guess I'm honored, but I'm officially a Karen, you know, but as far as the neighborhood's concerned. And she said something very nice about like, we wish all Karens were like you, but
2: yeah, you got your Karen mobile and everything.
1: I do. I can cover ground. I can't, I'm not just looking for debris and trouble in my own little area. I could keep tabs on the whole community, which who else is going to do it if not me?
2: Are you going to, cause you know, you're a golf cart family now.
1: Yeah. It's the only way to live.
2: Halloween, you're decorating
1: it.
2: Christmas, you're decorating it. Yes.
1: I was actually, and because this is still a loner of sorts, and I think we're going to head out there sometime to look at the stock and see what else there is. But I really, really had FOMO and was feeling bad that I didn't deck it out for 4th of July. Like put a bunch of flags on it, some red and blue and white lights. And that I will be that guy. Yeah.
2: Here's an idea for you. We got tons of decorations that go every month that are not
1: going to go unused.
2: You got months covered now.
1: Dude, I need to see... I need to see if I can dip into the canceled JoJo decoration
2: stash.
1: Oh, every occasion. Dude, Cinco de Mayo, back to school, Valentine's Day. You know that we do that with this deer in our yard.
2: Yes.
1: We decorate the deer, which is very, very festive for America.
2: Black History Month, you put a reggae thing on it, right?
1: Yeah, that's what I told you. Yeah. I didn't put a gold chain and a 40 on him.
2: No. What was it for? Oh, it was Reggae Rise Up.
1: It was Reggae. But it was for Reggae Rise Up.
2: Yes.
1: Which happened, I do believe, to be there was a little bit of crossover with Black History Month. Yeah. So I was leaning into the Rise Up, less of the other. But
2: you were putting it on, and Danielle was like, I don't think we could do that, right? Yeah. Wasn't that the whole thing?
1: I think it was me that realized it. And then once I brought it to her attention, she's like, oh, yeah, this might not be a good idea. But we, you know, we did it. And the neighborhood seems to
2: appreciate it.
1: They seem to be fine with it. This article, very, very interesting. And if you, obviously, you yourself didn't die, and it is morbid. Be prepared. But the headline on this story reads, people are sharing the unexpected everyday things that kill. And if one, we'll throw a couple out there, and if you've got one and it's any good, we can hook you up with some concert tickets to Jimmy Eat World, 800-771-1025. When I read things like this, like it doesn't make me scared like to go out into the world, but it does. I don't know how to say this.
2: It's a new fear unlocked.
1: Yeah, but more than that, like bigger picture than that, it's like, this is going to sound heavy, but I'm just working through my own thoughts. Like we're in this just fairly fragile, like flesh-covered bag of organs that if one heavy thing or one wrong thing like hits our body in the wrong spot, like it's game over. Yeah. And I think once I was reading through all of these, I'm like, damn, you really are just one bad step or one bizarre moment away from, you know, lights out forever. A friend of, and these are just short little stories. A friend of mine was in a historic building waiting for the elevator. When the doors opened, he stepped in without looking. Ooh. The doors had opened, but the elevator never went up. So this dude just walked into an open elevator shaft and ultimately fell to his
2: death. I don't think that would ever be a problem. I'm not the guy who just rushes in an elevator anyways, because I always think there's someone coming off and stuff like that. But I will say, when I came here the other day, last week, was it last week? Yeah, because Johnny came on with me. I rode the elevator up, and it stopped, and, like, it was wall, and then you had to, like, it was, like, 70, maybe 80% us, and then you had to climb up, and I was like, hell no, and I took it down, and I went in the other elevator and went back up. Because, like, I just pictured I go do that, and it just... It gives.
1: Drops, and then, right to the ground. Yeah. Elevators, underrated scary thing that we just hop into without thinking. Because, I mean, if you're on a, especially in a big-ass building, like, let's say you're on the 30th floor and something goes wrong, you're just free-falling to the ground. Dude, this is funny, not funny. We, I want to say it was on a weekend. Maybe I was up here doing something. The elevator broke. I got up here, and the elevator, I think the power went out. And I walk in, and I'm like, oh, the power's out. And then I hear screaming. I hear, like, bloody murder screaming. And I'm just telling the facts of the story here. Clearly, an Asian person was stuck in the elevator.
2: Well,
1: and,
2: how did you know?
1: And they're screaming.
2: What were they yelling?
1: They were yelling.
2: Hello.
1: They were yelling.
2: Hello, can you?
1: Not specifically, but they were yelling, I can't breathe. I can't breathe. I'm running out of air. And they were literally saying they were running out of air. So I'm like, it doesn't make
2: sense. Someone help Joe Remo.
1: It doesn't make sense to me. I'm going to see him tonight, by the way. He's going to be at AEW.
2: Oh, is he?
1: Yeah. Nice. I don't think that this person's running out of air. So I think I called an engineer or something. I'm like, hey, the power is out. There's somebody trapped in the elevator. They said they're running out of air. And immediately, whoever it was like, they're not running out of air. Like, everything is fine. And I think they were trapped in there for a good, like, 45 minutes before I stayed. And somebody from the elevator company eventually came, and the fire department came, and they got them out. But I think about that every time I get into an elevator with people that have weird vibes or that just don't seem friendly.
2: Oh, like, getting stuck with
1: them. I'm like, we could be stuck in here for an hour together, and that would be pretty bad.
2: You ever seen the movie Devil?
1: Yes, underrated, weird movie, but that's pretty good.
2: Yeah, I heard, and call back to Joe Remo, he did get stuck in the elevator here. He wasn't yelling that. He got stuck with Hoppy. I want to say Big Kev was in there, too, with them.
1: Oh,
2: they were coming back from an event late night, and... shut down. It was just, they went up and it got stuck, and they had to hit the button, call people. And
1: I haven't been stuck in there, but this elevator does do things often that make you wonder if you're about to be stuck. Like, it'll be like, you'll hit the button and then it'll go up a little bit and kind of stop, or you'll, like, get to your floor and the doors don't open.
2: That's like, what happened to me when it opened. Yeah. And I was like, because I hit the open button, I go, well, this is not what it's supposed to look like.
1: It's always kind of right on the edge of trapping you. A guy I went to high school with was killed by a flying cow. He was driving home from college through the mountains early morning, overcast night, on a segment of the highway that wasn't fenced in. A black cow wandered onto the road and was struck by a westbound semi truck just before it passed my friend, who was eastbound. The hit by the semi truck launched the cow into the oncoming lane through my friend's windshield.
2: Ooh.
1: He did not make it. His fiance was asleep in the passenger seat with the seat reclined. The cow passed right over her. She was essentially unharmed.
2: Oh, man. That's got to be crazy to wake up to.
1: When I first read the headline of a flying cow, all I could think of was Twister.
2: Oh, yeah. Is that the same cow?
1: Exactly. 800-771-1025. Phone line's filling up. Appreciate it. Setting show. You're live on the air. Who's this?
3: Hey, this is Rob. How are you guys?
1: Rob, what's up, dude?
3: Not much. So I heard you guys talking about scary elevators. There is the world's scariest elevator in Prague. If you go online and you look it up, it's called the Paternoster, and it is the most dangerous elevator in the world. It's in Prague, and it doesn't stop. It's on a continuous motion of just,
1: oh, you gotta, like, hop on it.
3: Yeah, it's called the Paternoster. If you look it up, it's terrifying.
1: Oh, God, that looks so scary. It looks scarier than I could have even imagined in my head, because it still has a closed-off area to where if you went in there the wrong way, you would just be, like, cut in half. Prague is famous.
3: Yeah, you'd be split.
1: It's famous for their Paternoster lifts, doorless, continuously moving elevators that operate in a loop. You can easily ride one at Prague City Hall. known for being terrifying to people from out of town. That's very interesting.
2: I'll take the stairs. I'm not doing that.
1: Dude, we've talked before about the things that like pop up in dreams, and I've talked about like that bridge, the crazy bridge that I see in my dreams. I have a reoccurring elevator that is in my dreams too, that I can only compare it to like the elevator from Willy Wonka. Like it's like a glass elevator that, because the thing in Willy Wonka, I think it's kind of an elevator, but then it ends up like shooting into the sky.
2: That's how
1: I think this is. It's like it just won't stop going. Maybe it's like a heaven thing. Maybe it's a good thing. This is bad, man. And I've seen these stories. I think have happened even locally before. And what a terrible, terrible way to go. A guy who grew up with went through a wood chipper.
2: Oh my
1: feet
2: God.
1: First. Ultimately resulted in a massive lawsuit for the tree removal company, as the wood chipper they left him with had a broken emergency stop switch and was meant to be operated by two people. He was left alone to work it, untrained. It was his first day on the job.
2: Well, it seems like it. How do you get stuck feet first? Are you trying to, like, branches got stuck? You're like, well, I'll just jump on this and stomp it in? Or, like, that seems insane.
1: Yeah, dude, this one, underrated fear of mine as somebody who I don't mow my lawn currently, but I like getting out there every now and again. And I think it's because when I first started mowing the lawn as a kid, I think my mom, like, instilled the fear of death into me about having to go check the lawn first for rocks and different things, because she would be like, well, this could, you can shoot this out, it'll come up and hit you right in the face, or it can become a projectile.
2: That was definitely a Final Destination
1: death. Oh, was it?
2: Yeah.
1: That was the new one.
2: Oh, was it the new one?
1: And it wasn't something hit him. I think the lawnmower ran over him. I think the lawnmower ran over.
2: Look it up on YouTube, because I know that sounds so familiar.
1: Yeah, that was the newest. That was the newest one. This story: stone pinged out from the lawnmower and entered my neighbor's skull like a sniper's bullet.
2: Like a
1: bullet.
2: Oh, no.
1: Like the right rock at the right trajectory, right through the head. Not good. Yeah, I do remember that. I want to say, I don't remember. Maybe he just, I think something happened where he ended up tripping and falling and the lawnmower ran over his head.
2: No. Wait, which one is it?
1: I thought it was the one that just came out a couple years ago.
2: Final Destination 4. There's a guy doing, like she walks out of a business. I guess she was being rude to the person. And as she's leaving and she like says something insulting, the guy who's lawn mowing across the street on one of the sit-down ones, it shoots out and hits her.
1: Oh, it does.
2: Yeah,
1: because I'm looking at the one from the new one, Final Destination Bloodlines, and yeah, that was the one where it just ran over his head completely. I think maybe it was a remote control or like an automatic mower or something, and the guy fell and it ran him over. Sending show, you're live on the air. Who's this?
4: Hey, what's going on, guys? It's Jeff.
1: What up, Jeff?
4: Hey, one near-death thing you don't think of often, especially living here in Florida. I was taking a picture with my wife and son underneath a palm tree. And when we stepped away from the palm tree, about 2 seconds later, a bunch of coconuts, probably about 40 pounds, fell out of the tree and would have conked us right on the head if we hadn't moved.
1: Dude, not just the coconuts, which they will fall and they will kill you and crack you on the head. Sometimes, depending on how big the tree is, this happened at our house. It was actually pretty damn scary. I'm outside with Brody and he's over peeing underneath this big palm tree. We walk inside and about the second his toes hit the inside of the lanai, a giant palm frond from probably, I don't know, 30, 40 feet up fell down. It would have hurt a human being, would have absolutely taken a dog out.
2: Yeah.
1: Yeah. The palm trees, the silent killers of Florida, they call them.
4: It hit so loud. It's like an anvil falling, but,
1: Be safe out there, buddy. Be safe.
2: Yeah. You forget how often those drop. You ever seen Castaway? Obviously, you see Castaway, right? And when he's hearing the sound, he's like, who's that out there? Yeah. It's just the coconuts.
1: My friend's grandma was killed by a zebra stampede on safari. I mean, if you're going to go, especially if you've made it to your old age, going out from a zebra stampede is kind of fun.
2: Yeah, it's kind of dope.
1: Like, I mean, if you've lived yourself a damn fine life.
2: Yeah.
1: Some of them
2: got Mufasa, or did he die from the fall or the stampede? The stampede, right?
1: No, well, maybe a little bit of both. Mm. Because he did fall, and then there was a stampede. Yeah, we'd have to do an autopsy to find out the official cause of death. This one is not even fun or funny, but all I could think of was freaking Kyle Busch. My nephew died of a sinus infection. He woke up with a horrible headache, went to the ER. They gave him a shot and sent him home. The next morning, he couldn't walk. He passed away at the age of 19. It was a sinus infection that, just like Kyle Busch, led to an infection throughout his whole body. And those little silly things that feel like just an illness. That was like the dumbass thing. It was like a little bit about a year ago with my ear, where it was like, yeah, I was dealing with that for a few days and I'm like, I got water in my ear. What the hell is going on? And then I end up finally, after being in extreme pain for days on end, go to the emergency room and they're like, we need to admit you. Yeah. You might have an infection in your brain. And you take for granted that you gotta look out for stuff like that.
2: I always Google the stuff, but then it always says, you're probably going to die. And then I go, stop Googling.
1: It's either nothing at all or you're going to die.
2: Yeah.
1: It's one of those two things. All right, let's step aside for a moment. When we come back, we haven't done it in a few days, and I think it's about that time. Fat boy news. Yeah. Lots to get to. Dude, there's something that I've been seeing on social media quite a bit lately. And I'm not going to say it is the new age version of a s'more, but it does involve preparing food over an open fire, a pit fire, as Dizzy calls it. We will do that next, and a bunch more new food products. I got a double-headed disaster of a story from Subway. Subway's trying new things.
2: Okay.
1: People are scared. And also, somebody has leaked some footage from inside the Subway kitchen. It's got them fired and has been eye-opening to others. All that and a bunch more coming up next in Fat Boy News right here on Setting Show. Keep it locked to the bone. This one's going out to Corey Cardo, by the way.

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0: to Setting Show. Fairly exciting Wednesday night in the Tampa Bay area, whether you're going to Post Malone and Jelly Roll or Ray J, AEW at the Bay Care Sound. Hope to see a bunch of people out there. Gonna be a toasty one, no matter where you're going. Drink your water. The lawn, I get medieval with my font. You act like it's my fault. You call me and I can 800-771-1025. Thank you to everybody watching live in the Vroom Vroom Room on YouTube. 1025 The Bone on YouTube. That little circle, when it's glowing red, you know something's live. All you got to do is click on it and you'll be right up in there. Shout out to, I don't know this person off the top of my head, Locke and Rue, Ola, Vroom Vroom Room. Shout out to the OG, Mark Carr.
1: Yep.
0: Big Rick, 5150.
1: Corey Puckett.
0: Team Tom O. Thank you, thank you. Hit the like in there. Subscribe, too, while you're doing your damn thing, would you? Yeah.
1: No one talked to Vanessa Goodall. That's my boo thing.
0: Do you know her for real?
1: Nope.
0: Oh, have you met her in real life even?
1: Nope. Could be a dude.
0: Okay, so you don't even know that you know nothing about her.
1: Nope. Never checked the social.
0: I appreciate you having love in your heart, man, man or woman.
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5: When I spin it back, hear the church bells ring.
0: So, I just saw this literally during the commercial break. You know, I'm a Saint, you know, one of these Saint Pete boys that just doesn't cross the bridge very often.
1: Yeah.
0: It's got to be a special occasion. Well, mark it on the calendar because July 15th, I'm crossing the bridge. The first cookout in the Tampa Bay area slated to open on July 15th in Tampa.
1: Really?
0: I think it's they must be doing like a slow rollout because I've been getting internally anxious with the fact that the one that's here on 4th Street in St. Pete, I don't think they've touched it. They bought up all of, or like a string of Boston markets around the Tampa Bay area. So our Boston market here in St. Pete on 4th Street still pretty much looks like a Boston market. I don't think they've done anything other than board up the windows. But the first cookout location, which I believe is on Bush, is stand by. So there's gonna be three: one on Fowler, one on Northdale Mabry, and then the one here on 4th Street North. So I'm guessing that's the one in Tampa. East Fowler is the one that'll be opening on July 15th. That'll be worth a trip across the bridge for me.
1: Wednesday, I'll be hanging out with Corey, most likely. J. Cole concert. That's at Raymond.
0: Oh, that's that day?
1: That's at Benchmark. So we might go get some food now.
0: Oh, that's that day.
1: Yeah.
0: Dude, that would be a great little pregame to do. I just, my only, as much as I say that, and I will make the trip, I don't know if it will be on the 15th. It's just sometimes with these grand openings, and I feel like this is going to be one of those. Like, am I willing to get in a drive-through line that's going to take an hour? Am I willing to be in a line that's wrapped around the building? Yeah. I'm not sure exactly, but very, very exciting that Cookout is coming to the Tampa Bay area. And soon enough, we'll have one right here by the station. But for now, I believe Fowler will be the first one to open July 15th. And I'm very, very excited.
1: Yeah, imagine if me and Corey, we get someone to be the DD. They're driving. We have our kind of our drinks in the
0: car. Yeah, there you go.
1: We're just waiting in line with J. Cole music.
0: Little roadie. I'm looking at their menu right now. And it's just, God, it's just such a thing of beauty, dude. It's just such a, for those that have never been, it's so you can choose a tray. You get a tray, and so you choose one from the tray. You get a burger, chicken strips, corn dog, BLT, hot dog, or quesadilla, and then you get two sides with that: a bacon wrap, cheddar bites, chicken nuggets, chicken wrap, corn dog, fries, hush puppies, onion rings, quesadilla, slaw, or chili. Those are all your options for sides.
1: Damn.
0: So you get to choose one of the. Oh, I left half of them out. From your first main course: double burger, quarter pound burger, barbecue. I don't know what a barbecue is. Two hot dogs, two quesadillas, and then you get a beverage with all of that is your meal. So you get two sides, a burger, a sandwich, and a soda.
1: And you said they're known for their milkshakes.
0: Their
1: as
0: milkshakes
1: well, right?
0: too. Yeah. They got an insane list of milkshakes. banana, banana berry, banana fudge, banana nut, banana pineapple, banana pudding, blueberry, butterfinger, cappuccino, caramel, caramel fudge, cheesecake, fresh watermelon, Hershey's. Oh, I don't know
1: why you
0: like
1: stop that.
0: That
1: and look at me when you said that.
0: I just thought you might like it. Hershey's chocolate, chocolate, chocolate cherry, chocolate chip cherry, chocolate chip mint, chocolate malt, chocolate nut, Heath toffee, M&M mocha, orange push up, Oreo, Oreo mint, peach, peach cobbler, peanut butter banana, peanut butter fudge, pineapple, red cherry, Reese's cup, Snickers, strawberry, vanilla, walnut. Fresh eggnog in December.
1: You could definitely be an auction dude. I might.
0: I might be able to. So yeah. We're looking ahead to that.
1: Better steak or shake or this when it comes to shakes.
0: Well, it's tough because you want what you can't have. Like I've only had this on trips up to the mountains, and you're in the vibe, and you're like, there's a cookout. So it's just different. Yeah. I would say right now, not even close cookout.
1: Okay.
0: But I would say. But once cookout's been here for a year, then re-ask me, and I'll be able to give you a more proper answer. The thing that I keep seeing all over social media that makes me want to fire up the pit fire is not s'mores are great. I'll have a s'more every now and again if somebody's got it. Dude, people are taking cookie dough and they're taking the cookie dough and just like taking a big ass ball and putting it on the end of their stick and then roasting that slowly. You can't do it like people like to do with them. Are you one of these people, if you roast a marshmallow, you just roast it until it's black?
1: No, I hate that.
0: Yeah, you got to go tender. Yeah. You got to get a nice little toast on it. And you
1: I
0: have
1: want
0: to
1: my
0: do
1: little
0: that.
1: Brown.
0: Yeah, just
1: like
0: a nice...
1: Like Monica style color.
0: Yeah, I would say. You are, if we're going off of skin tone...
1: I'm the sweet spot for you?
0: Pretty close. Pretty close. Maybe a little closer to Monica. But, dude, they're taking the cookie dough and they just cake it right on the end of the stick and then they roast it nice and slow like we like our marshmallows. And you end up with like a cooked cookie outside with like an ooey gooey cookie dough center. And it's my algorithm has got me because...
1: Now I don't know how I like that much, because the way you described it sounds good, but now I'm thinking, so it's cooked and then not cooked. So you're just eating something that can make you sick?
0: Dude, to me, that's got to be one of the biggest urban legends in the history of society.
1: Were you one of the kids that just should go eat the cold cookie stuff?
0: Yeah. Well, now, and I think that I don't know if it was the edible cookie dough people that made the rumor in the first place. I've eaten cookie dough my entire life.
1: Yeah.
0: And now you go to the cookie section and there's cookie dough. Like there's cookie dough that's for you to eat.
1: Oh.
0: So
1: Okay.
0: Pick your poison.
1: Yeah.
0: But my perfect cookie, if I like, I'm a simple man. If I'm doing a Pillsbury in the oven cookie, like I'm going to pull that bitch early. Like I want it to be ooey gooey. So I'm thinking I could get my chocolate chip cookie dough ball like I could get my cookie, just gooey enough in the center.
1: When was the last time you went camping? It had to be when you're in your teens, right?
0: No, we went a few years ago. We took a road trip. It was an awesome place too. I wish I remembered the name of it because it was off the chain. It was a place. It was outside of Charleston, and it was way out in the woods. And we camped. We had a campsite. There was a tent. There was like a permanent tent. If that makes sense. Like we didn't put up a tent. There was like a tent. It had like a platform and the tent was like already built and it had like pads on it. And then we brought our own bedding.
1: Oh,
0: but
1: it was
0: a fairly primitive campsite. And we camped there. And then you could walk from there to this music venue that was also out in the woods right on a lake.
1: That's pretty cool.
0: So we camped for two nights and then we walked to the music venue. It was very, very cool. But that was the last time. That was the last time I was like anywhere near proper camping.
1: I camped 2020 with my homegirls. We went to Wikiwachi, and it was during the lockdown where we weren't locked down. And I forgot, like, what? Because I haven't really camped. I'm not a camper.
0: Right.
1: I didn't grow up camping. Never was in Boy Scouts because I didn't want to be touched and all that stuff. So, and I didn't care to. Oh, so you tie a knot? Who cares? I want to camp more as an adult.
0: Yeah, there's something about it. And we used to. I've shared this before. We were like a camping family. Like I remember being very young, and my parents went out and got all the fixings for camping. Like we had a huge ass tent. We had all of the different camp cooking gear. We had everything you could possibly need for camping. And we would go camping many times up north in Michigan throughout the summer. And then once we got to Florida, whether it be the heat, whether it just be not knowing where to go or what, but we've camped far, far less. Dude, a bone camping trip.
1: That's what I was just thinking that we go camping, not just you and me, but like we get together and do stuff like that and figure it out, because camping with you would be fun.
0: Yeah.
1: You look like that guy though, and I know you can't, who could play good guitar.
0: Dude, I've been trying to play the guitar. I have a guitar, and I've been trying to learn how to play it. It's not going very well. But hopefully by our camping trip, I'll have it figured out.
1: And then I'll get the harmonica. Yeah. Oh, man.
0: Dude, do you think that if you went camping, like me and you, and we went camping, and you woke up, and there was a used condom in your butt, do you think you'd tell anybody?
1: Yes. Because I'd have to explain murdering you.
0: Oh, okay.
1: I woke up, and he thought it was a joke. I didn't know nothing happened, but I had to be sure.
0: All right. I guess I don't want to go camping with you.
1: That's just Drew?
0: No, well, it's actually just a joke. Most people say no, and then you say, well, do you want to go camping?
1: No. Wait, most people say that?
0: Maybe not most. Well, that's the joke either way. From my remembrance of using that when I was younger, it worked more often, but I should have taken into account who I was dealing
1: with.
0: Yeah,
1: read the room.
0: Yeah. What do I want to get to here? I want to make sure that I hit the right stuff. This is fairly fat and fairly fat boy. Yeah. Reese's Pieces. Reese's Pieces has not had a new product. What is the debate about saying it? I say Reese's Pieces. That's not what it's called. It's Reese's Pieces. Reese's Pieces. Yeah. They're pieces. Yeah. I like to say Reese's Pieces, and I've said it my whole life. Reese's Pieces has not had a new product in over 10 years, and that is about to change right now. Starting July 17th online, in-store, July 25th. Reese's Pieces is adding a crunchy new twist to its classic peanut butter and chocolate combo, rolling out Reese's Pieces with chocolate cookie, a new treat that will include a crunchy chocolate cookie piece in the center, enrobed in peanut butter and surrounded by the traditional Reese's Pieces shell. I could be down with that. But also, if I want a Reese's Pieces, I don't think I want crunchy cookie. I think I just want peanut butter.
1: I think you don't know what you want until you have it.
0: Yeah. Because I've tried almost all of the different variations of the Reese's cup.
1: Yeah.
0: Now there's so many out there. The big cup with the chunks of the chocolate cookie in it is nothing beats the OG, but it's one of the more palatable.
1: Are you talking about the Oreo one that they have now?
0: No. Those are good.
1: Yeah.
0: These ones were before it was an official relationship with Oreo.
1: Yeah.
0: And it's just kind of like chocolate cookie pieces all crumbled up inside the peanut butter, which is nice.
1: Like, I'm not even a fan of white chocolate. And I had the Reese's peanut butter cup, the white one. And I was like, this one's cracked too. Like, they can do no wrong.
0: Reese's runs the game, dude.
1: They do. When it comes to chocolate,
0: they just run the game.
1: It's them, and then maybe Snickers for me. I love me some good Snickers.
0: I'll eat a Snickers. I like a frozen Snickers. I like the Snickers ice cream bars.
1: Snickers peanut butter, you don't like that?
0: No, I do. Oh, dude, the Snickers peanut butter ice cream bars are off the chain.
1: I didn't even know they had those.
0: Oh, yeah. Dude, and they got them now where you can get them. We talked about these recently because I ate the whole damn box. You get them in the minis, and they sell a whole box of minis that are the ice cream.
1: I think when you said that, I thought they were just the regular Snickers.
0: Yeah, no, those are the peanut butter.
1: I'm going to be late to this show going to buy those.
0: Game changer. Yeah, please, pack a cooler and bring us a Snickers peanut butter for everybody. Subway, there's no other way to say it. If Burger King is a failing brand, Subway is on its last breath. Like, that's the way that it feels to me. You don't meet people when you're out and about that are, like, shrilling for Subway. Like, they're trying to find a way to do something that can bring them any good publicity. They've done, I'm trying to think of some of the dumbass things they've done recently. I know they did the, like the footlong nachos.
1: Yes,
0: like,
1: I wrote that down.
0: They did that, which, you know, I never had it, but if you
1: it
0: liked
1: looked
0: it,
1: gross.
0: Yeah, if you liked it, then good on you.
1: Yeah.
0: I don't know who's sitting in the boardroom at Subway coming up with ideas, but this feels like one of the last options. Like, if you put 10 different things that Subway could do on a board, this feels like the one that you'd go, nobody's going to want to go to Subway for that. And it is a brand new product. They've only launched it in Canada, but I guess they're going to be rolling it out in America in the next couple months. The Sub Dog. Yes, the Sub Dog. Subway introducing a hot dog take on the signature sub sandwich. So it's pretty basic. It's just a big-ass long hot dog that you then get on the Subway bread, and they make it like you can put whatever the hell you want on it that's already there at Subway.
1: I don't need to decorate. I'm not the guy to decorate my hot dog a crazy amount. The basics are fine with me when it comes to hot dogs. But
0: you also want to – I guess maybe I'm thinking about it the wrong way, because a hot dog, you know, people have their beliefs. Like, do you really want to know what's inside a hot dog, all of that? So maybe a place like Subway is the place to serve a hot dog, but the initial reviews – online are pretty bad. People pointing out the bizarre gray color of the sub dog, with one online review saying that it was sickening and wrote that this should be illegal. So that's not going to be everybody, but if I'm pitching ideas for Subway, the sub dog would have not been one that I think would hit. But I guess nobody's really in the dog game right now, like big brands.
1: No, it's all what's it called? Gas stations now.
0: Yeah, gas stations own the hot dog market, I guess you could say.
1: Would that be a dappy gas? No, because I think we'd probably, it's one of those things like, eh.
0: Yeah, I mean, I guess it could be. By the way, I did have an idea for our next Depp and Gap. Oh. We talked about it a while ago, and I almost made it over the weekend because I had all the fixings, but I chose not to because I thought we could do it for this. Remember, we're running out of time, but let me see if I can find this real quick. I brought it up to you. I think I might have even played the audio. Jeff Daniels, you know, the actor?
1: Oh, yeah,
0: His famous favorite sandwich recipe.
1: No, I don't remember this one.
0: I have the audio. Stand by. That's music. Stand by.
4: I'm going to go with a personal favorite.
6: All right. I got it.
0: Whoa.
7: Jeff Daniels, what?
0: Okay.
7: Jeff Daniels, what is the best sandwich?
4: I'm going to go with a personal favorite.
6: All right. I got it. Let's give it a try.
0: Oh, it was edit. That's what was happening. It was somebody making the sandwich. I'll just tell you what it
1: is. Yeah, that might
0: work. It is pita bread.
1: Okay.
0: With a giant slathering of peanut butter.
1: Okay.
0: Topped with crushed up cheddar sour cream potato chips and then drizzled with sweet Baby Ray's barbecue sauce.
1: Oh, that sounds like a lot of different flavors hitting you at once.
0: It is...
1: That would be a fun Depp.
0: It would be a fun Depp to say the least. So I was thinking maybe that could be our next one.
1: All right,
0: and easy to make for the most part.
1: Yeah,
0: like we don't need a bunch of ingredients.
1: Is that your bread out there, by the way?
0: Yeah, it is. You need bread? You need a loaf of bread?
1: I noticed it because I saw him. Like that might be John's. I open the fridge. I see this big thing of new mayonnaise. I go, that's John's.
0: Yeah, dude. I have mayonnaise and bread here from the disgusting pineapple mayo sandwich that we tried on. Whatever day that was.
1: That's insane.
0: It was not good.
1: Oh, and I did see, speaking of the food, the whole thing, I was looking at Foodie Justice stuff, and I did see the comment where he was surprised to hear that you had the boiled peanuts.
0: Yeah, we got to get him in here. Yeah. That would be a fun Depp and Gap as well. It takes me a little more time. I have to prep for it.
1: But I don't know if that would be a fun. We should just have him because we all know we like it. We've tried.
0: There's people in the building that may have not gotten a taste of mine.
1: You just want it to be officially Depp and Gap, and I'm not mad at that.
0: I want the proper branding. Yeah. All right, don't go anywhere. When we come back, it's time for John's Joints, the news of the day and much more. We're going to be joined by Drew Garabo. Man, if you are enjoying the ceasefire, if you thought the war was over, boy, do I have news for you. And this the way they're reporting it is just so bothersome to me. But new details on the foods that are causing and how many people in the state of Florida have the brand new explosive diarrhea disease. We'll do all that and a bunch more coming up next during John's Joints. Don't go anywhere.

0: 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And we're making it fancy with a symphony. 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
3: Not working. Oh, man, total meltdown over here. Oh, my God. Total meltdown. Dude, I have, you know, 15, 20 stories up in front of me, and there's a tab that it looked like a Yahoo tab, and it said, I don't know what it said, but I clicked on it, and now my computer screen has 30 different pop-ups came up, and I now have a giant screen that says, access to this PC has been temporarily suspended. For your security, Windows has blocked the execution of unauthorized scripts detected on this network. A manual verification by a certified Microsoft technician is necessary to unlock this PC.
4: Oh, man.
3: Cannot do anything.
4: Man. Can you shut it down and log back in?
3: Hold on. What, a little control alt delete action here? Ooh. Like, I don't even, oh my God. Dude, I hope I did not like crash this whole computer.
5: Dude, we're back in 2021.
4: What if we're hacked again?
5: Yeah.
4: And it's all John's fault?
5: Yeah.
3: The thing that's interesting is that it must have been like something that I had open. You know what I mean? So it was something that I actively had opened, and then it turned into something else. Oh yeah, this is, oh, dude, we're in trouble.
4: What if you unplug the computer and then plug it back in? I found that always helps.
3: Oh, dude, what that? Like, so the mouse, I don't know what to, I'm not going to lie. I don't know what to do. I mean, I can pull my phone out. We could do some joint stuff. Oh.
5: We're back, baby. Oh.
4: What's up? You want me to go get Dylan?
3: Nope. Hold on.
4: Okay. Mike?
3: Hold on. Everybody good?
4: Dave?
3: Everybody good?
4: Yeah, we're fine.
3: All right. You ready for this?
4: Yeah. Okay.
3: All right. Let's all just take a deep breath. Everybody good?
4: We're fine over here, dude.
5: Yeah, we're back, baby.
4: What happened?
5: I don't know, but they got all our information now.
3: Welcome back to Sending Show. It's time for John's Joints, the portion of the program we roll up the news, burn them down, pass them around, make it as light and fluffy as we humanly can. I am John Senning. He is Dizzy, and that man is Drew R. Garabo. What up,
4: dude? Hi, fellows.
3: Oh, dude, I was really convinced that I had, like,
4: I could tell.
3: This
4: you
3: computer,
4: had terror.
3: Down. Yeah, the old control alt delete. It's like I don't know, maybe this is still infected with a virus, but for now, we're doing okay. I wrote this down, and I wanted to ask you before I forgot. Tonight, you know, things are happening in the Tampa Bay area. On the surface, neither one of them up your alley. You are being forced to go to AEW at the BayCare Sound or Jelly Roll and Post Malone at Ray J. Gun to the head, which one are you going to?
4: No brainer. You're going to be at the AEW, so that's my call. Even if you were not there, I would go. I wouldn't really choose to go to either one, but would I rather go to the Raymond James Stadium or, in my opinion, the greatest venue in the Southeast, the BayCare Sound? It's the BayCare Sound all day.
3: That is. If you weren't totally interested in either, you would go on venue alone, and it's not even really close based on overall vibes, parking capability, and much more. So,
4: who's wrestling tonight?
3: The main event is MJF versus Kenny Omega for the heavyweight title. And I know that Chris Jericho is wrestling Tommaso Ciampa.
4: All right.
3: Yeah, it should be a... It should be a

0: good one. Their
1: show's on every Wednesday night, but they're positioning this almost as like a special pay-per-view presentation. They're calling it Beach Break. So it should be pretty awesome.
2: Nice. Will Fozzy be playing before the gig?
1: I don't know if Fozzy will come out. I did hear Paul White, the Big Show, who was on with Mike Calta. He says that he's going to come out too. So maybe he'll choke slam somebody through something or some variation of that. But I'm very excited. I can't wait. I just love things in unique places, and the fact that they're doing pro wrestling at the Sound is very, very intriguing to me.
3: Go ahead.
2: Well, I was just going to say, is the ring on the stage? The ring's not on the stage, right?
1: No, it looks like, I was studying the map this morning, it looks like the ring is going to be like a little past the front of the stage. There will be seats right on front of the stage, and then most of the seats, you know, are behind it in the pavilion area. And then I did find out, I do believe they sold lawn tickets as well.
2: Oh,
1: so there will be people up on the lawn too.
3: My question was just going to be, is there, like, if you could do anything, well, have it done to you wrestling wise, would it be like Big Show choke slam you?
1: Oh.
3: Would it be the Dudley Boys 3 doing you? You know, something through a table? Like, what would it be?
1: Well, I am trying to get the AEW folks to let me do a run-in tonight. So I would say, in a perfect world, all-time wrestlers, I would take an F5 for Brock Lesnar. I think that would be my...
3: That sounds like it would hurt. What's the F5?
2: What's the F5?
1: Yeah, F5 is... come over here, Diz. No. F5 is like I put you up on my shoulders like fireman's carry style, and then big Brock Lesnar's burly ass takes and like does a big spin and then flips you around so your body is like
3: like helicopter.
1: Yeah, he's spinning through the air before you hit the mat.
2: I'd want the Chris Benoit Family Massacre.
1: Dude, that's a classic.
2: That's Trent.
1: The crippler crossface. Dude, there is a new documentary that just popped up on my YouTube. It's about the I didn't watch it yet, but it's like the science behind the Benoit murders. And I don't know if it like tries to dispel the fact that he killed his family or not, but I gotta watch that. And you know what else is out there that the new season came out last night? I feel like you were watching some of them. Dark Side of the Ring.
2: Oh yeah.
1: On Vice. That's a really, really good show. The new season started last night.
2: Good. I need a new show because we finished Landman.
1: They're running out of, I will say, there's only so many controversy. I think it's like the fifth or sixth season now. So at some point, you've done all of the big things that are controversial in wrestling, literally all of them. Yeah. So this new one is, I'm into it, but I don't know. I think a lot of them have crossover appeal to non-wrestling fans. This one is about like TNA wrestling and Jeff Jarrett, and it's very inside wrestling. So, but I'm locked in.
2: I forgot that at the Smashing Pumpkins concert, they set up a wrestling ring by the concessions. So, like, the opening band played, and then everybody ran out, and there was wrestling.
1: Yeah, and then I think, I don't know if it was that show or a different one, but at some point, did the wrestlers not, they came out on stage. They were, like, doing moves on the stage, which you know that there are some diehard Smashing Pumpkins fans that are rolling their eyes, and one of them sitting with us right now, where it's like, I appreciate it. But even I can go, let's try to separate the two just a smidge.
2: Yeah.
1: And you think he gets all the members of the band to buy into that? No. Like, we're going to have wrestlers come out and wrestle while we're doing the hits, man.
2: Yeah, Chamberlain and Eha, I don't think we're very thrilled about that.
1: I don't know what the NWA is up to. Like, they were on such a run of doing shows here, and I know Billy was on the show a bunch, and then I feel like, I don't know if it's not going well or they're just not doing shows
3: in Tampa. I thought they broke up after Easy.
1: This is the National Wrestling Alliance. Oh. This is, I do understand the confusion.
2: What's the other NWA stand for?
1: Diz?
3: Something about knocking doors? I don't know. I heard it earlier.
1: Nobody's on trial here, Drew, but you know of that phrase, right?
2: Yeah.
1: The prank that...
2: the ding-dong ditch before it was politically correct?
1: So you said this, you learned that today? Or?
3: I think you might have mentioned it and it blew me away, but I never, growing up, never heard it. Never
2: me
3: heard
2: either.
3: It before.
2: Definitely.
1: Well, what
3: I remember, like, smear the
1: queer.
3: Okay.
1: What did you call it then? Or was it just ding dong
3: ditch? Ding dong ditch, ring and run,
2: honky ringing.
3: Yeah.
2: Why was it called that?
3: You tell us.
2: Yeah.
3: You were the oldest out of all, so you heard it first.
2: I never really challenged the vernacular, but I don't know why it was called that.
3: Yeah. Are you looking it up? Yeah.
1: I'm very hesitant to even type that word, though.
2: Yeah,
1: why is Ding Dong Ditch called?
3: I'll check it on my phone.
1: And
2: it's
1: clearly racist.
2: Would black people like knock on your door and be like,
1: "Oh, we've got it." However, you may have heard variations involving a highly offensive racial slur.
2: Not me.
1: Historically, the prank was sometimes referred to by a term that combined the ethnic slur for black people with the word knocking. Hmm. Research into this offensive variation traces it to grim origins to the postbellum South, where it was used as a form of racial intimidation or assault by white Knight Riders and early KKK members over time.
3: My people weren't running and knocking and running away. You're saying it was a scare tactic to us. You're saying
1: you were the knockee.
3: Yeah.
1: Over time, these violent associations essentially morphed into a localized, highly inappropriate neighborhood game among youths in segregated areas.
3: That's pretty.
2: Okay. I mean, segregated areas. Area segregated just because it's all white?
1: I was gonna say like that feels like hate speech. you'll be glad to know that in the UK, it's known as knock knock ginger. Or knock down ginger.
2: That is because they used to go door to door and remove the redheads and throw them into London Bridge.
1: Do you know, almost a Canadian in the room, do you know what it says that it was called in Canada?
2: Poutine doorbell.
3: Does it start with
1: poutine pounding?
3: Yeah. The Canuck Nuck?
1: Actually pretty good.
2: Well, who's there, eh?
1: Based on all of our conversations, for some reason saying this feels wrong even.
3: Let me say it.
1: No. It's not bad at all. It's just all these ends.
2: I know, dude. The NBA today. Am I right, John?
1: Not all of them. Not that. The words that start with ends. They're just, I'm on high alert. Nicky, Nicky, Nine Doors.
3: Oh, yeah. I said that earlier.
1: Oh, yeah. Nicky, Nicky, Nine Doors was the Canadian version.
3: Yes, I do remember that. Why? I don't know. Hearing that.
2: Can you give me the origin on that, please, John?
3: Yeah, that's a good point. What is it?
2: Nicky
3: was this racist person in the South.
2: Man, I got to keep asking myself, did I just say Nicky?
1: Yeah.
3: I've been saying that.
2: Can you give me the origin on that, please, John?
3: Yeah, that's a good point. What is it?
2: Nicky
3: was this racist person in the South.
2: Man, I got to keep asking myself, did I just say Nicky?
1: Yeah.
3: I've been slipping it in.
1: Oh, man.
3: When I say it.
1: Dude, this whole conversation's got me freaked out all of a sudden.
2: Nicky, Nicky, Nine Doors.
1: Nicky, Nicky, Nine Doors. A classic childhood prank. The prank known as Ding Dong Ditch for a looking.
3: Nothing.
1: Doesn't say.
3: You're looking up, John.
2: Just want to see if it was Ding Dong Ditch.
1: Nicky, Nicky. Not much information on.
3: Nothing.
1: On any of that.
3: Nicky, I have to call it being Nicky and find out what it's for.
1: I feel like this is going to be a show that one of you guys are going to know. NTBTS, is that a show? Is that a Canadian show?
3: NTBTS. Something nothing. Behind the scenes?
2: NTBTS. News.
1: Dude, I will tell you, this computer is, I believe I did give it a virus. Like, everything is not good.
4: This is sung by a monster. This is sung by the monster that Nicky Nicky. This is sung by Nicky. This is Nicky. This is Nicky Nicky. This is the song of Nicky Nicky. Ready? Watch. Nicky Nicky Nine Doors up and down the Scarborough Bluffs.
3: What is happening?
2: I'm terrified.
4: They call me Nicky Nicky Nine Doors. I'm the guy who does that stuff.
1: I'm medicine. I got major issues over here. Major issues. Yeah, I don't know. That was just a.
3: What's with the guy from Monster Mash singing that?
1: I thought you know who that was. That was a Canadian.
4: Was a graveyard smash.
1: Oh, you know what this is from?
2: Tell me.
1: I don't know if you saw the movie because it gets very confusing. This was from Nirvana, the band, the show. Did you see there was a Nirvana, the band, the show, and then just not that long ago they released Nirvana, the band, the show, the movie?
2: No, like the band Nirvana? I'm confused.
1: Yeah, it's just too much to get into.
2: Nirvana, like Kurt Cobain?
1: Nirvana, the band, the show, I believe, was a Canadian television show.
2: Okay.
1: And then they just made a movie, and it was called Nirvana, the band, the show, the movie.
3: Oh, my God. It's like, who's on second? Is that like the joke here?
2: Who's on first?
1: No,
3: is that what it is?
2: Yeah, what's on second?
1: Yeah, it was, I watched like 30 minutes of the movie. It was not
2: Nirvana, the band, the show, the movie?
1: Nirvana, the band, the show, the movie. Matt and Jay's plan to book a show goes horribly wrong, resulting in them accidentally traveling back in time to the year 2008.
2: Okay.
1: That's all I got. It's Canadian. It's Canadian. You're supposed to know these things.
2: There's some funny Canadian humor. Kids in the Hall.
1: Kids in the Hall.
3: A lot of OGs in that.
2: That's one of my faves.
1: Yeah. I don't know if you ever watched this.
3: The Red Green Show?
1: We had such a good time watching this. It's called LOL, Last One Laughing Canada. And the cast was very, very funny. And it had one of the main dudes from
2: Scott Thompson.

0: The gay one?
1: No, but let me tell you the whole cast, because there are some gems in there. So they get all these comedians, and I don't remember if they stay in a house and it's supposed to be like overnight or if it's just like a day, but they get all these comedians in a room, and they as soon as you make somebody laugh, they're out. And the last one, the last one standing wins.
2: Cool.
1: Tom Green was on it. Dave Foley was in it from Kids in the Hall. Colin Mockery, he was the dude from the Drew Carey Show.
2: Whose line is it anyway?
1: Whose line is it anyways?
0: Oh, he's good.
1: Jay Baruchel.
0: Oh, he's great. He's in that This Is the End or End of the World with Seth Rogen.
1: Yeah.
2: Goon and all that.
1: There was tons, a lot of people that I didn't know, but Caroline Rhea.
0: Oh, she's great.
1: Yeah, all these comedians, and it's just, they're all trying to make each other laugh, and as soon as somebody laughs, they're kicked out of the house. It was, we laughed pretty damn hard at it.
2: You didn't have the Red Green show here. That's a Canadian thing, right?
1: No, we had Red Green.
2: You know what that is, right? It's like Home Improvement.
0: I watched that show.
2: The Red Green show, right?
0: No, the one that John was just talking about, where they're in the house together, the show? And they're trying to make each other laugh.
1: Nikki, Nikki, Knock, Knock. I think we watched it at the same time.
0: Yes, we did.
1: That's probably...
0: God, idiot.
1: That's probably what's... But Red
0: Green... You're describing it. I'm like...
1: Red Green, he fixed everything with duct tape.
2: It was like his... It was supposed to be like Home Improvement, the tool time, but like Canadian.
1: Yeah, and he was just this old Canadian man who would like tell you how to fix things, and it just always was him duct taping things.
2: How did you find out about that? Did they have that here?
1: I live 30 minutes from Canada. Like I was essentially...
2: Oh, yeah, the same channels you probably get,
1: I'm essentially Canadian at this point. 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Why spit when you can swallow? It's so interesting because like you don't know what things feel like in real time. Like we had been going through an era for the last couple weeks maybe where supposedly they had some big memorandum and we were there was peace, there was some sort of ceasefire agreed upon, and then just overnight with what feels like not much hullabaloo, it's all over. And it feels like the change here is Donald Trump for the most part has been very like, oh, well, we're still talking. Like, everything's fine. Like, we're going to keep talking to them. That is no more. The tone has changed.
3: It's a very interesting question. To me, I think it's over. I don't want to deal with them.
1: The ceasefire.
3: But they're scum. You know what scum is? They're scum. They're sick people. They're led by sick people. And they're vicious, violent people.
1: And de-escalation.
3: And if they had a nuclear weapon, they'd use it. As far as I'm concerned, it's over. I'll speak to her. Negotiators, they want to negotiate. They're good people. Steve Witkoff, Jared Kushner. But they have to come back to me. As far as I'm concerned, it's just a waste of time dealing with them. They're liars. We make a deal. And if I make a deal with him, we have a deal. And he goes out, he talks. We make a deal. Everyone's agreed. No nuclear weapon. We make a deal. They go outside, talk to the press. They say, we never even talked about it. There's something wrong with them. They're cuckoo. As far as I'm concerned, it's over.
1: It's over, and they are, I guess, promising or planning or letting people know that tonight is going to be another night of attacks. And, I mean, if you can't believe the president when he says it's over, then I don't know who you can believe because it seems as if, the war is back on with Iran at this point. And you'd like to think everything is calculated. I know Trump is a madman, but at the same time, they hear that. You know what I mean? Like, he did not mince words. These people are cuckoo. They're scum. Like saying those things, escalates everything. So I can only imagine that's part of the plan. And we are prepared now for what comes next.
0: I don't know that there ever was a ceasefire to begin with. Like we said there was, but I think Iran was like, there ain't no ceasefire, man. Yeah, we're going to blow up ships in the Strait of Hormuz.
1: And I've said it before, and maybe it's a conspiracy theory. I do believe that we got kicked on our ass and put on our ass a little bit, and there was a little bit of shock on our behalf, and I think we used up a lot of our stockpile. And this quote-unquote ceasefire that we've been under is really just us formulating a plan and probably creating more drones and more missiles and things like that. I think the drones specifically, we did not have it. We did not understand that they had so many drones that they could just throw thousands of these things out every single night and you know, bomb all of our allies over there. So who the hell knows? He pretty much said, we're back at it tonight. It will be yet to be determined whether or not we're going to take out the bridges and the power plants, which ultimately feels like the big thing that this is leading up to. Man, right when I thought the gas was coming down a little bit, and here we are. I would imagine this is not going to be good in that department. So
0: yeah, immediately oil prices skyrocketed as soon as he said all this.
1: Back to the task at hand, which is war. Man, why do they have to call it I hate talking about this, but this is medical at this point.
0: Oh, okay. Oh,
1: so if you have an illness and it causes you diarrhea, what's the difference between that and feeling the need to like explicitly explain to people in every article and everywhere that it's published that this is explosive diarrhea?
2: Ugh.
1: Is it that there's no like? Does it mean that you will just crap your pants?
0: Yeah, I think the urgency. The ferocity with which you have diarrhea. Like if you got normal diarrhea, like after a Mexican meal, you're just like, oh, God, I get on the toilet.
1: That's another day. Yeah, we did it.
0: Yeah, and you're on the toilet for a while. I think explosive diarrhea is like you get attacked and you're like, oh, my God. And then that's why when you leave the bathroom, it looks like a Jackson Pollock painting.
1: So they have released the, which they're so vague. Like, I don't even know why release it if you're not going to tell people not to buy it or what products to look out for. But they are telling people, and I think we touched on this briefly the other day, bagged salad mixes and kits, pre-cut lettuce with romaine, iceberg, and red cabbage and carrots, fresh cilantro and coriander leaves, fresh basil, raspberries, snow peas, and green onions. Those are all the things that they believe are dangerous right now and could be some of the reasons why this cyclosporiasis, the diarrheal illness, as we call it, is spreading the way that it is in Florida.
2: I've been crushing salads lately, but I've been getting my own like lettuce.
0: Do that.
1: Yeah, that is
2: not the bagged ones.
1: Bagged lettuce
0: is always problematic.
2: That's what I thought.
1: Well, and you want to know what makes it worse? I think it tastes good. Is that they sell the fact like quadruple watt. Like, why don't they just put on the bag? Wash this really good before you eat it.
2: Yeah.
1: Like the thing is, we've washed this so good. You don't have to worry about it at all.
2: We got you.
1: And people believe it. And then they eat it, and now people have explosive diarrhea all over the damn country. None in Pinellas yet. A few in Hillsborough. The most is Broward County has had 5. So they don't think it's passing person to person.
2: Good.
1: But, you know, I don't know that that's any better because that, to me, makes you go, where the hell... Like you should have brands. Like you should have brands and you should have things that you know are making people sick.
2: What are the other symptoms besides that? Is it like you feel sick?
1: Yeah, frequent watery diarrhea, okay. Explosive.
0: Water.
1: Loss of appetite and weight, abdominal cramps and bloating, nausea, some vomiting, and a low-grade fever.
2: Okay, the low-grade fever, that's the only thing that would... Like I was like, I wonder if these are people that are like... They think they have to do something, so they roll the dice, and they realize it's not that thing they have to do, and they really should have went to the bathroom. You know.
1: Oh, I do. I see.
2: Sure.
1: I pick up what you're laying down.
2: Yes.
1: This also feels like a very underreported thing. Like, how many people out there just have tummy issues, and they're not, like, the CDC isn't getting involved. Like, they're saying 5 people in Hillsborough, none in Pinellas. I don't believe that at all. I would imagine it's much more rampant.
0: Why raspberries and not blackberries? Because they say like the bacteria can hide behind all the bumps in a raspberry. Blackberry's got just as many bumps.
1: Well, and why not a strawberry? Why not a
2: blueberry?
0: No, blueberries are just like
2: blueberries.
1: Yeah, but I mean, yeah, it is interesting. I would imagine lots
2: Snowsberry.
1: Of nooks and crannies. Mm. The bumpy surface is just like you said, hard to clean. The parasite can hide in the tiny crevices.
0: Mm.
1: Safest when cooked in pies and jams. Consider frozen raspberries as an alternative. Currently, freezing may reduce, but does not guarantee the elimination of the parasite.
0: And then Publix had a recall with their frozen blueberries, like the Publix brand one, because they were making people sick.
1: It does feel, and again, you'd have to go back and truly, truly trace it, but people will highlight the fact that, like, doesn't it feel weird that every time you open up the news now, and it's always at the bottom, and it's never a big article, but almost all the time in the news, locally or national, there's some sort of recall on some sort of food item, and you know, people lean on the fact that there's been a lot of, you know, cuts to the FDA and things like that that regulate our food, and you do have to wonder. It certainly feels like a lot more food is making people sick and a lot more food is being recalled than even 10 years ago.
0: Something he said for growing your own garden and tending to your own food.
1: Oh, dude, we had a salad last night that was almost completely from the garden. I know a lot of it is mental, but I know a lot of it is just undeniably true that it's so much better. We one of the things that is thriving right now in our garden is grape tomatoes. Ooh. And they are just so damn sweet. The way that they pop in your mouth, it's just... You can't find that at the store. It's really tomatoes and peppers are the things that are growing.
2: Those are the little baby ones, right?
1: Yeah,
2: the ones
0: grape tomatoes. Let me buy some of them from you. I use a lot of grape tomatoes.
1: I'll bring in a haul.
0: I'll Venmo you.
1: I'll bring in a little haul. That and the poblanos, the Cuban bell peppers. Things are going. I said we should open a little farm stand.
2: Your pepper sauce still around, or is it all gone?
1: I'm about at the bottom of the bottom of it.
0: What if you partnered up with a sourdough lady and she sold your bottled hot sauce?
1: That's not a bad idea.
0: She's already got the cottage industry going.
1: That's not a bad idea.
0: I bet she'd do it. She's sliding you them chocolate chip cookies that you love so much.
1: That's not a bad idea.
0: Sending sauce?
1: The problem is, though, I have so much that I don't know what to do with it. I still don't know if it would be enough to produce enough that would make it work. Like, so let's say I could make 7 bottles.
0: I mean,
1: you make a few bucks and people could try it, but it... probably gone quickly.
0: Charge of $50 for
1: that.
0: That
1: could be it. Very,
0: it's like a boutique. What's the word I'm looking for? Here? It's not a decent
1: A boutique.
0: How do you take care of little pests? Like, do you get like chinch bugs?
1: That
0: and,
1: is,
0: like, mites?
1: I'll tell you, that is Danielle's specialty, and she is like deep in the, no pun intended, weeds on that. We do use all natural stuff. So there's different diatomaceous earth.
0: Yep,
1: heard of that. A big one.
0: It's powder, right?
1: Yeah, it's like a powder. That's a big one for a lot of bugs. And then there's like some funguses and stuff that that she's got some other liquid she puts on it. So it is a constant battle in Florida. And some things, like, we have failed miserably. Cucumbers, or we got like 1 or 2. Very quick to be eaten. The green beans got eaten. So some things you are just fighting for your life against the bugs in Florida.
0: Farmer John.
1: Yeah, it's fun, man. I'm ready. Dude, I'm about to have about 11 duck eggs too. We've been so obsessively trying to research like what is going on. So there's 11 eggs. One egg hatched on the 4th of July. In everything you can ever read, 48 hours is the limit from the first to the last. But they say that after 48 hours, the mom leaves the nest and leaves the eggs behind. She's not left the eggs behind. She's still guarding the eggs all day, every day, with just one chick just sitting right by her side. Maybe there's a hope that they're gonna hatch, but you can't find anything that tells you. Now we're way past.
2: She's gonna drive to the hospital and go, "My eggs just hatched."
1: I was looking at them this morning, and it's so weird because, like, you're looking in there, it's like there's veins in there.
0: In the eggs?
1: Yeah, like, you can see that there is, like, that's what it looks like. It looks like kind of looks like a nut, like a nut sack. Like, it's like if you did, like, a bat wing type thing and squeezed it together, a fruit basket, you could see, like veins in there.
0: In the eggs?
1: In the egg. Like, there's definitely...
2: life in there.
1: Somewhere. Or there was life.
0: Can you see it like moving like a belly in a baby?
1: No, nothing like that. But they say there's little things you can look for, and none of those things are happening. So I don't know that this is going to be a happy story. But then, like, what do I do with 11 duck eggs
0: that didn't quite hatch?
1: Yeah.
0: Can you cook them up into an omelet?
1: I think they're going to have little babies in there, which then it becomes balut. We hard boil them, and then we eat the little baby ducks with the...
0: I could not do that. I'm very adventurous when it comes to food. I could not do balut.
1: I think you could. In the right circumstance, at the right place, when in Rome, if you were like at a Filipino restaurant and like the owner came out and was like, "Oh, Joe Garabo, I love you. I'm a big fan. Please eat natural food. This is a staple here in my country." You'd be like, okay. And then really all it is you think about it, it's like a hard-boiled egg with a little bit of tender chicken in the middle.
0: Yeah. You laughing at the voice?
1: Yeah.
0: That was a good one.
2: I can't breathe. Yeah. What was it?
0: Oh, that was in the elevator. Yeah, I heard.
1: These are just reenactments. These are not problematic. These things.
2: There's no air.
0: I don't think I've ever seen an Asian person in this building in 15 years of working here.
1: I want to say
2: it was Joe Reba. That's the only one I know.
0: I love him.
1: I want to say, I think he was at the time, it was many years ago, I believe he was part of the cleaning crew. I think he worked here.
0: Oh man! I think I remember that.
1: I believe.
0: Shout out to Joe Remo. He's working your gig tonight.
1: Yeah, he's going. He's going. Oh. I heard through the grapevine that he's a big wrestling fan, so he's going to be out there. All right, let's step aside for a moment. When we come back, lots more to get to. Did I hear you say a few weeks ago this was your favorite Aerosmith song? I know you hate Aerosmith as a whole, but I think you did say that.
0: It's okay. I like Sweet Emotion.
1: When we come back, plenty more to get to. Another day, another horny teacher, and another reminder. I don't even know if parents would know this and find a way to make it seem okay. But if your teenage child has their teacher on Snapchat, something bad is probably happening. Yeah. And a story that is unfolding that I feel is going to become big time in the next few days. It is a modern day mystery. It happened on a boat trip amongst friends right off the Mississippi coast. Somebody died. Everybody claims it was an accident. Now one of the most prolific attorneys in the country is involved, saying there's much more to the story. We'll touch on that and give you details about a big time event that's coming your way in the St. Petersburg area in just a few weeks. Don't go anywhere. The back half of John's Joints is on the way.
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5: Interstate 75 southbound still has that crash around Harney Road. One right lane blocked at the moment with stop and go beyond Fletcher. Northbound traffic again congested itself. Gapers blocked back beyond Hillsborough. Report of a crash in Pinellas 275 south ramp to 5th Avenue. Off ramp left lane blockage in Pasco. Southbound Bruce B. Downs crash in the clearing stages as you head toward County Line Road. Courtney Campbell Causeway westbound toward Rocky Point. Still construction delay. This is Eric with traffic.
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27: I'm meteorologist Jim Weber in the Sky Tower Weather Center. For today, scattered clouds, just a couple of isolated showers or storms. Rain chance only about 30% for today. Daytime high, 93. Tonight, muggy. Overnight low down to 81. That Saharan dust is working its way in our direction. It's going to really start to cut back those rain chances and heat things up. As we head into Thursday, few clouds. Daytime high of 94. That rain chance down to 10%.
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1: Welcome back to Senning Show. You're in the midst of John's Joints. I'm John Senning. He's Dizzy. And that is Drew Garabo. Drew Garabo Live, headed your way in less than 20 minutes. I have so many things that are just bubbling right on my brain right now, but the first thing that's popping out is, were you listening to ICP today? What you sent me a legendary ICP lyric today, and I wondered where that came from, what was going on in your world.
0: So, I don't know why I haven't shared this with you previously, but I've been diving into their catalog.
1: Whoa, whoop, whoop.
0: Sarah and I heard Chicken Hunting on the way out to Caliente this weekend. And What Is a Juggalo came on today. Like, my Apple Music has determined it belongs in my algorithm, and I got to say, I'm not mad at it.
2: Really?
1: Dude, that is my, like, sweetest of sweet spot. The Great Malenko album was when I really discovered them. And in that album, I physically had for a period of time. And when you look at the lyrics, you want to talk about modern day songsmiths, modern day poets in a way, if I may just cut you off a piece. I don't know if you're familiar with, and I think it would be best, it would hold more gravity if I just read you some of the lyrics.
0: Please.
1: What is a juggalo?
0: Mm.
1: What is a juggalo? Well, let me think for a second. Oh, he gets butt naked, and then he walks through the streets winking at the freaks with a 2-liter stuck in his butt cheeks.
0: Oh, butt cheeks. Yeah. Damn, I thought I knew that one. Sorry.
1: The rappers, they rhyme. Winking at the freaks with a 2-liter stuck in his butt cheeks. What is a juggalo? He just don't care. He might try to put a weave in his nut hair.
0: Oh, I thought he said weed in his nut hair.
1: Weave in his nut hair. Because he could give an F less what a bitch thinks. He tell her that her butt stinks and all that. What is a juggalo? He drinks like a fish, and then he starts hugging people like a drunk bitch. Next thing, he's picking fights with his best friends. Then he starts with the hugging again. What is a juggalo? He's an effing lunatic. Oh. Somebody with a rope tied to his...
0: Oh, and then he jumps out a 3-story window.
1: Then he jumps out a 10-story window. Oh. What?
0: Keep going, because my favorite line is coming up.
1: What is a juggalo? A dead body. Well, he ain't really dead, but he ain't like anybody that you've ever met before. He'll eat Monopoly and S out Connect Four.
0: Brilliant. That is brilliant lyricism.
1: What is a juggalo? He ain't a bitch boy. He'll walk through the hills and beat down a rich boy. Walks right in the house when you're having supper and dips his nuts in your soup. Gloop. What is a juggalo? Well, he ain't a phony. He'll walk up and bust a nut in your macaroni.
0: You got to watch out for that guy.
1: And you watch, you sit there and finish up the last bit because you're a stupid ass, dumb effing idiot. What is a juggalo? He's a graduate. He graduated from, well... At least he's got a job. He's not a dumb putz. He works for himself, scratching his nuts.
0: Pay well.
1: This is my favorite. What is a juggalo? A Hulkamaniac. Oh. He power bombs mother effers into thumbtacks. People like him till they find out he's unstable. He sabooed your mama through a coffee table.
0: Oh damn!
2: I think the only song I know about them is the Dating Game.
1: That's a
0: banger,
1: that's
2: right?
1: Undeniably.
2: But they had another big song on the radio that wasn't the Dating Game.
1: I don't know that they've ever.
0: Not on the radio, but MTV used to show Miracles.
1: Miracles.
0: I see miracles every day. I see miracles in every way.
2: No, that's
0: dude, it's an uplifting anthem. Let me tell you.
2: Clown World or something? There was another one that I remember watching on MTV.
1: Clown World.
2: Clown Parade? Is that something?
1: Yep, that's
0: it. Welcome to the Clown Parade.
1: Welcome to the Clown Parade. Me and my homies.
2: Are you messing with me? That's
1: the
2: it.
1: Clown Parade. Okay. I got my faces painted right, and my homie got AIDS, and it's the Clown Parade. Everybody know that we walking for days. We not a gang. We full of love. It's family in the Clown Club.
0: Are you making that up?
1: Yeah, I made that
0: up. That is amazing.
1: Yeah, well,
0: that was really good.
1: These are my people.
0: Dude, Miracles was all over MTV, and people used to rag on him because there's a part where he's like,
1: and magnets. People, when you say people, who do you mean there?
2: Music lovers.
1: Yeah.
0: Cynical people who think that their taste in music is somehow so better than ICP. Used to be me.
2: It still is.
1: Dude, this man tried to get the Juggalos banned from the streets of St. Petersburg.
2: Oh, you did?
0: I started a petition. When they were going to come to Janice and have not a gathering, but
1: no,
0: like
1: it was
0: a,
1: like the gathering light. It was two nights, and it was like a summer takeover where they like people travel from all around the country to come to St. Pete for this thing. And Drew tried to get it banned.
0: I was new in town. I figured I needed to stir up some controversy, so I started a change. I did Abby it. I started a change.org.
1: New in town. You weren't.
0: I mean, it was a couple of years.
1: Many years. I was on the show at that point.
2: That was like the first year.
0: Yeah. I still felt new.
1: Yeah.
2: Couple years.
1: Whoop, whoop.
0: Fago dogs.
1: That shows growth right there.
0: Thank you. Or regression.
1: I've got to find one day, maybe Friday of this week, maybe I'll do some hunting, and then Friday of this week I can play the audio if I can find it, of when I went down. So then I went down and interviewed the Juggalos about Drew trying to get them banned, and I had a big, giant fat head of Drew's face, and I asked them, like, what do you think of this guy? He's trying to get the Juggalos banned.
0: They called me a gay magician.
2: Pretty good.
1: That was my favorite.
2: That's
1: one.
2: Pretty good.
0: That's everybody's favorite.
2: That's pretty good.
0: Hey, Scooper.
1: Yeah, it was the picture too.
2: Like, and your hair was a little longer back then, right?
0: Yeah.
1: It was a different time. But there was, remember? I think the guy's name was Batman. He was part of the Dark Carnival. He was the guy that was making Fago dogs that I ate. So much great. I have a laptop that all of that was saved on, like, predominantly. And
0: yeah.
1: I tried to get it going a couple weeks ago and it wouldn't work. But I know that it's somewhere in the annals of time.
2: I would go to the Juggalo
1: gathering.
0: Oh, the gathering would be a spectacle.
2: Because we talked about that way back, and it's, as much as I don't care for anything with the music, I would just want to be able to go there and see what goes on.
0: Dude, Hatebreed is playing the Gathering this year, too. Yeah. Legendary Florida death metal band.
1: Tech N9ne is back, too. Tech N9ne, who I think had a falling out with the Juggalos for a few years, is finally back. They normally have like one or two big name crossover appeal artists. Like, I'm trying to think.
0: Redman and Method Man.
1: Yeah, Too Short was there a couple years ago. I remember when Tila Tequila was there, and they threw a watermelon at her that was full of human. Like, they were using a watermelon as a bathroom, and then they threw it at her.
2: I don't want to go anymore.
1: Yeah.
0: Oh, dude, any performer, they just pelt them nonstop once they're on stage. The Juggalos are interesting.
2: Do they go to the same spot every time, or is it like they run, like?
1: I think
2: are they like carny?
1: They've moved as of late, but it is this time it's in Missouri, Max Creek, Missouri.
2: Yeah.
1: I think they have to like go to a place where
2: no one wants to go, and it's cheap.
1: More than that, it's like they have to go to a place that's like lawless. like there's a place where there's so much drugs and insanity. Remember, we found out too. One of the other this will make you not want to go. Makes me not want to go. One of the games that they play with each other is poop dollar.
2: Nope.
1: Where they take and wipe their butts with dollars, and then they like wait in the bushes for somebody to pick it up, and then they yell at them, "Poop dollar!"
2: Oh, I saw that like on Workaholics.
1: Yeah, well,
2: like that's where they got it from there. Yeah,
0: they ripped it off from ICP.
1: Tech N9ne, The Far Side, Vanilla Ice. Who the hell
2: is everywhere? Anytime you have anything going on,
0: for sure.
2: You need some music? I'll be there.
1: Dude, what is this guy? Michael Trapson. He looks like a
2: upstanding kid.
1: No, he looks like Michael Jackson. He's a Michael Jackson guy. Somewhere within the multiverse, there exists a dimension where the King of Pop never died. Instead, his immense talent got infused with the sounds of the street, and he became the biggest block star of all time.
0: Oh, you got to find some of his music, dude.
2: Cut us off some Michael Trapson.
1: Michael Trapson.
0: I imagine he curses.
1: Dude, there's got
2: to
1: be a.
2: I don't want to listen to him.
0: Or about bugging little kids.
1: Michael Trapson. Oh, my God.
2: Oh, he looks insane.
1: Neverland. Oh my God, I think he is like Juggalo. Neverland Dungeon. Oh my God.
0: Those are kids yelling for help.
1: Oh my God. Oh my God. I'm so
2: Jesus juice.

0: This guy is like borderline unfounded. He only has 6,000 monthly listens on Spotify.
1: I'd rather listen to him, no offense, than ICP. That was fun.
0: Well, that's hate speech. Don't forget where Michael Trapson came from.
2: Exactly.
0: There's not the gathering of the Trapson quite
2: that's
0: yet.
2: That's true. Are all of his songs like this?
0: Billie Jean? We got Billie Jean and I Dab.
2: Okay.
1: Like, oh, he's... Shimon.
2: Michael Trapson.

0: That live show must be something else.
1: There's something to it.
2: His music kind of just sounds like Drake music with an MJ voice to it.
1: There's really something to it. All right, let me hit some rapid fire stuff real quick just because I teased it. We can talk about this more tomorrow, but the family of Nolan Wells, he's a teen football player that was found dead, now demanding answers after the 4th of July boat trip disappearance. This kid's body was discovered off of the northwestern tip of Horn Island, a popular barrier island located 10 miles off the Mississippi coast. He was with a group of friends, quote unquote friends. He was the only black dude, and he ended up dead. The cause of death not been determined. They're saying it could take weeks. Initially, nobody's being charged. The police are saying no suspected foul play, but I guess there is a video that has surfaced of him fighting with the kids. A video of an intense argument on the island. TMZ reported it, and they're saying there's far more to this story, and Ben Crump is now involved. I don't know if I said that yet. Nope. The big-time civil rights attorney now saying there's far more to what's going on here, and they're working on understanding what happened in the fight and what exactly happened here. But it feels like a true crime podcast waiting to happen, especially if they don't end up charging somebody after what happened.
0: You think Ben Crump's ever shown up to a casing on... No, you know, I don't think there's any racial elements at all.
1: Yeah, I'm not going to say, only if it's all just white people. He's like, nope, this is not for me. I do not like what you guys are selling here. Indiana substitute teacher fired after sending nude images of herself to a 14-year-old middle school student on Snapchat. We talked about it with Joj last week and said it a million times. Your children don't need to be connected with their teachers on social media. They surely do not need to be connected to, with a teacher or any adult, really, on Snapchat. It's meant to disappear so that you can never find out what's going on. They were sending their nudies on Snapchat.
0: Let me take it a step further. Your kids shouldn't have Snapchat. There's no reason for your kid to be sending a message that can disappear to anybody else.
1: It is an interesting thing that, to me, I've never really dabbled even too much on it, I don't think. But just from the outside looking in, like, the whole premise behind it is to keep things a secret. And I know that maybe that's not what it is, and people use it for a million different reasons, but the fact that it disappears is the selling point and what makes it different. So, like, as a parent, if you go, my kid's got Snapchat, you go, well, that's where they would go to do anything that they don't want me to know about.
2: When I first got, like, asked for my Snapchat, I'd be like, damn, you be sending nudes like that?
0: You say immediately.
2: Nudes.
1: Like, you say ass or asked?
2: Asked.
1: Oh, asked. Oh, I thought you said ass. But you meant ass.
2: Yeah, exactly.
0: Both apply.
1: They both worked.
0: I got rid of Snapchat within, like, 6 months of dating Sarah because I'm like, I don't want... There's no reason for me to have anything that disappears in my phone.
2: Yeah, I got rid of it after I would be get too drunk. I wake up to video set.
1: Dude, look at this next to the remote. Wasn't that your go-to move?
2: Yeah. Shampoo bottles, whatever.
1: It was a Roku remote.
0: Rolling pin, a Roku remote. Little tiny ones. Little Amazon Fire remote.
1: All right, I think we're all burnt up.
0: Okay.
1: We are excited to tell you about, I have a couple things to tell you about, but I do want to make sure that we let you know. The Elysian Space Dust presents the second annual St. Pete Grunge Fest, a night of Florida's best Pearl Jam, Foo Fighters, and Alice in Chains tribute bands. It's going down Saturday, August 7th, and tickets are only $10.25 a piece. It's a 21 and up show. I believe it's live at theboneonline.com. You can also get your tickets at janislive.com. We're going to be doing some ticket drops and things like that as well, but these bands, this will be the third one like this that we've done with the tribute bands. Every time have blown me away. We have a great time. It is Foo Fighters tribute, the In a Nutshell, Alice in Chains, and Still Alive, the ultimate Pearl Jam tribute band. A fun time, courtesy of our friends at Elysian Space Dust IPA. You'll hear a bunch more about it in the coming days and weeks leading up to August 7th. You can plan a whole weekend. August 7th, boom, Grunge Fest 2. Wait.
0: Yep.
1: The 7th is a
0: Friday.
1: Okay, the Janus website's wrong.
0: Oh, because the Saturday is the 8th.
1: That's what I was getting at,
0: I thought so.
1: Friday the 7th at Janus. Saturday, just call Mo, comedyjam.com, you'll be able to see the Hot 5 from Drew Garabo and much, much more.
0: Hot 5, I got it, baby. I'm really whittling things down. I really feel like I can kill it.
1: I can't wait to hear it.
0: You're coming?
1: Yeah.
0: Thank you.
1: Of course.
0: Good. I need familiar faces in the audience as I do crowd work.
1: I'll be a plant.
0: Let me ask, honest question. If I'm up on stage halfway through and I go, little boy blue. Do you think like people would go, he needed the money?
1: I think so.
0: Enough people?
2: I don't even know what you're talking about.
0: Okay.
1: Yeah.
2: So
0: scratch that.
1: I would say yes, people would know. Definitely from the Boniverse.
0: Okay.
1: Of a certain age.
0: Maybe I'll pass on that one then.
1: I say give it a try. Just don't have it as your opener or your closer.
0: Oh, no. The opener and closer are offset. Is this Afro Man?
1: This is Afro Man.
2: No, Ian Beckham.
3: Afro! Before South Central, Palmdale Crossing, a state in a place called Palmer's Crossing.
2: Is this the song you were going to do for karaoke?
1: No.
0: I bet he was going to do Palmdale. Crazy rap?
1: Crazy rap.
0: Yeah. That's a good one.
1: Really popped the crowd. Thank you very much, Diz. Appreciate you. Thank you, Drew Garabo. Hope to see some fine folks out at AEW tonight at the Bay Care Sound. The Bone will have a setup. Remember, the first 100 people in get those sweet shades at the sound tent. So go scoop those up.
0: Hey, are you sticking around for Jacob? I totally forgot.
1: Yeah, I'm good.
0: Okay,
1: I will,
0: okay,
1: yeah.
0: Thank you.
1: Totally
0: forgot today.
1: And before we part ways completely, we love telling you about our buddy, Jeff Borum.
0: I saw Jeff Borum post today about a news story that there are so many vacancies in Palm Harbor, but Jeff Borum's a guy who can cut through all those BS news stories and give you the real deal from a realtor who knows this market.
1: Yeah, it's very interesting. 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
0: 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Google him right now. 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
1: Don't go anywhere. Drew Garabo live. Coming up next, kicking it off with Jacob's Jukebox Jeopardy. I'll be sticking around.
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6: That Hillsborough crash, 75 south around Harney Road, still going to delay you in the clearing stages. Stop and go, though, still the Fletcher. Report of a wreck in Manatee County, State Road 64 westbound before 75th Street. We're looking at all lanes blocked here. Crash 75 south, ramp from County Road 683, on-ramp left lane blocked. In Pinellas, accident 275 north, ramp from 38th Avenue. Crew and wreck should be off to the right shoulder now, but still some stop and go beyond 175. 66th Street crash northbound around 54th Avenue. Two right lanes blocked here. This is Eric with traffic.
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0: joke.
1: Dude, he's going through it. I don't know if you have him on social media. He's been on, and this has been like eating at him his whole career, but he's really leaning into how black people hate him and how much it bothers him that like his music has never been accepted by like the true hip hop culture.
2: That's rough. A lot of the rappers that I was into in the 90s, De La Soul, Tribe Called Quest, struggled with the fact that at their shows, it was mostly white dudes, but they make legit real hip hop, you know?
1: Well, I think when you take the Juggalo avenue, like it makes it, you know, when you paint your face and you do crazy stuff like that, it kind of works that way. But
2: yeah, and that's not just white people. That's like white Juggalo people.
1: Super white. Mountain Dew white.
3: So I hate to be the ignorant voice here. Or do I? Who are we talking about? Is this a Juggalo track? Is this a insane
1: clown? He's Juggalo friendly. It, probably less as of late, but there was a period of time where he was very into like the wickedness, and he's always been embraced by them. He does the Gathering of
3: What's
1: the Juggalos.
3: What's his name?
1: Tech Nine.
3: But they cannot duplicate how I...
2: Fakers will never compare to the... One of the best rappers on the planet, to be honest with you. The guy's flow is untouchable.
3: I knew the name Tech N9ne. I couldn't have told you anything that he played, but I'll tell you this. I love this. Nobody
1: want none. Yeah.
3: And I do want some.
2: You don't want none, though.
1: And it's interesting. We've talked about it even recently, maybe, that Kendrick really credits him with helping him with his live show. He was one of the first ones who put him on a track on the All Sixes and Sevens album. And, you know, nobody thinks about that. Just think about it. He's a crazy clown, man.
2: He is John Senning. There's Maurice. My name is Drew Garabo, and we are here to play a little Jacob's Jukebox Jeopardy. If you'd like to challenge Jacob and possibly win some concert tickets to go see Jimmy Eat World,

0: Dirty Heads or the music of Journey, performed by Constantine Maroulis, I believe. 800-771-1025. Jump on in the YouTube chat. Say hey to the Broccoli Bunch while you're in there. And without further ado, the man, the myth, the legend. He brings smiles to Tampa Bay radio listeners' face for decades now. What is up, Jacob Two Times?
1: What is up, Drew Garabo and a cat named Mo? Hey, a cat named Mo. I was at my dad's house, a cat named Mo, and I was going through my spindle, and I found a CD of you talking about Winger to Kelly a long time ago. Do you remember that?
2: Oh, of course.
0: Did you say Wieners?
3: Winger. Yeah, you heard him.
4: Which segment was it? He's kind of built a career on talking Wieners.
0: I'm sorry.
1: No,
0: saying like Winger the band? Like she's Winger. Only 17? Is that what, or are you saying
1: the word for
0: white people who listen to rap music? I'm confused.
1: Come on.
2: Exactly.
0: I'm just saying. I don't know what you're saying. Are you saying Wieners, Wingers, or
2: Winger?
0: Wingros.
1: Wieners.
0: Wieners. You're saying Wieners.
1: And Promo John, guess what, buddy?
0: What, buddy?
1: I found your Sinning Show full show podcast on Apple Podcast on Alexa on Saturday.
0: Can you believe that?
4: I love to hear it. 1 year and about 9 months after the show started, you found it. Thank you for your support.
0: Are you listening to it on the weekends? 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
1: Well, see, that's the thing what I'm trying to figure out now.
0: Okay.
1: Now, as I go down to the previous episodes, it's not letting me play the previous episodes, so I don't know what's going on with that.
0: Well, that's a John question. Yeah, what's up with that, bud?
4: Let me run it through the tech
0: nine
4: response team. The TRT, and we'll get back to you. I've not heard that from anybody else, so I hate to say that it's a you problem, but it might be you, Jacob.
0: Could just be you.
4: Try turning it off and back on again.
0: Oh, yeah, and then if that doesn't work, Control-Alt-Delete always works.
4: That saved me today.
1: No. I would never do that to your show. But I was trying to go back to the previous episode still on your full show replay podcast, Garabo, and I still can't find the older episodes.
0: I'll tell you again what I told you before, and I told you the time before and the time before that. YouTube is your best bet, Jacob.
4: They're all there.
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2: Hey, Cat.
0: Patrick Smith on the weekends. Cat, I got rec hockey tonight, Cat. I'm going to need you to do the first segment with me, Cat. So I would go to YouTube, or you know, just turn our show up in the background. That'll probably
4: help. What is going on over there? That'll probably
0: help, right?
4: Dude, after all of these years, what is happening over there?
1: What is happening over here?
0: Well, yeah, we hear our show in the background, which we frequently have to admonish you for
4: loudly,
0: very loud.
1: Alexa, lower volume, please.
0: Yeah, no need to do that before you call.
4: It is kind of crazy. Like, you set him up. You know, he's one of the most prolific callers, loves radio. And it's like, there's really two things that you tell a caller when they call. Turn the radio down and don't curse.
0: Well, he's got that don't curse part.
4: Half of it.
0: Yeah, but he can't figure out that turn down your radio. Yeah,
4: maybe go to the bathroom. Maybe go live from the bathroom.
1: Come on, man. Okay. Next week, it's on Promo John. I might even call your show from the bathroom one day.
4: Don't threaten me with a good time.
0: Hey, Jacob, when's the last time you called a different show other than Sinning Show or Drew Garabo Live on 102.5 The Bone?
1: When was the last time I called into a different show? That is a good question.
0: Thank you.
1: I don't know when the last time I called a different show.
4: Remember, he had that bizarre stretch of like 2 days where he was calling every show, and we were trying to grill him to figure out what was going on and why he was doing that, and then he just stopped. It was just like 1 day or 2 days. He was like, I'm going to call every show all day, and then that was it.
0: Have you been calling, you call him Cowhead, we call him Mike Calta because that's his name. Have you called him?
1: Well, I was going to call him this morning, but...
0: Oh, why didn't you?
1: Well, I...
0: Couldn't get in time for Sporkle.
1: Well, I was going to call him this morning, but I... Well, I was going to call him this morning, but I'll call him tomorrow.
0: All right. So tomorrow morning when I'm listening to Mike Alta show, I'll hear you on there.
1: Yes, you will.
0: All right. Try to keep it outside the 8 o'clock hour. I believe that's when Galvin does his uninterrupted commercial for commercial red news.
1: Come on, man.
0: So, outside of that would be great. I think seven. It's seven. Apologies. Jacob, are you ready to take on your competitors in Jacob's Jukebox Jeopardy?
1: Oh, I'm so ready.
4: I was curious if Pat Pap got a hold of you because it caused a real fire a couple weeks ago when you chose to kick him off of the station to make room for Flying
1: no.
4: Brian.
1: I don't know if you've heard.
0: The innovator.
4: He's been sick. Yep. He missed some shows.
0: Yep.
4: It caused him to, I think, get physically ill after he heard what you did. I hope you're happy. That's all I'm saying.
0: Yeah, I tried texting him and he won't return my text either because of Jacob. All he sent was Jacob. That's all, just Jacob.
4: Yep.
1: Oh, John.
0: Yeah. I know.
4: I even heard rumors that Flying Brian was seen cleaning out Mike Alta's garage yesterday and that the writing's on the wall for Pat Pat.
0: Flying Brian.
1: Don't even listen to that joke.
2: Man, you said I was talking about wieners. I'm done with you.
0: Flying Brian. Why do I keep saying Flying Brian?
4: I like Flying Brian.
0: Flying Brian is good.
2: A lot better.
0: He's trying to make it on Facebook. Like when you get canned from radio, by all means, go right to social media and try to broadcast. Try to keep broadcasting.
4: That's all you really... I mean, it's what you can do immediately.
0: Yes. Because if we're ever gone... Jacob, this goes to you and everybody else out there. If we're ever gone, look immediately to YouTube because we'll be doing not only YouTube shows, but YouTube shows about why we got fired.
4: Yeah.
0: So, I would, I think that was going to be
4: all
0: great.
4: All of them. MySpace, yeah. LinkedIn, yeah. all the platforms will be on all.
1: Oh, man. Come on,
0: Prodigy. That was one of the old message boards. Prodigy. Hello. Who are you?
5: Jason.
0: Hi, Jason. How are we doing today, buddy?
5: Very good. How about you guys?
0: Awesome. Thanks a lot for asking. Are you here to play Jacob's Jukebox Jeopardy?
5: I am. I'm here to dominate.
0: Ooh, one only dominator. I love it. What would be your category of choice, sir?
5: Could we do 90s alternative, but with female singers?
0: Oh, all right.
2: Very, very
0: 90s nice female alternative. How does that work for you, Jacob? I know ladies love Cool Jacob.
1: I love that. Let's go for it.
0: 90s women of alt rock. Does that work for everybody? 90s women of alt rock.
2: My money's on the caller.
0: Same. Jacob, are you ready?
1: I'm so ready.
0: Caller, are you ready?
5: Let's go!
0: 2 out of 3, 90s women of alt rock. Yell your name when you know the song in 3, 2, 1. That's him, not Jacob. Yes, go ahead, sir.
5: That's Veruca Salt. That's Caesar.
0: That is Veruca Salt.
2: Out of the gate.
4: You're Caesar. In trouble, Jacob.
0: Jacob, your back is up against the wall because if he gets this one, you're done, buddy.
2: Done.
1: Drew, come on, man.
4: Oh, wow, you used only your first name.
0: It's weird. Yeah, I don't think you've ever called me just Drew.
4: It's like he does the opposite of what other people do. Rather than using your full name, it's your first name and only is when he's really disappointed.
0: It's true. Weird. All right. 90s women of alt rock. Song 2 in 3, 2, 1. That's the caller, I believe, who's got a terrible cell phone.
5: Letters to Cleo here and now.
0: Wow. Jacob, you just got your A double dollar sign kick, buddy. Hang on 1 second, sir.
1: Drew Carabo, come on, man.
0: I thought you might know one of those songs. Apparently not.
1: No, I don't.
0: Let's see if we can completely deplete our ticket supply. Hello, Drew Carabo Live. Who are you?
6: This is Dan.
0: Hey, Dan the man. What's up, bud?
6: Up, just cruising home, looking to play a little Jacob Jukebox.
0: What do you do for work? You're not a hot jobber, are you? It's so damn hot out there.
6: Well, I'm in construction, but I'm inside the trailer watching all the guys outside work.
0: Oh, dude, they must hate you. Like, when they have to go in there and trudge their dirty work boots all over your carpet, they got to look at you like you're some pussy boy, right?
6: No, no. They love me. I let them come in and eat lunch and cool off. I got ice cold drinks for them.
0: Oh, how nice of you. How benevolent that you allow them to escape the 150 degree heat and eat some lunch. Wow.
4: Did you hear it all yesterday, man, when we were taking calls from people that do not have air conditioning in their home?
0: I did not. We were talking about thermostat settings and whatnot. It's fascinating to me. So there were people.
4: Oh, full phone lines, one after another, people that do not have air conditioning in their home for a multitude of different reasons.
2: During this heat, I think yesterday it was reported like 14 to 20-some people died in their homes that had no heat
4: The stories weren't even really that good. Like why they didn't have it. You know what I mean? Like one lady was just like, well, we're going to sell the house one day. And I was like, well, you're going to have to probably give them the cost of whatever they need to put in an AC unit because nobody's going to buy a home without an AC unit.
0: No.
4: And,
6: get a window unit or something.
0: Yeah. That's what I'm saying.
4: She said it was 90 degrees in their house. Oh, no. Last night.
0: Oh, hell no. By the way, if you do not have an AC unit and you need one, there are a couple of days left in the Climate Design Share the Cool giveaway. 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You got till Friday at 5, and you might get a brand new Train AC unit installed, organic plug. Sir, what genre of music would you like to take on Jacob in?
6: I was thinking some 70s rock.
0: All right, 70s rock I can live with. Jacob, how do you feel about 70s rock, bud?
1: I feel it. I let's see if I know this stuff, Drew Garabo.
0: Okay.
1: Come on, man.
0: All right. Summer hits of the 70s, since we're in the summer.
4: Oh, nice.
0: Summer hits of the 70s. I need artist and title, please, in 3, 2, 1.
1: Jacob!
0: Jacob, two times.
1: Okay. The song is Dancing in the Moonlight, and the name of the artist is...
4: I want to say.
1: I don't know.
2: Nitty Gritty Dirt Band.
0: Incorrect. Sir, do you know the name of the band?
6: Van Morrison.
0: A lot of people think that because of the little piano, but no, it's actually King Harvest.
4: What a tune. What a tune.
0: No winner there, but let's listen to a little King Harvest dancing in the moonlight on 102.5 The Bow.
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4: Never look up the origin of this song if you want to enjoy it.
0: Thank you, John. If you love the song.
1: Come on again, Nemo.
0: If you love the song, John and I stumbled upon the origin for the song, and it is not a pretty story. In fact, it's one of the ugliest origin stories for any song.
4: I was riding high, so high on that song, and then when you find it makes it a little tougher. I think I've taken a long enough break that now I can reappreciate it, but yeah.
0: Don't look it up again.
4: Yeah, don't.
0: Because it involves grape and violence and baseball bats.
4: It's really the worst thing ever.
0: Horrible. Horrible. All right. No winner there as we go to Summer's Hits of the 70s, song number 2.
4: I hate to be the one to ask this. Is Jacob losing it? Is Jacob losing his touch? Jacob. He doesn't know the difference between Mo and John. He doesn't know the artist. He got an island in the first round. Like, are you losing your touch?
0: Yeah, what's going on, dude?
4: Are the golden days over?
1: No. Just that the people are picking songs that I don't know.
0: I mean, you called John a cat named Mo. Yeah. Like, I understand. I'm getting old, too. And sometimes, my mind ain't what it used to be either, Jacob. I can empathize with you.
4: Yeah, it's like if you're not good at hearing things anymore, then like what are we doing here?
1: No. I'm very good at hearing things. Well, promo, John.
0: Actions speak louder than turds. Here comes your next 70s summer song in 3, 2, 1.
1: Jacob!
0: That's Jacob two times.
6: I got it.
0: Jacob two times. Jacob two times, sir.
1: Okay. Super Tramp, the logical song.
0: Whoa. I did not think that Jacob would know this one. I wanted to further the narrative that he's losing it.
2: Yeah. Oh, this was all over Casey Kasem's top 40.
0: It sure was. This had long.

0: found your new Mo Rocha co-host right here.
1: Don't be dissing.
2: Dude, it's just the synergy of the musicianship that comes through there. It's really just...
1: Tell your boy something. Yeah. Lay off the tramp.
0: He's right.
2: It's beautiful.
0: All right. That is Jacob 1, caller 0, in next summer hit of the 70s in 3, 2, 1.
3: Jacob.
0: That's Jacob 2 times.
3: Good times by Seek.
0: What do you mean, come on, man? He beat you. Yeah,
1: you picked the genre.
2: You're throwing a fit over there.
3: I said classic rock. This is not rock, man.
0: Oh, I'm sorry. I forgot that you had a radio show and you get to make all the rules, F-Nut.
2: What do you call it?
3: No.
2: Dude, put that guy back on the job site.
1: Yeah. I'm rocking out to this.
0: Yeah, go sit in your trailer while

0: don't be tracking your black work boots on my carpet. Drew Garabo Live, you're the final contestant on Jacob's Jukebox Jeopardy, featuring the best crossover since Allen Iverson, John Senning, on Drew Garabo Live. Who are you?
1: That was a hot sauce.
2: Awesome. This is Germ, but I just wanted to make note that you are the only one with sleeves on.
0: Well, I am also the only one.
2: You can take that.
0: With the physique unequipped to wear shirtless sleeves. So, that makes perfect sense. That's a good observation there, Jerm. Well done. All right, sir. Sir Jeremy, if you will, from the Brevard County area. What would you like to take on Jacob in?
2: Well, I nailed him at 80s rap, so I'm going to go Dealer's Choice. Jacob picks it.
0: Jacob's the dealer.
1: Wow, that's a dangerous game.
0: Jacob, he is going to try to beat you at your own game. You get to pick the genre. Jerm gets to kick your butt. Go ahead and tell me what you want. Tell me what you really, really want. We'll be together.
2: Okay, let's do this then. 2010's pop hits.
0: 2010.
2: Oh boy!
0: You said it, Jerm. 2010's pop hits. Let's see. I've got. How about 2010 bangers? Does that work for you, Jacob?
2: Yeah, for me.
0: All right, 2010 bangers. All right, a couple of these I haven't heard of, but maybe people know them. I don't know. In 3, 2, 1.
2: Jacob.
0: That's Jacob two times.
2: Club Can't Handle Me by Flo Rida
0: and David Guetta.
1: Yeah.
0: Wow, jeez. Did not know. I mean, this is what you get, Jerm, for letting him pick the freaking genre.
2: I know.
0: You know.
2: I know. I see what happened.
0: I'm going to pick another one that I've never heard of before and see if Jacob knows it. All right, that's Jacob with 1, Jerm with 0. 3, 2, 1.
2: Taylor Swift. Jacob.
0: What did you say, Jerm?
2: Taylor Swift.
0: That's your name? Taylor Swift, you're ringing in with your name?
2: Yeah. No, that's actually my real name is Taylor Swift.
0: Might want to dial back on the afternoon drinking, buddy. Jacob, I heard you ring in.
2: Okay, that's Jason Derulo. I know you want me. I give it to him.
0: You won't. Jason Derulo, want me.
1: Oh, of course.
0: Want me. As we go for our final song, I know Jacob will know this one. Maybe Jerm will too. In 3, 2, 1.
3: Please don't stop the music.
2: Jacob.
0: That's Jacob Jerm. Two times. Jacob two times.
2: Please don't stop the music. Music. Music by Rihanna and Calvin Harris. Wow.
0: Jerm, great speaking with you, buddy. Have a good afternoon.
2: Hey, Jacob, I love you, brother.
0: I love
2: you too, German.
0: Well, Jerm. Just Jerm.
1: German.
0: I saw a beautiful video of Rihanna. Did you see that video of her talking to the lady whose head was bald with cancer? And the lady was like, I look hideous with this bald hair. And Rihanna was like, don't you ever effing say that about yourself. You're fire, lady. It's just one of those beautiful. I love when you see celebrities like expressing genuine emotion
1: to
0: people
1: like
0: that.
1: She seems like a nice lady.
0: She really does, man. I bet her and Aesop Rocky are really, really cool to hang out with. Yeah. That's the Aesop she's with, right? Not Ferg. All those ASAPs look alike to me.
1: They kind of do.
0: Had to say it.
1: I have to. I don't know if you talked about this yesterday. I know that you shrill for Taylor Swift.
0: I do.
1: I was curious if you had any thoughts about the fact that she walked down the aisle to her own song.
0: There's just no getting around it. It's a douchey move.
1: Yeah, I was curious to know your take.
4: If it was written prior to Kelsey.
1: It was.
4: And it was a string arrangement.
1: Yes, it was a string arrangement. I don't know if that means anything.
4: To me, it was, what do they call it? The self-fulfilling prophecy or the vision board. It was a vision board of a song. Mm. I think that's how she put it there.
0: I don't like it at all. I think a string arrangement is what you do when your girl's on her monthly and she's going to a swimming pool. Thank you very much. But no, I don't. I think she could have chosen At Last by Etta James.
1: Like, that's the thing. You're talking about every song ever.
0: Right.
1: And you were like, the song that I did is the one. But again, it's Love Story. This is her love story.
0: Yeah. Still, douchey, though. I mean, I love her, but
4: who
0: that's
4: better than her?
1: I still can't believe she got married in Madison Square Garden.
0: I thought for sure that was not going to happen, but it turns out that it did. They ordered pizza.
1: Yeah.
0: And so I guess some of... By the way, how lousy do you feel if you're a Kansas City Chief and you didn't get the invite? Because not all of them got invites.
1: There are definitely people I'm seeing out there that are not happy. I saw like the Bussin' with the Boys guys, Will Compton, you know, because they have that tight end university. All those guys pretty much got invited.
4: You can't invite but the whole roster.
0: Yeah. No, you're right. Baker got the invite, though.
1: Oh, he did?
4: How did he get the invite?
0: I don't know. He must know Travis, I guess. But Baker absolutely got the invite. Took a picture of himself outside the venue.
1: Oh,
0: crazy.
1: Man, that's crazy.
0: Yeah, I did not expect that. Jacob, what do you think about the big Swift Kelsey wedding?
5: I thought it was great compared to what I heard about it from Miguel and Holly on the radio. Yeah.
6: Oh, that's where he's getting his news sources.
1: What's going on here, dude? Like, it's just,
0: are they paying you? Are they paying you to promote their radio program? 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
1: I would love to know how many times unsolicitedly he's mentioned this show on another radio station.
0: Never.
1: You are always wedging in other radio.
0: Burns my
1: ass.
0: This
1: is the way we earn a living. This is our livelihood. Yep. And you want to bring us down and raise up your other friends?
0: Yep.
1: What are you doing here?
5: Come on.
0: It would be one thing if like you went on their show and every once in a while you mentioned Drew Garabo Live, the show that gives you a half hour every week to play a game. But you never do. Yet when you're on our radio program for a half hour, you mention them one in every three or four appearances when we have Tampa Bay's hottest morning show, the Mike Calta Show, right here in this building. I can't help but feel a little bit put off by that, Jacob.
5: Hey, come on, Drew Garabo.
1: It hurts, man. It hurts.
5: I love you guys so much.
0: I'll tell you what.
5: You know that.
0: You'll be back in our good graces, Jacob, if on the following radio programs you call in and make an organic Drew Garabo Live sending show cat name Mo reference. All right, the following radio
1: program. You then have to record it onto a CD and mail it to us so we have physical proof.
0: Correct, and then put it on a spindle.
5: Come on,
0: so on the one you just mentioned, that is an easy one for you since you're such a big fan. Orlando and the Funky Bunch.
1: Yep.
0: I think if you're calling them to talk to Meredith or Joey Franchise, did I get that right? Is he there?
5: No. Rich Ortiz.
0: Son of a bitch. Sorry about my language.
5: Come on, man.
0: On their show, or if you prefer, MJ. Have you ever called Todd before?
1: Are you kidding me? He's a regular.
5: Yes, I have.
1: Did you call him today?
5: No, I didn't.
0: Okay, so the next time you call Schnitthead, you call it. By the way, if he doesn't give out prizes called a pile of Schnitt, he's missing an opportunity. Next time you call old Schnittface, you just organically mention, hey, my buddy Drew Garabo wants to know why'd you make Roxanne cry and run her off the show. Something real diplomatic like that would be great.
1: It does show how different we are, because every other single show would dump it or make sure that it didn't make the air.
0: Yeah.
1: And for all of the things we talk about here, like I don't think any other station would even let a mention fly.
0: No, you're right. But you know, we're immersive here. You know what I mean?
1: It's a full body experience.
0: It really is. So THC and CBD.
5: I love you, Drew Garabo, and promo John and a cat named Bob.
4: Doesn't seem like it.
0: Yeah, I'm not feeling the love.
5: Come on, man.
0: You can prove that you love us by calling other radio programs and mentioning our name. But thank you, Jacob. We love you, pal.
5: Drew Garabo, I'm going to call you tomorrow, and I'm going to prove it tomorrow, because tomorrow it's Take It Back Thursday, you know.
1: I don't want to get too in the weeds on this. Yeah. What if like his ticket to playing the show every week was proving that he mentioned us on another station?
0: Boom.
1: That's your
0: Nailed
1: ticket
0: it.
1: To playing the game. Without audio proof that you did that, no game. You show us that, you're in.
0: Yeah, like we'll talk to you, don't get me wrong, but we'll talk to you for like 5 minutes next Wednesday, unless of course you can have audio proof that you mentioned Drew Garabo Live, sending show, cat name Mo, Mike Calta or Cowhead, if you prefer, anybody on this station on another radio station, like you mentioned those other radio stations on our radio station.
5: I'm going to do that.
0: All right.
5: Come on, man.
0: Quid pro quo. I'm gonna text Miguel right now, and I'm gonna have producer Kelvin run audio.
1: No, they got it.
5: No.
7: Want me to hit up Orlando from the Freak Show?
0: Would you please? Thank you. I haven't talked to him in a hot minute, and they'll be running tape.
5: It's
0: so
5: producer David.
0: Okay.
5: It's producer David. Yeah,
7: he's giving the producer
0: everybody
7: some
0: gets a shout out. Jesus Christ.
1: Well, I mean, everybody knows Calvin's been gone for a while. Come on.
0: Jacob, we love you, buddy. I hope you have a great day.
5: I know you're messing with me. I am.
0: But really, we need you to do what I just said. Have a great week.
5: I got you covered. I love you guys.
0: Love you back, Jacob.
5: Shout out to my favorite station and my favorite people, especially you guys, 102.5 The Bone, Real Raw Radio. Yeah, woo!
1: Kiss ass.
7: Real disingenuous.
0: Back in and compliment. Hello, welcome to Drew Grab Alive. How may we help you?
8: Hey, Drew. Hey, Mo. Hey, John. How are you guys doing?
0: Very well. Thank you. What's up, dude?
8: Dude, I need to ask you something about Jacob two times. It's like two questions that I have about him. First of all, I need to check that he's amazing. He's like one of the coolest guys I've ever heard on the radio.
0: Yes, sir.
8: I love him as a character on your show.
0: Okay.
8: And what I want to know is, do you think he's on the level of Medicine Man when it comes to, like, you know, going to the highest bidder when it comes to, like, you know, whatever he wants to get out of somebody?
0: What does he get out of us?
8: No, I don't know. Like, I'm just saying, like, he gets, like, you know, probably, like, recognition and stuff like that. Like, because I heard him call the Mike Calta show the other day in the morning, mm-hmm. and Mike was, like, giving him a bunch of crap saying, oh, why are you calling us now? Aren't you belong to Drew and them? And I was like, oh, wow.
0: What are you asking?
1: Yeah, I don't know
0: exactly.
1: The question is not well phrased.
7: Translating.
0: Yeah, help me out here. What are you asking?
8: All right, so... I just wanted to say that I love Jacob two times. The other thing I wanted to ask is, like, in reality, does he have a manager? Does he have somebody that, you know, like, represents him or something like that? Because he is such an interesting character that he could be, like, really popular if he had his own, like, YouTube channel or whatnot.
0: Well, we do have to go through a manager, a publicist, a personal assistant, his dad, his brother, just to get him on the show every week.
1: Are you a publicist? Are you looking to acquire a new client?
8: I really want to, like, consider investing money in Jacob two times and, like, maybe, you know, like, start a YouTube channel.
0: I'll tell you what, you Venmo me $500 and next time Jacob calls, I'll recommend a YouTube channel to him.
1: We'll get the ball rolling on this.
0: Yeah, for sure, man. Tell you what, you sound like a cool dude. $450. And I will bring it up to no dude. He's just a real ass guy who fell in love with the radio at about 11 years old when Casey Kasem read his long distance dedication. He loves radio. We decided to elevate him a little bit, give him his own segment. Clearly, he's very grateful because he mentions other radio programs on ours. But he's not Medicine Man. Medicine Man is a panhandler of tickets. He does it in a very beloved way. I like the dude a lot. I love seeing him at shows. You'll probably see him tonight, John, unless he's at Jelly Roll, which he probably is, with tickets that he won either with Mike or another radio show. Medicine Man has no loyalty. Then again, neither does Jacob. But Medicine Man is actually looking to get something tangible out of Mike, out of anybody he calls on the radio, like, hey, you know, that Music of Jenny is coming up, and I want to go see that show, and I ain't stealed enough copper wire yet, so maybe you can slide me some tickets, Mike Olivero.
8: You don't get the Medicine Man's age without being able to, like, properly panhandle your way through life.
0: You might be right on that one, although my parents did. But listen, thank you, my guy. Great call. What's that?
1: I said it was a call.
0: It was a call. Yeah,
1: he made a call. He did call.
0: John will be at the AEW event tonight at the greatest venue in Tampa Bay, the BayCare Sound. Great night for it. And then next Friday, I'm a good listener to Seven Show. Yeah, yeah. John will be at the Wyndham Resort on Clearwater Beach for a bourbon tasting. There's space for 50 to 75 people.
1: You are good.
0: I got in my car, like, lately. They've been taking me early for radiation. Yeah. So they take me at 12:55, so I get out, like, right when Kid Rock is ending.
1: I like that.
0: And Trey will be there. The Angels Envy will be there.
1: Yep.
0: And they'll be broadcasting live down at the Wyndham Clearwater Beach.
1: Nailed it.
0: Boo.
1: Look at that.
0: This is great.
1: And you're a great publicist.
0: Well, thank you very much.
1: That's why Jacob hired you.
0: Super proud of your progress, thanks, buddy. Brother. Keep it up. You guys are slaying it. Greatest lead-in ever in the history of radio. Even better than Jim Phillips when I was on that night. I said it. I love you, Jim. I love you, Jim.
1: I can't take
0: it. I said it. I said it. And we'll be right back. 800-771-1025 is our number. I do want to talk about a speech that Donald Trump allegedly has already written that could be delivered any time now that is going to completely change the way you look at your life and the universe.
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10: Still that crash in Manatee County, 64 westbound before 75th Street, right lane blocked. In Hillsboro, an accident southbound, North 40th Street, south of 21st Avenue. Crash Bush Boulevard eastbound, east of North Boulevard toward Florida Avenue. Looks like westbound traffic also clogged. Northbound 56th Street crash toward Bullard Parkway. In Pinellas, crash Missouri Avenue northbound at Court Street and a wreck 46th Avenue and 66th Street. This is Eric with traffic.
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28: I'm meteorologist Jim Weber in the Sky Tower Weather Center. For today, scattered clouds, just a couple of isolated showers or storms. Rain chance only about 30% for today. Daytime high, 93. Tonight, muggy. Overnight low down to 81. That Saharan dust is working its way in our direction. It's going to really start to cut back those rain chances and heat things up. As we head into Thursday, few clouds. Daytime high of 94. That rain chance down to 10%.
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Okay, I just had to confirm for myself that I don't like this song, that I just got caught up in the moment in the finale of Landman. And they played this song, and I texted Sarah, my girlfriend, if you're new to the show, I think I love this Do-Si-Don't-Ya song. And she said, no, you don't.

0: Do-si-do, don't ya?
1: Ain't a lot to love here.
2: Meet me out on the floor. 5, 6, 7, 8. Keep that time. Don't be late. Do-si, don't you wanna dance on over?
0: I don't know how to feel about Landman. Billy Bob is brilliant. His kid in the show is amazing. It's just that subplot of Allie Landry, who is so hot, who plays his ex-wife, that's probably his future wife, and then their daughter, those like crazy, wacky Texas girl adventures they go on. It just feels so stupid. And the show, like the concept of the show is so good. He's a landman. He works for an oil company, and he's the guy out there checking out rigs and wells and whatnot. And every time I get sucked into the drama, there's his stupid wife and his stupid daughter doing stupid things. And it had its finale for season 2. We watched it last night. Definitely worth watching. The father-son stuff is great. Sam Elliott's in season 2, and he's so good. Andy Garcia. I mean, what a cast. Sam Elliott, Andy Garcia, and Demi Moore are all in season 2, along with Billy Bob. I don't hear anybody talking about the show. I like it a lot. I would love it if it wasn't for all that just stupid, dumb stuff.
1: I think the reason you don't hear a lot of chatter about it is, it's as good as it is, and I'm assuming it's good because I have only seen clips, but I don't ever remember Billy Bob Thornton really assigning himself to any kind of trash or garbage. Uh-uh. But is that it's... there's nothing groundbreaking. It's Billy Bob, Billy Bobbin.
0: Right. And Bad Sam.
1: Yeah. So people know, I'll get to that. I know it's going to be good. So it's not like, oh my God, have you seen this breakout performance or story or anything like that?
0: Right. Because he's going to give you solid, dependable B+ acting.
1: Right.
0: Whether it's Goliath, which was a great overlooked television program, or this Landman, whatever he's going to give you, he's going to give you a good, really good performance, but it's not one of those shows where it's like Bryan Cranston and Breaking Bad,
1: and you go, oh my God.
0: I don't know how Breaking Bad and Better Call Saul got in my algorithm, although I do, but man, those scenes, just random scenes from Breaking Bad and Better Call Saul pop up on my phone. When people say Better Call Saul is better than Breaking Bad, they're wrong.
1: Way wrong.
0: Well, I don't know about way wrong. It was really, really, really good. Not the GOAT, but pretty damn close. That damn Slippin' Jimmy, so good. All right, 800-771-1025. Donald Trump allegedly, according to a story I read today on Daily Mail, definitely a reliable website, not at all a tabloid, said that Donald Trump has a speech already written for the disclosure of proof of life on other planets and in the universe. They're just waiting for the right moment when people can get their head around the fact that we're not alone in the universe. But I thought maybe it's because I've always believed in aliens. Would it really change the way you look at life? Would it change the way anybody looks at life to find out that we are not alone and it's confirmed?
1: Hell yeah.
0: How?
1: Because, I mean, the world is already so friggin' unstable. Now I got to worry about some creatures who I have no idea of what their capabilities or intentions are. I mean, we're already on this. Now you want to throw a possible monster into the mix?
0: Monster?
1: Yeah.
0: We're the monsters.
1: Whatever.
0: These aliens have stayed away from us because we're the damn monsters.
1: Oh, the monster is the monster that can travel to another planet of monsters, not the monsters that are stuck on their own planet because they're stupid.
0: That is an advanced species. They are smarter than us. They could have visited us at any time, but they don't want to because we suck.
1: And if the 80s taught us anything movie-wise, you don't want smart monsters. You want a dummy monster.
0: Well, listen, dumbass aliens aren't going to accidentally find their way to Earth and just show up and go, we ended up here somehow.
1: They've tripped and fell into a wormhole.
0: I mean, that's possible. Hello, Drew Grubb Alive.
3: Hey, Drew.
0: Hi, what's your name?
3: Billy.
0: Hi, Billy. What's going on, bud?
3: Are the aliens going to pay my bills?
0: I mean, they might. Why? You having a hard time paying the bills?
3: Yeah, a little bit. If they're going to pay my bills, I might give a frig. But if not, then life has to go.
0: So for you, it's just all about paying your bills. That's what life is. Like, you're pretty much, and I'm not judging you.
1: I'm mad at him.
0: I'm not either. You're just a nose to the grindstone. If it doesn't have to do with your income or paying your bills, you're not even remotely interested in it.
3: Hey, that's life for a lot of us, man, unfortunately.
0: Well, you can only speak for yourself. I imagine other people have enough intelligence to be curious about what's out there. No offense. But you can simultaneously worry about paying your bills and allow yourself a spare moment to contemplate not being alone in the universe, right?
3: I don't care if I'm alone in the universe. I was alone when I came into this earth. I'll be alone when I leave.
0: Well, you weren't alone because you came out of your mom's cavernous vagina. So, you know what I mean? Like, you weren't alone then. You've never been alone. You've grown up with parents, right?
3: Oh, my God. Yes, I did.
0: Okay, so you weren't alone. You were with the family, right?
3: Yeah.
0: So you have no curiosity whatsoever about life beyond Earth.
3: Look, I do have curiosity. If they're paying my bills, I'm curious.
1: The man's a philosopher, Drew.
0: So I'm just going to make a stretch here. If you met an elderly gentleman at a city park during the daytime and he said, I'm going to let you touch my bathing suit area and I'm going to pay your bills for you, you'd probably let him do it because paying bills is the only important thing to you, yeah?
3: $20 is $20, Drew.
0: You sold yourself short there, homie.
1: Ah.
0: 800-771-1025. What bill do you have that's only $20 a month?
1: He may be my favorite caller of the year. I like the way he thinks.
0: If it ain't paying my bills,
1: I care?
0: I'm not even. Mark Carr in the YouTube chat just brought up a really good point, which he does frequently. I love Mark. We haven't even discovered what's in the majority of our oceans. We're not ready for extraterrestrial visitors. That's a solid point. There's so much on the ocean floor that we've not seen. I think, if I'm not mistaken, I saw this a couple of weeks ago. I think we've only explored less than 10% of the ocean floors on our own planet.
1: Well, you can't breathe down there.
0: Right, but like we would have to actively build a bathysphere or something that could withstand the pressure.
1: Right.
0: With alien visitation, we're just waiting for them to show up one day. Like they've already figured it out.
1: Let me ask you this question, Drew.
0: Hit me.
1: Has anyone that you don't know ever showed up to any place you lived and it been a pleasurable experience?
0: Let's see. Let me think about this for a second. As a stranger ever showed up at my door.
1: Knocked on your door.
0: Oh, yes. In the mid-1980s, Ed McMahon and the Publishers Clearinghouse folks.
1: Thank you for proving my point.
0: On an unexpected Friday afternoon, knock, knock, knock. My mom said, who's at the door? And I said, it looks like Ed McMahon. And she said, it looks like an Egg McMuffin. And I said, well, yes, but it looks like Ed McMahon. And he's holding an oversized check. He'd like to talk to you about the Publishers. Publishers Clearinghouse. Oh, I never took the time to contemplate what that was all about. So the giveaways that they would do, Publishers Clearinghouse, did they have a bunch of books?
1: Well, they would try and get you to subscribe to magazines.
0: Oh, so there was a catch.
1: Yeah, the publishers were trying to clear out. They had a clearinghouse on magazines nobody was reading.
0: What was the Publishers Clearinghouse? A direct marketing company famous for selling magazine subscriptions and merchandise while offering massive cash sweepstakes.
1: Exactly.
0: Founded in 1953, it gained widespread pop culture fame through its prize patrol, which surprises contest winners at their homes with balloons, roses, and giant oversized checks. Didn't there used to be a thing in the back of comic books where you would sell magazine subscriptions, and for those you would get points, and you could like redeem them for a bike or something?
1: Yeah.
0: I never did it, but it always looked interesting. Hello, Drew. But I was a shy kid, so I wasn't going to do that. Hello, Drew Grubba Live.
4: Hey, Drew. This is D. Ryan. Mo, how's it going?
0: What's up, D. Ryan? Good to speak with you, buddy. What's happening?
4: Likewise, I think we are ready for it. I mean, if the truth is out there, let's rip the Band-Aid off. Let's pull back the curtain and see what we can do as a species to embrace our extraterrestrial brethren. And you know, we haven't explored 10% of our floor. Maybe we need to explore 10% of our hearts. and open up our minds to these brothers from outer space.
0: Listen to this guy. I like it in theory, Ryan, but you and I both know that the minute they show up on Earth, people are going to start shooting. But thank you very much. I don't like it, but it's just a society we are. Hey, it doesn't look like us. Let's kill it.
1: They're shooting the aliens that are already here. I mean, am I wrong?
0: No, you're not.
1: Is alien a friendly word?
0: No.
1: In this country?
0: No, it's not. Hello, Drew Grubb Alive. Who are you?
5: Hey, what's up, Drew? This is Kevin. First off, let me just say that previous guy was gay. What kind of nonsense was he talking?
0: I know. Preaching a message of tolerance and unity. How gay.
5: And what I would like to say is, if an alien came here, the first thing that they're going to be doing is looking for our leader. And do we really want to bring him to our leader right about now?
0: No. We got to tell him that, Tom Cruise is our leader or something like that. Like, they'll be like, no, you're president. He'll be like, no, really, it's this guy. And then Tom Cruise comes out.
1: Tom Cruise has got a lot of movies where he's killing aliens.
0: Oh, yeah.
1: I don't know that we want to put him up as the face.
0: That's a good point. Yes, sir, Kevin.
5: Ed McMahon was never part of Fluttershy's Clearinghouse.
0: That's what this website says, but I think you're both liars. But thank you very much.
1: Wait a minute. Is this the Mandela effect? Because I distinctly remember Ed McMahon shilling for Publishers Clearinghouse.
0: I typed the words, was Ed, the autocomplete.
1: Right.
0: McMahon, the spokesman for Publishers Clearinghouse. No.
1: What?
0: Ed McMahon was never a spokesperson for Publishers Clearinghouse.
1: I'd have bet cold hard cash on $100. That.
0: He was a celebrity pitchman for their rival, American Family Publishers. The widespread belief that he worked for PCH and gave away giant checks is a classic example of a false memory frequently discussed as a Mandela effect.
1: Well, what the hell was American Family Publishers? I don't remember that janky outfit.
0: Wait, how bad do you feel if you're American Family Publishers and you probably paid Egg McMuffin $1 million and everyone thinks that he worked for your rival?
1: For your rival, right?
0: Jesus. Neil Diamond's song about E.T. You ever take the Pepsi challenge? Like in a shopping mall in the late 70s, early 80s?
1: I think I might have.
0: I definitely did.
1: Yeah.
0: I chose Pepsi. Hello, Drew Grubb Alive.
6: Hey, to piggyback off that last question, what's your thoughts on the aliens?
0: What do you mean?
6: Oh, I've been calling for months about your thoughts on the aliens, and now you're finally talking about it.
0: Have you? Because I'm not saying you're not memorable at all, but I think maybe you called twice in the last year about it. I wouldn't say I've been calling.
6: Oh, you do remember.
0: Yeah, I remember you called twice and asked about the alien. Congrats. Like, was that the biggest accomplishment of your day? I mean, I don't mean to short sell my relevance in your life, but that seems pretty pathetic, bro. I have a pretty good memory about the people who call this radio program.
6: Well, again, like you're deflecting.
0: You're stuttering. I'm deflecting. You're stuttering. Who's going to have a job on the radio tomorrow?
6: It's a big circle. Again, what is your thoughts on the aliens, Drew?
0: What is my thoughts? Well, my thought on people who can't use proper English and know that aliens is plural, so you say, what are your thoughts on the aliens? Thoughts being plural, are not is. But what have I not just spelled out in plain English what my thoughts is on the aliens, sir?
6: I think they got you right where they want you, Drew.
0: Who's that? Who's they?
6: Them. The aliens.
0: You mean them like the giant ants of the horror movie of the same name, Them, in the 1950s or 60s? Or you think the aliens have me? What do the aliens want from me, sir?
6: That's a good question. I don't have the answer to that question.
0: You know what else? You don't have the ability to make good phone calls. Just because you're memorable doesn't mean you're good. You got a good concept for a bit. There's just no material there. So if you can figure out a way to make this more antagonistic, like come at me a little bit harder so we can have like an enjoyable, passionate back and forth, that would be cool. Or the other way, if you want to reverse heel turn and join with me in unity that we believe in aliens, that would be good too. But you're just kind of stuck in the middle like the song by Steeler's Wheel. You know what I'm saying?
6: I'll have to workshop it for sure.
0: Thank you.
6: I appreciate it.
0: I appreciate you. Thank you.

0: I would be a great spokesperson for the aliens. All right? If they want to buy advertising time, I would push them towards Chase or Richard or Frank, one of the superstars in our sales department. And if they want to buy a 60-second read, I'll read it all day long. I'll give you a great organic endorsement on extraterrestrial life. Or you want to circumvent that process and just come on for free, I'm open to it. I would be one hell of an ambassador because I've believed since before I saw Close Encounters of the Third Kind circa 1977. I mean, I believed for a long time. So use me. Hello, Drew Graba Live. Hello, Drew Graba Live.
1: Hello.
0: Hi, what's your name?
1: My name's Adam.
0: Hi, Adam.
1: Do you know about CERN and shutting off the hydro collider and our timeline shifts, the Mandela effect?
0: I've heard people talking about it. I'm never afraid to say that I'm ignorant on something, so I am completely ignorant on what CERN even is, what the hydro collider you're talking about is. Could you dumb it down for me a little bit and speak to me in layman's terms as to what that means?
1: I'll try. I'm pretty good.

0: Sleepy Giant's a little too clever for their own good.
1: Yeah.
0: They had some great songs that Istanbul was Constantinople, Don't Let Start. Phenomenal, phenomenal band, but a little too clever for their own good.
1: Camper Van Beethoven might fit into that same category.
0: Yes. Pictures of Matchstick Men, Take the Skinheads Bowling.
1: Yeah.
0: Didn't they use one of their songs for the Jackass theme?
1: Oh, I think
0: so.
1: Did.
0: What was the Jackass theme? Jackass theme is, Punk Rock Factory, Corona. Huh, I was wrong. Happens before. It'll happen again. I guarantee you, even the next segment, I'll be wrong again. Then let's come back. We'll talk about Emmy nominees since we did talk a little bit about television. Few things more enjoyable than talking about what's on TV, whether it's 1970 and you're talking Love Boat, which came along rather 80, 81. Was there a scarier, for a kid, was there a scarier double bill on television than Love Boat followed by Fantasy Island?
1: Ooh-wee.
0: Creepy. We'll be right back. I said, we'll be right back.
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3: Still that crash in Manatee County, 64 westbound before 75th Street, right lane blocked. In Hillsboro, an accident southbound, North 40th Street, south of 21st Avenue. Crash Bush Boulevard eastbound, east of North Boulevard toward Florida Avenue. Looks like westbound traffic also clogged. Northbound 56th Street crash toward Bullard Parkway. In Pinellas, crash Missouri Avenue northbound at Court Street. And a wreck 46th Avenue and 66th Street. This is Eric with traffic.
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0: Welcome to your ride home. It's Drew Garabo live. He's Maurice. I'm Drew. Not in your car, but at home, the office, wherever. Jump on the YouTube. Good, nice people in there. Some not so much, but I haven't blocked, so I don't see their stuff. We, I guess, are we're having some technical issues with our FM signal. If you're listening on streaming, it probably doesn't affect you, but I got a couple of messages that said, like, hey, what's up with your signal? And usually I'm like, I mean, I don't know. I never know. Like, I just sit here. They pay me to talk into a microphone, and I talk trying desperately to entertain an audience. But some dude sent me the radio from his car, and you can clearly hear we are being bled into by some country music station.
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0: Ugh, 99 degrees on this guy's radio too. Ugh. So I don't know what to do about it. I can't ever go to engineering because they're going to somehow say it's my fault, and then I'll feel terrible about myself. That's just the way things go here. So I don't know what to tell you. I apologize. Try listening to the app. Try watching on YouTube. See if it gets any better. And hope for the best.
2: Yeah.
0: 800-771-1025. I would like to continue the discussion because allegedly Donald Trump has a speech written already about disclosing proof of life in the universe that is not us. And excuse me. Hello.
3: Hi.
0: Hi. Sorry, you made a noise. I was I was confused. I didn't know what happened. I didn't even know I had you on the air. But there you are.
3: I didn't either.
0: Yeah, well, you know. Hi. Hi. What's your name?
3: Hey, it's Becky. I've been listening to you at my desk at home.
0: Thanks,
3: and now
0: Becky.
3: I'm in my car, but there's a lot of feed like coming over, like a whole other radio station. So I didn't know if you guys were aware of that.
0: No, this is the first time hearing of it. Could you describe the ruckus, please?
3: Hello?
0: Becky?
3: Drew?
0: Becky?
3: What? Okay, sorry. I don't know what's going on, but I'll hang up now.
0: Well,
3: thanks,
0: no,
3: guys.
0: I'm just trying to ask a few questions about the interference that you're getting. This is the first time hearing about it. Absolutely. What type of music is bleeding into our signal?
3: It was some country music.
0: Huh.
3: And
0: yeah.
3: At first I thought it was at my clock radio. And then I got in my car and it's doing the same thing. And I was like, what is going on? So,
0: all right. Well, I will answer it for you, Becky. I didn't want to address this on the air because I wanted to keep it a secret. But in order to boost our ratings, we learned that country music is very popular. So we like to offset my monologues because sometimes I drone on and on and on.
2: A little
0: sure
2: bit.
0: You know that already. You didn't have to agree. Sometimes we'll balance my annoying voice with some country music. Oh, it's happening again. There's Zach Bryan.
4: I know they got plenty of young blood left in them.
0: So it's just going to happen from this point forward.
4: Pink skies, you taught them to enjoy.
0: A little bit of Garabo, a little bit of country music. 800-771-1025. Hello, Drew Garabo Live.
5: Hey, yeah, it's when you guys started talking about aliens. They shut you out. They didn't want everybody to know.
0: Might be onto something there.
4: And don't you mention all the inches that are scraped on the door frame.
0: But I mean, how would it change your life? I'm having a hard time getting my head around this. Because, like, I'm under the impression that most people are at least bright enough to know there is very little chance that we're the only planet with life on it in this vast, infinite universe. So then, how in the world would it change your life at all, even with religion? Like, okay, there's God. He's not just Earth God, right? Like, he's universe God. He built everything. Now, there's a couple of chapters in the Bible about creating the Earth in 6 days. Seventh day he rested or something like that. Am I don't know. Maybe I'm wrong.
2: Yeah, 7 day he rested.
0: Okay, whatever. But like, it doesn't have to change your belief in God or Jesus or anything just to know that there's other life out there.
2: Let me throw this out at you, Rupert. our lives as Floridians drastically changed during COVID when all these carpetbaggers decided that we were the Holy Land.
0: That is true.
2: And so can you imagine a whole nother planet of people coming down? Of course your life's going to change.
0: You may be onto something there. Hello, Drew Grubb Alive. Who are you?
6: Hi, this is Tony from listening from Miami.
0: Hey, what's up, Tony? How you doing, man?
6: Good, good. You know, I think I got an answer for the interference that you guys are getting. You remember the movie Signs?
0: Vaguely, with the anti-Semite Mel Gibson.
6: Yes, that one.
0: Yeah.
6: So I think the aliens are blocking the signal, but we're good to go because all we are going to need is super soakers to fight them off.
0: That's true. What a dumbass group of aliens to come to a planet that's covered by water when water is their only weakness. Try Mars, idiots. Thank you.
2: They came on land, Drew. It's not like they landed in the water.
0: Look at Earth from space, which I've done so many times. It's the water planet. If you're an alien who is averse to water and you're zooming on by that Milky Way galaxy where we reside and you go,
7: look at that planet down there. Sure is a lot of water. What's our weakness again?
2: Water.
7: Oh, let's go see what's up with that Earth.
0: Keep it moving. Hello, Drew Grubb Alive.
8: Hey, Drew. Bonsai Larry. How you doing,
0: man? Hey, my man. What's going on, dude? I love that new video that you did about the lasagna bonsai, man. That is freaking awesome. How you doing, bro?
8: I'm good, man. I'm good. I just wanted to touch on the aliens real quick because I have an idea about this. So I've read on from several accounts from people online who claim to have been contacted, abducted, beamed up, whatever you have.
0: Sure.
8: And these people claim that the aliens said that they're not necessarily they're not interested in the human race, but they're interested in the trees. So for me, it would be nothing short of amazing to be the little tree ambassador and roll one up, crack some cold ones, and take the boys on an extraterrestrial tiny tree tour.
0: Dude, you are the ambassador of tiny trees and alien life, my good man. I can't think of anybody better when the aliens land to introduce than Thunderstruck Bonsai Larry. They will absolutely love you. We'll crack a couple of cold ones, go to a reggae show, and call it a day, my guy.
8: Sounds like a blast, dude. Let's do it.
0: Oh, dude, great hearing from you. Tell Courtney we said, hey, man, I miss you guys.
8: Will do, man. You have a good night, bro. Thanks, take care.
0: You too. Dude, he's the bonsai king. Like, you need bonsai, which you might not even know that you need bonsai. You go to Thunderstruck Bonsai and you see Larry. He has those beautiful little trees. It is an art form, as the great Mr. Miyagi taught us in the documentary, The Karate Kid. It's very peaceful, and Larry's got an oasis in his backyard. Hello, Drew Grubb Alive.
9: Hey, yeah, that lady was not kidding. You guys are getting, like, bleed over from some random country station.
0: First time hearing of it. Can you describe the ruckus?
9: It's not whatever you're playing from Spotify. It's an actual, like, random country station that's bleeding over.
0: Oh, yeah, hold on. We're getting interference again. Yeah, got it. Thank you. Oklahoma Smoke Show. Zach Bryan. I don't like a lot of country music, especially newer country music.

0: This guy's really talented, right?
1: Yeah, I like this.
2: Them boys around.
0: Does bluegrass count as country music?
1: Form of, yeah.
0: Good, I'll put some of that. Sturgill. There you go. If they're going to run into our signal with country music, we're going to beat them at their own game.

0: 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How can I help you? 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
1: Hello.
0: Hi, how are you and who are you?
1: I'm Tom, and I got a theory about these aliens. The problem I have is, how do they fly across the known universe and then get to Earth and crash?
0: So here's the thing. They have not crashed, and they will not crash, sir.
1: Roswell.
0: Roswell's a ruse. Roswell is the United States government giving you what's called a red herring. Like, look over at this thing so you cannot see the truth. All right? Roswell's BS, dude. There was never an alien crash at Roswell. Any life that is intelligent enough to travel interdimensionally through space and time is not going to crash on our planet.
1: Yeah, that's my theory, too. And, you know, they claim to have captured UFOs and all these things. Must be part of your ruse theory, I guess.
0: No.
1: They've never proven it, but
0: I think they've captured pictures of UAPs. I don't know that one has ever landed on Earth, especially inhabited. But I think any life that is smart enough to figure out how to get here is also smart enough to figure out how not to crash land here.
2: Yeah, but you got to look at it this way. We were smart enough to figure out how to send a space shuttle into space, but a couple of them exploded. You know, ish happens, Drew.
0: We aren't even smart enough to get out of our galaxy, Maurice. The greatest minds working at NASA for centuries now aren't even bright enough to get us to friggin' Jupiter.
2: We got to the moon, Drew.
0: We did not. That's what they want you to think, Maurice.
2: They're pictures, man.
0: Yeah, okay. Hello, Drew Graba Live. How can I help you?
3: Hey, Drew. It's Sue. How are you guys doing today?
0: What's up, my dear?
3: And I'm driving in my car from Sarasota to Ellington, and I have no static.
0: Good.
3: It's on clear as a bell.
0: Oh, that's great to hear. Thank you, my dear. It must be somewhere in the area where these people are, where we're being jammed by a country station, you know?
3: Yeah. Right. I do want to say something, and you're going to think I'm nuts.
0: Okay.
3: But I'm going to try to say. When I was really little, probably somewhere between 7 and 10 years old, I used to, and today I don't even still know, I used to fly when I was laid in my bed. And, I mean, it sounds crazy because I could feel the wind in my, what's her face? What is it? Transcendental? I don't know what it's called. So I used to be able to, like, climb out my window in my mind and jump and fly. And as soon as I told my mother after, like, years of doing it, because I used to fly over people's houses and I used to be, like, see leaves in their gutters and poop on telephone poles and pine cones and trees way up and stuff. Stuff like, I don't know how I would think of it, but I'm 7, 8 years old. And I used to try to look into the boys across the street windows. And it went on for, you know, at least a couple years until I really said something to my mom when I had a dream about my father's father, who I'd never met. He died long before I died. I talked about him like his name was Red. And his name was Arthur. So I don't know where, right, as a little kid I thought of Red. But I always thought it was an alien. Because I could think these things and I could fly. And even today, I still have, like, these weird things that all of a sudden I just know without even trying to know it. It's just
0: there's nothing
3: weird
0: about that sounds crazy, Sue. I'm with you. Oh, my God. Have her committed. But at least we got to hear the name Arthur, which always makes me think of a fantastic movie with Dudley Moore and Liza Minnelli. Once in your life. Was Liza Minnelli a hooker in that movie? Who did the casting and made Liza Minnelli a whore? Come on. It's the 1980s. You could have gotten Bo Derek. You could have gotten anybody. But Liza Minnelli's a whore? That's weird casting.
2: If I'm not mistaken, around the Arthur era, she was kind of smoky. Kind of.
0: I was into some weird-looking ladies, and she, like, I tossed off to Bette Midler in the Beast of Burden video, okay? But Liza Minnelli's greatest role is Arrested Development. You watch the show, right?
2: Yeah.
0: Lucille,
2: yeah.
0: and the hell, Tony's character. It was Job, the This is not a D's Nut Show.
2: No, I know.
0: There was Michael, there was Joe.
2: In a minute.
0: And then the other brother was Bluth. Bluth Brothers. Elwood and Jake, the Bluth Brothers. You got Job, George Oscar Bluth, Michael Bluth, Buster.
2: Buster, that's it.
0: Buster wide open. Hello, Drew Grubb Alive. How may I help you today?
4: Hey, that bleed over for the country, it's not really a ruckus. It's more like a rucker. I only want to be with you.
0: That's a solid joke, my good man. I might have gone a solo rucker project rather than Hootie. You know there are idiots who are mad at Darius Rucker because he covered this song and he doesn't tell people that it's a cover?
2: No.
0: And he said that sometimes in concert before he does a song, he'll even say like Old Crow Medicine Show.
2: Yeah.
0: And people are still like, he sings that song like it's his own, man. Whoever, he didn't write that.
2: Whoever says a cover is a cover.
0: Right. Well, a lot of people are like, I'm about to do a cover song for you. This is John Sennings, in my opinion. He does some great songs in karaoke. He absolutely slays this one. I'm not mad at this song. If this is the country song bleeding into our signal, I'm okay with it.

0: Drew Grabo Live.
1: Hey, Drew, is this me? Hey there, buddy.
0: What's up, dude?
1: So,
0: hello?
1: I just wanted to say that I know you're smarter than I am, but you know, they said that the aliens didn't really show up until the 40s when we started testing the nuclear bombs. So there is a chance that they got downed when we blasted one of our bombs off. And when the bomb went off, they crashed. But you already knew that.
0: Well, I mean, I know that's a theory, but what? How does that work? Like, why would they all of a sudden come here when we start testing nuclear weapons?
1: Well, I guess the theory is that when we started testing them, the blast radius was so intense that it sent shockwaves not only through our planet, but also through the universe.
0: Okay. Oh man, yeah, and I'm sure that's the case. I'm sure that the magnitude of the atomic bombs that we dropped on Nagasaki and Hiroshima were so powerful that they felt it not only throughout our galaxy but throughout the entire. What is that shaking? I don't know. Maybe Grandma had beans last night. No, there's something shaking. Let's go to Earth and find out. Come on, man.
2: These are your biggest proponents of alien life.
0: 800-771-1025 is the number. I don't know why. Like, I'm sure people talked about aliens in the 1800s or so. No, I'm not sure of that at all, actually. They were probably just very focused on trying to stay alive.
2: Yeah.
0: You know, there were a lot of things that could kill you. Imagine early America. Like, you arrive here, the indigenous Americans are here. And then you're like, go exploring, and like, you find all of these things that can kill you. Alligators, snakes, savages. Hello, Drew Grabo Live.
3: Hey, what's up, Drew? Mo?
0: Hi.
2: Hey.
3: Love listening to you guys. It feels like I have friends in low places.
0: Thank you.
3: Listen, on the alien stuff, like, as far as the captured stuff, is it possible that maybe it's not that we captured something that's new, but maybe we captured or found something that was old, something that predated us, you know? Maybe there was an intelligent civilization thousands, millions of years before us, and maybe we found some of that tech, and maybe some people are thinking that's UFO stuff. I don't know.
0: No, just, that's a... I like thinking about that as well, because I don't think we're the first or the most advanced humans ever on this planet. I think probably we're about the 10th version of humans that have ever lived here. And I'm not talking Neanderthal, Cro-Magnon, anything like that. I'm saying, like, before the dinosaurs, billions of years ago, there were people just like us who had the same kind of stuff, you know, the same technology, etc. And then something happened to wipe them off the planet. Planet was probably uninhabitable for a while. Then they started with, like, a little spore or whatever and rebuilt life again. But, I mean, I don't enjoy thinking about it, because you're never going to get closure. We'll never get an answer. You know, you find artifacts. You go looking at Bone Valley out in the Lakeland type area. They've got megalodon teeth and whatnot. But well before them, there had to be something else here. We can't be the most advanced form of life that has ever been on the planet. If we are, that's really sad for our planet. 800-771-1025. All right, real quick, before we go to break, I want to go over some of these nominations for the Emmys. I didn't even know the Emmys were still a thing because nobody's watching regular TV, but they got real smart because they include streaming. So I'm just going to throw a couple ones at you, Maurice, to see if you have seen any of these. Have you seen Bait?
2: No.
0: Have you seen Black Rabbit?
2: Yes.
0: Bateman was really, really good. He's up for outstanding lead actor. Monster, the Ed Gein Gain story.
2: I knew about it, but I just didn't need to see another variation of it.
0: I watched it. Charlie Hunnam was okay. I would definitely not say that he's the outstanding lead actor. Did you watch the new season of Beef?
2: Uh, n- No, I enjoyed the first season,
0: same.
2: But I wasn't all that crazy about it because I kind of didn't really like either of the lead characters.
0: Same.
2: So I didn't have any reason to revisit it.
0: No, the first one was okay.
2: Yeah, okay, yeah. I know it's different for the second one.
0: Right.
2: But beef.
0: Not interested. The Beast in Me.
2: That is
0: brilliant. Matthew Reese and Claire Danes. She is a murder mystery writer. He is a murderer who lives near her. It is really good. I think Netflix and Matthew Reese is up for the outstanding lead actor. Right. He was in The Americans, where he was brilliant. He's in the new Widow's Bay, where he got some nominations as well. Let's go to outstanding supporting actor in anthology series or movie. Three nominees from DTF St. Louis.
2: That was a great show.
0: It was good.
2: I loved it.
0: It was real good. Jason Bateman, David Harbour, and Richard Jenkins. I don't know who he was. Probably the neighbor or whatever.
2: Was he the detective?
0: Maybe. Oh yeah, that would make sense.
2: I'm surprised that the girl, the cheater didn't.
0: It's hard for girls to get nominated for outstanding supporter actor.
2: Yeah,
0: however, Linda Cardellini did get nominated for actress, and so did Joy Sunday.
2: That's pretty much the cast.
0: Yeah, they got a lot of nominees. Outstanding lead actor in a comedy series.
2: All right, talk to me.
0: Wonder Man, I've never heard of.
2: Not at all.
0: Steve Carell and Rooster. I'm making the jerk off sign. That was my elliptical show, and I just finished it 2 days ago.
2: Uh-huh.
0: It's so cheesy and dumb, but it keeps you amused for a half hour. I can't believe that Carell is nominated for Outstanding Lead Actor. He's Steve Carell in every goddamn thing.
2: Yeah.
0: Ooh, please be telemarketer. Please be telemarketer. Hello?
4: Come on.
0: Hello?
4: Hello, this is William. How are you?
0: William, I'm doing great. May I call you Bill?
4: No, sir. Actually, I will call you this reason because we are applying for your call services. So what type of service do you need?
0: That's a great American accent you have. It sounds like you're from Atlanta, Georgia with that southern drawl. Bill?
4: What? Yeah, okay, sir.
0: I can hardly understand what you're saying. What are you trying to sell me?
4: Yeah.
0: You're trying to sell me. What?
4: We are providing free of cost services, so what type of service do we need?
0: You are fighting for my services. What type of services do I need? Is that what you just asked me?
4: Yes. Roofing or reload.
0: Oh, roofing or reload. I could use a little roofing, and I'm looking to spend money. What do you got for me?
4: Yes, sir, I will connect you with my supervisor, okay?
0: All right, I hope he speaks as good English as you do.
5: All right, thanks for holding the line. This is Brian, how are you?
0: Hey, what's up, Brian? You speak a little more clearly than that guy. You need a better setup act. I could hardly understand a word that guy was saying, you know?
5: All right, no problem, sir. Now your call has been processed to me, and I'm the supervisor here.
0: Oh.
5: So, as you understand that, we are talking about the home improvement. So what kind of home improvement does you think your house need? Windows or might be roofing?
0: I love the television program. Pamela Anderson would not have gotten to where she was without Tool Time. Am I right? Wilson, the neighbor, you could hardly see him. Right?
5: I got you. Yeah.
0: Oh, right. Did you get the joke? Do you understand that there's a television program in America called Home Improvement? Did you get that? No? You didn't get that? You just kind of hung up? Maybe you didn't hang up? Do you think he understood that there's a television program called? Or do you think he just realized that was yanking his chain?
2: I think he understood. You're yanking his chain.
0: That's too bad. All I want to do is rap with these people, and they just are not interested at all. I was in JoJo's office and one of them called me and we're talking and I was like, are you here in Tampa? And he said, yes, I am in Tampa Bay. I'm like, oh, cool. What part of town do you live in? And you could tell he was Googling something. He goes, Lowry Park. I go, oh my God, that's great. There's some great restaurants right at their own Seminole Heights. What restaurants? Dude, they don't know the fine art of the conversation.
2: Yeah.
0: Like, you got to connect with me. If you want to sell me something over the phone from another country, You got to connect with me, man. Telemarketers know. American telemarketers.
2: And you weren't wrong. I don't know how that first guy got the job, got the gig. Come on, man.
0: They got to go, look, you can call India, Pakistan. You may call Libya, Lebanon. You may call Kazakhstan, Afghanistan, any country ending in a stan. You may never call Americans. Good Lord. It was just like. Like, if you were to see that in a movie, you'd be like, that's a terrible, terrible stereotype. Hello, Drew Grubba Live.
6: Hello?
0: Hi.
6: Hey, so, man, I walked out for like 40 minutes. I didn't catch the last 40 minutes, but are you watching Dutton Ranch right now?
0: Finished it. Finished season one and absolutely loved it. I can't get enough of Rip. And right. I thought, to be honest with you, that first season might have been better than any season of Yellowstone that I saw. I loved it.
6: Yeah, I agree. I mean, I was trying to watch the Marshall, and I just couldn't get through it, and it was garbage. And then, but when Dutton Ranch started, I was blown. I was like, this is just like watching Yellowstone.
0: Yeah, it is. I didn't like, I tried to watch that first episode of Marshall's, and when I found out they killed off his indigenous American wife, I'm like, come on, man, that's just stupid. Did you watch Landman?
6: Yeah. And then same thing like you said. It's like, I like Billy Bob. I mean, he's doing his thing. So we all like Billy Bob Thornton, and his son's okay. But the daughter and that whole spiel about them being hot and getting themselves into hot trouble, you know, it's like fun at the first thing. But then it's like, oh, God, all right, I'm over it.
0: Yeah, and honestly, like, it's good to kind of take the seriousness off the show. Like, there's a lot of intense stuff, so I get having a little comic relief, but... I thought
6: it's a little overboard.
0: It is, and I thought the stuff with Sam Elliott and the stripper, I thought that was such a beautiful subplot. I thought that was so great.
6: I did like that.
0: Thanks, homie.
6: That was good.
0: Great speaking with you. Appreciate it. Go ahead, Drew Grubba Live.
7: What's going on, Drew MO? How you guys doing?
0: What up, buddy?
7: Hey, I was just calling in. I was wondering if you are familiar with the show. It's a little old now, but it was called Barry with Bill Hader.
0: What's it called again?
7: Barry?
0: Barry D's nuts in your mouth?
7: Oh, man, come on.
0: You were trying to get me, weren't you?
7: No, I wasn't this time, I swear.
0: Okay, well, it's a great show. Yeah, I loved it, but Henry Winkler's amazing, but I thought you were trying to get me.
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9: Multi-vehicle crash in Hillsborough, Kennedy Boulevard, eastbound at West Shore. Left lane blocked here at last check. Emergency crew on the scene. Westbound traffic dealing with stop and go as well. Bush Boulevard, particularly westbound, clogged. Earlier wreck around North Ola Avenue. Southbound 41 crash toward the Selman. Stop and go to USADA. Right lane blockage down on Manatee Avenue, westbound before 75th. This is Eric with traffic.
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25: I'm meteorologist Jim Weber in the Sky Tower Weather Center. For today, scattered clouds, just a couple of isolated showers or storms. Rain chance only about 30% for today. Daytime high, 93. Tonight, muggy. Overnight low down to 81. That Saharan dust is working its way in our direction. It's going to really start to cut back those rain chances and heat things up. As we head into Thursday, few clouds, daytime high of 94. That rain chance down to 10%.
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0: You ever totally ruin food you're cooking, but eat it anyway?
2: Yes.
0: That's my life right now.
2: The affirmative.
0: I've been making myself quinoa bowls to bring to work. Cooked tomatoes contain lycopene, which is good for fighting prostate cancer. So I try to eat meals with cooked tomatoes as much as possible. So all my quinoa is working on the stove. I try to saute up some onions and tomatoes.
2: All right.
0: I like to put a little spice in there, so I got my black pepper out, and I'm like grinding it, and the cap completely fell off. Like I was grinding it and completely twisted the top off, and the entire thing of pepper, it was like a third of it, the entire thing goes right into my onions and tomatoes. And I didn't have any more onions and tomatoes, and I didn't want to eat my quinoa bowl without it. When I tell you that all I can taste in this quinoa bowl is the unmistakable taste of black pepper. No bueno.
2: Gotta give it up.
0: I am out. I can't do it. I'm hungry. Hello, Drew Garabo Live. How can I help you?
27: Hey, Drew. Hey, Mo. Love the show.
0: Thank you, buddy.
27: Listen, I just picked my mom up from TIA, and she thought we should call in because we were listening to your show on the way home. So I'm going to let her talk.
0: Okay. It's actually, well, it's TPA. Yeah. It's not TIA, just so you know. It's TPA.
27: That's right.
0: Thank you.
27: That's right.
0: Thank you.
27: You tell him, Drew.
0: I will. Thank you. What's up, Mom?
27: He was wrong about that, too. But here's the conversation we were having.
0: Okay.
27: There is a appetizer in Mexican restaurants in Michigan called Botana Salad. I don't know if you've ever had it, but it's the deal.
0: What's it called?
27: They say Botana.
0: Okay.
27: B-O-T-A-N-A.
0: All right.
27: Botana.
0: Okay.
27: So they keep telling me that I don't know what I'm talking about. There's no such thing. Yada, yada, yada. So I go, I'm just getting back from Michigan now during that horrible wind and rainstorm.
0: Sure.
27: But we went to Don Juan's Mexican restaurant, and I got Botana.
0: Okay.
27: And he doesn't believe me.
0: Well,
27: he says, you're crazy.
0: Nope, he's wrong. Blah, blah, blah. That little ingrate son of yours is wrong. Yeah. A Botana salad, which the internet is readily available for everyone. A Botana salad is a fresh, flavorful twist on traditional Mexican appetizers, bringing in together classic elements like black beans, corn, avocado, and crispy tortilla strips.
27: That's correct. That is correct. We used to make it at home, but we go out to Mexican restaurants in the Pasco area, West Pasco.
0: Okay.
27: And you cannot order it. They don't know what you're talking about.
0: How unfortunate. Is this one of those many moments in your life when you wish that your husband had pulled out just a little bit early to avoid bringing such an ignorant young man into the world, ma'am?
27: Oh, well, that's a whole nother story.
0: I thought it might be. Hey, listen, thank you guys for calling. Enjoy your time here, will you, ma'am?
27: Yeah, God bless you. Thanks.
0: God bless you back. Thank you, God. I make a joke about her husband withdrawing early to avoid impregnating her with that dunderhead, and she tells me, God bless you. That's a great lady right there. Hello, Drew. Oh, yeah. Hey, Chief. Let's watch the language. Let's slow down. Let's use our grown-up words and realize we're on the radio and we cannot say the F word. All right?
27: Okay, I apologize. I love that you talked to her that way, though. That was so funny.
0: Okay.
27: I apologize, Drew.
0: It's okay.
27: So, what I want to know is, you watched Landman. That show was amazing. I loved it. I liked the way it ended. I couldn't wait for the third season. But I just got done watching The Agency. Have you seen The Agency?
0: No, sir.
27: It's on the same platform, Paramount Plus, as Landman, and I loved every minute of it. My only problem is when it ended, at the end of season two, it had the biggest cliffhanger ever, but there's no guarantee of a season three.
0: What
27: do you think about these situations where they don't give you the guarantee that you get to find out how it ends when the season two ends with a huge cliffhanger?
0: Not a fan.
27: But you don't know if it's ever going to be resolved.
0: Not a fan at all. You got to have a guaranteed next season before you give me a cliffhanger. And not a lot of shows get guaranteed second or third seasons anymore. Happened with the show called Flash Forward that absolutely nobody remembers from the early 2000s. They had one season and then they got canceled. And I believe that the first season ended with a cliffhanger. So we never got to find out. It was a great show, I thought.
2: Yeah, I don't remember that one.
0: The entire world, let me think if I remember this correctly. A mysterious event, I'm reading this now. A mysterious event causes nearly everyone on the planet to simultaneously lose consciousness for 2 minutes and 17 seconds.
2: Well, I like that.
0: During the blackout, people see what appear to be visions of their lives as they flash forward 6 months into the future. They shot the season finale before they knew that the show would be canceled, so they showed another flash forward event happening 20 years in the future. But we never got an answer or anything. It was very unfulfilling. Mm. Much like Romance with Me. Mo, what do you got coming up in the Mo Better News?
2: Oh, well, Fee-Fi-Fo-Fifa, somebody's in trouble. Hey, dog, I told you not to bite my son. And where you going, man? The plane's still in the air.
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3: Multi-vehicle crash in Hillsborough, Kennedy Boulevard, eastbound at West Shore. Left lane blocked here at last check. Emergency crew on the scene. Westbound traffic dealing with stop and go as well. Bush Boulevard, particularly westbound, clogged. Earlier wreck around North Ola Avenue. Southbound 41 crash toward the Selman. Stop and go to USADA. Right lane blockage down on Manatee Avenue, westbound before 75th. This is Eric with traffic.
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0: even though the USA soccer team has the FIFA. Is it FIFA or FIFA?
1: Always FIFA.
0: The FIFA. I like FIFA for some reason.
1: FIFA dog.
0: I always get, and I always go, okay, I'm never going to forget it again. But nihilism and nihilism. It's nihilism. Nah, it's nihilism. And it's FIFA, right?
1: FIFA.
0: See, that's why I'm confused. It's got to be one or the other, Drew. FIFA boss faces calls for investigation over Trump contact in in the brief, the European lawmakers are pushing for an investigation into FIFA boss Gianni Infantino for his role in letting U.S. striker Florin Balogun play in a match against Belgium. The Belgian Soccer Federation is challenging FIFA's ruling to
1: FIFA.
0: Let...
1: FIFA.
0: Anyway, y'all know what happened. And now they're calling for the FIFA boss to be investigated as he is facing criticism for his involvement in the decision to allow U.S. striker Balogun to play despite an earlier red card. It's all of this over nothing.
1: Over football.
0: The man, if the ref said he's out, he's out. You leave him out. It was one game, too, right?
1: Yep.
0: Won the game, they probably would have won without him.
1: I mean,
0: sad.
1: We lost it with them. We probably would have lost it without him too. The soccer gods were angry with us.
0: Right.
1: But we probably would have lost anyway.
0: Yeah, maybe so. Man faces Hillsborough judge. I'm curious where you stand on this.
1: All right.
0: Faces Hillsborough County judge after being accused of shooting and killing a chihuahua that bit his child. Dateline Tampa.
1: A chihuahua?
0: Dude.
1: How much damage does a chihuahua? Man, I mean, they'll bite, but they're little.
0: They're vicious. Vicious dogs. Daisy Jimenez, the suspect's wife, told Judge Murphy, this is not the first time the dog that was shot was aggressive with her two-year-old. I mean, you have to wonder why a two-year-old is left unattended, but I did approach her and ask her either do something with the dog, either to give it away or to remove it from there, Jimenez said through an interpreter. She added the dog bit the child 4 times in total. Rodriguez is currently facing 3 charges, including felony aggravated cruelty to animals, misdemeanor discharging of a firearm on a residential property, and a felony armed burglary of a dwelling. The suspect, Miguel Reyes Rodriguez, the attorney said his client pulled the trigger in self-defense, but the prosecution has asked for him to be barred from the Hillsborough County property where it happened. Jimenez told Julissa was given permission to reside in the property she and her husband are leasing. They say you can't take the law into your own hands, even if a child is being attacked by a dog.
1: True.
0: With previous, I wholeheartedly disagree with this statement. You can't take the law into your own hands, even if your child is being attacked by a dog with previous violent tendencies. This was said by Dylan Snyder, the defense attorney in the case. Mm-hmm. I completely disagree with that. Are you supposed to sit there and let the dog kill your two-year-old?
1: No.
0: However, based on the state's own motion that was filed in court, the defendant indicated he was doing this because the dog violently came at him, so it looks like they're trying to do the old okey doke. I would stand my ground and say, yes, the dog has violent tendencies. We had warned the previous owner, and it was attacking my child for the 4th time. I shot the dog, and he deserved to die. I killed him, and he deserved to die.
1: Okay.
0: I mean, I'm getting a little Samuel
1: a little
0: Jackson.
1: Emotional.
0: Oh, that's a little callback Samuel Jackson.
1: Oh.
0: A Time to Die. Yeah, I killed him, and they deserved to die.
1: I never saw that.
0: They raped his little girl.
1: Oh, God. That's way worse than a chihuahua bite.
0: Well, wait till his little poor black baby.
1: Oh.
0: Daughters.
1: I don't need to see that movie.
0: How the hell have you never seen A Time to Kill?
1: I don't know.
0: Oh, man. That impression was money, too, Drew.
1: All right, I'll take your word for it.
0: Money, Drew.
1: Sounded like you doing an imitation of Samuel L. Jackson.
0: And they deserve to die. Federal appeals court finds classroom censorship in Florida's Stop Woke Act, whatever the hell that means, unconstitutional, as Governor Sonny D, once again in his overreach, faces a rejection. The federal appeals court said part of the law outlining how colleges and university professors can discuss race and gender violates the Constitution. Duh! The ruling focuses on the law known as the Stop Woke Act, signed by Governor Ron DeSantis back in 2022. It is being said that they were only the people and students

0: at went in with the class action lawsuit said they were laser focused on freedom and the freedom of speech. She said, "That is not me or my own, you know, concerns. That is a collective effort to keep our classroom clean from absurd and arbitrary intervention by the government," correctly, she said. So governor's office said, "I guess we'll see if you can understand this. I guess we'll see how things end up overall. My beliefs are my beliefs still. I'm not going to waver. Just because one thing shifts doesn't mean it's final. Right is right and wrong is wrong. Doesn't matter how loud the wrong is or how soft the right is. It's still worth fighting for the right thing. You see, I believe in America and a Florida where it doesn't matter your race, your creed, your color, your gender. You treat everybody with the same equality." What does that mean?
1: Right is right, wrong is wrong. That's the point I got out of it.
0: Sometimes the loud is loud, sometimes the soft is soft. Proposed class action lawsuit alleges Tampa Towing Company improperly charged a $250 lien and release fee. This is all in concerning James Adair's SUV, which was towed from the Atlas Grand Central Parking Garage in 2024, returned the next morning to retrieve it and pay more than $500, which included a $250 lien release fee. Now, he's not disputing the lien release fee, which Hillsborough County had established and allowed towing companies to charge. They are allowed to. However, in Hillsborough County, there is an ordinance that says you're not. Listen up, people, if your car gets sold. In Hillsborough County, there is an ordinance that says you are not allowed to charge for the first 48 hours. When Mr. Adair picked up his vehicle that was towed Saturday night, on a Sunday, he never should have had a lien release fee.
1: I mean, they've been doing this to a lot of people. I heard Danielle called Sending Show today, and she had it happen to her, same towing company.
0: Yeah.
1: There's a class action lawsuit headed their way.
0: Yeah, the proposed class action alleges the practice extended beyond one customer, as you just pointed out. We did some public records requests to Hillsborough County and found out they were well over 1,000 people that this has happened to. So, yeah. Oof. Yeah. Come on, Comto.
1: Dude, those towing companies, I mean, not the interstate towing companies, like the ones that actually help you, they're great. The predatory towing of like watching and waiting for you to park illegally so they can tow you and then extort you. Yeah. No bueno.
0: And listen, the guy, the Adair guy, he admitted he was parked illegally and he just didn't want to be double charged when he didn't have to. Flight instructor jumps to his death mid-flight, leaving the student to land the plane.
1: Wait, what? On purpose?
0: Instructor Leandro Andres Bertazzo jumped from the aircraft on Saturday while he was flying over Toledo, Argentina. The student told officials that Bertazzo told her, "You know what you have to do? Carry on."
1: And then jumped out?
0: He then removed his headset, unbuckled his seatbelt, opened the door, and jumped.
1: Holy cow.
0: But I tell you, that's a pimp way to go, dude. You know what to do. Carry on.
1: And then no parachute, just jumped.
0: No, he just jumped. The director of the flight school told CNN that he had shown no signs he was planning to jump from the plane that he had flown earlier with another student. The student identified as Rosario was in complete shock but was able to land the plane safely. She already had a private pilot's license but had to fly with an instructor or safety pilot. She initially thought the instructor had a parachute on when he left the plane.
1: Now, that would be a boss move.
0: All
1: right, you got this from here. Bye. But without a parachute, that seems a little reckless.
0: It's a little reckless, but if you're ready to check out, that's the way to check out. You know what to do. Carry on.
1: I'd be like, this has nothing to do with you. I'm just jumping because life ain't going so great.
0: Yeah, right. News, everybody saw coming. Donald Trump loses a bid to restore his name to the Kennedy Center. Court says claim it would suffer financial decline without Trump name is unsupported by facts. Interesting. Okay. Evidence of stolen drug seizure and cash found in the locked desk drawer after the sheriff dies. Now, this is pimp, too. Out of Dillon County, South Carolina, a grieving wife, grieving child, and a handful of grieving friends and a couple of deputies walked into Douglas Purnell's office. They were there to do something they never thought they'd have to do, which was unload boxes of items belonging to him after 15 days earlier. His heart stopped beating. At 61 years old, he was a lifelong lawman, drug cop, and he was the first Dillon County's first black sheriff.
1: Oh.
0: Yeah, but then...
1: A little Cleavon Little action.
0: When they got to a drawer at the bottom of the credenza beside Pernell's desk. The packing up stopped. The drawer was locked. No one could find the key. The deputies came in. They pried it open. It was when it slid open, fluorescent lights hanging in the ceiling illuminated a box marked tomatoes, however you want to say it,
1: FIFA.
0: With at least four veteran law officers inside. There was cash. There was evidence bags that were cut and torn open. There was a dollar bill collected from Pernell's drawer that had been placed into the tomato box. The box was sealed on all sides. And the following day, they have said that he apparently had a habit of taking drug money from open and even open evidence bags.
1: It's a bad habit to have.
0: Yeah. But at least inform the wife, you know, hey, listen, if something happened to me, I need you to go down the mall.
1: First step, get to my work.
0: Yeah. And get that tomato box. Have you seen a video of the heroic husky that protects a child from a charging bear?
1: No.
0: This is my question. Oh. You're going to arrest the husky?
1: No.
0: You're bring the husky up on charges for biting a protected species?
1: No.
0: And let that man go for shooting that chihuahua. Chihuahua, see, he effed around and he found out. Jeffrey Tazara's dog chased off a bear that charged at his driveway while his son was standing outside. Video captured by Tazara's security camera showed the bear running toward the driveway, but was luckily frightened off by the heroic husky. Tazara said, of course, he rewarded his dog with a steak. There you go.
1: Damn.
0: Yeah.
1: That's a good-ass husky right there.
0: And this is a small child. I guarantee you the bear would have carried that child away. And at this point, I don't think you can ever let that child play outside alone.
1: No. Once you know there are bears there, I mean, unless the husky's there.
0: Yeah.
1: God, that's a husky actually doing what a husky is supposed to do.
0: What a husky should do. 100%. You want to get hit? A tourist was arrested trying to fly home after a Davenport resort rampage. This is a cautionary tale, you ratchet bitches out there. If you're going to be causing trouble, make sure you don't have a flight book that they can track, because you will be met at the airport. A Wisconsin woman trying to catch a flight home was arrested at the airport after deputies say she intentionally used a vehicle to ram a resort security guard on the 4th of July. She said the suspect sped through security gates at the Davenport vacation destination after refusing to show identification. Later pinning the worker between two vehicles. The traveler faces multiple felony counts following the holiday confrontation. The guard, she busted through the gate after saying, what are you going to do if I just drove through? And then sped past him. The security guard said he followed Butler in a patrol car, repeated his request for identification. Butler claimed she was renting at an Airbnb. She told the guard he was doing too much. You're doing too much.
1: Like doing your job. Don't do so much.
0: I love that, though. Come on, man. You're doing too much. Twice asked, you want to get hit? Butler then drove into the guard, pinning him between her vehicle and his patrol car before fleeing the scene. The deputies who responded identified Butler as the suspect and confirmed she was the renter of the room. They contacted the Orlando International Airport Police Department and confirmed she was scheduled to fly back to Wisconsin on July 7th. Of course, she was met by detectives when she tried to check in at the TSA and arrested. Yeah.
1: They had your name, dumbass. Yeah. Oh, yeah. No, I saw the news story. Oops.
0: Come on, Taekwana.
1: Take one of these jail sentences with you.
0: I'm not trying to be stereotypical.
1: Of course not. You love black women.
0: Of course I do. At some point, a Taekwana is going to end up with a mugshot.
1: Okay. Please let the transcripts reflect that was Maurice that said that.
0: Come on, Taekwana, Shaquana, Rayquana, Quana, all the Quanas. They're going to end up with a mugshot.
1: Oh,
0: that's all I'm saying. Okay. Texas, remember we just had this talk about influencers by your name?
1: Yep.
0: Well, a Texas look maxing influencer.
1: I hate this maxing term.
0: Yeah, I know. Connor Michael Murphy drowned in Thailand after he was seen acting erratically and jumping in a lake to avoid cops.
1: Is it okay to say that if you use the term maxing with many exes that you should drown in a lake?
0: I'm assuming that's whatever you're influencing, you're doing it to the max. I don't know.
1: Looks maxing, vibe maxing, max maxing. So dumb.
0: Hey, Mad Maxing.
1: Oh, now that's good. Yeah, oh, Mel Gibson, Mad Maxing.
0: You tell him we're going Mad Maxing.
1: That's like, good.
0: Yo, who's driving?
1: I, on my cable TV, I'm Cinemaxing.
0: I'll give you that one.
1: Thank you.
0: You're not going to open with that, though.
1: No. Okay. That stays here.
0: All right. Murphy, who has 2.36 million subscribers, was pulled from the lake Tuesday near his rental home in Samut Prakan, 60 miles south of Bangkok. The 32-year-old self-proclaimed Giga Chad.
1: What? Giga Chad?
0: G-I-G-A Chad. The self-proclaimed Giga Chad or Alpha Male. I guess Giga Chad is another word for Alpha Male.
1: Why don't these kids speak English?
0: Come on, man. Because they're making money on a platform and not really contributing to society
1: at all.
0: That's why they cannot speak English. And finally, and this is a sad story, but another cautionary tale and a good on the cops. Fatal I-75 crash has a Virginia man denied bond in a wreck that killed four people. Pace is charged with second-degree murder for the crash, which killed the four people. He was allegedly drunk at the time of the crash, and has a prior alcohol-related driving offense. If you have a prior alcohol-related driving offense, you are suspected of driving drunk again, and it kills four people, you do not deserve to get out.
1: Correct.
0: Stay
1: in jail forever. Yeah.
0: He was driving at speeds over 90 miles per hour on southbound I-75 near Springfield Township in a Ford F-250. He was weaving in and out of the lanes, and that's when his truck slammed into, sadly, a disabled Chrysler 300 on the side of the road, all occupants of the car being killed. 23-year-old Sharon Dotson, Tierra Powell, 24, and even sadder, a 3-year-old and a 2-year-old.
1: So, Jesus Christ.
0: Yeah, Michigan State Police reported Pace registered a blood alcohol level more than 3 times the legal limit. He doesn't never need to be out of jail again.
1: Correct.
0: 4 lives gone. 2 very, they're all young, 23, 24, and then 2 and 3. Very, very young at the start of their lives. So rotten jail, you idiot, you. And that's no better.
1: Thank you, Maurice.
0: You're welcome, Drew.
1: I have a lady friend who is a menstruation influencer. She does tampaxing. All right, I took that from Mark Hamilton in the YouTube chat. I'll never do that again. Another friend of mine shops at like Ross and Marshalls and whatnot as an influencer. TJ Maxing. Took that one from Brian in the YouTube chat. Stealing all my jokes. Hang tight. When we come back, a couple of things for you. Number one, it is an epic and monumental day because 145 years ago today in 1881, one of the greatest American inventions was foisted onto the public. And we spend over 150 hours a year engaging in some really weird behaviors, and we'll get into that as well. Franhaus Law Group has some amazing events coming up. You can go to lawfran.com to find out more about them or the Franhaus Law Group Facebook events page. 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I'm running over here. 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
3: Eastbound Kennedy still very delayed. Westbound a little less. Earlier crash with emergency crew present. Stop and go eastbound Kennedy back to the roundabout to 275. 275 south before Flora, Brasco. We have two right lanes blocked due to a wreck. Stop and go not quite to Hillsborough Avenue. And a crash I-4 eastbound at Dr. King. Right lane blockage here. Disabled vehicle in Pinellas. 275 north ramp to 54th Avenue. Off ramp right lane blocked. 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
0: I'm meteorologist Jim Weber in the Sky Tower Weather Center. For today, scattered clouds, just a couple of isolated showers or storms. Rain chance only about 30% for today. Daytime high, 93. Tonight, muggy. Overnight low down to 81. That Saharan dust is working its way in our direction. It's going to really start to cut back those rain chances and heat things up. As we head into Thursday, few clouds, daytime high of 94. That rain chance down to 10%.
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0: one of the greatest bands in the universe and pretty much the only artist who had the balls to step up to Ticketmaster and actually do something about concert ticket prices, Robert Smith of The Cure. It's funny because a lot of bands are like, oh, we'd love to do something, but our hands are tied. No, they're not. You could have done exactly what The Cure did and take less money to make sure that your fans can afford concert tickets. But The Cure is the only one that did it. All these other artists are going to lie to you and say, oh, the only game in town. We wish we could do something to make sure our fans... No, you absolutely could. You just don't want to take more money. Less money.
1: Spider-Man.
0: 2023, when they were here in Tampa, The Cure frontman Robert Smith fought a highly publicized battle against Ticketmaster over exorbitant junk fees for their Shows of a Lost World tour. When fans noticed service charges were higher than the face value of their tickets, Smith tweeted that he was sickened and then forced Ticketmaster to issue partial refunds and lower fees. He also set up non-transferable tickets to stop scalpers. Again, your favorite artists could do that. They just don't want to. They want that money. Now, to be fair, The Cure has been around since the 1970s, so they built up quite a nest egg, I would hope. But they utilize what's called a face value ticket exchange. If you can't make the show, you can't sell the ticket on StubHub. You got to sell it back on Ticketmaster only at the exact face value. Amazing, right?
2: Yeah, I love it.
0: Like, amazing that no other artist is willing to do that. They're literally the only one. They already were one of my favorite bands, but... now, even more so. I need a new show to start tonight. My beautiful girlfriend and I concluded... oh, man, we have watched so many damn shows these last few weeks. We watched Landman that we finished. We're balls deep in Cape Fear, new episode on Friday. We have concluded Dutton Ranch... Shrinking, by the way, got a bunch of nominations. That is one of the greatest shows ever on television, let alone currently on television. Are you caught up or no?
2: No, not yet.
0: That is so damn good. Harrison Ford and Jason Segel. By the way, Jason Segel got a nomination for lead actor in a comedy series. He absolutely deserves it. I don't think he'll win. I think it will go to Martin Short for Only Murders in the Blue. I don't know why I don't.
2: Probably give that movie.
0: I don't know why I don't love it. I should. I love Steve Martin. I love Martin Short. Season one was meh. Now this is weird. Nobody from Shrinking was nominated for lead actress in a comedy series, probably because there's really no lead actress in Shrinking, but the beautiful Jessica Williams got a nomination for supporting actress in a comedy series. She is so good in Shrinking. She's the black lady.
2: Yeah.
0: So hot, so weird, so funny. They consider Widow's Bay a comedy series. There are funny moments, but it's definitely more of a horror than a comedy. I don't understand the classification.
2: What's the plot line on that one?
0: There's an island like a Nantucket or a Martha's Vineyard that mysterious things happen in the island. There are elements of comedy, but it's not a comedy.
2: Are we overreaching with the island where mysterious things happen?
0: Yes, we definitely are. Much overreaching happening, Maurice. Hello, Drew Graba Live.
3: Hi, this is Crystal. How are you doing?
0: Oh, really good, Crystal. Thanks for calling in. What can we do for you?
3: So I was just curious, have you ever seen Killing Eve? Killing Eve. It was a series. It's a little, maybe 5-6 years old, but it is the best series I've ever seen, ever.
0: Stand by. Killing Eve's life as a spy is not adding up to what she had hoped. It would be when she started. She's aboard, very smart M15 security. Oh, it's got that Sandra lady. Sandra
3: O.
0: Oh, my God. I can't believe you fell for that D's nuts joke.
3: Oh, my. You know what? It's okay. I'll take it.
0: Thank you.
3: I'll take it all.
2: I bet you will take it all.
0: Easy crusher. Hello, Drew Grabo Live.
2: You started it.
0: Hello, who are you?
4: I'm Justin.
0: What up, dude? Just in time for me to put these nuts all over your face. Sorry, I didn't mean that. That didn't count. Didn't count. What's up, dude?
4: Didn't count. Have you guys caught up on House of Dragons?
0: House of what? No, dude. Sarah never watched Game of Thrones, and I can't endorse it. You know, like, there were good moments.
2: But I thought you could watch the House of D without having seen the Game of Thrones.
0: You can, but like, it's better if you know the mythology of right. The Targaryen. God, I would never in a million years like subject her. Like, for the great moments, which the Red Wedding episode is one of the best episodes ever on television. The first episode's pretty great too, but like, sitting through all of that nonsense.
2: Hey, by the way, because when it was going to be in the Mo Better News, but I had neglected to pull it in. The two stars from The Pit that self-submitted for an Emmy, and they both got it.
0: Oh, good.
2: Yeah.
0: Who?
2: Yeah.
0: Brittany
2: Allen and Jeff Colbert. They were patients. Nobody on the air.
0: Okay.
2: You know, yeah.
0: The Pit got a bunch of nominations, yeah. And that's one of the greatest shows
2: but
0: ever on TV.
2: The fact that you don't wait for your agent or the show to submit, you go, hey, how about this Jeff Colbert guy? He
0: was good. Oh, thank you, 863 Victor. Paradise on Hulu. Somebody I was talking to over the weekend insisted that we watch that. He wouldn't tell me anything about it.
2: Right.
0: He was just like, you've got to watch Paradise on Hulu. So I think that's going to be our next one.
2: Right.
0: Thank you, Victor. The ice cream sundae was invented today in history. I am an enormous fan of a hot fudge sundae. 145 years ago, in 1881, druggist Edward Berner of Two Rivers, Wisconsin, invented the ice cream sundae. A customer asked him to top a dish of ice cream with chocolate sauce. The sauce, previously only used for flavored sodas, which were illegal to serve on sundaes. So he sold his ice cream concoction on the Sabbath and called it a sundae. Those druggists, they used to also pour sodas, and they called them like a soda. So jerk off all over your face. Hello, Drew Grabo Live.
5: Hey, good evening. How you guys doing? Love the shows. I'm a big fan. I appreciate you guys.
0: Thank you, brother. Appreciate you. What's up?
5: Absolutely, man. If I can make a recommendation to you guys, I haven't heard you guys speak of the last few days or anything. Have you guys checked out Outer Range with Josh Brolin on Prime? It's amazing.
0: Here's how much I did not like that show. I watched every episode of the first season except for the finale. By the time they got to the finale, I said, I am done with this show. The little the hole in the ground where people like fall in and bad things happen. The mysterious hippie girl.
5: Yeah, I thought it was kind of cool.
0: Yeah, some people liked it. There was something about it that was not for me. Jersey Boardwalk has a great idea because Sarah has not seen it. Boardwalk Empire.
2: Mm.
0: Did you watch it?
2: No, the time period. Oh, yeah. It just didn't interest me.
0: I am not a fan of period pieces because blood, but that show. I'm a big Buscemi fan.
2: Yeah,
0: I say Buscemi like bruschetta. He as Nucky Thompson is so flawless. It's a great show. I would put it up there with The Sopranos. Mm. It's like if The Sopranos happened in the Prohibition era, New Jersey. Hello, Drew Grabo Live.
6: Hey, Jerry, Tony.
0: Hey, what's up, dude?
6: Good. Hey, for my recommendation, before I ask, does Sarah like the rom-com shows, kind of like Nobody Wants This? Did she enjoy that one with you?
0: Nobody Wants This, we really did know. I don't think she's a general fan of the rom-com, but we both love Nobody Wants This.
6: Right, and I know you like the OC and the dramas and stuff, so good one on Amazon Prime. It's a real easy watch. It's Off Campus.
0: Off Campus. What's it all about, Tony?
6: It's kind of a straight heater rivalry. So it's a hockey player at college and falls in love with a girl that needs to tutor him, and she wants to. It's a whole back and forth on that, but I think you'd really enjoy it.
0: All right, listen, I'm searching for new shows, so I'm on it, dude. I gotta watch that Heated Rivalry too. I never saw that. Good.
6: Yeah, give it an episode and see if you like it. I think knowing that you and the shows you like the OC and stuff like that, which yeah. I do too. I think you'd like it.
0: Thank you, brother. Much appreciated. I did love the OC. What a show! Oh, what a show!
2: The teen know the.
0: Young adults. Yes, that one. It was like a more grown up Beverly Hills 90210. Mm-hmm. And it was so good. 800-771-1025. What else did I tease before the break? I said we're going to tell you about the ice cream sundae. Oh, yeah. Social media users consume over 150 hours of oddly satisfying videos a year. Things like people pressure washing. Things like people unboxing things, just bizarrely satisfying videos.
2: I think the most bizarre series I've kind of followed, it shows up on my feed, is the guy that shows up and mows people's lawns that are overgrown.
0: I got a buddy who does that. What a beautiful, heartwarming thing to do.
2: Yeah,
0: I like watching Karens get put on blast. Watching racists get put on blast. And there are some things I hate watch. There's a dude, he goes by Joe Joy of Everything. Have you ever seen him?
2: No.
0: He's a loser paparazzi, wannabe paparazzi. He sits at LAX and he tries to talk to people. And the way he speaks to people is just so G-damn annoying. Mm. I hate him so much, but there I am consuming his content.
2: Yeah.
0: Like, here he is outside when Kevin Gates was trying to walk by somewhere. His security guards were blocking the way with bicycles. And here's Joy of Everything, or Joe. Come on, Joe.
7: Close, you guys. I don't want to hurt my shins, you know? Yours is plastic, so it won't hurt us. Those are metal. That's dangerous. You got to be careful. I'm just saying.
0: I didn't know he cursed. He sucks. Yeah. Hello, Drew Grubb Alive.
8: Jeremo, good evening, gentlemen.
0: Hi.
8: Hi, this is Brian. So I would agree, Paradise. Interesting, good.
0: All right,
8: but,
0: don't say anything more about it, because no one's telling me anything about it, and I want to go in blind.
8: Yeah, and it's probably better. Yeah, no, I'm not saying anything. I'm stopping myself. But the show I would recommend you check out is Snowfall. It's an FX series.
0: Oh, yeah, about a train or something?
8: The full season. No, it's about introducing of crack to L.A.
0: Oh,
8: And the CIA funding funding arms for yes.
0: I was rather fascinated with that point of history. I've watched some documentaries on it. It is so tragic that you look at inner city. Really any inner city right now and how drugs have taken over. Now it's fentanyl.
2: Yeah.
0: But it's been meth, it's been crack, it's been whatever. Our government is responsible for crack reaching the inner city. You want to talk about the institutionalism and the disenfranchising of black people in America? That was created by our government. Ghettos are created by our government. The drug trade funded by our government. It's tragic. I'll definitely check that out, man. Thank you.
8: So, yeah, you'll really enjoy it from that perspective. And it's raw and gritty. And, you'll dig it.
0: All right. I'm on it. Thank you.
2: Raw and gritty.
0: Snowfall. Raw and gritty. Hello, Drew Grubb Alive.
9: Hey, Mo. Hey, Drew.
0: He's here, too. I'm here. I don't mind. Look, you like anybody on the show? I'm a happy guy, man.
9: Hey, this is A6-3. Vic, I recommended Paradise. I want to give you another one, too, if that's cool.
0: Please.
9: It's called Mystery in Between on Hulu.
2: I saw that. Watch that before you watch anything else.
0: Mystery in Between. What's that all about?
9: That one is basically it's like an assassin hitman from Australia, and every episode is like a wacky scenario, and it's just It's funny. It's dark. It's really good.
2: I don't know if I'd say it was a wacky scenario.
0: Wacky doesn't appeal to me.
2: No. It's it's kind of, they're not in, you know, it's modern day, but, you know, it's like, yes, like a little dirt Australian town.
9: Yeah, wacky was the wrong word.
2: Yeah. And I don't
9: like
2: know
9: dark.
2: I don't know the name of the main actor, but he's an unassuming cat, but it's punctuated by bursts of incredible violence and has one of the greatest finales that I have ever seen. It's so good that I actually bookmarked it to watch it again.
0: Can I give you one more?
9: I'm on a roll.
0: Please.
9: This is on HBO Max. Not a D's Nuts joke, but it's called Barry.
0: I loved it. I loved every season.
9: Oh, you watched it.
0: I'm okay. Not even a big Bill Hader fan, but I thought he was great. NoHo Hank was one of my favorite characters that's ever been in a television show before. And Henry frickin' Winkler was so damn good. Stephen Root was great. That is a way overlooked show. And I thank you very much. I'm all over that Paradise Ish, my man. Thank you.
9: Yeah. I want to hear your thoughts on it. It's going to be a great watch.
0: All right. We'll watch episode one tonight. Thank you, homie. Paradise. Hello, Drew Grab Alive.
10: Hey, Drew, how are you?
0: Very well. Jared. Thank you. Hey, what's up, Jared? How you doing, bud?
10: Hey, good, good. So I'll keep this real quick. I'm talking about like Karens and Karen videos. I actually ran in a Karen situation before. I was at Dunkin' Donuts with my daughter, and I went inside because she wanted to go in. And this woman, she was complaining, like, where's my coffee? Where's my coffee? I want money back. I want my money back. Give me a man if you can. And literally, she just like toss the coffee on the ground and said, I'm never coming back here again.
0: Oh, no.
10: Yeah. Guys, have a good one.
0: Yeah. Oh, I'm sorry. You said that happened at Krispy Kreme?
10: No. Duncan.
0: D's Nuts on your forehead, Jared.
2: boom.
0: Good talking to you, buddy.
2: Loser.
0: He'll take that person. He's a very nice man.
2: All right.
0: Love you, Jared. Hello, Drew Grab Alive.
11: Hey, listen, one new show that I've been watching is called The Pit on HBO. Have y'all seen that?
0: No, never heard of it before. What's it about?
11: So it's basically like a trauma ER, but it's the most, because my cousin, she's a trauma ER doctor, charge nurse, and she said that's the most realistically depicted hospital show ever. Like everything that you see in there.
0: Oh, that's the one with Noah.
11: You'll end up binge watching it.
0: I've heard of it. It's got that dude who is in ER, like Noah, what the frick is his name?
11: You're not going to get me.
0: Wile E. Coyote's going to come along and put these nuts all over your face. No, dude, I watched both seasons. It's one of the best shows I've ever seen. Did you know, which you probably do already, did you know that the actress who has a sister with autism, do you know who her dad is?
11: I do not.
0: I'm ready to blow your mind then. Her dad is none other than Walter White himself, Bryan Cranston.
11: Get out of town.
0: I kid you not, my friend. She's really, really good. And obviously the acting.
11: She is awesome.
0: Yeah, she's amazing. And you know, no surprise, her dad's one of the best actors ever on television.
11: I did not know that. And the fact that she's like doing it on her own, like under her, like not under her father's shadow.
0: Yeah.
11: I had no clue.
0: Most people don't. You know, and I don't think they did. You know, if I'm the producer of that show, it's like The Pit starring Bryan Cranston's daughter.
2: Yeah.
0: But I didn't know it until like we were almost done with the show. And then someone told me, I'm like, no way. And I looked it up. Absolutely true. But a phenomenal show, man. Great recommendation. Thank you.
11: All right. Thanks, bud.
2: Although you show up on that set, that's Noah Wiley's joint.
0: Oh, yeah, dude. Yeah. Yeah, he's so good. Did you finish season two or no?
2: I am midway through season two. God, so, yeah.
0: So good.
2: Yeah.
0: Ask the Dom is coming up next. Oh, but not yet. That says 3 minutes. I just want to take a moment. I haven't really said anything on the air about this, but we lost Greg from Southern Steer. He was the guy in charge of most of the Southern Steers. And the ones here in the Bay Area, the Carrollwood location, Clearwater location, St. Pete, Sarasota. Great guy. Like more than a client, he was a friend. And I got to see his son Shout out to Nicholas. Love you, buddy. Got to see him at the Giga Waters hot dog eating contest for the first time since his dad suddenly passed. It's just so tragic. Greg seemed like a very healthy man, like many people do, and was leaving the gym a couple of weeks ago. I actually got the text during the show and just dropped dead. And I know his widow, Kim, started something called Project 52. I'm just going to read to you her words. Greg Snyder's vision was all about touching lives through kindness and community. It's a fundraiser that helps keep his dream alive while Project 52 works to restore its nonprofit status. There's a GoFundMe. If you just look up GoFundMe, Project 52, or KYM-LEAD, L-E-A-D, sure would appreciate it. I still can't even believe that he's not with us anymore. It's shocking. We used to talk about golf, fatherhood, everything. He was in our studio.
2: A month and a half, too, and I got to meet him for the first time. And like you said, man, look healthy as a... You
0: know, I know. Great guy. Gave us both those freaking turkeys, those all-natural turkeys. Mm. Changed the game. And he's no longer with us. And it's just so damn sad. And I know I say all the time about appreciating life while you have it. One of my goals of being on the radio is to get you to realize that tomorrow is not guaranteed. I don't want you to have to go through what I've been through in order to appreciate your life. So, you know, value today. Don't live for tomorrow when you can live for today. And, you know, Southern Steer is still a great client. 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Just really, really sucks. 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Ask the Dom is next. Thank you, Maurice.
2: Thank you, Drew.
0: Let's give away for Ask the Dom. Have a great night. Bye-bye, and take care.
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13: Pasco County crash 75 north approaching State Road 52. Two right lanes blocked in a hefty delay. Fire rescue on the scene here. Looks like the Pinellas crash cleared 275 north. Looks like southbound traffic is more delayed now beyond Gandy. Kennedy crash in Hillsborough in the clearing stages. Eastbound is much better. Westbound a little delayed still at West Shore Boulevard. Hillsborough Avenue eastbound crash beyond Havana Avenue. Left lane taken up. This is Eric with traffic.
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32: I object, Your Honor. This trial is a travesty. It's a travesty of a mockery of a sham. A mockery of a travesty of two mockeries of a sham.
33: You must learn the law.
0: all. Your Honor, I object. What does this have to do with anything?
1: Home rules. I'll take the case.
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0: You are out of order. You're out of order. You're out of order. The whole trial is out of order.
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5: We got all this, like, evidence.
6: Judge should be lucky.
7: Everything that guy just says, bullshit. Thank you.
8: Are you a good lawyer?
9: An excellent lawyer.
10: Did you?

0: It's 7:02. Shout out to the boys that just left the studio ahead of me. A fantastic program as always. I got a chance to chat with the one Drew R. Garabo, and I got a hug and a sneak attack by a cat named Mo. Of course, I was messing with Drew. I was listening to the program earlier this afternoon, as I usually do when I'm in the car, not in court, and driving around. And I don't want to, call in, all the time, because I don't want to, affect the show or the programming. But every now and then, they'll have some issues that come up, pop culture questions, or they'll have their shows or their contests. And I was chatting with them today about my mother's favorite movie, which was Author, and about the 5:30 hour segment of the show. They were talking about that movie and Liza Minnelli, and I'm like, no, you got the character wrong. And he's like, we're chatting about it coming in. And I'm like, you should call in. I said, I don't want to, disturb or interrupt the programming. But I always get a kick out of listening to the fellas and
1: don't suck up. Don't suck
0: no,
1: up.
0: I
1: yes,
0: just,
1: you are. You're sucking up.
0: I enjoy. Well, remember, their show is independent from mine. So there's nothing. Cat named Mo or Drew can't hire or fire me, ladies and gentlemen.
1: Do they have better ratings than you?
0: They have fantastic. they better have better ratings than me, because their ratings then bleed into my ratings. The answer is yes. They have fantastic ratings.
1: You have a million listeners over 10 counties.
0: Well, you've got 12 counties.
1: Or 12 counties.
0: 12 counties
1: it's more now.
0: Broadcast. Yeah, but you also remember there's a lot of different folks that listen, not just terrestrial radio and the FM dial, but there's folks, you got Bone TV, Bone people online, all over the place. But we're getting ahead of ourselves. We've got a couple of folks here that want to chat. But before I do all of that, let me say hello to Sweet Kelly, who's my executive producer. How are you doing, Sweet Kelly?
2: I'm great. How are you?
0: I'm doing good. Thank you.
1: She has such a good radio voice, doesn't she?
0: Oh, she's just fantastic. And then we've got Sweet and Sour Spike. Oh, I like that. That's the new one. Sweet and Sour Spike.
1: You must have eaten Chinese food last week.
0: No, it's just because I say Sweet Kelly all the time. You're going to be Sweet and Sour Spike.
3: A good gummy.
1: That could be a good drink.
0: Well, hang on. Why are you so quiet? You got to turn the mic up. Go, but don't be shy.
3: Good evening, guys. How are you guys doing?
1: How are you doing,
0: Spike? You sound so professional.
3: Why don't we have a sweet boys like Kelly?
1: Which, by the way, tonight when you answer all the questions, because we have a candidate in the house, not me, but we have a candidate in the house,
0: yes.
1: You have to ask what county they're from, because we got to

0: I just walked in.
1: I bet you that's what it was.
2: That was the Jerky Boys.
1: No, what happened was I was on Mike's show, the Mike Halter show this morning.
0: Tuesday,
1: what?
0: Oh, I don't know.
1: No, well, usually it is. Yes, oh, okay. Sir. You were correct. But yesterday I had several pretrials on some DUI cases that were set for jury trial next week. And then I had a...
0: Wait, so you was here today?
1: I was here this morning, yes. Yeah. Okay. So double dose of the Dom on this Wednesday. So I think what happened is those were left up from Carmen this morning when I was in studio, because I was only here a few hours.
2: You get your letters of apology? As part of your plea agreements?
1: We'll talk about E. Michael, Alam Isaac in studio. Next to him is former Florida State Representative Mike Beltran, who was on the show a few weeks ago, and we're able to sneak you back in. How you doing, buddy?
3: I'm doing great. Campaign's going great. Having a lot of fun.
1: It's good to have you back. One is, you know, I always love having you on the program. Two is, I always appreciated you taking the time to come on the program when you were in elected office. You were always very wonderful and kind to the station, to listeners. Either you would call in or you would come in. I do have the 2026 legislative scorecard that Mike and I got from FACTL, the Florida Association of Criminal Defense Lawyers, from the annual conference we went to last month.
4: Margaritaville,
1: which was about a month ago.
4: Away again in Margaritaville.
1: Which was fantastic. So we're going to talk about that, obviously. And you might have been part of some of the legislation that might have been changed or altered with that. So I'll show you this during the break. We'll chat about that. Phone numbers are 800-771-1025. Now, let me just, so everybody knows, of course, you can call in at any point in time throughout any show, and you can ask any legal question that you would like, regardless of topic or who's in studio. And everybody knows that. I mean, we've been doing this program for 13 years. 14 years would be this show running and starting September, if you can believe that. And we're working on 17 and a half years with the radio station, being with the Mike Halter show. So if you have questions, you can call in or you can email. Doesn't make a difference. AskTheDom.com. But in studio, Alam Isaac, E. Michael, he and I do a lot of criminal cases together, in particular DUIs, where we'll co-counsel a lot of cases. So humbly, that is one of your specialties. I don't want to limit you at any capacity, but is that a fair assessment?
4: That is a very fair assessment.
1: That is a very fair assessment.
4: You have a pen. I need to make a correction here on this handout you gave me.
1: I have a pen. Yes, hang on a second. Yes,
4: we have a spelling mistake.
1: Go ahead. Well, Mama's printed and typed that out. And remember, that's just the... that's just the commercials to run there. It doesn't have to be spot on. Hang on. Let me put my glasses on real quick.
3: We're not filing this with the court.
1: And this is what goes on here. This is what happened. Okay, yeah. Well, you can't.
4: She said live.
1: Yeah, mom typed Rascal Flatts as life is a highway. Live is a highway. Should be life is a highway. Mike, by the way, Mike Beltran, you are in the business law. Am I correct?
3: Business litigation.
1: Yeah. And I was a couple of... Yeah, you know, and I thought about you, and I didn't want to send folks your way that was outside of the realm. But real quick, do you guys handle cases where folks want to sue contractors, breach of contract, warrant? You know, just specific for folks listening. Oh, of course, we'll talk about the campaign, but just a little background of your practice and the type of things you want to do. Because I like to maybe have you as a referral, sure, in the Ask the Dom network, but I don't want to send you stuff that's outside of what you do.
3: Well, no, I appreciate that, and you've sent me cases before, and hopefully I've been able to help people. With all due respect, I'd prefer not to be a referral, because hopefully I'll be a congressman next year, and I won't be able to do it. But
1: in the interim.
3: If I lose, then, obviously I'd go.
2: Mike and I did a case together.
1: Okay, all
3: right. We've done cases. We got a really good result down in Manatee for a fellow, and it was a referral, you know, from somebody's member of a congregation where I have a lot of friends, and did well for him. Mike's awesome, by the way. Mike's, you know, all the top people, you know, if they get in the type of trouble that you need Mike for, he's gotten really good results for a lot of
1: numerous guests on this show, yeah, by the way, and I absolutely love him, and you're 100% correct. 100%.
4: It was a DUI case with a blood result. So you know how meticulous I am when it comes to breath testing or blood, all the scientific stuff.
1: Right.
4: Mike and I did an inspection of the blood kit. We hired an expert witness. Everything about the blood draw was on videotape. So, yeah, no, we sat there. How long did it take us? About 9 months, 10 months?
3: We litigated it for a good while.
4: We went in for the inspection, and I told Mike, I said, this is what we're looking for. And, mm-hmm.

0: Everything just came together. So the client, yeah, he was facing, originally was a prison sentence, and it came down to just probation.
1: Well, first of all, that's fantastic.
0: That's a great result.
1: I mean, when you look at, you know, and people say, well, I'm going to have a criminal. Well, maybe, but with that being said, you're not, your liberty isn't taken. Your freedom isn't taken, you know, especially prison, you know, for folks listening. You're talking about a year and a day or more.
0: 2 years.
1: Yeah.
0: It was 2 years followed by 3 years of probation.
1: Yes.
0: And 2 years of prison followed by 3 years of probation was the original offer.
2: That was the original offer,
0: And we got it down to...
2: Non-incarcerative.
0: No jail time, just straight probation.
1: Just probation.
0: Yeah. Just straight probation.
1: And I love having you guys on because, one, you're both very engaging. You're both, you know, very energetic with your practice. And it makes for great radio. But you also have just fantastic stories, you know, and you guys have practiced and been around. But there was a nice lady that called this morning on the Mike Calta show. And I thought of you, and I said, well, I'm going to ask you tonight. And she was from New Jersey, and she just got, she was pissed off with a contractor. She had given them some money for labor and materials. I believe she said it was $2,500, $25,000, and I think there's like another $2,500 yet to do. And this individual, you know, either stopped doing the work or didn't do a satisfactory job, if I remember the call correctly. And I think she said she fired them, and she was running into some problems. But she didn't have a contract. Mm-hmm. And I said, well, you know, that's certainly problematic, you know, because when you want to be a plaintiff and moving forward, you want to have your evidence is going to be, well, you breached this contract, which they in essence didn't have one. It's a small claims matter. The amounts we were talking about this morning were less than $8,000. But she was like, you know, I'm really upset. And is there a way to reconstruct the contract? And I said, yes, in theory, you can do that through a series of text messages, emails, and things like that. You can reverse engineer it.
2: Emails, text, even an oral conversation, preferably with witnesses. Those are all contracts, right? I mean, you can have a contract. I can text you. You text me back. Or even I text you and then you start working or I start working. Those are all contracts. So you don't have to have a like four corners signed, sealed, and delivered thing. But you always want to have something in writing. Writing is always going to be better than an oral contract. An oral contract that a third party heard is always better than one where it's
1: right.
2: My word against yours. And then in terms of business, you know, other than having a good contract, you obviously want to keep the money not too far ahead of the work. Obviously, if you're a businessman, you want to keep the work not too far ahead of the money. But you can certainly have progress payments or draws. And then the third thing, if you're hiring a contractor, is make sure that the material men are getting paid before you're at or before the time that you're paying the contractor, and make sure those liens, they'll give you notice, you'll get something in the mail or you get it delivered to your door. Make sure that as part of your payment that the material men are getting paid, because then they can lien and you could end up paying twice, at least as to the material.
1: The lien on the property.
2: Or the subcontractors. Mm-hmm. Yeah. So those are kind of three quick tips for the listeners in protecting yourself when you're dealing with a contractor. Unfortunately, there is a segment of the contracting market, the folks who do that type of work. There's a lot of good people, but there are people who will take your money and either not finish the work, either through fraud or inadvertence or just poor planning, laziness, whatever, the disorganization. There's a lot of reasons and excuses, but people will take your money and not do the work or not do it quickly or not do it according to what you agreed to.
1: Well, she was so cute. She was from New Jersey and she's on the show this morning and she says, I want to hire a lawyer. I says, ma'am, it might cost you about what it is you're trying to chase down. Sure. You know, when you retain the services of an attorney and the filing and the fees and all of this. And she says, this is what I was joking with. And I told her, I said, this is what lawyers love to hear. It says, I don't care. It's the principle. And I start screaming and Carmen's in here laughing. We're going nuts. I go, oh, ma'am, if you say that to any lawyer, it's like, you know, they've hit the jackpot of the slot machine.
2: Right. So, but the thing to remember in those cases is they'll say that on day one. And you got to make sure you're making decisions that are good on day 120 or good on day 300. So people will start out and they're gung-ho. It's like a picture I saw in a mediator's office one time. It's like Napoleon marching into Russia. And it's like, it seems like a good idea the first day. And then you're freezing outside the gates of Moscow. So you have to, you know, keep your head on your shoulders. And that's part of the lawyer's job, is to manage the expectations of the client. And for a case where the fees could exceed the amount in controversy, you know, once you counsel the client, if they want to litigate, they want to litigate.
1: That's it. But it's go time.
2: Yeah. You know, most people aren't that happy with that. So you kind of got to tell them, you know, here's what the layout could be and here's the range of results. And we've done pretty well with those types of cases. You know, you can keep the fees to, you know, a minority portion of the amount in controversy and get a good good resolution. You got to aggressively prosecute these types of cases.
1: Well, with that being said, we'll go to the first break here because I thought about you this morning. So if she calls or emails me, I'm going to send her your way. This episode is brought to you by the Big Store on I-4, Contact, Steve. 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
1: 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We did miss everyone last Wednesday as we took holiday for the 4th of July, the 250th anniversary. And Kelly and Spike had the week off. Kelly and Spike, how was your 4th of July? Didn't get a chance to ask you in the first segment.
12: Mine was awesome. I had a great time with family and friends. We went to St. Louis and had a ball.
1: Did you bring back any more
12: pig back
1: to the airport?
12: Not this time.
1: Are you sure?
12: Positive.
1: Because that's where you went last time, right? St. Louis?
12: Yeah, it was St. Louis.
1: And you brought back pig parts and got stopped through security because they thought you were, what, some type of axe murderer or something?
12: Body parts.
1: It was your body parts.
12: They thought it was body parts.
1: He literally goes there. He gets this pig. He chops up this pig. Gets a whole pig. And he's bringing it back in sections.
12: Like pork chops.
1: Like, well, yeah, but there's the whole damn pig. You got legs and this and that. Like, and they stop him at security.
2: Yeah. It's like pork. You had to prove it was pork.
1: Right? We got to talk to you, sir.
12: Sorry, come here.
1: Jesus Christ. I love that story. Kelly, how was your 4th of July? Did you go anywhere? Did you stay home?
13: Just stayed home. It was great. It was relaxing.
1: Yeah. Did you guys miss me?
14: No.
13: I mean, I wasn't here, so.
12: Yeah, new phone.
1: No.
12: Who this?
1: You guys get the show off. You get to relax, you know, a little holiday. I think maybe you missed the dime a little bit. Nothing.
14: No.
1: I get no love. All right. 800-771-1025. Phone lines are open. We have E. Michael Isaac in studio with me. We have Michael Beltran, another attorney in studio. Mike Beltran, you are running for United States Congress. And just let the folks know a little bit about the district, the campaign, websites, numbers to reach out to you.
2: Sure. So the district is essentially the south half of Hillsborough County. So it's all of South Tampa, town and country. It goes through Channelside. And then everything from Plant City down to the Manatee border, everything from Progress Village and Brandon out to the Polk County line. So you got Apollo Beach, Ruskin, Riverview, Brandon, Valrico, Bloomingdale, Plant City, all of that, Dover, Mango, Sefner. I'm going to leave one of them out, so I apologize in advance because there's like 30 or 40 neighborhoods.
1: Well, listen, you got to write them down.
2: Yeah,
1: and you got a three-hour show. Yeah. So throughout the, if you miss one, just check it out.
2: I'll pull them up on my phone if you want me to read them all. We're gonna be here till 10 o'clock. neighborhood.
14: I've seen Mike on the campaign trail. He is a beast.
1: Oh, absolutely.
14: He's absolutely a beast.
1: Well, four terms you served in the House?
2: Yeah, three terms, 6 years in the House, retired in 24. And then they redrew the maps, and I had to come out of retirement. You know,
1: out of retirement.
2: They drew me into the only Democrat-held House seat in the Florida Gulf Coast, and you know, had to come out of retirement.
1: We got to take a stab at it.
2: We're taking a little more than a stab.
14: I guess my biggest question for Mike is the election dependent not just on the voter turnout, the partisan turnout for the Republican Party, but is the number of independents so large that you really need to have a significant percentage of the independents turn out to vote? Or is it going to be just enough if it's a heavy Republican turnout?
2: Well, look, we're going to have good Republican turnout. We always have good Republican turnout. And the independents in both South Tampa and the areas in South and East Hillsborough that I used to represent, the independents skew conservative, even in 2018. We had a very comfortable margin. We had over 10.5, about 10.5, which is the same that Trump won in 24 in this newly configured congressional district. But we did very well in what was kind of a challenging cycle for some other folks countywide and nationwide in 2018. We obviously lost the Congress, but our district performed well. And since then, you've seen a redshift throughout Hillsborough County. We've had commission seats flip. We do very well. We've held all of the legislative seats but one, which was kind of a unique situation, kind of actually similar to some issues that some of my opponents may be having in terms of coming from outside the county and trying to run for a Hillsborough seat. So we definitely don't want a repeat of that in the general. But we're in a very good position. We're in a better position than we were in 18. I tend to outrun the top of the ticket. If you look at my performance versus top of the ticket performance in my previous House elections, and that's, you know, because like things like that Mike said, you know, we campaigned, we have a really good sign game, we have a really good door game, we knock doors, we have good conversations at the doors. At this point in my political career, it's actually hard to knock a door and have somebody who hasn't heard of me, who hasn't seen the signs, who I haven't knocked that door before, who hasn't voted for me before. So we're getting really good results at the doors. We're getting good polling, and I feel good about the overall.
1: How long are you at the door for? I mean, because I like to talk, hence sure. my own radio show. I might be at the door all day, you know, just talking.
2: Sure.
1: I mean, that's my. Do you have? I mean, what,
2: sure. Yeah, I mean, it ranges from everything. Like some people, you know, they got a dog or a kid. The kid's trying to run out. The dog's trying to run out. They're in the middle of dinner, so you just hand them the palm card and talk to them for 15 or 30 seconds. Give them what we call the elevator pitch. I've had people come in. I'd like sit on their couch for 2 hours, and we like talk about everything. And you know, they'll give me a drink. Sometimes they'll like usually water. But I think somebody did give me a beer once. It was the evening time, so it was okay.
1: And now you're getting close to the voters.
2: I'm sure I've gotten. I mean, not like a full like plated dinner, but like people give me a snack or whatever. You sit and talk on the couch. Some people want to show you some situation, like especially when I was running for the state house. They want to show you like there's a problem with the retention pond in back, and the county commission should be doing something. You know, people will show you conditions in their neighborhood sometimes. I mean, the conversations go everywhere. You might be talking about law practice if you knock on the lawyer's door. You might be talking, you know, about retirement issues, Social Security, just depending if you're in a retirement community. It just depends, you know, how you connect at the door. But, you know, a lot of times, sometimes you go and knock on the door and there's a party. I'll tell you one
1: even
2: more story.
1: Better. These are great stories.
2: If you wanted the best campaigning story, it was the neighborhood over from mine. It was in 2018. They were doing this contest. This is the beer story. You had to chug a beer, and then you had to run a mile, and then you had to do like 100 push-ups. And there was like this party. There were like 100 people in Fishhawk West in 2018. So, and I was knocking doors, and then there was like this. I kind of stumbled upon this party. So, what do you think I did?
14: So you ran a mile.
1: You got to drink. You got to drink a beer.
2: Chug the beer.
1: Run a mile around the neighborhood.
2: Neighborhood. Like there was a. It was like just kind of a park.
1: Right.
2: It's actually where they do the 4th of July fireworks in Southeast Hillsborough County. So you had to chug the beer, run a mile, and do like 100 push-ups.
1: And then what happens then?
2: I won the election because like everyone saw me do that.
1: So but like if everybody else is doing it, was there a prize? Did you get another beer? Or what was it just?
2: They must have given me another beer.
1: Was that just a challenge?
2: It was just a challenge. I don't know. It was like kind of like a dare. And like I'm campaigning, and I think it was in the primary. I'm pretty sure it was in the primary.
1: And you're in your suit, or you?
2: No, it was in just a campaign T-shirt.
1: Oh, a T-shirt. Okay,
2: Beltran suit. Sure. I mean, I would if I had to do it in the suit, I would have done it in the suit and been an expensive dry cleaner. But you know,
1: that's a fantastic story.
2: Yeah.
14: That's but every time I went knocking doors, if it was a long driveway, I was like, oh, not another long driveway.
1: Yeah, but your campaigns are a lot different than Mike's because every time you ran, it was always for a judicial office.
14: Right.
1: Yeah, and that's
14: but knocking doors is still the same. You go to the neighborhoods where the super voters are, and you go from house to house. That's what's so good about Sun City Center, because the houses are very close together. The driveways are short. You go out to Brandon or you go to north part of the county, Carrollwood, and they've got these enormous properties and these long driveways. And you don't want to be presumptuous. You don't want to go into somebody's driveway. So you park on the street and then you walk. And the sun is just beating down. You know, I'm bald, so it's just coming down on the top of my head. And I'm like, no.
2: Mike, you got to wear a hat.
1: I believe the term is follically challenged. All right, so let's not offend.
14: I don't have to be
1: politically challenged. By the way, I just made that up. I don't know if that's true or not. Mike, a website, emails, if folks want to follow you or you'll learn more about you, about the campaign.
2: The website is beltranforcongress.com. My email is mike@electmikebeltran.com. And you can reach out to me on LinkedIn, Twitter, X, whatever you want to call it, Facebook, and or through the website or email.
14: All right. I have endorsed Mike Beltran for Congress.
1: Oh, there we go.
14: I'm on his list of endorsements.
2: Mike's been a longtime supporter.
1: Yeah. And then Bob's about getting a question here about foreclosures. I would jump them in a second. Just for folks knowing, is the deadline to register in the primary election, if you wanted to register or change parties, that deadline is July 20th. Now, this was the note that I got from Craig Latimer. Supervisor of Election. By the way, fantastic gentleman. He's been on the show before. Usually I have him on around election time. He's a former law enforcement. I believe he was a TPD, if I'm not mistaken. I believe he's with the Tampa Police Department years ago. But he always comes in, and I always learn a lot about the voting process and the integrity and security. He does a great job for Hillsborough County. He's a supervisor of elections. So deadline to register, July 20th. Deadline to request a vote by mail is 5 p.m. August 6th. A vote by mail is due by 7 p.m. August 18th. Early voting is anywhere between August 3rd through the 16th. And then election day for the primary is all day, 7 a.m. to 7 p.m. August 18th. So those are the important dates for folks listening. Yes, sir.
2: Yeah, I just want to add one thing just for the listeners. The law changed a couple of years ago to in response to issues with vote by mail. So you actually have to actively request it each cycle. It's not going to come to you just because you got it last cycle. So make sure you go to votehillsborough.org if you're voting in Hillsborough County, and make sure if you want the vote by mail that you sign up for it, because you have to affirmatively request it.
1: And that was the second date I gave. The deadline to request vote by mail is August 6th.
2: Yeah, and you actually have to request.
1: You've got to request
2: that. Got it before.
14: I don't know about you boys. I don't vote by mail.
1: Well,
14: I want to go in. I want to do it in person. It's, you know, so many men and women have made the ultimate sacrifice over 250 years fighting for this country to give me the right to wake up and go to a safe place to vote every day or every time there's an election. So I show them the respect and I go in person.
1: I enjoy going. You want to know what the best part of going in to me is? I always stop and say thank you and talk to the poll workers.
14: I thought it's because you take the pen. You get the free
1: well,
14: pen.
1: No, I mean, you get the sticker, you get the pen, but I always thank the folks. You give your ID. I talk to them for a little bit. They're all volunteers, as you know. And I just enjoy, you know, their civic duty in donating their time to do that. Do I have time for Bob Sweet Kelly in this segment? Bob, I wanted to catch you before the break. You've got a question about foreclosures. You're on with Ask the Dime. How you doing this evening?
15: I'm doing good, man. How you been?
1: I'm good. E. Michael wants to know, what county are you calling from?
15: Charlotte County.
1: Charlotte County. That
14: wrong
1: is
14: county.
1: Outside of the jurisdiction.
2: Wrong county. Okay, well, we'll still answer his foreclosure.
14: Do you have any friends in Hillsborough County in District 14?
1: He should be on the campaign. He's fantastic.
2: He's awesome.
15: I'm sure I do. I'll definitely give him a good recommendation.
1: There we go.
2: I appreciate it. We haven't even answered his question.
1: No, Bob's not going anywhere. We love Charlotte County. Bob, what you got for us? See if we can help you tonight, sir.
15: So this is kind of weird and it's kind of crazy. So it's been a rough couple of years with the hurricanes and whatever, and I was in and out of jobs and whatnot, and in and out of late payments and whatnot with my mortgage. So we entered a mortgage modification deal, and I was 90 days late at this time. And they said if I make 3 on-time payments, then they will take those 90 days that I was late and put them to the back of the mortgage and start fresh.
1: Well, what does that mean, start fresh? You start with a new
15: start
1: term?
15: Start without any late payments on my credit.
1: All right, so let me see if I'm tracking you here. The you make 3 payments in a row. They move the 3 payments that you're in arrears to the back end. You're clear from penalties and interest, and then you start paying month 1, in essence, on the new mortgage modification contractor deal. Am I tracking that right, Bob?
15: Yes, so it would be 4th month of the on-time payments.
1: So the 4th month starts the new deal.
15: Okay. Got it, yes.
1: All right, Mike, what say you on this so far?
2: Yeah,
1: that
2: sounds like a pretty good deal. I would go, if you possibly can, make those 3 payments. Try to get it in writing from the bank or
15: Here's the thing. I got it in writing. Mm-hmm. I had it notarized.
2: Okay.
15: I sent the payments back, or I sent the paperwork back. I made the 3 payments on time via ACH, so I had proof.
2: Okay.
15: And they never redid the deal. They never made it. So on my credit report, it still looks like I owe those 3 months. But since then, I lost another job. I had a restaurant that was going out. They're in lawsuit, litigation, whatever. So I'm no longer a GM of a restaurant. So I missed another 3 payments, and now I'm in my 3rd month right now.
2: So is that
15: they're trying to say that I'm 180 days late and try to do a foreclosure, but really I'm not 180 days late. Really, I'm 90 days late, to be honest. But the point is, they never did the first thing like they said they were going to do. And here's the kicker. This is why I call it, because it's weird. On my credit report, because I disputed it, they just changed my 180 days late to 90 days late again.
1: Well, that means they corrected the error from before, because you are 90 days late as we talk now. You're not 180.
15: They're not allowed to, they're not allowed to try a foreclosure unless I'm 180 days late.
1: Well, have they initiated the foreclosure?
15: Yes.
1: Okay. Now, have you retained the services of an attorney?
15: I have not. It was just this past week.
1: This past week. Okay, Mike, you do not do foreclosures, or do you?
16: No, I've done residential foreclosures, but they actually served you. The process server came and served you.
15: Yes.
16: Okay, so you have 20 days to answer that summons.
1: Clock's running.
16: Do not miss that. If you miss that and you don't either file something pro se or get an attorney. Don't do it pro se, but make sure some papers filed, because then you'll be in a default and you won't be able to defend the case on the merits. It's going to cost more money and time for whoever's you retain or for you to open that default. Do not miss that. Even if you can't pay your mortgage, or even if you can't pay the lawyer, file some kind of an answer, ask for an extension, and make sure you respond. That's the best, most urgent.
1: 100%, because the 20 days is running.
14: And you might want to talk to a bankruptcy lawyer, because they can oftentimes...
16: That's a really good idea. Well,
14: they can always stop foreclosures and with bankruptcies. So,
16: yeah, or at least, you know, put it off, let you get yourself
15: together. Well, my question is, they made it look like I was 180 days late because that they're allowed to then initiate a foreclosure. Well, now they rectified their original thing to where I'm only really 90 days late, and they can't do a foreclosure at 90 days.
1: Yeah, but that's an affirmative. Yeah, Bob, but that's an affirmative defense that you have in your response to the complaint. I'm with you. I'm 100% with you. But they filed the foreclosure action. So I should say foreclosure action. They filed
15: that. My payments are on my paperwork. It says no data.
1: But what I'm telling you is your response to them that the foreclosure action is inappropriate or non-applicable is the fact that you are only 90 days in arrears, not 180.
15: Yes.
1: Now, quick, would you like to give your firm number or email for Bob? If he's interested in maybe contacting your firm?
16: Yeah, sure. It's Mike at BeltranLitigation.com. As Mike Isaac said, though, you may want to think, if this is going to be kind of a chronic thing in terms of, like, you know, you have some issues with your employment and you've been having, you know, more than once.
15: I just got a job 2 weeks ago, so I'm back.
16: Okay.
15: I'm
16: so
15: back
16: if you're good, you're good. I mean, bankruptcy is another option. You can also work out some kind of other modification, although it sounds like you've been down that road at least once with the bank.
15: Yeah, and somebody said to me, just like a friend of mine said, mortgage companies do that all the time. They try to trick you into this deal that you think you're going to get, but they're not thinking you're going to follow through, and they've already had the plan all along to do what they're doing.
16: Well,
15: which I don't know if that's true or not.
14: I would be very cautious. Because you don't want to go on the assumption that they're not serious about it, because if they are and there's litigation, then
15: I did everything they asked me to do.
14: Yeah, but again, you don't want to rest back on the fact that I did what I was supposed to do, because oftentimes when there's a pending case, it's going to come out. You know what? You should have asserted it. You didn't assert it. You should have hired a lawyer. You didn't hire a lawyer.
1: But they're kind of right with Bob.
14: There are procedural issues, and a lot of judges are very procedurally driven, and they want to see procedure followed. And if you don't, you may lose certain defenses. So Mike Beltran is making a good point.
1: Mike, what was your email?
16: It's Mike at BeltranLitigation.com.
2: But you most, you also may find someone a little less expensive down your way in Charlotte. If you're in Charlotte, you said you're Charlotte County.
1: Charlotte County, yes.
2: Yeah, I'm trying to think of someone I know down there. There's no one who's like just coming to mind right this second.
14: Bill Sansoni travels, doesn't he? He likes going.
1: Bill does criminal, federal.
14: But he travels everywhere.
1: Yeah, he does go. He does go everywhere, but he doesn't do foreclosures.
2: One other point is like obviously there's someone at the bank who's willing to work with you. The last thing the bank wants to do, particularly in this macro type environment where the real estate prices are down a little from the high, they don't want to take the
15: collateral. They're playing a weird game by changing, you know, mid filing. My days are now not 180. They're now back to 90. Like, they're doing all kinds of funky stuff this whole time. So
2: I would try to work something out with the bank, though, is what I'm saying. I think there's probably some path, especially if you're employed now in a job where you're going to be able to meet your obligations on an ongoing basis. Yeah. That's probably what you want to do as opposed to litigate with them for 3 years. They don't want to do that. You don't want to do that. You don't want to spend the money. And they'd rather have a performing mortgage than a litigation and real estate owned.
1: All right, Bobby, with that, I've got to let you go. Any all information you can always find on my website, acidom.com. Barbara, up against the break. But great call tonight. Hopefully we help you out a little bit. Okay, sir? All right, there he is. 800-771-1025 are the numbers. This time is brought to you by the law offices of Bill Sansoni, serving Hernando, Pasco, Pinellas, Hillsborough. Just say the whole damn state. All 67 counties. He goes everywhere. 813-361-0874. You know and love him as Dead Air Sansoni from the Ask the Dom Show. You can also email him directly. His last name is SansoniW@gmail.com. It is the Ask the Dom Show. Don't touch the dial. It is illegal. We'll be right back.
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16: COVID-19 has cast a spotlight on the stark inequalities that drive poverty. The poorest communities in the U.S. and around the world are suffering.